0: asked for a mistrial after an expert witness called by prosecutors attempted to link Lindsay Clancy's Catholic faith to her motivation for killing her three children.
1: In the course of strangling each child, she said, "Go to God, baby, go to God."
0: The judge overseeing the case denied the motion, but sternly instructed jurors to ignore any testimony about Clancy's faith. She's charged with first-degree murder for killing her children in what her lawyers allege was an episode of postpartum psychosis. Closing arguments in the high-profile trial are scheduled for Wednesday. Peter Harlambous, ABC News, New York.
2: For the first time, New York City's medical examiner and the NYPD have identified a victim of the September 11th attacks using a certain technology, genetic genealogy to be exact, which pairs DNA with family trees. ABC's Rena Roy.
3: The newly identified victim is an adult woman. Her family has chosen to stay private. She's one of nearly 1,100 victims who have never been formally identified. The medical examiner's office has vowed all along never to give up, trying to identify as many of them as possible.
2: You're listening to ABC News.
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8: 7:03, Monday, August 24th. Good evening. Thanks so much for joining us tonight. I'm Andy Dane. Right now, partly cloudy skies in Chicago, 71 degrees. AccuWeather says clear to partly cloudy skies for the rest of the evening. Lows down to 52 in some of the inland suburbs, 62 along the lakefront. Nice day tomorrow. Sunshine, couple clouds, high of 80 degrees. Could see some more storms moving in on Wednesday. We'll have the details in our five-day forecast coming up at 7:15. Our top local story here on News Radio WBBM, the end of summer vacation and the start of classes for Chicago Public Schools, meaning interest in November's school board election is starting to ramp up. WBBM political editor Jeff Buckles reports from Beverly.
9: This fall's ballot will mark the final transition for Chicago's Board of Education to be fully elected. Voters will pick 10 board members and a new board president. Parents I spoke with outside Sutherland Elementary at 100th and Levitt say they know this election is important.
10: They are our conduit between all of what's happening in the classroom and then what's happening above.
9: But they're only just starting to focus on the candidates and the issues. It's a lot of homework.
11: Yes, I will be honest that I haven't done much of that yet.
9: Attorney and board president candidate Victor Henderson used this first day to introduce himself and listen to parents.
12: They want the politics out of the classroom, and they want to focus on study hall, not on city hall.
9: Election day is November 3rd. We're in Beverly. 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
8: Suburban Democratic Congressman Raja Krishnamoorthy says Postmaster General David Steiner should resign after finalizing a White House directive to restrict mail-in voting. He says the president's long push against mail-in voting is troubling.
13: I believe that this is yet another instance of the White House and the Trump administration trying to disrupt the elections because, unfortunately for him, Trump believes that he can't win the elections any other way than to, you know, kind of disrupt them.
8: Despite court rulings, Steiner finalized a White House directive that the Postal Service demands states hand over voter registration data or the Postal Service will not deliver election mail. The Supreme Court today paused a lower court ruling that blocked key directives from President Trump's executive order restricting mail-in voting. Mark Stevens, the chair of Triton College and the son of the late mayor of Rosemont, has been arrested on drug charges.
14: Stevens faces charges of unlawful possession of a controlled substance and cannabis by a driver after police in Harvard near the Wisconsin border pulled him over July 31st. The Sun-Times reports during the stop, officers saw an unmarked prescription bottle fall under his car and smelled cannabis. Police say the bottle later tested positive for cocaine. The 67-year-old was also ticketed for speeding. Mark Stevens lives in Rosemont, where his brother's the mayor after their father held the post for decades. A spokesman for Brad Stevens told the paper the mayor feels it's unfortunate and he hopes Mark gets any help that's needed. Nancy Hardy, News Radio 105.9 WBBM.
8: Three people facing felony charges after guns and drugs were found in a home on Chicago's southwest side.
15: 22-year-old Brashawn Doss, 22-year-old Dewan Murray, and 26-year-old Rashawn Lee were arrested on August 13th after Cook County Sheriff's Police say officers executed a search warrant at a home in the 2700 block of West 84th Street and found firearms, switches to make guns fully automatic, plus suspected cannabis, fentanyl, oxycodone, and Xanax pills. Sheriff's police say Lee is a repeat felony offender and Murray was on probation at the time of the arrest. Roger Plummer, News Radio, 105.9 WBBM.
8: A Bloomingdale police officer is on leave, accused of misusing flock cameras. The village initiated an internal audit of the police department's use of the camera system. As part of that review, Bloomingdale had identified information indicating a law enforcement officer was using the technology systems for unauthorized purposes. The village says they immediately placed that officer on administrative leave and shared the matter with the state's attorney's office. First responders in Evanston are recovering after they rescued a man from Lake Michigan last night.
16: Around 4:30 p.m., Evanston Fire Department water rescue members arrived to Lighthouse Beach and found a man trapped against the break wall. First responders were able to stabilize the situation. The victims and rescuers were brought aboard Marine 21 and evaluated. Authorities say the victim refused ambulance transportation to an emergency room, and two Evanston Fire Department members were injured during the rescue. They were taken to the hospital and are expected to be okay. Carolina Garibay, News Radio 105.9 WBBM.
8: 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Here's Lisa Costi.
17: On the Kennedy in your express lanes, outbound you're heavy from Damon to Diversity. We've got a stall blocking the right lane, so you'll want to stay on the locals for now. You're actually 4 minutes slower. Other than that, the inbound on the Kennedy, you're heavy from Harlan to Nagel, and then the junction to Ogden. You'll get a nice look at the Wintrust mural near North Avenue. 33 minutes in from O'Hare, 22 from the junction outbound. Again, the heavy from Lawrence to Harlem, and the locals 23 for you out to O'Hare. No problem for you on the Edens. The Avenue O'Hare extension doing well. The Eisenhower inbound heavy from 17th to Harlem. It's 40 minutes from the Jane Addams to downtown, 22 from Mannheim. Outbound delays from Austin to Harlem, 33 minutes out to the Jane Addams, so that's not bad. The Stevenson inbound, you're looking good. 25 minutes in from I-355 to DeSamba Lakeshore Drive. Outbound delays from Kedzie to Cicero. It's 28 to the Veterans Tollway. No problems on I-55 in Will County for now. The Dan Ryan inbound, a smooth 12-minute ride in. Outbound, just slow from 87 to 95th. It's 14 minutes to the Bishop Ford split. Your express lanes in and outbound moving the same as the locals. I-57, 15 minutes in either direction. The Bishop Ford inbound doing okay. Outbound, you're solid now from 115 to Bobium Woods for that long-term road work there. 23 minutes from the Ryan to 80-94. This Saba Lakeshore Drive, you're heavy approaching Chicago Avenue from both the north and south. The Tri-State southbound, so slow before the Eisenhower. Dealing with that stall in the right lane, that's in the locals. Northbound, no problems. The rest of your tollways moving A-OK. 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
8: Thank you for the forecast for tonight. Clear to partly cloudy, lows of 52, and some cooler inland suburbs 62 along the lakefront. Sunshine, some clouds around tomorrow, but a pretty nice day. The high 80 degrees. Partly cloudy tomorrow night, a low of 64. And for Wednesday, more humid. Look out for more clouds and sun. Spotty afternoon thunderstorm that can be heavy and gusty. High Wednesday of 81 degrees. Partly cloudy right now in the Chicago area. We're at 71 degrees at O'Hare and Midway, 69 along the lakefront. On Wall Street today, the Dow added 140 points. The NASDAQ dropped 20. S&P 500 fell 21. 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
8: It's 7-Eleven. A new effort is underway to update a 57-year-old veterans monument in Kendall County.
24: The Yorkville American Legion Post has launched the Light the Flame campaign with the goal of raising $75,000 to restore, repair, and enhance the monument in Town Square Park. 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
8: One Chicago neighborhood getting attention for an uncommon commodity.
25: You can grow corn a lot of places, but you don't expect it in Ukrainian Village. But several large stalks on the parkway at the intersection of Rockwell and Rice are growing, yeah, like weeds, and getting a lot of attention from neighbors, including Kylie Gava.
26: Yeah, we have some corn growing here. I know my neighbors have been taking care of it. I think they're excited to see it, but I haven't really done anything with it.
27: But it's impressive. I mean, there are about a half dozen stalks. One of them is about 7 or 8 feet high. All the rest of them are at least 5 feet high. And you're seeing the corn really come in bloom here. I don't know, this corn bloom, is that how you say it?
26: I have no idea. I am from Iowa, but I don't know if we say it blooms or not.
25: Photos and videos of the little cornfield that could at Rice and Rockwell have been popping up on social media, and the Chicago Gardeners Club has said on Facebook corn is not great to grow in the city, in part because animals tend to get first dibs.
26: They don't look ready yet, I don't think.
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8: At 7:15, the AccuWeather 5-day forecast sponsored by Four Seasons Heating, Air Conditioning, Plumbing, Sewer, and Electric. Here's meteorologist Brian Thompson.
0: Well, Andy, we do have some clouds drifting in from the north and west, and we'll have on average, a partly cloudy sky as we head through much of tonight. Lows range from 52 in the coolest inland suburbs to 62 at the lakefront, so a fairly comfortable night. Still very nice tomorrow, sunshine and some clouds, high near 80. Partly cloudy tomorrow.

0: Tonight, a low of 64, but the humidity will be on the rise heading into Wednesday with intervals of clouds and sunshine. Now, there might be a spotty afternoon thunderstorm, which could be heavy and gusty. High Wednesday, 81. Partly sunny on Thursday with a chance for a shower and a high of 82. And it's looking nice on Friday with sunshine and a high around 81 degrees. It is 71 right now at O'Hare, 72 at Midway. It's currently 72 in Elmwood Park, 69 at the lakefront, going down to near 60 tonight. I'm AccuWeather meteorologist Brian Thompson.
1: All right, Brian, thank you. 7:16, time now for sports. We start on the south side, top of the second. Jose Urquidy having a tough go so far. The White Sox trailing the Rangers 2-0. And as we speak, the Rangers have the bases loaded with two outs, looking to add on to their lead as the Sox look to keep it together. 2-0 right now in the top of the second. More sports news now, and here's Rick Regg.
2: Back to work in the morning for Bears players who had Monday off. The front office did not, and neither did the coaches. They sat down together to start penciling in the roster ahead of Sunday's cuts.
3: That'll be big for us. Make sure that we're all aligned. We see it all the same way. And then anybody that could go either way, I mean, it'll be a big week for them as well.
2: Those on the bubble have practices in Lake Forest Tuesday and Wednesday, a joint practice in Tennessee Thursday, and the final preseason game Saturday to prove their worth to Ben Johnson.
3: I'm certain that we're going to be able to pick our 53, and I keep talking about the practice squad as well. It's how do we get the best 69 guys, because the practice squad in a 17-game season, they're going to come up and help us at times too, so it's big for us.
2: We are scheduled to hear from Johnson again in the afternoon. Cleveland named Deshaun Watson its starting quarterback. San Francisco owner Jed York pleaded no contest to a pair of misdemeanors in Ohio after an initial arrest on suspicion of engaging in prostitution. Baseball. Houston's first-place Astros fired their GM, Dana Brown. His contract was about to expire anyway. The Stros were a game under 500, but in the thick of it. They're battling the Rangers in the West. The Rangers start Jacob deGrom Tuesday night at Wrigley Field against Anthony Kaye. Cubs to continue their series in Arizona. Clay Holmes and Brandon Pfaadt to meet there. The Fire host CF Monterrey in Bridgeview on Thursday night. It's the quarterfinals of the League's Cup, pitting Mexican clubs against MLS squads. Monterrey has Hugo Kuipers, the striker the Fire sold away after adding Robert Lewandowski. With sports at 16 and 46 past each hour, Rick Gregg, News Radio 105.9 WBBM.
1: 7:18, traffic and weather together on the 8th, sponsored by Four Seasons Heating, Air Conditioning, Plumbing, Sewer, and Electric. Here's Lisa Costi.
4: We've got some slowdowns in Northwest Indiana, I-94 westbound, heavy past US 421 in the construction zone there. We've got a stall in the right lane. Also, 80-94 eastbound, slow spots from Kennedy Avenue to Broadway. That's due to a lane shift. No problems on the Edens. The Kennedy inbound, you're jammed from the junction to Fullerton. We've got a crash there in a lane, and then you're heavy from Division to Ogden. We'll get a quick look at the Wintrust mural near North Avenue. 31 minutes now in from O'Hare, 25 from the junction outbound. You're heavy from Central to Harlem. It's 20 minutes out to O'Hare. We've got a stall in the express lanes outbound in the right lane, so you're actually 4 minutes slower there, staying the locals. I-190 O'Hare extension, no problems for you. The Eisenhower just heavy from 9th to Harlem. 36 minutes in from the Jane Addams to downtown. It's 18 from Mannheim. Outbound looking great. Only 31 minutes to zip you out to the Jane Addams. The Stevenson inbound is wide open. Outbound, no problems either. 25 minutes from DeSable Lakeshore Drive to I-355 in both directions. I-55 in Will County looking smooth. The Dan Ryan inbound, only a 12-minute trip in for you. Outbound, you're heavy from 87 to the Bishop Ford split. We got reports of a crash in a lane there. It's 15 minutes now out to the split. I-57, 15 minutes in both directions, so no troubles. The Bishop Ford inbound's okay. Outbound, you're heavy from 115th to Bobie and Woods. That long-term road work taking you down to just two lanes, 20 minutes now to 80-94. Route 394 looking good. DeSable Lakeshore Drive, you're slow approaching Chicago Avenue in both directions. Better news on the tri-state. Southbound, you're slow past the Eisenhower, but that earlier stall has been cleared. 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
1: Clear to partly cloudy for the rest of the evening. Lows of 52 in some of the cooler inland suburbs. 62 at the lakefront. Sun and some clouds tomorrow. Another nice day. The high of 80. Partly cloudy tomorrow night, low 64. More humid Wednesday with clouds and sun. Maybe a spotty afternoon thunderstorm as well that can be heavy. A high Wednesday of 81. Right now, partly cloudy skies in Chicago. 71 degrees at O'Hare and Midway, 69 at the lake. On Wall Street today, the Dow added 140 points. NASDAQ dropped 200 and the S&P fell 21. It's 720. Our top story this hour, a Chicago area congressman says the Postmaster General supporting President Trump in creating roadblocks to mail-in voting is grounds for him to step down. We'll have much more on the story coming up at 7:31. The News Watch continues now at 7:21.
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1: It's 7:23. Let's get an update of business news now to Bloomberg. Here's Matt Piper.
0: Stocks drifted to a mixed finish as the countdown ticks toward potentially market-moving events coming later in the week. The S&P slipped 0.3%, pulling further from its record set earlier this month. The Dow added 0.3%, and the Nasdaq fell 0.8%. The dollar rallied as Treasury Secretary Scott Bessent said the U.S. will cut Iran off from the global financial system. Investors are waiting for NVIDIA's profit report coming Wednesday, which could shed light on how strong the AI boom remains. On Friday, Federal Reserve Chair Kevin Warsh will give a speech as pressure rises on him to hike interest rates to get inflation under control. Mexican President Claudia Sheinbaum is expressing optimism she can reach a trade deal with President Trump as her chief negotiator leads talks in Washington. The collapse of U.S.-Canada talks might create an opening for Sheinbaum, at least she's hoping, as the U.S. may be reluctant to open a second major front with another key trade partner.
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4: On the Kennedy inbound, you are jammed up from the junction to Fullerton. We've got a crash there in a lane. 30 minutes now in from O'Hare to downtown. It's 24 from the junction. Outbound, you're heavy from Foster to Harlem. So just 9 minutes to Montrose, 18 to O'Hare. Stay in the locals. Your express lanes are actually 4 minutes slower now. You're heavy there from Damon to before Diversey. We've got a stall there blocking the right lane. No delays on the I-190 O'Hare extension. The Eisenhower a little tight from Des Plaines past Harlem. 33 minutes in from the Jane Addams. 15 from Mannheim. Outbound doing fantastic. 13 minutes to Mannheim. 31 to the Jane Addams. Enjoy that while it lasts. No problems for you on the Stevenson now. 25 minutes between I-355 and DeSable Lakeshore Drive in both directions. No problems on I-55 in Will County. The Dan Ryan inbound's clear. Just a 12-minute ride. Different story on your outbound side of the Ryan. You're jammed from 87th to the Bishop Ford split. We've got a crash there. Now it's blocking the two right lanes as crews try and get a handle on that. 20 minutes from downtown to the Bishop Ford split. No delays on I-57. It's a 15-minute ride in both directions. The Bishop Ford inbound's clear. Outbound heavy from 130th now to Bobby and Woods with that long-term road work taking you down to two lanes. So it's 18 minutes from the Ryan to 80-94. No problems for you on Route 394. DeSable Lakeshore Drive looking nice tonight. Just heavy approaching Chicago Avenue in both directions. The Tri-State now is clear. The rest of your tollways, the Jane Addams, the Reagan, the Veterans, all doing okay. No problems for you on Route 390 or Route 53. I-80 looking good. 80-94, however, eastbound, look for slow spots from Klein to Broadway with a lane shift there. I-94 westbound still slow past US 421 in Michigan City, but that earlier stall that was blocking a lane has cleared. From the Metro Traffic Center, your next traffic at 738 on News Radio 105.9 WBBM.
1: Clear to partly cloudy skies tonight. Lows of 52 in some of the cooler inland suburbs. 62 at the lakefront. Sunshine, some clouds, another nice day tomorrow. A high of 80. Right now, partly cloudy skies in Chicago. 71 degrees at O'Hare and Midway. 69 along the lakefront at 729.
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23: This is Terry Keschner. A suburban congressman says the Postmaster General should resign over his actions regarding mail-in ballots.
1: A DeKalb County man facing felony charges after police say he threatened to kill officers responding to a dispute between him and a neighbor. The Trump administration announces new sanctions aimed at pressuring Iran and countries supporting the Islamic Republic. And the Pentagon announcing new strikes on an alleged drug-carrying boat in the Pacific. Sports, bottom of the second on the south side. White Sox trail the Rangers 3-2. Cubs take on the Diamondbacks in Arizona later tonight. On Wall Street today, markets mixed. The Dow up 140 points. NASDAQ lost 200. S&P 500 fell 21 points. AccuWeather forecast for tonight. Clear to partly cloudy skies. Lows of 52 in some cooler inland suburbs. 62 along the lakefront. Right now, partly cloudy, 71 degrees at 731. The Supreme Court today paused a lower court's ruling blocking key directives from President Trump's executive order to restrict mail-in voting. A Chicago area congressman says the Postmaster General is now standing in the way of mail-in voting in support of the president.
2: I think that what he's done has been pretty egregious in terms of allowing the USPS to be weaponized.
23: Democratic Congressman Raja Krishnamoorthy is renewing his call for Postmaster General David Steiner to resign after the U.S. Postal Service finalized a rule restricting the delivery of mail ballots under President Trump's executive order, despite a court order prohibiting Steiner from doing so.
2: Essentially, the Trump administration requested and demanded that the USPS issue a rule which would say that if any state refuses to fork over its voter registration data for screening, so to speak, by the Trump administration, then the USPS will not deliver its election mail. And so this is absolutely an outrageous ultimatum.
23: Terry Keschner, News Radio 105.9 WBBM.
1: In Northwest Indiana, thousands living came to Gary for relief supplies and a boost to their spirits at an event organized and promoted by a viral food reviewer and influencer with millions of social media followers today. Many in Gary waited for almost 2 weeks to have power restored after the storms came through the region August 11th. Influencer Keith Lee put on the event and says it's important for the community to come together.
3: Everybody out here smiling, laughing, eating food, and it's going to continue to be that because we are the culture, we are the people, and without us, none of this would be possible. God is amazing.
1: NIPSCO says it expects power to be restored in Gary by tomorrow night. A DeKalb County man facing a felony charge after police say he threatened officers who were responding to an ongoing dispute with his neighbor.
5: 51-year-old Thomas Szymanski was charged last week with threatening a public official along with several other misdemeanor counts. Court records obtained by Shaw Local show police were called to his Genoa home twice on August 17th after receiving complaints he was yelling profanities at a neighbor. During the second visit, Szymanski allegedly threatened to kill officers if they entered his home. Police eventually forced their way inside and arrested him. A judge later ordered Szymanski released ahead of trial, barring him from contacting the neighbors involved. Rachel Pearson, News Radio, 105.9 WBBM.
1: At 7:34, the Trump administration says they're launching a series of secondary sanctions for countries doing business with Iran. According to Treasury Secretary Scott Bessent, the U.S. is widening its scope and says President Trump is spearheading conversations with different nations. Here's ABC's Karen Travers.
7: The Treasury Secretary was asked a question about how they could target Chinese firms and banks that do business with Iran. And he said, we find that the best way to engage with countries is through, quote, quiet diplomacy.
1: Bessent would not mention which countries the president was talking to, nor would he give many specifics on timeline, but also said there may be financial institutions getting sanctioned soon. U.S. Southern Command has announced a strike on an alleged drug-carrying boat in the Pacific, the first attack in about 2 months.
24: U.S. forces have struck another vessel in the eastern Pacific, killing two people the Department of Defense accuses of trafficking drugs. U.S. Southern Command says the strike hit a low-profile vessel operating along established narco-trafficking routes in the eastern Pacific. This latest attack brings the death toll in the nearly year-long U.S. campaign of bombing boats in Latin American waters to more than 210 people in more than 60 strikes. As with most of the military statements on strikes in the eastern Pacific Ocean and Caribbean Sea, the Pentagon did not provide evidence that the vessel was ferrying drugs. President Trump has said the U.S. is in armed conflict with cartels in Latin America, but critics have questioned both the legality and effectiveness of the boat strikes. Marcela Sanchez, Washington.
1: Former world snooker champion Graham Dott was convicted of sexually abusing two children in Scotland. The 49-year-old found guilty of abusing a young girl from 1993 to 1996 and a young boy from 2006 to 2010 following a 5-day trial. A judge ordering Dot be held in custody before sentencing late next month. We will update traffic, weather, and low gas prices in the area coming up at 7:35.
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1: 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In Marquette Park, the SNK at 71st in California, selling gas for $3.99 a gallon. And in Chicago Lawn, the SNK at 63rd in Sacramento, has gas for $4.15. 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It's 7:38 traffic and weather together on the 8th now, sponsored by Plumbers 911. Here's Lisa Costi.
4: No delays for you on the Eden's, Andy. It's 15 minutes in either direction. We have some better news for everybody if you're traveling on the Kennedy. Inbound still heavy from Lawrence to Fullerton, but that earlier crash that was blocking a lane is clear now. Just 26 minutes in from O'Hare to downtown, 18 from the junction. Also, we had a crash in your express lanes outbound, still heavy from Damon to before Diversity, but that stall that was blocking a lane is clear, but still you want to stay in the locals outbound. You're still 3 minutes slower in the express. You're heavy from Nagel to Harlem, 17 minutes out to O'Hare. No problems on the I-190 O'Hare extension. The Eisenhower, 31 minutes in from the Jane Addams, 13 from Mannheim. Outbound, just a 31-minute trip to the Jane Addams as well. The Stevenson also traveling well for your Monday night. 25 in from I-355 to DeSable Lakeshore Drive. Outbound, you're 17 minutes to the Tri-State, 25 to I-355. No delays on I-55 in Will County. The Dan Ryan inbound, just a 12-minute trip in. Outbound, though, you're heavy from 83rd to the Bishop Ford split. We had a crash there that was blocking two lanes, but that's out of the way. So now 20 minutes out to the split. Your express lanes in and outbound moving the same as the locals. No delays on I-57. The Bishop Ford outbound heavy from 130th to Bobie and Woods. That's long-term road work there. 17 minutes to 80-94. No delays on Route 394 to DeSable Lakeshore Drive. Pretty nice till you get to Chicago Avenue in both directions. There's a slowdown. Your tollways are seeing the Tri-State, the Jane Addams, the Reagan, the Veterans, all moving well for you. 80-94 eastbound, you got some slow spots from Klein to Broadway with a lane shift there. 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
28: WBBM AccuWeather. There will be some clouds around as we head through tonight. Lows will range from 52 in the coolest inland suburbs to 62 at the lakefront. Tomorrow we'll have sunshine and some clouds. Still a pretty nice day with a high temperature close to 80. Partly cloudy tomorrow night, low 64, and the humidity will be on the rise Wednesday with intervals of clouds and sun. There could be a spotty afternoon thunderstorm, any of which could be heavy and gusty. High Wednesday, 81. 71 degrees at O'Hare right now, 72 at Midway, 71 in Hoffman Estates, 69 at the lakefront, going down to 60 tonight. I'm AccuWeather meteorologist Brian Thompson.
1: Markets mixed today. The Dow added 140 points. NASDAQ dropped 200, and the S&P fell 21. It's 7:40. The summer is over for more than 300,000 students as Chicago Public Schools began a new school year today.
11: 2026, 2027. Let's go, Mustangs!
24: Mayor Brandon Johnson rang the bell here at Leland Elementary School, where Principal Alicia Franklin Allen says she and her staff have been preparing all summer long for this school year.
12: It's going to be joyful, it's going to be rigorous, and our students are going to have an amazing time.
24: Chicago Teachers Union Vice President Jackson Potter says he recently heard from a former student who has joined the profession.
13: She was named the most trusted adult at Hubbard High School in her second year of teaching, and she was laid off at the end of the year. On Saturday, she was called back. So this Board of Education, this mayor, this superintendent have said, we don't need to close schools. We need to invest in them.
24: Those layoffs came as the district grappled with a $732 million deficit, but the Board of Ed approved a different budget, reversing some cuts, counting on $150 million from the state that has not yet been approved. In Austin, Nancy Hardy, News Radio 105.9 WBBM.
1: Flock cameras facing growing backlash in Texas and across the galaxy.
14: Opponents of flock cameras are trying a new approach as they argue that we're all being spied on.
15: Thank you, Darth Vader.
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16: the Emperor is a fan of flock.
14: A guy in full Darth Vader costume made his tongue-in-cheek argument.
16: This technology will help us find Luke Skywalker as he traverses the universe in his X-Wing.
14: A man in San Diego was held for a month after he was mistakenly linked by flock cameras to an attempted carjacking. Jim Ryan, ABC News.
17: This November 3rd, the midterm election is more than politics. 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Pritzker takes on Bailey for governor, and Stratton takes on Tracy in the Senate. 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
1: A pilot has survived after having to ditch her plane in the Atlantic Ocean because she wouldn't be able to make it to her destination. The 23-year-old was returning to Florida after flying to the Bahamas when she was forced to bring the plane down due to engine and landing gear issues. She was able to navigate the plane up the Florida coast, find open water, and set the Piper propeller plane in the ocean, successfully avoiding all

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2: Like Chris Brady.
3: Can't write a better story than that.
2: Kuipers asked out after the Fire signed Robert Lewandowski and management landed him with the Mexican side. But as luck would have it, it's reunion time in Bridgeview.
3: We know Hugo. We're familiar with him. And a lot of the scouting will revolve around him because I know he's hot right now. I think the key for us is going out and approaching it the same way we approach this game. Must win at home, and we got to bring the energy from minute one.
2: Eight teams made the quarterfinals. The Fire are the top U.S. seed, and Kuipers is still tied for third in MLS in goals, even though he only played in 11 matches before being sold. Others have played 20 this year. Also Tuesday night, White Sox host the Rangers. They have to deal with two-time Cy Young winner Jacob deGrom. Cubs in Arizona with Clay Holmes on the hill. The Bears return to practice in the afternoon, their first on-field work since Saturday preseason game when the starters only played one series. So really, it'll be the first intensive work since Thursday's joint practice in Cincinnati. There is another joint practice this Thursday in Tennessee ahead of Saturday's preseason game with the Titans. The Sky are in Connecticut Tuesday night. Roger Federer will play at the U.S. Open Tuesday night. It's just an exhibition for the 45-year-old against Andy Roddick. He has no plans to actually try a competitive comeback. With sports at 16 and 46 past each hour, Rick Gregg, News Radio 105.9 WBBM.
4: 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Here's Lisa Costi.
5: On the Eisenhower inbound now, you are solid from Central to Costner. We've got a motorcycle crash there. It is blocking the two left lanes. 44 minutes in from the Jane Addams to the Jane Byrne interchange, 26 from Mannheim. Outbound, no gate bars just yet. It's 31 minutes out to the Jane Addams. No problems for you on the Edens. The Kennedy inbound heavy from Central to Ogden. It's 28 minutes in from O'Hare to downtown, 18 from the junction. Outbound delays just from Nagel to Harlem, so just 9 minutes to Montrose, 17 to O'Hare. Your express lanes outbound moving the same as the locals. No problems on the I-190 O'Hare extension. The Stevenson also traveling well tonight, 25 minutes in from I-355 to DeSable Lakeshore Drive. Outbound's a 25-minute trip as well. No problems on I-55 in Will County. The Dan Ryan looks nice for you. 12 minutes in from the Bishop Ford merge to downtown. Outbound now, just a 12-minute ride. They cleared up that crash at 95th. Your express lanes in and outbound moving the same as the locals, so it's entirely up to you. I-57, 15 minutes in either direction. The Bishop Ford inbound's clear, just a 13-minute trip. Outbound, you're heavy from 130th to Bobie and Woods with that long-term road work at 16 minutes to 80-94. DeSable Lakeshore Drive, tight as you hit Chicago Avenue from the north and south. We look at your tollways, the Tri-State, the Jane Addams, the Reagan, the Veterans, all doing okay. No problems on Route 390 or Route 53. I-80 moving well. 80-94 westbound's clear. Eastbound, you got slow spots from Burr to Broadway with that lane shift happening. No delays for you on I-94, I-65. The toll road also doing great. 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
4: Clear to partly cloudy skies for the rest of the night. Lows of 52 in some colder inland suburbs. 62 at the lakefront. Sunshine, clouds, nice day tomorrow. The high 80, then partly cloudy for tomorrow night. Our low 64 degrees. Partly cloudy now. We're at 71 degrees. O'Hare and Midway 69 along the lakefront at 7:50.
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4: Well, the Cubs set to face the Blue Jays for the 2027 MLB Little League Classic.
7: The Cubs are heading back to Williamsport, Pennsylvania next season, where they'll take on the Toronto Blue Jays in the Little League Classic. This will be the Cubs' second Little League Classic. They beat the Pittsburgh Pirates 7-1 in the contest back in 2019. The news was announced by MLB Commissioner Rob Manfred over the weekend. While previously played on Sundays, next season the game will move to a Thursday night. 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
4: Concerns growing for Norway's king after reports his health deteriorated this weekend.
8: Crown Prince Haakon has visited his father, King Harald of Norway, in hospital after the king's health deteriorated over the weekend. The 89-year-old monarch, who's been on sick leave for several weeks, was admitted to the National Hospital

0: A week ago. The Royal Palace says he's now receiving antibiotics for a bacterial blood infection and has responded to treatment, adding that his condition is stable. Last week, the palace said the king had hemolytic anemia and was being treated with cortisone, leading to fluid accumulation in the body that required hospital treatment. Harald, who's been monarch since 1991, has been in and out of hospital several times in recent years, including 2 years ago in Malaysia before being fitted with a pacemaker, and more recently in February this year for treatment for a skin infection. I'm Lawrence Brooks.
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1: Wall Street kicked off the week on a cautious note, with a sell-off in chipmakers outweighing an oil drop as traders examined Treasury Secretary Scott Bessent's plan to isolate Iran from the global economy. The Dow gained 140 points, the Nasdaq lost 200, and the S&P was down by 22 points. Oil settled near $85 a barrel after the Treasury chief threatened economic punishment against any country doing business with Iran as part of an economic D-Day campaign to isolate the country and end the war. NVIDIA shares dropped for a seventh straight session, the longest slide since 2022 ahead of the company's earnings. Investors are looking for Federal Reserve Chair Kevin Warsh to clarify his views on how the central bank should react to stubborn inflation when he speaks Friday at the annual gathering in Jackson Hole, Wyoming. And Shein is seeking to raise as much as $1.8 billion in its Hong Kong initial public offering. With business at 23 and 53, from the Bloomberg Newsroom, Matt Piper, News Radio 105.9 WBBM.
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0: 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And I think if those lessons could be learnt even in their most basic form, this world could be a better place.
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5: 7:58 traffic and weather together on the 8th. Lisa Costi.
6: No problems for you on the Edens. 15 minutes in either direction. The Kennedy inbound slow spots from Irving Park to Ogden. It's 22 minutes in from O'Hare, 16 from the junction. Outbound, just a 15-minute ride to O'Hare. Your express lanes outbound moving the same as the locals. The Eisenhower inbound still heavy from Central to Costner. We had that motorcycle crash, but that's been cleared out of the way now. 40 minutes in from the Jane Addams, 22 from Mannheim. Outbound, just a 31-minute ride for you. No delays on the Stevenson, 25 minutes in from I-355 to DeSembleacher Drive, 25 heading back out. The Dan Ryan also running at normal speed, so is I-57. The Bishop Ford inbound's okay. Outbound, you're heavy from 130th to Bobie and Woods. That's that long-term road work slowing you down there. It's 16 minutes from the Ryan out to 80-94. From the Metro Traffic Center, your next traffic at 808 on News Radio 105.9 WBBM.
5: Clear to partly cloudy tonight, lows of 52 and some cooler suburbs, 62 at the lake. Sunshine tomorrow, very nice day, the high 80. Right now, partly cloudy, 71 degrees in Chicago.
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5: Coming up in the next half hour on News Radio WBBM, Illinois congressman reacting to the Supreme Court's new ruling on mail-in ballots. Father Michael Flager will be able to return to ministry at St. Sabina after being cleared of sexual abuse allegations. And a manhunt for a Massachusetts woman comes to an end. More just ahead from ABC News. Sports, third inning on the south side. White Sox trail the Rangers 5-2. Cubs getting set to take on the Diamondbacks in Arizona. On Wall Street today, markets mixed. The Dow up 140 points. NASDAQ dropped 200 and the S&P up, make that fell, 21 points. AccuWeather forecast for this evening calling for clear to partly cloudy skies. Lows of 52 in some inland suburbs, 62 at the lake. Right now, 71 degrees. ABC News at 8 o'clock.
7: From ABC News, I'm Stephanie Officer. The Trump administration is launching secondary sanctions for countries conducting business with Iran. Treasury Secretary Scott Bessent says President Trump is speaking with different nations. Bessent would not name which countries the president was talking to, nor would he give any specifics on the timeline, but added some financial institutions could get sanctioned soon.
8: We are spreading out across the world as we speak that you will see a wave of sanctions when you leave this meeting today. And you should expect that cadence to continue. And I would expect that you will see a major announcement of a financial institution being sanctioned by the end of this week.
7: Nearly 2 weeks after severe storms hit Indiana, thousands still do not have power in Gary. NIPSCO, the state power company, says it expects all power to be restored by tomorrow. Mayor Eddie Melton of Gary calls the storm unprecedented, but says he's grateful for the outpouring of support.
9: Individuals are making contributions to our local community foundation on our behalf to help us raise dollars to get people fed breakfast, lunch, and dinner throughout the entire city. We've been funding our food trucks. Our restaurants have stepped up and donating food.
7: President Trump planning to lift tariffs on more than 300,000 tons of beef from other countries and have it sold at below market prices for the next 90 days. But some American cattle ranchers and Republicans blasting the move, saying it won't provide long-term relief. Darren Parker, president of PMI Foods, a global distributor based in Salt Lake City.
10: There is a infrastructure problem going on where we have the lowest amount of animals since 1950.

0: on feed and in our country. So what we really need to do in order to fix this solution is to have a structural change and incentives given to the ranchers to be able to help them recreate the herd.
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1: The estranged mother of actress Hayden Panettiere is reacting to the news of her daughter's death last week. In an exclusive interview with ABC's Good Morning America, Leslie Vogel says she is still processing everything that has happened and describes when she first heard about her daughter's death.
7: I was numb. I was just numb. I just couldn't feel anything. I still am not grasping this is real.
1: 2 years of flooding in the Texas Hill Country has elicited two different responses, according to locals. ABC's Jim Ryan.
8: After the disaster of 2025, the deaths of more than 130 people, including dozens of children.
9: We received significant donations very early on.
8: In this year's flood, says Austin Dixon of the Community Foundation of the Texas Hill Country, the number of casualties has been mercifully low, but
9: we have four times the damaged homes, four times the damaged businesses.
8: But only a fraction of the donations. Dixon fears charity fatigue is a factor. Jim Ryan, ABC News.
1: A French tourist died in California's Death Valley National Park last week after his vehicle got stuck in the mud in 116-degree heat. According to officials, 68-year-old Pierre Formosa and a travel companion walked from their car to seek help. Well, his companion eventually made it to the visitor center and reported the incident, while Formosa's body was later found by a helicopter. I'm Stephanie Officer, ABC News.
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11: It's 8:05 on Monday, August 24th, 2026. Good evening to you. I'm Roger Plummer. It's 69 degrees in Chicago under mostly cloudy skies. Tonight, clear to partly cloudy. Lows ranging from 52 in the coolest inland suburbs to 62 at the lakefront. Tomorrow, sunshine and some clouds. Quite nice. A high of 80. We'll check the AccuWeather 5-day forecast at 8:15. 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
11: The Archdiocese of Chicago has announced the reinstatement of Father Michael Flager to St. Sabina Parish. This comes after the archdiocese removed the pastor from ministry following an allegation of sexual abuse of a minor that allegedly occurred at St. Sabina more than 30 years ago. The office of the archbishop announced today that investigations found those allegations unfounded and that Flager is free to return to ministry. Last week, parishioners rallied outside Holy Name Cathedral, accusing the archdiocese of trying to destroy Father Michael's

0: Flager's reputation. Closer to home, suburban Democratic Congressman Rajana Krishnamoorthy says Postmaster General David Steiner should resign after finalizing a White House directive to restrict mail-in voting. Krishnamoorthy tells WBBM the president's long push against mail-in voting is troubling and misguided.
1: It's a tried and true technique. It is not susceptible to voter fraud. There hasn't been widespread voter fraud associated with mail-in balloting. It basically enabled us to vote during the pandemic, as you recall. And the USPS did a good job at that time in making it possible logistically for us to all vote.
0: Despite court rulings, Steiner finalized a White House directive that the Postal Service demands states hand over voter registration data or the Postal Service won't deliver election mail. The Supreme Court today paused a lower court's ruling that blocked key directives from President Trump's executive order to restrict mail-in voting. This isn't just the start of classes for Chicago public school families. It's also the beginning of a new phase of campaigning for people running for seats on the city's first ever fully elected Board of Education.
2: We're very excited.
3: Outside Sutherland Elementary School at 100th and Levitt.
2: Nervous for sure, yes. I feel like more so because my baby was nervous.
3: Parents reflect after dropping off their children for the first day of classes.
4: We have eighth graders, so this is extra special for us.
3: And as kids begin their classwork, the parents are starting to think about their own homework, learning about candidates for the next round of school board elections in November.
5: Have you even thought about that yet?
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3: Voters will elect 10 board members and a president on November 3rd. We're in Beverly, Jeff Buckles, News Radio 105.9 WBBM.
0: It's 8:08. Traffic and weather together on the 8s as we say good evening to Lisa Costi.
8: Good evening. We've got no delays for you on the Edens. The Kennedy inbound slow spots from Irving Park to Ogden. You'll get a quick look at the Wintrust mural near North Avenue. 22 minutes in from O'Hare, 16 from the junction. Outbound, just a 15-minute ride out to O'Hare. Your express lanes outbound moving the same as the locals. The I-90 O'Hare extension, trouble-free. The Eisenhower, you get slow spots from Cicero to Sacramento. 34 minutes in from the Jane Addams to the Jane Burn interchange. 16 from Mannheim. Outbound, just a 31-minute ride to the Jane Addams. No problems for you on the Stevenson. 25 minutes in from I-355 to DeSava Lakeshore Drive. Outbound's a 17-minute trip to the Tri-State 25 to I-355. I-55 in Will County doing okay. The Dan Ryan also moving well. Just 12 minutes in from the Bishop Ford Merge. 12 on your outbound side. Your express lanes in and outbound moving the same as the locals. I-57 doing okay for you. It's just 15 minutes in either direction, so normal speeds there. The Bishop Ford inbound, just a 13-minute ride from 80-94. Outbound, you're heavy from 130th to Bobie and Woods. That's at long-term roadwork, so just two lanes available there. 18 minutes for you from the Dan Ryan to 80-94. No problems on Route 394, DeSava Lakeshore Drive. You're slow approaching Chicago Avenue in both directions. Tri-State, a little bit of a slowdown for you northbound from Irving Park to Balmoral, but southbound doing okay. No problems on the Jane Addams, the Reagan, the Veterans. Route 53 is moving well. 80-94 westbound is clear for you. Eastbound, you're slow past Burr to past Broadway with a lane shift happening there. From the Metro Traffic Center, your next traffic at 818 on News Radio 105.9 WBBM.
0: The AccuWeather forecast tonight, clear to partly cloudy skies, lows ranging from 52 in the coolest inland suburbs to 62 at the lakefront. Tomorrow, sunshine and some clouds, quite nice, a high of 80. Tomorrow night, partly cloudy and mild with a low of 64. Right now at O'Hare, 69 along the lakefront, 68 degrees, WBBM News Time, 810.
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0: 8:11, Illinois Conservation Police are hoping new video will help in the ongoing investigation into a deadly boating crash on the Fox River last month.
10: Here's the pontoon boat.
11: Video shared by the McHenry County Sheriff's Office shows a pontoon boat speeding through Petite Lake the morning of July 25th. Shortly after it was taken, investigators say another speeding boat caused a crash in a no-wake zone that killed 48-year-old Magdalena Jablonska of Des Plaines and injured her fiancé. 45-year-old Richard Stevenson of Lyle has been charged with murder, reckless homicide, and driving under the influence. State Conservation Police say the pontoon seen in the video is not believed to have been involved in the deadly crash, but the quote, investigators believe they may have witnessed activity or possess information relevant to the case. Tips can be submitted through the State Department of Natural Resources website. Andy Day, News Radio, 105.9 WBBM.
0: We're waiting to learn more information about a shooting in the northwest suburbs. Wheeling police say it happened just before 7 last night at the Mainstay Suites. Officers found two men with multiple gunshot wounds. They were rushed to a nearby hospital where one of them died from his injuries. The shooting remains under investigation. A DeKalb County judge has released a man accused of making violent threats against police during a neighborhood dispute.
12: Genoa police officers responded twice to 51-year-old Thomas Zmanski's home on August 17th. During the first call, police allege he resisted arrest before locking himself inside. Hours later, court records obtained by Shaw Local say he threatened officers from behind the door before police entered the home and took him into custody. Zmanski now faces a felony charge of threatening a public official and several misdemeanors. No weapons were found inside the home, according to his public defender, and he's due back in court September 22nd. Rachel Pearson, News Radio, 105.9 WBBM.
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0: It's 8:15, time for the AccuWeather 5-day forecast, sponsored by Four Seasons Heating, Air Conditioning, Plumbing, Sewer, and Electric. Here's meteorologist Brian Thompson.
20: We'll have some clouds around as we head through tonight. Lows will range from 52 in the coolest inland suburbs to 62 at the lakefront. Still looking at a pretty nice day tomorrow with sunshine and some clouds. The humidity will stay fairly low, a high near 80. Partly cloudy for tomorrow night, a low of 64. It will turn increasingly more humid Wednesday with intervals of clouds and sun. Could be a spotty afternoon thunderstorm. A high of 81, and any of the storms that do pop up Wednesday could have some gusty winds. Then Thursday, times of sun and clouds, maybe a shower around. Most areas stay dry Thursday with a high of 82, and Friday's looking pretty nice. The humidity comes back down a bit with a good deal of sunshine and a high of 81. I'm AccuWeatherMeteorologist Brian Thompson.
0: Right now at O'Hare, 69, along the lakefront, 68 degrees, WBBM News Time, 8:16. At Raitt Field, the White Sox trail the Rangers 5-2. That's in the bottom of the fourth inning. And the Cubs will be getting underway in just a bit against the Arizona Diamondbacks. Now with more sports, WBBM's Rick Gregg.
10: There is a light at the end of what has been a long but productive tunnel for the White Sox. A stretch of 16 game days in a row concludes after this series with the Rangers. They'll have Thursday to breathe before a road trip in Minnesota and Houston. 7-6 in that stretch, entering the start of the Texas series, which may not sound impressive, but only four American League teams are over 500, and the Sox are the only one of those four not in the AL East. So all they really have to do is keep their heads above water to not only win their division, but put themselves in position for a playoff bye a few weeks from now. A bye probably is not in the cards for the Cubs. They've got to catch the Brewers first, and they started the night six games back. They're in Arizona for three. Clay Holmes to pitch the middle game Tuesday. It's too soon to know if Caleb Williams will play in the Bears' final preseason game Saturday in Tennessee. He did last Saturday in Cincinnati, only for a series, but that was a surprise. May have had something to do with the fact that the Bears haven't practiced since, though they get back on the field on Tuesday afternoon. Whether he goes or not, Caleb suggests the offense will be in good shape come week one.
21: I would say so. A lot of good conversations and talks with coach, a lot of good conversations and talks with, you know, wide receivers and Garrett and all of that. Just find ways to be on the same page so that when September 13th comes around that we're rolling and that, you know, that we're hot.
10: Less than 3 weeks away, roster cuts come this coming Sunday. The Fire host CF Monterey and striker Hugo Kuypers, who until last month was starring here in Chicago on Tuesday night in the League's Cup quarterfinal. Sky are in Connecticut Tuesday night. ESPN says Michigan State transfer Aiden Childs will be Northwestern's starting quarterback. With sports at 16 and 46 past each hour, Rick Gregg, News Radio 105.9 WBBM.
0: It's 8:18. Traffic and weather together on the 8s with the latest. Here's Lisa Costi.
8: No problems on the Edens. 15 minutes for you in either direction. The Kennedy inbound, slow spots from Armitage to Randolph. 20 in from O'Hare, 14 from the junction. Outbound, you'll zip out just 15 minutes to O'Hare. Your express lanes outbound moving the same as the locals. The Iowa 90 O'Hare extension, eastbound, you're a little tight from Mannheim to the tri-state. Westbound's okay. The Eisenhower, slow from Ashland to Racine. 33 minutes in from the Jane Addams to downtown. 15 from Mannheim. Outbound, just a 31-minute trip to the Jane Addams. The Stevenson still doing well. 25 minutes in from I-355 to DeSable Lakeshore Drive at 17 out to the Tri-State, 25 out to I-355. No delays on I-55 in Will County in either direction. The Dannemora inbound's clear, just a 12-minute trip for you from the Bishop Ford Merge. Outbound slow from Roosevelt to 18th. It's 14 minutes out to I-57. Express lanes in and outbound moving the same as the locals. No delays for you on I-57 at this time. The Bishop Ford inbound moving well. Outbound, you're heavy from 130th to Bobium Woods with that long-term road work taking you down to two lanes. It's 18 minutes from the Ryan to 8094. Route 394 moving well. DeSable Lakeshore Drive, just heavy approaching Chicago Avenue in both directions. The Tri-State delays northbound a little so from Irving Park to Balmoral. Southbound, and then also northbound from the Stevenson up to the Hinsdale Oasis, the Jane Addams, the Reagan, the Veterans, all traveling okay. 8094 eastbound, you're slow from Burr to Broadway with a lane shift. Your next traffic from the Metro Traffic Centers at 828 on News Radio 105.9 WBBM.
0: The AccuWeather forecast tonight, clear to partly cloudy skies, lows ranging from 52 in the farther out suburbs to 62 close to the lakefront. Tomorrow, sunshine and some clouds, quite nice with a high of 80. Right now at O'Hare, 69 along the lakefront, 68 degrees. It's 820. Our top story this hour, Congressman Raja Krishnamoorthy is calling for Postmaster General Steiner to resign in the wake of the Supreme Court's ruling that could clear a path for President Donald Trump's executive order restricting mail-in voting. We'll have much more on this story coming up at 8:31. The city of Aurora is one of hundreds of cities selected to receive funding for youth climate activism.
1: Bloomberg Philanthropies is giving the city of Aurora $50,000 to fund youth-led climate projects. The funding is part of the Youth Climate Action Fund, which helps cities mobilize young people ages 15 to 24 to design and lead local climate projects. Aurora is one of 300 cities selected to participate in the program this year. With the funds, Aurora's Youth Services Division launched a new microgrant aimed at encouraging young residents to design and implement projects that uplift the community and support city sustainability. Goals. Carolina Garibe, News Radio 105.9 WBBM.
0: When you think about foxes, you probably think of an orange or rust-colored creature. However, Northbrook residents are keeping an eye out for one with fur that's almost all black due to a rare genetic quirk. The Sun-Times reports black foxes occur in less than 10% of red foxes. The Northbrook fox is mostly black with silver trim, and there's another red fox in the area that's red but has some black shading on his back. Coming up on Bloomberg Business, Dunkin' will give away lots of free drinks on Tuesday. It's 8:22.
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0: It's 8:23 from Bloomberg Business. Here's Matt Piper.
23: Wall Street kicked off the week on a cautious note, mixed. The Dow gained 140, while the Nasdaq lost 200 points. The S&P was down by 22. Elon Musk says SpaceX's first AI satellites, powered by NVIDIA chips, will initially launch in the fourth quarter of next year and hit significant scale in 2028. SpaceX has filed with the FCC for approval to launch a network of as many as 1 million satellites to do complex computing for AI. SpaceX shares closed down 1.5% at $135. The U.S. will allow Mexican cattle shipments into two additional U.S. ports over the next 2 months to boost beef supplies. A port in Douglas, Arizona, has resumed trade after being largely halted for the past year to prevent the spread of the New World screwworm parasite. And tomorrow, Dunkin' is handing out 1 million free drinks, specialty coffee and frozen ones. It's done through the app with a code which will drop at some point tomorrow. So follow their social media. With business at 23 and 53, from the Bloomberg Newsroom, Matt Piper, News Radio 105.9 WBBM.
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0: 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Here's Lisa Costi.
8: We've got some delays due to road work, including on the Reagan Tollway westbound. Your slow past Winfield Road, some road work there happening in the right lane. Also on the Tri-State northbound from the Stevenson to the Hinsdale Oasis, road work there happening in the right lane as well. You do have a delay from Irving Park to Balmoral too. The rest of your toys, the Jane Addams, the veterans clocking in okay for you. The Eden Spur, no problems for you, and the Edens traveling well. 15 minutes in either direction. The Kennedy inbound just slow from Armitage to Ogden. 19 minutes in from O'Hare now to downtown. 13 from the junction outbound. Just a 15-minute ride to O'Hare. Your express lanes outbound moving the same as the locals. The Highway 90 O'Hare extension moving great in both directions. The Eisenhower inbound a little slow from Ashland to Racine. It's 33 in from the Jane Addams to downtown. 15 from Mannheim. No delays on your outbound side, so pretty quiet midnight for now. That could always change, but enjoy that 31 minutes. From the Jane Vernon interchange to the Jane Addams. The Stevenson inbound, slow approaching the Dan Ryan. It's 27 in from I-355 to DeSable Lakeshore Drive. 19 from the Tri-State outbound, just 25 minutes to get you out to the Veterans Tollway. No problems on I-55 in Will County. The Dan Ryan inbound is a 12-minute trip outbound, slow Roosevelt to 18th. 14 minutes out to the split. No delays on I-57. The Bishop Ford inbound, you're a little slow past 103rd. It's 15 minutes in, outbound heavy past 130th to the Steel Bridge with two lanes there just with that long-term road work. So 18 minutes from the Ryan to 8094. DeSable Lakeshore Drive, you're slow approaching Chicago Avenue in both directions. 8094 eastbound, you're slow past Burr to Broadway with a lane shift. From the Metro Traffic Center, your next traffic at 838 on News Radio 105.9 WBBM.
0: The AccuWeather forecast tonight, clear to partly cloudy, lows ranging from 52 in the coolest inland suburbs to 62 at the lakefront. Tomorrow, sunshine and some clouds, quite pleasant with a high of 80. Right now at O'Hare, 69 along the lakefront, 68 degrees, WBBM News Time, 8:29.
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0: It's 8:30. Good evening to you. I'm Roger Plummer. These are the top stories on News Radio WBBM. Illinois lawmakers are reacting to the news of the Supreme Court's decision to pause a lower court ruling blocking directives from President Trump's executive order to restrict mail-in and voting.
6: The region comes together as crews race to bring the power back.
7: You gotta be tenacious. You gotta have that umph in you.
6: I'm political editor Jeff Buckles in Gary.
0: A driver has been detained following a crash on I-55 this morning involving ICE agents. Plus, new sanctions have been placed on Iran. WBBM Sports, the White Sox trail the Rangers 7-2 at Wrigley Field. The Cubs and the Diamondbacks are about to get underway in Arizona. That game can be heard on 104.3 The Score. WBBM Business, the Dow Jones rose 140 points, but the NASDAQ dropped 200 points and the S&P 500 finished down 22 points. AccuWeather says tonight clear to partly cloudy, lows ranging from 52 in the outer suburbs to 62

0: close to the lakefront, and tomorrow sunshine and some clouds with a high of 80. Right now at O'Hare, 69 degrees, winds out of the east at 7 miles per hour. WBBM News Time, 8:31. The Supreme Court today paused a lower court's ruling that blocked key directives from President Trump's executive order to restrict mail-in voting. A Chicago area congressman says the Postmaster General is supporting the president in creating roadblocks to mail-in voting. The details from WBBM's Terry Keschner.
1: Democratic Congressman Raja Krishnamoorthy is renewing his call for Postmaster General David Steiner to resign, saying despite court rulings, Steiner finalized a directive from the White House that the Postal Service demand states hand over voter registration data or the Postal Service won't deliver election mail.
2: This is the height of irresponsibility. It's illegal. I believe it's unconstitutional. And now I think Steiner has got to go. I think he personally is now enabling a course of action by the USPS, which, you know, makes the elections a lot less safe.
1: This comes as the midterm elections loom and President Trump has long pushed back against mail-in voting.
2: It's ironic because he himself uses a mail-in ballot to vote.
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0: Thousands of people gathered at a park and community center in Gary to pick up supplies and pick up their spirits nearly 2 weeks after a storm knocked out power to much of northwest Indiana.
3: Gary, Indiana, baby, we outside!
4: The scene outside Roosevelt Pavilion sure sounded like a party.
3: If you still don't have power in your house, get your hands up if you still ain't got power.
4: But the reason for this is serious.
5: We got people in senior buildings with no lights, in wheelchairs. We got people with children, no lights. Don't have no food.
4: That's Willette Wright. She just picked up some free rakes and other supplies from one of the dozens of booths handing out everything from water and diapers to food.
6: Mr. Keith Lee, can I please get a picture?
4: Keith Lee, the viral food reviewer and influencer, organized this whole event.
7: Gary would never be forgotten. Midwest never would be forgotten. People that look like me would never be forgotten.
4: You created this event. Are you satisfied with the turnout? What are people telling you?
7: It wasn't me. It was the people of Gary, Indiana.
4: He told his social media followers last week he knows this event can't restore electricity, but he hopes it'll bring people together. We're in Gary, Jeff Buckles, News Radio 105.9 WBBM.
0: Federal immigration officers hit a truck on I-55 before chasing and detaining a man in McKinley Park today, drawing crowds who remained on the scene for hours after. Local alderwoman Julie Ramirez said ICE agents pinned a pickup truck on the highway before chasing him. In a statement, Illinois State Police did not mention a chase, but confirmed deputies responded to a two-vehicle crash involving ICE agents near the I-55 northbound ramp to Damon Avenue. No one was injured. It remains unclear why agents arrested the man. The Trump administration says it is launching a series of secondary sanctions for countries it says do business with Iran, according to Treasury Secretary Scott Bessent. The U.S. is widening its scope and says President Trump is spearheading conversations with different nations.
8: We are following his calls up with calls from visits and calls from the State Department and from the U.S. Treasury, expecting them or telling the leaders and the countries and the entities exactly what we expect and the timelines.
0: In response, Iran's foreign ministry warned that Tehran would respond harshly to expanded U.S. sanctions. Coming up, a look at low gasoline prices, traffic, and weather. It's 8:35.
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0: Thank you to our listeners for the following gasoline prices in Naperville. 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WBBM News Time, 8:38. Traffic and weather together on the 8th with the latest on road work delays and more. Here's Lisa Costi.
18: Yeah, we've got some slowdowns, Roger, on the Bishop Ford for starters. That inbound, you're heavy from 159th to Sibley. That's road work happening in the right lane. And then you're heavy approaching the Dan Ryan. Altogether 19 minutes now in from 8094 to the Dan Ryan. And, of course, long-term road work on the outbound side of the Bishop Ford because you're down to two lanes. So you got heavy spots from 130th to past Bobium Woods. It's 18 minutes now from the Ryan to 8094. No delays on the Edens. The Kennedy now slow spots from Irving Park to Randolph, just 19 minutes in from O'Hare to downtown, 13 from the junction. Outbound, just a 15-minute ride to O'Hare. Your express lanes outbound moving the same as the local, so your choice. The I-190 O'Hare extension moving well. The Eisenhower still doing great, 31 minutes in from the Jane Addams to downtown, 13 from Mannheim. It's 31 going back out. The Stevenson just slow approaching the Dan Ryan, 27 in from I-355 to DeSava Lakeshore Drive. It's 19 from the Tri-State, 25 on your outbound side to the Veterans Toll. Way. No problems right now on I-55 in Will County. The Dan Ryan also doing great for you. 12 minutes in either direction. I-57, no problems. DeSable Lakeshore Drive, slow around Grant Park, and of course approaching Chicago Avenue from the north and south. The Tri-State, northbound a little slow from 75th to hit the Hinsdale Oasis with road work happening there in the right lane. Southbound, we get some road work too as you pass the Hinsdale Oasis. The rest of your tollways, the Jane Addams, the Reagan, the Veterans, problem free. From the Metro Traffic Center, your next traffic at 8:48 on News Radio 105.9 WBBM.
11: WBBM AccuWeather with a clear to partly cloudy sky tonight. Lows range from 52 in the coolest inland suburbs to 62 at the lakefront. Still looking at a nice day for tomorrow with sunshine and some clouds. Highs will be up close to 80. In part, the cloudy tomorrow night, low 64. Now, by Wednesday, the humidity will be a bit higher with intervals of clouds and sun. Might be a heavy, gusty thunderstorm in spots during the afternoon. Wednesday's high around 81 degrees. I'm AccuWeather meteorologist Brian Thompson.
0: Right now at O'Hare, 69, in Crystal Lake, 73, Naperville, 71, Chicago Heights, 70, along Chicago's lakefront, 68 degrees, WBBM News Time, 8:40. The son of the late Rosemont Mayor Don Stevens faces drug charges after a traffic stop in the far northwest suburbs.
19: Police in Harvard, Illinois, say their officers pulled over Mark Stevens for speeding at around 11 at night on July 31st. The Sun-Times reports during that stop, they found cannabis and a container that tested positive for cocaine. The 67-year-old is chairman of the board at Triton Community College in River Grove and the brother of Brad Stevens, the current mayor of Rosemont. Mark Stevens is due back in court next month. Nancy Hardy, News Radio 105.9 WBBM.
0: Some new technology might keep some southwest suburban robbers away.
20: Several bars and restaurants have been broken into so people can steal from video gaming terminals. Oak Lawn and Allsip are among the communities fighting back by allowing security foggers to be installed in businesses. The Daily Southtown reports the foggers go off when your security alarm is triggered. It means visibility goes down to near zero and makes it so the robbers can't see what they're trying to steal. They're not cheap, though. Depending on the size of the business, they can be thousands of dollars. Cisco Coto, News Radio 105.9 WBBM.
0: For the first time in several years, the Chicago Cubs return to host the MLB Little League Classic.
2: Over the weekend, MLB Commissioner Rob Manfred announced that the Chicago Cubs will be taking on the Toronto Blue Jays in the 2027 Little League Classic. The Cubs last played in 2019, where they beat the Pittsburgh Pirates 7-1. The annual game is held in Williamsport, Pennsylvania. Next year, it will take place on a Thursday, a change from the usual Sunday schedule. Carolina Garibe, News Radio 105.9 WBBM.
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0: Dame Julie Andrews will be using her voice in a different way. She will be narrating a second season of Jane Austen stories, this time focusing on the story Emma. This will be an unabridged version of the novel, meaning it will remain faithful to the author's original words. Variety reports that the narration will be accompanied by a full cinematic score and immersive sound design. The story will be released in episodes starting August 25th by the UK podcaster network Noiser. And the world's oldest living person celebrated a birthday last week, Ethel Cass. Tatterham from the United Kingdom turned 117 on August 21st. She was born in 1909 when King Charles III's great-great-grandfather, Edward VII, was king. Tatterham says the secret to living a long life may be her not

0: confrontational approach to others. She has outlived her husband and two of her children, Anne and Jim. WBBM News Time, 8:46. Time for sports at Rate Field. The Rangers just keep scoring. They lead the White Sox 8-2 in the sixth inning. And in Arizona, the Cubs are now underway versus the Diamondbacks. That game's in the first inning with no score. Now with more sports, WBBM's Rick Gregg.
1: Back to work in the morning for Bears players who had Monday off. The front office did not, and neither did the coaches. They sat down together to start penciling in the roster ahead of Sunday's cuts.
2: That'll be big for us. Make sure that we're all aligned. We see it all the same way. And then anybody that could go either way, I mean, it'll be a big week for them as well.
1: Those on the bubble have practices in Lake Forest Tuesday and Wednesday.

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2: Houston's first-place Astros fired their GM, Dana Brown. His contract was about to expire anyway. The Stros were a game under 500, but in the thick of it. They're battling the Rangers in the West. The Rangers start Jacob deGrom Tuesday night at Wrigley Field against Anthony Kaye. Cubs to continue their series in Arizona, Clay Holmes and Brandon Pfaadt to meet there. The Fire host CF Monterrey in Bridgeview on Thursday night. It's the quarterfinals of the League's Cup, pitting Mexican clubs against MLS squads. Monterrey has Hugo Kuipers, the striker the Fire sold away after adding Robert Lewandowski. With sports at 16 and 46 past each hour, Rick Gregg, News Radio 105.9 WBBM.
3: It's 8:48. Traffic and weather together on the 8s with the latest on the roads. Here's Lisa Costi.
4: No delays on the Edens at this point. 15 minutes for you in either direction. The Eden Spur also cleared the Kennedy now. Slow spots from Armitage to just past Augusta. It's 19 minutes from O'Hare to downtown, 13 from the junction outbound. Just a 15-minute ride for you to get to O'Hare and your express lanes outbound. Moving the same as the locals, so it's entirely up to you. Driver's choice, as they say. The I-190 O'Hare extension moving well. The Eisenhower also, shocker, enjoy this while it lasts. So nice. 31 minutes in from the Jane Adams to downtown. 13 from Mannheim. It's 31 heading back out. The Stevenson slow as you approach the Dan Ryan. So 27 minutes in from I-355 to DeSable Lakeshore Drive. 19 from the Tri-State. It's 25 heading out to the Veterans Trollway. No problems on I-55 in Will County. Also, the Dan Ryan doing well for now. 12 minutes in from the Bishop Ford Merge. Outbound's just a 12-minute ride. And again, your express lanes in and outbound on the Ryan. Moving the same as the local. So whichever you decide, you're in good shape. No delays on I-57. The Bishop Ford, however, dealing with some road work for you in both directions. So inbound, you're heavy from 159 to Sibley. That road work happening in the right lane. And then it's 22 minutes in from 8094. Outbound, you're heavy from 130th to the Steel Bridge with long-term road work there. Down to two lanes at 16 minutes now to 8094. DeSable Lakeshore Drive. Slow approaching Chicago Avenue and you're hitting the brakes around Grant Park. But most of your tollways doing well. Just the Tri-State. Southbound, slow approaching the Hinsdale Oasis with some road work. From the Metro Traffic Center, your next traffic at 8:58 on News Radio 105.9 WBBM.
3: The AccuWeather forecast tonight, clear to partly cloudy skies, lows ranging from 52 in the coolest inland suburbs to 62 at the lakefront. Tomorrow, sunshine and some clouds, quite nice, with a high of 80. Right now at O'Hare, 69 along the lakefront, 68 degrees. It's 8:50.
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3: It may take some time, but meat lovers may soon see relief from record high prices.
6: The embargo was enacted to prevent the spread of potentially deadly New World screwworm larvae in U.S. cattle herds. Now that the ban is being lifted, at least in a limited way,
7: the laws of supply and demand are fully in play.
6: Tracy Tomasik is with the Texas Farm Bureau.
7: We have less supply. It gets more expensive.
6: With the imports increasing, he says, the price should begin to come down. Jim Ryan, ABC News.
3: Coming up on Bloomberg Business, Mexico hopes to reach a trade deal with the U.S. It's 8:51.
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7: It's 8:53 from Bloomberg Business. Here's Matt Piper.
8: Stocks drifted to a mixed finish as the countdown ticks toward potentially market-moving events coming later in the week. The S&P slipped 0.3%, pulling further from its record set earlier this month. The Dow added 0.3%, and the Nasdaq fell 0.8%. The dollar rallied as Treasury Secretary Scott Bessent said the U.S. will cut Iran off from the global financial system. Investors are waiting for NVIDIA's profit report coming Wednesday, which could shed light on how strong the AI boom remains. On Friday, Federal Reserve Chair Kevin Warsh will give a speech as pressure rises on him to hike interest rates to get inflation under control. Mexican President Claudia Sheinbaum is expressing optimism she can reach a trade deal with President Trump as her chief negotiator leads talks in Washington. The collapse of U.S.-Canada talks might create an opening for Sheinbaum, at least she's hoping, as the U.S. may be reluctant to open a second major front with another key trade partner.
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7: It's 8:58. Traffic and weather together on the 8s. Here's Lisa Costi.
17: We got some road work delays to share with you, including on the Bishop Ford. Inbound, you're heavy from 159th to before. Still be that road work in the right lane. And then after 11, it's going to be in the two right lane. So going to get heavier there. Right now, 22 minutes in. Outbound, you're heavy in spots from 130th to the Steel Bridge with long-term road work taking you down to two lanes there. It's 16 minutes from the Ryan to 80-94. No delays on the Edens. The Kennedy looking great for you. Just slow from Division to Ogden. It's 18 minutes in from O'Hare. Only 15 on your way back out. Your express lanes outbound moving the same as the locals. Decent travel times for the Eisenhower. 31 minutes in from the J&M's. 31 heading back out. The Stevenson, a little slow approaching the Dan Ryan. 27 in from I-355 to DeSable Lakeshore Drive. No problems heading back out. The Dan Ryan moving well. So is I-57. DeSable Lakeshore Drive. You're just heavy around Chicago Avenue in both directions and tapping the brakes around Grant Park. From the Metro Traffic Center, your next traffic at 908 on News Radio 105.9 WBBM.
7: The AccuWeather forecast tonight, clear to partly cloudy, lows ranging from 52 in the far out suburbs to 62 close to the lake. And tomorrow, sunshine and some clouds, quite nice with a high of 80.
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7: Coming up in the next half hour on News Radio WBBM, Father Michael Flager has been reinstated at St. Sabina Parish after being cleared of sexual abuse allegations. A local lawmaker is calling for the U.S. Postmaster General to resign. Plus, the Trump administration confirms a new set of sanctions for Iran. More ahead from ABC News. WBBM Sports, the White Sox trail the Rangers at Wright Field. The Cubs are tied with the Diamondbacks in Arizona. That game can be heard on 104.3 The Score. WBBM Business, the Dow Jones rose 140 points, but the NASDAQ dropped 200 points, and the S&P 500 finished down 22 points. AccuWeather says tonight, clear to partly cloudy. Right now, 69 at O'Hare. It's 9 o'clock.
18: From ABC News, I'm Stephanie Officer. Nevada's Hawk Fire is now burning across more than 15,000 acres. The National Guard has been deployed. ABC's Melissa Adon is in Reno.
19: The National Guard, along with hundreds of firefighters, are in an all-out battle against the raging Hawk Fire. The fire broke out Saturday night in the densely populated Sierra foothills outside Reno, exploding in bone-dry conditions and winds gusting at 40 miles an hour. It's now burned more than 15,000 acres. That's 23 square miles.
18: President Trump escalating his trade war with Canada. ABC's Rachel Scott at the White House with the latest.
20: The U.S. and Canada racing towards a full-blown trade war. President Trump threatening new 50% tariffs on Canadian car parts, cars, trucks, and steel. Prime Minister Mark Carney vowing to retaliate dollar for dollar.
21: You're at war when you get attacked. We got attacked.
20: Trade talks collapsed over the weekend.
18: And so tomorrow, Canadian officials are set to announce a new round of retaliatory tariffs. Prime Minister Mark Carney says those tariffs will take effect after Labor Day, but has not yet announced the details. One of the states suing to stop the merger of Paramount with Warner Brothers canceled today's scheduled settlement talks.
22: Valued at around $111 billion, the marriage of Paramount and Warner Brothers would create a media juggernaut, combining movie studios, streaming services, CBS News, and CNN. Last month, 12 states filed suit, arguing that the proposed merger violated antitrust laws. The attorney general of lead plaintiff California was to meet today with Paramount officials to discuss a settlement, but has abruptly called it off, saying the company has acted in bad faith by leaking details of a meeting held Friday. Jim Ryan, ABC News.
18: The Department of Homeland Security confirming to ABC News they deported the wife of an Army sergeant today back to Honduras. I'm Stephanie Officer, ABC News.
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18: Well, we can rule out Teenage Mutant Ninja Turtles as the ones climbing out of those New York City manholes.
2: Three people in overalls emerging one by one, each wearing what appears to be a headlamp. Now, back in June, a group of men with flashlights and waders pried open a manhole cover in Queens, then slipped into the sewer. And seven guys, some with headlamps and shovels, did the same thing in Brooklyn, dropping in one by one. And then they were climbing out of the sewer, one of them nearly run over by a car.
18: ABC's Aaron Katursky. The trial against Massachusetts mom Lindsay Clancy is expected to go on despite some late efforts from her legal team.
23: Defense lawyer Kevin Reddington asked for a mistrial after an expert witness called by prosecutors attempted to link Lindsay Clancy's Catholic faith to her motivation for killing her three children.
24: In the course of strangling each child, she said, "Go to God, baby, go to God."
23: The judge overseeing the case denied the motion, but sternly instructed jurors to ignore any testimony about Clancy's faith. She's charged with first-degree murder for killing her children in what her lawyers allege was an episode of postpartum psychosis. Closing arguments in the high-profile trial are scheduled for Wednesday. Peter Haralambos, ABC News, New York.
18: A Washington judge today postponed the U.S. trial of a Libyan national charged in the bombing of Pan Am Flight 103 in December 1988, citing the discovery of unspecified new evidence. Jury selection was expected to begin this Wednesday in federal court. Stephanie Officer, ABC News.
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7: It's 9:05 on Monday, August 24th, 2026. Good evening to you. I'm Roger Plummer. It's 67 degrees in Chicago under mostly cloudy skies tonight. Clear to partly cloudy, lows ranging from 52 in the coolest inland suburbs to 62 at the lakefront. Tomorrow, sunshine and some clouds, quite nice, a high of 80. We'll check the AccuWeather 5-day forecast at 9:15. But first, our top local story on News Radio WBBM. Father Michael Flager will be able to conduct Sunday Mass at St. Sabina once again. The Archdiocese of Chicago has announced that the pastor will be able to return to ministry after an independent review board found him not guilty of allegations of sexual abuse. The pastor had been temporarily removed from the parish on July 11th after reports that Father Flager had sexually abused a minor at St. Sabina more than 30 years ago. Father Flager had continuously denied those allegations and also criticized the Archdiocese's process of removing priests from ministry before they were found guilty. Cardinal Blaise Supich thanked St. Sabina's parishioners for supporting their pastor during his absence and emphasized the importance of these investigations. Suburban Democratic Congressman Raja Krishnamoorthy says Postmaster General David Steiner should resign after finalizing a White House directive to restrict mail-in voting. Krishnamoorthy tells WBBM President Trump's long push against mail-in voting is troubling.
25: I believe that this is yet another instance of the White House and the Trump administration trying to disrupt the elections because, unfortunately for him, Trump believes that he can't win the elections any other way than to, you know, kind of disrupt them.
7: Despite court rulings, Steiner finalized a White House directive that the Postal Service demand states hand over voter registration data or the Post Service won't deliver election mail. The Supreme Court today paused a lower court's ruling that blocked key directives from President Trump's executive order to restrict mail-in voting. The end of summer vacation and the start of classes for Chicago public schools means interest in November's school board election will start to ramp up. WBBM political editor Jeff Buchholz reports from Beverly.
3: This fall's ballot will mark the final transition for Chicago's Board of Education to be fully elected. Voters will pick 10 board members and a new board president. Parents I spoke with outside Sutherland Elementary at 100th and Levitt say they know this election is important.
5: They are our conduit between all of what's happening in the classroom and then what's happening above.
3: But they're only just starting to focus on the candidates and the issues. It's a lot of homework.
6: Yes, I will be honest that I haven't done much of that yet.
3: Attorney and board president candidate Victor Henderson used this first day to introduce himself and listen to parents.
8: They want the politics out of the classroom and they want to focus on study hall, not on city hall.
3: Election day is November 3rd. We're in Beverly, Jeff Buchholz, News Radio 105.9 WBBM.
7: It's 9:08. Traffic and weather together on the 8s as we say good evening to Lisa Costi.
17: Good evening, Roger. We've got some slowdowns due to road work. Let's start with the Tri-State northbound slow from 75th Street to the Hinsdale Oasis. That's some road work happening in the right lane. And then we've got delays further up on the Tri-State Irving Park to Balmoral. Only the left lane is open till about 5 a.m., so hang in there. Southbound, you're slow approaching the Hinsdale Oasis with some road work as well. The Jane Addams looks okay. The Veterans doing well. The Reagan eastbound, you're slow from Route 83 to the southbound Tri-State ramp. No delays on the Edens. The Kennedy inbound dealing with some road work as well. You're heavy from Harlem to Sarah with road work in the left lane. It's 20 minutes in from O'Hare to the Jane Burn interchange. Also, you're a little slow now approaching Ogden, which means you'll get a better look at the Wintrust mural New North Avenue. Outbound slow from Lawrence to Foster with that road work there happening in the right lane. So 17 minutes now out to O'Hare. Express lanes outbound moving the same as the locals. No delays on the I-190 O'Hare extension. The Eisenhower's still doing great for you. 31 minutes in from the Jane Addams downtown. 31 heading back out to I-90. The Stevenson, no delays for you. 25 in from I-355 to DeSavo Lakeshore Drive. 17 out to the Tri-State. 25 out to I-355. The Dan Ryan doing well. I-57 to the Bishop Ford dealing with road work from 159 to Sibley or Heavy. That's in the right lane. 20 minutes in for you. Outbound delays and spots from 130th to the Steel Bridge with just two lanes with that long-term road work. It's 16 minutes out to 8094. Your next traffic at 9:18 on News Radio 105.9 WBBM.
7: The AccuWeather forecast tonight, clear to partly cloudy, lows ranging from 52 in the coolest inland suburbs to 62 at the lakefront. Tomorrow, sunshine and some clouds, a high of 80. Tomorrow night, partly cloudy and mild, a low of 64. Right now at O'Hare, 67, and along the lakefront, 67 degrees. Coming up, a crash involving ICE agents. It's 9:10.
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7: 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Protesters gathered today in McKinley Park after federal agents crashed into a pickup truck on the I-55 ramp. Illinois State Police say the crash occurred just before 11:30 a.m. on the northbound ramp to Damon. 12th Ward Alderwoman Julia Ramirez said the crash was the result of a chase in which ICE ultimately detained the driver of the truck. ISP says the ramp was closed for several hours before reopening later. No injuries were reported. The identity of the detained driver is unknown. A courtside confrontation is getting attention after yesterday's Fever Sky game at Wintrust Arena.
4: Former NBA player Enes Kanter-Freedom was removed from the arena after a verbal confrontation with Chicago Sky guard Natasha Cloud late in the third quarter. Freedom was sitting near the baseline wearing a shirt defining a woman as an adult human female. He's recently inserted himself into the debate over transgender participation in women's sports, even declaring himself eligible for the WNBA draft while saying he identifies as a woman. During a timeout, Cloud walked toward him while yelling and pointing before security and several Sky players stepped between them, and Freedom eventually left the arena. Head coach Tyler Marsh said he talked to the team about the confrontation after the game.
10: You know, Tosh didn't want to feel like she was a distraction. I told her she wasn't. I told her that we all embrace her as someone that protects our team and protects people that need to be protected.
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7: It's 9:15. 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Here's meteorologist Brian Thompson.
21: We'll have some clouds around as we head through tonight. Lows will range from 52 in the coolest inland suburbs to 62 at the lakefront. Still looking at a pretty nice day tomorrow with sunshine and some clouds. The humidity will stay fairly low, a high near 80. Partly cloudy for tomorrow night, a low of 64. It will turn increasingly more humid Wednesday with intervals of clouds and sun. Could be a spotty afternoon thunderstorm. A high of 81, and any of the storms that do pop up Wednesday could have some gusty winds. Then Thursday, times of sun and clouds, maybe a shower around. Most areas stay dry Thursday with a high of 82, and Friday is looking pretty nice. The humidity comes back down a bit with a good deal of sunshine and a high of 81. I'm AccuWeather meteorologist Brian Thompson.
7: Right now at O'Hare, 67, Waukegan, 63, Elmhurst, 67, Tinley Park, 67, along Chicago's lakefront, 67 degrees. WBBM News Time, 9:16, time for sports. At Rate Field, it's in the eighth inning. The Rangers lead the White Sox 8-2. And in Arizona, the Cubs lead the Diamondbacks. That's 1-0. And that's in the second inning. Now with more sports, WBBM's Rick Gregg.
2: 1 month after the Fire sent their top scorer away, he is back on Tuesday night as a foe. Hugo Kuypers and CF Monterrey are here for the League's Cup quarterfinals. Goalie Chris Brady.
5: Can't write a better story than that.
2: Kuypers asked out after the Fire signed Robert Lewandowski and management landed him with the Mexican side. But as luck would have it, it's reunion time in Bridgeview.
5: We know Hugo. We're familiar with him. And a lot of the scouting will revolve around him because I know he's hot right now. I think the key for us is going out and approaching it the same way we approach this game. Must win at home, and we got to bring the energy from minute one.
2: Eight teams made the quarterfinals. The Fire are the top U.S. seed, and Kuypers is still tied for third in MLS in goals, even though he only played in 11 matches before being sold. Others have played 20 this year. Also Tuesday night, White Sox host the Rangers. They have to deal with two-time Cy Young winner Jacob deGrom. Cubs in Arizona with Clay Holmes on the hill. The Bears return to practice in the afternoon, their first on-field work since Saturday's preseason game, when the starters only played one series. So really, it'll be the first intensive work since Thursday's joint practice in Cincinnati. There is another joint practice this Thursday in Tennessee ahead of Saturday's preseason game with the Titans. The Sky are in Connecticut Tuesday night. Roger Federer will play at the U.S. Open Tuesday night. It's just an exhibition for the 45-year-old against Andy Roddick. He has no plans to actually try a competitive comeback. With sports at 16 and 46 past each hour, Rick Gregg, News Radio 105.9 WBBM.
7: It's 9:18. Traffic and weather together on the 8th with the latest roadwork delays and more. Here's Lisa Costi.
17: Yeah, we've got some roadwork delays to start on the Edens. Inbound your slow from Cicero to the junction. That roadwork happening in the right lane. It's 18 minutes from Lake Hook to the junction. Outbound, not a problem. Kennedy inbound, tight from Camford to Sayre. That roadwork happening in the left lane. And then just a little slowdown typical from Division to Ogden. So 24 in from O'Hare, 11 from the junction. Outbound roadwork delays for you further out, Lawrence to Foster. And that's in the right lane. 17 minutes out to O'Hare. Your express lanes outbound are moving the same as the locals. No delays on the I-190 O'Hare extension. Problem free for now on the Eisenhower. 31 minutes in from the Jane Adams to the Jane Byrne. 13 from Mannheim. Just 31 out to I-90. The Stevenson traveling well. Just 25 in from I-355 to DeSable Lakeshore Drive. 25 heading back out. No delays on I-55 in Will County. The Dan Ryan also doing great for you. 12 minutes in either direction. Your express lanes in and outbound moving the same as the locals. So whichever you like. I-57 is doing well. The Bishop Ford, we've got some road work happening there for you. Inbound between 159th and Sibley and outbound from 130th to pass Bobium Woods. That's long-term work happening there. But for right now, no delays happening. Route 394 doing okay. DeSable Lakeshore Drive, heavy approach to Chicago Avenue and a little tap of the brakes around Grant Park. The Tri-State road work delays for you, passing the Hinsdale Oasis in both directions. That's in the right lane. And then in Irving Park to Balmoral, we've got road work delays for you up there. Only the left lane is open. Your next traffic is at 928 on News Radio 105.9 WBBM.
7: The AccuWeather forecast. Tonight, clear to partly cloudy. Lows ranging from 52 in the farther out suburbs to 62 degrees close to the lakefront. Tomorrow, sunshine and some clouds. Very pleasant, a high of 80. Tomorrow night, partly cloudy and mild with a low of 64. Right now at O'Hare, 67. Aurora, 65. Lansing, 65. Along the lakefront, 67 degrees. WBBM News Time, 9:20. Our top story this hour. The Supreme Court has lifted an obstacle in the way of President Trump's executive order that would limit mail-in ballots. We'll have much more on this story coming up at 9:31. Travelers at O'Hare Airport will now be greeted by a large-scale model of Chicago's iconic skyscrapers.
18: An architectural model of the Willis Tower, the former Hancock Center, and the two towers of Marina City are now on display in Terminal 5.
20: These models were originally built for our skyscraper gallery when the Chicago Architecture Center opened in 2018. But it turns out they fit perfectly in T5 as well.
18: Eve Feinman with the Chicago Architecture Center says the display reminds travelers of Chicago's reputation as the city of architecture.
20: We know that people know about Chicago's hot dogs and pizza and sports teams, but we also want people to be greeted by our iconic architecture.
18: The four white 18-foot models are near Gate M32. They will be there on display indefinitely. Lisa Fielding, News Radio 105.9 WBBM.
7: Staff at the suburban news outlet, the Daily Herald, have announced a unionization effort. This comes after 12 Daily Herald staffers, including executive editor Lisa Miner, were laid off earlier this month. The Daily Herald News Guild has filed for a union election with the National Labor Relations Board, meaning a formal vote to unionize has not yet been held, as they are hoping management will voluntarily recognize the union. In a statement, the Guild says it was created to address high turnover rates, pay equity, and to strengthen the publication's community-based coverage. Coming up on Bloomberg Business, the U.S. issues a warning to nations who want to work with Iran. It's 9:22.
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6: I was in a wreck. 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
22: Jonathan Goss, Managing Attorney, 114 East Sir Matt Chicago. Some work may be performed by or referred to other attorneys.
7: It's 9:23 from Bloomberg Business. Here's Matt Piper.
23: Wall Street kicked off the week on a cautious note, with a sell-off in chipmakers outweighing an oil drop as traders examined Treasury Secretary Scott Bessent's plan to isolate Iran from the global economy. The Dow gained 140 points, the Nasdaq lost 200, and the S&P was down by 22 points. Oil settled near $85 a barrel after the Treasury chief threatened economic punishment against any country doing business with Iran as part of an economic D-Day campaign to isolate the country and end the war. NVIDIA shares dropped for a seventh straight session, the longest slide since 2022 ahead of the company's earnings. Investors are looking for Federal Reserve Chair Kevin Warsh to clarify his views on how the central bank should react to stubborn inflation when he speaks Friday at the annual gathering in Jackson Hole, Wyoming. And Shein is seeking to raise as much as $1.8 billion in its Hong Kong initial public offering.
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3: It's 9:28, traffic and weather together on the 8th, sponsored by Jewel Osco. Here's Lisa Costi.
4: Got some road work delays to mention for tonight. That's really the holdup. The Edens, for example, slow from Cicero to the junction. We've got some road work there in the right lane. It's 18 minutes in. The Kennedy Heavy from Canfield to Passier, road work there in the left lane. And then you've got to slow down from Division to Ogden. 26 in from O'Hare to downtown. 11 from the junction. Outbound delays with road work in the right lane from Lawrence to Foster. 17 minutes out to O'Hare. Your express lane's outbound moving the same as the locals. Yeah, with 90 O'Hare extension, no problems for you. The Eisenhower, a rare treat when it's just 31 minutes in from the Jane Addams to the Jane Byrne interchange. If you travel it often, you know that. 31 minutes out to the Jane Addams. The Stevenson on just 25 minutes in from I-355 to DeSoto Lakeshore Drive. No delays on your outbound side. I-55 in Will County doing well. So is the Dan Ryan traveling at normal speeds, as well as I-57. The Bishop Ford right now, it's about 14 minutes in either direction. But a reminder, that can always change. We've got road work in the right lane, inbound from 159th to Sibley, and then outbound from 130th to Bobie and Woods. DeSoto Lakeshore Drive, you're slow approaching Chicago Avenue in both directions, and a little slow around Grant Park. The Tri-State delays for you is to pass the Hinsdale Oasis in both directions with that road work happening in a lane. And then on northbound on the Tri-State or Irving Park to Balmoral, just the left lane is open with that road work. So hang in there. That's a rough go, we know. The Reagan, also some road work happening in the two left lanes eastbound from Route 83 to the Eisenhower. Your next traffic at 9:38 on News Radio 105.9 WBBM.
3: The AccuWeather forecast tonight, clear to partly cloudy, lows ranging from 52 in the outer suburbs to 62 close to the lake. Tomorrow, sunshine and some clouds, pleasant with a high of 80. Right now at O'Hare and the lakefront, 67 degrees, WBBM News Time, 9:29.
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3: It's 9:30. Good evening to you. I'm Roger Plummer. These are the top stories on News Radio WBBM. The Supreme Court hands President Trump a win over mail-in ballot restrictions. First responders are working to stop the Hawk Fire devastating the Reno, Nevada area. President Trump announced new tariffs on Canada after trade talks break down. Plus, thousands of people gathered at a park and community center in Gary to grab supplies after intense storms swept through northwest Indiana. WBBM Sports, the White Sox trail the Rangers 9-2 at Wright Field. The Cubs lead the Diamondbacks 1-0 in Arizona. That game can be heard on 104.3 The Score. WBBM Business. The Dow Jones rose 140 points, but the NASDAQ dropped 200 points, and the S&P 500 finished down 22 points. AccuWeather says tonight, clear to partly cloudy skies, lows ranging from 52 in the coolest inland suburbs to 62 at the lakefront, and tomorrow sunshine and some clouds with a high of 80 degrees. Right now at O'Hare, mostly cloudy, 67 degrees, WBBM News Time, 9:31. The Supreme Court, in a 6-3 decision, has cleared the way for President Trump to implement portions of his March executive order regarding mail-in voting while not specifically endorsing those restrictive steps. ABC's Devin Dwyer has more.

0: on what the order entails.
1: This is direction of the Department of Homeland Security to create a federal citizenship list and to distribute it to the state. He asked the Attorney General with this executive order to prosecute any state official who gives a ballot to someone who is ineligible. For now, the president can move forward with building that citizenship list, threatening state officials with prosecution, and working with the Postal Service for how states have to print their ballots.
0: The legal fight is likely far from over, with a separate set of lawsuits led by Democrats and voting rights groups continuing to play out. Officials in Nevada today provided an update on the Hawk Fire burning in the Reno area. Chief Richard Edwards with the Truckee Meadows Fire Protection District says the wildfire is more than 25% contained and that the evacuation numbers have been scaled back.
2: Right now, within the incident, we have 23,000 people that are under a go now evacuation and 40,000 under get set. So those numbers have considerably been reduced.
0: At least 32 homes have burned and 6 are damaged, but authorities said those numbers are sure to rise as assessment teams begin to survey the charred areas. American consumers could end up spending more for certain items now that 50% tariffs are going in effect on some Canadian imports.
3: The U.S. and Canada are falling deeper into a trade war. Each side is blaming the other for the collapse of negotiations. It led to new U.S. tariffs on $20 billion worth of Canadian goods. Canada retaliated.
4: They were offered quite a good deal last week. They chose to reject it.
3: Treasury Secretary Scott Bessent says Canadian Prime Minister Mark Carney rose to power on an anti-American, anti-Trump platform.
4: He seems to have gone back to his old playbook.
3: Carney says there wasn't enough there to make a deal.
5: We did make some progress in recent weeks. In the end, that momentum reversed. And we could not accept what the U.S. had offered. Nor could we give what they asked.
3: Carney says the U.S. wants to dismantle the Canadian auto industry. Ontario Premier Doug Ford tells the AP former President Ronald Reagan would be throwing up if he knew what was going on, spinning around in his grave right now. Ed Donahue, Washington.
0: The viral food reviewer and influencer who helped organize and promote a relief event for people still without power after storms came through Gary 2 weeks ago, says he's just a vessel. Thousands of people came to Roosevelt Pavilion today to pick up supplies and free food from dozens of vendors at the event sponsored by influencer Keith Lee and Indiana Pacers guard Tyrese Halliburton. Lee told WBBM News Radio the event would never have happened without people in Gary telling their stories on social media.
6: I'm just doing what I feel like I'm called to do. Shout out to the people of Gary, Indiana. It wouldn't be possible without y'all. We are the most resilient people in the world, and we're going to continue to show that, and we're going to show no matter what darkness we're in, we can be a community.
0: NIPSCO says it expects all power to be restored in Gary by tomorrow night. Illinois has agreed to temporarily halt enforcement of the state's assisted suicide law. Governor Pritzker signed the end-of-life law back in December 2025, which allows qualified terminally ill patients to seek medication to end their own lives after consultations with physicians. Earlier this month, a Lutheran nursing home and 4 doctors jointly challenged that law through the Chicago law firm Thomas More Society. Now, a judge has ruled that the state will hold off on implementing the law when it goes into effect next month until a similar suit works its way through court. Coming up, a look at low gasoline prices, traffic, and weather. It's 9:35.
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3: 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And in Aurora, the Citgo on Galena Boulevard is selling gas for $4.15 per gallon. 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That's 312-409-4277. It's 9:38. Traffic and weather together on the 8s. Here's Lisa Costi.
4: A little bit of a slowdown for you on the Edens in from Cicero to the junction. That's due to some road work in the right lane. So right now, 17 minutes in. Outbound just fine. The Kennedy dealing with road work as well. Inbound heavy from Camfield to Sayre with that road work in the left lane. And then just an average slowdown for you from Division to Ogden, but 24 in from O'Hare, 11 from the junction. Outbound, just delays from Lawrence to Foster with that road work in the right lane. So 9 minutes to Montrose, 18 to O'Hare. Your express lanes low and outbound moving the same as the locals. The Iowa 90 O'Hare extension trouble-free. The Eisenhower still doing great. 31 minutes in from the Jane Addams to downtown. 13 from Mannheim. It's 31 heading back out. Stevenson, no problems for you. 25 in from I-355 to DeSalvo Lakeshore Drive. It's 25 heading outbound. I-55 in Will County also doing well. No headaches for you. I'm the Dan Ryan. 12 minutes in or out for you. The I-57 is doing well. The Bishop Ford, no delays at the moment, but that can always change because, of course, we've got that road work happening for you on your inbound side until about 5 a.m. this morning. It's in the right lane from 159 to Sibley, and then outbound from 130th to past Bobie M. Woods, that long-term road work taking you down to two lanes. DeSalvo Lakeshore Drive, slow approaching Chicago Avenue in both directions. Tri-State, slow passing the Hinsdale Oasis in both directions with some road work there. And then Irving Park to Balmoral, just the left lane open for you. So hang in there. Your next traffic is at 948 on News Radio 105.9 WBBM.
5: WBBM AccuWeather with a clear to partly cloudy sky tonight. Lows range from 52 in the coolest inland suburbs to 62 at the lakefront. Still looking at a nice day for tomorrow with sunshine and some clouds. Highs will be up close to 80. And partly cloudy tomorrow night, low 64. Now by Wednesday, the humidity will be a bit higher with intervals of clouds and sun. Might be a heavy, gusty thunderstorm in spots during the afternoon. Wednesday's high around 81 degrees. I'm AccuWeather meteorologist Brian Thompson.
3: Right now at O'Hare and the lakefront, 67 degrees, WBBM News Time 940. Here's Stardate.
6: Of the thousands of planets that have been discovered in other star systems, only a few orbit stars that are easy to see with the eye alone. Most of the stars are so faint or so far away that they just fade into the firmament. One exception is Hamel, the brightest star of Aries, the Ram. It climbs into view in the east-northeast by mid-evening. It's about 66 light-years away, but it's bright enough that it's easy to see from all but the most light-polluted cities. Hamel is so bright because it's completed the prime phase of life, a phase known as the main sequence. Now it's in the next phase as a giant. It's puffed up to about 15 times the diameter of the Sun, making it much brighter. Hamel has one confirmed planet, Hamel B. It, too, is a big'un. It's almost twice as massive as Jupiter, the giant of our own solar system. But the planet is only a little farther from Hamel than Earth is from the Sun. So every square inch of the surface receives about 10 times more energy than the same-sized patch of Earth. As a result of that bombardment, Hamel B is extremely hot. That makes it highly unlikely to host any form of life, at least not like any life on Earth. And if it ever did have life, it probably perished as Hamel expanded and brightened. So Hamel B isn't a good place to go hunting for neighbors. We'll have more about planets.

0: planets in other star systems tomorrow. Today's program was made possible by Mercer Caverns in Calaveras County in California's historic gold country. More information at mercercaverns.net. I'm Billy Henry.
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2: Whether it's a sweltering heat wave,
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5: Flooding, downpours, hail, damaging winds, even a tornado.
2: Plan ahead with our five-day forecast at 15 past the hour. 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
1: Netflix has announced the release date for its upcoming adaptation of John Steinbeck's classic novel. Florence Pugh will star as Kathy Ames in the limited series East of Eden. The streaming platform says it will debut on October 1st. The series follows Kathy as she finds herself wrapped up in the lives of generations of men from the Trask family. Pugh is co-producing the show with Zoe Kazan, the granddaughter of director Elia Kazan, who previously adapted the novel into a 1955 film that launched James Dean's career. It's 9:46, time for sports. You know things are going bad for the White Sox when they put in an infielder to pitch. And Luis Angel Acuña got out the only man he faced. However, he wasn't around long enough. The White Sox trail 11-2. That game's in the ninth inning. And in Arizona, the Cubs are holding on to the lead of 1-0 in the fourth inning. That game can be heard on 104.3, The Score. Now, with more sports, here's Rick Gregg.
13: There is a light at the end of what has been a long but productive tunnel for the White Sox. A stretch of 16 game days in a row concludes after this series with the Rangers. They'll have Thursday to breathe before a road trip in Minnesota and Houston. 7-6 in that stretch, entering the start of the Texas series, which may not sound impressive, but only four American League teams are over 500, and the Sox are the only one of those four not in the AL East. So all they really have to do is keep their heads above water to not only win their division, but put themselves in position for a playoff bye a few weeks from now. A bye probably is not in the cards for the Cubs. They've got to catch the Brewers first, and they started the night six games back. They're in Arizona.

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3: It's 9:48. Traffic and weather together on the 8th with the latest on the roads. Here's Lisa Costi.
4: Lots of road work to get done. Crews are busy tonight, that's for sure. Like on the Edens between Cicero and the Junction. That road work happening in the right lane. No delays at the moment, but that'll change. Kennedy and Mount Heavy from Campbell to Passier with road work there in the left lane. And then you're slow just from Division to Ogden. 24 in from O'Hare to the Jane Byrne Interchange. 11 from the Junction. Outbound Heavy from Lawrence to Foster. That road work in the right lane. It's 18 minutes to O'Hare, your express lanes outbound moving the same as the locals. No delays on the I-190 O'Hare extension. The Eisenhower still just 31 minutes in from the Jane Addams, 13 from Mannheim. No delays on your outbound side. The Stevenson also traveling delay-free. I-55 in Will County is smooth for you. The Dan Ryan just 12 minutes in either direction. Your express lanes in and outbound on the Ryan moving the same as the locals, so it's entirely up to you. I-57 doing well. The Bishop Ford, no slowdowns at the moment, but of course that's always kind of ebbing and flowing with that road work happening. In Bend, you've got road work from 159th to Sibley in the right lane, and then outbound from 130th to pass the Steel Bridge with long-term road work taking you down two lanes. So right now, just 13-minute trip in either direction. The Jasaba Lakeshore Drive, slow approach to Chicago Avenue and tight around Grand Park. The Tri-State passing the Hinsdale Oasis in both directions. We got road work in a lane there, and then northbound also Irving Park to Balmoral Heavy. Only the left lane is open with road work there. Reagan Tollway eastbound slow from Route 83 to the Eisenhower with road work there in the two left lanes. Your next traffic at 9:58 on News Radio 105.9 WBBM.
3: The AccuWeather forecast tonight, clear to partly cloudy, lows ranging from 52 in the outer suburbs to 62 at the lake. Tomorrow, sunshine and some clouds and a high of 80. It's 9:50.
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3: A western suburb has been chosen to participate in a new youth climate program.
6: Aurora is among 300 international cities that was selected for the Youth Climate Action Fund, a global program funded by Bloomberg Philanthropies that helps cities mobilize young people ages 15 to 24 to design and lead local climate projects. The city's project from Aurora's Youth Services Division aims to encourage young residents to design and implement projects that uplift the community and support city sustainability goals. Aurora received $50,000 total to fund the youth-led climate projects. The city plans to fund between 10 and 50 projects. 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
3: Coming up on Bloomberg Business, Duncan will give away lots of free drinks on Tuesday. It's 9:51.
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2: Wall Street kicked off the week on a cautious note, mixed. The Dow gained 140 while the Nasdaq lost 200 points. The S&P was down by 22. Elon Musk says SpaceX's first AI satellites powered by NVIDIA chips will initially launch in the fourth quarter of next year and hit significant scale in 2028. SpaceX has filed with the FCC for approval to launch a network of as many as 1 million satellites to do complex computing for AI. SpaceX shares closed down 1.5% at $135. The U.S. will allow Mexican cattle shipments into two additional U.S. ports over the next 2 months to boost beef supplies. A port in Douglas, Arizona, has resumed trade after being largely halted for the past year to prevent the spread of the New World screwworm parasite. And tomorrow, Dunkin' is handing out 1 million free drinks, specialty coffee and frozen ones. It's done through the app with a code which will drop at some point tomorrow, so follow their social media. With business at 23 and 53, from the Bloomberg Newsroom, Matt Piper, News Radio 105.9 WBBM.
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0: Here's Lisa Costi.
1: Some road work delays slowing things down for you, like on the Veterans Tollway southbound from Archer to about 159th. That road work happening in the left lane. The Reagan also eastbound slow from Route 83 to the Eisenhower. Road work there in the two left lanes. The Tri-State slow pass in the Hinsdale Oasis. We've got road work in the right lane, and also northbound Irving Park to Balmoral. Only the left lane is open, so try and have some patience there or give yourself some extra time. We've got the Edens, a little road work happening in the right lane from Cicero to the junction, but still right now 15 minutes in either direction. The Kennedy also dealing with some road work out inbound, heavy from Campbell to Sayre with road work in the left lane. It's 23 minutes in from O'Hare, 11 from the junction. Outbound, heavy from Lawrence to Foster. That road work in the right lane now, 18 minutes out to O'Hare. Your express lanes outbound moving the same as the locals. Your next traffic at 10:08 on News Radio 105.9 WBBM.
0: The AccuWeather forecast tonight, clear to partly cloudy, lows ranging from 52 in the far out suburbs to 62 close to the lakefront. Tomorrow, sunshine and some clouds, a high of 80.
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0: Coming up in the next half hour on News Radio WBBM, Father Flager has been reinstated to St. Sabina after a sexual abuse allegation review.
3: This is Terry Keschner. A suburban congressman says the Postmaster General should resign over his actions regarding mail-in ballots.
0: Plus, the Supreme Court gives the Trump administration a win over mail-in voting. More ahead from ABC News. WBBM Sports, the White Sox are routed by the Rangers, and the Cubs lead the Diamondbacks. That game can be heard on 104.3 The Score. WBBM Business, a mixed day for the U.S. markets. AccuWeather says tonight, clear to partly cloudy skies with a low of 52 to 62. It's 10 o'clock.
4: From ABC News, I'm Stephanie Officer. A Supreme Court decision late today on President Trump's attempt to limit mail-in ballots ahead of the midterm elections. Trump has long made this an issue, signing an executive order earlier this year. ABC's Jay O'Brien.
5: The Supreme Court giving the green light to President Trump to implement parts of an executive order aimed at limiting access to mail-in ballots while the broader issue works its way through the lower courts. Inside that executive order, requiring the Department of Homeland Security to create a federal registry of registered and eligible voters, and also requiring that the post office only send out ballots to people on those government lists.
4: A tragedy out of Florida. A mother and her two-year-old daughter killed by a lightning strike while getting out of their car. ABC's Victor Oquendo.
6: The horrific tragedy in Florida. A mother and her two-year-old daughter struck by lightning and killed.
7: They're advising that there's a woman, chest is burned, she's unconscious, not breathing.
6: Authorities racing to the scene north of Fort Lauderdale Sunday afternoon, finding 31-year-old Kenya Glasgow and one of her twin daughters, Kennedy, laying in the driveway of a family member's home.
4: Hayden Panettiere's mother, Leslie Vogel, speaking out about her daughter's death, and Hayden's on-and-off-again boyfriend, Brian Hickerson, ABC's Rhiannon Alley.
8: Vogel says her daughter was seeing Hickerson again and that she gave Hayden an ultimatum, saying she couldn't talk to Hayden if Brian was a part of her life.
9: I needed to have that pocket of time. Of course, I thought it was going to be a pocket of time. I did not, by any stretch of the imagination, think that this was going to happen to Hayden.
10: In her memoir that was released earlier this year, Panettiere also described challenges in her relationship with her mother, who also acted as her manager early in her career.
4: Come Tuesday, Canada's Prime Minister Mark Carney says he plans on announcing retaliatory U.S. tariffs. You're listening to ABC News.
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1: Relief from sky-high beef prices may be on the horizon as a ban from the U.S. on Mexican cattle is lifted.
2: The embargo was enacted to prevent the spread of potentially deadly New World screwworm larvae in U.S. cattle herds. Now that the ban is being lifted, at least in a limited way,
3: the laws of supply and demand are fully in play.
2: Tracy Tomasik is with the Texas Farm Bureau.
3: We have less supply, it gets more expensive.
2: With the imports increasing, he says, the price should begin to come down. Jim Ryan, ABC News.
1: In Massachusetts, the search for a woman wanted in connection with the shooting death of her police officer husband is now over.
4: Police have been searching for Karen Solomon for the past week after authorities say they found veteran Worcester Police Department patrolman Kurt Solomon dead inside a home. Police are calling it a tragic murder-suicide, saying the 58-year-old wife was found dead in the woods with a handgun found near the body. Authorities are still awaiting positive identification. Police issued an arrest warrant on a charge of assault and battery with a dangerous weapon with serious bodily injury for Karen Solomon last Friday. Michelle Franzen, ABC News.
1: San Francisco 49ers owner Jed York pleaded no contest to misdemeanor charges of disorderly conduct and possessing criminal tools. York was initially charged with engaging in prostitution, but it was later amended to disorderly conduct. The team releasing a statement Monday offering no further comment, saying the matter is, quote, resolved. I'm Stephanie Officer, ABC News.
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6: It's 5 minutes past the hour. Hello, I'm Roger Plummer. Thank you very much for listening. AccuWeather says for Tuesday, sunshine and some clouds, quite nice with a high of 80. Tuesday night, partly cloudy and mild, a low of 64. We'll check the AccuWeather 5-day forecast in 10 minutes. But first, our top local story on News Radio WBBM. The Archdiocese of Chicago has announced the reinstatement of Father Michael Flager to St. Sabina Parish. This comes after the Archdiocese removed the pastor from ministry following an allegation of sexual abuse of a minor that allegedly occurred at St. Sabina more than 30 years ago. The office of the Archbishop announced on Monday that investigations found those allegations unfounded and that Flager is free to return to ministry. Last week, parishioners rallied outside Holy Name Cathedral, accusing the Archdiocese of trying to destroy Father Flager's reputation. The Supreme Court on Monday paused a lower court's ruling that blocked key directives from President Trump's executive order to restrict mail-in voting. A Chicago area congressman says the Postmaster General is standing in the way of mail-in voting in support of the president. WBBM's Terry Keschner reports.
7: I think that what he's done has been pretty egregious in terms of allowing the USPS to be weaponized.
8: Democratic Congressman Raja Krishnamoorthy is renewing his call for Postmaster General David Steiner to resign after the U.S. Postal Service finalized a rule restricting the delivery of mail ballots under President Trump's executive order, despite a court order prohibiting Steiner from doing so.
7: Essentially, the Trump administration requested and demanded that the USPS issue a rule which would say that if any state refuses to fork over its voter registration data for screening, so to speak, by the Trump administration, then the USPS will not deliver its election mail. And so this is absolutely an outrageous ultimatum.
8: Terry Keschner, News Radio 105.9 WBBM.
6: Thousands of people living in Northwest Indiana came to Gary for relief supplies and a boost to their spirits at an event organized and promoted by a viral food reviewer and influencer with millions of social media followers. People in Gary have waited for almost 2 weeks to have power restored after storms came through the region on August 11th. Influencer Keith Lee put together the event, and he told WBBM it's important for the community to come together.
9: Everybody out here smiling, laughing, eating food, and it's going to continue to be that because we are the culture, we are the people, and without us, none of this would be possible. God is amazing.
6: NIPSCO says it expects power to be restored in Gary by Tuesday night. Federal immigration officers hit a truck on I-55 before chasing and detaining a man in McKinley Park on Monday, drawing crowds who remained on the scene for hours after. Local Alderwoman Julie Ramirez said ICE agents pinned a pickup truck on the highway before chasing the driver. In a statement, Illinois State Police did not mention a chase, but confirmed deputies responded to a two-vehicle crash involving ICE agents near the I-55 northbound ramp to Damon Avenue. No one was injured. It remains unclear why agents arrested the man. It's 8 minutes past the hour. Traffic and weather together on the 8s as we say good evening to Lisa Costi.
10: Good evening, Roger. We've got some slowdowns for you on I-80 eastbound, slow from Center Street to past Chicago. That's overnight road work happening in the left lane. That'll be going on until about 6 a.m. On the Indiana Toll Road, we're heavy approaching the West Plains Toll Plaza in both directions, but the rest of Northwest Indiana doing well for you. On the Edens, no delays, but some road work in the right lane past Cicero. The Kennedy now heavy from Canfield to Passaic with that road work in the left lane, 20 minutes in from O'Hare. Outbound, you're heavy from Lawrence to Foster with road work in the right lane there, 18 minutes out to O'Hare. The Eisenhower is still doing well, 31 minutes in from the Jane Addams, 31 heading back out. The Stevenson, 25 minutes in between I-355 and DeSable Lakeshore Drive in both directions. No problems on I-55 in Will County. The Dan Ryan also doing well for you, 12 minutes either way. Your express lanes in and outbound moving the same as the local, so you're in good shape for now. No problems on I-57. The Bishop Ford inbound, heavy from 159 to Sibley. That's that road work happening in the right lane. Outbound, you're just down to two lanes for you from 130th to past Bobie and Wood. So right now, 15 minutes to 80-94. DeSable Lakeshore Drive, you're slow approaching Chicago Avenue in both directions and tight around Grand Park. The Tri-State northbound, heavy passing the Hinsdale Oasis. We've got road work there in the two right lanes, and then Irving Park to Balmoral. Only the left lane is open. The Reagan Tollway, you're a little slow from Route 83 to the Eisenhower with road work in the two left lanes. The Veterans southbound, slow from Archer to 159th with road work in the left lane. Your next traffic at 10:18 on News Radio 105.9 WBBM.
6: The AccuWeather forecast tonight, clear to partly cloudy skies. Lows ranging from 52 in the farthest out suburbs to 62 close to the lakefront. Tomorrow, sunshine and some clouds, pleasant with a high of 80. Right now at O'Hare, 67 along the lakefront, 68 degrees. WBBM News Time, 10:10.
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6: WBBM News Time, 11 minutes past the hour. Parents across Chicago dropped off their children at the city's public schools on Monday for the first day of classes for the new school year. And the start of school means new focus on the next round of school board elections set for November. Voters will pick 10 board members and a board president in the final transition to a fully elected Board of Education. Jenny Cribbs is a parent at Sutherland Elementary School in Beverly. She says she's just now starting to learn more about the issues and the candidates.
14: I actually have a few friends that are CPS teachers, and over at the Mother Macaulay function a few days ago, there was conversations that were just starting to be had.
6: Board of Education Election Day is November 3rd. Days after charges in a deadly boat crash in McHenry County were upgraded, authorities say new video may shed more light on the case.
15: Illinois Conservation Police are looking for the driver and possible passengers of a pontoon boat seen on video speeding on Petite Lake the morning of July 25th. The same day, a high-speed crash in a no-wake zone killed 48-year-old Magdalena Jablonska of Des Plaines. Charges of first-degree murder, reckless homicide, and driving under the influence have been filed against 45-year-old Richard Stevenson of Lyle. Authorities say the pontoon seen in the video is not believed to have been involved in the deadly crash, but that it may still be crucial as they continue investigating. Jablonska's family has filed a wrongful death lawsuit against Stevenson, whose blood alcohol level was nearly three times the legal limit. Andy Day, News Radio, 105.9 WPBM.
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6: It's 15 minutes past the hour. 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Here's meteorologist Matt Rendy.
21: As we move through the overnight hours, we will have partly cloudy skies. Lows will be dipping down to 52 in some of the coolest inland suburbs to 62 at the lakefront. Then for Tuesday, we're looking at another nice day with sunshine and some clouds, high climbing up to around 80. Partly cloudy skies into Tuesday night with a low down to 64. Then for Wednesday, it's going to be a little bit more humid. We'll have clouds and sun. Look for a spotty afternoon thunderstorm, which could be heavy and gusty. High today up to 81. Then on Thursday, we'll have times of sun and clouds. There will still be a shower possible with a high of 82. And mostly sunny skies on Friday, a nice afternoon with a high of 81. I'm AccuWeather meteorologist Matt Rendy.
6: 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The White Sox lose big at Wright Field to the Rangers, 11-2. 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
22: Back to work in the morning for Bears players who had Monday off. The front office did not, and neither did the coaches. They sat down together to start penciling in the roster ahead of Sunday's cuts.
23: That'll be big for us. Make sure that we're all aligned. We see it all the same way. And then anybody that could go either way, I mean, it'll be a big week for them as well.
22: Those on the bubble have practices in Lake Forest Tuesday and Wednesday, a joint practice in Tennessee Thursday, and the final preseason game Saturday to prove their worth to Ben Johnson.
23: I'm certain that we're going to be able to pick our 53. And I keep talking about the practice squad as well. It's how do we get the best 69 guys, because the practice squad in a 17-game season, they're going to come up and help us at times too. So it's big for us.
22: We are scheduled to hear from Johnson again in the afternoon. Cleveland named Deshaun Watson its starting quarterback. San Francisco owner Jed York pleaded no contest to a pair of misdemeanors in Ohio after an initial arrest on suspicion of engaging in prostitution. Baseball. Houston's first-place Astros fired their GM, Dana Brown. His contract was about to expire anyway. The Stros were a game under 500, but in the thick of it. They're battling the Rangers in the West. The Rangers start Jacob deGrom Tuesday night at Wrigley Field against Anthony Kaye. Cubs to continue their series in Arizona. Clay Holmes and Brandon Pfaadt to meet there. The Fire host CF Monterrey in Bridgeview on Thursday night. It's the quarterfinals of the League's Cup, pitting Mexican clubs against MLS squads. Monterrey has Hugo Kuypers, the striker the Fire sold away after adding Robert Lewandowski. With sports at 16 and 46 past each hour, Rick Gregg, News Radio 105.9 WBBM.
6: It's coming up on 18 minutes past the hour with traffic and weather together on the 8th and a minute for kids. 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Here's Lisa Costi.
10: We've got some delays on the Kennedy inbound. Your highway from Campfield to Passaic. That's that road work in the left lane, 20 minutes in from O'Hare. Outbound, I expect delays from Lawrence to Foster on and off because we've got road work there in the right lane until about 5 a.m. tomorrow morning. It's 18 minutes out to O'Hare. Your express lanes outbound moving the same as the locals. No problems on the I-190 O'Hare extension. The Eisenhower have been quiet for now, 31 minutes in from the Jane Addams to the Jane Byrne interchange, 13 from Mannheim, it's 31 heading back out. No problems for you on the Stevenson for right now, 25 minutes in from I-355 to DeSable Lakeshore Drive, 25 on your outbound side, I-55 in Will County doing well. The Dan Ryan slow from about 18th to Roosevelt, so 14 minutes in, it's 12 on your outbound side. I-57, just 15 minutes in either direction. The Bishop Ford inbound, you're heavy from 159 to Sibley with that road work happening in the right lane. 16 minutes in for you. And, of course, keep an eye out for that long-term road work from 130th to Bobie and Woods, but no delays for right now on your outbound Bishop Ford. DeSable Lakeshore Drive, a slow approach to Chicago Avenue in both directions. The Tri-State slope passing the Hinsdale Oasis northbound with some road work there in the two right lanes. And then Irving Park to Balmoral, more road work there. Only the left lane is open for you. Southbound a little heavy at the ramp to westbound I-290. No problems on the Jane Addams or the Reagan, though. Eastbound slow from Route 83 to the Eisenhower with road work in the two left lanes. The Veteran southbound slow from Archer to 159th spots. Road work there in the left lane. 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
6: The AccuWeather forecast tonight, clear to partly cloudy. Lows ranging from 52 in the coolest inland suburbs to 62 close to the lakefront. Tomorrow, sunshine and some clouds, a high of 80. Right now at O'Hare, 67 along the lakefront, 68 degrees. It's 20 minutes past the hour. Our top story this hour, after days without power for thousands of Northwest Indiana residents, Governor Mike Braun is calling for an investigation into NIPSCO. We'll have much more on this story coming up at 31 minutes past the hour.
0: Most children recover completely from COVID-19 within a few days or weeks. However, some continue to experience symptoms long after. I'm Dr. Amit Patel from Loyola Medicine with A Minute for Kids. Long COVID refers to symptoms that continue to develop weeks or months after a COVID-19 infection. Common complaints include fatigue, difficulty concentrating, headaches, dizziness, sleep problems, shortness of breath, muscle aches, and mood changes. Some children describe experiencing brain fog, making it harder to focus in school or remember information. 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Even children who had mild COVID-19 symptoms may experience lingering effects. 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I'm Dr. Amit Patel for News Radio 105.9 WBBM.
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6: Past the hour from Bloomberg Business, here's Matt Piper.
25: Stocks drifted to a mixed finish as the countdown ticks toward potentially market-moving events coming later in the week. The S&P slipped 0.3%, pulling further from its record set earlier this month. The Dow added 0.3%, and the Nasdaq fell 0.8%. The dollar rallied as Treasury Secretary Scott Bessent said the U.S. will cut Iran off from the global financial system. Investors are waiting for NVIDIA's profit report coming Wednesday, which could shed light on how strong the AI boom remains. On Friday, Federal Reserve Chair Kevin Warsh will give a speech as pressure rises on him to hike interest rates to get inflation under control. Mexican President Claudia Sheinbaum is expressing optimism she can reach a trade deal with President Trump as her chief negotiator leads talks in Washington. The collapse of U.S.-Canada talks might create an opening for Sheinbaum, at least she's hoping, as the U.S. may be reluctant to open a second major front with another key trade partner.
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0: 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Here's Lisa Costi.
1: We've got some problems on the Eden, not really problems, but road work to tell you about that you want to be aware of. Inbound from Cicero to the junction, that road work happening in the right lane, but no delays at the moment. 15 minutes in either direction. The Kennedy, however, inbound, you're heavy from Canfield to Passaic with some road work there happening in the left lane. So we've got 20 minutes coming in for you. On your outbound side of the Kennedy, just slow from Lawrence to Foster. A little road work there in the right lane. It's 18 minutes heading out. Your express lane's outbound, moving the same as the locals. The I-190 O'Hare extension doing okay so far. The Eisenhower, 31 minutes in from the Jane Addams to the Jane Byrne interchange. 13 from Mannheim. It's 31 heading back out to I-90. The Stevenson still 25 minutes in from I-355 to DeSable Lakeshore Drive. 25 heading back out to the Veterans Trollway. No problems on I-55 in Will County. The Dan Ryan, a little slow from 18th to Roosevelt, 14 minutes in for you, 12 on your outbound side. No problems on I-57. The Bishop Ford, however, inbound heavy from 159th to Sibley. That's road work happening in the right lane. Right now we're up to 18 minutes for you. Outbound, no delays. DeSable Lakeshore Drive, slow approaching Chicago Avenue in both directions. The Tri-State northbound doing okay for the most part. Just Irving Park to Balmoral. The left lane is the only one open as road work happens there. And then also southbound, you're slow from the approaching the ramp to westbound I-290 and then passing the Hinsdale Oasis. The Reagan eastbound slow from Route 83 to the Eisenhower with road work in the two left lanes. Your next traffic is at 1038 on News Radio 105.9 WBBM.
0: The AccuWeather forecast tonight, clear to partly cloudy, lows ranging from 52 in the outer suburbs to 62 close to the lakefront. Tomorrow, sunshine and some clouds, pleasant with a high of 80. Right now at O'Hare, 67 along the lakefront, 68 degrees, WBBM News Time, 1029.
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0: It's 30 minutes past the hour. Hello, I'm Roger Plummer. Thank you so much for tuning in. These are the top stories on News Radio WBBM. Indiana will begin an investigation into why it's taken NIPSCO so long to restore power to people affected by intense storms. A relief event was held at Gary's Roosevelt Pavilion to help those recovering from severe weather.
5: This is Andy Dane.
6: This sucks.
5: A Chicago woman strikes a deal with prosecutors in the 2022 killing of her boyfriend.
0: Plus, the Supreme Court has cleared the way for President Trump to simple portions of his executive order restricting mail-in voting. WBBM Sports. The White Sox get routed by the Rangers 11-2 at Wrigley Field. WBBM Business, the Dow Jones rose 140 points, but the NASDAQ dropped 200 points, and the S&P 500 finished down 22 points. AccuWeather says for Tuesday, sunshine and some clouds, pleasant with a high of 80, and Tuesday night, partly cloudy and mild with a low of 64. WBBM News Time, 31 minutes past the hour. The governor of Indiana is calling for an investigation amid the state's prolonged power outages as thousands of NIPSCO customers still are without electricity. WBBM's Terry Keschner reports.
7: Indiana Governor Mike Braun has had enough. He is directing state regulators to investigate the Northern Indiana Public Service Company, NIPSCO, about the widespread prolonged power outages across northwest Indiana following severe weather from 2 weeks ago. In a statement, Braun calls NIPSCO a monopoly and says the utility has, quote, failed to keep its end of the bargain and says Hoosiers deserve accountability. Braun's office says the requested investigation will, among other things, examine whether funding approved by state regulators for infrastructure and reliability improvements was spent as promised by NIPSCO. Terry Keschner, News Radio 105.9 WBBM.
0: At the same time, the promise of free food and supplies and a chance to meet a viral celebrity brought hundreds of people to a relief event in Gary near the

0: 2 weeks after storms knocked out power across northwest Indiana.
1: Willette Wright lost power at her apartment on August 11th.
2: And you have not had it since?
3: Not since.
2: Talk to me about how that's been for you.
3: It's been horrible. It's been horrible.
1: After 3 days, she says she had to throw away a refrigerator full of food.
3: I have never been through nothing like this. And we need help.
1: That help came at a relief event that felt more like a block party, organized and promoted by viral food reviewer and influencer Keith Lee, who got a hero's welcome from a crowd of people looking for a reason to smile after nearly 2 weeks without one. Even though his visibility and the help of Pacers guard Tyrese Haliburton helped make this possible, he insists it's not his doing.
4: If it wasn't for y'all getting the stories out on social media, this would never have been possible. If it wasn't for God, this wouldn't be possible. I'm just a platform. I take no credit for this.
1: He says the situation in Gary should be a national story. Now it is. We're in Gary. 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
0: A Chicago woman has admitted to killing her boyfriend in 2022 in a case her attorneys call a disgrace.
5: It sucks. They know it was self-defense, but they want to convict you. Is it because I'm black? I don't know.
6: Keisha Golden has accepted a plea deal on charges of involuntary manslaughter and will serve 2 years of probation, no time behind bars. The 37-year-old has said she acted in self-defense when she stabbed her boyfriend, Calvin Sidney, in the leg at the couple's baby shower in October of 2022 after he attacked her in their kitchen. Sidney later died from his injuries. Golden was 8 months pregnant at the time.
5: My child will not have a father, and I'm the only person that's going to take care of her. So I feel like I did the right thing for my child.
6: Golden says she's apologized to Sidney's family and now plans to work as a domestic violence prevention advocate.
5: That first sign that y'all see that someone is aggressive, please get out the relationship. Please leave. Please don't be like me.
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0: A Supreme Court decision late Monday has cleared a path for President Trump's executive order to limit mail-in ballots ahead of the midterm elections. Here's ABC's Jay O'Brien in Washington, D.C. with details.
7: The Supreme Court giving the green light to President Trump to implement parts of an executive order aimed at limiting access to mail-in ballots while the broader issue works its way through the lower courts. Inside that executive order, requiring the Department of Homeland Security to create a federal registry of registered and eligible voters, and also requiring that the post office only send out ballots to people on those government lists.
0: Locally, Illinois Congressman Raja Krishnamoorthy is renewing his call for Postmaster General David Steiner to resign after USPS finalized a rule restricting the delivery of mail ballots under President Trump's election mail executive order amid court rulings. Coming up, the latest in traffic and weather and Stardate. It's 35 minutes past the hour.
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0: Thank you to our listeners for the following gasoline prices in Plainfield. 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In DeKalb, the Shell on 7th and Oak Street, selling gas for $4.34 per gallon. If you see a low gasoline price, please give us a call at 312-409-GASS. That's 312-409-4277. It's 38 minutes past the hour. Traffic and weather together on the 8th with the latest on the tri-state crash and more. Here's Lisa Costi.
14: Yes, Roger. We've got a crash on the tri-state southbound heavy at the ramp to westbound I-88. That crash actually blocking the exit ramp. But crews are on the way to take care of that. Also slow passing the Hinsdale Oasis. That's some road work happening there. Northbound on the tri-state, we're going to slow down for you from Irving Park to Balmoral. With road work happening there, just the left lane is open. No delays on the Edens, but be aware we've got that road work in the right lane from Cicero to about the junction. On the Eden Spur, no problems. The Kennedy inbound also dealing with overnight road work. It is that time of year after all. So right now you are heavy from Canfield to Passaic. That road work in the left lane. You'll get a nice look at the Wintrust mural near North Avenue, though a quick one, because as we said, that's your only delay. 20 minutes in from O'Hare, 9 from the junction, outbound road work in the right lane from Lawrence to Foster, but right now 15 minutes out to O'Hare. Your express lane's outbound, moving the same as the locals. No problems for you on the Eisenhower or the Stevenson. I-55 in Will County moving well. The Dan Ryan inbound slow from 18 to Roosevelt to 14 in, 12 in your outbound side. I-57's doing okay. The Bishop Ford inbound heavy from 159th to Sibley with road work in the right lane. It's 18 minutes in for you. Outbound, just a 13-minute trip. The Saba Lakeshore Drive slow approaching Chicago Avenue in both directions and tight around Grant Park. Your next traffic at 1048 on News Radio 105.9 WBBM.
15: WBBM AccuWeather. For the overnight hours, it is going to be partly cloudy. We have lows down to 52 in some of the coolest inland suburbs to 62 at the lakefront. Then for Tuesday, we'll have sunshine and some clouds. Still a nice afternoon high up to around 80. Partly cloudy Tuesday night, low 64. And then becoming a little more humid on Wednesday with periods of clouds and sun. A spotty afternoon thunderstorm, which could be heavy and gusty. High for the day up to 81. I'm AccuWeather meteorologist Matt Rindy.
0: Right now at O'Hare, 67, Crystal Lake, 65, Wheaton, 67, Orland Park, 65, and along Chicago's lakefront, 68 degrees. It's 40 minutes past the hour. Here's Stardate.
16: As the roster of known planets in other star systems grows, astronomers learn a lot more about planets and stars in general. One key finding is that almost all stars are still infants when their planets form. A planet is born from a disk of gas and dust around the newborn star. Solid particles stick together to form larger and larger bodies. They eventually form a chunk of rock and metal that can be much more massive than Earth. If these embryos are far enough from the star, where conditions are cold, they may sweep up vast amounts of leftover gas to form giant worlds. Observations of infant stars and planets suggest that most planets take shape within 10 million years or so. By then, the star's radiation and winds have cleared away most of the raw ingredients for making planets. That leaves only the planets and some leftover building blocks. The gravity of the giant planets kicks many of the building blocks out of the system, but others remain, forming asteroids and comets. The planetary system isn't in its final form by then. Gravitational interactions can cause a planet to move toward or away from the star, change the angle of its orbit, or even get kicked out of the system. And the asteroids and comets can pound the young planets, perhaps giving birth to moons. So while planets form quickly, they continue to evolve throughout the lifetime of their star system. Today's program was made possible by Mercer Caverns, in Calaveras County in California's historic gold country. More information at mercercaverns.net. For the McDonald Observatory, I'm Billy Henry.
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13: Spider-Man tops the box office for the fourth weekend in a row. Spider-Man Brand New Day added $39 million to its total of over $854.9 million. This makes it the second highest grossing domestic release ever. Meanwhile, The Odyssey became Christopher Nolan's highest grossing film, adding almost $20 million domestically and $68 million internationally. The summer box office has earned $4.4 billion in North America. It's 46 minutes past the hour. Time for WBBM Sports. The White Sox get routed by the Rangers at Rate Field 11-2. Now with more sports, here's WBBM's Rick Gregg.
14: 1 month after the fire sent their top scorer away, he is back on Tuesday night as a foe. Hugo Kuypers and CF Monterrey are here for the League's Cup quarterfinals. Goalie Chris Brady.
15: Can't write a better story than that.
14: Kuypers asked out after the fire signed Robert Lewandowski and management landed him with the Mexican side. But as luck would have it, it's reunion time in Bridgeview.
15: We know Hugo. We're familiar with him. And a lot of the scouting will revolve around him because I know he's hot right now. I think the key for us is going out and approaching it the same way we approach this game. Must win at home, and we got to bring the energy from minute one.
14: Eight teams made the quarterfinals. The Fire are the top U.S. seed, and Kuypers is still tied for third in MLS in goals, even though he only played in 11 matches before being sold. Others have played 20 this year. Also Tuesday night, White Sox host the Rangers. They have to deal with two-time Cy Young winner Jacob deGrom. Cubs in Arizona with Clay Holmes on the hill. The Bears return to practice in the afternoon, their first on-field work since Saturday's preseason game, when the starters only played one series. So really, it'll It'll be the first intensive work since Thursday's joint practice in Cincinnati. There is another joint practice this Thursday in Tennessee ahead of Saturday's preseason game with the Titans. The Sky are in Connecticut Tuesday night. Roger Federer will play at the U.S. Open Tuesday night. It's just an exhibition for the 45-year-old against Andy Roddick. He has no plans to actually try a competitive comeback. With sports at 16 and 46 past each hour, Rick Gregg, News Radio 105.9 WBBM.
9: It's coming up on 48 minutes past the hour with traffic and weather together on the 8s. Right now, the latest on the tri-state crash and more. Here's Lisa Costi.
16: Yep, still dealing with that tri-state crash for you. Lots of issues on the tri-state actually involving road work as well. So for starters, southbound, you're heavy at the ramp to westbound I-88 with that crash blocking the exit ramp. And then you're slow in spots from Ogden to past the Hinsdale Oasis. We've got some road work happening there. Just two left lanes are open for now. Thank you to tipsters like Jose on the WBBM Mercedes-Benz of Hoffman Estates Traffic Tip Line at 855-780.

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2: In Creek Toll Plaza, that's road work happening in the left lane. The Kennedy dealing with road work too. Inbound, you're heavy from Camfield to Passayer with that happening in the left lane. So 20 minutes in now from O'Hare. Outbound, we've got road work from Lawrence to Foster happening in the right lane till about 5 a.m. But right now, no delays to speak of. It's 15 minutes out to O'Hare. Your express lanes outbound moving the same as the locals. The Eisenhower inbound, just a 31-minute ride for you. Outbound's 31 minutes too. No problems on the Stevenson. 25 minutes between I-355 and DeSable Lakeshore Drive. The Dan Ryan, keep an eye out on your 87th. We're getting reports of a stall there in a lane. And then you're heavy approaching the Jane Byrne interchange. 14 minutes in. No problems on your outbound side. Your next traffic at 10:58 on News Radio 105.9 WBBM.
3: The AccuWeather forecast tonight, clear to partly cloudy skies, lows ranging from 52 in the coolest inland suburbs to 62 at the lakefront. Tomorrow, sunshine and some clouds, a high of 80. Right now at O'Hare, 67, Wheeling, 65, along the lakefront, 68 degrees. It's 50 minutes past the hour. Indiana State Police troopers traded traffic stops for a high-stakes YouTube manhunt.
4: Behind me are 100 cops! And if they arrest us by the end of the day, they would have $1 million!
5: In a brand new Mr. Beast video, 100 Indiana troopers are searching for Jimmy Donaldson and four of his friends as part of a 12-hour manhunt.
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5: 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And spoiler alert, they pulled it off.
7: With an hour and a half remaining, they have officially caught all five of us and won the $500,000. Congratulations!
5: State police say the production highlights everything from K-9 teams to emergency response. The troopers participated off-duty, and the agency was compensated for its equipment used. Rachel Pearson, News Radio, 105.9 WBBM.
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15: Wall Street kicked off the week on a cautious note with a sell-off in

0: Chipmakers outweighing an oil drop as traders examine Treasury Secretary Scott Bessent's plan to isolate Iran from the global economy. The Dow gained 140 points, the Nasdaq lost 200, and the S&P was down by 22 points. Oil settled near $85 a barrel after the Treasury chief threatened economic punishment against any country doing business with Iran as part of an economic D-Day campaign to isolate the country and end the war. NVIDIA shares dropped for a seventh straight session, the longest slide since 2022 ahead of the company's earnings. Investors are looking for Federal Reserve Chair Kevin Warsh to clarify his views on how the central bank should react to stubborn inflation when he speaks Friday at the annual gathering in Jackson Hole, Wyoming. And Shein is seeking to raise as much as $1.8 billion in its Hong Kong initial public offering.
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2: It's 10:58, traffic and weather together on the 8s. Here's Lisa Costi.
13: We got some better news on the tri-state. We, of course, had that earlier crash southbound at the ramp to westbound I-80. It was blocking the exit ramp. Well, good news, all those lanes are open. Other delays on the tri-state includes near the Hinsdale Oasis. We've got some road work happening there. So hang in there with all of that. That's going on until the wee hours of the morning. I believe till about 5 o'clock, actually, this morning. Yes, 5 o'clock. Road work on the Edens in the right lane as you pass Cicero, but right now no delays. 15 minutes in either direction. The Kennedy, however, road work delays slowing you down from Harlem to pass Sayre on your inbound side. It's in the left lane. 20 minutes in from O'Hare. Outbound road work in the right lane from Lawrence to Foster, but right now just 15 minutes out to O'Hare. Express lanes outbound moving the same as the locals. No problems for you on the Eisenhower, the Stevenson, or the Dan Ryan. The Bishop Ford inbound, you are heavy from 159 to Sibley with road work in the right lane, 18 minutes into the Ryan. Next traffic at 11:08 on News Radio 105.9 WBBM.
2: The AccuWeather forecast tonight, clear to partly cloudy, lows ranging from 52 in the outer suburbs to 62 at the lakefront. Tomorrow, sunshine and some clouds with a high of 80.
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2: Coming up in the next half hour on News Radio WBBM, the Archdiocese of Chicago says allegations of sexual abuse against St. Sabina pastor Father Flager are unfounded. An Illinois lawmaker is calling for the resignation of Postmaster General David Steiner. Plus, the Supreme Court removes an obstacle to President Trump's executive order restricting mail-in ballots. More ahead from ABC News. WBBM Sports, the White Sox are routed by the Rangers. WBBM Business, a mixed day for the U.S. markets. AccuWeather says tonight clear to partly cloudy, lows ranging from 52 in the outer suburbs to 62 close to the lakefront. Right now, 67 at O'Hare, and it's 11 o'clock.
15: From ABC News, I'm Stephanie Officer. Nevada's Hawk Fire now burning across more than 15,000 acres. The National Guard has been deployed. ABC's Melissa Adan is there.
16: This is not far from downtown Reno. Really, we are at the heart of Reno. You just go out about 15 minutes. Those are the immediate first roadblocks that officials have set up. The National Guard is here. They're pushing out so many people because they had 45,000 people that were ordered to evacuate. Then more than 40,000. So we're looking at almost 100,000. And people that had orders either to evacuate or to be prepared to evacuate.
15: President Trump escalating his trade war with Canada. ABC's Rachel Scott at the White House.
17: Talk about a tit for tat between the U.S. and Canada. Look, this is one of our largest trading partners. Obviously, it's our closest ally right to the north. President Trump imposed that 50% tariff on about $20 billion worth of Canadian goods. Canada's vowing to respond. President Trump now says that he'll slap 50% tariffs on Canadian car parts, cars, trucks, and steel. And Mark Carney is now saying that he's going to announce even more tariffs, retaliatory tariffs, this morning.
15: The parents of Alex Preddy, the 37-year-old Virginia nurse killed by a federal agent in Minneapolis in January, speaking out on ABC's Good Morning America Tuesday morning. Michael and Susan Preddy.
18: We watched it on TV, and it was like, that's our son. That's Alex. And they killed him. No one called us. No one.
19: we still haven't heard from him.
18: Yeah, that's how we found out.
15: After meeting much backlash and stewing in hot water over a kid's Halloween costume appearing to depict blackface and racist minstrel show imagery, Target is out with an apology. The retailer saying in part, quote, as a company, we got this wrong and we are deeply sorry. We know this is especially hurtful for our black guests, team members and partners. Target's statement went on to say it won't happen again. You're listening to ABC News.
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15: Farmers say they're disappointed in President Trump's decision to let foreign beef enter the U.S. without tariffs for the next 90 days. Nebraska farmer Scott Thompson says with everything going on in the last year with tariffs, the Iran war, and other global supply issues, it's been hard for the industry to keep up.
21: It seems like every time we get this, like,
0: economic opportunity or we're going to make money, the rug gets pulled out from underneath us. Yeah. And it seems like that's what's going on right now.
15: Trouble this past weekend for one of the NFL's big wigs. ABC's Trevor Ault explains.
21: The billionaire owner of the San Francisco 49ers arrested in a prostitution sting at an Ohio trailer park. Court records say Jed York was taken into custody in East Palestine Sunday at 9:35 a.m., with authorities saying he responded to an ad placed by an undercover agent on a prostitution website arranging sexual activity for $140. Police say York agreed to meet up at that trailer park and was arrested there with the phone he allegedly used to respond to the ad.
15: York pleaded no contest Monday after spending a day in jail and paying a $1,150 fine. Syria's president celebrated the announcement from Secretary of State Marco Rubio. He's lifting the country's designation as a state sponsor of terrorism, saying Syria is shaking off a dark burden and tearing out a painful chapter of its past to embark on a path of development, reconstruction, and rebuilding. Stephanie Officer, ABC News.
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2: It's 5 minutes past the hour. Hello, I'm Roger Plummer. Thanks so much for listening. AccuWeather says Tuesday, sunshine and some clouds. Quite nice, a high of 80. Tuesday night, partly cloudy and mild, a low of 64. We'll check the AccuWeather 5-day forecast in 10 minutes. But first, our top local story on News Radio WBBM. Father Michael Flager will be able to conduct Sunday Mass at St. Sabina Church once again. The Archdiocese of Chicago has announced that the pastor will be able to return to ministry after an independent review board found him not guilty of allegations of sexual abuse. The pastor had been temporarily removed from the parish on July 11th after reports that Father Flager had sexually abused a minor at St. Sabina more than 30 years ago. Father Flager had continuously denied those allegations and also criticized the Archdiocese process of removing priests from ministry before they were found guilty. Cardinal Blaise Supich thanked St. Sabina's parishioners for supporting their pastor during his absence and emphasized the importance of these investigations. The Supreme Court on Monday paused a lower court's ruling that blocked key directives from President Trump's executive order to restrict mail-in voting. A Chicago area congressman says the Postmaster General is supporting the president in creating roadblocks to mail-in voting. WBBM's Terry Keschner reports.
22: Democratic Congressman Raja Krishnamoorthy is renewing his call for Postmaster General David Steiner to resign, saying despite court rulings, Steiner finalized a directive from the White House that the Postal Service demand states hand over voter registration data or the Postal Service won't deliver election mail.
23: This is the height of irresponsibility. It's illegal. I believe it's unconstitutional. And now I think Steiner has got to go. I think he personally is now enabling a course of action by the USPS, which, you know, makes the elections a lot less safe.
22: This comes as the midterm elections loom and President Trump has long pushed back against mail-in voting.
23: It's ironic because he himself uses a mail-in ballot to vote.
22: Terry Keschner, News Radio 105.9 WBBM.
2: Monday wasn't just the start of classes for Chicago public school families. It also was the beginning of a new phase of campaigning for people running for seats on the city's first ever fully elected Board of Education.
24: We're very excited.
25: Outside Sutherland Elementary School at 111th and Levitt.
24: Nervous for sure, yes. I feel like more so because my baby was nervous.
25: Parents reflect after dropping off their children for the first day of classes.
26: We have eighth graders, so this is extra special for us.
25: And as kids begin their classwork, the parents are starting to think about their own homework, learning about candidates for the next round of school board elections in November.
27: Have you even thought about that yet?
24: I'm embarrassed to say no, but I feel like I should.
25: Also talking to parents, attorney Victor Henderson, one of five candidates for school board president.
27: What are they telling you about the schools?
28: They want the schools to function to be the best that they can be and for their children to be happy and safe.
25: Voters will elect 10 board members and a president on November 3rd. We're in Beverly, Jeff Buckles, News Radio 105.9. WBBM.
2: It's 8 minutes past the hour. traffic and weather together on the 8s as we say good evening to Lisa Costi.
13: Good evening, Roger. The tri-state southbound still heavy at that ramp to westbound I-88. That earlier crash has been cleared out of the way that was blocking the exit ramp, but still just a little lingering delay. And then you're heavy from Ogden to past the Hinsdale Oasis with the two left lanes open. That road work's going to go on for the next several hours. The tri-state northbound, you're slow passing 127th, and then again the Hinsdale Oasis with some road work happening there. Also road work from Irving Park to Balmoral, really heavy. Only the left lane is open there. On the Edens, we've got road work happening for you in the right lane past Foster, but right now no delays, 15 minutes in either direction. The Kennedy inbound, heavy from Harlem to Sayre with road work in the left lane, 22 minutes in from O'Hare to the Jane Byrne interchange. It's 9 from the junction. No delays on your outbound side. The express lanes outbound moving the same as the local, so you're in good shape. The I-190 O'Hare extension's no problem. The Eisenhower, just 31 minutes in from the Jane Adams, 13 from Mannheim. It's 31 on your outbound side. The Stevenson, 25 minutes for you between I-355 and DeSable Lakeshore Drive in both directions. I-55 in Wheel County looking good. The Dan Ryan inbound just slow from as you approach the Jane Byrne interchange. 14 minutes in from the Bishop Ford merge, 12 on your outbound side. I-57 doing okay. The Bishop Ford inbound heavy from 159 to Sibley. That's road work happening in the right lane. 16 minutes for you on your inbound side, just 13 heading back out. Your next traffic at 11:18 on News Radio 105.9 WBBM.
2: The AccuWeather forecast. Tonight, clear to partly cloudy skies, lows ranging from 52 in the outer suburbs to 62 close to the lakefront. Tomorrow, sunshine and some clouds, pleasant with a high of 80. And tomorrow night, partly cloudy and mild, a low of 64. Right now at O'Hare, 67 along the lakefront, 67 degrees, WBBM News Time, 11:10.
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2: I'm 11 minutes past the hour. Protesters gathered Monday in McKinley Park after federal agents crashed into a pickup truck on the I-55 ramp. Illinois State Police say the crash occurred just before 11:30 in the morning on the northbound ramp to Damon. 12th Ward Alderman Julia Ramirez said the crash was a result of a chase in which ICE ultimately detained the driver of the truck. ISP says the ramp was closed for several hours before reopening later. No injuries were reported. The identity of the detained driver is unknown. Illinois conservation police are hoping new video will help in the ongoing investigation into a deadly boating crash on the Fox River last month.
7: Here's the pontoon boat.
8: Video shared by the McHenry County Sheriff's Office shows a pontoon boat speeding through Petite Lake the morning of July 25th. Shortly after it was taken, investigators say another speeding boat caused a crash in a no-wake zone that killed 48-year-old Magdalena Jablonska of Des Plaines and injured her fiancé. 45-year-old Richard Stevenson of Lyle has been charged with murder, reckless homicide, and driving under the influence. State Conservation Police say the pontoon seen in the video is not believed to have been involved in the deadly crash, but the quote, investigators believe they may have witnessed activity or possess information relevant to the case. Tips can be submitted through the State Department of Natural Resources website. Andy Day, News Radio, 105.9 WBBM.
2: Illinois has agreed to temporarily halt enforcement of the state's assisted suicide law. Governor Pritzker signed the end-of-life law back in December 2025, which allows qualified terminally ill patients to seek medication to end their own lives after consultations with physicians. Earlier this month, a Lutheran nursing home and four doctors jointly challenged that law through the Chicago law firm Thomas More Society. Now a judge has ruled that the state will hold off on implementing the law when it goes into effect next month until a similar suit works its way through the court. Coming up, the AccuWeather 5-day forecast and sports. 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
2: It's 15 minutes past the hour. 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Here's meteorologist Matt Rindy.
16: As we move through the overnight hours, we will have partly cloudy skies. Lows will be dipping down to 52 in some of the coolest inland suburbs to 62 at the lakefront. Then for Tuesday, we're looking at another nice day with sunshine and some clouds, high climbing up to around 80. Partly cloudy skies into Tuesday night with a low down to 64. Then for Wednesday, it's going to be a little bit more humid. We'll have clouds and sun. Look for a spotty afternoon thunderstorm, which could be heavy and gusty. High today up to 81. And then on Thursday, we'll have times of sun and clouds. There will still be a shower possible with a high of 82. And mostly sunny skies on Friday, a nice afternoon with a high of 81. I'm AccuWeather meteorologist Matt Rindy.
2: 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At Raitt Field, the White Sox get routed by the Rangers 11-2. 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
17: There is a light at the end of what has been a long but productive tunnel for the White Sox. A stretch of 16 game days in a row concludes after this series with the Rangers. They'll have Thursday to breathe before a road trip in Minnesota and Houston. 7-6 in that stretch, entering the start of the Texas series, which may not sound impressive, but only four American League teams are over 500, and the Sox are the only one of those four not in the AL East. So all they really have to do is keep their heads above water to not only win their division, but put themselves in position for a playoff bye a few weeks from now. A bye probably is not in the cards for the Cubs. They've got to catch the Brewers first, and they started the night six games back. They're in Arizona for three. Clay Holmes to pitch the middle game Tuesday. It's too soon to know if Caleb Williams will play in the Bears' final preseason game Saturday in Tennessee. He did last Saturday in Cincinnati, only for a series, but that was a surprise. May have had something to do with the fact that the Bears haven't practiced since, though they get back on the field on Tuesday afternoon. Whether he goes or not, Caleb suggests the offense will be in good shape come week one.
0: I would say so. A lot of good conversations and talks with coach, a lot of good conversations and talks with, you know, wide receivers and Garrett and all of that. Just find ways to be on the same page so that when September 13th comes around that we're rolling and that, you know, that we're hot.
17: Less than 3 weeks away, roster cuts come this coming Sunday. The Fire host CF Monterey and striker Hugo Kuypers, who until last month was starring here in Chicago on Tuesday night in the League's Cup quarterfinal. Sky are in Connecticut Tuesday night. ESPN says Michigan State transfer Aiden Childs will be Northwestern's starting quarterback. With sports at 16 and 46 past each hour, Rick Gregg, News Radio 105.9 WBBM.
2: It's coming up on 18 minutes past the hour with traffic and weather together on the 8th and the Healthy Minute. Right now, the latest on the roads this Monday night. Here's Lisa Costi.
13: We've got some slowdowns for you on the Kennedy this evening. You're solid from Harlem to Pasnagel. That's that road work happening in the left lane. So now 25 minutes in from O'Hare to the Jane Byrne Interchange, 9 from the junction outbound. You do have some road work happening in the right lane, Lawrence to Foster, but no delays to speak of at the moment. It's 15 minutes out to O'Hare. Your express lane's outbound, moving the same as the locals. No delays for you on the I-190 O'Hare extension. The Eisenhower is still moving well, 31 minutes in from the Jane Adams to downtown. It's 13 out to Mannheim, 31 to the Jane Adams. The Stevenson, quiet for now, 25 minutes in from I-355 to DeSava Lakeshore Drive. Outbound's a 25-minute trip for you. The Dam Ryan, slow approach to the Jane Byrne Interchange, but still 12 minutes in and outbound. No delays on I-57. You got 15 minutes from I-80 to the Ryan and same back out. The Bishop Ford inbound, you're heavy from 159 to Sibley. We've got road work there in the right lane, so 16 minutes in for you. On your outbound side, a long-term road work taking you down to two lanes from 130th to pass Bobie and Woods, but right now it's a 13-minute trip out. Route 394 is clear. DeSava Lakeshore Drive, slow approaching Chicago Avenue in both directions. The Tri-State southbound, you're jammed before Ogden to the Hinsdale Oasis. We got that overnight road work happening there in multiple lanes, and then road work on the northbound side, heavy from Irving Park to Balmoral. The Jane Adams doing okay. The Reagan eastbound, getting a little heavy there from Route 83 to the Eisenhower. That's road work happening in the two left lanes. The Veteran southbound, slow spots from Archer to the Spring Creek Toll Plaza with road work in the left lane. Your next traffic at 1120 on News Radio 105.9 WBBM.
2: The AccuWeather forecast tonight, clear to partly cloudy. Lows ranging from 52 in the outer suburbs to 62 close to the lake. Tomorrow, sunshine and some clouds with a high of 80 degrees. Right now, 67 at O'Hare and the lakefront. It's 20 minutes past the hour. Our top story this hour, Governor Mike Braun wants answers after thousands of Northwest Indiana residents were left without electricity for almost 13 days following severe weather. We'll have much more on this story coming up at 31 minutes past the hour.
15: Did you know a lack of B12 can affect nerve health and may even play a role in trigeminal neuralgia? I'm Dr. Brandon Zigray from Loyola Medicine with Healthy Eating. 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I'm Dr. Brandon Zigray for News Radio 105.9 WBBM.
2: When you think about foxes, you probably think of an orange or rust-colored creature. However, Northbrook residents are keeping an eye out for one with fur that's almost all black due to a rare genetic quirk. The Sun-Times reports black foxes occur in less than 10% of red foxes. The Northbrook fox is mostly black with silver trim, and there's another red fox in the area that's red, but it has some black shading on its back. Coming up on Bloomberg Business, Dunkin' will give away lots of free drinks on Tuesday. It's 22 minutes past the hour.
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20: Off the week on a cautious note, mixed. The Dow gained 140 while the NASDAQ lost 200 points. The S&P was down by 22. Elon Musk says SpaceX's first AI satellites powered by NVIDIA chips will initially launch in the fourth quarter of next year and hit significant scale in 2028. SpaceX has filed with the FCC for approval to launch a network of as many as 1 million satellites to do complex computing for AI. SpaceX shares closed down 1.5% at $135. The U.S. will allow Mexican cattle shipments into two additional U.S. ports over the next 2 months to boost beef supplies. A port in Douglas, Arizona has resumed trade after being largely halted for the past year to prevent the spread of the New World screwworm parasite. And tomorrow, Dunkin' is handing out 1 million free drinks, specialty coffee and frozen ones. It's done through the app with a code which will drop at some point tomorrow, so follow their social media. With business at 23 and 53, from the Bloomberg Newsroom, Matt Piper, News Radio 105.9 WBBM.
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2: It's the 11:28 traffic and weather together on the 8th. Here's Lisa Costi.
13: We got some slowdowns on the Edens on your inbound side from Cicero to the Junction. That's road work happening in the right lane, 17 minutes in from Lake Cook. Outbound, not a problem for you. More road work delays include the Kennedy inbound solid from Harlem to Pasnagel. That road work in the left lane, so that's why you're 25 minutes in from O'Hare to downtown, 9 from the Junction. Outbound, Lawrence to Foster, we've got some road work happening there in the right lane, but right now no delays, so it's 15 minutes out to O'Hare. Your express lane's outbound, moving the same as the locals. No problems for you on the I-190 O'Hare extension. Eisenhower now 31 minutes in from the Jane Addams to downtown. Outbound, it's a 31-minute trip. No problems for you on the Stevenson. It's 25 minutes in from I-355 to DeSable Lakeshore Drive. Outbound, you're looking at 17 to the Tri-State, 25 to I-355. The Dan Ryan moving well. It's 12 minutes in either direction. No problems on I-57. The Bishop Ford inbound heavy from 159th to Sibley. That's some road work happening in the right lane. So 16 minutes in from 80-94. DeSable Lakeshore Drive, so approaching Chicago Avenue in both directions. The Tri-State southbound heavy from Ogden to the Hinsdale Oasis. That's overnight road work happening in multiple lanes. And look for a slowdown northbound Irving Park to Balmoral with some more road work happening there in the right lanes. Your next traffic at 11:38 on News Radio 105.9 WBBM.
2: The AccuWeather forecast. Tonight, clear to partly cloudy skies, lows ranging from 52 in the farther out suburbs to 62 close to the lakefront. Tomorrow, sunshine and some clouds, quite nice, with a high of 80. Tomorrow night, partly cloudy and mild, a low of 64. And Wednesday, becoming more humid with periods of clouds and sunshine. A spotty afternoon thunderstorm Wednesday, which can be heavy and gusty, and a high of 81.
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2: It's 30 minutes past the hour. Hello, I'm Roger Plummer. Thank you very much for listening. 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
8: This is Terry Keschner. Indiana's governor is fed up with all the power outages and is calling for an investigation into NIPSCO.
2: Influencer Keith Lee hosted a massive storm relief giveaway for residents in Gary, Indiana.
14: This is Nancy Hardy. The brother of Rosemont's mayor is facing drug charges after a traffic stop in the far northwest suburbs.
2: Plus, the Supreme Court is siding with the Trump administration in a case over President Trump's executive order restricting mail-in voting. WBBM Sports, the White Sox get routed by the Rangers 11-2 at Wrigley Field, and the Cubs clobber the Diamondbacks 7-0 in Arizona. WBBM Business, the Dow Jones rose 140 points, but the NASDAQ dropped 200 points, and the S&P 500 finished down 22 points. AccuWeather says for Tuesday, sunshine and some clouds, quite nice, a high of 80. Tuesday night, partly cloudy and mild, a low of 64. WBBM News Time, 31 minutes past the hour. The governor of Indiana is calling for an investigation into NIPSCO amid the state's prolonged power outages. WBBM's Terry Keschner reports.
8: Indiana Governor Mike Braun is directing the Indiana Office of Utility Consumer Counselor to file a complaint and petition the Indiana Utility Regulatory Commission to launch an investigation into the Northern Indiana Public Service Company, NIPSCO. This is about the widespread and prolonged power outages across northwest Indiana following severe weather 2 weeks ago. In a statement, Braun calls NIPSCO a monopoly and says the utility has, quote, failed to keep its end of the bargain. Braun's office says the requested investigation will examine NIPSCO's vegetation management and other practices and review whether certain funds were used for their intended purposes. Terry Keschner, News Radio 105.9 WBBM.
2: Meanwhile, thousands of people gathered at a park and community center in Gary on Monday to pick up supplies and pick up their spirits, nearly 2 weeks after a storm knocked out power to much of northwest Indiana.
0: Gary, Indiana, baby, we outside!
9: The scene outside Roosevelt Pavilion sure sounded like a party.
0: If you still don't have power in your house, get your hands up if you still ain't got power.
9: But the reason for this is serious.
12: We got people in senior buildings with no lights, in wheelchairs. We got people with children, no lights, don't have no food.
9: That's Willette Wright. She just picked up some free rakes and other supplies from one of the dozens of booths handing out everything from water and diapers to food.
16: Mr. Keith Lee, can I please get a picture?
9: Keith Lee, the viral food reviewer and influencer, organized this whole event.
17: Gary will never be forgotten. Midwest never will be forgotten. People that look like me will never be forgotten.
9: Got it. You created this event. Are you satisfied with the turnout? What are people telling you?
17: It wasn't me. It was the people of Gary, Indiana.
9: He told his social media followers last week he knows this event can't restore electricity, but he hopes it'll bring people together. We're in Gary. Jeff Buckles, News Radio 105.9 WBBM.
2: The son of the late Rosemont Mayor Don Stevens faces drug charges after a traffic stop in the far northwest suburbs.
14: Police in Harvard, Illinois, say their officers pulled over Mark Stevens for speeding at around 11 at night on July 31st. The Sun-Times reports during that stop, they found cannabis and a container that tested positive for cocaine. The 67-year-old is chairman of the board at Triton Community College in River Grove and the brother of Brad Stevens, the current mayor of Rosemont. Mark Stevens is due back in court next month. Nancy Hardy, News Radio 105.9 WBBM.
2: The Supreme Court, in a 6-3 decision on Monday afternoon, cleared the way for President Trump to implement portions of his March executive order regarding mail-in voting. Here's ABC News legal contributor and Hofstra Law School professor James Sample.
25: The court said that, in essence, because the states had not yet been ordered to do anything, all the executive order amounted to, in the court majority's view, was the equivalent of an internal memo to internal staff within the executive department. And therefore, the argument was the states have not yet been ordered to do anything. Therefore, the states have not yet been harmed. Therefore, the states, when they sued after this executive order was issued back in April, were, in essence, suing too soon.
2: The decision leaves room for additional court challenges that could further slow President Trump's order, and other similar cases have already been filed. The Trump administration says it is launching a series of secondary sanctions for countries it says do business with Iran. According to Treasury Secretary Scott Bessent, the U.S. is widening its scope and says President Trump is spearheading conversations with different nations.
26: We are following his calls up with calls from visits and calls from the State Department and from the U.S. Treasury, expecting them, or telling them, the leaders and the countries and the entities exactly what we expect and the timelines.
2: In response, Iran's foreign ministry warned that Tehran would respond harshly to expanded U.S. sanctions. Coming up, the latest in traffic and weather, it's 35 minutes past the hour.
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2: 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And in Brookfield, the Citgo on Maple and Washington Avenue is selling gas for $4.55 per gallon. If you see a low gasoline price, please give us a call at 312-409-GASS. That's 312-409-4277. It's 38 minutes past the hour. Traffic and weather together on the 8th. Here's Lisa Costi.
13: We got issues on the tri-state, that's for sure. So southbound, you're heading from Ogden to past the Hinsdale Oasis. That's some road work there, but then you're jammed at the Stevenson. Some police activity happening there. All lanes are blocked. Also on the tri-state northbound, you've got road work from Irving Park to Balmoral. Only the left lane is open. We'll have more on that incident in your next traffic report. Of course, if you've got eyes on anything, be a good tipster for us on the WBBM Mercedes-Benz of Hoffman Estates traffic tip line at 855-780-ROAD. Other delays involving road work eastbound on the Reagan from Route 83 to the Eisenhower. That's blocking the two left lanes. The Veterans southbound slow in spots from Archer to the Spring Creek Toll Plaza. That's road work happening in the left lane. The Eden's now slow from Cicero to the Junction. We've got road work there in the right lane. So 17 minutes in for you. Outbound's a 15-minute ride. The Kennedy inbound solid from Harlem to Nagel. That's the road work happening in the left lane right now. 25 minutes in from O'Hare to downtown, 9 from the junction. Outbound, just a 15-minute ride, but we do have some road work in the right lane from Lawrence to Foster. Your express lanes outbound moving the same as the locals. No delays on the Eisenhower. 31 minutes in from the Jane Addams, 31 on your outbound side. The Stevenson now just 25 minutes in from I-355 to DeSava Lakeshore Drive, 25 heading back out. No problems on the Ryan, I-57. The Bishop Ford inbound heavy from 159th to Sibley with road work there happening in the right lane, and then you're slow passing 103rd. Your next traffic is at 11:48 on News Radio 105.9 WBBM.
19: WBBM AccuWeather. For the overnight hours, it is going to be partly cloudy. We have lows down to 52 in some of the coolest inland suburbs to 62 at the lakefront. Then for Tuesday, we'll have sunshine and some clouds. Still a nice afternoon high up to around 80. Partly cloudy Tuesday night, low 64, and then becoming a little more humid on Wednesday with periods of clouds and sun. A spotty afternoon thunderstorm, which could be heavy and gusty. High of the day up to 81. I'm AccuWeather with the meteorologist Matt Rindy.
2: Right now at O'Hare, 67, Midway, 70, Wheeling, 62, Lansing, 60, along the lakefront, 67 degrees. WBBM News Time, 40 minutes past the hour. The Chicago Department of Transportation says the Cortlandt Street Bridge will not be opening anytime soon. CDOT now says it will take years for the bridge to reopen and will only allow bikes on the road and pedestrians on the sidewalks. The bridge, which spans the north branch of the Chicago River, was found to no longer be able to safely carry cars and has remained closed for almost 1 year. The restoration project is complex because the Cortlandt Street Bridge is one of the first generation movable bridge designs in Chicago. It opened back in 1902 and later became a model of structures spanning waterways. Some new technology might keep some Southwest suburban robbers away.
20: Several bars and restaurants have been broken into so people can steal from video gaming terminals. Oak Lawn and Allsip are among the communities fighting back by allowing security foggers to be installed in businesses. The Daily Southtown reports the foggers go off when your security alarm is triggered. It means visibility goes down to near zero and makes it so the robbers can't see what they're trying to steal. They're not cheap, though. Depending on the size of the business, they can be thousands of dollars. Cisco Cotto, News Radio 105.9 WBBM.
2: Staff at the suburban news outlet, the Daily Herald, have announced a unionization effort. This comes after 12 Daily Herald staffers, including executive director Lisa Miner, were laid off earlier this month. The Daily Herald News Guild has filed for a union election with the National Labor Relations Board, meaning a formal vote to unionize has not yet been held, as they are hoping management will voluntarily recognize the union. Coming up, top trending stories and sports, WBBM News Time, 42 minutes past the hour.
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2: Dame Julie Andrews will be using her voice in a different way. She will be narrating a second season of Jane Austen stories, this time focusing on the story Emma. This will be an unabridged version of the novel, meaning it will remain faithful to the author's original words. Variety reports the narration will be accompanied by a full cinematic score and immersive sound design. The story will be released in episodes starting August 25th, but the UK podcaster network Noiser. It's 46 minutes past the hour. Time for WBBM Sports. New Cubs pitcher Kevin Gausman was awesome. Seven innings pitched, six strikeouts, no runs earned. And the Cubs went on to just wipe out the Diamondbacks 7-0. The White Sox, unfortunately, got wiped out by the Rangers 11-2. Now with more sports, WBBM's Rick Gregg.
24: Back to work in the morning for Bears players who had Monday off. The front office did not, and neither did the coaches. They sat down together to start penciling in the roster ahead of Sunday's cuts.
30: That'll be big for us. Make sure that we're all aligned. We see it all the same way. And then anybody that could go either way, I mean, it'll be a big week for them as well.
24: Those on the bubble have practices in Lake Forest Tuesday and Wednesday, a joint practice in Tennessee Thursday, and the final preseason game Saturday to prove their worth to Ben Johnson.
30: I'm certain that we're going to be able to pick our 53. And I keep talking about the practice squad as well. It's how do we get the best 69 guys, because the practice squad in a 17-game season, that they're going to come up and help us at times too. So it's big for us.
24: We are scheduled to hear from Johnson again in the afternoon. Cleveland named Deshaun Watson its starting quarterback. San Francisco owner Jed York pleaded no contest to a pair of misdemeanors in Ohio after an initial arrest on suspicion of engaging in prostitution. Baseball. Houston's first-place Astros fired their GM, Dana Brown. His contract was about to expire anyway. The Stros were a game under 500, but in the thick of it. They're battling the Rangers in the West. The Rangers start Jacob deGrom Tuesday night at Wright Field against Anthony Kay. Cubs to continue their series in Arizona. Clay Holmes and Brandon Pfaadt to meet there. The Fire host CF Monterrey in Bridgeview on Thursday night. It's the quarterfinals of the League's Cup, pitting Mexican clubs against MLS squads. Monterrey has Hugo Kuipers, the striker the Fire sold away after adding Robert Lewandowski. With sports at 16 and 46 past each hour, Rick Gregg, News Radio 105.9 WBBM.
2: It's coming up on 48 minutes past the hour with traffic and weather together on the 8s. Right now, the latest on Monday night traffic. Here is Lisa Costi.
13: Yeah, we had a big deal on the tri-state. Police activity. Basically, they were in pursuit, and that ended in a crash right at the Stevenson. That now blocking the three right lanes. They try and handle all of that. Also, southbound on the tri-state. Before that, you're already heavy from Cermak to pass Ogden or to the Hinsdale Oasis because of road work. Northbound on the tri-state. Now we've got road work from Irving Park to Balmoral with just the left lane open for you. Lots of road work.

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1: Work in the right lane and then just keep an eye out near 130 if we've got somebody changing a tire, but they're on the right shoulder. 16 minutes in now from 80-94. Outbound, you've got long-term road work from 130th to past Bobie M. Woods, but right now it's all clear. 13-minute trip out for you. Your next traffic at 11:58 on News Radio 105.9 WBBM.
2: The AccuWeather forecast. Tonight, clear to partly cloudy, lows ranging from 52 in the coolest inland suburbs to 62 at the lakefront. Tomorrow, sunshine and some clouds. Quite nice with a high of 80. Right now at O'Hare, 67, Midway 70, along the lakefront, 67 degrees. It's 50 minutes past the hour. A new Mr. Beast video is putting Indiana State Police in front of millions of YouTube viewers.
3: The challenge is called I Got Hunted by 100 Real Cops, and it's exactly what it sounds like.
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3: State police say everyone involved was off duty during filming. 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
19: Stocks drifted to a mixed finish as the countdown ticks toward potentially market-moving events coming later in the week. The S&P slipped 0.3%, pulling further from its record set earlier this month. The Dow added 0.3%, and the Nasdaq fell 0.8%. The dollar rallied as Treasury Secretary Scott Bessent said the U.S. will cut Iran off from the global financial system. Investors are waiting for NVIDIA's profit report coming.

0: Wednesday, which could shed light on how strong the AI boom remains. On Friday, Federal Reserve Chair Kevin Warsh will give a speech as pressure rises on him to hike interest rates to get inflation under control. Mexican President Claudia Sheinbaum is expressing optimism she can reach a trade deal with President Trump as her chief negotiator leads talks in Washington. The collapse of U.S.-Canada talks might create an opening for Sheinbaum, at least she's hoping, as the U.S. may be reluctant to open a second major front with another key trade partner. With business at 23 and 53, from the Bloomberg Newsroom, Matt Piper, News Radio 105.9 WBBM.
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15: It's 11:58. Traffic and weather together on the 8th. Lisa Costi, thanks for the reporting.
16: Oh, my pleasure. A lot of activity going on this late at night on the tri-state. So we're already heavy from Cermak to the Hinsdale Oasis with some overnight road work happening. But then we had some police activity, a little pursuit that ended in a crash just before the Stevenson. So that's now blocking the three right lanes. Also on the tri-state northbound, slow from Irving Park to Balmoral. That's due to some road work as well. The Reagan dealing with some delays with road work eastbound from Route 83 to the Eisenhower. That's in the two left lanes. Also delays on the Kennedy Freeway. You're solid from Harlan to Pasnagel with that road work there in the left lane. 25 minutes in from O'Hare. through the Jane Byrne Interchange, just 9 from the junction outbound. Lawrence to Foster, you got some road work happening till 5 a.m. That's in the right lane, but right now, no delays to speak of. It's 15 minutes out to O'Hare. Your next traffic at 12:08 on News Radio 105.9 WBBM.
15: The AccuWeather forecast.

0: Overnight, clear to partly cloudy, lows ranging from 52 in the coolest inland suburbs to 62 at the lakefront. Tomorrow, sunshine, clouds, and a high of 80.
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0: Coming up is the noon business hour replay. In the meantime, here are stories we'll be following on News Radio WBBM. Father Flager has been reinstated to St. Sabina after a sexual abuse allegation review.
2: This is Terry Keschner. A suburban congressman says the Postmaster General should resign over his actions regarding mail-in ballots.
0: Plus, the Supreme Court gives the Trump administration a win regarding mail-in voting. More ahead from ABC News. WBBM Sports, the Cubs clobber the Diamondbacks. The White Sox get routed by the Rangers. WBBM Business, a mixed day for the U.S. markets. AccuWeather says for Tuesday, sunshine and some clouds, quite nice with a high of 80. Make yourself a great day. 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
3: From ABC News, I'm Stephanie Officer. The Supreme Court in a 6-3 decision Monday clearing the way for President Trump to implement parts of his executive order on mail-in voting. ABC News legal contributor Professor James Sample.
4: The court said that in essence, because the states had not yet been ordered to do anything, all the executive order amounted to, in the court majority's view, was the equivalent of an internal memo to internal staff within the executive department. And therefore, the argument was the states have not yet been ordered to do anything. Therefore, the states have not yet been harmed. Therefore, the states, when they sued after this executive order was issued back in April, were in essence suing too soon.
3: Hayden Panettiere's mother speaking out regarding her daughter's death. ABC's Rhiannon Alley.
5: Panettiere's death now under investigation. Police say there are no signs of foul play, but the DEA has now joined the case. Officials also saying her on-again, off-again boyfriend, Brian Hickerson, and his brother, Zach, were the last two people to see Hayden alive. Brian had previously pleaded no contest in 2021 to two felony charges he abused Panettiere, whose mother says she tried to get Panettiere away from him, even moving in with her daughter for 2 months last year.
3: Nearly 2 weeks after severe storms hit Indiana, thousands still don't have power in Gary. State power company NIPSCO says it expects to be restored by Tuesday. Gary Mayor Eddie Melton.
6: Individuals are making contributions to our local community foundation on our behalf to help us raise dollars to get people fed breakfast, lunch, and dinner throughout the entire city. We've been funding our food trucks. Our restaurants have stepped up and donating food.
3: The storm also revealed an alleged case of animal hoarding in Merrillville, Indiana. More than 70 dogs were discovered in a trailer after a tree fell on it. Animal shelter Humane Indiana says none of them have to be euthanized. They'll get checkups, care, and snuggles before they're ready to be adopted. 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
3: Relief from sky-high beef prices may be on the horizon as a ban from the U.S. on Mexican cattle is lifted.
9: The embargo was enacted to prevent the spread of potentially deadly New World screwworm larvae in U.S. cattle herds. Now that the ban is being lifted, at least in a limited way,
10: the laws of supply and demand are fully in play.
9: Tracy Tomasik is with the Texas Farm Bureau.
10: We have less supply, it gets more expensive.
9: With imports increasing, he says, the price should begin to come down. Jim Ryan, ABC News.
3: In Massachusetts, the search for a woman wanted in connection with the shooting death of her husband is now over.
11: Police have been searching for Karen Solomon for the past week after authorities say they found veteran Worcester Police Department patrolman Kurt Solomon dead inside a home. Police are calling it a tragic murder-suicide, saying the 58-year-old wife was found dead in the woods with a handgun found near the body. Authorities are still awaiting positive identification. Police issued an arrest warrant on a charge of assault and battery with a dangerous weapon with serious bodily injury for Karen Solomon last Friday. Michelle Franzen, ABC News.
3: A 5-year-old detained by immigration authorities last week in Texas while on his way to a soccer game the day before he was supposed to start kindergarten will be deported with his father to Mexico. Kate Lincoln Goldfinch, the attorney representing Victor Martinez Nieto and his son Liam, said on Instagram the family is choosing to self-deport to avoid separation and prolonged detention. Stephanie Officer, ABC News.
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13: 12:03 Monday, August 24th. Good afternoon. Thanks for joining us on the Noon Business Hour. I'm Judson Richards in for Rob Hart today. The WBBM Noon Business Hour, sponsored by FinishingChicago.com. Hawthorne Racecourse could become the next battleground over data center development. We'll talk about that in our next segment. But first, after last year's magical run, there's a ton of buzz surrounding the Bears as they prepare to take the next step this season. We welcome Mark Gannis, president and core founder of Sports Corp Limited, right here in Chicago. Mark, thanks for your time. Let's begin here. Before we get to business, let's talk ball. Can the Bears build on last year's breakthrough season?
14: Yeah, they absolutely can. Remember, last year was the first year with the new head coach, first year effectively with Caleb Williams. This team has got the pieces to be a very exciting team this season. And they did something last year which usually takes more time. They learned how to win tight games at the end. That's a very hard thing to learn in the NFL. It usually takes a lot of losing before you get there. This team is on the upswing. This could very well be a team that gets to the Super Bowl this year.
13: Mark, are the expectations as high as the 2019 season after what they did in 2018, or because of this offense and Ben Johnson and Caleb Williams, does it surpass that?
14: It surpasses it in part because there's so much more attention to the NFL, even just 7 years later than there was before. So there's a lot of hype, a lot of discussion. The Bears are included in all of those discussions. And the Rams are considered the best team in the NFC right now, but the Bears came very close to beating them last year. And so that's why I say with Williams and with Johnson, this team's got a real potential to do some incredible things this year.
13: We're joined by Mark Gannis of Sports Corp Limited. Okay, Mark, let's get to business. How important is another winning Bears season for Chicago's bars, restaurants, and other businesses that connect to this team in some way, shape, or form?
14: You know, when the Bears win, also when the Cubs win, but when the Bears win, this city just lights up. People want to be together. They don't want to be alone in their living rooms watching the games. They want to have people around them. And the best place to do that is in the bars and restaurants here in Chicago that cater to those kinds of groups. So if the Bears come out strong out of the gate, I think you're going to find this is going to be a really big economic boost for the hospitality industry in Chicago.
13: Mark, I do believe the number is 7 primetime or standalone games. The Bears are playing on both Thanksgiving and Christmas. What does the Bears' increased national exposure mean for the team in the city?
14: Well, first thing is it demonstrates how the networks and the NFL are viewing the Bears, not just as a competitive team, but as one of the glamour teams in the NFL. And for that, we really have to go back to the 85, the mid-80s teams, when the Bears were on as many Monday night games and primetime games as would be allowed under the rules. This team is being viewed as that kind of ratings draw by the NFL and by the various networks that cover the league. What this means for Chicago is, first, it's going to present the city to national and international audiences. And one of the things Chicago often does is it looks great with the helicopter view. It looks great from the Goodyear blimp. It also will you know, there will be more media coming into Chicago to cover the Bears, national and international, and that will lead to more coverage for the city. Now, as long as we don't screw it up, it's going to be a big positive for the city.
15: Mark, thanks so much. We'll give you a break on the stadium conversations. But who knows? We could have that again in 72 hours with how quickly that can change. That's Mark Gannis, president and co-founder of Sports Corp Limited. The Bears start the regular season now in less than 3 weeks. They'll open in Carolina against the Panthers. Coming up next, big tech needs big space in Hawthorne race. Could be next. We'll tackle that.
1: Whether it's a sweltering heat wave.
16: Definitely a shorts day.
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18: Flooding, downpours, hail, damaging winds, even a tornado.
1: Plan ahead with our five-day forecast at 15 past the hour. 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
26: Traffic and weather together on the 8th. I'm Lisa Costi with your overnight road work. On the Edens, past Cicero to Wilson, the two right lanes closed until 5 a.m. On the Stevenson inbound Pulaski to Kedzie, the two right lanes until 5 a.m. On the Dan Ryan inbound, the express lanes from 35th to the Stevenson, the three right lanes until 5 a.m. On the Bishop Ford inbound 159th to Sibley, the two right lanes until 5 a.m. 111th to the Dan Ryan, the left lane until 5 a.m. Long-term work, outbound traffic down to two lanes from 130th to 159th streets until December. The exit to eastbound Dalton is closed until December. And long-term work blocking the inbound exit ramp to eastbound Sibley until late October. Your AccuWeather forecast, partly cloudy and a low around 59. Later today, nice and sunny and a high around 80. You get traffic and weather together on the 8th on News Radio 105.9 WBBM.
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15: Well, we've talked a lot about the data center boom, the economic benefits it can bring, but also the growing pushback. Now, the debate could be coming to Hawthorne Racecourse. Joining us on the Village of Bedford Park Business Line, reminding you to bring your business home, is Chris Stagg, Chief Technology Officer of eGroup, based right here in Chicago. Chris, thanks for talking this afternoon. Let's start with the big picture. Why have data centers become such a major economic development story?
29: Judson, thank you for having me. And it certainly is a flashpoint. Economically, developers and some mayors and city councils love the idea of welcoming a well-funded taxpayer into their facilities and into their region. But citizens, on the other hand, see very little value in it, as opposed to maybe more retail or usable space. And then ecologists have big issues with the data centers, water and electricity use. So it is really a divided situation at the moment.
15: Chris, let's dive a little deeper on the pushback. Where are we seeing the loudest pushback coming from?
29: Well, generally in recent days, it's coming from more rural areas where these things are proposed in farm fields or close proximity to residents. On the other hand, it's not such an issue in crowded and already noisy areas. Elk Grove Village, right around O'Hare Airport, has 10 data centers in its city limits and is proposing or accepting another 5. So I think in some areas where it's obvious and it's a new building and it's going to cause noise and maybe it'll draw an electric use, that's where the flashpoints are.
13: What are the tax implications with the data centers?
29: They're pretty huge. And that's a sticky subject. It's interesting, in the Trib yesterday, there was a nice article about Cook County Assessor Cagle and his team. When they assess these properties, there's a vast difference between what the data center operators or owners themselves claim the property is worth. And so there is a stack of these tax referrals and assessors revamping of these assessments. They are stacked up so high because the assessor's office, in one case at a Microsoft data center in Northlake, said that the facilities plus all of the equipment, like the backup generators and the electrical power utility stuff, they recommended that the property be worth $873. Meanwhile, Microsoft's private assessors, of course, influenced by lobbyists and such, said that the property is worth $250K, which is basically the land and the building. Everything inside of it wasn't assessed. So there's a huge gap there between what these providers and operators are paying and what the assessors in our county are believing that these facilities are actually worth.
13: That's really interesting. Chris Stagg, from the Chief Technology Officer from eGroup here in Chicago, is joining us talking about these data centers. Chris, it seems like some of the data center companies could do a better PR job surrounding this issue, couldn't they?
29: That's very true. Yes, if you listen to the news from Anthropic's CEO or OpenAI's CEO, these guys are talking about super intelligence that will one day rule the world effectively. And they're not being shy about the potential job loss to info workers in our society, as opposed to maybe as they're building these data centers, taking a more even tact. They've got this in the case of the Microsoft gap here with the Cook County assessor. It's $500 million in land value. That's the gap. If they could chip in just a few million of these into PR and or maybe some give backs to the local societies, they'd go a long way. Nobody's really talking about how they might actually lower our electric bill by helping out and lowering the taxes. Or they're not talking about giving any money to schools where kids might be educated in AI to get a leg up. So there's a bunch of different things they might do that's more of a PR venture as opposed to just talking about the downsides and potential job loss.
13: Chris, in about a minute, so Hawthorne Racecourse could become the latest battleground. What would a massive site like that mean for surrounding communities?
29: Well, I think it's probably a lot like the last caller you had talking about the Bears, who have land over in Arlington Heights. This is a more of a neighborhood facility, which I think is going to have some pushback. And interestingly there, Mayor Milinkovic said that he would vote against the data center proposed at Hawthorne. And they've put a 6-month moratorium on there. Unlike Northlake and Elk Grove Village, of course, where these mayors welcome the revenue. And as long as it seems the revenue is more than the last payer or last taxpayer, some of these communities will welcome such revenue. Maybe not so much and not so fast in Hawthorne.
13: Chris, great stuff. That's Chris Stagg, Chief Technology Officer of eGroup, based right here in Chicago. Up next, magic wands at checkout, the latest twist in tap to pay. We'll explain coming up.
0: Edward R. Murrow believed credibility begins with truth. 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
3: 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The Chicago area is heading into one of the most important election years in recent memory, and WBBM News Radio will be all over the action. From the race for governor to pivotal contests for Congress, local offices, key referendums that will shape the future of our state, our newsroom will deliver comprehensive coverage every step of the way. You'll hear the voices of candidates and voters from every corner of our region and the state, from downtown Chicago to the suburbs, from Rockford to Carbondale. We will take you beyond campaign speeches to explain what's really at stake.
5: I'm morning news anchor Cisco Cotto. As candidates hit the campaign trail, WBBM reporters will be there inside union halls, school auditoriums, and debate stages. We'll bring you the energy of campaign season, the rallies, the policy debates, and the unexpected moments that define every election. We'll separate fact from fiction and help you understand how national issues are playing out right here at home.
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7: This is political analyst Mike Flannery. On Election Night 2026, WBBM News Radio will be your go-to source for live coverage the moment the polls close. 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
13: Traffic and weather together on the 8th. I'm Neil Fiorito with a look at overnight construction starting on the Edens inbound, passing Cicero to Wilson, work in the two right lanes. Scheduled construction on the Kennedy inbound, Harlem to Foster, intermittent full stops overnight. Outbound from Lawrence to Foster, you have work in the two right lanes. No express lanes, they are closed overnight. Roadwork planned on the Eisenhower outbound from the Janeburn interchange to Ashland in the two left lanes. Mannheim to Wolf, work in the two left. The Stevenson inbound, Pulaski to Kedzie, work in the two right lanes. In Will County, I-55 southbound near US 52, work in the right lane. On both sides between River Road and Route 129, work in the left lane. The Dan Ryan inbound, the express at the Stevenson, working up the three right lanes. The AccuWeather forecast, partly cloudy overnight, low 59. Tuesday, nice day, sunny, high 80. Hit traffic and weather together on the 8th on News Radio 105.9 WBBM.
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13: All right, so we got two stories on the payment front today. TikTokers waving magic wands at checkout and Walmart finally embracing Apple Pay. We welcome Ted Rossman, Principal Consumer Finance Analyst at Money Management International based out of New York. Ted, great to talk today. Let's begin here. The magic wands, what exactly is happening with these magic wands at checkout and how exactly do they work?
24: Yeah, this is a little dangerous for credit counselors like myself because we always say that payments are not a magic wand, right? Well, now literally they are in some cases. Cash App has this new functionality where you can actually get a little plastic wand that can attach to your keychain or go into your pocket or purse. And it has that same near field communication technology that tap and go credit cards have or your phone has. And you can literally tap it and the Cash App version will pull from the Cash App balance. So at least in that case, it's not a credit product. It's actually pulling more like a debit card from money you already have. There are other versions that you can buy on the open market that your credit card actually fits into this plastic wand device, and then it uses that near field communication technology. But yeah, you can literally tap one of these on a payment terminal, kind of like a smartwatch or a smartphone. And it's kind of a fun, whimsical way to pay. Just make sure you're not overspending. I feel obligated to point that out.

0: Yes, whimsical. Almost whimsical if it's mom and dad's money, it feels like. Ted, could we eventually see all kinds of everyday objects become payment devices?
1: I think so. I mean, we're already seeing a lot of that, where you can definitely leave your house now without your wallet, because a lot of states are allowing digital driver's licenses and digital car insurance proof. Digital payments have become pretty widespread. MasterCard actually says about two-thirds of in-person transactions in the U.S. are contactless now. And that takes a few different forms. That could be your smartwatch, your smartphone. It could potentially be the card itself. But yeah, there are these kind of whimsical devices now that more companies are coming up with. There's people doing 3D printers. I mean, really, the underlying technology is just that you need this chip and the near field communication stuff. But there's ways to embed that into all different kinds of payment instruments, and even things we didn't used to think of as payment instruments. I mean, any sort of gimmicks and doodads that, you know, as long as it's got that underlying technology, you can pay with it.
0: And Ted, I'm surprised it took this long, but Walmart is finally embracing Apple Pay, right?
1: They were a big holdout, and the reason was because they were promoting their own technology. They had this Walmart Pay thing that was actually a little bit clunky. A lot of people didn't really like it, but you had to scan a QR code. The reason that they didn't accept Apple Pay, although now they're starting to, and by the end of the year they will at all their U.S. stores, Apple Pay, Google Pay, Samsung Pay, Tap and Go credit cards, they've been reluctant to accept any of this because they want you in their own system. So they want you using their system, and they have more data tracking. And finally, they gave in to some customer demand for the more commonplace Apple, Google, Samsung, et cetera, technology.
0: Ted, great stuff. Appreciate the insight. That's Ted Rossman, Principal Consumer Finance Analyst at Money Management International, based down in New York. Still ahead, avoiding the I'm out of money call from your college freshman.
2: People often talk about the nation's housing market, but it's really hundreds of separate markets, each with their own characteristics. That is certainly true right now as we get readings tracking housing today. First is the measure of home prices from S&P Cotality Case Shiller, forecast to show a year-over-year increase of roughly 2% for June. But the national picture masks pockets of considerable gains in local markets, including New York and San Francisco, the latter affected by the AI boom, which has reignited bidding wars and pushed prices sharply upward. Also today, the measure of U.S. new home sales for July. Economists predict a 1% decrease in the measure, stemming from sensitivity to interest rates and the clear evidence that borrowing conditions remain tight. Along with the cautious prospective home buyer, new home sales are being dragged by elevated raw materials and construction costs, prompting home builders in recent months to scale back their expectations for the industry. With business news at 23 and 53 from the Bloomberg Newsroom, Andrew O'Day, News Radio 105.9 WBBM.
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28: Traffic and weather together on the 8th. I'm Lisa Costi with your overnight road work. On I-94, long-term work with the left lane closed in both directions between US 421 and US 20 until further notice. 8094, the ramps to southbound Klein Avenue are closed. Long-term work blocking the eastbound exit ramp to northbound Ripley and the westbound exit ramp to southbound Ripley until early September. On I-80, eastbound center to Chicago Street, the left lane closed until 5 a.m. Westbound at Holbolt, the right lane closed until 6 a.m. Also on I-80, eastbound exit ramp to northbound Chicago Street is closed until late October of 2028. And the westbound exit ramps to Chicago Street are closed until late October of 2028 as well. Your AccuWeather forecast, partly cloudy skies and a low around 59. Later today, nice and sunny and a high of 80. You get traffic and weather together on the 8th on News Radio 105.9 WBBM.
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0: Good afternoon. Thanks for joining us. I'm Chester Richards in for Rob Hart today. 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It's been a seesaw day for financial markets. Joining us to discuss today's actions on Wall Street is Jack Ablin, Chief Investment Strategist of Crescent Capital, based in Chicago. Jack, thanks for your time today. So all eyes are on NVIDIA this week as the chip giant reports quarterly earnings. What do you make of what's unfolding there?
29: Yeah, here's a company that's had pretty good success of beating expectations. And so in many respects, perfection is now the new consensus when it comes to NVIDIA. And this is such a large company. It's really more than just an earnings report. It is really a macro event shaping the AI infrastructure and landscape.
0: Jack, what does NVIDIA need to deliver to satisfy investors, given how high expectations have become?
29: Yeah, I think it has to maintain a very high operating gross margin, which is already at 75%. I think the investors are going to cut them a little slack because they are shifting their premier chip to a new generation. So the other worry is, have they really saturated the data center market? Have they really just hit peak, peak penetration? And there they responded with this kind of financing mechanism with some of the largest investment banks to try to bring in other customers. We'll see how that plays out.
0: So the bond market seems to be taking on a life of its own. How does the Fed play into all of that?
29: Yeah, so the Fed is meeting this week in Jackson Hole. We'd like to hear from Chairman Warsh to find out what's going on. Essentially, what's happening is the chairman has really taken a hands-off approach to monetary policy, or at least not certainly describing his view. And I think the bond market is now filling that void and starting to push markets around. And that has really gotten Treasury Secretary Bessent's attention, and he had thought about maybe buying some bonds to try to bring rates down.
0: Jackson Hole wouldn't be the worst place to have a meeting, would it, Jack? Jack Ablin with us, Chief Investment Strategist of Crescent Capital here in Chicago. Jack, let's talk about the tensions with Canada a little bit. What do you make of how that's unfolding?
29: Yeah, I mean, this, to me seems like an unforced error on both fronts. They are essentially our largest trading partner both directions, certainly I would call this friendly fire, not sure why we're going tit for tat with Canada.

0: here. Ideally, long term, as we reindustrialize, I think we really would like this whole Western Hemisphere to be a large trading bloc, and we certainly would need Canada and Mexico, for that matter, to make that happen.
1: Jack, how concerned are you about geopolitical tensions keeping oil prices elevated and potentially reigniting inflation?
0: Yeah, so oil is a kind of a mixed picture. High oil prices certainly filter into a lot of different products. We're seeing that already. But it also is a restraint. It's, in many respects, it's like a tax. It could actually slow economies down. And so I'll call it a mixed bag, Judson. But all in all, we'd love to see a little more clarity. We've just heard Treasury Secretary talk about his economic D-Day on Iran to try to isolate it. We'll see if that has an impact. We're starting to see a split among Iranian leaders, so perhaps we'll see some movement on that front.
1: Finally, is there a narrative emerging, Jack, on Wall Street that no one is talking about yet?
0: I think people are talking about it. You know, once the federal debt crossed $40 trillion and there's really no movement to try to help our deficit, I think at some point that's going to really become part of the broader political conversation. And longer term, I think we do have to really address more of a balanced budget. And I think what that really means is taxes all over the place probably have to go up.
1: Jack, grateful for your insight today. Thank you so much. That's Jack Ablin of Crescent Capital. Up next, money doesn't grow on trees. Wouldn't that be nice? We're going to teach your college-bound teens financial responsibility.
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13: traffic and weather together on the 8th.

0: Neil Fiorito with a look at overnight construction. The Eden's inbound passing Cicero to Wilson. Work expected in the two right lanes. Intermittent full stops to watch for on the Kennedy inbound between Harlem and Foster. Outbound traffic to expect Lawrence to Foster. Work in the two right lanes. No express lanes. They are closed overnight. The Eisenhower outbound from the Jane Byrne interchange to Ashland. Work in the two left lanes. Mannheim to Wolf Road. Work in the two left lanes. Scheduled construction on the Stevenson inbound, Pulaski to Kedzie in the two right lanes. And on the Dan Ryan inbound, the express at the Stevenson, work in the three right. You get traffic and weather together on the 8s on News Radio 105.9 WBBM.
1: WBBM AccuWeather. For the overnight hours, it is going to be partly cloudy. We have lows down to 52 in some of the coolest inland suburbs to 62 at the lakefront. Then for Tuesday, we'll have sunshine and some clouds. Still a nice afternoon high up to around 80. Partly cloudy Tuesday night, low 64, and then becoming a little more humid on Wednesday with periods of clouds and sun, a spotty afternoon thunderstorm, which could be heavy and gusty, high for the day up to 81. I'm AccuWeather meteorologist Matt Rindy.
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3: As teens head off to college, it may be time to teach them that money doesn't grow on trees and how it actually works. Let's bring on Ed Jerkson, certified financial planner and founder of Engage Wealth Group right here in Chicago. So, Ed, great to talk. Let's begin here. A lot of teens do not fully grasp money. I would venture to guess most of them don't. Where do you even begin teaching financial responsibility?
4: Yeah, Jetson, I mean, this is a bigger picture. I mean, 64% of consumers, and these are adults, admit that overspending is easy with credit cards and mobile apps, and 60% of them don't even track their spending. So now we're sending our kids off to school, and we're expecting them to do things that the vast amount of Americans don't do. And so if you haven't spent the time in giving your children that financial guidance, right, how to be good stewards of their money, you know, go gently into these first couple of months with this transition and new chapter in their lives as they head off to school.
3: So what do parents need to do to make sure their college students are prepared to deal with finances while away?
4: Well, the first thing is to give them agency. This isn't about withdrawing financial support. It's giving them the tools to equip themselves as young adults to kind of navigate their way through this. So setting up guardrails and boundaries in terms of what they can and can't spend, I think would be a great idea. And listeners know we're huge fans of a spending plan, right? Getting young adults to map out their spending can go a really long way in having them look forward on what to spend rather than, you know, having phone calls to parents at desperate times when money's needed for whatever emergency arises.
3: Ed, what should young adults understand about credit cards before that first card lands in their wallet?
4: Man, that's the hardest thing about campus, right? So you get on campus and, you know, maybe you get a free t-shirt or a free hat or something like that to sign up for a credit card. And what we know post, you know, graduation is that 60% of Gen Z credit card holders only pay the minimum balance. So what we don't want is to have this, you know, plastic turn into a weapon of financial destruction, right? We want to have guardrails on this. So, you know, parents can help their kids get a low balance credit card, right? So they're not putting themselves too much at risk. But again, that could be kind of a lifeline if whatever reason your spending comes up, or, you know, it goes from, hey, my laptop failed right before finals versus, hey, I want to go take a trip somewhere. So again, we really have very clear communication about that credit card, because again, they're 18, they're adults, they can get one on their own, but having that communication, I think, can go a long way in creating some financial resources and security for your new college student.
3: We're joined by Ed Jerkson, Engage Wealth Group, and discussing sending those kids off to college and asking them or trying to show them how to be financially responsible. Ed, this is something I think a lot about with a 6 and 3 year old, really mirroring, right? As young people understand more about money, how much it comes from what they're watching their parents do.
4: It's an excellent point. And again, personal financial planning and personal finances are complicated, Judson. There's a lot to go through and navigate. And with your young children, giving them the nuances, giving them agency of giving them money and watching kind of what they do with it, what a great opportunity when they're young. So when they get off to those college years, right, they're already equipped with that. But again, parents who haven't spent the time to do that, don't give up on your children. Most importantly, have some patience. patience and understanding, because you're formulating that knowledge today for when it really matters, when they

0: graduated, now they've got bigger choices to make. So again, you know, if you can start early, like with your two kids, great. But again, make sure you're peppering this in the conversation whenever you can to, again, equip them with that financial resources and that guidance for a good financial life and ultimately financial independence.
1: Ed, it's an important conversation. Thank you so much. By the way, you can learn more from Ed and his website at engagewealthgroup.com. Hey, join us at this time tomorrow for Travel Tuesday. And still to come, a pair of investment ideas from a money pro.
2: 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Pritzker takes on Bailey for governor, and Stratton takes on Tracy in the Senate. 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
9: Traffic and weather together on the 8th. I'm Lisa Costi with your overnight road work. On the Kennedy inbound Harlem to Foster, the two left lanes closed until 5 a.m. with intermittent full stops. The entrance ramp from Ontario is closed until 5 a.m. Outbound, the exit ramp to Ohio is closed until 5 a.m. And then Lawrence to Foster, the two right lanes until 5 a.m. The Kennedy Express lanes will be closed until 5 a.m. The Eisenhower outbound, Jane Byrne to Ashland, the two left lanes until 5 a.m. And Mannheim to Wolf, the two left lanes until 5 a.m. Long-term work blocking the outbound ramp to the southbound tri-state until the end of this year. The outbound ramp to the northbound tri-state also closed until December of 2027. The Stevenson inbound Pulaski to Kedzie, the two right lanes closed until 5 a.m. Your AccuWeather forecast, partly cloudy and a low of 59. Later today, nice and sunny and a high of 80. Get traffic and weather together on the 8th on News Radio 105.9 WBBM.
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1: Okay, it is Stock Picker Monday. Joining us on the Village of Bedford Park Business Line, reminding you to bring your business home is Matt Shapiro, president of MWS Capital, right here in Chicago. Matt, get us started. What's that first pick of yours?
0: Well, we have an electrical flare today. So the first is Pinnacle West Capital, which is the largest utility in Arizona. Nuclear power assets, strong growth, as anyone can imagine, with electricity usage in the hot, hot Southwest climate. 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
1: Creates massive power demand. So for patient investors, you know, where you're getting a 3.7% dividend plus all this growth, we think allocating to the utilities when they're down because of interest rates being a little high is sensible for the defensive investor.
2: Matt, hit us with pick number two.
1: Second is Hubble Incorporated. This is sort of a classic mid-cap that makes of everything, every single kind of heavy-duty electrical component that goes into both the build-out on the power grid as well as the build-out of the AI infrastructure, all sorts of electrical equipment from transformers to conduit. The stock symbol is HUBB. Again, a fast-growing mid-cap company, down a little bit in, again, a buying zone. Just a little bit of a shakeout from earnings, which were excellent, but a little bit of compression because, you know, they do use a lot of metal and components. So they had a tiny bit of margin compression that I think analysts reacted to. But here again, you have a great central AI theme play down at a relative one-year low.
2: Matt, great stuff. Thank you so much. Again, that's Pinnacle West Capital Corporation, PNW, and Hubble Incorporated, HUBB.
3: A fresh reading of how we're all feeling is on the economic docket today. Conference Board's August tally of consumer confidence is expected to show some lost confidence this month from last, amid renewed concerns about the labor market and inflation, following the most recent monthly job report showing weak hiring. Also likely weighing on our collective economic mood is a renewed surge in energy prices amid renewed threats against Iran's economy, clouding prospects for ending the war. In a move to boost U.S. supply and alleviate the effects of the worst domestic beef shortage in decades, the U.S. will allow cattle shipments from Mexico through two additional U.S. border crossings over the next 2 months. The crossing at Douglas, Arizona, has resumed trade after being largely halted for the past year to prevent the spread of the New World screwworm parasite. The USDA plans to reopen two crossings in New Mexico, one next month and the other the following. With business news at 23 and 53 from the Bloomberg Newsroom, Andrew O'Day, News Radio 105.9 WBBM.
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3: Traffic and weather together on the 8th. I'm Neil Fiorito with a look at overnight construction. Intermittent full stops planned on the Kennedy inbound Harlem to Foster. Work planned outbound near Foster in the two right lanes. Tri-State Tollway northbound near the Hinsdale Oasis. Work in the three right lanes. Near Balmoral, only the left lane getting by. Southbound Tri-State, Balmoral to Irving Park, only the right lane is getting by. Near the Stevenson, expect work in the three left lanes. On the Ronald Reagan Tollway eastbound, past 83 to the Eisenhower, all lanes blocked through the overnight, that's the plan. On the Veterans Tollway southbound before Archer to I-80, work in the two left. Southwest suburbs, I-80 eastbound at Chicago Street, work in the left lane. Westbound at Hobolt, work in the right lane. The AccuWeather forecast overnight, partly cloudy, low 59. Tuesday, a good day, sunshine, high up to 80. Get traffic and weather together on the 8th on News Radio 105.9 WBBM.
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8: From ABC News, I'm Stephanie Officer. Nevada's Hawk Fire now burning across more than 15,000 acres. The National Guard has been deployed. ABC's Melissa Adan is there.
9: This is not far from downtown Reno. Really, we are at the heart of Reno. You just go out about 15 minutes. Those are the immediate first roadblocks that officials have set up. The National Guard is here. They're pushing out so many people because they had 45,000 people that were ordered to evacuate. Then more than 40,000. So we're looking at almost 100,000. People that had orders either to evacuate or to be prepared to evacuate.
8: President Trump escalating his trade war with Canada. ABC's Rachel Scott at the White House.
10: Talk about a tit for tat between the U.S. and Canada. Look, this is one of our largest trading partners. Obviously, it's our closest ally right to the north. President Trump imposed that 50% tariff on about $20 billion worth of Canadian goods. Canada's vowing to respond. President Trump now says that he'll slap 50% tariffs on Canadian car parts, cars, trucks, and steel. And Mark Carney is now saying that he's going to announce even more tariffs, retaliatory tariffs, this morning.
8: The parents of Alex Preddy, the 37-year-old Virginia nurse killed by a federal agent in Minneapolis in January, speaking out on ABC's Good Morning America Tuesday morning. Michael and Susan Preddy.
11: We watched it on TV, and it's like, that's our son. That's Alex. And they killed him. No one called us. No one.
12: we still haven't heard from him.
11: Yeah, that's how we found out.
8: After meeting much backlash and stewing in hot water over a kid's Halloween costume appearing to depict blackface and racist minstrel show imagery, Target is out with an apology. The retailer is saying in part, quote, as a company, we got this wrong and we are deeply sorry. We know this is especially hurtful for our black guests, team members and partners. Target's statement went on to say it won't happen again. You're listening to ABC News.
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8: American cattle farmers say they're disappointed in President Trump's decision to let foreign beef enter the U.S. without tariffs for the next 90 days. Nebraska farmer Scott Thompson says with everything going on in the last year with tariffs, the Iran war, and other global supply issues, it's been hard for the industry to keep up.
15: It seems like every time we get this, like, economic opportunity or we're going to make money, the rug gets pulled out from underneath us. Yeah. And it seems like that's what's doing going on right now.
8: Trouble this past weekend for one of the NFL's bigwigs. ABC's Trevor Ault explains.
16: The billionaire owner of the San Francisco 49ers arrested in a prostitution sting at an Ohio trailer park. Court records say Jed York was taken into custody in East Palestine Sunday at 9:35 a.m., with authorities saying he responded to an ad placed by an undercover agent on a prostitution website arranging sexual activity for $140. Police say York agreed to meet up at that trailer park and was arrested there with the phone he allegedly used to respond to the ad.
8: York pleaded no contest Monday after spending a day in jail and paying a $1,150 fine. Syria's president celebrated the announcement from Secretary of State Marco Rubio. He's lifting the country's designation as a state sponsor of terrorism, saying Syria is shaking off a dark burden and tearing out a painful chapter of its past to embark on a path of development, reconstruction, and rebuilding. Stephanie Officer, ABC News.
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17: It's 5 minutes past the hour. Hello, I'm Roger Plummer. Thank you very much for listening. AccuWeather says for Tuesday, sunshine and some clouds, quite nice with a high of 80. Tuesday night, partly cloudy and mild, a low of 64. We'll check the AccuWeather 5-day forecast in 10 minutes. But first, our top local story on News Radio WBBM. The Archdiocese of Chicago has announced the reinstatement of Father Michael Flager to St. Sabina Parish. This comes after the Archdiocese removed the pastor from ministry following an allegation of sexual abuse of a minor that allegedly occurred at St. Sabina more than 30 years ago. The office of the Archbishop announced on Monday that investigations found those allegations unfounded and that Flager is free to return to ministry. Last week, parishioners rallied outside Holy Name Cathedral, accusing the Archdiocese of trying to destroy Father Flager's reputation. The Supreme Court on Monday paused a lower court's ruling that blocked key directives from President Trump's executive order to restrict mail-in voting. A Chicago area congressman says the Postmaster General is standing in the way of mail-in voting in support of the president. WBBM's Terry Keschner reports.
18: I think that what he's done has been pretty egregious in terms of allowing the USPS to be weaponized.
19: Democratic Congressman Raja Krishnamoorthy is renewing his call for Postmaster General David Steiner to resign after the U.S. Postal Service finalized a rule restricting the delivery of mail ballots under President Trump's executive order, despite a court order prohibiting Steiner from doing so.
18: Essentially, the Trump administration requested and demanded that the USPS issue a rule which would say that if any state refuses to fork over its voter registration data for screening, so to speak, by the Trump administration, then the USPS will not deliver its election mail. And so this is absolutely an outrageous ultimatum.
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17: Thousands of people living in Northwest Indiana came to Gary for relief supplies and a boost to their spirits at an event organized and promoted by a viral food reviewer and influencer with millions of social media followers. People in Gary have waited for almost 2 weeks to have power restored after storms came through the region on August 11th. Influencer Keith Lee put together the event, and he told WBBM it's important for the community to come together.
20: Everybody out here smiling, laughing, eating food, and it's going to continue to be that because we are the culture, we are the people, and without us, none of this would be possible. God is amazing.
17: NIPSCO says it expects power to be restored in Gary by Tuesday night. Federal immigration officers hit a truck on I-55 before chasing and detaining a man in McKinley Park on Monday, drawing crowds who remained on the scene for hours after. Local alderwoman Julie Ramirez said ICE agents pinned a pickup truck on the highway before chasing the driver. In a statement, Illinois State Police did not mention a chase, but confirmed deputies responded to a two-vehicle crash involving ICE agents near the I-55 northbound ramp to Damon Avenue. No one was injured. It remains unclear why agents arrested the man. It's 8 minutes past the hour.
21: Traffic and weather together on the 8th. I'm Lisa Costi with your overnight road work. On the Edens, past Cicero to Wilson, the two right lanes closed until 5 a.m. On the Stevenson inbound Pulaski to Kedzie, the two right lanes until 5 a.m. On the Dan Ryan inbound, the express lanes from 35th to the Stevenson, the three right lanes until 5 a.m. On the Bishop Ford inbound 159th to Sibley, the two right lanes until 5 a.m. 111 to the Dan Ryan, the left lane until 5 a.m. Long-term work outbound traffic down to two lanes from 130th to 159th streets until December. The exit to eastbound Dalton is closed until December. And long-term work blocking the inbound exit ramp to eastbound Sibley until late October. Your AccuWeather forecast, partly cloudy and a low around 59. Later today, nice and sunny and a high around 80. You get traffic and weather together on the 8th on News Radio 105.9 WBBM.
22: 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Traffic and weather together on the 8th, all day, all night.
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17: WBBM News Time, 11 minutes past the hour. Parents across Chicago dropped off their children at the city's public schools on Monday for the first day of classes for the new school year. and the start of school means new focus on the next round of school board elections set for November. Voters will pick 10 board members and a board president in the final transition to a fully elected Board of Education. Jenny Cribbs is a parent at Sutherland Elementary School in Beverly. She says she's just now starting to learn more about the issues and the candidates.
0: I actually have a few friends that are CPS teachers, and over at the Mother Macaulay function a few days ago, there was conversations that were just started to be had.
17: Board of Education Election Day is November 3rd. Days after charges in a deadly boat crash in McHenry County were upgraded, authorities say new video may shed more light on the case.
1: Illinois Conservation Police are looking for the driver and possible passengers of a pontoon boat seen on video speeding on Petite Lake the morning of July 25th. The same day, a high-speed crash in a no-wake zone killed 48-year-old Magdalena Jablonska of Des Plaines. Charges of first-degree murder, reckless homicide, and driving under the influence have been filed against 45-year-old Richard Stevenson of Lyle. Authorities say the pontoon seen in the video is not believed to have been involved in the deadly crash, but that it may still be crucial as they continue investigating. Jablonska's family has filed a wrongful death lawsuit against Stevenson, whose blood alcohol level was nearly three times the legal limit. Andy Dane, News Radio, 105.9 WPBM.
17: Coming up, the AccuWeather five-day forecast and sports. 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
17: It's 15 minutes past the hour. 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Here's meteorologist Matt Rendy.
7: As we move through the overnight hours, we will have partly cloudy skies. Lows will be dipping down to 52 in some of the coolest inland suburbs to 62 at the lakefront. Then for Tuesday, we're looking at another nice day with sunshine and some clouds, high climbing up to around 80. Partly cloudy skies into Tuesday night with a low down to 64. Then for Wednesday, it's going to be a little bit more humid. We'll have clouds and sun. Look for a spotty afternoon thunderstorm, which could be heavy and gusty. High today up to 81. And then on Thursday, we'll have times of sun and clouds. There will still be a shower possible with a high of 82. And mostly sunny skies on Friday, a nice afternoon with a high of 81. I'm AccuWeather meteorologist Matt Rendy.
17: 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The White Sox lose big at Wrigley Field to the Rangers 11-2. 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
9: Back to work in the morning for Bears players who had Monday off. The front office did not, and neither did the coaches. They sat down together to start penciling in the roster ahead of Sunday's cuts.
28: That'll be big for us. Make sure that we're all aligned. We see it all the same way. And then anybody that could go either way, I mean, it'll be a big week for them as well.
9: Those on the bubble have practices in Lake Forest Tuesday and Wednesday, a joint practice in Tennessee Thursday, and the final preseason game Saturday to prove their worth to Ben Johnson.
28: I'm certain that we're going to be able to pick our 53, and I keep talking about the practice squad as well. It's how do we get the best 69 guys, because the practice squad in a 17-game season, they're going to come up and help us at times too, so... It's big for us.
9: We are scheduled to hear from Johnson again in the afternoon. Cleveland named Deshaun Watson its starting quarterback. San Francisco owner Jed York pleaded no contest to a pair of misdemeanors in Ohio after an initial arrest on suspicion of engaging in prostitution. Baseball. Houston's first-place Astros fired their GM, Dana Brown. His contract was about to expire anyway. The Astros were a game under 500, but in the thick of it. They're battling the Rangers in the West. The Rangers start Jacob deGrom Tuesday night at Wright Field against Anthony Kay. Cubs to continue their series in Arizona. Clay Holmes and Brandon Fott to meet there. The Fire hosts CF Monterrey in Bridgeview on Thursday night. It's the quarterfinals of the League's Cup, pitting Mexican clubs against MLS squads. Monterrey has Hugo Kuypers, the striker the Fire sold away after adding Robert Lewandowski. With sports at 16 and 46 past each hour, Rick Gregg, News Radio 105.9 WDBM.
17: It's coming up on 18 minutes past the hour with traffic and weather together on the 8 and a minute for kids.
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8: Traffic and weather together on the 8th. I'm Neil Fiorito with a look at overnight construction starting on the Edens inbound, passing Cicero to Wilson, work in the two right lanes. Scheduled construction on the Kennedy inbound, Harlem to Foster, intermittent full stops overnight. Outbound from Lawrence to Foster, you have work in the two right lanes. No express lanes, they are closed overnight. Road work planned on the Eisenhower outbound from the Jane Byrne interchange to Ashland in the two left lanes. Mannheim to Wolf, work in the two left. The Stevenson inbound, Pulaski to Kedzie, work in the two right lanes. In Will County, I-55 southbound near US 52, work in the right lane. On both sides between River Road and Route 129, work in the left lane. The Dan Ryan inbound, the express at the Stevenson, working up the three right lanes. The AccuWeather forecast, partly cloudy overnight, low 59. Tuesday, nice day, sunny, high 80. Get traffic and weather together on the 8th on News Radio 105.9 WBBM.
17: It's 20 minutes past the hour. Our top story this hour, after days without power for thousands of Northwest Indiana residents, Governor Mike Braun is calling for an investigation into NIPSCO. We'll have much more on this story coming up at 31 minutes past the hour.
10: Most children recover completely from COVID-19 within a few days or weeks. However, some continue to experience symptoms long after. I'm Dr. Amit Patel from Loyola Medicine with A Minute for Kids. Long COVID refers to symptoms that continue to develop weeks or months after a COVID-19 infection. 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Some children describe experiencing brain fog, making it harder to focus in school or remember information. The severity of the original illness does not always predict who will develop long COVID. Even children who had mild COVID-19 symptoms may experience lingering effects. 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I'm Dr. Amit Patel for News Radio 105.9 WBBM.
17: Coming up on Bloomberg Business, Mexico hopes to reach a trade deal with the U.S. It's 22 minutes past the hour.
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17: It's 23 minutes past the hour from Bloomberg Business. Here's Matt Piper.
12: Stocks drift into a mixed finish as the countdown ticks toward potentially market-moving events coming later in the week. The S&P slipped 0.3%, pulling further from its record set earlier this month. The Dow added 0.3%, and the Nasdaq fell 0.8%. The dollar rallied as Treasury Secretary Scott Bessent said the U.S. will cut Iran off from the global financial system. Investors are waiting for NVIDIA's profit report coming Wednesday, which could shed light on how strong the AI boom remains. On Friday, Federal Reserve Chair Kevin Warsh will give a speech as pressure rises on him to hike interest rates to get inflation under control. Mexican President Claudia Sheinbaum is expressing optimism she can reach a trade deal with President Trump as her chief negotiator leads talks in Washington. The collapse of U.S.-Canada talks might create an opening for Sheinbaum, at least she's hoping, as the U.S. may be reluctant to open a second major front with another key trade partner. With business at 23 and 53, from the Bloomberg Newsroom, Matt Piper, News Radio 105.9 WBBM.
17: Coming up, the latest in traffic and weather, WBBM News Time, 24 minutes past the hour.
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14: I'm WBBM News Radio political editor Jeff Buckles. Chicago and Illinois are heading into a pivotal midterm election with decisions that will shape everything from public safety and transit funding to taxes, schools, and the future of downtown. And WBBM News Radio will be everywhere the story unfolds. You'll hear directly from the candidates, the power brokers, and the people most affected, from the neighborhoods of Chicago to the suburbs and across the state. We go beyond the headlines to break down what's really at stake and what it means for you.
15: J.B. Pritzker.
16: People ought to pay attention to who it is actually that's trying to lower costs for them.
15: Darren Bailey.
18: Illinois is less affordable because of J.B. Pritzker.
19: I'm WBBM morning news anchor Cisco Cotto. As the campaigns ramp up, WBBM reporters are on the ground at community meetings, union halls, and campaign stops across the region. We'll bring you the energy of this political season, the debates over crime and policing, the future of public transit, economic pressure on families, and the direction of leadership in Chicago.
29: 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In the months ahead, WBBM will deliver in-depth candidate profiles, exclusive interviews, and clear, concise analysis you can trust. When political ads flood the airwaves, we break them down. What's accurate, what's misleading, and why it matters. 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
22: 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Traffic and weather together on the 8th, all day, all night, WBBM Chicago.
30: Traffic and weather together on the 8th. I'm Lisa Costi with your overnight road work. On I-94, long-term work with the left lane closed in both directions between US 421 and US 20 until further notice. 8094, the ramps to southbound Klein Avenue are closed. Long-term work blocking the eastbound exit ramp to northbound Ripley and the westbound exit ramp to southbound Ripley until early September. On I-80, eastbound center to Chicago Street, the left lane closed until 5 a.m. Westbound at Hobolt, the right lane closed until 6 a.m. Also on I-80, eastbound exit ramp to northbound Chicago Street is closed until late October of 2028. And the westbound exit ramps to Chicago Street are closed until late October of 2028 as well. Your AccuWeather forecast, partly cloudy skies and a low around 59. Later today, nice and sunny and a high of 80. You get traffic and weather together on the 8th on News Radio 105.9 WBBM.
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17: It's 30 minutes past the hour. Hello, I'm Roger Plummer. Thank you so much for tuning in. These are the top stories on News Radio WBBM. Indiana will begin an investigation into why it's taken NIPSCO so long to restore power to people affected by intense storms. A relief event was held at Gary's Roosevelt Pavilion to help those recovering from severe weather.
31: This is Andy Dane.
32: This sucks.
31: A Chicago woman strikes a deal with prosecutors in the 2022 killing of

0: boyfriend.
1: Plus, the Supreme Court has cleared the way for President Trump's executive order restricting mail-in voting. WBBM Sports, the White Sox get routed by the Rangers 11-2 at Wrigley Field. WBBM Business, the Dow Jones rose 140 points, but the NASDAQ dropped 200 points, and the S&P 500 finished down 22 points. AccuWeather says for Tuesday, sunshine and some clouds, pleasant with a high of 80, and Tuesday night, partly cloudy and mild with a low of 64. WBBM News Time, 31 minutes past the hour. The governor of Indiana is calling for an investigation amid the state's prolonged power outages as thousands of NIPSCO customers still are without electricity. WBBM's Terry Keschner reports.
2: Indiana Governor Mike Braun has had enough. He is directing state regulators to investigate the Northern Indiana Public Service Company, NIPSCO, about the widespread prolonged power outages across northwest Indiana following severe weather from 2 weeks ago. In a statement, Braun calls NIPSCO a monopoly and says the utility has, quote, failed to keep its end of the bargain and says Hoosiers deserve accountability. Braun's office says the requested investigation will, among other things, examine whether funding approved by state regulators for infrastructure and reliability improvements was spent as promised by NIPSCO. Terry Keschner, News Radio 105.9 WBBM.
1: At the same time, the promise of free food and supplies and a chance to meet a viral celebrity brought hundreds of people to a relief event in Gary nearly 2 weeks after storms knocked out power across northwest Indiana.
3: Willette Wright lost power at her apartment on August 11th.
4: And you have not had it since?
5: Not since.
4: Talk to me about how that's been for you.
5: It's been horrible. It's been horrible.
3: After 3 days, she says she had to throw away a refrigerator full of food.
5: I have never been through nothing like this, and we need help.
3: That help came at a relief event that felt more like a block party, organized and promoted by viral food reviewer and influencer Keith Lee, who got a hero's welcome from a crowd of people looking for a reason to smile after nearly 2 weeks without one, even though his visibility and the help of Pacers guard Tyrese Halliburton helped make this possible. He insists it's not his doing.
6: If it wasn't for y'all getting the stories out on social media, this would never have been possible. If it wasn't for God, this wouldn't be possible. I'm just a platform. I take no credit for this.
3: He says the situation in Gary should be a national story. Now it is. We're in Gary. Jeff Buckles, News Radio 105.9. WBBM.
1: A Chicago woman has admitted to killing her boyfriend in 2022 in a case her attorneys call a disgrace.
7: It sucks. They know it was self-defense, but they want a conviction. Is it because I'm black? I don't know.
8: Keisha Golden has accepted a plea deal on charges of involuntary manslaughter and will serve 2 years of probation, no time behind bars. The 37-year-old has said she acted in self-defense when she stabbed her boyfriend, Calvin Sidney, in the leg at the couple's baby shower in October of 2022 after he attacked her in their kitchen. Sidney later died from his injuries. Golden was 8 months pregnant at the time.
7: My child will not have a father, and I'm the only person that's going to take care of her. So I feel like I did the right thing for my child.
8: Golden says she's apologized to Sidney's family and now plans to work as a domestic violence prevention advocate.
7: That first sign that y'all see that someone is aggressive, please get out the relationship. Please leave. Please don't be like me.
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1: A Supreme Court decision late Monday has cleared a path for President Trump's executive order to limit mail-in ballots ahead of the midterm elections. Here's ABC's Jay O'Brien in Washington, D.C. with details.
9: The Supreme Court giving the green light to President Trump to implement parts of an executive order aimed at limiting access to mail-in ballots while the broader issue works its way through the lower courts. Inside that executive order, requiring the Department of Homeland Security to create a federal registry of registered and eligible voters, and also requiring that the post office only send out ballots to people on those government lists.
1: Locally, Illinois Congressman Raja Krishnamoorthy is renewing his call for Postmaster General David Steiner to resign after USPS finalized a rule restricting the delivery of mail ballots under President Trump's election mail executive order amid court rulings. Coming up, the latest in traffic and weather and Stardate. It's 35 minutes past the hour.
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11: Back here with a forecast for the rest of today. Drenching thunderstorms that can produce damaging winds and cause flash flooding.
12: When you're on the go, in the city, or just planning out your day, you need a weather forecast you can rely on. At WBBM News Radio, we understand how quickly things can change in Chicago. Bright and sunny one minute, storm clouds rolling in the next. That's why we bring you traffic and weather together on the 8s every 10 minutes, every day, no matter what. It's not just a forecast. It's a plan for your day.
13: Strong to severe thunderstorms moving through the area. Possibility of tornadoes as well.
14: Rain and some thunder with some severe weather possible.
15: Stay weather aware. We are expecting thunderstorms to rapidly develop. These storms could be
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17: Know what to plan for the rest of the day, what you can and can't do.
18: Gotta get my traffic. Gotta get my weather. Is it going to rain? Is it going to snow?
19: Yeah, every morning, it's traffic and weather on the 8s WBBM.
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12: 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And when it comes to traffic, we know every minute matters.
21: How are the roads, Neil?
22: A lot of traffic, especially coming into downtown. We'll start with the Eden, just getting to the junction. You're at 50 minutes.
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25: Traffic and weather together on the 8s. I'm Neil Fiorito with a look at overnight construction. The Eden's inbound passing Cicero to Wilson. Work expected in the two right lanes. Intermittent full stops to watch for on the Kennedy inbound between Harlem and Foster. Outbound traffic to expect Lawrence to Foster. Work in the two right lanes. No express lanes. They are closed overnight. The Eisenhower outbound from the Jane Byrne interchange to Ashland. Work in the two left lanes. Mannheim to Wolf Road. Work in the two left lanes. Scheduled construction on the Stevenson inbound, Pulaski to Kedzie in the two right lanes. And on the Dan Ryan inbound, the express at the Stevenson, work in the three right. You get traffic and weather together on the 8s on News Radio 105.9 WBBM.
26: WBBM AccuWeather. For the overnight hours, it is going to be partly cloudy. We'll have lows down to 52 in some of the coolest inland suburbs to 62 at the lakefront. Then for Tuesday, we'll have sunshine and some clouds. Still a nice afternoon high up to around 80. Partly cloudy Tuesday night, low 64, and then becoming a little more humid on Wednesday with periods of clouds and sun, a spotty afternoon thunderstorm, which could be heavy and gusty, high for the day up to 81. I'm AccuWeather with the meteorologist Matt Rindy.
1: 40 minutes past the hour, here's Stardate.
27: As the roster of known planets in other star systems grows, astronomers learn a lot more about planets and stars in general. One key finding is that almost all stars are still infants when their planets form. A planet is born from a disk of gas and dust around the newborn star. Solid particles stick together to form larger and larger bodies. They eventually form a chunk of rock and metal that can be much more massive than Earth. If these embryos are far enough from the star, where conditions are cold, they may sweep up vast amounts of leftover gas to form giant worlds. Observations of infant stars and planets suggest that most planets take shape within 10 million years or so. By then, the star's radiation and winds have cleared away most of the raw ingredients for making planets. That leaves only the planets and some leftover building blocks. The gravity of the giant planets kicks many of the building blocks out of the system, but others remain, forming asteroids and comets. The planetary system isn't in its final form by then. Gravitational interactions can cause a planet to move toward or away from the star, change the angle of its orbit, or even get kicked out of the system. And the asteroids and comets can pound the young planets, perhaps giving birth to moons. So while planets form quickly, they continue to evolve throughout the lifetime of their star system. Today's program was made possible by Mercer Caverns in Calaveras County in California's historic gold country. More information at mercercaverns.net. For the McDonald Observatory, I'm Billy Henry.
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1: Spider-Man tops the box office for the fourth weekend in a row. Spider-Man Brand New Day added $39 million to its total of over $854.9 million. This makes it the second highest grossing domestic release ever. Meanwhile, The Odyssey became Christopher Nolan's highest grossing film, adding almost $20 million domestically and $68 million internationally. The summer box office has earned $4.4 billion in North America. It's 46 minutes past the hour. Time for WBBM Sports. The White Sox get routed by the Rangers at Wrigley Field 11-2. 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
3: 1 month after the Fire sent their top scorer away, he is back on Tuesday night as a foe. Hugo Kuypers and CF Monterey are here for the League's Cup quarterfinals. Goalie Chris Brady.
4: Can't write a better story than that.
3: Kuypers asked out after the Fire signed Robert Lewandowski and management landed him with the Mexican side. But as luck would have it, it's reunion time in Bridgeview.
4: We know Hugo. We're familiar with him, and a lot of the scouting will revolve around him because I know he's hot right now. I think the key for us is going out and approaching it the same way we approach this game. Must win at home, and we got to bring the energy from minute one.
3: Eight teams made the quarterfinals. The Fire are the top U.S. seed, and Kuypers is still tied for third in MLS in goals, even though he only played in 11 matches before being sold. Others have played 20 this year. Also Tuesday night, White Sox host the Rangers. They have to deal with two-time Cy Young winner Jacob deGrom. Cubs in Arizona with Clay Holmes on the hill. The Bears return to practice in the afternoon, their first on-field work since Saturday's preseason game, when the starters only played one series, so really it'll be the first intensive work since Thursday's joint practice in Cincinnati. There is another joint practice this Thursday in Tennessee ahead of Saturday's preseason game with the Titans. The Sky are in Connecticut Tuesday night. Roger Federer will play at the U.S. Open Tuesday night. It's just an exhibition for the 45-year-old against Andy Roddick. He has no plans to actually try a competitive comeback. With sports at 16 and 46 past each hour, Rick Gregg, News Radio 105.9 WBBM.
1: It's coming up on 48 minutes past the hour with traffic and weather together on the 8s.
12: In this city, the biggest stories don't always start with headlines. 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
5: Jenny Hall is CEO of Beyond Hunger in Oak Park.
6: Beyond Hunger is a food pantry, but we also offer a drive-through, and we have a home delivery program that serves Austin and Oak Park, as well as nutrition education. We have dietitians on staff and benefits access, so helping helping people sign up for SNAP, RTA rides, and Medicaid.
0: And here we are on a Saturday, and you're very busy.
6: Very busy. We have seen record numbers. Last Saturday, we served 422 households, which is about 1,200 individuals, and it's the most we've ever served in our entire history. A real feeling of scarcity right now, and we're just trying to make sure we have enough so that we can serve the people that are coming.
7: That's what we call a WBBM News Radio Difference Maker. Stories of people stepping up and making a real impact. And in neighborhoods across Chicago, the places that bring us together have stories too. Made in Chicago is about the small businesses and the local dreams that shape the streets we live on, providing opportunities and helping our communities grow.
8: It's canning day at Aris Cider House Brewery and Restaurant in Old Irving Park.
9: We have a blush cider, which is our two different types of cherry cider.
8: Aris co-owner Michelle Foyk says everything from canning to keg filling to cider processing is done in-house. And after 3 years of work, Aris opened for business in 2018, becoming the first woman-owned brewery in Illinois. Foyk says they take a culinary approach to cider while still making them easy to drink.
9: One of the things that we like to do is show people that it's an introductory cider. We always want to be able to say, hey, you know those Granny Smith apples that you eat at home? Well, this actually tastes like a Granny Smith apple.
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29: Traffic and weather together on the 8th. I'm Lisa Costi with your overnight road work. On the Kennedy inbound Harlem to Foster, the two left lanes closed until 5 a.m. with intermittent full stops. The entrance ramp from Ontario is closed until 5 a.m. Outbound, the exit ramp to Ohio is closed until 5 a.m. And then Lawrence to Foster, the two right lanes until 5 a.m. The Kennedy Express lanes will be closed until 5 a.m. The Eisenhower outbound, Jane Byrne to Ashland, the two left lanes until 5 a.m. And Mannheim to Wolf, the two left lanes until 5 a.m. Long-term work blocking the outbound ramp to the southbound tri-state until the end of this year. The outbound ramp to the northbound tri-state also closed until December of 2027. The Stevenson inbound Pulaski to Kedzie, the two right lanes closed until 5 a.m. Your AccuWeather forecast, partly cloudy and a low of 59. Later today, nice and sunny and a high of 80. Get traffic and weather together on the 8th on News Radio 105.9 WBBM.
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32: If all five were caught, the troopers would win $500,000. And spoiler alert, they pulled it off.
34: With an hour and a half remaining, they have officially caught all five of us and won the $500,000. Congratulations!
32: State Police say the production highlights everything from K-9 teams to emergency response. The troopers participated off-duty, and the agency was compensated for its equipment used. Rachel Pearson, News Radio, 105.9 WBBM.
1: 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It's 51 minutes past the hour.
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2: Wall Street kicked off the week on a cautious note, with a sell-off in chipmakers outweighing an oil drop as traders examined Treasury Secretary Scott Bessent's plan to isolate Iran from the global economy. The Dow gained 140 points, the Nasdaq lost 200, and the S&P was down by 22 points. Oil settled near $85 a barrel after the Treasury chief threatened economic punishment against any country doing business with Iran as part of an economic D-Day campaign to isolate the country and end the war. NVIDIA shares dropped for a seventh straight session, the longest slide since 2022 ahead of the company's earnings. Investors are looking for Federal Reserve Chair Kevin Warsh to clarify his views on how the central bank should react to stubborn inflation when he speaks Friday at the annual gathering in Jackson Hole, Wyoming. And Shein is seeking to raise as much as $1.8 billion in its Hong Kong initial public offering.
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10: I'm WBBM News Radio political editor Jeff Buckles. The Chicago area is heading into one of the most important election years in recent memory, and WBBM News Radio will be all over the action. From the race for governor to pivotal contests for Congress, local offices, key referendums that will shape the future of our state, our newsroom will deliver comprehensive coverage every step of the way. You'll hear the voices of candidates and voters from every corner of our region and the state, from downtown Chicago to the suburbs, from Rockford to Carbondale. We will take you beyond campaign speeches to explain what's really at stake.
11: I'm morning news anchor Cisco Cotto. As candidates hit the campaign trail, WBBM reporters will be there inside union halls, school auditoriums, and debate stages. We'll bring you the energy of campaign season, the rallies, the policy debates, and the unexpected moments that define every election. We'll separate fact from fiction and help you understand how national issues are playing out right here at home.
12: This is news anchor Mai Martinez. 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
13: 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On Election Night 2026, WBBM News Radio will be your go-to source for live coverage the moment the polls close. You'll hear results as they come in, reaction from campaign headquarters, and insight from our team of veteran political analysts. Our anchors and reporters will guide you through the numbers, the trends, and the surprises live with the

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2: I'm WBBM News Radio political editor Jeff Buckles. Chicago and Illinois are heading into a pivotal midterm election with decisions that will shape everything from public safety and transit funding to taxes, schools, and the future of downtown. And WBBM News Radio will be everywhere the story unfolds. You'll hear directly from the candidates, the power brokers, and the people most affected, from the neighborhoods of Chicago to the suburbs and across the state. We go beyond the headlines to break down what's really at stake and what it means for you.
3: J.B. Pritzker.
4: People ought to pay attention to who it is actually that's trying to lower costs for them.
3: Darren Bailey.
5: Illinois is less affordable because of J.B. Pritzker.
6: 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As the campaigns ramp up, WBBM reporters are on the ground at community meetings, union halls, and campaign stops across the region. We'll bring you the energy of this political season, the debates over crime and policing, the future of public transit, economic pressure on families, and the direction of leadership in Chicago.
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12: Traffic and weather together on the 8th. I'm Neil Fiorito with a look at overnight construction. Intermittent full stops planned on the Kennedy inbound Harlem to Foster. Work planned outbound near Foster in the two right lanes. Tri-State Tollway northbound near the Hinsdale Oasis. Work in the three right lanes. Near Balmoral, only the left lane getting by. Southbound Tri-State, Balmoral to Irving Park, only the right lane is getting by. Near the Stevenson, expect work in the three left lanes. On the Ronald Reagan Tollway eastbound, past 83 to the Eisenhower, all lanes blocked through the overnight. That's the plan. On the Veterans Tollway, southbound before Archer to I-80, work in the two left. Southwest suburbs, I-80 eastbound at Chicago Street, work in the left lane. Westbound at Hobolt, work in the right lane. The AccuWeather forecast overnight, partly cloudy, low 59. Tuesday, a good day, sunshine, high up to 80. Get traffic and weather together on the 8th on News Radio 105.9 WBBM.
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1: 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Traffic and weather together on the 8s. 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
14: From
3: from ABC News. I'm Stephanie Officer. The Supreme Court in a 6-3 decision Monday clearing the way for President Trump to implement parts of his executive order on mail-in voting. ABC News legal contributor Professor James Sample.
9: The court said that, in essence, because the states had not yet been ordered to do anything, all the executive order amounted to, in the court majority's view, was the equivalent of an internal memo to internal staff within the executive department. And therefore, the argument was the states have not yet been ordered to do anything. Therefore, the states have not yet been harmed. Therefore, the states, when they sued after this executive order was issued back in April, were in essence suing too soon.
3: Hayden Panettiere's mother speaking out regarding her daughter's death. ABC's Rhiannon Alley.
14: Panettiere's death now under investigation. Police say there are no signs of foul play, but the DEA has now joined the case. Officials also saying her on-again, off-again boyfriend, Brian Hickerson, and his brother, Zach, were the last two people to see Hayden alive. Brian had previously pleaded no contest in 2021 to two felony charges he abused Panettiere, whose mother says she tried to get Panettiere away from him, even moving in with her daughter for 2 months last year.
3: Nearly 2 weeks after severe storms hit Indiana, thousands still don't have power in Gary. State power company NIPSCO says it expects to be restored by Tuesday. Gary Mayor Eddie Melton.
15: Individuals are making contributions to our local community foundation on our behalf to help us raise dollars to get people fed breakfast, lunch, and dinner throughout the entire city. We've been funding our food trucks. Our restaurants have stepped up and donating food.
3: The storm also revealed an alleged case of animal hoarding in Merrillville, Indiana. More than 70 dogs were discovered in a trailer after a tree fell on it. Animal shelter Humane Indiana says none of them have to be euthanized. They'll get checkups, care, and snuggles before they're ready to be adopted. 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
3: Relief from sky-high beef prices may be on the horizon as a ban from the U.S. on Mexican cattle is lifted.
18: The embargo was enacted to prevent the spread of potentially deadly New World screwworm larvae in U.S. cattle herds. Now that the ban is being lifted, at least in a limited way,
19: the laws of supply and demand are fully in play.
18: Tracy Tomasik is with the Texas Farm Bureau.
19: We have less supply. It gets more expensive.
18: With the imports increasing, he says, the price should begin to come down. Jim Ryan, ABC News.
3: In Massachusetts, the search for a woman wanted in connection with the shooting death of her husband is now over.
20: Police have been searching for Karen Solomon for the past week after authorities say they found veteran Worcester Police Department patrolman Kurt Solomon dead inside a home. Police are calling it a tragic murder-suicide, saying the 58-year-old wife was found dead in the woods with a handgun found near the body. Authorities are still awaiting positive identification. Police issued an arrest warrant on a charge of assault and battery with a dangerous weapon with serious bodily injury for Karen Solomon last Friday. Michelle Franzen, ABC News.
3: A 5-year-old detained by immigration authorities last week in Texas while on his way to a soccer game the day before he was supposed to start kindergarten will be deported with his father to Mexico. Kate Lincoln Goldfinch, the attorney representing Victor Martinez Nieto and his son Liam, said on Instagram the family is choosing to self-deport to avoid separation and prolonged detention. Stephanie Officer, ABC News.
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21: It's 5 minutes past the hour. Hello, I'm Roger Plummer. Thanks so much for listening. AccuWeather says Tuesday, sunshine and some clouds. Quite nice, a high of 80. Tuesday night, partly cloudy and mild, a low of 64. We'll check the AccuWeather 5-day forecast in 10 minutes, but first, our top local story on News Radio WBBM. Father Michael Flager will be able to conduct Sunday Mass at St. Sabina Church once again. The Archdiocese of Chicago has announced that the pastor will be able to return to ministry after an independent review board found him not guilty of allegations of sexual abuse. The pastor had been temporarily removed from the parish on July 11th after reports that Father Flager had sexually abused a minor at St. Sabina more than 30 years ago. Father Flager had continuously denied those allegations and also criticized the archdiocese process of removing priests from ministry before they were found guilty. Cardinal Blaise Supich thanked St. Sabina's parishioners for supporting their pastor during his absence and emphasized the importance of these investigations. The Supreme Court on Monday paused a lower court's ruling that blocked key directives from President Trump's executive order to restrict mail-in voting. A Chicago area congressman says the Postmaster General is supporting the president in creating roadblocks to mail-in voting. WBBM's Terry Keschner reports.
22: Democratic Congressman Raja Krishnamoorthy is renewing his call for Postmaster General David Steiner to resign, saying despite court rulings, Steiner finalized a directive from the White House that the Postal Service demand states hand over voter registration data or the Postal Service won't deliver election mail.
23: This is the height of irresponsibility. It's illegal. I believe it's unconstitutional. And now I think Steiner has got to go. I think he personally is now enabling a course of action by the USPS, which, you know, makes the elections a lot less safe.
22: This comes as the midterm elections loom and President Trump has long pushed back against mail-in voting.
23: It's ironic because he himself uses a mail-in ballot to vote.
22: Terry Keschner, News Radio 105.9 WBBM.
21: Monday wasn't just the start of classes for Chicago public school families. It also was the beginning of a new phase of campaigning for people running for seats on the city's first ever fully elected Board of Education.
24: We're very excited.
25: Outside Sutherland Elementary School at 100th and Levitt.
24: Nervous for sure, yes. I feel like more so because my baby was nervous.
25: Parents reflect after dropping off their children for the first day of classes.
26: We have eighth graders, so this is extra special for us.
25: And as kids begin their classwork, the parents are starting to think about their own homework, learning about candidates for the next round of school board elections in November.
27: Have you even thought about that yet?
24: I'm embarrassed to say no, but I feel like I should.
25: Also talking to parents, attorney Victor Henderson, one of five candidates for school board president.
27: What are they telling you about the schools?
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25: Voters will elect 10 board members and a president on November 3rd. We're in Beverly, Jeff Buckles, News Radio 105.9 WBBM.
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29: Traffic and weather together on the 8th. I'm Lisa Costi with your overnight road work. On the Edens, past Cicero to Wilson, the two right lanes closed until 5 a.m. On the Stevenson inbound Pulaski to Kedzie, the two right lanes until 5 a.m. On the Dan Ryan inbound, the express lanes from 35th to the Stevenson, the three right lanes until 5 a.m. On the Bishop Ford inbound 159th to Sibley, the two right lanes until 5 a.m. 111th to the Dan Ryan, the left lane until 5 a.m. Long-term work outbound traffic down to two lanes from 130th to 159th streets until December. The exit to eastbound Dalton is closed until December. And long-term work blocking the inbound exit ramp to eastbound Sibley until late October. Your AccuWeather forecast, partly cloudy and a low around 59. Later today, nice and sunny and a high around 80. You get traffic and weather together on the 8th on News Radio 105.9 WBBM.
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5: WBBM News Time, 11 minutes past the hour. Protesters gathered Monday in McKinley Park after federal agents crashed into a pickup truck on the I-55 ramp. Illinois State Police say the crash occurred just before 11:30 in the morning on the northbound ramp to Damon. 12th Ward Alderman Julia Ramirez said the crash was a result of a chase in which ICE ultimately detained the driver of the truck. ISP says the ramp was closed for several hours before reopening later. No injuries were reported. The identity of the detained driver is unknown. Illinois Conservation Police are hoping new video will help in the ongoing investigation into a deadly boating crash on the Fox River last month.
6: Here's the pontoon boat.
7: Video shared by the McHenry County Sheriff's Office shows a pontoon boat speeding through Petite Lake the morning of July 25th. Shortly after it was taken, investigators say another speeding boat caused a crash in a no-wake zone that killed 48-year-old Magdalena Jablonska of Des Plaines and injured her fiancé. 45-year-old Richard Stevenson of Lyle has been charged with murder, reckless homicide, and driving under the influence. State Conservation Police say the pontoon seen in the video is not believed to have been involved in the deadly crash, but the, quote, investigators believe they may have witnessed activity or possess information relevant to the case. Tips can be submitted through the State Department of Natural Resources website. Andy Day, News Radio, 105.9 WBBM.
5: Illinois has agreed to temporarily halt enforcement of the state's assisted suicide law. Governor Pritzker signed the end-of-life law back in December 2025, which allows qualified terminally ill patients to seek medication to end their own lives after consultations with physicians. Earlier this month, a Lutheran nursing home and four doctors jointly challenged that law through the Chicago law firm Thomas More Society. Now a judge has ruled that the state will hold off on implementing the law when it goes into effect next month until a similar suit works its way through the court. Coming up, the AccuWeather 5-day forecast and sports. WBBM News Time, 13 minutes past the hour.
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5: It's 15 minutes past the hour. 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Here's meteorologist Matt Rindy.
2: As we move through the overnight hours, we will have partly cloudy skies. Lows will be dipping down to 52 in some of the coolest inland suburbs to 62 at the lakefront. Then for Tuesday, we're looking at another nice day with sunshine and some clouds, high climbing up to around 80. Partly cloudy skies into Tuesday night with a low down to 64. Then for Wednesday, it's going to be a little bit more humid. We'll have clouds and sun. Look for a spotty afternoon thunderstorm, which could be heavy and gusty. High today up to 81. And then on Thursday, we'll have times of sun and clouds. There will still be a shower possible with a high of 82. And mostly sunny skies on Friday, a nice afternoon with a high of 81. I'm AccuWeather meteorologist Matt Rindy.
5: 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Now with more sports, here's WBBM's Rick Gregg.
3: There is a light at the end of what has been a long but productive tunnel for the White Sox. A stretch of 16 game days in a row concludes after this series with the Rangers. They'll have Thursday to breathe before a road trip in Minnesota and Houston. 7-6 in that stretch, entering the start of the Texas series, which may not sound impressive, but only four American League teams are over 500, and the Sox are the only one of those four not in the AL East. So all they really have to do is keep their heads above water to not only win their division, but put themselves in position for a playoff bye a few weeks from now. A bye probably is not in the cards for the Cubs. They've got to catch the Brewers first, and they started the night 6 games back. They're in Arizona for 3, Clay Holmes to pitch the middle game Tuesday. It's too soon to know if Caleb Williams will play in the Bears' final preseason game Saturday in Tennessee. He did last Saturday in Cincinnati, only for a series, but that was a surprise. May have had something to do with the fact that the Bears haven't practiced since, though they get back on the field on Tuesday afternoon. Whether he goes or not, Caleb suggests the offense will be in good shape come week one.
9: I would say so. A lot of good conversations and talks with coach, a lot of good conversations and talks with, you know, wide receivers and Garrett and all of that. Just find ways to be on the same page so that when September 13th comes around that we're rolling and that, you know, that we're hot.
3: Less than 3 weeks away, roster cuts come this coming Sunday. The Fire host CF Monterey and striker Hugo Kuypers, who until last month was starring here in Chicago on Tuesday night in the League's Cup quarterfinal. Sky are in Connecticut Tuesday night. ESPN says Michigan State transfer Aiden Childs will be Northwestern's starting quarterback. With sports at 16 and 46 past each hour, Rick Gregg, News Radio 105.9 WBBM.
5: It's coming up on 18 minutes past the hour with traffic and weather together on the 8th and the Healthy Minute.
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15: Traffic and weather together on the 8th. I'm Neil Fiorito with a look at overnight construction starting on the Edens inbound, passing Cicero to Wilson, work in the two right lanes. Scheduled construction on the Kennedy inbound, Harlem to Foster, intermittent full stops overnight. Outbound from Lawrence to Foster, you have work in the two right lanes. No express lanes, they are closed overnight. Road work planned on the Eisenhower outbound from the Janeburn interchange to Ashland in the two left lanes. Mannheim to Wolf, work in the two left. The Stevenson inbound, Pulaski to Kedzie, work in the two right lanes. In Will County, I-55 southbound near US 52, work in the right lane. On both sides between River Road and Route 129, work in the left lane. The Dan Ryan inbound, the express at the Stevenson, working up the three right lanes. The AccuWeather forecast, partly cloudy overnight, low 59. Tuesday, nice day, sunny, high 80. Get traffic and weather together on the 8th on News Radio 105.9 WBBM.
5: It's 20 minutes past the hour. Our top story this hour, Governor Mike Braun wants answers after thousands of Northwest Indiana residents were left without electricity for almost 13 days following severe weather. We'll have much more on this story coming up at 31 minutes past the hour.
16: Did you know a lack of B12 can affect nerve health and may even play a role in trigeminal neuralgia? I'm Dr. Brandon Zigre from Loyola Medicine with Healthy Eating. 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I'm Dr. Brandon Zigre for News Radio 105.9 WBBM.
5: When you think about foxes, you probably think of an orange or rust-colored creature. However, Northbrook residents are keeping an eye out for one with fur that's almost all black due to a rare genetic quirk. The Sun-Times reports black foxes occur in less than 10% of red foxes. The Northbrook fox is mostly black with silver trim, and there's another red fox in the area that's red, but it has some black shading on its back. Coming up on Bloomberg Business, Dunkin' will give away lots of free drinks on Tuesday. It's 22 minutes past the hour.
17: Wall Street kicked off the week on a cautious note, mixed. The Dow gained 140, while the Nasdaq lost 200 points. The S&P was down by 22. Elon Musk says SpaceX's first AI satellites, powered by NVIDIA chips, will initially launch in the fourth quarter of next year and hit significant scale in 2028. SpaceX has filed with the FCC for approval to launch a network of as many as 1 million satellites to do complex computing for AI. SpaceX shares closed down 1.5% at $135. The U.S. will allow Mexican cattle shipments into two additional U.S. ports over the next 2 months to boost beef supplies. A port in Douglas, Arizona, has resumed trade after being largely halted for the past year to prevent the spread of the New World screwworm parasite. And tomorrow, Dunkin' is handing out a million free drinks, specialty coffee and frozen ones. It's done through the app with a code which will drop at some point tomorrow, so follow their social media. With business at 23 and 53, from the Bloomberg Newsroom, Matt Piper, News Radio 105.9 WBBM.
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18: I'm WBBM News Radio political editor Jeff Buckles. Chicago and Illinois are heading into a pivotal midterm election with decisions that will shape everything from public safety and transit funding to taxes, schools, and the future of downtown. And WBBM News Radio will be everywhere the story unfolds. You'll hear directly from the candidates, the power brokers, and the people most affected, from the neighborhoods of Chicago to the suburbs and across the state. We go beyond the headlines to break down what's really at stake and what it means for you.
21: J.B. Pritzker.
23: People ought to pay attention to who it is actually that's trying to lower costs for them.
24: Darren Bailey.
25: Illinois is less affordable because of J.B. Pritzker.
26: 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As the campaigns ramp up, WBBM reporters are on the ground at community meetings, union halls, and campaign stops across the region. We'll bring you the energy of this political season, the debates over crime and policing, the future of public transit, economic pressure on families, and the direction of leadership in Chicago.
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33: 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Traffic and weather together on the 8s. All day, all night.
37: Traffic and weather together on the 8s. I'm Lisa Costi with your overnight road work. On I-94, long-term work with the left lane closed in both directions between US 421 and US 20 until further notice. 8094, the ramps to southbound Klein Avenue are closed. Long-term work blocking the eastbound exit ramp to northbound Ripley and the westbound exit ramp to southbound Ripley until early September. On I-80, eastbound center to Chicago Street, the left lane closed until 5 a.m. Westbound at Hobolt, the right lane closed until 6 a.m. Also on I-80, eastbound exit ramp to northbound Chicago Street is closed until late October of 2028. And the westbound exit ramps to Chicago Street are closed until late October of 2028 as well. Your AccuWeather forecast, partly cloudy skies and a low around 59. Later today, nice and sunny and a high of 80. You get traffic and weather together on the 8th on News Radio 105.9 WBBM.
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5: It's 30 minutes past the hour. Hello, I'm Roger Plummer. Thank you very much for listening. These are the top stories on News Radio WBBM.
2: This is Terry Keschner. Indiana's governor is fed up with all the power outages and is calling for an investigation into NIPSCO.
5: Influencer Keith Lee hosted a massive storm relief giveaway for residents in Gary, Indiana.
3: This is Nancy Hardy. The brother of Rosemont's mayor is facing drug charges after a traffic stop in the far northwest suburbs.
5: Plus, the Supreme Court is siding with the Trump administration in a case over President Trump's executive order restricting mail-in voting. WBBM Sports, the White Sox get routed by the Rangers 11-2 at Wright Field, and the Cubs clobber the Diamondbacks 7-0 in Arizona. WBBM Business, the Dow Jones rose 140 points, but the NASDAQ dropped 200 points, and the S&P 500 finished down 22 points. AccuWeather says for Tuesday, sunshine and some clouds, quite nice, a high of 80. Tuesday night, partly cloudy and mild, a low of 64. WBBM News Time, 31 minutes past the hour. The governor of Indiana is calling for an investigation into NIPSCO amid the state's prolonged power outages. WBBM's Terry Keschner reports.
2: Indiana Governor Mike Braun is directing the Indiana Office of Utility Consumer Counselor to file a complaint and petition the Indiana Utility Regulatory Commission to launch an investigation into the Northern Indiana Public Service Company, NIPSCO. This is about the widespread and prolonged power outages across northwest Indiana following severe weather 2 weeks ago. In a statement, Braun calls NIPSCO a monopoly and says the utility has, quote, failed to keep its end of the bargain. Braun's office says the requested investigation will examine NIPSCO's vegetation management and other practices and review whether certain funds were used for their intended purposes. Terry Keschner, News Radio 105.9 WBBM.
5: Meanwhile, thousands of people gathered at a park and community center in Gary on Monday to pick up supplies and pick up their spirits, nearly 2 weeks after a storm knocked out power to much of northwest Indiana.
6: Gary, Indiana, baby, we outside!
7: The scene outside Roosevelt Pavilion sure sounded like a party.
6: If you still don't have power in your house, get your hands up if you still ain't got power.
7: But the reason for this is serious.
8: We got people in senior buildings with no lights, in wheelchairs. We got people with children, no lights, don't have no food.
7: That's Willette Wright. She just picked up some free rakes and other supplies from one of the dozens of booths handing out everything from water and diapers to food.
8: Mr. Keith Lee, can I please get a picture?
7: Keith Lee, the viral food reviewer and influencer, organized this whole event.
9: Gary will never be forgotten. Midwest never will be forgotten. People that look like me will never be forgotten.
7: God. You created this event. Are you satisfied with the turnout? What are people telling you?
9: It wasn't me. It was the people of Gary, Indiana.
7: He told his social media followers last week he knows this event can't restore electricity, but he hopes it'll bring people together. We're in Gary, Jeff Buckles, News Radio 105.9, WBBM.
5: The son of the late Rosemont Mayor Don Stevens faces drug charges after a traffic stop in the far northwest suburbs.
3: Police in Harvard, Illinois, say their officers pulled over Mark Stevens for speeding at around 11 at night on July 31st. The Sun-Times reports during that stop, they found cannabis and a container that tested positive for cocaine. The 67-year-old is chairman of the board at Triton Community College in River Grove and the brother of Brad Stevens, the current mayor of Rosemont. Mark Stevens is due back in court next month. Nancy Hardy, News Radio 105.9 WBBM.
5: The Supreme Court, in a 6-3 decision on Monday afternoon, cleared the way for President Trump to implement portions of his March executive order regarding mail-in voting. Here's ABC News legal contributor and Hofstra Law School professor James Sample.
10: The court said that, in essence, because the states had not yet been ordered to do anything, all the executive order amounted to, in the court majority's view, was the equivalent of an internal memo to internal staff within the executive department. And therefore, the argument was the states have not yet been ordered to do anything. Therefore, the states have not yet been harmed. Therefore, the states, when they sued after this executive order was issued back in April, were, in essence, suing too soon.
5: The decision leaves room for additional court challenges that could further slow President Trump's order, and other similar cases have already been filed. The Trump administration says it is launching a series of secondary sanctions for countries it says do business with Iran. According to Treasury Secretary Scott Bessent, the U.S. is widening its scope and says President Trump is spearheading conversations with different nations.
0: We are following his calls up with calls from visits and calls from the State Department and from the U.S. Treasury, expecting them, telling the leaders and the countries and the entities exactly what we expect and the timelines.
5: In response, Iran's foreign ministry warned that Tehran would respond harshly to expanded U.S. sanctions. Coming up, the latest in traffic and weather, it's 35 minutes past the hour.
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4: AccuWeather with a forecast for the rest of today. Drenching thunderstorms that can produce damaging winds and cause flash flooding.
11: When you're on the go, in the city, or just planning out your day, you need a weather forecast you can rely on. 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Bright and sunny one minute, storm clouds rolling in the next. That's why we bring you traffic and weather together on the 8s every 10 minutes, every day, no matter what. It's not just a forecast. It's a plan for your day.
12: Strong to severe thunderstorms moving through the area. Possibility of tornadoes as
13: rain
12: well.
13: And some thunder with some severe weather possible.
14: Stay weather aware. We are expecting thunderstorms to rapidly develop. These storms could be
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16: Know what to plan for the rest of the day, what you can and can't do.
17: 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Gotta get my weather. Is it going to rain? Is it going to snow?
19: Yeah, every morning, it's traffic and weather on the 8s WBBM.
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11: 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And when it comes to traffic, we know every minute matters.
21: How are the roads, Neil?
22: A lot of traffic, especially coming into downtown. We'll start with the Eden, just getting to the junction. You're at 50 minutes.
11: Our experienced traffic reporters monitor every major highway, side street, and construction zone. So whether you're navigating the Kennedy, the Ike, or Lakeshore Drive, you know what's ahead before you get there. Accidents, delays, travel times, it's all there every 10 minutes like clockwork. 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
7: Traffic and weather together on the 8s. I'm Neil Fiorito with a look at overnight construction. The Eden's inbound passing Cicero to Wilson. Work expected in the two right lanes. Intermittent full stops to watch for on the Kennedy inbound between Harlem and Foster. Outbound traffic to expect Lawrence to Foster. Work in the two right lanes. No express lanes. They are closed overnight. The Eisenhower outbound from the Jane Byrne interchange to Ashland. Work in the two left lanes. Mannheim to Wolf Road. Work in the two left lanes. Scheduled construction on the Stevenson inbound, Pulaski to Kedzie in the two right lanes. And on the Dan Ryan inbound, the express at the Stevenson, work in the three right. You get traffic and weather together on the 8s on News Radio 105.9 WBBM.
16: WBBM AccuWeather. For the overnight hours, it is going to be partly cloudy. We'll have lows down to 52 in some of the coolest inland suburbs to 62 at the lakefront. Then for Tuesday, we'll have sunshine and some clouds. Still a nice afternoon high up to around 80. Partly cloudy Tuesday night, low 64, and then becoming a little more humid on Wednesday with periods of clouds and sun, a spotty afternoon thunderstorm, which could be heavy and gusty, high for the day up to 81. I'm AccuWeather meteorologist Matt Rindy.
5: WBBM News Time, 40 minutes past the hour. The Chicago Department of Transportation says the Cortlandt Street Bridge will not be opening anytime soon. CDOT now says it will take years for the bridge to reopen and will only allow bikes on the road and pedestrians on the sidewalks. The bridge, which spans the north branch of the Chicago River, was found to no longer be able to safely carry cars and has remained closed for almost 1 year. The restoration project is complex because the Cortlandt Street Bridge is one of the first generation movable bridge designs in Chicago. It opened back in 1902 and later became a model of structure spanning waterways. Some new technology might keep some Southwest suburban robbers away.
2: Several bars and restaurants have been broken into so people can steal from video gaming terminals. Oak Lawn and Allsip are among the communities fighting back by allowing security foggers to be installed in businesses. The Daily Southtown reports the foggers go off when your security alarm is triggered. It means visibility goes down to near zero and makes it so the robbers can't see what they're trying to steal. They're not cheap, though. Depending on the size of the business, they can be thousands of dollars. Cisco Coto, News Radio 105.9 WBBM.
5: Staff at the suburban news outlet, the Daily Herald, have announced a unionization effort. This comes after 12 Daily Herald staffers, including executive director Lisa Miner, were laid off earlier this month. The Daily Herald News Guild has filed for a union election with the National Labor Relations Board, meaning a formal vote to unionize has not yet been held, as they are hoping management will voluntarily recognize the union. Coming up, top trending stories and sports, WBBM News Time, 42 minutes past the hour.
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5: Dame Julie Andrews will be using her voice in a different way. She will be narrating a second season of Jane Austen stories, this time focusing on the story Emma. This will be an unabridged version of the novel, meaning it will remain faithful to the author's original words. Variety reports the narration will be accompanied by a full cinematic score and immersive sound design. The story will be released in episodes starting August 25th by the UK podcaster network Noiser. It's 46 minutes past the hour. 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New Cubs pitcher Kevin Gausman was awesome. 7 innings pitched, 6 strikeouts, no runs earned. And the Cubs went on to just wipe out the Diamondbacks 7-0. The White Sox, unfortunately, got wiped out by the Rangers 11-2. Now with more sports, WBBM's Rick Gregg.
23: Back to work in the morning for Bears players who had Monday off. The front office did not, and neither did the coaches. They sat down together to start penciling in the roster ahead of Sunday's cuts.
24: That'll be big for us. Make sure that we're all aligned. We see it all the same way. And then anybody that could go either way, I mean, it'll be a big week for them as well.
23: Those on the bubble have practices in Lake Forest Tuesday and Wednesday, a joint practice in Tennessee Thursday, and the final preseason game Saturday to prove their worth to Ben Johnson.
24: I'm certain that we're going to be able to pick our 53, and I keep talking about the practice squad as well. It's how do we get the best 69 guys, because the practice squad in a 17-game season, they're going to come up and help us at times too, so... That's big for us.
23: We are scheduled to hear from Johnson again in the afternoon. Cleveland named Deshaun Watson its starting quarterback. San Francisco owner Jed York pleaded no contest to a pair of misdemeanors in Ohio after an initial arrest on suspicion of engaging in prostitution. Baseball. Houston's first-place Astros fired their GM, Dana Brown. His contract was about to expire anyway. The Stros were a game under 500, but in the thick of it. They're battling the Rangers in the West. The Rangers start Jacob deGrom Tuesday night at Wrigley Field against Anthony Kay. Cubs to continue their series in Arizona. Clay Holmes and Brandon Pfaadt to meet there. The Fire hosts CF Monterrey in Bridgeview on Thursday night. It's the quarterfinals of the League's Cup, pitting Mexican clubs against MLS squads. Monterrey has Hugo Kuypers, the striker the Fire sold away after adding Robert Lewandowski. With sports at 16 and 46 past each hour, Rick Gregg, News Radio 105.9 WBBM.
5: It's coming up on 48 minutes past the hour with traffic and weather together on the 8s.
33: In this city, the biggest stories don't always start with headlines. They start on blocks you know, with the people you might see in your neighborhood every day.
0: Jenny Hall is CEO of Beyond Hunger in Oak Park.
1: Beyond Hunger is a food pantry, but we also offer a drive-through, and we have a home delivery program that serves Austin and Oak Park, as well as nutrition education. We have dietitians on staff and benefits access, so helping people sign up for SNAP, RTA rides, and Medicaid.
3: And here we are on a Saturday, and you're very busy.
1: Very busy. We have seen record numbers. Last Saturday, we served 422 households, which is about 1,200 individuals, and it's the most we've ever served in our entire history. A real feeling of scarcity right now, and we're just trying to make sure we have enough so that we can serve the people that are coming.
33: That's what we call a WBBM News Radio difference maker. Stories of people stepping up and making a real impact, and in neighborhoods across Chicago. The places that bring us together have stories too. Made in Chicago is about the small businesses and the local dreams that shape the streets we live on, providing opportunities and helping our communities grow.
8: It's canning day at Aris Cider House Brewery and Restaurant in Old Irving Park.
9: We have a blush cider, which is our two different types of cherry cider.
8: Aris co-owner Michelle Foyk says everything from canning to keg filling to cider processing is done in-house. And after 3 years of work, Aris opened for business in 2018, becoming the first woman-owned brewery in Illinois. Voigt says they take a culinary approach to cider while still making them easy to drink.
9: One of the things that we like to do is show people that it's an introductory cider. We always want to be able to say, hey, you know those Granny Smith apples that you eat at home? Well, this actually tastes like a Granny Smith apple.
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33: 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WBBM Chicago.
26: Traffic and weather together on the 8th. I'm Lisa Costi with your overnight road work. On the Kennedy inbound Harlem to Foster, the two left lanes closed until 5 a.m. with intermittent full stops. The entrance ramp from Ontario is closed until 5 a.m. Outbound, the exit ramp to Ohio is closed until 5 a.m. And then Lawrence to Foster, the two right lanes until 5 a.m. The Kennedy Express lanes will be closed until 5 a.m. The Eisenhower outbound, Jane Byrne to Ashland, the two left lanes until 5 a.m. And Mannheim to Wolf, the two left lanes until 5 a.m. Long-term work blocking the outbound ramp to the southbound tri-state until the end of this year. The outbound ramp to the northbound tri-state also closed until December of 2027. The Stevenson inbound Pulaski to Kedzie, the two right lanes closed until 5 a.m. Your AccuWeather forecast, partly cloudy and a low of 59. Later today, nice and sunny and a high of 80. Get traffic and weather together on the 8th on News Radio 105.9 WBBM.
5: It's 50 minutes past the hour. A new Mr. Beast video is putting Indiana State Police in front of millions of YouTube viewers.
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5: It's 53 minutes past the hour from Bloomberg. Here's Matt Piper.
29: Stocks drift into a mixed finish as the countdown ticks toward potentially market-moving events coming later in the week. The S&P slipped 0.3%, pulling further from its record set earlier this month. The Dow added 0.3%, and the Nasdaq fell 0.8%. The dollar rallied as Treasury Secretary Scott Bessent said the U.S. will cut Iran off from the global financial system. Investors are

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11: I'm WBBM News Radio political editor Jeff Buckles. The Chicago area is heading into one of the most important election years in recent memory, and WBBM News Radio will be all over the action. From the race for governor to pivotal contests for Congress, local offices, key referendums that will shape the future of our state, our newsroom will deliver comprehensive coverage every step of the way. You'll hear the voices of candidates and voters from every corner of our region and the state, from downtown Chicago to the suburbs, from Rockford to Carbondale. We will take you beyond campaign speeches to explain what's really at stake.
12: I'm morning news anchor Cisco Cotto. As candidates hit the campaign trail, WBBM reporters will be there inside union halls, school auditoriums, and debate stages. We'll bring you the energy of campaign season, the rallies, the policy debates, and the unexpected moments that define every election. We'll separate fact from fiction and help you understand how national issues are playing out right here at home.
13: This is news anchor Mai Martinez. 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From City Hall to Springfield to Washington, we'll track the power shifts and the decisions that matter most to Illinois voters.
14: 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Our anchors and reporters will guide you through the numbers, the trends, and the surprises live with the detail and credibility you

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2: I'm WBBM News Radio political editor Jeff Buckles. Chicago and Illinois are heading into a pivotal midterm election with decisions that will shape everything from public safety and transit funding to taxes, schools, and the future of downtown. And WBBM News Radio will be everywhere the story unfolds. You'll hear directly from the candidates, the power brokers, and the people most affected, from the neighborhoods of Chicago to the suburbs and across the state. We go beyond the headlines to break down what's really at stake and what it means for you.
3: J.B. Pritzker.
4: People ought to pay attention to who it is actually that's trying to lower costs for them.
3: Darren Bailey.
5: Illinois is less affordable because of J.B. Pritzker.
6: 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As the campaigns ramp up, WBBM reporters are on the ground at community meetings, union halls, and campaign stops across the region. We'll bring you the energy of this political season, the debates over crime and policing, the future of public transit, economic pressure on families, and the direction of leadership in Chicago.
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12: Traffic and weather together on the 8th. I'm Neil Fiorito with a look at overnight construction. Intermittent full stops planned on the Kennedy inbound Harlem to Foster. Work planned outbound near Foster in the two right lanes. Tri-State Tollway northbound near the Hinsdale Oasis. Work in the three right lanes. Near Balmoral, only the left lane getting by. Southbound Tri-State, Balmoral to Irving Park, only the right lane is getting by. Near the Stevenson, expect work in the three left lanes. On the Ronald Reagan Tollway eastbound, past 83 to the Eisenhower, all lanes blocked through the overnight, that's the plan. On the Veterans Tollway, southbound before Archer to I-80, work in the two left. Southwest suburbs, I-80 eastbound at Chicago Street, work in the left lane. Westbound at Hobolt, work in the right lane. The AccuWeather forecast overnight, partly cloudy, low 59. Tuesday, a good day, sunshine, high up to 80. Get traffic and weather together on the 8th on News Radio 105.9 WBBM.
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0: Nevada's Hawk Fire now burning across more than 15,000 acres. The National Guard has been deployed. ABC's Melissa Adan is there.
1: This is not far from downtown Reno. Really, we are at the heart of Reno. You just go out about 15 minutes. Those are the immediate first roadblocks that officials have set up. The National Guard is here. They're pushing out so many people because they had 45,000 people that were ordered to evacuate. Then more than 40,000. So we're looking at almost 100,000 people that had orders either to evacuate or to be prepared to evacuate.
0: President Trump escalating his trade war with Canada. ABC's Rachel Scott at the White House.
2: Talk about a tit for tat between the U.S. and Canada. Look, this is one of our largest trading partners. Obviously, it's our closest ally right to the north. President Trump imposed that 50% tariff on about $20 billion worth of Canadian goods. Canada's vowing to respond. President Trump now says that he'll slap 50% tariffs on Canadian car parts, cars, trucks, and steel. And Mark Carney is now saying that he's going to announce even more tariffs, retaliatory tariffs, this morning.
0: The parents of Alex Preddy, the 37-year-old Virginia nurse killed by a federal agent in Minneapolis in January, speaking out on ABC's Good Morning America Tuesday morning. Michael and Susan Preddy.
3: We watched it on TV, and I was like, that's our son. That's Alex. And they killed him. No one called us. No one.
4: we still haven't heard from him.
3: Yeah, that's how we found out.
0: After meeting much backlash and stewing in hot water over a kid's Halloween costume appearing to depict blackface and racist minstrel show imagery, Target is out with an apology. The retailer is saying in part, quote, as a company, we got this wrong and we are deeply sorry. We know this is especially hurtful for our black guests, team members and partners. Target's statement went on to say it won't happen again. You're listening to ABC News.
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0: American cattle farmers say they're disappointed in President Trump's decision to let foreign beef enter the U.S. without tariffs for the next 90 days. Nebraska farmer Scott Thompson says with everything going on in the last year with tariffs, the Iran war, and other global supply issues, it's been hard for the industry to keep up.
7: It seems like every time we get this, like, economic opportunity where we're going to make money, the rug gets pulled out from underneath us. Yeah. And it seems like that's what's doing going on right now.
0: Trouble this past weekend for one of the NFL's big wigs. ABC's Trevor Ault explains.
8: The billionaire owner of the San Francisco 49ers arrested in a prostitution sting at an Ohio trailer park. Court records say Jed York was taken into custody in East Palestine Sunday at 9:35 a.m., with authorities saying he responded to an ad placed by an undercover agent on a prostitution website arranging sexual activity for $140. Police say York agreed to meet up at that trailer park and was arrested there with the phone he allegedly used to respond to the ad.
0: York pleaded no contest Monday after spending a day in jail and paying a $1,150 fine. Syria's president celebrated the announcement from Secretary of State Marco Rubio. He's lifting the country's designation as a state sponsor of terrorism, saying Syria is shaking off a dark burden and tearing out a painful chapter of its past to embark on a path of development, reconstruction, and rebuilding. Stephanie Officer, ABC News.
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10: It's 5 minutes past the hour. Hello, I'm Roger Plummer. Thank you very much for listening. AccuWeather says for Tuesday, sunshine and some clouds, quite nice with a high of 80. Tuesday night, partly cloudy and mild, a low of 64. We'll check the AccuWeather 5-day forecast in 10 minutes, but first, our top local story on News Radio WBBM. The Archdiocese of Chicago has announced the reinstatement of Father Michael Flager to St. Sabina Parish. This comes after the Archdiocese removed the pastor from ministry following an allegation of sexual abuse of a minor that allegedly occurred at St. Sabina more than 30 years ago. The office of the Archbishop announced on Monday that investigations found those allegations unfounded and that Flager is free to return to ministry. Last week, parishioners rallied outside Holy Name Cathedral, accusing the Archdiocese of trying to destroy Father Flager's reputation. The Supreme Court on Monday paused a lower court's ruling that blocked key directives from President Trump's executive order to restrict mail-in voting. A Chicago area congressman says the Postmaster General is standing in the way of mail-in voting in support of the president. WBBM's Terry Keschner reports.
11: I think that what he's done has been pretty egregious in terms of allowing the USPS to be weaponized.
12: Democratic Congressman Raja Krishnamoorthy is renewing his call for Postmaster General David Steiner to resign after the U.S. Postal Service finalized a rule restricting the delivery of mail ballots under President Trump's executive order, despite a court order prohibiting Steiner from doing so.
11: Essentially, the Trump administration requested and demanded that the USPS issue a rule which would say that if any state refuses to fork over its voter registration data for screening, so to speak, by the Trump administration, then the USPS will not deliver its election mail. And so this is absolutely an outrageous ultimatum.
12: Terry Keschner, News Radio 105.9 WBBM.
10: Thousands of people living in Northwest Indiana came to Gary for relief supplies and a boost to their spirits at an event organized and promoted by a viral food reviewer and influencer with millions of social media followers. People in Gary have waited for almost 2 weeks to have power restored after storms came through the region on August 11th. Influencer Keith Lee put together the event, and he told WBBM it's important for the community to come together.
13: Everybody out here smiling, laughing, eating food, and it's going to continue to be that because we are the culture, we are the people, and without us, none of this would be possible. God is amazing.
10: NIPSCO says it expects power to be restored in Gary by Tuesday night. Federal immigration officers hit a truck on I-55 before chasing and detaining a man in McKinley Park on Monday, drawing crowds who remained on the scene for hours after. Local alderwoman Julie Ramirez said ICE agents pinned a pickup truck on the highway before chasing the driver. In a statement, Illinois State Police did not mention a chase, but confirmed deputies responded to a two-vehicle crash involving ICE agents near the I-55 northbound ramp to Damon Avenue. No one was injured. It remains unclear why agents arrested the man. It's 8 minutes past the hour.
14: Traffic and weather together on the 8th. I'm Lisa Costi with your overnight road work. On the Edens, past Cicero to Wilson, the two right lanes closed until 5 a.m. On the Stevenson inbound Pulaski to Kedzie, the two right lanes until 5 a.m. On the Dan Ryan inbound, the express lanes from 35th to the Stevenson, the three right lanes until 5 a.m. On the Bishop Ford inbound 159th to Sibley, the two right lanes until 5 a.m. 111th to the Dan Ryan, the left lane until 5 a.m. Long-term work outbound traffic down to two lanes from 130th to 159th streets until December. The exit to eastbound Dalton is closed until December. And long-term work blocking the inbound exit ramp to eastbound Sibley until late October. Your AccuWeather forecast, partly cloudy and a low around 59. Later today, nice and sunny and a high around 80. You get traffic and weather together on the 8th on News Radio 105.9. 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
10: WBBM News Time, 11 minutes past the hour. Parents across Chicago dropped off their children at the city's public schools on Monday for the first day of classes for the new school year. And the start of school means new focus on the next round of school board elections set for November. Voters will pick 10 board members and a board president in the final transition to a fully elected Board of Education. Jenny Cribbs is a parent at Sutherland Elementary School in Beverly. She says she's just now starting to learn more about the issues and the candidates.
18: I actually have a few friends that are CPS teachers, and over at the Mother Macaulay function a few days ago, there was conversations that were just starting to be had.
10: Board of Education Election Day is November 3rd. Days after charges in a deadly boat crash in McHenry County were upgraded, authorities say new video may shed more light on the case.
19: Illinois Conservation Police are looking for the driver and possible passengers of a pontoon boat seen on video speeding on Petite Lake the morning of July 25th. The same day, a high-speed crash in a no-wake zone killed 48-year-old Magdalena Jablonska of Des Plaines. Charges of first-degree murder, reckless homicide, and driving under the influence have been filed against 45-year-old Richard Stevenson of Lyle. Authorities say the pontoon seen in the video is not believed to have been involved in the deadly crash, but that it may still be crucial as they continue investigating. Jablonska's family has filed a wrongful death lawsuit against Stevenson, whose blood alcohol level was nearly three times the legal limit. Andy Day, News Radio, 105.9 WBBM.
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10: 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Here's meteorologist Matt Rendy.
23: As we move through the overnight hours, we will have partly cloudy skies. Lows will be dipping down to 52 in some of the coolest inland suburbs to 62 at the lakefront. Then for Tuesday, we're looking at another nice day with sunshine and some clouds, high climbing up to around 80. Partly cloudy skies into Tuesday night with a low down to 64. Then for Wednesday, it's going to be a little bit more humid. We'll have clouds and sun. Look for a spotty afternoon thunderstorm, which could be heavy and gusty. High today up to 81. Then on Thursday, we'll have times of sun and clouds. There will still be a shower possible with a high of 82. And mostly sunny skies on Friday, a nice afternoon with a high of 81. I'm AccuWeather meteorologist Matt Rendy.
10: 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The White Sox lose big at Wright Field to the Rangers 11-2. 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
24: Back to work in the morning for Bears players who had Monday off. The front office did not, and neither did the coaches. They sat down together to start penciling in the roster ahead of Sunday's cuts.
25: That'll be big for us. Make sure that we're all aligned. We see it all the same way.
1: And then anybody that could go either way, I mean, it'll be a big week for them as well.
24: Those on the bubble have practices in Lake Forest Tuesday and Wednesday, a joint practice in Tennessee Thursday, and the final preseason game Saturday to prove their worth to Ben Johnson.
1: I'm certain that we're going to be able to pick our 53, and I keep talking about the practice squad as well. It's how do we get the best 69 guys, because the practice squad in a 17-game season, they're going to come up and help us at times too, so it's big for us.
24: We are scheduled to hear from Johnson again in the afternoon. Cleveland named Deshaun Watson its starting quarterback. San Francisco owner Jed York pleaded no contest to a pair of misdemeanors in Ohio after an initial arrest on suspicion of engaging in prostitution. Baseball. Houston's first-place Astros fired their GM, Dana Brown. His contract was about to expire anyway. The Stros were a game under 500, but in the thick of it. They're battling the Rangers in the West. The Rangers start Jacob deGrom Tuesday night at Wright Field against Anthony Kay. Cubs to continue their series in Arizona. Clay Holmes and Brandon Pfaadt to meet there. The Fire hosts CF Monterrey in Bridgeview on Thursday night. It's the quarterfinals of the League's Cup, pitting Mexican clubs against MLS squads. Monterrey has Hugo Kuypers, the striker the Fire sold away after adding Robert Lewandowski. With sports at 16 and 46 past each hour, Rick Gregg, News Radio 105.9 WDBM.
10: It's coming up on 18 minutes past the hour with traffic and weather together on the 8 and a minute for kids.
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15: 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WBBM Chicago.
4: Traffic and weather together on the 8s. I'm Neil Fiorito with a look at overnight construction starting on the Edens inbound, passing Cicero to Wilson, work in the two right lanes. Scheduled construction on the Kennedy inbound, Harlem to Foster, intermittent full stops overnight. Outbound from Lawrence to Foster, you have work in the two right lanes. No express lanes, they are closed overnight. Road work planned on the Eisenhower outbound from the Janeburn interchange to Ashland in the two left lanes. Mannheim to Wolf, work in the two left. The Stevenson inbound, Pulaski to Kedzie, work in the two right lanes. In Will County, I-55 southbound near US 52, work in the right lane. On both sides between River Road and Route 129, work in the left lane. The Dan Ryan inbound, the express at the Stevenson, working up the three right lanes. The AccuWeather forecast, partly cloudy overnight, low 59. Tuesday, nice day, sunny, high 80. Hit traffic and weather together on the 8s on News Radio 105.9 WBBM.
10: It's 20 minutes past the hour. Our top story this hour, after days without power for thousands of Northwest Indiana residents, Governor Mike Braun is calling for an investigation into NIPSCO. We'll have much more on this story coming up at 31 minutes past the hour.
20: Most children recover completely from COVID-19 within a few days or weeks. However, some continue to experience symptoms long after. I'm Dr. Amit Patel from Loyola Medicine with A Minute for Kids. Long COVID refers to symptoms that continue to develop weeks or months after a COVID-19 infection. 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Some children describe experiencing brain fog, making it harder to focus in school or remember information. The severity of the original illness does not always predict who will develop long COVID. Even children who had mild COVID-19 symptoms may experience lingering effects. 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I'm Dr. Amit Patel for News Radio 105.9 WBBM.
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0: You know, people notice a smile before just about anything else. And when you feel good about yours, it changes everything. Hey, how you doing? 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
10: It's 23 minutes past the hour from Bloomberg Business. Here's Matt Piper.
6: Stocks drifted to a mixed finish as the countdown ticks toward potentially market-moving events coming later in the week. The S&P slipped 0.3%, pulling further from its record set earlier this month. The Dow added 0.3%, and the Nasdaq fell 0.8%. The dollar rallied as Treasury Secretary Scott Bessent said the U.S. will cut Iran off from the global financial system. Investors are waiting for NVIDIA's profit report coming Wednesday, which could shed light on how strong the AI boom remains. On Friday, Federal Reserve Chair Kevin Warsh will give a speech as pressure rises on him to hike interest rates to get inflation under control. Mexican President Claudia Sheinbaum is expressing optimism she can reach a trade deal with President Trump as her chief negotiator leads talks in Washington. The collapse of U.S.-Canada talks might create an opening for Sheinbaum, at least she's hoping, as the U.S. may be reluctant to open a second major front with another key trade partner. With business at 23 and 53, from the Bloomberg Newsroom, Matt Piper, News Radio 105.9 WBBM.
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7: AccuWeather forecast for the rest of today. Drenching thunderstorms that can produce damaging winds and cause flash flooding.
8: When you're on the go, in the city, or just planning out your day, you need a weather forecast you can rely on. At WBBM News Radio, we understand how quickly things can change in Chicago. Bright and sunny one minute, storm clouds rolling in the next. That's why we bring you traffic and weather together on the 8s every 10 minutes, every day, no matter what. It's not just a forecast, it's a plan for your day.
25: Strong to severe thunderstorms moving through the area. Possibility of tornadoes as
26: rain
25: well.
26: And some thunder with some severe weather possible.
27: Stay weather aware. We are expecting thunderstorms to rapidly develop. These storms could
28: be informed of potential weather that's coming.
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30: 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Is it gonna rain? Is it gonna snow?
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8: 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And when it comes to traffic, we know every minute matters.
1: How are the roads, Neil?
4: 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We'll start with the Eden, just getting to the junction. 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
9: In this city, the biggest stories don't always start with headlines. 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
11: Jenny Hall is CEO of Beyond Hunger in Oak Park.
12: Beyond Hunger is a food pantry, but we also offer a drive-through, and we have a home delivery program that serves Austin and Oak Park, as well as nutrition education. We have dietitians on staff and benefits access, so helping people sign up for SNAP, RTA rides, and Medicaid.
13: And here we are on a Saturday, and you're very busy.
12: Very busy. We have seen record numbers. Last Saturday, we served 422 households, which is about 1,200 individuals, and it's the most we've ever served in our entire history. A real feeling of scarcity right now, and we're just trying to make sure we have enough so that we can serve the people that are coming.
9: That's what we call a WBBM News Radio difference maker. Stories of people stepping up and making a real impact. And in neighborhoods across Chicago, the places that bring us together have stories too. Made in Chicago is about the small businesses and the local dreams that shape the streets we live on, providing opportunities and helping our communities grow.
14: It's canning day at Aris Cider House Brewery and Restaurant in Old Irving Park.
17: We have a blush cider, which is our two different types of cherry cider.
14: Aris co-owner Michelle Foyk says everything from canning to keg filling to cider processing is done in-house. And after 3 years of work, Aris opened for business in 2018, becoming the first woman-owned brewery in Illinois. Foyk says they take a culinary approach to cider while still making them easy to drink.
17: One of the things that we like to do is show people that it's an introductory cider. We always want to be able to say, hey, you know those Granny Smith apples that you eat at home? Well, this actually tastes like a Granny Smith apple.
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18: Traffic and weather together on the 8th. I'm Lisa Costi with your overnight road work. On I-94, long-term work with the left lane closed in both directions between US 421 and US 20 until further notice. 8094, the ramps to southbound Klein Avenue are closed. Long-term work blocking the eastbound exit ramp to northbound Ripley and the westbound exit ramp to southbound Ripley until early September. On I-80, eastbound center to Chicago Street, the left lane closed until 5 a.m. Westbound at Hobolt, the right lane closed until 6 a.m. Also on I-80, eastbound exit ramp to northbound Chicago Street is closed until late October of 2028. And the westbound exit ramps to Chicago Street are closed until late October of 2028 as well. Your AccuWeather forecast, partly cloudy skies and a low around 59. Later today, nice and sunny and a high of 80. You get traffic and weather together on the 8th on News Radio 105.9 WBBM.
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10: It's 30 minutes past the hour. Hello, I'm Roger Plummer. Thank you so much for tuning in. These are the top stories on News Radio WBBM. Indiana will begin an investigation into why it's taken NIPSCO so long to restore power to people affected by intense storms. A relief event was held at Gary's Roosevelt Pavilion to help those recovering from severe weather.
0: This is Andy Dane.
1: This sucks.
0: A Chicago woman strikes a deal with prosecutors in the 2022 killing of her boyfriend.
10: Plus, the Supreme Court has cleared the way for President Trump's executive order restricting mail-in voting. WBBM Sports, the White Sox get routed by the Rangers 11-2 at Wrigley Field. WBBM Business, the Dow Jones rose 140 points, but the NASDAQ dropped 200 points, and the S&P 500 finished down 22 points. AccuWeather says for Tuesday, sunshine and some clouds, pleasant with a high of 80, and Tuesday night, partly cloudy and mild with a low of 64. WBBM News Time, 31 minutes past the hour. The governor of Indiana is calling for an investigation amid the state's prolonged power outages as thousands of NIPSCO customers still are without electricity. WBBM's Terry Keschner reports.
2: Indiana Governor Mike Braun has had enough. He is directing state regulators to investigate the Northern Indiana Public Service Company, NIPSCO, about the widespread prolonged power outages across northwest Indiana following severe weather from 2 weeks ago. In a statement, Braun calls NIPSCO a monopoly and says the utility has, quote, failed to keep its end of the bargain and says Hoosiers deserve accountability. Braun's office says the requested investigation will, among other things, examine whether funding approved by state regulators for infrastructure and reliability improvements was spent as promised by NIPSCO. Terry Keschner, News Radio 105.9 WBBM.
10: At the same time, the promise of free food and supplies and a chance to meet a viral celebrity brought hundreds of people to a relief event in Gary nearly 2 weeks after storms knocked out power across northwest Indiana.
3: Willette Wright lost power at her apartment on August 11th.
5: And you have not had it since?
6: Not since.
5: Talk to me about how that's been for you.
6: It's been horrible. It's been horrible.
3: After 3 days, she says she had to throw away a refrigerator full of food.
6: I have never been through nothing like this, and we need help.
3: That help came at a relief event that felt more like a block party, organized and promoted by viral food reviewer and influencer Keith Lee. Who got a hero's welcome from a crowd of people looking for a reason to smile after nearly 2 weeks without one, even though his visibility and the help of Pacers guard Tyrese Halliburton helped make this possible. He insists it's not his doing.
19: If it wasn't for y'all getting the stories out on social media, this would never have been possible. If it wasn't for God, this wouldn't be possible. I'm just a platform. I take no credit for this.
3: He says the situation in Gary should be a national story. Now it is. We're in Gary. Jeff Buckles, News Radio 105.9. WBBM.
10: A Chicago woman has admitted to killing her boyfriend in 2022 in a case her attorneys call a disgrace.
1: It sucks. They know it was self-defense, but they want a conviction. Is it because I'm black? I don't know.
0: Keisha Golden has accepted a plea deal on charges of involuntary manslaughter and will serve 2 years of probation, no time behind bars. The 37-year-old has said she acted in self-defense when she stabbed her boyfriend, Calvin Sidney, in the leg at the couple's baby shower in October of 2022 after he attacked her in their kitchen. Sidney later died from his injuries. Golden was 8 months pregnant at the time.
1: My child will not have a father, and I'm the only person that's going to take care of her. So I feel like I did the right thing for my child.
0: Golden says she's apologized to Sidney's family and now plans to work as a domestic violence prevention advocate.
1: That first sign that y'all see that someone is aggressive, please get out the relationship. Please leave. Please don't be like me.
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10: A Supreme Court decision late Monday has cleared a path for President Trump's executive order to limit mail-in ballots ahead of the midterm elections. Here's ABC's Jay O'Brien in Washington, D.C. with details.
7: The Supreme Court giving the green light to President Trump to implement parts of an executive order aimed at limiting access to mail-in ballots while the broader issue works its way through the lower courts. Inside that executive order, requiring the Department of Homeland Security to create a federal registry of registered and eligible voters, and also requiring that the post office only send out ballots to people on those government lists.
10: Locally, Illinois Congressman Raja Krishnamoorthy is renewing his call for Postmaster General David Steiner to resign after USPS finalized a rule restricting the delivery of mail ballots under President Trump's election mail executive order amid court rulings. Coming up, the latest in traffic and weather and star date. It's 35 minutes past the hour.
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20: I'm WBBM News Radio political editor Jeff Buckles. The Chicago area is heading into one of the most important election years in recent memory, and WBBM News Radio will be all over the action. From the race for governor to pivotal contests for Congress, local offices, key referendums that will shape the future of our state, our newsroom will deliver comprehensive coverage every step of the way. You'll hear the voices of candidates and voters from every corner of our region and the state, from downtown Chicago to the suburbs, from Rockford to Carbondale. We will take you beyond campaign speeches to explain what's really at stake.
21: I'm morning news anchor Cisco Cotto. As candidates hit the campaign trail, WBBM reporters will be there inside union halls, school auditoriums, and debate stages. We'll bring you the energy of campaign season, the rallies, the policy debates, and the unexpected moments that define every election. We'll separate fact from fiction and help you understand how national issues are playing out right here at home.
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4: Traffic and weather together on the 8th. I'm Neil Fiorito with a look at overnight construction. The Edens inbound passing Cicero to Wilson. Work expected in the two right lanes. Intermittent full stops to watch for on the Kennedy inbound between Harlem and Foster. Outbound traffic to expect Lawrence to Foster. Work in the two right lanes. No express lanes. They are closed overnight. The Eisenhower outbound from the Jane Byrne interchange to Ashland. Work in the two left lanes. Mannheim to Wolf Road. Work in the two left lanes. Scheduled construction on the Stevenson inbound, Pulaski to Kedzie in the two right lanes. And on the Dan Ryan inbound, the express at the Stevenson, work in the three right. You get traffic and weather together on the 8th on News Radio 105.9 WBBM.
26: WBBM AccuWeather. For the overnight hours, it is going to be partly cloudy. We have lows down to 52 in some of the coolest inland suburbs to 62 at the lakefront. Then for Tuesday, we'll have sunshine and some clouds. Still a nice afternoon high up to around 80. Partly cloudy Tuesday night, low 64, and then becoming a little more humid on Wednesday with periods of clouds and sun. A spotty afternoon thunderstorm, which could be heavy and gusty. High for the day up to 81. I'm AccuWeather with the meteorologist Matt Rindy.
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8: As the roster of known planets in other star systems grows, astronomers learn a lot more about planets and stars in general. One key finding is that almost all stars are still infants when their planets form. A planet is born from a disk of gas and dust around the newborn star. Solid particles stick together to form larger and larger bodies. They eventually form a chunk of rock and metal that can be much more massive than Earth. If these embryos are far enough from the star, where conditions are cold, they may sweep up vast amounts of leftover gas to form giant worlds. Observations of infant stars and planets suggest that most planets take shape within 10 million years or so. By then, the star's radiation and winds have cleared away most of the raw ingredients for making planets. That leaves only the planets and some leftover building blocks. The gravity of the giant planets kicks many of the building blocks out of the system, but others remain, forming asteroids and comets. The planetary system isn't in its final form by then. Gravitational interactions can cause a planet to move toward or away from the star, change the angle of its orbit, or even get kicked out of the system. And the asteroids and comets can pound the young planets, perhaps giving birth to moons. So while planets form quickly, they continue to evolve throughout the lifetime of their star system. Today's program was made possible by Mercer Caverns in Calaveras County in California's historic gold country. More information at mercercaverns.net. For the McDonald Observatory, I'm Billy Henry.
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10: Spider-Man tops the box office for the fourth weekend in a row. Spider-Man Brand New Day added $39 million to its total of over $854.9 million. This makes it the second highest grossing domestic release ever. Meanwhile, The Odyssey became Christopher Nolan's highest grossing film, adding almost $20 million domestically and $68 million internationally. The summer box office has earned $4.4 billion in North America. It's 46 minutes past the hour. Time for WBBM Sports. The White Sox get routed by the Rangers at Wrigley Field 11-2. 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
11: 1 month after the fire sent their top scorer away, he is back on Tuesday night as a foe. Hugo Kuypers and CF Monterrey are here for the League's Cup quarterfinals, goalie Chris Brady.
12: Can't write a better story than that.
11: Kuypers asked out after the fire signed Robert Lewandowski and management landed him with the Mexican side. But as luck would have it, it's reunion time in Bridgeview.
12: We know Hugo. We're familiar with him, and a lot of the scouting will revolve around him because I know he's hot right now. I think the key for us is going out and approaching it the same way we approach this game. Must win at home, and we got to bring the energy from minute one.
11: Eight teams made the quarterfinals. The Fire are the top U.S. seed, and Kuypers is still tied for third in MLS in goals, even though he only played in 11 matches before being sold. Others have played 20 this year. Also Tuesday night, White Sox host the Rangers. They have to deal with two-time Cy Young winner Jacob DeGrom. Cubs in Arizona with Clay Holmes on the hill. The Bears return to practice in the afternoon. Their first on-field work since Saturday's preseason game, when the starters only played Grade 1 series. So really, it'll be the first intensive work since Thursday's joint practice in Cincinnati. There is another joint practice this Thursday in Tennessee ahead of Saturday's preseason game with the Titans. The Sky are in Connecticut Tuesday night. Roger Federer will play at the U.S. Open Tuesday night. It's just an exhibition for the 45-year-old against Andy Roddick. He has no plans to actually try a competitive comeback. With sports at 16 and 46 past each hour, Rick Gregg, News Radio 105.9 WBBM.
10: It's coming up on 48 minutes past the hour with traffic and weather together on the 8s.
20: I'm WBBM News Radio political editor Jeff Buckles. Chicago and Illinois are heading into a pivotal midterm election with decisions that will shape everything from public safety and transit funding to taxes, schools, and the future of downtown. And WBBM News Radio will be everywhere the story unfolds. You'll hear directly from the candidates, the power brokers, and the people most affected, from the neighborhoods of Chicago to the suburbs and across the state. We go beyond the headlines to break down what's really at stake and what it means for you.
2: J.B. Pritzker.
5: People ought to pay attention to who it is actually that's trying to lower costs for them.
2: Darren Bailey.
6: Illinois is less affordable because of J.B. Pritzker.
21: 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As the campaigns ramp up, WBBM reporters are on the ground at community meetings, union halls, and campaign stops across the region. 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
30: Traffic and weather together on the 8th. I'm Lisa Costi with your overnight road work. On the Kennedy inbound Harlem to Foster, the two left lanes closed until 5 a.m. with intermittent full stops. The entrance ramp from Ontario is closed until 5 a.m. Outbound, the exit ramp to Ohio is closed until 5 a.m. And then Lawrence to Foster, the two right lanes until 5 a.m. The Kennedy Express lanes will be closed until 5 a.m. The Eisenhower outbound, Jane Byrne to Ashland, the two left lanes until 5 a.m. And Mannheim to Wolf, the two left lanes until 5 a.m. Long-term work blocking the outbound ramp to the southbound tri-state until the end of this year. The outbound ramp to the northbound tri-state also closed until December of 2027. The Stevenson inbound, Pulaski to Kedzie, the two right lanes closed until 5 a.m. Your AccuWeather forecast, partly cloudy and a low of 59. Later today, nice and sunny and a high of 80. Get traffic and weather together on the 8th on News Radio 105.9 WBBM.
10: 50 minutes past the hour, Indiana State Police troopers traded traffic stops for a high-stakes YouTube manhunt.
0: Behind me are 100 cops! And if they arrest us by the end of the day, they would have $1 million!
1: In a brand new Mr. Beast video, 100 Indiana troopers are searching for Jimmy Donaldson and four of his friends as part of a 12-hour manhunt.
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1: If all five were caught, the troopers would win $500,000. And spoiler alert, they pulled it off.
3: With an hour and a half remaining, they have officially caught all five of us and won the $500,000. Congratulations!
1: State police say the production highlights everything from K-9 teams to emergency response. The troopers participated off-duty, and the agency was compensated for its equipment used. Rachel Pearson, News Radio, 105.9 WBBM.
10: Coming up on Bloomberg Business, the U.S. issues a warning to nations who want to work with Iran. It's 51 minutes past the hour.
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2: Coming up, the latest in traffic, weather, and WBBM headlines. 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
10: AccuWeather the forecast for the rest of today. Drenching thunderstorms that can produce damaging winds and cause flash flooding.
11: When you're on the go, in the city, or just planning out your day, you need a weather forecast you can rely on. At WBBM News Radio, we understand how quickly things can change in Chicago. Bright and sunny one minute, storm clouds rolling in the next. That's why we bring you traffic and weather together on the 8s every 10 minutes, every day, no matter what. It's not just a forecast, it's a plan for your day.
12: Strong to severe thunderstorms moving through the area. Possibility of tornadoes as
13: rain
12: well.
13: And some thunder with some severe weather possible.
14: Stay weather aware. We are expecting thunderstorms to rapidly develop. These storms could be
15: informed of potential weather that's coming.
16: Know what to plan for the rest of the day, what you can and can't do.
17: 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Is it gonna rain? Is it gonna snow?
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11: 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And when it comes to traffic, we know every minute matters.
20: How are the roads, Neil?
21: A lot of traffic, especially coming into downtown. We'll start with the Eden, just getting to the junction. You're at 50 minutes.
11: 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They start on blocks you know, with the people you might see in your neighborhood every day.
22: Jenny Hall is CEO of Beyond Hunger in Oak Park.
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0: Austin & Park, as well as nutrition education. We have dietitians on staff and benefits access, so helping people sign up for SNAP, RTA rides, and Medicaid.
1: And here we are on a Saturday, and you're very busy.
0: Very busy. We have seen record numbers. Last Saturday, we served 422 households, which is about 1,200 individuals, and it's the most we've ever served in our entire history. A real feeling of scarcity right now, and we're just trying to make sure we have enough so that we can serve the people that are coming.
2: 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Stories of people stepping up and making a real impact. And in neighborhoods across Chicago, the places that bring us together have stories too. Made in Chicago is about the small businesses and the local dreams that shape the streets we live on, providing opportunities and helping our communities grow.
3: It's canning day at Aris Cider House Brewery and Restaurant in Old Irving Park.
4: We have a blush cider, which is our two different types of cherry cider.
3: Aris co-owner Michelle Foig says everything from canning to keg filling to cider processing is done in-house. And after 3 years of work, Aris opened for business in 2018, becoming the first woman-owned brewery in Illinois. Foig says they take a culinary approach to cider while still making them easy to drink.
4: One of the things that we like to do is show people that it's an introductory cider. We always want to be able to say, hey, you know those Granny Smith apples that you eat at home? Well, this actually tastes like a Granny Smith apple.
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5: Traffic and weather together on the 8th. I'm Neil Fiorito with a look at overnight construction. Intermittent full stops planned on the Kennedy inbound Harlem to Foster. Work planned outbound near Foster in the two right lanes. Tri-State Tollway northbound near the Hinsdale Oasis. Work in the three right lanes. Near Balmoral, only the left lane getting by. Southbound Tri-State, Balmoral to Irving Park, only the right lane is getting by. Near the Stevenson, expect work in the three left lanes. On the Ronald Reagan Tollway eastbound, past 83 to the Eisenhower, all lanes blocked through the overnight. That's the plan. On the Veterans Tollway southbound before Archer to I-80, work in the two left. Southwest suburbs, I-80 eastbound at Chicago Street, work in the left lane. Westbound at Hobolt, work in the right lane. The AccuWeather forecast overnight, partly cloudy, low 59. Tuesday, a good day, sunshine, high up to 80. Get traffic and weather together on the 8th on News Radio 105.9 WBBM.
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8: From ABC News, I'm Wayne Cabot. America's trade fight with Canada going to a new level today. Canada expected to announce exactly how it will respond to President Trump's new 50% tariffs on billions of dollars of Canadian imports and threats of new tariffs on Canadian-built cars and trucks and steel. More from ABC's Sophie Flay.
9: President Trump has claimed the U.S. does not need Canada, but nearly 100% of U.S. natural gas imports come from Canada, along with more than half of our imported crude oil. And Trump last night acknowledged the U.S. relies on Canada for aluminum. Trump says Canada has been ripping off the United States for years. Trade talks collapsed over the weekend.
8: Another economic battle. Treasury Secretary Scott Bessent laying out the so-called economic D-Day plan, threatening sanctions on the countries that do business with Iran. In a 6-3 decision, the Supreme Court is allowing part of the president's order limiting access to mail-in ballots to move forward. ABC News legal contributor James Sample.
10: The court said that, in essence, because the states had not yet been ordered to do anything, all the executive order amounted to, in the court majority's view, was the equivalent of an internal memo to internal staff within the executive department. And therefore, the argument was the states have not yet been ordered to do anything.
8: In essence, ruling the states sued too soon. More legal fights are expected. The father of a Texas teen stabbed to death by another high schooler at a track meet, speaking exclusively to ABC News.
11: We don't ever get to see Austin again. We don't get to talk to him. We don't get to hug him.
8: Jeff Metcalf, after Carmelo Anthony's bid for a new trial was denied. 60,000 people plus out of their homes as the Hawk Fire chews through more ground around Reno, Nevada. Wesley Ong making his way back to his burned home.
12: You know, I'm salvaging a little bit, not much.
8: You're listening to ABC News.
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8: The jury in the trial of a Massachusetts mom accused of murder, hearing the last few witnesses. Courtroom tensions running high as the Lindsay Clancy murder case enters its 5th week, the 36-year-old nurse accused of killing her 3 young children. Testimony ending abruptly after a medical expert for the prosecution alluded to Clancy's Catholic faith. Defense lawyers demanding a retrial or a mistrial. That motion was denied. The Trump administration getting ready for what would be the biggest revocation ever of business and tourism visas, about 200,000 of them. The White House also looking to hike the fee on companies trying to bring in workers under H-1B visas to $100,000. We're learning more about the arrest of the billionaire owner of the San Francisco 49ers in a prostitution sting in Ohio. Here's ABC's Trevor Ault.
15: Court records say Jed York was taken into custody in East Palestine Sunday at 9:35 a.m., with authorities saying he responded to an ad placed by an undercover agent on a prostitution website arranging sexual activity for $140. Police say York agreed to meet up at that trailer park and was arrested there with the phone he allegedly used to respond to the ad.
8: York taking a plea deal, cutting the charge to misdemeanor disorderly conduct. Autumn has officially arrived at Starbucks. The pumpkin spice latte now officially back on the menu today. I'm Wayne Cabot, ABC News.
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16: It's 5 minutes past the hour. Hello, I'm Roger Plummer. Thanks so much for listening. AccuWeather says Tuesday, sunshine and some clouds. Quite nice, a high of 80. Tuesday night, partly cloudy and mild, a low of 64. We'll check the AccuWeather 5-day forecast in 10 minutes. But first, our top local story on News Radio WBBM. Father Michael Flager will be able to conduct Sunday Mass at St. Sabina Church once again. The Archdiocese of Chicago has announced that the pastor will be able to return to ministry after an independent review board found him not guilty of allegations of sexual abuse. The pastor had been temporarily removed from the parish on July 11th after reports that Father Flager had sexually abused a minor at St. Sabina more than 30 years ago. Father Flager had continuously denied those allegations and also criticized the Archdiocese process of removing priests from ministry before they were found guilty. Cardinal Blaise Supich thanked St. Sabina's parishioners for supporting their pastor during his absence and emphasized the importance of these investigations. The Supreme Court on Monday paused a lower court's ruling that blocked key directives from President Trump's executive order to restrict mail-in voting. A Chicago area congressman says the Postmaster General is supporting the president in creating roadblocks to mail-in voting. WBBM's Terry Keschner reports.
17: Democratic Congressman Raja Krishnamoorthy is renewing his call for Postmaster General David Steiner to resign, saying despite court rulings, Steiner finalized a directive from the White House that the Postal Service demand states hand over voter registration data or the Postal Service won't deliver election mail.
18: This is the height of irresponsibility. It's illegal. I believe it's unconstitutional. And now I think Steiner has got to go. I think he personally is now enabling a course of action by the USPS, which, you know, makes the elections a lot less safe.
17: This comes as the midterm elections loom and President Trump has long pushed back against mail-in voting.
18: It's ironic because he himself uses a mail-in ballot to vote.
17: Terry Keschner, News Radio 105.9 WBBM.
16: Monday wasn't just the start of classes for Chicago public school families. It also was the beginning of a new phase of campaigning for people running for seats on the city's first ever fully elected Board of Education.
19: We're very excited.
20: Outside Sutherland Elementary School at 111th and Levitt.
19: Nervous for sure, yes. I feel like more so because my baby was nervous.
20: Parents reflect after dropping off their children for the first day of classes.
21: We have eighth graders, so this is extra special for us.
20: And as kids begin their classwork, the parents are starting to think about their own homework, learning about candidates for the next round of school board elections in November.
22: Have you even thought about that yet?
19: I'm embarrassed to say no, but I feel like I should.
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23: They want the schools to function to be the best that they can be and for their children to be happy and safe.
20: Voters will elect 10 board members and a president on November 3rd. 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
16: It's 8 minutes past the hour.
3: Traffic and weather together on the 8th. I'm Lisa Costi with your overnight road work. On the Edens, past Cicero to Wilson, the two right lanes closed until 5 a.m. On the Stevenson inbound Pulaski to Kedzie, the two right lanes until 5 a.m. On the Dan Ryan inbound, the express lanes from 35th to the Stevenson, the three right lanes until 5 a.m. On the Bishop Ford inbound 159th to Sibley, the two right lanes until 5 a.m. 111th to the Dan Ryan, the left lane until 5 a.m. Long-term work outbound traffic down to two lanes from 130th to 159th streets until December. The exit to eastbound Dalton is closed until December. And long-term work blocking the inbound exit ramp to eastbound Sibley until late October. Your AccuWeather forecast, partly cloudy and a low around 59. Later today, nice and sunny and a high around 80. You get traffic and weather together on the 8th on News Radio 105.9 WBBM.
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16: WBBM News Time, 11 minutes past the hour. Protesters gathered Monday in McKinley Park after federal agents crashed into a pickup truck on the I-55 ramp. Illinois State Police say the crash occurred just before 11:30 in the morning on the northbound ramp to Damon. 12th Ward Alderman Julia Ramirez said the crash was a result of a chase in which ICE ultimately detained the driver of the truck. ISP says the ramp was closed for several hours before reopening later. No injuries were reported. The identity of the detained driver is unknown. Illinois Conservation Police are hoping new video will help in the ongoing investigation into a deadly boating crash on the Fox River last month.
1: Here's the pontoon boat.
4: Video shared by the McHenry County Sheriff's Office shows a pontoon boat speeding through Petit Lake the morning of July 25th. Shortly after it was taken, investigators say another speeding boat caused a crash in a no-wake zone that killed 48-year-old Magdalena Jablonska of Des Plaines and injured her fiancé. 45-year-old Richard Stevenson of Lyle has been charged with murder, reckless homicide, and driving under the influence. State Conservation Police say the pontoon seen in the video is not believed to have been involved in the deadly crash, but the quote, investigators believe they may have witnessed activity or possess information relevant to the case. Tips can be submitted through the State Department of Natural Resources website. Andy Day, News Radio, 105.9 WBBM.
16: Illinois has agreed to temporarily halt enforcement of the state's assisted suicide law. Governor Pritzker signed the end-of-life law back in December 2025, which allows qualified terminally ill patients to seek medication to end their own lives after consultations with physicians. Earlier this month, a Lutheran nursing home and four doctors jointly challenged that law through the Chicago law firm Thomas More Society. Now a judge has ruled that the state will hold off on implementing the law when it goes into effect next month until a similar suit works its way through the court. Coming up, the AccuWeather 5-day forecast and sports. WBBM News Time, 13 minutes past the hour.
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16: It's 15 minutes past the hour. 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Here's meteorologist Matt Rindy.
10: As we move through the overnight hours, we will have partly cloudy skies. Lows will be dipping down to 52 in some of the coolest inland suburbs to 62 at the lakefront. Then for Tuesday, we're looking at another nice day with sunshine and some clouds, high climbing up to around 80. Partly cloudy skies into Tuesday night with a low down to 64. Then for Wednesday, it's going to be a little bit more humid. We'll have clouds and sun. Look for a spotty afternoon thunderstorm, which could be heavy and gusty. High today up to 81. Then on Thursday, we'll have times of sun and clouds. There will still be a shower possible with a high of 82. And mostly sunny skies on Friday, a nice afternoon with a high of 81. I'm AccuWeather meteorologist Matt Rindy.
16: 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At Wright Field, the White Sox get routed by the Rangers 11-2. 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
28: There is a light at the end of what has been a long but productive tunnel for the White Sox. A stretch of 16 game days in a row concludes after this series with the Rangers. They'll have Thursday to breathe before a road trip in Minnesota and Houston. 7-6 in that stretch, entering the start of the Texas series, which may not sound impressive, but only four American League teams are over 500, and the Sox are the only one of those four not in the AL East. So All they really have to do is keep their heads above water to not only win their division, but put themselves in position for a playoff bye a few weeks from now. A bye probably is not in the cards for the Cubs. They've got to catch the Brewers first, and they started the night 6 games back. They're in Arizona for 3, Clay Holmes to pitch the middle game Tuesday. It's too soon to know if Caleb Williams will play in the Bears' final preseason game Saturday in Tennessee. He did last Saturday.

0: Saturday in Cincinnati, only for a series, but that was a surprise. May have had something to do with the fact that the Bears haven't practiced since, though they get back on the field on Tuesday afternoon. Whether he goes or not, Caleb suggests the offense will be in good shape come week one.
1: I would say so. A lot of good conversations and talks with coach, a lot of good conversations and talks with, you know, wide receivers and Garrett and all of that. Just find ways to be on the same page so that when September 13th comes around that we're rolling and that, you know, that we're hot.
0: Less than 3 weeks away, roster cuts come this coming Sunday. The Fire host CF Monterey and striker Hugo Kuypers, who until last month was starring here in Chicago on Tuesday night in the League's Cup quarterfinal. Sky are in Connecticut Tuesday night. ESPN says Michigan State transfer Aiden Childs will be Northwestern's starting quarterback. With sports at 16 and 46 past each hour, Rick Gregg, News Radio 105.9 WBBM.
2: It's coming up on 18 minutes past the hour with traffic and weather together on the 8th and the Healthy Minute.
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4: Traffic and weather together on the 8th. I'm Neil Fiorito with a look at overnight construction starting on the Edens inbound, passing Cicero to Wilson, work in the two right lanes. Scheduled construction on the Kennedy inbound, Harlem to Foster. Intermittent full stops overnight. Outbound from Lawrence to Foster, you have work in the two right lanes. No express lanes, they are closed overnight. Road work planned on the Eisenhower outbound from the Jane Byrne interchange to Ashland in the two left lanes. Mannheim to Wolf work in the two left. The Stevenson inbound, Pulaski to Kedzie work in the two right lanes. In Will County, I-55 southbound near US 52 work in the right lane. On both sides between River Road and Route 129 work in the left lane. The Dan Ryan inbound, the express at the Stevenson working up the three right lanes. The AccuWeather forecast, partly cloudy overnight, low 59. Tuesday, nice day, sunny, high 80. Get traffic and weather together on the 8th on News Radio 105.9 WBBM.
2: 20 minutes past the hour. Our top story this hour, Governor Mike Braun wants answers after thousands of Northwest Indiana residents were left without electricity for almost 13 days following severe weather. We'll have much more on this story coming up at 31 minutes past the hour.
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2: When you think about foxes, you probably think of an orange or rust-colored creature. However, Northbrook residents are keeping an eye out for one with fur that's almost all black due to a rare genetic quirk. The Sun-Times reports black foxes occur in less than 10% of red foxes. The Northbrook fox is mostly black with silver trim, and there's another red fox in the area that's red, but it has some black shading on its back. Coming up on Bloomberg Business, Dunkin' will give away lots of free drinks on Tuesday. It's 22 minutes past the hour.
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9: Wall Street kicked off the week on a cautious note, mixed. The Dow gained 140 while the NASDAQ lost 200 points. The S&P was down by 22. Elon Musk says SpaceX's first AI satellites powered by NVIDIA chips will initially launch in the fourth quarter of next year and hit significant scale in 2028. SpaceX has filed with the FCC for approval to launch a network of as many as 1 million satellites to do complex computing for AI. SpaceX shares closed down 1.5% at $135. The U.S. will allow Mexican cattle shipments into two additional U.S. ports over the next 2 months to boost beef supplies. A port in Douglas, Arizona, has resumed trade after being largely halted for the past year to prevent the spread of the New World screwworm parasite. And tomorrow, Dunkin' is handing out 1 million free drinks, specialty coffee and frozen ones. It's done through the app with a code which will drop at some point tomorrow, so follow their social media. With business at 23 and 53, from the Bloomberg Newsroom, Matt Piper, News Radio 105.9 WBBM.
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12: I'm WBBM News Radio political editor Jeff Buckles. The Chicago area is heading into one of the most important election years in recent memory, and WBBM News Radio will be all over the action. From the race for governor to pivotal contests for Congress, local offices, key referendums that will shape the future of our state, our newsroom will deliver comprehensive coverage every step of the way. You'll hear the voices of candidates and voters from every corner of our region and the state, from downtown Chicago to the suburbs, from Rockford to Carbondale. We will take you beyond campaign speeches to explain what's really at stake.
13: I'm morning news anchor Cisco Cotto. As candidates hit the campaign trail, WBBM reporters will be there inside union halls, school auditoriums, and debate stages. We'll bring you the energy of campaign season, the rallies, the policy debates, and the unexpected moments that define every election. We'll separate fact from fiction and help you understand how national issues are playing out right here at home.
14: This is news anchor Mai Martinez. In the months leading up to Election Day, our team will provide in-depth profiles of candidates, exclusive one-on-one interviews, and expert analysis that puts each race in perspective. When the political ads start rolling, WBBM will cut through the noise, giving you clear explanations of what's true, what's spin, and how it affects you. From City Hall to Springfield to Washington, we'll track the power shifts and the decisions that matter most to Illinois voters.
15: This is political analyst Mike Flannery. On Election Night 2026, WBBM News Radio will be your go-to source for live coverage the moment moment the polls close. 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
21: Traffic and weather together on the 8th. I'm Lisa Costi with your overnight road work. On I-94, long-term work with the left lane closed in both directions between US 421 and US 20 until further notice. 8094, the ramps to southbound Klein Avenue are closed. Long-term work blocking the eastbound exit ramp to northbound Ripley and the westbound exit ramp to southbound Ripley until early September. On I-80, eastbound center to Chicago Street, the left lane closed until 5 a.m. Westbound at Hobolt, the right lane closed until 6 a.m. Also on I-80, eastbound exit ramp to northbound Chicago Street is closed until late October of 2028. And the westbound exit ramps to Chicago Street are closed until late October of 2028 as well. Your AccuWeather forecast, partly cloudy skies and a low around 59. Later today, nice and sunny and a high of 80. You get traffic and weather together on the 8th on News Radio 105.9 WBBM.
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2: It's 30 minutes past the hour. Hello, I'm Roger Plummer. Thank you very much for listening. These are the top stories on News Radio WBBM.
22: This is Terry Keschner. Indiana's governor is fed up with all the power outages and is calling for an investigation into NIPSCO.
2: Influencer Keith Lee hosted a massive storm relief giveaway for residents in Gary, Indiana.
23: This is Nancy Hardy. The brother of Rosemont's mayor is facing drug charges after a traffic stop in the far northwest suburbs.
2: Plus, the Supreme Court is siding with the Trump administration in a case over President Trump's executive order restricting mail-in voting. WBBM Sports, the White Sox get routed by the Rangers 11-2 at Wrigley Field, and the Cubs clobber the Diamondbacks 7-0 in Arizona. WBBM Business, the Dow Jones rose 140 points, but the NASDAQ dropped 200 points, and the S&P 500 finished down 22 points. AccuWeather says for Tuesday, sunshine and some clouds, quite nice, a high of 80. Tuesday night, partly cloudy and mild, a low of 64. WBBM News Time, 31 minutes past the hour. The governor of Indiana is calling for an investigation into NIPSCO amid the state's prolonged power outages. WBBM's Terry Keschner reports.
22: Indiana Governor Mike Braun is directing the Indiana Office of Utility Consumer Counselor to file a complaint and petition the Indiana Utility Regulatory Commission to launch an investigation into the Northern Indiana Public Service Company, NIPSCO. This is about the widespread and prolonged power outages across northwest Indiana following severe weather 2 weeks ago. In a statement, Braun calls NIPSCO a monopoly and says the utility has, quote, failed to keep its end of the bargain. Braun's office says the requested investigation will examine NIPSCO's vegetation management and other practices and review whether certain funds were used for their intended purposes. Terry Keschner, News Radio 105.9 WBBM.
2: Meanwhile, thousands of people gathered at a park and community center in Gary on Monday to pick up supplies and pick up their spirits, nearly 2 weeks after a storm knocked out power to much of northwest Indiana.
0: Gary, Indiana, baby, we outside!
1: The scene outside Roosevelt Pavilion sure sounded like a party.
0: If you still don't have power in your house, get your hands up if you still ain't got power.
1: But the reason for this is serious.
3: We got people in senior buildings with no lights. In wheelchairs, we got people with children, no lights, don't have no food.
1: That's Willette Wright. She just picked up some free rakes and other supplies from one of the dozens of booths handing out everything from water and diapers to food.
19: Mr. Keith Lee, can I please get a picture?
1: Keith Lee, the viral food reviewer and influencer, organized this whole event.
24: Gary will never be forgotten. Midwest never will be forgotten. People that look like me will never be forgotten.
1: God. You created this event. Are you satisfied with the turnout? What are people telling you?
24: It wasn't me. It was the people of Gary, Indiana.
1: He told his social media followers last week he knows this event can't restore electricity, but he hopes it'll bring people together. We're in Gary. Jeff Buckles, News Radio 105.9, WBBM.
2: The son of the late Rosemont Mayor Don Stevens faces drug charges after a traffic stop in the far northwest suburbs.
23: Police in Harvard, Illinois, say their officers pulled over Mark Stevens for speeding at around 11 at night on July 31st. The Sun-Times reports during that stop, they found cannabis and a container that tested positive for cocaine. The 67-year-old is chairman of the board at Triton Community College in River Grove and the brother of Brad Stevens, the current mayor of Rosemont. Mark Stevens is due back in court next month. Nancy Hardy, News Radio 105.9 WBBM.
2: The Supreme Court, in a 6-3 decision on Monday afternoon, cleared the way for President Trump to implement portions of his March executive order regarding mail-in voting. Here's ABC News legal contributor and Hofstra Law School professor James Sample.
25: The court said that, in essence, because the states had not yet been ordered to do anything, all the executive order amounted to, in the court majority's view, was the equivalent of an internal memo to internal staff within the executive department. And therefore, the argument was the states have not yet been ordered to do anything. Therefore, the states have not yet been harmed. Therefore, the states, when they sued after this executive order was issued back in April, were in essence suing too soon.
2: The decision leaves room for additional court challenges that could further slow President Trump's order, and other similar cases have already been filed. The Trump administration says it is launching a series of secondary sanctions for countries it says do business with Iran. According to Treasury Secretary Scott Bessent, the U.S. is widening its scope and says President Trump is spearheading conversations with different nations.
26: We are following his calls up with calls from visits and calls from the State Department and from the U.S. Treasury, expecting them, telling the leaders and the countries and the entities exactly what we expect and the timelines.
2: In response, Iran's foreign ministry warned that Tehran would respond harshly to expanded U.S. sanctions. Coming up, the latest in traffic and weather. It's 35 minutes past the hour.
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20: 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Traffic and weather together on the 8s. 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
9: Traffic and weather together on the 8s. I'm Neil Fiorito with a look at overnight construction. The Edens inbound passing Cicero to Wilson. Work expected in the two right lanes. Intermittent full stops to watch for on the Kennedy inbound between Harlem and Foster. Outbound traffic to expect Lawrence to Foster. Work in the two right lanes. No express lanes. They are closed overnight. The Eisenhower outbound from the Jane Byrne interchange to Ashland. Work in the two left lanes. Mannheim to Wolf Road. Work in the two left lanes. Scheduled construction on the Stevenson inbound. Pulaski to Kedzie in the two right lanes. And on the Dan Ryan inbound, the express at the Stevenson. Work in the three right. You get traffic and weather together on the 8s on News Radio 105.9 WBBM.
11: WBBM AccuWeather. For the overnight hours, it is going to be partly cloudy. We'll have lows down to 52 in some of the coolest inland suburbs to 62 at the lakefront. Then for Tuesday, we'll have sunshine and some clouds. Still a nice afternoon high up to around 80. Partly cloudy Tuesday night, low 64, and then becoming a little more humid on Wednesday with periods of clouds and sun, a spotty afternoon thunderstorm, which could be heavy and gusty, high for the day up to 81. I'm AccuWeather meteorologist Matt Rindy.
2: WBBM News Time, 40 minutes past the hour. The Chicago Department of Transportation says the Cortlandt Street Bridge will not be opening anytime soon. CDOT now says it will take years for the bridge to reopen and will only allow bikes on the road and pedestrians on the sidewalks. The bridge, which spans the north branch of the Chicago River, was found to no longer be able to safely carry cars and has remained closed for almost 1 year. The restoration project is complex because the Cortlandt Street Bridge is one of the first generation movable bridge designs in Chicago. It opened back in 1902 and later became a model of structures spanning waterways. Some new technology might keep some Southwest suburban robbers away.
12: Several bars and restaurants have been broken into so people can steal from video gaming terminals. Oak Lawn and Allsip are among the communities fighting back by allowing security foggers to be installed in businesses. The Daily Southtown reports the foggers go off when your security alarm is triggered. It means visibility goes down to near zero and makes it so the robbers can't see what they're trying to steal. They're not cheap, though. Depending on the size of the business, they can be thousands of dollars. Cisco Coto, News Radio 105.9 WBBM.
2: Staff at the suburban news outlet The Daily Herald have announced a unionization effort. This comes after 12 Daily Herald staffers, including executive director Lisa Miner, were laid off earlier this month. The Daily Herald News Guild has filed for a union election with the National Labor Relations Board, meaning a formal vote to unionize has not yet been held, as they are hoping management will voluntarily recognize the union. Coming up, top trending stories and sports, WBBM News Time, 42 minutes past the hour.
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2: Dame Julie Andrews will be using her voice in a different way. She will be narrating a second season of Jane Austen stories, this time focusing on the story Emma. This will be an unabridged version of the novel, meaning it will remain faithful to the author's original words. Variety reports the narration will be accompanied by a full cinematic score and immersive sound design. The story will be released in episodes starting August 25th by the UK podcaster network Noiser. It's 46 minutes past the hour. 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New Cubs pitcher Kevin Gausman was awesome. 7 innings pitched, 6 strikeouts, no runs earned. And the Cubs went on to just wipe out the Diamondbacks 7-0. The White Sox, unfortunately, got wiped out by the Rangers 11-2. Now, with more sports, WBBM's Rick Gregg.
13: Back to work in the morning for Bears players who had Monday off. The front office did not, and neither did the coaches. They sat down together to start penciling in the roster ahead of Sunday's cuts.
14: That'll be big for us. Make sure that we're all aligned. We see it all the same way. And then anybody that could go either way, I mean, it'll be a big week for them as well.
13: Those on the bubble have practices in Lake Forest Tuesday and Wednesday, a joint practice in Tennessee Thursday, and the final preseason game Saturday to prove their worth to Ben Johnson.
14: I'm certain that we're going to be able to pick our 53, and I keep talking about the practice squad as well. It's how do we get the best 69 guys, because the practice squad in a 17-game season, they're going to come up and help us at times too, so... It's big for us.
13: We are scheduled to hear from Johnson again in the afternoon. Cleveland named Deshaun Watson its starting quarterback. San Francisco owner Jed York pleaded no contest to a pair of misdemeanors in Ohio after an initial arrest on suspicion of engaging in prostitution. Baseball. Houston's first-place Astros fired their GM, Dana Brown. His contract was about to expire anyway. The Stros were a game under 500, but in the thick of it. They're battling the Rangers in the West. The Rangers start Jacob deGrom Tuesday night at Wright Field against Anthony Kay. Cubs to continue their series in Arizona. Clay Holmes and Brandon Fott to meet there. The Fire host CF Monterrey in Bridgeview on Thursday night. It's the quarterfinals of the League's Cup, pitting Mexican clubs against MLS squads. Monterrey has Hugo Kuypers, the striker the Fire sold away after adding Robert Lewandowski. With sports at 16 and 46 past each hour, Rick Gregg, News Radio 105.9 WBBM.
2: It's coming up on 48 minutes past the hour with traffic and weather together on the 8s.
15: I'm WBBM News Radio political editor Jeff Buckles. Chicago and Illinois are heading into a pivotal midterm election with decisions that will shape everything from public safety and transit funding to taxes, schools, and the future of downtown. And WBBM News Radio will be everywhere the story unfolds. You'll hear directly from the candidates, the power brokers, and the people most affected, from the neighborhoods of Chicago to the suburbs and across the state. We go beyond the headlines to break down what's really at stake and what it means for you.
16: J.B. Pritzker.
17: People ought to pay attention to who it is actually that's trying to lower costs for them.
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21: Illinois is less affordable because of J.B. Pritzker.
22: 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As the campaigns ramp up, WBBM reporters are on the ground at community meetings, union halls, and campaign stops across the region. We'll bring you the energy of this political season, the debates over crime and police, the future of public transit, economic pressure on families, and the direction of leadership in Chicago.
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25: Traffic and weather together on the 8th. I'm Lisa Costi with your overnight road work. On the Kennedy inbound Harlem to Foster, the two left lanes closed until 5 a.m. with intermittent full stops. The entrance ramp from Ontario is closed until 5 a.m. Outbound, the exit ramp to Ohio is closed until 5 a.m. And then Lawrence to Foster, the two right lanes until 5 a.m. The Kennedy Express lanes will be closed until 5 a.m. The Eisenhower outbound, Jane Byrne to Ashland, the two left lanes until 5 a.m. And Mannheim to Wolf, the two left lanes until 5 a.m. Long-term work blocking the outbound ramp to the southbound tri-state until the end of this year. The outbound ramp to the northbound tri-state also closed until December of 2027. The Stevenson inbound Pulaski to Kedzie, the two right lanes closed until 5 a.m. Your AccuWeather forecast, partly cloudy and a low of 59. Later today, nice and sunny and a high of 80. Get traffic and weather together on the 8th on News Radio 105.9 WBBM.
2: It's 50 minutes past the hour. A new Mr. Beast video is putting Indiana State Police in front of millions of YouTube viewers.
26: The challenge is called I Got Hunted by 100 Real Cops, and it's exactly what it sounds like.
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26: State police say everyone involved was off duty during filming. 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
4: 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Here's Matt Piper.
5: Stocks drift into a mixed finish as the countdown ticks toward potentially market-moving events coming later in the week. The S&P slipped 0.5%.

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11: AccuWeather forecast for the rest of today. Drenching thunderstorms that can produce damaging winds and cause flash flooding.
12: When you're on the go, in the city, or just planning out your day, you need a weather forecast you can rely on. At WBBM News Radio, we understand how quickly things can change in Chicago. Bright and sunny one minute, storm clouds rolling in the next. That's why we bring you traffic and weather together on the 8s every 10 minutes, every day, no matter what. It's not just a forecast. It's a plan for your day.
13: Strong to severe thunderstorms moving through the area, possibility of tornadoes as
14: rain and some thunder with some severe weather possible.
15: Stay weather aware. We are expecting thunderstorms to rapidly develop. These storms could be
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17: Know what to plan for the rest of the day, what you can and can't do.
18: Gotta get my traffic, gotta get my weather. Is it gonna rain? Is it gonna snow?
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12: 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And when it comes to traffic, we know every minute matters.
21: How are the roads, Neil?
22: 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You're at 50 minutes.
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4: Traffic and weather together on the 8th. I'm Neil Fiorito with a look at overnight construction. Intermittent full stops planned on the Kennedy inbound Harlem to Foster. Work planned outbound near Foster in the two right lanes. Tri-State Tollway northbound near the Hinsdale Oasis, work in the three right lanes. Near Balmoral, only the left lane getting by. Southbound Tri-State, Balmoral to Irving Park, only the right lane is getting by. Near the Stevenson, expect work in the three left lanes. On the Ronald Reagan Tollway eastbound, past 83 to the Eisenhower, all lanes blocked through the overnight. That's the plan. On the Veterans Tollway southbound before Archer to I-80, work in the two left. Southwest suburbs, I-80 eastbound at Chicago Street, work in the left lane. Westbound at Hobolt, work in the right lane. The AccuWeather forecast overnight, partly cloudy, low 59. Tuesday, a good day, sunshine, high up to 80. Get traffic and weather together on the 8th on News Radio 105.9 WBBM.
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7: From ABC News, I'm Wayne Cabot. Discouraging update just in on the mostly out-of-control fire burning about 15 miles outside Reno. The Hawk Fire grew overnight. Now about 40 square miles of flames, 27% contained. This morning, tens of thousands are waking up again in shelters. Some will have no homes to return to. 32 houses reduced to ash. ABC's Melissa Adan on the scene.
8: The National Guard, along with hundreds of firefighters, are in an all-out battle against the raging Hawk Fire. The fire broke out Saturday night in the densely populated Sierra foothills outside Reno, exploding in bone-dry conditions and winds gusting at 40 miles an hour.
7: There is some progress. U.S. Highway 395 reopened last night, and FEMA says federal money is on the way. America's longtime ally to the North has something to say about the 50% tariffs President Trump is now threatening on cars, car parts, and steel. Canada to announce retaliatory tariffs today. Prime Minister Mark Carney accusing Washington of trying to subordinate Canada, saying America's attitude is that Canada is a subsidiary of the United States. For years, it's been a partnership. Ford, GM, and Stellantis operate major plants in Ontario, the supply chain supporting tens of thousands of jobs. The wife of an Army sergeant, the latest spouse of a military service member to be deported. Karen Waugh reports.
9: Sergeant Hader Juarez says ICE officers detained his wife Christy outside a Walmart as their daughter watched from her car seat.
10: They claim they're going for like the worst of the worst, the worst criminals in this country. My wife doesn't have a criminal record. She has never had any kind of problems with the law, not even a traffic ticket.
9: The Homeland Security Department says his wife illegally entered the United States in 2016 from Honduras and was removed from the United States in accordance with our laws.
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14: It's 5:03 Tuesday, August 25th. Good morning. Thanks for listening. I'm Judson Richards in Francisco, Cody. It is 61 degrees in Chicago right now under mostly cloudy skies. Today we'll see sunshine and some clouds. Still quite nice, looking at a high of 80 degrees. And tonight, partly cloudy and a low of 64. Tomorrow, becoming more humid with periods of clouds and sunshine. A spotty afternoon thunderstorm and a high of 81 degrees. Our full 5-day accurate forecast coming your way in just over 10 minutes. Our top local story on News Radio WBBM, Father Michael Flager has been reinstated at St. Sabina Church more than a month after being removed for accusations of sexual abuse. Now, in July, Flager was removed from ministry and was required to live away from the parish after he was accused of sexual abuse of a minor more than 30 years ago. Yesterday, the Archdiocese of Chicago sent a letter to St. Sabina saying he's been cleared of the allegation by the review board. Flager said the latest allegation was an attack by those attempting to get money from the Archdiocese and to silence him. Flager has been accused of sexual abuse in the past, which he was cleared of. The mayor of Gary says he's hopeful that the city will get assistance soon from Washington as it recovers from this month's tornadoes. WBBM political editor Jeff Buckles reports.
15: I talked to President Trump just about a minute ago, just urging him to sign a declaration.
16: Gary Mayor Eddie Melton told me Indiana's two Republican U.S. senators arranged yesterday's call with the president just before a community relief event with influencer Keith Lee. How did that conversation go? What did he say to you?
15: He expressed his support for Gary because he's familiar with Gary and his business.
16: Indeed, the president used to own a casino in the region, and he owned the Miss USA pageant when it was staged at the Genesis Convention Center 25 years ago. Mayor Melton says he's heard and felt the frustration from neighbors about the two-week delay in getting Gary's power restored.
15: I reached out because it seemed as if we were being overlooked.
16: He says he hopes an investigation called for by Governor Mike Braun will bring some answers. By the way, the mayor didn't get any special treatment. He got his power back on Sunday. Jeff Buckles, News Radio 105.9, WBBM.
14: Suburban Democratic Congressman Raja Krishnamoorthy says Postmaster General David Steiner should resign after finalizing a White House directive to restrict mail-in voting. Krishnamoorthy tells WBBM the president's long push against mail-in voting is troubling and misguided.
17: It's a tried and true technique. It is not susceptible to voter fraud. There hasn't been widespread voter fraud associated with mail-in balloting. It basically enabled us to vote during the pandemic, as you recall. And the USPS did a good job at that time in making it possible logistically for us to all vote.
14: Despite court ruling, Steiner finalized the White House directive that the Postal Service demands states hand over voter registration data or the Postal Service won't deliver election mail. The Supreme Court yesterday paused a lower court's ruling that blocked key directives from President Trump's executive order to restrict mail-in voting. Fallout from the failed Broadview 6 case may now stretch to a second case involving rape allegations against a Customs and Border Protection agent.
18: Attorneys for CBP agent Luis Uribe are asking a judge to dismiss charges of deprivation of civil rights and brandishing a firearm during a crime of violence, arguing the grand jury in the case was, quote, tainted by its involvement in the Broadview 6 proceedings. The 45-year-old Uribe is accused of sexually assaulting and robbing several prostitutes at Chicago-area hotels while working primarily at O'Hare Airport. Attorney Michael Clancy says the grand jury, quote, prejudiced Uribe personally and argues some testimony was mistranslated and deemed inaccurate. The prosecutor involved in the controversial case against immigration protesters that ended with charges being dropped was not tied to Uribe's case. If the indictment is not dismissed, Clancy is calling for a new hearing and the release of full grand jury transcripts. Andy Day, News Radio, 105.9 WBBM.
14: A woman accused of killing her boyfriend back in 2022 pled guilty to involuntary manslaughter charges ahead of her trial for first-degree murder. Keisha Golden has said she was acting in self-defense when she stabbed her boyfriend, Calvin Sidney. Golden spoke after the hearing, surrounded by supporters and attorneys from the Cook County Public Defender's Office. She says there are no winners from this situation.
19: My child will not have a father, and I'm the only person that's going to take care of her. So I feel like I did the right thing for my child instead of putting this all on the trial and putting it all on social media. And I do not want to hurt my child no more than what she already hurt.
14: Golden's defense attorney says she was 8 months pregnant when her boyfriend, Calvin Sidney, attacked her while she was reheating leftovers from her baby shower. Golden stabbed Sidney once in the thigh, severing his femoral artery. He later died at Mount Sinai Hospital. It is 5:08. Traffic and weather together on the 8th. We say good morning to Bo Duran.
20: Well, good morning, Judson. Sounds like we have an issue in the southwest suburbs here. This is going to be on the westbound side of I-80. Getting out of Minooka, a couple miles past Ridge Road as you pass the Three Rivers rest area. Sounds like we have a fully engulfed semi-fire. This apparently, the semi was trying to leave the rest area when it went in fuego. It is fully going, truck going, and apparently the brush line right next to the expressway here is going too. So fire crews are working to get a handle on all this. That's why we have some activity on the westbound side of I-80. Slow past Ridge Road out of Minooka, right as you pass that Three Rivers rest area. The right lane is blocked with emergency equipment right now. Get over to the left. Give them some space to do their thing. The eastbound side of I-80, no major delays at the moment. Elsewhere on the expressways and tollways, so far, so good on your Tuesday morning trip with the Edens all clear in and outbound between Lake Hook and the Junction. Just 15 minutes either way you go on the North Shore of the Kennedy inbound trip at just 15 minutes from O'Hare to downtown and 9 minutes in from the Edens. That's in both the local and the express lanes, wide open passing the Wintrust mural near North Avenue, the outbound side of the Kennedy. All good heading out to O'Hare. The Eisenhower inbound trip just 31 minutes from the Jane Addams and 13 from Mannheim. And outbound's all clear. The Stevenson with no major issues between 355 and DuSable Lakeshore Drive this morning. You're all good. The Dan Ryan on the in and outbound trips just 12 minutes between 95th and downtown today. 57 and the Bishop Ford are delay free at the moment. And DuSable Lakeshore Drive is also all clear on the north and southbound travel. The Tri-State, Jane Addams, Reagan, and Veterans tollways are okay with no major delays on Route 53 in the northwest suburbs. In and out of northwest Indiana, 8094, I-65, and the toll road checking in with no delays to report. From the Metro Traffic Center, next report's at 518, News Radio 105.9 WBBM.
14: Back with forecast says we'll see sunshine and some clouds today, and it's going to be quite nice. A high of 80 degrees, and tonight partly cloudy. There can be a shower late, mainly in the far northwest suburbs, low of 66. Tomorrow, intervals of clouds and sunshine, warm and humid with a thunderstorm or two around. See a high of 83 Thursday, mostly sunny. A high of 82 Friday, climbs to 83 Saturday, settles back in to 82 degrees. But right now, outside, partly cloudy, 62 at O'Hare, 63 at Midway, 55 and partly cloudy in Aurora, 56 degrees in Joliet. And right now, 65 at the lakefront at 510.
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14: 5'11", an engineer for a company in Aurora is found guilty of stealing secrets from his employer and giving them to a Chinese competitor.
24: In 2017, Chi Yi Zhen was working for Philips Medical Systems in Aurora. The U.S. Attorney's Office says that after a China-based electronic tech company talked to Zhen about business deals, Zhen shared confidential Philips documents with the Chinese company and copied X-ray trade secret information from Philips to develop tech for the Chinese company. This month, a jury in Chicago found Zhen guilty of stealing trade secrets. Zhen will be sentenced in January. Roger Plummer, News Radio, 105.9 WBBM.
14: Parents across Chicago dropped off their children at the city's public schools yesterday for the first day of classes for the new school year. And the start of school means new focus on the next round of school board elections set for November. Voters will pick 10 board members and a board president in the final transition to a fully elected board of education. Jenny Cribbs is a parent at Southern Elementary School in Beverly. She says she's just now starting to learn more about the issues and candidates.
0: I actually have a few friends that are CPS teachers, and over at the Mother Macaulay function a few days ago, there was conversations that were just started to be had.
14: Election day is November 3rd. Well, the Cubs have released the complete roster for the team's celebration of 150 years as a National League franchise. The selected players and personnel will be recognized in a pregame ceremony August 29th before the Cubs face the Cincinnati Reds at Wrigley Field. Around 20 members are expected to be in attendance. You can see the full roster at the Cubs website. Up next, we'll take a look at sports. Speaking of the Cubs, sharp ball game last night. We'll talk about it coming up. Also, look at her 5-day anchor. The forecast is next. It's 5:13.
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14: 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Here's meteorologist Joe Lundberg.
26: Looks like another pretty good day today with a mix of sun and clouds and temperatures topping out around 80. And then clouds will start to increase a little bit tonight. And it could be a late night shower or even a thunderstorm in places. Our low about 66, most likely to our north and west. Tomorrow, a more humid day with clouds and sun. A thunderstorm or two, best chance in the afternoon and evening. Could be some gusty winds and downpours with any storm that does come through the area tomorrow, the high 82. Thursday looks pretty good. Sunshine and some clouds, are high about 81. Mostly sunny for Friday. Temperatures will be 80 or better. And look for some sunshine to start the weekend. Temperatures into the low 80s. Right now, it's 62 degrees at O'Hare, 63 at Midway, 59 in Romeoville, 65 at the lakefront. The relative humidity, 80%. The air is calm and the barometer, 30.11 inches and holding steady. I'm back here with the meteorologist Joe Lundberg.
14: 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Here's Josh List.
27: Good to be with you. The Rangers lay it on thick, and the White Sox can only walk away from an 11-2 loss to the Rangers at home. Tristan Peters, two-run homer, makes him three home runs, gives him three homers in three games, but the Sox get out hit 14-5. Jose Urquidy labeled for five runs in three innings. The bullpen gives up six more runs. Former Sox infielder Jake Berger spanks his 22nd long ball. And the Rangers beat the Sox 11-2 to move into first place in the AL West. The AL Central leading Sox are still up 2.5 games over Cleveland. Yeah, just 2.5 as the Guardians win their 5th in a row. 4-2 over the Angels. Austin Hedges, 2-run homer, backs up winner Parker Messick, 6 innings of 1-run ball. So again, the Sox lose 11-2 to Texas in the lead over Cleveland. A red-hot Guardians is 2.5. They'll host the Rangers tonight with Anthony Kay on the mound against Jacob DeGrom. Out in Arizona late last night, the Cubs pull away for a 7-0 win over the Diamondbacks to make it 2 straight since that 3-game losing streak. In August, they're 14-8, taking a 1-0 lead in the second and never trailing. Out hitting the Diamondbacks 10-5. All 5 Diamondbacks hits are singles. Michael Conforto, 2-run homer. Carson Kelly, solo shot back-to-back with 2 outs in the 6th inning. It was just a 2-0 game. They blow it open to 5-0. Conforto winds up getting on base 4 times for winner Kevin Gausman. 7 innings, shutout ball, 3 hits, best Cubs outing. He's 2-1 in the Cubs uniform, and they'll take on the Diamondbacks at 8:40 tonight with Clay Holmes on the mound. The Cubs top the NL wild card by 3 games over Philly. They're 5.5 games behind Milwaukee with 30 to go in the division race. We'll hear from head coach Ben Johnson before Bears midday practice. A couple of workouts at Hallis Hall before heading to Tennessee and work with the Titans towards the weekend. 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
14: It's 5:18. Traffic and weather together on the 8th. Here's Bo Duran.
20: Got an issue in the far southwest suburbs here, getting out of Minooka on the westbound side of I-80. Going to see some slowing right as you pass the Three Rivers rest area. Fire crews are on the scene here with a fully engulfed semi-fire. It sounds like the fire may be under control, but the fire may have spread to the brush nearby on the expressway. So a bit of a mess on that westbound side of I-80. The right lane blocked right when you pass the rest area. Just the left lane open. Get over to the left and give them some space to do their thing on that westbound 80 trip. Traffic is pretty light here as you make your way over towards Morris. So not a huge delay, but something to look out for. The eastbound side of I-80, no major issues to report in Grundy County. Once you get into Will County, you're all clear through Joliet too. On the Edens, no in or outbound delays to report. The Kennedy all clear between O'Hare and downtown. That's just a 15-minute trip either way you go this morning. On the Eisenhower, in and outbound between the Jane Addams Toll and the Burn Interchange. No major issues on 290 Stevenson. Also, all clear for now from 355 to DuSable Lakeshore Drive and back. You're looking good. On the Dan Ryan on the inbound side, you got a little bit of traffic starting to build up in the express lanes. Everyone's waiting until the last second to merge at the Chinatown feeder. Staying in the local lane saves you a bit of time on the inbound side of the Dan Ryan this morning. No outbound delays on the Dan Ryan, though. No problems at all on I-57 or the Bishop Ford, but DuSable Lakeshore Drive at posted speeds heading both north and southbound today. The Tri-State Tollway along with the Jane Addams and the Reagan are looking great. No 355 worries in the west suburbs for now. Route 53 in the northwest suburbs looking great between I-90 and Lake Cook Road in spite of the ongoing road work there. In and out of northwest Indiana, 8094 along with I-65 and the Indiana Toll Road all delay-free this morning. From the Metro Traffic Center, next reports at 528, News Radio 105.9 WBBM.
14: Back with forecast as we're looking at sunshine and some clouds. Still quite nice. A high of 80 degrees expected to be today. Tonight, partly cloudy. There can be a shower late, mainly in the far northwest suburbs. A low of 66. Tomorrow, high of 83 expected. Outside currently 62 degrees. Partly cloudy skies at 520. Our top story this hour, NIPSCO says residents in Gary, Indiana should finally have power back by midnight, 2 weeks after dangerous storms hit the area. Gary's mayor says he spoke to President Trump and is hoping to speed up the arrival of federal assistance for those affected. Well, much more on this story coming your way at 5:31. Well, the longtime police chief in a western suburb is retiring.
3: Forest Park Police Chief Ken Gross says it's time to move on to his next chapter.
6: I'm 57 years old. I've been here for 26 years. I'm the most senior member of the department.
3: Chief Gross says Forest Park, which essentially bridges the gap between the city and the suburbs and is home to stops along the CTA Blue Line train and Green Line train, always faces challenges.
6: Our officers seem to encounter a little more resistance. That seemed to be less prevalent when I started. One of the biggest challenges is just trying to keep everyone happy. And so that might be the citizens, businesses, politicians, the people that work now for me. It might be complaints at our Blue Line terminal, it might be traffic problems, and just trying to do our best to make this a good community.
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14: Coming up next, Bloomberg. We'll have a look at business. It's 5:21.
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3: Judson, the futures are rising this morning with chip stocks finding their footing. From the CME in Chicago, S&P futures up 36, NASDAQ futures up 272, Dow futures up 251, NYMEX crude is down almost 3% at $82.50 a barrel. At the Chicago Board of Trade, corn down 1.25, wheat down 8, soybeans down 6. Pressure on chip makers weighed on Wall Street to start the week despite falling oil prices, and it was a mixed close. The Dow edged higher, the S&P 500 slipped, the tech-heavy NASDAQ fell about 0.75%, and the Wintrust WBBM Chicago Index was little changed. Apple is gearing up to do something it has not done in almost 2 years. Sources tell us the company will introduce a new version of its popular Mac Mini desktop computer in the coming days. Meanwhile, later this week, Apple's expected to send out invitations for its iPhone launch presentation, likely to be held September 9th. With business at 23 and 53 and in the noon business hour, live from Bloomberg, Gina Cervetti, News Radio 105.9 WBBM.
2: We got a semi on fire and I-80 causing issues. We'll have all the details next in traffic and weather. It's 5:24.
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3: They're so close. I can hear them. I can hear them.
2: This is something. We're on somebody.
0: Now, if the troopers captured all the suspects before times ran out, they would win $500,000. If the five suspects evaded the police, they would get to keep the money. Ultimately, the Indiana State Police troopers were victorious and collected that prize money. It is 5:28. Traffic and weather together on the 8th. Here's Bo Duran.
4: And a couple of issues on our expressways this morning. Let's start with a new one here as you make your way towards Elmhurst Road on the westbound side of the Jane Addams Tollway. Hearing from our tipster, Kurt, on the WBBM Mercedes-Benz of Hoffman Estates traffic tip line at 855-780 Road. Something came off a dump truck, apparently hit a couple vehicles here. It sounds like at least one of these lanes is blocked on the westbound side of the Jane Addams Tollway. That's just before Elmhurst Road, where all the activity is on the north side of O'Hare Field. The eastbound side of the Jane Addams, no major delays. The Tri-State, the Reagan, and Veterans Tollways checking in okay at the moment. In the far southwest suburbs, it's in Grundy County, where the westbound side of I-80 has got a bit of an issue. You're slow past Ridge Road out of Minooka, right at the Three Rivers Rest Area. Had a semi go fully in fuego this morning. Sounds like the fire is out, but not before spreading to the brush nearby. Right lane blocked on the westbound side of I-80 as crews now mop up from this earlier semi-fire. That westbound 80 right lane blocked. Just the left lane's open as you pass the Three Rivers Rest Area. Heading over towards Morris, eastbound 80, checking in okay at the moment. Your Edens inbound trip is just 15 minutes from Lake Cook into the Kennedy. No outbound delays on the Edens either. The Kennedy inbound, just 15 minutes from O'Hare to downtown. Just 9 minutes in from the Edens, both in the local and the express lanes. Your outbound side of the Kennedy, A-okay from downtown out to the big airport. The eyes now are so far so good in and out between the Jane Addams Tollway and the Burn Interchange. All's clear there on 290 on the Stevenson. We're looking great for now between 355 and DuSable Lakeshore Drive. No major issues. We're starting to see some traffic building up on the south side, though, on the Dan Ryan inbound yourself from 83rd to 71st Street. Plan on 16 minutes from 95th into downtown. In the local lanes, if you're in the express lanes, you have an additional spot of slowing from Pershing to the Chinatown feeder. So as you pass Sox Park, staying in the local lanes is the pro move to save yourself a couple minutes. No outbound delays on the Ryan. Nothing too crazy on I-57 so far, but the Bishop Ford inbound heavy past 103rd to the Dan Ryan merge. 16 minutes from 894 in. DuSable Lakeshore Drive all clear. No delays in or out of Northwest Indiana. From the Metro Traffic Center, next report at 538, News Radio 105.9 WBBM.
0: And with the forecast, says we're looking at sunshine and some clouds today. It's going to be nice. A high of 80 degrees and tonight partly cloudy. There can be a shower late, mainly in the far northwest suburbs. A low of 66 tomorrow. Of clouds and sunshine, warm, more humid with a thunderstorm or two, especially in the afternoon and evening. Gusty winds can accompany some downpours as well, looking at a high of 83. But outside right now, it is 62. It is partly cloudy. It's 529. Our top stories are next.
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0: 5:30 on your Tuesday. Good morning. Thanks for listening. I'm Judson Richards in for Cisco Cotto. These are the top stories on News Radio WBBM. The mayor of Gary, Indiana, is hoping a recent phone call will lead to faster disaster relief for his city. Plus,
6: this is Terry Keschner. A suburban congressman says the postmaster general should resign over his actions regarding mail-in ballots.
0: And Canadian officials are expected to announce retaliatory tariffs against the U.S. this morning. Also, planned economic sanctions against Iran are already hurting the country's currency. WBBM Business, S&P futures up 37 points. NASDAQ futures up 282 points. And we're heading up to a very pleasant 80 degrees today. We'll see sunshine and some clouds. Outside right now, partly cloudy, 62 degrees in Chicago at 531. The mayor of Gary says he's hopeful his phone conversation with President Trump will help speed up federal assistance to an area struggling to recover from storms 2 weeks ago. Eddie Melton says Indiana's two Republican U.S. senators arranged yesterday's call with the president, who he says was familiar with Gary because of past business interests in the region.
7: He said he was going to work with Senator Todd Young and Jim Banks, who facilitated the call with the president, U.S. Senator Jim Banks. So we appreciate him for coming out, being boots on the ground and coming to see the damage. So hopefully he'll sign the declaration and get resources flowing into the state of Indiana.
0: Gary's mayor says he finally had his power restored 2 days ago. NIPSCO says it expects to have all its customers in Gary reconnected by tonight. Meanwhile, the promise of free food and supplies and a chance to meet a viral celebrity brought hundreds of people to a relief event in Gary yesterday. WBBM political editor Jeff Buckles reports from Roosevelt Pavilion in Gary.
8: Willette Wright lost power at her apartment on August 11th.
9: And you have not had it since?
10: Not since.
9: Talk to me about how that's been for you.
10: It's been horrible. It's been horrible.
8: After 3 days, she says she had to throw away a refrigerator full of food.
10: I have never been through nothing like this. and we need help.
8: That help came at a relief event that felt more like a block party, organized and promoted by viral food reviewer and influencer Keith Lee. Who got a hero's welcome from a crowd of people looking for a reason to smile after nearly 2 weeks without one. Even though his visibility and the help of Pacers guard Tyrese Halliburton helped make this possible, he insists it's not his doing.
11: If it wasn't for y'all getting the stories out on social media, this would never have been possible. If it wasn't for God, this wouldn't be possible. I'm just a platform. I take no credit for this.
8: He says the situation in Gary should be a national story. Now it is. We're in Gary. Jeff Buckles. 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WBBM.
0: The Supreme Court paused a lower court's ruling that blocked key directives from President Trump's executive order to restrict mail-in voting. A Chicago area congressman says the Postmaster General is standing in the way of mail-in voting in support of the president.
12: I think that what he's done has been pretty egregious in terms of allowing the USPS to be weaponized.
6: Democratic Congressman Raja Krishnamoorthy is renewing his call for Postmaster General David Steiner to resign after the U.S. Postal Service finalized a rule restricting the delivery of mail ballots under President Trump's executive order, despite a court order prohibiting Steiner from doing so.
12: Essentially, the Trump administration requested and demanded that the USPS issue a rule which would say that if any state refuses to fork over its voter registration data for screening, so to speak, by the Trump administration, then the USPS will not deliver its election mail. And so this is absolutely an outrageous ultimatum.
6: Terry Keschner, News Radio 105.9 WBBM.
0: Meantime, President Trump is escalating his trade war with Canada. Here's ABC News senior political correspondent Rachel Scott at the White House with the latest.
13: Talk about a tit for tat between the U.S. and Canada. Look, this is one of our largest trading partners. Obviously, it's our closest ally right to the north. President Trump imposed that 50% tariff on about $20 billion worth of Canadian goods. Canada's vowing to respond. President Trump now says that he'll slap 50% tariffs on Canadian car parts, cars, trucks, and steel. And Mark Carney is now saying that he's going to announce even more tariffs, retaliatory tariffs, this morning.
0: The U.S. and Canada share one of the world's largest trading relationships, making a prolonged trade fight potentially costly for businesses and workers on both sides of the border. Reports on Iran's rials is slumping ahead of new economic sanctions from the U.S.
14: Iran's currency has hit a record low as Washington prepares to announce new sanctions on what it says will be an economic D-Day. They would add further pressure on an economy already battered by previous sanctions and a U.S. naval blockade. The rial dropped to 2.02 million to the U.S. dollar as trading opened on informal currency markets. Iran's official central bank rate stood at around 1.5 million rial to the dollar, but the informal rate is what most Iranians pay. The currency had already been under pressure before the US and Israel attacked Iran in late February with double-digit inflation and negative growth. But it's been hitting new record lows as nearly 6 months of war have taken an even greater toll. Still, US President Donald Trump has been unable to win concessions from Iran, which continues to keep a firm grip on shipping through the Strait of Hormuz. I'm Lawrence Brooks.
0: Coming up next in traffic, whether there's a semi-fire issue on I-80 causing problems. Details there. Also, lowest gas prices. Where to find them? We'll tell you next.
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0: 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Traffic and weather together on the 8th Street Boat Ramp.
4: We have delays in several spots this morning. That includes in the far southwestern suburbs here in Grundy County. Westbound 80 slow past Ridge Road out of Minooka. As you pass the Three Rivers Rest Area, we still have the right lane blocked as crews clean up from an earlier semi-fire. This semi went fully in fuego earlier this morning. It sounds like the fire is out after spreading to the brush nearby, but they still have the cleanup underway, so that's why the right lane remains blocked on that westbound side of I-80. Right at the Three Rivers Rest Area as you head over towards Morris, the eastbound side of I-80 checking in okay. We have an issue on the westbound side of the Jane Addams Tollway as well. Tollway help crews over on the right shoulder just before Elmhurst Road, dealing with a dump truck that apparently had something spill out of it. It's a bit of a spilled load. May have struck a couple vehicles as well. So all the activities on the right side, no lanes are blocked on that westbound side of the Jane Addams just before Elmhurst Road. The eastbound side of I-90 is all good. The Tri-State Tollway along with the Reagan and 355 all clear. The Edens, no major delays in or outbound between Lake Hook and the Junction. The Kennedy looking good, both in and outbound between O'Hare and downtown for now. Just a 15-minute trip either way you go. The Eisenhower, no inbound delays. The outbound side of 290, though, heavy spots from Mannheim to the Tri-State Tollway. It's 34 minutes from downtown out to the Jane Addams Tollway for now. The Stevenson inbound heavy spots from Central to Kedzie, and you're checking in 34 minutes from 355, 26 in from the Tri-State. The Stevenson outbound's all good. On the Dan Ryan inbound, a slow spot here and there from the merge to the Skyway, then again from Pershing to the Chinatown feeder. Everybody's at an 18-minute pace from 95th to downtown, local and express lanes. The outbound Dan Ryan all clear. 57 inbound slow before Halsted to the Dan Ryan, an 18-minute trip from I-80 and the Bishop Ford, also at 18 minutes from 80-94 to the Dan Ryan merge. Your slowing is from 115th to the Dan Ryan on the Ford. DuSable Lakeshore Drive, no major problems at the moment. 53 in the northwest suburbs, checking in okay, and no major delays in or out of northwest Indiana for now. From the Metro Traffic Center, next report's at 5:48, News Radio 105.9.
22: WBBM AccuWeather, nice day today. A mix of sun and clouds with a high of 80. Tonight, partly cloudy skies, although it gets a little cloudier late tonight with a risk of a shower or maybe even a rumble of thunder, the low 66. For tomorrow, more humid with intervals of clouds and sun. There can be a thunderstorm, best chance in the afternoon and evening, the high about 83. More sunshine Thursday, the high about 82. Right now, it's 64 in Lincoln Park, 65 at the lakefront, 62 at O'Hare, and 63 at Midway. We're headed up to a high of 78. I'm AccuWeather meteorologist Joe Lundberg.
0: Good morning. Time now, 5:40. Illinois conservation police are hoping new video will help in the ongoing investigation into a deadly boating crash on the Fox River last month.
23: Here's the pontoon boat.
24: Video shared by the McHenry County Sheriff's Office shows a pontoon boat speeding through Petite Lake the morning of July 25th. Shortly after it was taken, investigators say another speeding boat caused a crash in a no-wake zone that killed 48-year-old Magdalena Jablonska of Des Plaines and injured her fiancé. 45-year-old Richard Stevenson of Lyle has been charged with murder, reckless homicide, and driving under the influence. State Conservation Police say the pontoon seen in the video is not believed to have been involved in the deadly crash, but the quote, investigators believe they may have witnessed activity or possess information relevant to the case. Tips can be submitted through the State Department of Natural Resources website. Andy Day, News Radio, 105.9 WBBM.
0: Lindsey Clancy's defense lawyer unsuccessfully moved for a mistrial yesterday after the 19th day of testimony in the high-profile murder trial.
25: Defense lawyer Kevin Reddington asked for a mistrial after an expert witness called by prosecutors attempted to link Lindsey Clancy's Catholic faith to her motivation for killing her three children.
26: In the course of strangling each child, she said, "Go to God, baby, go to God."
25: The judge overseeing the case denied the motion, but sternly instructed jurors to ignore any testimony about Clancy's faith. She's charged with first-degree murder for killing her children in what her lawyers allege was an episode of postpartum psychosis. Closing arguments in the high-profile trial are scheduled for Wednesday. Peter Haralambos, ABC News, New York.
0: Up next, Josh List. We'll have a look at sports and our top trending stories. That's all coming up. It's 542.
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0: Australia's recorded music industry says tracks wholly generated by AI will be barred from official charts. The crackdown comes as a variation of Madonna's pop hit Like a Prayer, created by an Australian producer using AI, has spent 16 weeks in the charts. Some AI-assisted music will remain eligible as long as humans wrote the song and performed the lead vocal and primary instruments. Dunkin' is opening its first official drive-thru made specifically for Man's Best Friend. The one-day Dunkin' for Dogs experience will take place tomorrow at a location in Quincy, Massachusetts. Pups visiting the drive-thru will be given treats and limited edition bandanas. Guests will also be able to purchase dog toys designed to look like Dunkin' menus. It is 5:46 now. Time for a look at sports. Here's Josh List.
31: Pass the donuts. The yes. Cubs laid a donut on Arizona. 7-0 winners since a 3-game slide. They won back-to-back games, out-hitting the Diamondbacks 10-5. Kevin Gausman, the tip of the spear, gets the win with 7 innings, a 3-hit shutout ball, strikes out 6, just 1 walk. The Cubs take it big time with back-to-back home runs from Michael Conforto and Carson Kelly to blow open a game, making it 5-0 in the 6th. 6th. Conforto singles, doubles, homers, and draws a walk. Big game. Clay Holmes throws for the Cubs at Arizona late tonight. 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The Cubs are slight road favorites with that wild card lead of 3 games over Philly, 5 on San Diego. They're 7 above Arizona. Only the top 3 make it. And they're 2nd in the NL Central, 5.5 behind idle Milwaukee. Bears training camp practice lifts off at 1 o'clock. We'll hear from Ben Johnson pre-practice. Joint work with the Titans comes Thursday in Nashville. Doubling back to the rate where the Rangers wallop the White Sox 11-2. Falling behind 3-0 in the second inning. The Sox get within 3-2 in the second. Tristan Peters with another home run. 3 straight games. The Sox get walloped 8-0 the rest of the night. Andrew Benintendi was robbed of a homer by a catch at the wall by Brandon Nimmo. Jose Urquidy, not so hot. 5 runs allowed in the 3 innings. Former Sox infielder Jake Berger goes deep, and the Sox host the Rangers again tonight with Anthony Kay on the mound. Cleveland won its 5th in a row over the Angels 4-2. Austin Hedges homers. The Sox first-place lead in the AL Central is just 2.5 games over the Guardians. It's a record for Angel Reese of Atlanta. The former Sky forward in a 78-71 win over LA pulls down 26 rebounds. That's 2 better than the old record. Reese, 26 rebounds, a new WNBA record. 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
0: 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Here's Boterain.
4: Got some delays building on the expressways and tollways today, including on the inbound side of the Stevenson, where we're seeing some heavy traffic off and on from Harlem to Kedzie. And so plan on a 36-minute trip from 355 to DeSable Lakeshore Drive. 28 minutes to get from the tri-state to the lakefront. The outbound side of the Stevenson checking in at the speed limit so far this morning. No delays on the Edens just yet between Lake Cook and the Kennedy. Everything is clear. The Kennedy inbound slow from Harlem to Foster, and we're looking at 19 minutes from O'Hare to downtown, but just 9 minutes in from the junction. That's in both the local and the express lanes. The outbound side of the Kennedy, all good from downtown out to O'Hare. Your Eisenhower inbound trip, slow from off and on as you make your way from Mannheim to past Harlem. 36 from the Jane Addams, it's 18 from Mannheim into downtown. The outbound Eisenhower slowing from Mannheim to the Tri-State Tollway, though. On the Dan Ryan heading inbound, it's an 18-minute trip now from 95th into downtown. You have some slowing coming in from the Merge up towards 76th Street, and then again slow from 43rd to the Chinatown Feeder at 18-minute travel time, 95th into downtown, but the outbound side of the Dan Ryan's fine. 57 inbound just slow from Halstead to the Dan Ryan, 17 minutes from ID and the Bishop Ford at 18 minutes, 894 to the Dan Ryan. Your slowing is from 115th to the Merge. DeSable Lakeshore Drive, no major problems north or southbound. The Tri-State Tollway north and southbound, all good. The Jane Addams Tollway, no eastbound delays. But the westbound side of the Jane Addams, you have some heavy traffic before Elmhurst Road. Still have this cruise over on the right shoulder dealing with a spilled load where apparently something came off a dump truck and hit a couple vehicles, but everything's over on the right side. The Reagan Tollway heading eastbound, heavy pass right 83 to the ramps northbound Tri-State. On the 355 north and southbound trips, we're looking good in the west suburbs. Route 53 in the northwest suburbs, A-OK. I-80, no eastbound delays, but westbound 80, still some slowing past Ridge Road out of Minooka. This is all because we have the cleanup of an earlier semi-fire with the right lane blocked at the Three Rivers Rest Area. 8094 along with I-65 and the Indiana Toll Road checking in okay. 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
0: Back with the forecast. Says it's going to be a comfortable one today. Sunshine, some clouds, pleasantly just about 80 degrees. Then tonight, partly cloudy. There's going to be a shower late, mainly in the far northwest suburbs. A low of 66 outside right now. 62 degrees, partly cloudy skies at 5:50.
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6: The federal government and the Pentagon specifically want the newest technology on the fast track. And to get there, government agencies are using taxpayer dollars to invest in private innovation. As agencies shell out hundreds of billions of dollars in loans, loan guarantees, equity purchases, and warrants, they're blurring the traditional roles of the public and private sectors. And this is posing challenges for policymakers as well as for executive agency officials and regulators. The investment activity focused around a core group of offices and programs at the Defense, Energy, Commerce, and Small Business Administration. Small startups now find themselves navigating a shift from standard contracting to an increase in government appetite and capacity for investing in private sector companies in return for equity stakes in the businesses. In response, some firms are seeking out well-connected individuals trying to benefit from the perception of access. With the Bloomberg Small Business Report, John Tucker, News Radio 105.9 WBBM.
0: Up next, Bloomberg. We'll have a look at business. It's 5:51.
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3: 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Here's Gina Cervetti.
4: The Judson futures at the moment point to a higher Wall Street open from the CME in Chicago. S&P futures up 33, NASDAQ futures up 258, Dow futures up 222, NYMEX crude down 3% at $82.45 a barrel. At the Chicago Board of Trade, corn down 1.25, wheat down 9.75, soybeans down 6.5. A mixed close for Wall Street yesterday. The U.S. taking new steps to boost the nation's beef supply. Agriculture Secretary Brooke Rollins says Mexican cattle shipments will be allowed through two additional U.S. ports over the next 2 months. Yesterday, a port in Arizona resumed trade. With business at 23 and 53 and in the noon business hour, live from Bloomberg, Gina Cervetti, News Radio 105.9 WBBM.
3: We got a semi that caught fire on I-80 causing issues. We'll take a look in traffic and weather next. It's 5:55.
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3: 558 traffic and weather together on the 8th. Here's Boat Ram.
4: Came after an earlier semi-fire westbound 80 just past Ridge Road out of Minooka. Right at the Three Rivers rest area, the right lane remains blocked with this semi-fire cleanup. Get over to the left, give them some space. The eastbound side of I-80 is checking in okay. Eden's no major delays in or out. The Kennedy inbound just slow from Harlem and Nagel. 18 minutes from O'Hare, but just 9 minutes in from the junction. No outbound delays on the Kennedy. Eisenhower so far so good on the inbound side. Outbound just slow from Harlem to Des Plaines. The inbound Stevenson heavy spots from Harlem to Kedzie. 36 from 355, 28 in from the Tri-State. Outbound's all clear. The Dan Ryan inbound just 18 minutes, 95th to downtown. Outbound's fine. 57 inbound, 17 from I-80 to Bishop Ford, 18 minutes. 80-94 to the Dan Ryan merge. No delays on DuSable Lakeshore Drive. Next traffic at 608. 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
3: Back with forecast says we are looking at today a pleasant one. Much like yesterday, we'll see sunshine, some clouds. We'll get to a high of about 80 degrees today. Low overnight, 66 degrees. Outside currently 62. Partly cloudy at 559.
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6: This is Nancy Hardy. Father Michael Flager has been cleared of a sex abuse claim, the latest against the activist priest.
3: And NIPSCO says residents in Gary should finally expect to have their power restored by midnight tonight. And the Honk Fire grows overnight, burning through 40 square miles of land near Reno, Nevada. The latest ahead from ABC News and Business. S&P futures up 31 points. NASDAQ futures up 245 points. Outside currently partly cloudy in Chicago, 62 degrees at 6 o'clock.
7: From ABC News, I'm Wayne Cabot. You have underestimated Canada, says Ontario Premier Doug Ford to Donald Trump after the American president said Canada must fall in line on trade.
8: We're going to fight with everything we have. And you know something? I have more courage, more brains in my baby toe than he has in his whole body.
7: Ford saying Canadians would rather endure the pain of Trump's threatened 50% sanctions and tariffs than give in to U.S. pressure. Canada will announce retaliatory tariffs today. Earlier in the trade war, Ontario did impose a 25% surcharge on power going into Michigan, Minnesota, and New York. The Supreme Court backing new U.S. Postal Service regulations on mail-in voting, prompting questions about how these changes could be implemented with congressional midterms that's only 2 months away. ABC's Craig Wall reports from Chicago.
9: Mail-in ballots have been growing in popularity with voters, with nearly a third of ballots cast that way in the 2024 election, according to federal data. States like Illinois have insisted it's secure, and a study last year by the Brookings Institute found only 4 cases of fraud out of every 10 million mail ballots cast.
7: Polls are opening now in South Carolina in the Republican primary to fill Lindsey Graham's seat. His sister Darlene Graham is the Trump-endorsed candidate. Ralph Norman is a staunch conservative and member of the Hardline Freedom Caucus. The Hawk Fire on the hills above Reno now 27% contained, with tens of thousands in shelters.
10: There are so many people who have been impacted from this fire and have just been pushed out throughout Reno and displaced from their homes. This is a fire that broke out over the weekend, already burning more than 15,000 acres. It's injured 3 people, 3 firefighters, and firefighters really have a lot of work ahead of them.
7: ABC's Melissa Don, at least 38 homes turned to ash. FEMA says aid is on the way. 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
2: It's 6:03 Tuesday, August 25th. Good morning. Thanks for listening. I'm Judson Richards in for Cisco Coyle.
3: And I'm Mai Martinez. It is currently 62 degrees in Chicago under partly cloudy skies. It'll be another nice summer day, mix of sunshine and clouds. Still quite nice, headed to a high of 80 degrees. Tonight, partly cloudy skies. Could see a shower late, mainly in the far northwest suburbs. Our low, 66 degrees. We do have more rain on the way tomorrow, especially in the afternoon and evening. We'll get those details ahead in the AccuWeather 5-day forecast coming up at 6:15.
2: 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WBBM's Nancy Hardy joins us live on the Newsline with the details.
4: Good morning, Judson and Mai. Father Flager stepped away from ministry last month after he was accused of sexually abusing a minor more than three decades ago. In a letter to the St. Sabina community yesterday, Cardinal Blaise Supich wrote, "The Archdiocese Independent Review Board thoroughly investigated the allegation and concluded there is no reason to believe Father Flager is guilty." The powerful priest wrote on social media in response, "Thank you, God, and thanks to all who stood by me." Father Flager has been accused of and cleared of sex abuse before. He claimed the latest allegation was an effort to get money from the Archdiocese and to silence him. Reporting live, Nancy Hardy, News Radio 105.9 WBBM.
3: Today marks 2 weeks since powerful storms wreaked havoc throughout the Chicago area, and the mayor of Gary says he's been working to get answers from utility executives about why it's taken so long to get power restored to thousands of homes and businesses in the city.
5: Gary Mayor Eddie Melton lost power at his home when storms came through August 11th. It was restored Sunday.
6: When power restoration information was coming out and Gary was not mentioned, I was upset.
5: And he told me at a community relief event yesterday he's familiar with the belief expressed online that the delay in getting homes and businesses in Gary reconnected was intentional. You hear that frustration, right?
6: I mean, it felt that way. I think the optics looked that way as well.
5: NIPSCO, for its part, denies that. Governor Mike Braun has called for a state investigation into NIPSCO's response. The mayor says he did not ask for that.
6: I can understand his frustration as well, so we're going to do our own version.
5: He's also hoping his conversation yesterday with President Trump will speed up federal help for people struggling in the aftermath of the storms.
6: The federal government has to step in at this point. If folks throughout Indiana.
5: And in the meantime, the mayor says Gary needs to find ways to be more resilient. Jeff Buckles, News Radio 105.9. WBBM.
2: Several people were injured yesterday after a semi-trailer truck rolled over and spilled a load of concrete bricks onto the Eisenhower. It happened in the westbound lanes at Thorndale Avenue near Itasca. Illinois State Police say 11 vehicles were involved in the crash and 8 people were taken to hospitals for treatment. Both sides of the expressway were impacted by the crash but fully reopened by 4 p.m.
3: A woman charged with murdering her boyfriend in 2022 will not serve any prison time. Keisha Golden says she was a victim of domestic abuse and was acting in self-defense to protect herself and her unborn child when she fatally stabbed Calvin Sidney. Her first-degree murder trial was set to start yesterday, but Golden agreed to plead guilty to charges of involuntary manslaughter in exchange for serving 2 years of probation. After the hearing, she encouraged others to get out of relationships if there is any sign of abuse.
7: The message I'm saying is I don't want to see anyone going through this, woman nor man. I don't think it's right for anybody to go through a domestic or to be beaten on or have to hide who they is. So I send a message of please get out.
3: As part of her deal, Golden has to undergo regular drug testing and perform 30 hours of community service.
2: Attorneys representing a Customs and Border Protection agent charged with numerous sexual assaults say the controversial Broadview 6 case unfairly impacted their client.
8: Tainted. That's how lawyers for 45-year-old Luis Uribe described the grand jury in his case of deprivation of civil rights and brandishing a firearm during a crime of violence, because the same grand jury was used in the Broadview 6 case against several immigration protesters. All charges were dropped in May due to misconduct by prosecutors in the case.

0: who were not involved in your rebase proceedings. However, Attorney Michael Clancy says, quote, government misconduct negatively impacted your rebate, as well as poorly translated victim testimony. He's calling for the indictment against your rebate to be dismissed or for a new hearing. While working primarily at O'Hare, Uribe is accused of sexually assaulting several prostitutes at area hotels and, in some instances, robbing them at gunpoint. Trial is set to begin next month. Andy Day, News Radio, 105.9 WBBM.
1: It's 6:08. 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And we say good morning to Bo Duran.
2: Well, Maya, still some cleanup of an earlier semi-fire in the southwestern suburbs here in Grundy County. This is the westbound side of 80, a little bit slow past Ridge Road, getting out of Minooka. This was an earlier semi-fire that went fully engulfed right at the Three Rivers Rest area. That fire spread to the brush over on the side. At some point, the fire crews got on scene and put everything out, but we still have the cleanup of this earlier semi-fire. Still blocking the right lane, westbound 80, right at the Three Rivers Rest area, the eastbound side of 80, checking in okay. No major delays on the Edens this morning, and out between Lake Hook and the Kennedy, you're looking pretty good. The Kennedy inbound, heavy traffic from the River Road Toll Plaza to Nagel already this morning, 24 minutes from O'Hare to downtown, but just 9 minutes coming in from the Edens in both the local and the express lanes. You're all good as you pass the wind. Trust me, you're near North Avenue. No outbound delays on the Kennedy either, just 15 from downtown to O'Hare. The Eisenhower inbound slow from Mannheim to pass Harlem this morning. 39 minutes from the Jane Addams Tollway to the Burn Interchange. 21 in from Mannheim with the outbound Ike. Just a little bit slow from Harlem to Des Plaines. It's 15 minutes out to Mannheim and 33 out to the Jane Addams Tollway. The Stevenson inbound, you got some heavy spots now from Harlem to Kedzie. Already 41 minutes from 355 to DuSable Lakeshore Drive and 33 in from the Tri-State. The Stevenson outbound is checking in at the speed limit in Will County. Northbound 55 slowing from Weber Road up towards 355. The Dan Ryan inbound, you're at 21 minutes from 95th and downtown. That's going to be in both the local and the express lanes. No outbound delays on the Dan Ryan. I-57 on the inbound side, we're jammed up from 111th Street up to Halstead. That's where we have a report of a crash. Sounds like it was an injury crash. Over on the left shoulder here, it appears that we have the left lane, if not the two left lanes, blocked. Inbound 57 at Halstead. That traffic jammed up really quickly here. We're already looking at, we'll call it 24 minutes from I-80 into the Dan Ryan. The Bishop Ford on the inbound side, just 17 minutes, 80-94 to the merge. DuSable Lakeshore Drive, no major problems. On the Illinois Tollways, so far so good across the board, with Route 53 in the northwest suburbs looking good. No delays in route of northwest Indiana. From the Metro Traffic Center, next report at 6:18, News Radio 105.9 WBBM.
3: Back with the forecast, says got a pleasant one heading our way today. Sunshine, some clouds. Still quite nice. A high of 80 degrees outside currently at 62 under partly cloudy skies in Chicago. Coming up next, the police chief in West Suburban Forest Park is retiring. We've got the details there next at 6:10.
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3: Chief in West Suburban Forest Park is retiring.
8: Forest Park Police Chief Ken Gross says after more than 26 years with the department, it's time to move on.
9: People that I started with are all gone.
8: Forest Park, like many other communities, has had interactions with ICE in recent years and faces many other challenges, including crime on the CTA, and Gross says it's crucial for places like Forest Park to have working relationships with other suburbs.
9: We share a radio band with River Forest and Oak Park, so if something were to happen in Forest Park that needs more attention from other officers, we'll get it immediately from Oak Park and River Forest. We have to have contact, especially our investigators, with outside departments to work together and try to solve crimes.
8: Gross says overall, police interactions with the public have been a bit more stressed than early in his career.
10: Are people still eager to become police officers?
9: We have a bunch of very good new officers, gotten a lot of good applicants. Always impressed by the work I see our younger officers doing. today.
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1: The Cortlandt Street Bridge will be closed a lot longer than originally expected. The Chicago Department of Transportation has completed a full structural assessment of the drawbridge, which opened back in 1902 and determined the bridge is no longer able to safely support vehicle traffic. CDOT says that means the bridge will need to be restored, and that process will take years. In the meantime, the bridge remains open to cyclists and pedestrians.
3: Coming up next, Josh List will have a look at sports. Also, some wet weather coming. We'll take a look at a five-day act with the forecast next at 6:13.
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1: It's 6:15, time for the AccuWeather five-day forecast sponsored by Four Seasons Heating, Air Conditioning, Plumbing, Sewer, and Electric. And we say good morning to meteorologist Joe Lundberg.
2: And good morning, Ryan. We're expecting another nice day today with a mix of sun and clouds and a high temperature right around that 80-degree mark. Skies will start out partly cloudy tonight. Tends to get a little cloudier late tonight, and that could be enough for a shower or thunderstorm to wander in from the north and west. Our low 66 tomorrow will feel more humid. We'll see clouds, some intervals of sun, with the best chance for any thunderstorms coming in the afternoon and evening. There can be some gusty winds and downpours with any thunderstorm. The high tomorrow, 83. But it dries out later tomorrow night, Thursday, back to a decent amount of sunshine. Our high gets to 82. Mostly sunny on Friday with a high of 83 and some sunshine Saturday, the high about 82. Right now it's 59 degrees in Schaumburg, 62 at O'Hare, 63 at Midway, and 65 at the lakefront. Humidity at 83%, a light southwest breeze at 3, and the barometer 30.11 inches in SETI. We're headed up to 78. I'm AccuWeather meteorologist Joe Lundberg.
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21: A sign of things to come when the Rangers' Brandon Nimmo leaps at the wall and robs the White Sox' Andrew Benintendi of a home run early in the game. Texas piles on Jose Urquidy for 5 runs and then blows away the bullpen for an 11-2 victory at Wrigley Field. The 2 off the bat of Tristan Peters, third homer in 3 games, but the Sox out hit 14-5, lose big, and slip to 10-12 in August. The division lead over Red Hot Cleveland is just 2.5 games before the Sox host the Rangers tonight. The Guardians just took down the Angels 4-2. With Austin Hedges two-run homer. A 7-0 Cubs win got hot in the fifth inning in Arizona when the dugouts were yelling at each other. Arizona pitcher Merrill Kelly accusing Cubs third base coach Quentin Berry of staring at his pitch grips and tipping off Cubs hitters, specifically to his changeups. The Cubs out hit the Diamondbacks 10-5. All five Diamondbacks hits are singles. The Cubs base coach had nothing to do with Kevin Gausman dealing 7 innings of shutout ball, 3 hits. The Cubs' Michael Conforto and Carson Kelly go back-to-back with home runs. Help blow it open mid-game, 7-0 winners. They're within 5.5 games of the Brewers in the division race and still lead the NL wild card. Bears training camp practice reboots midday. The Sky are at Connecticut tonight, and the Fire in League's Cup single elimination quarterfinal play host CF Monterey. Josh Liss, News Radio 105.9 WBBM.
1: 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Here's Bo Durant.
2: Crash getting cleaned up on the inbound side of I-57 at Halstead. Sounds like IDOT crews are about to haul both of the vehicles involved in this crash off of the expressway, and all lanes are opening back up, but we're jammed up still as you make way from 127th Street up towards Halstead. So plan on a half hour from I-80 into the Dan Ryan on the inbound side of I-57. Metro reminds you, if you want to avoid this delay on 57, you can always take the Rock Island line from Tinley Park on South Street. That line running on time today. The outbound side of I-57 checking in okay. The Bishopport inbound just slow from 115th to the Dan Ryan this morning, 17 minutes from 8094 to the merge. The Dan Ryan on the inbound side, once you get onto it, 21 minutes from 95th to downtown. Outbound's all clear. Eden's no major delays in or outbound. The Kennedy inbound heavy spots from the River Road Toll Plaza to Lawrence. It's 25 minutes from when we're headed downtown, but just 9 minutes in from the junction. That's in both the local and the express lanes. The outbound side of the Kennedy, no major issues out to O'Hare this morning. It's all clear. Eisenhower inbound heavy spots, Mannheim to past Harlem, so 46 minutes from the Jane Addams Toy to the Burn Interchange. It's a 28-minute travel time coming in from Mannheim. The outbound Ike at 20 to Mannheim, 38 minutes out to I-90. Your Stevenson inbound trip now slow from 355 to Cass, then again heavy from Harlem to Kedzie. 45 minutes from 355 to DuSable Lakeshore Drive, 34 on your drive in from the Tri-State. The outbound Stevenson, nothing too crazy so far this morning, but getting out of Will County, northbound 55 slow already from Route 126 all the way up to 355 through Bolingbrook. The Dan Ryan inbound, as we mentioned, 26 minutes, 95th to downtown. DuSable Lakeshore Drive, no major problems. The Tri-State and Jane Addams Tollways are fine. Reagan Tollway eastbound heavy already past Route 83 over to the ramp to northbound Tri-State, getting out of Oakbrook. A new issue on the westbound side of the Reagan Tollway. You're jamming up passing 355. We have a crash in the two right lanes here. Sounds like Tollway Help crews are with it, trying to move everything over to the side. But that westbound side of the Reagan Tollway, going to see some heavy traffic getting out of Downers Grove. 355, no major delays. Route 53 so far so good in the northwest suburbs. I-80 through Joliet, you're looking okay for now. And in northwest Indiana, 8094, I-65, and the toll road are at the speed limit. 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
3: Heading up to 80 degrees today. Right now it's 62 under partly cloudy skies in Chicago at 620.
1: Our top story this hour, ICE agents were spotted across Chicago as CPS students made their way back to school yesterday. One old woman says 6 people were detained, including in an ICE-involved crash on I-55. WBBM's Nancy Hardy will have much more on this story coming up at 6:31.
3: Over the weekend, Aurora unsealed a time capsule that's more than a century old.
0: The Lincoln Masonic Temple time capsule is estimated to be from 1921 to 1924. Items found inside the capsule included a blueprint of the Lincoln Masonic Lodge, photographs of officials from various Masonic organizations, and an Aurora Star newspaper article from the day of the lodge's cornerstones laying in 1922. Aurora officials say they will display all the items from the time capsule to the public in the months to come. Roger Plummer, News Radio, 105.9 WBBM.
3: Coming up next, Bloomberg will have a look at business. Also this hour, Smart Quiz Question with Tim McGraw. Tickets on the line. That's next at 6:21.
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0: the largest island in the world that is not considered a continent? We want to know which of the largest island, which is the largest island in the world that is not considered a continent? The WBBM contest line is now open. We'll start with caller 7 at 1-866-780-QUIZ. 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
0: It's 6:23, time for business news from Bloomberg. Here's Gina Cervetti.
2: My, Judson, artificial intelligence use is spreading fast when it comes to creative work, but it won't be designing Lego's iconic building sets. The Danish toymaker is betting instead on human creativity to keep its record run of revenue and market share going. Lego's CEO says the company is still embracing AI in other parts of the business, especially administrative and standardized tasks. Lego just reported record sales and profits for the first half of the year. Hyundai and its labor union reached a tentative wage agreement, potentially ending a months-long dispute that led to strike actions and sparked concerns about rising vehicle production losses. The automaker says it's also agreed to hire 500 new production workers over the next 2 years. Pressure on chip makers weighed on Wall Street to start the week, and it was a mixed close. The Wintrust WBBM Chicago Index was little changed yesterday. Treasury Secretary Scott Bessent threatened economic punishment against any country doing business with Iran. With business at 23 and 53 and in the noon business hour, from Bloomberg, Gina Cervetti, News Radio 105.9 WBBM.
1: We had a crash on the tri-state causing issues. We'll have all the details next in traffic and weather at 6:24.
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0: 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Here's Beau Durant.
13: 4 miles of jammed up traffic on the northbound side of the Tri-State Tollway. We're packed in from Cicero Avenue to just before Southwest Highway. This is where we have a multi-vehicle crash. Sounds like one vehicle spun around facing the wrong way on the left side. A couple other vehicles over on the right side as well. We have the two right lanes blocked. This 4 mile backup, need to give yourself an extra 20 minutes to sit through the delay on the northbound side of the Tri-State as you approach Southwest Highway. You're much better off using Cicero Avenue or Harlem. Both are your USPS Ground Advantage reliable routes to avoid that 20-minute mess on the northbound side of the Tri-State Tollway this morning. The southbound side of the Tri-State, you're checking in okay. Elsewhere on the tollway system, the Jane Addams looking good. The Reagan Tollway eastbound heavy pass Route 83 over to the packed-in ramp to the northbound Tri-State. Westbound on the Reagan Tollway, though, packed as you pass 355. That's because of an earlier crash that had the two right lanes blocked. Looks like that crash is now clear and lanes are back open. 355 checking in at the speed limit for now. The Edens in and outbound, no major delays. The Kennedy inbound at the 30-minute drive from O'Hare to downtown, just 12 minutes coming in from the junction today. The outbound Kennedy at 17 minutes out to Montrose. It's 27 on the drive out to O'Hare. Your Eisenhower inbound trip heavy now from Mannheim to Pass Western. 52 minutes from the Jane Addams Tollway into the Byrne Interchange. 34 from Mannheim to downtown. The outbound Ike at 24 to Mannheim. 42 minutes all the way out to the Jane Addams Tollway on 290. Stevenson inbound. Slow spots 355 to Cass and Harlem to Kedzie. 45 minutes from 355 to DuSable Lakeshore Drive. 34 in from the Tri-State. No outbound issues at the moment, but in Will County, northbound I-55. Slow from Route 126 out of Plainfield all the way through Bolingbrook up to 355. Dan Ryan inbound 26 minutes, 95 to downtown in both the local and the express lanes. The outbound Ryan's okay, though. 57 inbound lingering delays from 127th to Halsted from an earlier crash. 22 minutes from I-80 to the Dan Ryan. The Bishop Ford just 17 minutes, 80-94 to the merge. DuSable Lakeshore Drive, no major problems at the moment. Next traffic at 638 from the Metro Traffic Center. 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
1: Should be a pleasant one outside today. Sunshine, some clouds, just a high of 80 degrees. Tonight, partly cloudy. There can be a shower late, mainly in the far northwest suburbs, a low of 66. Then tomorrow, we'll see intervals of clouds and sunshine, warm and more humid with a thunderstorm or two around. Could reach a high of 83 tomorrow. Outside right now, 62 degrees, partly cloudy skies at 629. Our top stories are next.
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1: 6:30 on your Tuesday. Good morning. Thanks for listening. I'm Judson Richards in Francisco Coto.
0: And I'm Mai Martinez. These are the top stories on News Radio WBBM.
1: A Chicago alderwoman says ICE agents detained six people across the city yesterday.
0: The Archdiocese of Chicago says it's completed its investigation into sexual abuse allegations against Father Michael Flager.
1: And leaders in Canada are expected to reveal retaliatory tariffs against the U.S. this morning.
0: The wife of a U.S. Army sergeant has been deported to Honduras.
1: WBBM Business.
0: S&P futures up 29 points. NASDAQ futures up 236 points.
1: Back with the forecast as we're looking at sunshine, some clouds today. Still quite nice. A high of 80 degrees outside right now, 62 degrees. Partly cloudy skies at 631.
0: ICE agents were involved in a crash on the Stevenson Expressway yesterday as immigrant advocates protested their presence in Chicago. WBBM's Nancy Hardy joins us live on the Newsline with what we know.
15: My state police confirm immigration and customs enforcement agents were involved in the crash with a blue pickup truck on the Damon off-ramp of the expressway at around 11:30 yesterday morning. 12th Ward Alderwoman Julia Ramirez says a Hispanic man was detained after he was followed by agents and crashed into a wall. She says there were other sightings of ICE agents yesterday, including in McKinley Park and near a Home Depot at 47th and Western. Protesters came out to McKinley after word of the arrest spread. We have reached out to the Department of Homeland Security for details about this. Reporting live, Nancy Hardy, News Radio 105.9 WBBM.
1: Father Michael Flager has resumed his ministry at St. Sabina Church more than a month after being removed over allegations of sexual abuse. The Archdiocese of Chicago says he's been cleared of the accusation by its review board. The case revolved around the alleged sexual abuse of a minor more than 30 years ago. Father Flager says it was an attack by those attempting to get money from the Archdiocese and to silence him.
0: A Chicago woman has accepted a plea deal from the Cook County prosecutors in the 2022 killing of her boyfriend. But domestic violence advocates say their fight won't stop there.
16: The justice system, there is no justice in this case. And that's why she was charged.
17: The Cook County Public Defender's Office calling Keisha Golden's case a disgrace after the 37-year-old agreed to a plea deal on involuntary manslaughter.

0: manslaughter charges for the October 2022 death of Calvin Sidney, Golden's boyfriend. Attorneys say Golden, who was 8 months pregnant, acted in self-defense when she fatally stabbed Sidney in the leg after the couple's baby shower.
1: I don't want to see anyone going through this, so I send a message of please get out. Please don't stay because you're pregnant. Don't stay because you love that person, because it's never going to stop.
0: Holly Krieg with Moms United Against Violence and Incarceration says the agreement is a major loss for state's attorney Eileen O'Neill Burke.
2: You spent hundreds of thousands of our dollars prosecuting Keisha Golden, hoping to send her to prison for up to 60 years at 100% time, and you got involuntary manslaughter and 2 years of probation.
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3: The Cook County State's Attorney's Office says the resolution reflects what it calls their commitment to making fair, evidence-based decisions that consider the full circumstances of each case.
4: The U.S.-Canada trade war is escalating quickly. Prime Minister Mark Carney is expected to announce a new batch of 50% retaliatory tariffs on certain U.S. imports. ABC's Sophie Flay has the latest.
5: Prime Minister Carney had previously pledged dollar-for-dollar retaliation after the U.S. imposed 50% tariffs on certain Canadian goods. But yesterday, President Trump went a step further. He's now threatening to also impose 50% tariffs on Canadian cars, trucks, and steel. Trump says Canada has been ripping off the United States for years. Trade talks collapsed over the weekend.
4: Carney says the policies show President Trump wants to destroy Canada's major industries.
3: The wife of a U.S. Army sergeant is the latest spouse of a military service member to be deported after the Trump administration rolled back immigration protections for military families. ABC's Karen Hua reports.
5: Sergeant Haydar Juarez says ICE officers detained his wife Christy outside a Walmart as their daughter watched from her car seat.
6: They claim they ain't going for like the worst of the worst criminals in this country. My wife doesn't have a criminal record. She has never had any kind of problems with the law, not even a traffic ticket.
5: The Homeland Security Department says his wife illegally entered the United States in 2016 from Honduras and was removed from the United States in accordance with our laws.
3: President Trump's mass deportation campaign has targeted more than 50 parents and spouses of service members during his second term, with at least six of them being deported.
4: Coming up next, we'll take a look at traffic, weather, lowest gas prices, and the answer to this hour's Smart Quiz question is next at 6:35.
3: Many retirement stories start the same way, with a question to yourself. Sometimes it hits after a big headline about market volatility, or maybe during your drive into work. Will I have enough money? Or when should I take Social Security? The truth is, those questions don't have one answer, because no two retirement plans are the same, and that's why planning matters. 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The answer, Greenland.
4: And Susan Brand knew that. Way to go, Susan. And Schaumburg, who gave us a correct answer. Susan, you just won two tickets to Tim McGraw Pawn Shop Guitar Tour 2026 with 49 Winchester. 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
3: 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In Carroll Stream, the Citgo and Army Trail has gas for $4.19 a gallon. And in Mount Prospect, the BP on Rand Road has gas for $4.23 a gallon.
4: It's 6:38. Traffic and weather together on the 8th, sponsored by Drew Losco. Here's Bo Duran.
11: A couple problems on the tollways right now. Let's start in Aurora, hearing from our tipsters on the WBBM Mercedes-Benz of Hoffman Estates traffic tip line at 855-780 Road, that the Farnsworth, the southbound Farnsworth ramp to the eastbound side of the Reagan Tollway is blocked because of a rolled-over box truck. Hearing that this box truck rolled over, they were able to get the driver out, and he's out walking around, so it sounds like no injuries here. But with this rollover, it's going to take a while to get this cleaned up on that loop-de-loop ramp. So no southbound Farnsworth access to eastbound 88. Get over to Wiola. Use that instead. The main line of the Reagan slowing from the Aurora toll to Farnsworth with all the gaping to all that rollover box truck crash on that ramp. The big issue, though, is the northbound side of the Tri-State Tollway, where we are jammed for 6 miles from 135th Street to before Southwest Highway. Big party of tollway help crews, state police, EMS all on the scene with a multi-vehicle crash. 3 right lanes are blocked, just a single left lane open. That's why you've got 40 minutes of misery you're sitting through on the northbound side of the tri-state, just staring at the brake lights ahead of you. Bailing out and getting to Cicero Avenue or Harlem are going to be your much better choices. Elsewhere on the tollway system, delays building on the eastbound side of the Jane Addams thanks to the sun. Your slow response from Beverly to past Barrington Road, 355 so far so good. Eden's inbound 19 minutes from Lake Hook to the Kennedy, 18 out to Lake Hook Road. Kennedy and 34 from O'Hare, 15 minutes coming in from the junction. The local lanes, the express lanes do save you 3 minutes. The outbound Kennedy 17 to Montrose, 35 out to O'Hare. Eisenhower inbound 52 minutes from the Jane Addams tollway to the Byrne Interchange, 34 from Mannheim in. Pretty sunny coming in from Mannheim to past Western. The outbound side of the Ike, 24 to Mannheim, 42 to I-90. The Stevenson inbound 45 minutes from 355, 34 in from the Tri-State, 29 minutes out to 294. Getting out of Will County, northbound I-55, the sun is saying hello to your eyeballs the entire stretch from Route 126 all the way up to 355. The Dan Ryan inbound 28 minutes, 95th to downtown, but outbound's fine. 57 inbound 19 minutes from I-80 to Bishop Ford, 16, 80-94 to the Dan Ryan merge. Do Sabal Lakeshore Drive, so far so good. No major problems in or out of Northwest Indiana. Next traffic at 648, News Radio 105.9.
12: WBBM AccuWeather, a mix of sun and clouds in store for our area today. It'll be dry with a high right around 80. A good bit of tonight will be rain-free, partly cloudy skies for a while. It gets a little cloudier late at night, could lead to a shower, though 66. Clouds, some sun, and more humid tomorrow. Best chance for any thunderstorms in the afternoon and evening. Could be some gusty winds and downpours, the high 83. Back to sunshine Thursday, highs in the lower 80s. 64 at Des Plaines, it's 63 at Midway, 62 at O'Hare, and 65 at the lakefront, right at up to 78. I'm AccuWeather meteorologist Joe Lundberg.
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3: A Wisconsin man has been convicted of obtaining secure information from his Illinois employer and then sharing it with a company in China.
13: This month, a federal jury in Chicago found 71-year-old Chi Yi Zhen guilty of stealing trade secrets. The U.S. Attorney's Office says in 2017, Zhen was working for Philips Medical Systems in Aurora when he shared their confidential documents with China-based Kunshan Guoli Electronic Technology Limited. Zhen also copied Philips' proprietary X-ray trade secret information and used it to develop tech for Kunshan Limited. Roger Plummer, News Radio, 105.9 WBBM.
4: The Supreme Court has cleared the way for President Trump to implement portions of his executive order over mail-in voting while not specifically endorsing the restrictive steps. Hofstra Law School professor James Sample is an ABC News legal contributor.
14: The court said that, in essence, because the states had not yet been ordered to do anything, all the executive order amounted to, in the court majority's view, was the equivalent of an internal memo to internal staff within the executive department, and therefore the argument was the states have not yet been ordered to do anything, therefore the states have not yet been harmed, therefore the states, when they sued after this executive order was issued back in April, were in essence suing too soon.
4: The legal fight over the constitutionality of the full order is continuing. Coming up next, we'll take a look at our top trending stories in sports at 6:42.
10: 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Pritzker takes on Bailey for governor, and Stratton takes on Tracy in the Senate. 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
3: Some New York City restaurants have started saving millions of pounds of used oyster shells. It's not for cooking, though. They've paired with the Billion Oyster Project. The nonprofit is working towards restoring 1 billion oysters to New York Harbor by 2030. The shells play an important part in the life of a young oyster because it needs a hard surface to attach to, but the harbor has lost its natural oyster reefs.
4: When you think of animal companions, you probably think about cats or dogs, but Japan's prime minister has revealed she felt lonely after staff got rid of cockroaches living in her home. She says she couldn't bring herself to kill the bug due to her belief in reincarnation. The prime minister went on to say she's relieved the cockroach is gone, but couldn't help but feel a little sad.
3: If for some reason you've always wanted to smell like Mountain Dew, you now have a chance. Cosmetic brand Duke Cannon has unveiled a new soap and body wash designed to smell like the soda. It's described as having the scent of, quote, bold citrus and good times. The new products have started rolling out to some Walmart stores across the country.
4: Good times. 6:46. Time now for a look at sports. Here's Josh Liss.
22: Out to Arizona, where Carson Kelly's trying to hold up the bottom of the Cubs batting order against Arizona.
23: Drilled in the air to left, deep. Back goes Kepler to the wall. Gone! Home run for Carson Kelly. The bottom of the order goes back to back.
22: Michael Conforto had just jacked a two-run homer. The two home runs with two outs in the sixth boost the Cubs' lead to 5-0. Conforto winds up reaching base four times, and the Cubs lay it on thick. 7-0 winners over the Diamondbacks behind Kevin Gausman and the bullpen. The Cubs and Diamondbacks were screaming at each other during the game. Arizona pitcher Merrill Kelly accuses the Cubs' third base coach of staring at his pitch grips. The Cubs are back at Arizona late tonight. The White Sox put up only two runs on a Tristan Peters homer, going deep at third straight game and losing to the Rangers big time 11-2, falling behind 3-0 in the second inning, getting within a run in the second, but outscored 8-0 the rest of the game. Jose Urquidy off his game, 3 innings, 5 runs allowed, 93 pitches. Former Sox infielder Jake Berger strokes home run 22. And the Sox host Texas again tonight with Anthony Kay on the mound. Their division lead is 2.5 games over Cleveland. The Guardians won 5 in a row, 4-2 over the Angels behind Parker Messick, 6 innings of 1-run ball.
0: Ben Johnson meets reporters before the Bears training camp practice this afternoon. Two Hallis Hall workouts, then a joint practice with the Titans in Nashville Thursday, and the preseason finale at Nashville Saturday night. Angel Reese, 26 rebounds in an Atlanta win over L.A., breaks the WNBA single-game record. The Sky, about a 5.5-point favorite at Lowly, Connecticut tonight. Josh Liss, News Radio 105.9 WBBM.
3: It's 6:48. Traffic and weather are together on the 8th. Here's Bo Durant.
11: Now 7 miles of misery in the southwest suburbs. The northbound side of the tri-state jammed up past 147th Street to just before Southwest Highway. This is where crews have the two right lanes blocked, working to clean up an earlier multi-vehicle crash with injuries. The two left lanes back open, but you still have this 7 mile backup and a 35-minute delay to navigate through on the northbound side of the tri-state tollway. You're much better off bailing out where you can, working way over to Cicero Avenue and then taking that to 95th Street from 95th. That northbound side of the tri-state not looking too bad this morning. The Jane Addams Tollway eastbound, slow spots from Beverly to past Barrington Road as you seemingly drive directly into the surface of the sun. And then you're slow from Lee to the tri-state as well. The Reagan Tollway eastbound slowing from Route 31, or rather from Orchard Road now, all the way over to Farnsworth. That's where we have a rollover box truck blocking the on-ramp from southbound Farnsworth. Plenty to look at there from the main line. That's where you have that eastbound Reagan Tollway delay through Aurora. If you're trying to get to the eastbound side of 88 out of the area, use Eola instead with the southbound Farnsworth ramp blocked. Further east, packed in from Route 83 over to the ramp northbound tri-state getting out of Oak Brook. 355, no major delays at the moment. The Edens inbound slow from Peterson to the Kennedy, 19 minutes from Lake Cook to the junction. The outbound side delays building up from the Kennedy out towards Peterson as well, 18 minutes from Montrose to Lake Cook. The Kennedy inbound, a 34-minute trip from O'Hare to downtown, 15 minutes in from the junction. In the local lanes, the express lanes do save you a couple minutes with the outbound Kennedy now at 23 to Montrose, 35 out to O'Hare. Eisenhower inbound, 57 from the Jane Addams Tollway to the Burn Interchange, 39 on your drive from Manheim to downtown on 290, outbound 25 to Manheim, 43 out to the Jane Addams. The Stevenson inbound, a 50-minute trip, 355 to the lakefront, 36 in from the tri-state, 28 minutes out to 294. In Will County, northbound 55 delays start out of Plainfield from Route 126 all the way up to 355. The Dan Ryan inbound, 26-minute trip, 95 to downtown, 57 and 23 from I-80 to Bishop Ford, 19 minutes. 80-94 to the Dan Ryan merge. The outbound Ford freeway slowing from 130th to Dalton through the long-term work zone. No major delays on DuSable Lakeshore Drive at the moment. Route 53 northbound heavy from the Jane Addams Tollway to Kirchhoff. Southbound slow Northwest Highway 12 Algonquin Road with I-80 and Joliet looking okay for now. No major delays in or out of Northwest Indiana at the moment. Next traffic at 6:58. 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
12: WBBM AccuWeather. Another nice day today, much like yesterday. A mix of sun and clouds. We'll get to about 80. Partly cloudy tonight. Maybe a shower late at night. The overnight, though, 66. Clouds, some sun, and more humid tomorrow. Watch out for a couple of thunderstorms, particularly in the afternoon and evening. The high 83. It's 58 in Wheaton, 65 at the lakefront, 63 at Midway, 62 degrees at O'Hare. Our high this afternoon, getting up to about 80. I'm AccuWeather meteorologist Joe Lundberg.
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1: You can grow corn a lot of places, but you don't expect it in Ukrainian Village. But several large stalks on the parkway at the intersection of Rockwell and Rice are growing, yeah, like weeds, and getting a lot of attention from neighbors, including Kylie Gava.
2: Yeah, we have some corn growing here. I know my neighbors have been taking care of it. I think they're excited to see it, but I haven't really done anything with it.
6: But it's impressive. I mean, there are about a half dozen stalks. One of them is about 7 or 8 feet high. All the rest of them are at least 5 feet high. And you're seeing the corn really come in bloom here. I don't know, does corn bloom? Is that how you say it?
2: I have no idea. I am from Iowa, but... I don't know if we say it blooms or not.
1: Photos and videos of the little cornfield that could at Rice and Rockwell have been popping up on social media, and the Chicago Gardeners Club has said on Facebook corn is not great to grow in the city, in part because animals tend to get first dibs.
2: They don't look ready yet, I don't think.
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4: In Texas now, the father of a high school track star is speaking out on his son's killer's bid for a new trial. ABC's Hannah Banna reports.
24: Jeff Metcalf, the father of murdered Texas teenager Austin Metcalf, is speaking to ABC's Aaron Katursky in his first interview since a judge refused to give his son's killer a new trial.
25: Did you get justice?
26: No. There's no such thing. I got handed a life sentence.
24: 17-year-old Austin Metcalf was stabbed in the chest at a track meet after a confrontation with Carmelo Anthony, a student from a rival school.
4: Anthony, now 19, was convicted of murder in June and sentenced to 35 years in prison. His lawyers contended that he acted in self-defense. Bloomberg will have a look at business next at 6:52.
5: 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Well, I finished the book in one night anyway, so I win, Patty. 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
2: We are jammed up for 7 miles on the tri-state due to a crash. All the details next in traffic and weather at 6:50.
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17: It's 6:58. Traffic and weather together on the 8th. Here's Bo Duran.
18: By the tollways are our trouble spots this morning. Northbound on the tri-state jammed for 7 miles from 147th Street to before Southwest Highway. This is where we still have the two right lanes blocked. Crew is working to clear an earlier multi-vehicle crash with injuries. Give yourself an extra 35 minutes to get through this delay. You're much better off bailing out, working your way over to Cicero Avenue, using that to 95th Street, and then heading back to the northbound tri-state. From that point, the northbound tri-state's okay. New crash on the westbound side of the Jane Addams. This one just before Elmhurst Road. Sounds like the right lane blocked. This problem probably cleanup of an earlier crash where things came off a dump truck and struck some vehicles. The eastbound side of the Jane Addams Tollway slow spots from Beverly Road to past Barrington, then again from Lee to the Tri-State. Your Reagan Tollway eastbound heavy past Orchard Road to Farnsworth. That's where we have crews dealing with a rolled over box truck. It's in the left lane on the ramp from southbound Farnsworth.

0: Worth it takes you on to the Reagan Tollway, but plenty to see from the main line. Want to use Eola to get to the eastbound side of the Reagan instead of Farnsworth today. Once you get further east into Oakbrook, you're heavy from Route 83 to that northbound tri-state ramp. 355 so far, so good. New issue reported on the inbound Eisenhower on the ramp to the outbound Dan Ryan. Sounds like a crash on that ramp. That's why you're jammed up coming in from Mannheim. It's an hour four from the Jane Addams. 46 minutes to get from Mannheim to downtown. The outbound I-25 to Mannheim from the Metro Traffic Center. Next report at 7:08. 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
1: Accurate forecast says we're looking at today pleasant sky, sunshine, a few clouds, climbing to a high of 80 degrees. Outside right now, Chicagoland, 66 degrees. Cloudy skies at 6:59.
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1: The Archdiocese of Chicago is reinstating Father Michael Flager after investigating allegations of sexual abuse.
3: One person was killed in an armed robbery at a gas station in Brighton Park early this morning.
1: And President Trump says he's considering renaming Lake Ontario in the midst of the trade war with Canada. Details ahead with ABC News.
3: WBBM Business.
1: SP Futures up 31 points. NASDAQ Futures up 251 points. And we will go up to about 80 degrees today. Sunshine, some clouds. It's going to be pleasant. Right now, Chicagoland seeing 62 degrees under cloudy skies at 7 o'clock.
4: From ABC News, I'm Wayne Cabot. President Trump claims he's considering renaming Lake Ontario Lake America after Ontario's Premier Doug Ford said this about Trump's trade war with Canada.
5: This guy's a loser. He's going to be a loser, and simple as that.
4: Today, Canada plans to answer Trump's new tariff threats, says ABC's Sophie Flay.
6: Prime Minister Carney had previously pledged dollar-for-dollar retaliation after the U.S. imposed 50% tariffs on certain Canadian goods. But yesterday, President Trump went a step further. He's now threatening to also impose 50% tariffs on Canadian cars, trucks, and steel. Trump says Canada has been ripping off the United States for years. Trade talks collapsed over the weekend.
4: Trump says the U.S. doesn't need Canada, but nearly all of U.S. natural gas imports come from Canada, along with more than half of our imported crude oil. Trump last night did acknowledge the U.S. relies on Canada for aluminum. Big wildfire west of Dallas-Fort Worth doubled overnight. The Ross Fire in Palo Pinto blew up to 78 square miles. It's about three times the size of the fire burning on the Nevada-California border. That has tens of thousands still out of their homes.
7: This is not far from downtown Reno. Really, we are at the heart of Reno. You just go out about 15 minutes. Those are the immediate first roadblocks that officials have set up. The National Guard is here. They're pushing out so many people because they had 45,000 people that were ordered to evacuate. Then more than 40,000. So we're looking at almost 100,000 people that had orders either to evacuate or to be prepared to evacuate.
4: ABC's Melissa Don in Reno. Voting underway this morning for the seat to replace Senator Lindsey Graham in South Carolina. Sister Darlene Graham, the Trump-endorsed candidate in the Republican primary, she hasn't run before, facing Ralph Norman of the hardline Freedom Caucus. Taiwan has charged nine people, including one from NVIDIA and two from Supermicro, for illegally exporting high-end AI servers to China.
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1: 7:03 Tuesday, August 25th. Good morning. Thanks for listening. I'm Judson Richards in Francisco Coto.
3: And I'm Mai Martinez. It is currently 62 degrees in Chicago under partly cloudy skies. It's going to be another beautiful day, though. Plenty of sunshine mixing with some clouds. Headed to a high of 80 degrees tonight. Partly cloudy. Could see a shower late, mainly in the far northwest suburbs. Our low 66 degrees. Then we have more rain and thunderstorms on the way for tomorrow. We'll get those details ahead in the AccuWeather 5-day forecast coming up at 7:15.
1: Our top local story on News Radio WBBM, the Chicago Archdiocese has cleared Father Michael Flager of a sex abuse claim that had sidelined the popular priest since last month. WBBM's Nancy Hardy has the details.
11: There's no reason to believe Father Flager is guilty of this allegation, writes Cardinal Blaise Supich. He announced the results of a review by the Archdiocese and reinstatement of Father Flager while recognizing the suffering he and the parish have endured. In July, Father Flager was accused of sexually abusing a girl who was a student at St. Sabina some 30 years ago, a claim he staunchly denied. It was the fifth time someone made such an allegation against the priest. Thank you, God, and thanks to all who stood by me, Flager wrote on Facebook. 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
3: A man was shot and killed during a robbery at a gas station on Chicago's southwest side. It happened just before 3 a.m. at the Thornton's gas station at 35th and California, right off the Stevenson. Officials say a group of armed men entered and demanded money from the cash register. As the group left with cash, they're accused of shooting and killing a 36-year-old man. Police have not said if the victim was an employee or customer. The group fled the scene and no one is in custody.
1: The mayor of Gary says he's hopeful that an investigation called for by the governor of Indiana will help answer questions about utility response in the area following storms 2 weeks ago. Eddie Melton says he did not ask Governor Mike Braun to call for the investigation into why it's taken NIPSCO since August 11th to restore power to thousands of homes and businesses in Gary. The mayor says he's not waiting for the work to be completed before asking NIPSCO for assistance.
12: What I have been asking for is a moratorium on disconnections. Like, people shouldn't be paying their bill right now. They should get a reprieve from late fees and all that type of things like that. So we're fighting for that to make sure that residents can feel like they've been heard in this process. So I think that's the least that they can do.
1: The mayor's own power was restored just 2 days ago. NIPSCO says it expects all customers in Gary will be reconnected by tonight.
3: Meantime, thousands of people gathered at a park and community center in Gary to pick up supplies and their spirits yesterday.
13: Gary, Indiana, baby, we outside!
14: The scene outside Roosevelt Pavilion sure sounded like a party.
13: If you still don't have power in your house, get your hands up if you still ain't got power.
14: But the reason for this is serious.
15: We got people in senior buildings with no lights, in wheelchairs. We got people with children, no lights, don't have no food.
14: That's Willette Wright. She just picked up some free rakes and other supplies from one of the dozens of booths handing out everything from water and diapers to food.
16: Mr. Keith Lee, can I please get a picture?
14: Keith Lee, the viral food reviewer and influencer, organized this whole event.
17: Gary will never be forgotten. Midwest never will be forgotten. People that look like me will never be forgotten.
14: Got you created this event. Are you satisfied with the turnout? What are people telling you?
17: It wasn't me. It was the people of Gary, Indiana.
14: He told his social media followers last week he knows this event can't restore electricity, but he hopes it'll bring people together. We're in Gary. Jeff Buckles, News Radio 105.9. WBBM.
1: The Supreme Court yesterday paused a lower court's ruling that blocked key directives from President Trump's executive order to restrict mail-in voting. A Chicago area congressman says the Postmaster General is supporting the president in creating roadblocks to mail-in voting.
18: Democratic Congressman Raja Krishnamoorthy is renewing his call for Postmaster General David Steiner to resign, saying despite court rulings, Steiner finalized a directive from the White House that the Postal Service demand states hand over voter registration data or the Postal Service won't deliver election mail.
19: This is the height of irresponsibility. It's illegal. I believe it's unconstitutional. And now I think Steiner has got to go. I think he personally is now enabling a course of action by the USPS, which, you know, makes the elections a lot less safe.
18: This comes as the midterm elections loom and President Trump has long pushed back against mail-in voting.
19: It's ironic because he himself uses a mail-in ballot to vote.
18: Terry Keschner, News Radio 105.9 WBBM.
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0: Tollway help crews have their hands full this morning. Maya, the northbound side of the tri-state, just before Southwest Highway, crews just cleared a crash out of the two right lanes. Everything is now back open on the northbound side of the tri-state, but we still have 7 miles of jammed up traffic starting back at 147th Street as it works its way out. So you're looking at a 40-minute delay right now on the northbound side of 294. May want to bail out and use Cicero Avenue up to 95th Street. That's going to be the pro move to avoid some delays in the southwest suburbs on the northbound side of 294. We have crash cleanup on the westbound side of the Jane Addams Tollway. This is just before Elmhurst Road. Early this morning, something came off a dump truck and struck a couple vehicles. Things have been over on the right shoulder since. Now we have the right lane block. Sounds like there may be a heavy tow trying to get that dump truck out of the way on the westbound side of the Jane Addams Tollway before Elmhurst Road. Eastbound on I-90, slow spots from Route 31 to Barrington Road. On the Reagan Tollway eastbound, you're heavy past Orchard Road over to Farnsworth. You've got plenty of gaping here because of a rolled over box truck. It's blocking the left lane on the ramp from southbound Farnsworth onto the eastbound side of the Reagan. May want to use the Yola instead to get to that eastbound side of 88, but the main line is slow approaching Farnsworth with gapers, and then further east you're slow out of Oakbrook from Route 83 to that ramp to northbound Tri-State 355. So far, so good today. The Edens inbound 19 minutes, Lake Cook to the Kennedy 20 out. The Kennedy inbound 46 minutes from O'Hare to downtown, 26 minutes coming in from the junction in both the local and the express lanes. The outbound Kennedy 34 to Montrose 49 on the drive out to O'Hare. Inbound on the Eisenhower, traffic heavy from Mannheim into the Burn interchange. Crews just cleared a crash out of that interchange where it was on the ramp to the outbound Ryan. That ramp is back open. We're still looking at hour 4 from the Jane Addams Tollway to downtown. 46 minutes from Mannheim Inn. Metro reminds you to avoid this delay. You could always take the Milwaukee West Line from Itasca on Irving Park Road. It is running on time. The outbound Ike 25 to Mannheim. Stevenson inbound 50 minutes from 355 to DuSable Lakeshore Drive. 36 in from the Tri-State. 28 from the Lakefront out to 294. The northbound 55 delay in Will County starts at Route 126 this morning. You're slow all the way up to 355. The Dan Ryan inbound 26 minutes, 95th to downtown. 57 inbound 23 from ID to the Dan Ryan. The Bishop Ford 19 minutes, 8094 to the Merge. No major delays on the outbound sides of those Southside Expressways. DuSable Lakeshore Drive. Okay for now, north and southbound in northwest Indiana. Eastbound on 8094, slow from Grant to I-65 in that lane shift. A new crash reported westbound on the Borman. You're heavy from Grant to before Klein with that reported crash in a lane. Next traffic at 7:18 from the Metro Traffic Center. 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
1: And with forecast, as we're looking at sunshine and some clouds today, it's going to be nice with a high of just 80 degrees. Looking around outside currently, 62 degrees under sunny skies at 7:10.
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1: The University of Illinois were dispatched to an academic building yesterday after an employee reported what appeared to be a grenade on their desk. Officers responded to Temple Hoyne Bell Hall just before 5:30 p.m. and evacuated the building. A bomb squad was brought in, and it was determined the device was a non-explosive replica. Investigators say they are reviewing security footage and looking for witnesses to help identify who placed the device in the building.
3: Police in northwest suburban Huntley say they've arrested a Florida man for allegedly trying to lure four teenage boys into his vehicle over the weekend. 43-year-old Alexander Mack is accused of telling the boys he would take them to another location to film commercials. Police say they learned of two other incidents involving similar behavior by Mack. In each scenario, Mack allegedly approached a teenager or young adult and attempted to persuade them to accompany him to film a commercial. Mack is not accused of using force in any of the incidents. He's been charged with four counts of disorderly conduct.
1: Travelers at O'Hare will now be greeted by a large-scale model of some of Chicago's iconic skyscrapers.
21: An architectural model of the Willis Tower, the former Hancock Center, and the two towers of Marina City are now on display in Terminal 5.
22: These models were originally built for our skyscraper gallery when the Chicago Architecture Center opened in 2018. But it turns out they fit perfectly in T5 as well.
21: Eve Feynman with the Chicago Architecture Center says the display reminds travelers of Chicago's reputation as the city of architecture.
22: We know that people know about Chicago's hot dogs and pizza and sports teams, but we also want people to be greeted by our iconic architecture.
21: The four white 18-foot models are near Gate M32. They will be there on display indefinitely. Lisa Fielding, News Radio, 105.9 WBBM.
1: Coming up next in sports, it was Texas size trouble and a whole lot of White Sox stuck on base. Details in sports next. Also, our five-day anchor of the forecast coming up at 7:13.
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8: It's 7:15, time for the AccuWeather 5-day forecast, sponsored by Four Seasons Heating, Air Conditioning, Plumbing, Sewer, and Electric. Here's meteorologist Joe Lundberg.
9: Nice start to the day, Maya, with a fair amount of sunshine once again. Like yesterday, that sunshine will become mixed with clouds. We'll get to about 80 this afternoon, and skies will be partly cloudy tonight, although late tonight gets a little cloudy, and there could be a shower that wanders in from the north and west. Tonight's, though, will hold at about 66. Tomorrow, a bit more humid, clouds, some intervals of sun. We'll get to about 83. Best chance for any thunderstorm appears to be in the afternoon and evening, and particularly south and east of the city. Any thunderstorm that does move through can produce some gusty winds and downpours. Behind that, back to fairly sunny skies on Thursday, a bit lower humidity, the high 82. Stays pretty sunny for Friday, the high about 83, and not bad on Saturday. Some sunshine, the high in the lower 80s. 55 in Plainfield at 62 at O'Hare, 63 at Midway, and holding at 65 at the lakefront. Humidity at 83%. There's not much wind, the barometer 30.12 inches, and climbing. Headed up to a high of 80 later today. I'm AccuWeather meteorologist Joe Lundberg.
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11: Always enjoy being with you. Good morning. Hot-hitting Tristan Peters pokes his third home run in 3 games over the right field wall. But that's it. And the White Sox lost to the Rangers 11-2.
12: Bad day at the ballpark. Just right from the beginning there, couldn't get any outs. Some chances offensively. Great play by Nimmo. And then, you know, you end up loading the bases, just didn't push any across.
11: Andrew Benintendi robbed of a long ball and a home run saving catch by Brandon Nimmo of the Rangers. The White Sox strand the bases juiced in the third, down 5-2. And losing pitcher Jose Urquidy gets wrecked for 5 runs in just 3 innings. Will Venable Sox reset with the Rangers in town tonight, atop the AL Central by just 2.5 games over Cleveland. The Guardians win their 5th straight 4-2 over the Angels. Austin Hedges puts one in the Hedges 2-run homer. 7-0 Cubs in Arizona. Kevin Gausman in the bullpen shutting down the Diamondbacks while getting back-to-back home runs from Michael Conforto and Carson Kelly to blow it open in the 6th inning. Ryan Zeffirjian and Caleb Thielbar shutout ball after Gausman, who improves to 2-1. The Cubs pick it up back at Arizona late tonight. Clay Holmes on the mound. Their wild card lead is an easy 3 games over Philly. The Diamondbacks were a whopping 7 back, and the division deficit is 5.5 behind the Brewers. Bears training camp practice reboots at 1 o'clock. They've got joint work with the Titans in Nashville Thursday. 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
13: Still have plenty of delays across the tollway system. That includes on the northbound side of the tri-state, packed in from I-57 up to Cicero Avenue. Earlier crash up around Southwest Highway is now clear. On the Jane Addams Tollway on the westbound side, heavy before Elmhurst Road. That's where crews are over on the right side, cleaning up an earlier crash. The eastbound side of the Jane Addams, slowing from Route 31 through Elgin all the way over to Hoffman Estates around Barrington Road before it breaks open. Reagan Tollway eastbound heavy today through Aurora from Orchard Road to Farnsworth. That's because of a rollover box truck crash. It has the left lane on the ramp from southbound Farnsworth to the eastbound Reagan blocked. You can still get

0: on that ramp, you may be better off using Yole instead. Plenty to look at on the main line as you approach Farnsworth because of that crash. And then further east, heavy pass Route 83 to that northbound Tri-State ramp. 355 northbound, delays building up from 55 up to Ogden, and then you have some slowing from Butterfield up to North Avenue as well. The Edens inbound 19 minutes from Lake Hook to the Kennedy, 20 on the outbound drive from Montrose to Lake Hook Road. The Kennedy in 46 minutes from O'Hare, 26 in from the Edens today in both the local and the express lanes. The outbound Kennedy, a 34-minute trip to Montrose awaits, 49 heading all the way out to O'Hare. Eisenhower inbound an hour 8 from the Jane Addams Tollway to the Burn Interchange. Change today, 50 from Mannheim in the outbound. Eisenhower 38 to Mannheim, 50 minutes all the way out to the Jane Addams Tollway, with the Stevenson inbound at a 57-minute pace from 355 to the lakefront. You're looking at 42 minutes from the Tri-State Tollway to DuSable Lakeshore Drive, 32 minutes out to the Tri-State in Will County. Northbound 55 slowing from Route 126 up to the Veterans Tollway. The Dan Ryan inbound 31 minutes now, 95th in the downtown, but no outbound delays, with I-57 inbound checking in at 26 minutes from ID to the Dan Ryan. The Bishop Port also a 26-minute trip, 80-94 to the merge. On the outbound side of the Ford Freeway, slow from the Bobie and Woods exit down to 159th in that long long-term work zone, 16 minutes from the Dan Ryan, 80-94. DuSable Lakeshore Drive northbound packed in already off the Stevenson all the way through Grant Park, but southbound on the drive, you're looking okay for now. Route 53 northbound heavy from the Jane Addams Tollway to Kirchhoff. Southbound slowing from Northwest Highway down to Algonquin Road, with I-80 on the eastbound side heavy as you pass I-57. The westbound side also a little bit slow getting out of Tinley Park past Harlem as well. 80-94 westbound slow from Grant to before Burr. Eastbound on the Borman slow from Grant to I-65. 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Next traffic at 728. 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
1: Back with the forecast, says sunshine and some clouds. Still quite nice today. A high of 80 degrees. Looking outside currently 62 degrees. Partly cloudy skies at 720.
2: Our top story this hour, ICE agents were spotted across Chicago yesterday, and one older woman says at least six people were detained. The old woman also says ICE was involved in a two-vehicle crash on I-55 near the exit to Damon. WBBM's Nancy Hardy will have much more on this story coming up at 7:31.
1: Items more than 100 years old were revealed when a time capsule was unsealed in Aurora over the weekend.
3: The time capsule was found just before the emergency demolition in 2019 of the historic Lincoln Masonic Temple. Many of the items inside the time capsule, opened on Saturday, included Masons-related writings, photographs, building blueprints, and Aurora Star newspaper articles from the early 1920s. Aurora officials say many of the time capsule items are in excellent condition and will be on display for the public at a later date. Roger Plummer, News Radio, 105.9 WBBM.
1: This portion of the news sponsored by Uline. Coming up next, we'll have this hour's smart quiz question with a great prize on the line, and Bloomberg will have a look at business. It's all coming up at 7:21.
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2: 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We want to know the name of the island on which the Statue of Liberty stands. The WBBM contest line is now open. We'll start with caller 7 at 1-866-780-QUIZ. That's 1-866-780-7849.
1: 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We'll have the answer and maybe a winner in just about 10 minutes.

0: It's 7:23, time for business news from Bloomberg. Here's Gina Cervetti.
1: My Judson, 8 months ago, Australia enacted a ban on children under the age of 16 using social media platforms. But new figures from a maker of parental control software suggest the law may not be doing what it was intended to do. Custodio released data showing that 26% of children between the ages of 13 and 15 in Australia were on TikTok as of last month, just one percentage point below the rate prior to the country's groundbreaking rules taking effect. The rate for children between the ages of 10 and 12 is higher now than before the ban. Volkswagen labor representatives are warning that the carmaker's planned cuts could eventually affect as many as 140,000 jobs. Executives are due to present their cutback plans starting today in the first of a series of town hall meetings across Germany. Management has outlined cuts that could do away with as many as 100,000 jobs. Mixed close for Wall Street yesterday with pressure on the chip makers despite falling oil prices. With business at 23 and 53 and in the noon business hour, from Bloomberg, Gina Cervetti, News Radio 105.9. WBBM.
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14: As we get into our back-to-school start of a new fall routine, we're seeing elevated travel times across the expressways and tollways this morning. The Edens inbound 19 minutes, Lake Cook to the Kennedy. The outbound Edens at 20 minutes from Montrose out to Lake Cook Road today. The Kennedy inbound costing you 46 minutes to get from O'Hare to downtown. It's a 26-minute travel time coming in from the Edens. That's in both the local and the express lanes. The outbound side of the Kennedy, 34 minutes out to Montrose, 49 on the drive all the way out to O'Hare. The Eisenhower heading inbound an hour 8 from the Jane Addams Tollway to the Burn Interchange, 50 on your drive from Mannheim in the outbound Ike now. At a 38-minute pace out to Mannheim, we're going to call it a 50-minute travel time all the way out to I-90. On the Stevenson on the inbound side, 57 from 355, 42 in from the Tri-State, 32 minutes out to the Tri-State Tollway in Will County, northbound 55. Delays are from Route 126 all the way through Bolingbrook up to 355 today. The Dan Ryan inbound, that's a 31-minute trip, 95th into downtown. Outbound's okay, though. 57 inbound, 26 minutes.

0: to get from I-80 to the Dan Ryan. The Bishop Ford also costing you 26 minutes on your drive from 80-94 to the Dan Ryan merge. The outbound Ford freeway slow through from the Bobie and Woods exit down to 159th Street through the long-term work zone where we're down to two lanes. It's 16 minutes from the Dan Ryan to 80-94. DuSable Lakeshore Drive northbound packed in from the Stevenson all the way up through Grant Park, but the southbound side of the drive not looking too bad so far this morning. Northbound on the Tri-State Tollway still seeing some heavy traffic from I-57 to before Cicero Avenue, and now slow from the Bensonville Bridge to Balmoral as well, but the southbound Tri-State Tollway is okay. The Jane Addams Tollway eastbound slow spots from Randall Road to past Barrington Road and from Lee to the Tri-State. The Reagan Tollway eastbound remains heavy today past Orchard Road to Farnsworth. This is where crews are dealing with a rollover box truck crash. It's on the ramp from southbound Farnsworth to the eastbound Reagan, but it's plenty to look at from that main line. Further east, heavy past Route 83 to the northbound Tri-State ramp. 355 northbound slow spots now from 159th Street to the big Des Plaines River Valley Bridge, and then off and on from Bountain Road all the way on to 290. Route 53 both directions heavy approaching the work zone in Rolling Meadows. 80 both directions slow between 57 and Harlem and Tinley Park. 80-94 westbound slow from 65 to Burr today. Eastbound on the Borman slow from Grant to I-65, but 65 itself and the Indiana Toll Road are A-OK. From the Metro Traffic Center, next report at 738, News Radio 105.9 WBBM.
1: Back with the forecast says we'll have sunshine today. We'll have a little bit of clouds, but for the most part, it's going to be nice. Looking at a high of 80 degrees today. Tonight, partly cloudy. There can be a shower late, mainly in the far northwest suburbs. A low of 66 degrees. Tomorrow, climbing to a high of 83 degrees. But outside right now, Chicagoland, partly cloudy skies, 62 degrees at 729.
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1: 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Good morning. Thanks for listening. I'm Judson Richards in Francisco Coto.
3: And I'm Mai Martinez. 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
4: This is Nancy Hardy. Protesters and an alderwoman respond to an ICE arrest and other activity on Chicago's southwest side.
1: And Illinois conservation police are looking for a possible witness to the deadly boat crash on the Fox Lake last month.
3: The trade war between the U.S. and Canada continues to escalate.
1: Plus, an oil tanker has been disabled by an attack in the Strait of Hormuz.
3: WBBM Business.
1: S&P futures up 34 points. NASDAQ futures up 272 points.
3: It's going to be another gorgeous day. Sunshine mixing with a little bit of clouds. Headed to a high of 80 degrees. Tonight, partly cloudy. Could see a shower late. Our low, 66 degrees. Right now at O'Hare, partly sunny skies and 62 degrees at 731.
1: Chicago Alderwoman Julia Ramirez is calling out federal immigration forces for enforcement activity on the first day of school for CPS. WBBM's Nancy Hardy has the details.
4: Shame on ICE for deliberately bringing fear and chaos into our communities on a day that should be about our children, Alderwoman Ramirez said after reports that agents detained six people. That includes the driver of a pickup truck that crashed on the Damon ramp of the Stevenson at about 11:30 in the morning. State police confirm ICE agents were involved. The Illinois Coalition for Immigrant and Refugee Rights and the Southwest Rapid Response Team put the number of detentions at four and said they assembled 11 patrols to help children on the first day of school. We have reached out to Homeland Security for comment. Nancy Hardy, News Radio 105.9 WBBM.
3: The viral food reviewer and influencer who helped organize and promote a relief event for people still without power after storms came through Gary 2 weeks ago says he's just a vessel. Thousands of people came to Roosevelt Pavilions yesterday to pick up supplies and free food from dozens of vendors at the event sponsored by Keith Lee and Indiana Pacers guard Tyrese Halliburton. Lee tells WBBM News Radio,
5: I'm just doing what I feel like I'm called to do. Shout out to the people of Gary, Indiana. It wouldn't be possible without y'all. We are the most resilient people in the world, and we're going to continue to show that, and we're going to show no matter what darkness we're in, we can be a community.
3: NIPSCO says it expects all power to be restored in Gary by tonight.
1: New video may shed more light on the case centered around a deadly boat crash in McHenry County.
6: Illinois Conservation Police are looking for the driver and possible passengers of a pontoon boat seen on video speeding on Petite Lake the morning of July 25th. The same day, a high-speed crash in a no-wake zone killed 48-year-old Magdalena Jablonska of Des Plaines. Charges of first-degree murder, reckless homicide, and driving under the influence have been filed against 45-year-old Richard Stevenson of Lyle. Authorities say the pontoon seen in the video is not believed to have been involved in the deadly crash, but that it may still be crucial as they continue investigating. Jablonska's family has filed a wrongful death lawsuit against Stevenson, whose blood alcohol level was nearly three times the legal limit. Andy Day, News Radio, 105.9 WBBM.
3: President Trump is escalating his trade war with Canada. Here's ABC News senior political correspondent Rachel Scott.
7: From the U.S. side, the president claims that Canada wants the benefits of being a state without access.

0: actually being one. From Canada's side, they say that the Trump administration and President Trump specifically cannot be trusted. They're accusing the president of essentially pulling out the rug from underneath their feet in the final hours of these negotiations, throwing curveballs their way, and essentially trying to force them into a deal that they did not want to agree to.
1: Meantime, President Trump claims he's considering renaming Lake Ontario as Lake America as that trade war with Canada ramps up.
2: Another commercial ship has been targeted in the Strait of Hormuz.
3: The oil tanker was hit Monday night a few miles off the east coast of Oman, according to a report from the British military's UK Maritime Trade Organization. The unknown projectile hit the engine of the ship and disabled it, but all crew have been reported safe, the group says. There's been no immediate reports of any environmental impact from the attack, but oil spills from other ships damaged during the war have caused growing concerns about ecological damage. Meanwhile, a Pakistani delegation has left Tehran after what officials call positive talks aimed at reopening the strait and ending the nearly six-month Iran-U.S. war. I'm Charles Villadesma.
1: Following days of speculation, House Minority Leader Hakeem Jeffries has posted a video on social media confirming a recent meeting he participated in with President Trump's son-in-law, Jared Kushner. Jeffries isn't elaborating on the content of that meeting, but says this to say.
4: We're going to hold every single member of the Trump cartel accountable. Beginning on day one. If you're stealing from the American people, shortchanging the American people, or screwing over the American people, you're going to be held accountable.
1: Jeffrey says that Kushner reached out to him first.
2: Coming up next, we'll take a look at traffic, weather, lowest gas prices, and this hour's smart quiz question. We'll have the answer for you coming up at 7:35.
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1: 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In South Holland, the Quick Fuel on 172nd Street is selling gas for $4.19 a gallon. And in Bensonville, the Amoco on Irving Park Road has gas for $3.99 a gallon.
2: It's 7:38. 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Here's Bo Duran.
11: Looks like a new crash jamming things up in the Kennedy Express Lane. Sounds like it's at Division. Couple cars on the right shoulder here, but that's a very tight shoulder in the inbound Express at Division. That's why that right lane's partially blocked and the Express lanes are 3 minutes slower than the local lanes are. Staying those locals on the inbound Kennedy, 58 from O'Hare, 38 in from the junction. If you get into the express ends, you'll be in traffic for at least an extra 3 minutes. And thank you to our tipsters on the WBBM Mercedes-Benz of Hoffman Estates traffic tip line at 855-780-ROAD for the heads up on that crash inbound on the Kennedy in the express division. The outbound Kennedy, 34 to Montrose, 49 out to O'Hare. The Edens inbound now seeing heavy traffic before 2E to the Kennedy, 22 minutes from Lake Hook to the junction. The outbound Edens, a 28-minute trip from Montrose to Lake Hook awaits. The Eisenhower inbound an hour 8 from the Jane Addams. It's a 50-minute travel time coming in from Mannheim with the outbound Ike heavy in spots from Independence to Des Plaines. Then you're slow from the Tri-State to the ramp to eastbound Lake Street. 38 minutes out to Mannheim. It's an hour all the way out to I-90. Stevenson inbound 57 minutes to get from 355 to the lakefront this morning. We're looking at 42 minutes in from the Tri-State. 32 minutes out to the Tri-State Tollway in Will County. Northbound 55 slow from Route 126 to the Veterans Toll. The Dan Ryan inbound a 31-minute commute, 95th into downtown, but outbound's fine. 57 and the Bishop Ford are both 26-minute drives from I-80 into the Dan Ryan merge. The outbound Ford 16 minutes from the Dan Ryan 80-94. DuSable Lakeshore Drive northbound heavy from the Stevenson Monroe. Southbound delays building up on the drive from Irving Park Road down to Michigan Avenue. The Tri-State Tollway northbound some lingering slowing from I-57 to Cicero Avenue. Then you're going to slow from the Bensonville Bridge to Balmoral. The southbound side of the Tri-State, nothing too crazy at the moment on the Jane Addams Tollway eastbound. Slow spots from Randall Road to past Barrington Road. The Reagan Tollway eastbound still heavy from Orchard Road to Farnsworth. Crews have the ramp from southbound Farnsworth to the eastbound Reagan blocked as they work to clear a rollover truck that spilled part of its load. Kind of a big mess here with that ramp to, from southbound Farnsworth to the eastbound 88 blocked. Need to get over to Eola and use that instead. Further east on the Reagan Tollway heavy from Route 83 to that northbound Tri-State ramp. 355 northbound slow spots from 159th to the Big Des Plaines River Valley Bridge, then slow off and on from I-55 all the way onto 290. Route 53 northbound packed from the Jane Addams Tollway to Kirchhoff. Southbound slow from Rand to Algonquin Road on I-80 through Joliet. Got some slowing as you pass the Des Plaines River Bridge in northwest Indiana. 80-94 westbound slow 65 to Burr. Eastbound slowing from Grant to I-65 in that lane shift. Next traffic at 7:48. 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
12: WBBM AccuWeather. Another nice day today with sunshine, some clouds, and a high topping out right around 80. Tonight, partly cloudy skies early. Gets a little cloudier late tonight with maybe a late night shower or rumble of thunder. The low 66. Clouds and sun and a bit more humid tomorrow. Watch out for a thunderstorm or two, especially for the afternoon and evening, the high 83. Thursday, back to fairly sunny skies, the high 82. 58 degrees in Buffalo Grove at 62 at O'Hare and 63 at Midway, 65 at the lakefront. We're going up toward 80. I'm AccuWeather meteorologist Joe Lundberg.
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1: A discovery in a home on Chicago's southwest side has led to felony charges against three young adults.
14: 22-year-old Brashawn Doss, 22-year-old Dewan Murray, and 26-year-old Rashawn Lee were arrested on August 13th after Cook County Sheriff's Police say officers executed a search warrant at a home in the 2700 block of West 84th Street and found firearms, switches to make guns fully automatic, plus suspected cannabis, fentanyl, oxycodone, and Xanax pills. Sheriff's police say Lee is a repeat felony offender and Murray was on probation at the time of the arrest. Roger Plummer, News Radio, 105.9 WBBM.
15: The Hawk Fire in Nevada is now burning across more than 15,000 acres. The National Guard has been deployed, and crews are trying to save homes from the fast-moving flames. ABC's Melissa Aiden is there.
16: This is not far from downtown Reno. Really, we are at the heart of Reno. You just go out about 15 minutes. Those are the immediate first roadblocks that officials have set up. The National Guard is here. They're pushing out so many people because they had 45,000 people that were ordered to evacuate. Then more than 40,000. So we're looking at almost 100,000 people that had orders either to evacuate or to be prepared to evacuate.
15: Three firefighters have been injured and the flames are only 27% contained.
1: The Washington Post has been ordered to reinstate a black opinion writer fired over social media posts about violent white men following last year's killing of conservative activist Charlie Kirk. The Post accused Karen Atiyah of gross misconduct. In a ruling, an arbitrator wrote that the newspaper did not have sufficient evidence or cause to terminate her. The ruling calls for the Post to award Atiyah full back pay and lost benefits.
15: Accusations of cheating sent off a war of words between the Cubs and the Diamondbacks. We'll have an update there with Sports Snacks. Also, our top trending stories coming up at 7:42.
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1: Germany's Foreign Intelligence Service is heading to a gaming convention in search of people who could become their next generation of special agents. Promising candidates will be invited to complete a 5-stage challenge to test their aptitude for cybersecurity and hacking. The agency believes gamers are comfortable completing missions and repeatedly attempting challenges until they succeed.
15: Jason Sudeikis has spent the last 6 years coaching soccer at AFC Richmond on Apple TV as Ted Lasso. Now he can really put his knowledge of the sport to the test. A women's soccer team in Lithuania is offering Sudeikis a chance to coach them for an official match. They say the actor and his Ted Lasso persona will be given full control of the team, including tactics, pre-match training, and in-game decisions.
1: And KFC and Oreo recently announced a new fried chicken flavor of the iconic cookie, but the two brands are reversing the bizarre combo. It's called the Oreo Chicken Burger. It features a fried chicken filet, mashed potatoes covered in crushed cookies, and an Oreo-style cookie bun. Oh, and some lettuce to make it healthy. It arrives at KFC restaurants in China later this week.
15: I'm in. 7:46 now, time for a look at sports. Here's Josh Liss.
26: Hi there. What's all the fuss about, guys? Fifth inning in Arizona, the Cubs and Diamondbacks benches are screaming at each other.
27: Yeah, I mean, that's gamesmanship that goes on every day in the league.
26: Gamesmanship or cheating? While Craig Counsell's Cubs are teeing off on Arizona starter Merrill Kelly, Kelly, postgame, accuses Cubs third base coach Quentin Berry of staring at his pitch grips and tipping off Cubs hitters, specifically to his changeup. How far is this fight over unwritten rules going to last?
28: Like, we're going to go out there and fight type of a thing? Fight at the bike rack, 3 o'clock after school? No, it did not get personal. Kept it above level. Just two teams going at it. Sometimes that happens. You've seen it a long time in this game.
26: Diamondbacks manager Torey Lovello, you can keep my lunch money. Voice of calm after the Cubs tear up his team 7-0, whether they knew it was coming or not. Michael Conforto and Carson Kelly crank out back-to-back homers to blow it open. Winner Kevin Gausman rumbles through 7 innings of 3-hit shutout ball, and the Cubs run it back, I should say, with the Diamondbacks tonight. Holmes versus Fott. The Cubs are 5.5 back of the Brewers with 30 to go, still lead the NL wild card by a mile. The Rangers rock the Sox 11-2, teeing off for 5 runs in 3 innings off Jose Urquidy, and 6 more off the bullpen. Jake Berger goes deep, the ex-Sox infielder, while Tristan Peters hit his 3rd homer in 3 games in the White Sox loss. Their division leads down to 2.5 games over Cleveland. The Guardians won their 5th in a row, 4-2 over the Angels. The Bears return to training camp practice midday, a couple of workouts before leaving for Nashville. 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
1: It's 7:48. Traffic and weather are together on the 8s. Here's Bo Duran.
11: All right, crews dealing with a multi-vehicle crash on the inbound side of the Kennedy. It's in the express lanes at Division. Sounds like this was two cars and a motorcycle that got into it. They tried to get all the way over to the right shoulder. That is a very tight shoulder. Didn't quite make it all the way. Right lane partially blocked in the express. And that's why those express lanes are 3 minutes slower than the local lanes are. Stay in the locals on the inbound Kennedy at 58 minutes from O'Hare to downtown, 38 in from the junction. Express lanes costing you extra time with the crash at Division. The outbound Kennedy, 34 out to Montrose, 49 out to O'Hare. The Edens inbound, new normal of slowing from 2E to the Kennedy now, 22 minutes from Lake Cook into the junction. The outbound Edens, a 28-minute drive, Montrose out to Lake Cook Road this morning. Eisenhower inbound heavy from Mannheim all the way to WAC or Ida B. Wells. It's an hour 13 from the Jane Addams Tollway to the Burn Interchange, 55 minutes from Mannheim into downtown. Once you pass the Burn Interchange, you stay slow under the old post office into the loop. The outbound side of the Ike, 32 to Mannheim, 54 out to I-90. The Stevenson inbound now an hour from 355 to the lakefront, 47 minutes in from the Tri-State, 32 minutes to Sabal Lakeshore Drive out to 294. Getting out of Weld County, northbound 55 remains sluggish from Route 126 all the way through Bolingbrook up to 355. Your Dan Ryan inbound travel time, 32 minutes, 95th to downtown, but outbound's okay, 57 inbound, 26 minutes. I-80 to the Dan Ryan, the Bishopport, also a 26-minute trip coming in from 8094 to the Merge. The outbound Ford freeway slow from the Bobie and Woods exit to 159th through that long-term work zone. DuSable Lakeshore Drive northbound solid from the Stevenson all the way through Grand Park. Southbound slowing from Irving Park Road to Michigan Avenue today. Delays on the northbound side of the Tri-State from 57 to Cicero Avenue, from the Stevenson to the Ike, and from the Grand Avenue curve to the Toohey Toll Plaza, but no southbound problems on 294 for now. The Jane Addams Tollway eastbound remains heavy in spots from Randall Road to past Barrington Road. Reagan Tollway eastbound heavy from Orchard Road to Farnsworth, where crews are trying to clear a rollover semi that spilled part of its load. The ramp from southbound Farnsworth to the eastbound Reagan Tollway is blocked, so use Eola to get on that eastbound side of 88 instead. Further east, heavy from Route 83 to that northbound Tri-State ramp that's packed in again. Northbound 355 slow from 159th off and onto the Plains River Valley Bridge, and some slow spots here and there from Bountain Road all the way to 290. Route 53 slow both directions in the work zone in Rolling Meadows. I-80 through Joliet, nothing too crazy. 8094 westbound slow from 65 to Berger this morning. Eastbound on the Borman slow from Grant to I-65, but 65 itself both north and southbound along with both directions of the Indiana Toll Road delay free. Next traffic at 7:58. 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
12: WBBM AccuWeather. The nice weather continues for the rest of today with sunshine and some clouds. We'll end up around 80 tonight. Partly cloudy skies for a while. Then it gets a little cloudy late tonight with maybe a shower moving in. The low 66. Clouds and sun and more humid tomorrow. Watch out for a thunderstorm, especially in the afternoon. The high about 83. 56 in Aurora, 65 at the lakefront, 62 at O'Hare, 63 at Midway, our high near 80. I'm AccuWeather meteorologist Joe Lundberg.
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1: 100 Indiana State Police troopers have taken part in a manhunt captured on video by the most popular content creator on YouTube. The challenge was to find Mr. Beast, also known as Jimmy Donaldson, and his four friends as part of a search posted over the weekend.
0: If they skirt out, which they possibly are going to do, you'll be set in position to intercept them.
3: We're going to search everything again, just in case we miss anything. We'll find them.
1: The troopers found the five within the 12-hour limit, meaning they will divide a $500,000 prize.
2: It's 7:51. The Federal Trade Commission has reached a settlement with Zillow and Redfin to resolve the regulatory's claim that the companies made an illegal deal to suppress competition in online rental advertising. The order requires Redfin to restart its standalone rental housing listings business, which the FTC says will restore competition in the trade market for rental property listings. The settlement also resolves litigation brought by state attorneys general in Arizona, Connecticut, New York, Virginia, and Washington. Coming up next in business, major retailers are lowering their outlook. That's next at 7:52.
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5: 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A new study in the Journal of Adolescence reveals that teens who actively care for a dog build stronger emotional regulation. Researchers emphasize it's all about the bond. A healthy relationship with a pet boosts resilience, though it shouldn't replace human connection. 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I'm Margie Schaefer.
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9: Mahi Judson, futures still point to a higher open for Wall Street this morning. From the CME in Chicago, S&P futures up 29, NASDAQ futures up 228, Dow futures up 234. As crude oil continues to fall, it's down just over 3% today at $82.21 a barrel. Dick's Sporting Goods, though, is lowering its full-year outlook, overshadowing sales gains during the World Cup. A drop in sales at Foot Locker is getting the blame for the lowered forecast today. Dick's bought the chain last year. The sporting goods retailer is also dealing with U.S. consumers who've become more choosy. Amid rising costs, the share

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15: It's 7:58, traffic and weather together on the 8th. Here's Beau Duran.
16: Crash on the inbound side of the Kennedy in the express lanes now clear at Division, but we're still seeing some slower traffic than normal in those express lanes. Stay in the local lanes of the inbound Kennedy at 58 minutes from O'Hare, 38 in from the junction. The express lane's still a couple minutes slower because of the earlier crash. The outbound Kennedy, 34 to Montrose, 49 out to O'Hare. Eden's inbound trip, 22 minutes. Lake Cook to the Kennedy, 28 from Montrose out to Lake Cook Road this morning on the Edens. The Eisenhower inbound an hour, 13 from the Jane Addams, 55 minutes. Manheim to downtown, the outbound Ike at 32 out to Manheim today. The Stevenson inbound an hour two from 355 to the lakefront, 46 minutes coming in from the tri-state, 34 minutes from the lakefront out to the tri-state tollway. The Dan Ryan inbound's a 36 minute travel time from 95th and downtown. Outbound just a tap of the brakes approaching the Chicago Skyway from the Metro Traffic Center. Next report at 808, News Radio 105.9 WBBM.
2: Accurate forecast says we are looking at a pleasant one today. Yeah, expecting a high of about 80 degrees, sunshine, some clouds.

0: Clouds low overnight of 66 degrees. Right now outside, it is 62. It is partly cloudy. It is 7:59.
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3: This is Rachel Pearson. A gas station robbery in Brighton Park ends in tragedy.
0: The Chicago Archdiocese has cleared Father Michael Flegger of the latest allegation of sexual abuse against the priest.
2: A wildfire west of Dallas has doubled in size and now covers 50,000 acres. 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
2: S&P futures up 28 points. NASDAQ futures up 223 points.
0: And the AccuWeather forecast says sunshine, some clouds, pleasant today, much like yesterday, high of 80 degrees. But right now, partly sunny sky, 65 degrees at 8 o'clock.
4: From ABC News, I'm Wayne Cabot. The hot, dry West is fertile ground for fire, and one in Texas right now exploded overnight to three times the size of the one outside Reno. ABC's Jim Ryan is in Dallas-Fort Worth.
5: The largest of the blazes has blackened the brushy countryside between Fort Worth and Abilene. For the firefighters, it's literally an uphill battle.
6: They're experiencing rough terrain, heavy vegetation, high heat, and then also there's gusts of winds that are impacting the fire as well.
5: Laura Stevens of the Texas A&M Forest Service, the blaze doubled in size overnight and now covers an estimated 50,000 acres. Jim Ryan, ABC News in Dallas-Fort Worth.
4: And that Hawk Fire near Reno is still burning, two-thirds uncontained, about 40 homes destroyed. President Trump got ahead of Canada's plans today to have retaliatory tariffs, claiming he's considering renaming Lake Ontario Lake America. China just said that it will defend its interests in Iran after the U.S. threatened an economic D-Day on countries that do business with America's enemy. ABC News senior political correspondent Rachel Scott reports from the White House.
3: President Trump threatening Canadian leaders to fall in line as he threatens to impose new 50% tariffs on car parts, cars, and steel. On top of the steep tariffs he's already imposed on furniture, textiles, building supplies, and alcohol. Canada responding, vowing to impose a dollar-for-dollar tariff on their own. The president brushing that off, writing on social media, "We don't need Canada, they need us."
4: Homeland Security says a massive two-week operation in Virginia and Maryland brought in 1,300 illegal immigrants. DHS says it's mainly targeting people with criminal histories. South Carolina is considering today whether to continue having a Senator Graham. It's the Republican primary to replace the late Lindsey Graham with his sister Darlene, who has never held office before. She has Donald Trump's backing against Freedom Caucus conservative Ralph Norman. This is ABC News.
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0: It's 8:03 Tuesday, August 25th. Good morning. Thanks for listening. I'm Judson Richards in Francisco Coto.
2: And I'm Mai Martinez. Seeing plenty of blue skies and sunshine throughout Chicagoland right now. In Chicago, partly sunny, 65 degrees. It's going to be a gorgeous day. Plenty of sunshine headed to a high of 80 degrees. Tonight, partly cloudy. Could see a shower late, mainly in the far northwest suburbs. Our low, 66 degrees. Tomorrow, we do have some thunderstorms in the forecast. We'll get those details ahead in the AccuWeather 5 Day day forecast coming up at 8:15.
0: Our top local story on News Radio WBBM. We are looking at a robbery at a Southwest Side gas station turned deadly early this morning. WBBM's Rachel Pearson reports.
9: Investigators say several people armed with handguns entered the Thornton's gas station near 35th and California in Brighton Park just before 3 a.m. That's when the group demanded money from the register, then opened fire while fleeing with an undisclosed amount of cash. A 36-year-old man was struck and pronounced dead at the scene. His identity is yet to be released, and so far, no arrests have been made. Rachel Pearson, News Radio, 105.9 WBBM.
2: The Chicago Archdiocese has cleared Father Michael Flager of the latest sexual abuse allegations against the Roman Catholic priest.
10: Father Flager stepped away from ministry last month after he was accused of sexually abusing a minor 3 decades ago. In a letter to the St. Sabina community, Cardinal Blaise Supich wrote, "A thorough investigation concluded there's no reason to believe Father Flager is guilty." The powerful priest wrote on social media, "Thank you, God, and thanks to all who stood by me." Father Flager claimed the latest allegation against him was an effort to get money from the church and to silence him. His supporters want changes to the Archdiocese abuse investigation process. Nancy Hardy, News Radio 105.9 WBBM.
0: Suburban Democratic Congressman Roshan Krishnamoorthy says Postmaster General David Steiner should resign after finalizing a White House directive to restrict mail-in voting. Krishnamoorthy tells WBBM the president's long push against mail-in voting is troubling.
11: I believe that this is yet another instance of the White House and the Trump administration trying to disrupt the elections, because unfortunately for him, Trump believes that he can't win the elections any other way than to, you know, kind of disrupt them.
0: Despite court ruling, Steiner finalized the White House directive that the Postal Service demands states hand over voter registration data or the Postal Service won't deliver election mail. The Supreme Court yesterday paused a lower court's ruling that blocked key directives from President Trump's executive order to restrict mail-in voting.
2: University of Illinois officials say the emergency response that took place on campus yesterday was the result of a fake grenade.
12: U of I officials say the reported grenade was a non-explosive replica. An employee reported finding it on their desk, prompting an Illini alert around 5:30 p.m., asking community members to evacuate the building at 611 Lorado Taft Drive in Urbana. About an hour later, the all-clear alert was issued after the East Central Illinois Bomb Squad determined that the device was non-explosive. Police are investigating the incident and looking for evidence and witnesses who may identify the individual who placed the device in the building. Carolina Garibay, News Radio 105.9 WBBM.
0: The mayor of Gary says he's hopeful the city will get assistance from Washington soon as it recovers from this month's tornadoes.
13: I talked to President Trump just about a minute ago, just urging him to sign a declaration.
14: Gary Mayor Eddie Melton told me Indiana's two Republican U.S. senators arranged yesterday's call with the president just before a community relief event with influencer Keith Lee. How did that conversation go? What did he say to you?
13: He expressed his support for Gary because he's familiar with Gary and his business.
14: Indeed, the president used to own a casino in the region, and he owned the Miss USA pageant when it was staged at the Genesis Convention Center 25 years ago. Mayor Melton says he's heard and felt the frustration from neighbors about the two-week delay in getting Gary's power restored.
13: I reached out because it seemed as if we were being overlooked.
14: He says he hopes an investigation called for by Governor Mike Braun will bring some answers. By the way, the mayor didn't get any special treatment. He got his power back on Sunday. Jeff Buckles, News Radio 105.9 WBBM.
2: The Cubs have released the complete roster of their 150th anniversary team. The collection of 40 players and three managers represents the most accomplished and influential in franchise history. Fans voted for the team, which includes names like Fergie Jenkins, the Hawk, Andre Dawson, John Lester, and Chris Bryant. The group will be recognized in a pregame ceremony on Saturday before the Cubs face the Cincinnati Reds at Wrigley Field. Around 20 members are expected to be in attendance. You can see the full roster on the Cubs website.
0: It is 8:08. 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Here's Bo Duran.
15: Heavy equipment trying to clean up a early morning rollover crash. This is on the southbound Farnsworth ramp to the eastbound side of the Reagan Tollway. Getting out of Aurora, a bit of a challenge because of this rollover truck that spilled part of its load. So with that ramp blocked from southbound Farnsworth, get over to Eola. Use that instead. The main line of the eastbound side of the Reagan Tollway slow go through Aurora from Route 31 because of all of this mess. And then further east, you're slow. You stay slow past that to Winfield Road. Then you're on the brakes off and on from Highland Avenue to Midwest. And then again from Route 83 to that northbound Tri-State ramp. So pretty heavy on the eastbound side of the Reagan Tollway today. Elsewhere on the tollway system, the northbound Tri-State, slow spots from 57 to Cicero Avenue, from the Stevenson to the Eisenhower, and from the Grand Avenue curve to the Toohey Toll Plaza. Southbound slow in Lake County today from Route 176 down towards Town Line Road. The Jane Adams Tollway eastbound, your heavy spots are from Randall Road to past Barrington Road, and from Lee to the Tri-State 355 northbound. Lingering slow spots here and there from 159th Street to the Plains River Valley Bridge, then heavy 55 to Ogden and from Butterfield to 290 as well. Southbound slow from Lake Street to pass North Avenue. The Edens inbound heavy pass.

0: Cicero Avenue to the Kennedy. That's a 20-minute drive from Lake Cook to the junction. 29 heading out from Montrose to Lake Cook Road today. The Kennedy inbound at the Canfield to Randolph. It's an hour 4 from O'Hare. 40 minutes in from the junction in the local lanes. Go ahead and get in the express lanes. They're going to save you about 3 minutes as you pass the Wintrust mural near North Avenue. Earlier crash right there by the mural is now clear. The outbound side of the Kennedy, 32 out to Montrose, 48 out to O'Hare. The Eisenhower inbound an hour 4 from the Jane Addams Highway to the Burn Interchange. 52 from Mannheim in. The outbound Ike at 33 to Mannheim. 55 minutes out to I-90. The Stevenson inbound an hour 3 from 355 in. 48 from the Tri-State, 32 minutes out to the Tri-State Tollway in Will County. Northbound 55 remains slow from Route 126 all the way up to 355. The Dan Ryan inbound 37 minutes today from 95th into downtown. 57 inbound 25 from 80 to Bishop Ford, 24 minutes. 8094 to the Dan Ryan merge. DuSable Lakeshore Drive northbound packed in from the Stevenson Monroe. Southbound heavy spots now from Wilson down to Michigan Avenue. On Route 53, both directions heavy in the work zone in Rolling Meadows. I-80 on the eastbound side, slow spots from the Mokena truck scales over to I-57. Westbound 80 slow from 57 to before Harlem, then again from Briggs to Larkin. 8094 westbound delays off and on 65 to Burr. Eastbound on the Borman, slow from Burr to I-65 in that lane shift. Next traffic at 818 from the Metro Traffic Center. 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
1: Heading up to a high of 80 degrees today. Looking around outside now, partly sunny, 65 degrees at O'Hare. Same at Midway, 62 sunny in Aurora, 65 in Wheeling. Right now, 68 degrees at Lakefront at 8.
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1: From the failed Broadview 6 case may now stretch to a second case involving rape allegations against a Customs and Border Protection agent.
5: Attorneys for CBP agent Luis Uribe are asking a judge to dismiss charges of deprivation of civil rights and brandishing a firearm during a crime of violence, arguing the grand jury in the case was, quote, tainted by its involvement in the Broadview 6 proceedings. The 45-year-old Uribe is accused of sexually assaulting and robbing several prostitutes at Chicago-area hotels while working primarily at O'Hare Airport. Attorney Michael Clancy says the grand jury, quote, prejudiced Uribe personally and argues some testimony was mistranslated and deemed inaccurate. The prosecutor involved in the controversial case against immigration protesters that ended with charges being dropped was not tied to Uribe's case. If the indictment is not dismissed, Clancy is calling for a new hearing and the release of full grand jury transcripts. Andy Day, News Radio, 105.9 WBBM.
6: An engineer for a company in Aurora has been found guilty of stealing secrets from his employer and then giving them to a Chinese competitor.
7: In 2017, Chi Yi Zhen was working for Philips Medical Systems in Aurora. The U.S. Attorney's Office says that after a China-based electronic tech company talked to Zhen about business deals, Zhen shared confidential Philips documents with the Chinese company and copied X-ray trade secret information from Philips to develop tech for the Chinese company. This month, a jury in Chicago found Zhen guilty of stealing trade secrets. Zhen will be sentenced in January. 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
1: Up next in baseball, Tristan Peters can only carry the White Sox so far against the Rangers. Details there coming up. Also, look at our five-day anchor. The forecast is next. It's 8:13.
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6: 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Here's meteorologist Joe Lundberg.
15: Another nice day is well underway across the area of Maya. We've got sunshine, a few wispy high clouds. That sunshine will mix with clouds today. Our high gets to about 80. Tonight we'll average out partly cloudy with a low of 66. Late at night, just keep an eye out for a shower to wander in from the north and west. Now, during the day tomorrow, it'll become a bit more humid as a weak front approaches. We'll see intervals of clouds and sun. Best chance for any thunderstorm will come in the afternoon and evening with that front, and probably south and east of the city primarily, the high 83. But behind them, back to sunshine for Thursday, our high 82, and the nice weather should last Friday into the weekend. Mostly sunny Friday, about 83, and some sunshine Saturday, the high 82. It's up to 65 at O'Hare and Midway, 68 at the lakefront, 60 in Batavia. Humidity at 72%, the breeze southwest at 5, and the barometer 30.13 inches and rising. We're headed up toward 80. I'm AccuWeather meteorologist Joe Lundberg.
1: 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Time to visit Lober Motors, Mercedes-Benz, and Lincoln Wood. Also time now for sports. Here's Josh Liss.
16: Good morning. Making 3 home runs in 3 games for White Sox all-star outfielder Tristan Peters.
17: Yeah, I feel good at the plate. Seeing the ball well and getting the barrel on it, too. Yeah, I feel great.
16: Seeing it well, he says. Peters putting his 10th home run over the wall, but the Sox can't cobble together more than 4 more hits. Losing big at home to the Rangers, 11-2. Sounds like a case of the Mondays.
17: We came out with not a lot of energy, and I think that showed. We'll get back to it tomorrow, and yeah. Just one day.
16: Off-target Jose Urquidy can't get past 3 innings of 5-run ball. The bullpen blasted for 6 more runs. The Sox are 10-12 in August and a nimble 2.5 games atop the Guardians in the division race. Texas on the menu tonight again with the White Sox, the host, Anthony Kay against Jacob DeGrom. A 7-0 win in Arizona lifts the Cubs' August record to 14-8. Bottom of the order, back-to-back homers from Michael Conforto and Carson Kelly. Support winning pitcher Kevin Gausman, who strikes out 6 in 7 shutout innings. The Cubs are back late tonight in Arizona. Clay Holmes on the mound. The division deficit is 5.5 behind Milwaukee, and the wild card lead is 3 on Philadelphia for the top spot. Ben Johnson will meet the reporters before today's Bears training camp practice. Couple of workouts in town before joint work with the Titans in Nashville Thursday. Angel Reese pulls down 26 rebounds in Atlanta's win over LA. That breaks the single game record. And Reese broke the record for rebounds in a WNBA season. The Sky were just eliminated from playoff contention with 6 games to go. They're slight favorites at Connecticut tonight. Josh Liss, News Radio 105.9 WBBM.
6: It's 8:18, traffic and weather together on the 8th, sponsored by Cars for Kids. Here's Bo Duran.
0: We are hearing from our tipsters in Aurora on the WBBM Mercedes-Benz of Hoffman Estates traffic tip line at 855-780 Road that heavy equipment working to get a rolled over truck that spilled part of its load on the southbound Farnsworth ramp to eastbound 88 back upright and on its way. For now, That ramp remains blocked, so you need to use Eola to get to that eastbound side of the Reagan Tollway, the main line of the eastbound side of 88. Heavy from Route 31 over to Farnsworth with Gapers. You stay slow past that over to Route 59, then you're heavy from Route 83 to the ramp to northbound Tri-State as well. The rest of the tollway system, pretty standard fare delays for this time of morning on the expressways. The Edens inbound is heavy past Cicero Avenue to the Kennedy at a 20-minute pace from Lake Cook into the junction. The outbound Edens now 29 minutes from Montrose to Lake Cook. The Kennedy inbound costing you an hour four to get from O'Hare to downtown. It's a 40-minute travel time coming in from the Edens in the local lanes. The express lane's about 3 minutes faster. Use them. The outbound Kennedy 32 to Montrose, 48 on the drive out to O'Hare. The Eisenhower inbound an hour four from the Jane Addams. It's 52 minutes to get from Mannheim to downtown. The outbound Ike now a 33-minute drive out to Mannheim and 55 minutes all the way out to the Jane Addams Tollway. The Stevenson inbound an hour three from 355 in, 48 from the Tri-State. Checking in 32 minutes out to the Tri-State Tollway in Will County. Northbound 55 remains slow this morning from Route 126 all the way up to 355. The Dan Ryan inbounds at a 37-minute pace now, 95th to downtown in both the local and the express lanes. Outbound just a little slow around the Skyway. 57 inbound, 24 from I-80. The Bishop Ford 26 minutes, 80-94 to the Dan Ryan. The outbound side of the Bishop Ford at 21 from the Dan Ryan out to 80-94. Heavy from 130th to 159th through the work zone. DuSable Lakeshore Drive northbound heavy from the Stevenson Monroe. Southbound heavy spots now from Wilson down to Michigan Avenue. Route 53 northbound packed from the Jane Addams Tollway to Kirchhoff. Southbound heavy Palatine Road to Algonquin Road. With 80 eastbound slow in spots from the Mokena Truck Scales to I-57. Your westbound trip of I-80 a little bit slow from 57 to before Harlem. Then your slow from Briggs to Larkin and Joliet. 80-94 westbound is all good, but the eastbound side of the Borman, some slowing from Burr over to I-65 through that new lane shift. 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
1: Eckwith forecast says we're going to be having a pleasant day ahead of us. Just a high of 80 degrees expected. Some clouds, but mostly sunshine today. Right now, 65 degrees. Partly sunny skies at 820.
6: Our top story this hour, Chicago Alderwoman Julia Ramirez says ICE agents detained six people across the city yesterday. She also says ICE agents were involved in a crash on I-55 that ended with the driver of a pickup truck being detained. WBBM's Nancy Hardy will have much more on this story coming up at 8:31.
1: The longtime police chief in a western suburb is retiring.
19: Forest Park Police Chief Ken Gross says it's time to move on to his next chapter.
20: I'm 57 years old. I've been here for 26 years. I'm the most senior member of the department.
19: Chief Gross says Forest Park, which essentially bridges the gap between the city and the suburbs and is home to stops along the CTA Blue Line train and Green Line train, always faces challenges.
20: Our officers seem to encounter a little more resistance. That seemed to be less prevalent when I started. One of the biggest challenges is just trying to keep everyone happy. And so that might be the citizens, businesses, politicians, the people that work now for me. It might be complaints at our Blue Line terminal, might be traffic problems, and just trying to do our best to make this a good community.
19: Terry Keschner, News Radio 105.9 WBBM.
6: 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The Bears, as you might expect, are partnered with Baloo from the Jungle Book. Other pairings around the NFC North include the Detroit Lions with Simba, the Minnesota Vikings with Thor, and the Green Bay Packers with Chewbacca. The new apparel for each team is up for sale on the Disney Store website.
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4: My Judson, future still pointing to a higher open with that opening bell just minutes away. From the CME in Chicago, S&P futures up 28, NASDAQ futures up 217, Dow futures up 236, with crude down 3% at $82.41 a barrel. A new snapshot of home prices shows still rising prices in June. The S&P Cotality Case-Shiller Index reported a gain of 1.5% year-over-year nationally, but Chicago, New York, and Cleveland reported the biggest year-over-year gains. Chicago home prices jumped almost 7% in June from the year before, according to this report that was just released a little while ago this morning. Apple is gearing up to do something it has not done in almost 2 years. Sources tell Bloomberg the company will introduce a new version of its popular Mac mini desktop computer in the coming days. Meanwhile, later this week, Apple is expected to send out invitations for its iPhone launch presentation, likely to be held on September 9th, when we're expected to see the new foldable iPhone and some high-end iPhone 18 models. Once again, just ahead of the opening bell, the futures are higher here right across the board. With business at 23 and 53 and in the noon business hour, live from Bloomberg, Gina Cervetti, News Radio 105.9 WBBM.
1: Roads are busy with school back in session. We'll take a look at traffic weather next. It's 8:25.
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0: Just getting word of a new issue in Northwest Indiana. Just heard from state police that we have a new problem on 8094 right in Lake Station, right at Ripley. We had a semi that was apparently heading westbound and went over the barrier wall, and now the trailer is in the eastbound lane. So this crash blocking both lanes on both directions of 8094 in Lake Station at Ripley. Traffic is really jammed up after the semi that was heading westbound trailer ended up over in the eastbound lanes. Going to be a pretty big mess here in Lake Station as you move through the morning, so plan accordingly for pretty big delays, probably bailing out and using US 20 or the Indiana Toll Road will be better choices than sitting through the mess that's developing quickly on the Borman here in Lake Station. On the Illinois side of the state line, we have an issue in Aurora, where the southbound Farnsworth exit ramp to eastbound 88 is shut down. Crews are working to clear a rolled-over truck that spilled its load on the ramp. As they work to clear this, you need to use Eola instead to get to that eastbound

0: out of the Reagan, that eastbound trip, heavy from Route 31 over to Farnsworth Gapers. You stay slow past the crash scene over to Route 59, then you're heavy from Route 83 to the northbound tri-state ramp. Rest of the tollway's pretty standard for delays. Eden's inbound 22 from Lake Cook to the Kennedy, 29 out to Lake Cook. The Kennedy in an hour 3 from O'Hare, 43 in from the junction. The local lanes, the express lane saving you 4. The outbound Kennedy, 48 out to O'Hare. The Eisenhower inbound an hour 9 from the Jane Addams, 47 from Mannheim in. The outbound Ike at 29 minutes out to Mannheim today. From the Metro Traffic Center, next report at 8:38, News Radio 105.9 WBBM.
1: Agri, the forecast says we're going to see sunshine with some clouds today. It's going to be nice. High just 80 degrees. Then tonight, partly cloudy. There's going to be a shower late, mainly in the far northwest suburbs. Looking at a low of 66. Tomorrow, your Wednesday, intervals of clouds and sunshine, warm and more humid with a thunderstorm or two around, especially in the afternoon and evening. High of 83 expected tomorrow. Right now, 65 degrees. Partly sunny skies at 8:29.
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1: 8:30 on your Tuesday. Good morning. Thanks for listening. I'm Judson Richards in Francisco, Coto.
3: And I'm Mai Martinez. 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
1: An auto woman says ICE agents were back in Chicago yesterday and were involved in a crash on I-55.
4: This is Rachel Pearson. Teens in Huntley helped police track down a man accused of trying to lure them into his SUV.
3: Canada is expected to unveil new tariffs against the U.S. this morning as the trade war heats up.
1: In South Carolina, Republicans return to the polls today to select the party's nominee to replace the late Lindsey Graham.
3: WBBM Business.
1: Dow currently up 208, S&P up 30, the NASDAQ is up 179.
3: We'll have plenty of sunshine today, a little bit of clouds headed to a high of 80 degrees right now at O'Hare. Partly sunny skies and 65 degrees at 831.
1: A man is dead after being shot during a robbery at a gas station in Chicago's Brighton Park neighborhood overnight. Police say just before 3, a group armed with handguns entered the Thornton's location on California Avenue, just off Stevenson Expressway. As they left with cash from the register, shots were fired at the 36-year-old victim. He died at the scene. No one is in custody.
3: Four teenage boys are being praised for quickly walking away from a suspicious encounter in the far northwest suburbs.
4: Huntley police say 43-year-old Alexander Mack of Miami approached the boys in a parking lot over the weekend and claimed he was filming a commercial. The Florida man allegedly asked them to leave with him in a black Cadillac Escalade repeatedly, but the four teenagers refused and alerted officers. Mack now faces 4 misdemeanor disorderly conduct charges. Police say no physical contact or force was reported. Rachel Pearson, News Radio, 105.9 WBBM.
1: Canada is expected to impose 50% tariffs on some U.S. goods today in response to the Trump administration's added duties on certain Canadian imports. ABC News senior political correspondent Rachel Scott reports from the White House.
5: President Trump threatening Canadian leaders to fall in line as he threatens to impose new 50% tariffs on car parts, cars, and steel. On top of the steep tariffs he's already imposed on furniture, textiles, building supplies, and alcohol. Canada responding, vowing to impose a dollar-for-dollar tariff on their own. The president brushing that off, writing on social media, "We don't need Canada, they need us."
1: Prime Minister Mark Carney says the Americans want to destroy Canada's major industries, adding they said no to what he calls a bad deal.
3: The Supreme Court has backed a new U.S. Postal Service regulation on mail-in voting, prompting questions about how the changes could be implemented with congressional midterms just over 2 months away. ABC's Jay O'Brien reports from Washington.
6: The ruling allows the Department of Homeland Security to create a federal registry of what it believes are eligible voters, also inside that Trump executive order, allowing the post office to decide essentially who would be sent a mail-in ballot and only send those out in states that have provided their voter information to the federal government.
3: The Trump administration maintains the new rules will make voting by mail more secure. Critics say there's no evidence of widespread voter fraud in U.S. elections.
1: A special runoff election is taking place in South Carolina today.
7: Voters are deciding who will replace the late Senator Lindsey Graham in the Senate. President Trump has endorsed and campaigned for Senator Darlene Graham, Lindsey Graham's sister.
8: She will be somebody you're going to be very proud. You vote for her, you're going to be very proud of that vote.
7: Darlene Graham is serving as an interim replacement for her brother. Her opponent is Congressman Ralph Norman, who has told supporters that while he wanted President Trump's endorsement, the voters will ultimately determine who wins.
9: I asked for the president's endorsement, didn't get it. But anybody would want the endorsement, but he chose who he did, and that's fine. South Carolina is going to decide the next senator.
7: That audio courtesy of WSOC-TV. Darlene Graham is a political newcomer, while Norman has stressed his experience in state and federal office. I'm Mike Hempett.
3: Records show more relatives of American soldiers are being deported. ABC's Karen Waugh reports from Washington.
10: The wife of a U.S. Army sergeant is the latest spouse of a military service member to be deported from the U.S. after the Trump administration rolled back immigration protections for military families. In another case, a sailor on the USS Lincoln, who's serving a record 9-month deployment at sea, says his father back in Florida has been detained by Border Patrol. Joshua Aviles saying, I don't know how I can mentally continue working 12-plus hour days, knowing my dad is somewhere possibly treated like a criminal.
3: An ABC News review of state and federal records did not find criminal records for any of the military spouses in the cases it reported on.
1: AP correspondent Charles De La Desma reports rescuers in the Bay of Bengal have continued searching for survivors after a cargo ship emergency.
11: Rescuers searching for 22 missing sailors have found no trace of their Panama-flagged cargo ship. After the vessel sunk in the Bay of Bengal last week, the Indian Coast Guard says search aircraft and ships on Tuesday was scouring the area where the cargo ship MV Ocean Winner reportedly sunk Saturday. The joint search by the Indian Coast Guard and the Indian Navy has been complicated by the area's exceptionally deep waters and found only an oil slick and two life rafts. The Coast Guard adding the vessel transporting iron ore to China was carrying 24 crew members, including 20 Chinese nationals, 3 Myanmar nationals and 1 Bangladeshi. I'm Charles De La Desma.
1: Coming up next, we'll take a look at traffic and weather. There's an I-80-94 rollover dump truck in Lake Stasia causing some issues. We'll take a look at that. Also, where to find the lowest gas prices. That's all coming up. It's 8:36.
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3: 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In Joliet, the Speedway on Jefferson is selling gas for $3.94 a gallon. And in Aurora, the BP on Route 31 has gas for $4.14 a gallon.
1: It is 8:38. Traffic and weather together on the 8th, here's Bo Duran.
0: Huge mess in Lake Station, Indiana. This is on 80-94. Both directions jammed up between Ripley and the Indiana Toll Road. We had a dump truck semi that was heading westbound, somehow wiped out over the median wall. The cab is still in the westbound lanes. but the trailer's over in the eastbound lanes. The load that the trailer was hauling is all over the eastbound lanes. So the westbound side of 8094, you're jammed solid past State Road 249 out of Portage, over to just before Ripley, where all of this mess happened. The left lane blocked heading westbound. The left lane also blocked eastbound because of all the spilled rocks and dirt out of this dump truck. It's going to take a while to clean this up. In Lake Station, may want to use US 20 instead today, or the Indiana Toll Road. Both are much better choices to avoid that mess on the Borman. On the Illinois side of the state line, the Edens inbounds a 22-minute drive. Lake Cook to the Kennedy, a 29-minute trip from Montrose out to Lake Cook Road awaits this morning. The Kennedy inbound an hour 3 from O'Hare, 43 minutes in from the junction. In the local lanes, the express lanes saving you about 4 minutes. The outbound Kennedy 48 from downtown to the airport. Eisenhower inbound an hour 9 from the Jane Addams, 47 to get from Mannheim to downtown. The outbound Eisenhower 29 to Mannheim, 51 all the way out to I-90. The Stevenson inbound, 58 minutes from 355 to DuSable Lakeshore Drive, 46 in from the Tri-State, 28 minutes out to the Tri-State Tollway. And Will County northbound 55 remains slow off and on from Weber Road to the Veterans Tollway. The Dan Ryan inbound, a 37-minute trip today from 95th Street into downtown. Outbound on the Ryan, nothing too crazy. 57 inbound, a 24-minute drive from I-80 to the Dan Ryan awaits. The Bishop Ford, 26 minutes, 80-94 to the Merge. DuSable Lakeshore Drive heading northbound, heavy from McCormick Place to Monroe. Southbound, heavy spots from Lawrence down to Michigan Avenue today. The Tri-State Tollway northbound, you got some slowing from I-57 to 95th Street. Then again from the Stevenson to the Eisenhower and from the Grand Avenue Curve to the Toohey Toll Plaza. Southbound in Lake County, it's got some slowdowns today from Rockland Road down to past Half Day. The Jane Addams Tollway heading eastbound, you got slowing from Randall Road to past Barrington Road and from Lee to the Tri-State. Reagan Tollway eastbound still heavy from Route 31 to Farnsworth, where crews are working to clean up an earlier rollover crash. Looks like that ramp is getting opened back up, but we're still seeing some slowing past Winfield Road and then past Highland Avenue onto the northbound Tri-State ramp because of it. Next traffic at 848, News Radio 105.9.
1: WBBM MacMillan, another nice day well underway. We'll see sunshine mixed with some clouds at times. Our high tops off at around 80. Partly cloudy early tonight. Gets a little cloudier late at night. Could be a late night shower in places. Our low 66. Clouds and some sun tomorrow. A bit more humid. Thunderstorm or two around, especially for the afternoon and evening hours. The high 83. Back to more sunshine Thursday with a high in the low 80s. 66 now at Downers Grove. 68 at the lakefront. 65 at O'Hare Midway. We're headed up to 80. I'm AccuWeather meteorologist Joe Lundberg.
17: Take a look at the market now. The Dow currently is up 61. S&P up 29. The NASDAQ is up 200. At 8:41.
3: There's hope that newly released video will help in the Illinois Conservation Police investigation of a deadly boat crash on the Fox River last month.
18: Here's the pontoon boat.
19: Video shared by the McHenry County Sheriff's Office shows a pontoon boat speeding through Petite Lake the morning of July 25th. Shortly after it was taken, investigators say another speeding boat caused a crash in a no-wake zone that killed 48-year-old Magdalena Jablonska of Des Plaines and injured her fiancé. 45-year-old Richard Stevenson of Lyle has been charged with murder, reckless homicide, and driving under the influence. State Conservation Police say the pontoon seen in the video is not believed to have been involved in the deadly crash, but the quote, investigators believe they may have witnessed activity or possess information relevant to the case. Tips can be submitted through the State Department of Natural Resources website. Andy Day, News Radio, 105.9 WBBM.
17: Target is apologizing and no longer selling a children's Halloween costume after it was widely criticized. ABC's Sophie Flay reports.
20: The images of the costume are being compared to racist caricatures evoking blackface. Target now acknowledges the costume should have never been for sale, saying, "As a company, we got this wrong and we are deeply sorry. We know this is especially hurtful for our black guests, team members, and partners. Removing the costume is an important first step, and we are looking closely at how this happened."
17: The images of the costume showed a circus clown in orange and black with accessories including gloves, a top hat, and a mask shaped like a grinning mouth with large teeth.
3: Adults are embracing the growing trend of colleges offering a reduced credit bachelor's degree in just 3 years.
21: 34-year-old Giles Sims was sick of getting passed over for jobs because he did not have a college degree and was often told,
22: "On your skills assessment, you guys scored the same, so we went with the one that had the degree."
21: Even when he went for more entry-level jobs, he found those jobs are largely being handled by AI.
22: "The jobs that I'm qualified for just aren't there."
21: Even when he found a job, he kept getting cut and mass layoffs.
22: "Over and over and over again."
21: With a wife and a widowed mother to support, he needed a quick solution. So the laid-off web developer turned to one of a growing number of three-year degree programs now being offered around the country. The new U.S. programs let students finish faster by completing as few as 90 credit hours instead of the typical 120 hours for a four-year bachelor's degree. Critics say the degrees cut corners. Giles says that the programs seem more tailored for a fast-changing job market. I'm Lisa Dwyer.
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3: Congratulations, Starbucks fans. You've made it. The pumpkin spice latte is officially back as of today. The popular seasonal beverage has become an annual tradition of the late summer since its introduction back in 2003. The entire fall menu is now available and also includes an expanded lineup of pecan, banana, and chai-inspired drinks.
17: It is 8:46. Time now for a look at sports. Here's Josh.
28: So it's just 2-0 Cubs in the sixth inning in Arizona last night. Man on base, Michael Conforto gets hold of a home run. And the number 9 hitter, Carson Kelly, says, me next.
29: Drilled in the air to left, deep. Back goes Kepler to the wall. Gone! Home run for Carson Kelly. The bottom of the order goes back-to-back.
28: Back-to-back jacks by Kelly and Conforto. Pat Hughes, 104-3 the score. The Cubs leave the Diamondbacks in their dust, 7-0. Conforto also singles, doubles, homers, and draws a walk. His leadership role is cherished as a veteran who's now got 191 career homers, 12 this season. And the Cubs play the Diamondbacks again late tonight on the road. 5.5 games back at the Idle Brewers. The White Sox division lead is just 2.5 games over Cleveland. Walloped by the Rangers, 11-2. Old friend Jake Berger says hi with a homer, while Tristan Peters hits his 3rd in 3 games for the losing Sox. Again, 11-2. Losing pitcher Jose Urquidy was bruised for 5 runs in 3 innings. Anthony Kay, 9-6, pitches to the Rangers in town tonight. Strikeout artist Jacob deGrom deals back. The Guardians have won 5 in a row, Cleveland doubling the Angels 4-2 behind Parker Messick, 6 innings, 1-run ball. Ben Johnson's Bears practice midday. The League's Cup single elimination quarterfinal round is in Bridgeview tonight when the Fire hosts CF Monterey. Only the winner advances. 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
3: It's 8:48, traffic and weather together on the 8th. Here's Bo Duran.
0: Pretty big mess in northwest Indiana today. Mile on the on 8094. Both directions are jammed up in Lake Station between the Indiana Toll Road and Ripley, where a westbound dump truck rolled over the concrete median wall. The cab of the dump truck is still in the westbound lanes. The dump trailer is now over the wall, spilled its load into the eastbound lanes. That westbound left lane is blocked. Traffic is jammed for 3 miles out of Portage past State Road 249 over to just before Ripley with that left lane blocked. Just those two right lanes are open. The big mess is the eastbound side of 8094, jammed solid from Central to the Indiana Toll Road. That's because the two left lanes are blocked with the spilled load. And now Hoosier helpers walking with big brooms trying to clean this up. The mess. 3 miles of jammed up traffic. Give yourself an extra 20 minutes to work your way through Lake Station. You're much better off using US 20 or the Indiana Toll Road instead, as the Borman is an absolute mess getting in and through Lake Station today. On the Edens inbound, just 20 minutes, Lake Cook to the Kennedy 28. Getting out to Lake Cook Road, the Kennedy in an hour two from O'Hare, 43 minutes in from the Edens in the local lanes. The express lanes will save you about 5 minutes, but the outbound Kennedy's a 23-minute drive to Montrose, 38 out to O'Hare. The Eisenhower inbound an hour three from the Jane Addams, it's 41 minutes to get from Mannheim to downtown. Outbound on the Eisenhower, 29 to Mannheim, 51 all the way out to I-90. On the Stevenson inbound, a 58-minute travel time, 355 to DuSable Lakeshore Drive, 46 in from the Tri-State, 28 out to the Tri-State Tollway. On the Dan Ryan inbound, we're checking in at a 37-minute pace from 95th into downtown. The outbound Ryan just a little bit slow as you pass the Chicago Skyway, 57 inbound, 24 from I-80 to Bishop Ford, 26 minutes, 8094 to the Dan Ryan merge. DuSable Lakeshore Drive northbound, heavy McCormick Place to Monroe, southbound slowing from Lawrence to Michigan Avenue. Have a new crash on the northbound side of the Tri-State Tollway. Sounds like a couple of lanes are blocked right at the Eisenhower in that lane split. We have seen the heavy traffic from the Stevenson up to the Ike with this new crash reported. The southbound side of the Tri-State, so in Lake County from Route 176 down to Half Day Road. On the rest of the tollways, no mainline lanes are blocked. Route 53 both directions, slow approaching the work zone in Rolling Meadows. I-80, no eastbound delays, but westbound 80 heavy spots from Briggs to Larkin. Next traffic at 8:58, News Radio 105.9.
7: WBBM AccuWeather, more sun than clouds for a good bit of the day today. We'll end up around 80, partly cloudy much of tonight. A little cloudier late tonight with maybe a shower, though those 66. Warm and humid tomorrow with clouds and sun. Watch out for a thunderstorm or two, especially in the afternoon and evening, the high 83. It's 65 in Wheeling at O'Hare and Midway, 68 at the lakefront, headed up to 80. I'm AccuWeather meteorologist Joe Lundberg.
1: 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The Dow is up 19, S&P up 29, the NASDAQ is up 23. Check that. 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
6: My Judson, we are seeing stocks rising here across the board so far, with the decline in oil prices sending bond yields higher. The Dow is up 29 points at 53,443, 433, I should say, giving up some of its earlier gains. The S&P is up 28 at 7680, and the NASDAQ is up 214 points at 26,193. A key gauge of computer chip giants is rising. A New York Times report saying the U.S. would be returning diplomats to Middle East embassies is also boosting the mood. Dick's Sporting Goods is lowering its full-year outlook, overshadowing sales gains during the World Cup. A drop in sales at its Foot Locker chain is getting the blame for the lowered forecast, and shares are down almost 24%. Major supplier Nike is also moving lower. Those shares are down about 3.33%. We previewed this earlier, and now it's official. Apple is rolling out upgraded Mac Mini and Mac Studio desktop computers, giving the popular machines major computer chip upgrades.

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8: It's 8:58. Traffic and weather are together on the 8. Here's Bo Duran.
9: Matching 3-mile-long backups in northwest Indiana along I-94 through Lake Station. It's all because of a rollover dump truck crash. This dump truck was heading westbound. It rolled over the median wall. The dump truck spilled its load of rocks and dirt into the eastbound lane. So that eastbound side of 8094 jammed solid from Central over towards the Indiana Toll Road. This is where Hoosier helpers are out of their trucks with brooms sweeping up the rocks and dirt out of the two left lanes. Give yourself an extra 20 minutes to work through the 3-mile mess in Lake Station. Use US 20 or the Indiana Toll Road instead. That westbound side of I-94 jammed out of Porter County past State Road 249 from Portage all the way over to just before Ripley in Lake Station with the left lane blocked with that rollover dump truck. It's going to be a while to clean this up in Lake Station. We have a new issue in Illinois. Northbound on the tri-state, heavy spots from the Stevenson to the Eisenhower, where crews just cleared a crash out of the two left local lanes. Tollway help crews moved everything over to the shoulder now. Lanes are back open at the Ike, but still heavy on that northbound side of the tri-state. Southbound on the tri-state, tollway slow in Lake County from Route 176 down to Half Day Road. On the Reagan Tollway on the eastbound side, still heavy passing Farnsworth because of gaping to the issue over on the southbound Farnsworth ramp to the eastbound Reagan. That's a truck that rolled over, spilled its load. The cleanup continues with heavy equipment on the scene. Use Eola to get to that Reagan tollway instead on the eastbound side of the Reagan, slowing from Naperville Road to 355 and from 983 to the northbound tri-state ramp. Eden's inbound 20 minutes from Lake Cook to the Kennedy, 28 out. The Kennedy in an hour 2 from O'Hare, 43 minutes coming in from the junction and the local lanes. Get in the express, save yourself 5. The outbound Kennedy, 38 out to O'Hare. Eisenhower inbound an hour 3 from the Jane Addams, 41 from Mannheim in. The outbound Ike, 29 to Mannheim. Stevenson in, 58 from 355, 46 minutes in from the tri-state. The Dan Ryan inbound, 37 minutes, 95th to downtown. From the Metro Traffic Center, next report at 9:08, News Radio 105.9 WBBM.
10: Back with the forecast says for our day ahead, going to be pleasant. We're going to have sunshine. We're going to have a few clouds, not a lot. Going to be a high of just 80 degrees out there. Tonight, overnight low, 66 degrees, currently 65, partly sunny at 8:59.
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10: Chicago police say one person is dead after an armed robbery on the southwest side ended in gunfire.
12: This is Carolina Garibay. An emergency.

0: response on the U of I campus is sparked by what was believed to have been a grenade.
1: Prosecutors in the trial of the Massachusetts mother who killed her three young children are expected to call two last rebuttal witnesses today. More ahead from ABC News.
2: WBBM Business, the Dow currently up just about 3, S&P up 21, and the NASDAQ is up 173. Looking outside now, seeing partly sunny skies up to 69 degrees at 9 o'clock.
3: From ABC News, I'm Wayne Cabot, with her supporters outside dressed in pink at the courthouse. As they have been every day of her murder trial, the Lindsay Clancy jury is hearing its last witnesses.
4: Prosecutors plan to rest their rebuttal case today after calling two final expert witnesses to cast doubt on the claim that the Massachusetts mother was in the throes of psychosis when she killed her three children. The testimony comes one day after Clancy's attorney moved for a mistrial due to testimony from a prosecution expert about Clancy's religion and how it might have influenced her decision to kill her children. The judge denied the request but sternly instructed the jurors to ignore any testimony about Clancy's faith. Jurors could begin deliberations as early as tomorrow. Peter Haralambos, ABC News.
3: The U.S. has its first measles deaths of 2026, both in Lancaster County, Pennsylvania. The Commonwealth's first deaths from that preventable disease in 35 years, both were unvaccinated. Canada, our traditionally friendly neighbor, is putting up a fence today, announcing retaliatory tariffs after President Trump threatened 50% surcharges on cars and car parts made in Canada. American car makers Ford, GM, and Stellantis operate major plants in Ontario.
5: President Trump has claimed the U.S. does not need Canada, but nearly 100% of U.S. natural gas imports come from Canada, along with more than half of our imported crude oil. And Trump last night acknowledged the U.S. relies on Canada for aluminum. Trump says Canada has been ripping off the United States for years. Trade talks collapsed over the weekend.
3: ABC's Rachel Scott on his social media today, Trump said he's considering renaming Lake Ontario Lake America. The Secret Service says it's aware of a threatening video posted by Iran directed at Barron Trump, the president's youngest son. Stocks have opened flat this morning. Autumn has arrived at Starbucks. The pumpkin spice latte, now officially back on the menu today. 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
2: It's 9:03 Tuesday, August 25th. Good morning. Thanks for listening. I'm Jetson Richards in Francisco Coto. It is 69 degrees in Chicago right now under partly sunny skies. Today, we'll see sunshine. We'll see a few clouds. It's going to be nice. A high of 80 degrees. And tonight, partly cloudy and a low of 64. Tomorrow, becoming more humid with periods of clouds and sunshine. A spotty afternoon thunderstorm as well. Climbing to a high of 81 degrees. Our full 5-day accurate forecast coming your way in just over 10 minutes. 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Chicago police are searching for the gunman who killed a man during an overnight gas station robbery. WBBM's Rachel Pearson has the details.
9: The shooting happened just before 3 a.m. at the Thorntons near the Stevenson Expressway in Brighton Park. Investigators say an armed group robbed the register and shot a 36-year-old man as they escaped. He died at the gas station. No one else was hurt. Area 1 detectives are investigating. 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
2: Plans for some north and west suburbs to tap in Lake Michigan drinking water without the city of Chicago are moving ahead and making waves.
10: The Lake Michigan Regional Water Supply Initiative is a 15-year plan to construct tunnels, pumping stations, a treatment plant, and raw water intake from the lake near Glencoe. Outgoing Congressman Raja Krishnamoorthy has secured $1 million in federal funds towards the $3 billion price tag that the Democrat says will provide safe, reliable drinking water to Cook and DuPage counties while addressing contaminants, including lead and microplastics. A spokesman for Mayor Brandon Johnson told the Daily Herald the Chicago Department of Water Management has supplied the DuPage Water Commission with high-quality drinking water since 1983. Any change from that would require state law and a lengthy permitting process. Nancy Hardy, News Radio 105.9 WBBM.
2: Chicago police have video of a man suspected in multiple armed robberies seen across the northwest side. The seven robberies took place between July 31st and August 23rd across the Avondale, Portage Park, Albany Park, and Logan Square neighborhoods. The suspect is described as a heavyset man wearing dark clothes. Anyone with information or possible surveillance footage are asked to contact police. An apparent explosive device reported on the University of Illinois campus prompted an emergency response yesterday, but it ended up being a fake.
0: U of I officials say what was believed to have been a grenade found on an employee's desk was actually a grenade replica. An Illini alert went out around 5:30 p.m. after the employee reported the device. The East Central Illinois Bomb Squad analyzed it and determined that the device was non-explosive. The all-clear alert was sent out around 6:40 p.m. after authorities determined there was no ongoing threat. Police are now investigating and collecting evidence to determine who placed the device in the building. Carolina Garibay, News Radio 105.9 WBBM.
2: The mayor of Gary says he's been working to get answers from utility executives about why it's taking 2 weeks to reconnect thousands of homes and businesses in the city following storms in the region.
11: Gary Mayor Eddie Melton lost power at his home when storms came through August 11th. It was restored Sunday.
12: When power restoration information was coming out and Gary was not mentioned, I mean, I was upset.
11: And he told me at a community relief event yesterday he's familiar with the belief expressed online that the delay in getting homes and businesses in Gary reconnected was intentional. You hear that frustration, right?
12: I mean, it felt that way. I think the optics looked that way as well.
11: NIPSCO, for its part, denies that. Governor Mike Braun has called for a state investigation into NIPSCO's response. The mayor says he did not ask for that.
12: I can understand his frustration as well, so... We're going to do our own version.
11: He's also hoping his conversation yesterday with President Trump will speed up federal help for people struggling in the aftermath of the storms.
12: The federal government has to step in at this point if folks throughout Indiana.
11: And in the meantime, the mayor says Gary needs to find ways to be more resilient. Jeff Buckles, News Radio 105.9. WBBM.
2: O'Hare Airport is showing off its new public art greeting travelers in Terminal 5. If you visited the Chicago Architecture Center, you might recognize a new art installation near Gate M32. Eve Feynman says the four 18-foot white models of the former Hancock, the Willis, and Marina Towers were originally inside the Architecture Center and were moved to O'Hare to be displayed there indefinitely.
13: It was logistically quite complex. But we did manage to get them over in one piece without having to take them apart and put them back together there. We've been working on this project for about 9 months. The installation took a few days, and then we had a topping off ceremony last Friday.
2: Feynman says she hopes the models represent Chicago as the city of architecture and encourage travelers to learn more about the buildings and the CAC River tours. Time now, 9:08. 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Here's Bo Duran.
14: Traffic story today is in northwest Indiana. Judson, we're on 8094. Both directions are jammed between Ripley and the Indiana Toll Road after a dump truck rolled over the center median. It was heading westbound, but that dump truck trailer rolled over to the eastbound lanes and spilled its load of rocks and dirt all over those two left eastbound lanes. So we now have Hoosier helpers out with the big brooms and even a little bit of a, looks like some sort of machinery here to try to clean this rocks and dirt out of those two left lanes. That's why the eastbound side of the Borman's jammed from Central. 3 miles of jammed up traffic getting into Lake Station. Give yourself an extra 20 minutes to work through the mess or head up to US 20 or the Indiana Toll Road. Both are much better choices. How about westbound I-94? Well, it's jam-packed out of Porter County. County from State Road 249 in Portage all the way over to before Ripley, where that left lane is blocked with heavy equipment working to get things upright, but it's still going to be a while before this is cleaned up. That's a four-mile jam out of Portage. Give yourself an extra 15 minutes to work through it. On the Edens inbound, just 20 minutes from Lake Cook to the Kennedy now. The outbound side of the Edens, 28 minutes from Montrose to Lake Cook Road, but the Kennedy inbound still costing you an hour or two from O'Hare to downtown. It's 43 minutes in from the junction today. In the local lanes, the express lanes do save you about 5 minutes. The outbound Kennedy, 23 to Montrose, 38 out to O'Hare. Eisenhower inbound an hour three from the Jane Addams. 41 minutes to get from Mannheim to downtown. The outbound Eisenhower still 29 to Mannheim and 51 out to I-90. The Stevenson inbound, a 58-minute travel time from 355 to DuSable Lakeshore Drive. 46 in from the Tri-State, just 28 minutes from the lakefront out to 294. In Will County, northbound 55 remains slow from the Bolingbrook truck scales up to 355. The Dan Ryan inbound still looking at 37 minutes, 95th to downtown. Outbound just 14 to the split. 57 in the Bishop Porter, both around 20 minutes from I-80 into the Dan Ryan. DuSable Lakeshore Drive northbound, lingering delays from McCormick Place to Monroe. Southbound still some slowing from Irving Park down to Michigan Avenue. The Tri-State Tollway northbound are pretty packed in from 147th Street to past Cicero Avenue today. That's because of an earlier stall that was in the lanes. It's over on the shoulder now. Further north, slow from the Stevenson to the Eisenhower and from the Grand Avenue curve to Balmoral. Southbound in Lake County, slowing from Route 176 down to past Half Day Road with midday road work over on the right side. The Jane Addams Tollway eastbound lingering delays Route 59 to past Barrington Road and from Elmhurst Road to the Tri-State. Reagan Tollway eastbound still slow from Naperville Road to 355, then again from Route 83 to that northbound Tri-State ramp. 355 northbound lingering delays as you make way from Bount Road to Ogden and then again from Butterfield onto 290. Route 53 still slow both directions. In the work zone in Rolling Meadows. On I-80, no eastbound delays, but westbound heavy slowing from Richards to Larkin. Next traffic from the Metro Traffic Centers at 918. 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
15: Pleasant day had expected. Looking at a high of 80 degrees right now, 69 degrees, partly sunny skies. Checking the market, the Dow is up 41, S&P up 20, the NASDAQ is up 149 at 910.
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15: Past 9 o'clock, attorneys representing a Customs and Border Protection agent charged with numerous sexual assaults say the controversial Broadview 6 case unfairly impacted their client.
20: Tainted. That's how lawyers for 45-year-old Luis Uribe described the grand jury in his case of deprivation of civil rights and brandishing a firearm during a crime of violence, because the same grand jury was used in the Broadview 6 case against several immigration protesters. All charges were dropped in May due to misconduct by prosecutors in the case who were not involved in Uribe's proceedings. However, attorney Michael Clancy says, quote, government misconduct negatively impacted Uribe, as well as poorly translated victim testimony. He's calling for the indictment against Uribe to be dismissed or for a new hearing. While working primarily at O'Hare, Uribe is accused of sexually assaulting several prostitutes at area hotels and in some instances robbing them at gunpoint. Trial is set to begin next month. Andy Day, News Radio, 105.9 WBBM.
15: Coming up next, we'll let you know how the Sox and Cubs did yesterday. Also, we'll take a look at our five-day accurate, the forecast with some wet weather potentially ahead. That's next. It's 9:12.
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15: 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Here's meteorologist Joe Lundberg.
5: So far, so good. We're going to see sunshine mixing with clouds for the rest of today. Our high temperature will settle in right around 80. And tonight, partly cloudy for much of the night. Maybe a few more clouds and a shower wanders in late tonight to those 66. A little bit more humid tomorrow ahead of a cold front. Intervals of clouds and sun will get to 83. Also have to dodge a thunderstorm or two. Best chance in the afternoon and evening. Could be some gusty winds and downpours with any storm that moves through. Thursday, sunshine, some clouds. A nice day overall, the high 82. Pretty much the same on Friday. Mostly sunny, the high 83. Even Saturday looks pretty good. Partly sunny, the high about 82. It's up to 66 at O'Hare, 65 at Midway, and 68 at the lakefront. Wind out of the south-southwest at 5, the barometer 30.13 inches and steady. We're headed up to 80. I'm ACU with the meteorologist Joe Lundberg.
15: 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When searching for a business home field advantage, search the Village of Bedford Park. 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Here's Josh Liss.
6: Good morning. Hot-hitting Tristan Peters pokes his third home run in three games over the Rayfield wall. But that's all. And a White Sox loss to the Rangers, 11-2.
25: Bad day at the ballpark. Just right from the beginning there, couldn't get any outs. Some chances offensively. Great play by Nemo. And then, you know, you end up loading the bases, just didn't push anything else.
6: Andrew Benintendi gets robbed of a long ball and a home run saving catch by Brandon Nimmo. The White Sox strand the bases loaded in the third, down 5-2, and losing pitcher Jose Urquidy wrecked for five runs in three innings. Anthony Kay deals to the Rangers, who are in first place in the AL West. The Sox division lead over Cleveland is 2.5. The Guardians won five in a row, 4-2 over the Angels. Austin Hedges, two-run homer. In a 7-0 Cubs rout of the Diamondbacks, Kevin Gausman authors seven shutout innings. Michael Conforto and Carson Kelly back-to-back homers. The Cubs are 76-56 and back late tonight at Arizona. You can hear it at 8:40 on 104.3. The Score. The Brewers off for 5.5 games up on the Cubs in the division race, with 30 to go on the Cubs schedule, including seven head-to-head with first place Milwaukee. 1 o'clock practice for the Bears. Beforehand, we'll hear from head coach Ben Johnson. Cuts are coming on the weekend after the Bears play the Titans Saturday night in the preseason finale. They've got joint practice with the Titans in Nashville Thursday afternoon. In soccer's League's Cup, single elimination play in Bridgeview tonight, the Fire host CF Monterey. Recently acquired star striker Robert Lewandowski faces the player he replaced on the Fire roster, and the team leading scorer Hugo Kuipers, who was transferred to Monterey just last month. Fire in a big match at home tonight. Win or not advance. Atlanta takes down LA 78-71. Angel Reese with 26 rebounds, a single game record in the WNBA. The Sky have a 6 o'clock date at Connecticut tonight. 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
15: 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Here's Bo Duran.
14: Rolled over trucks and spilled loads causing issues in both Illinois and Indiana. Let's start with Hoosiers, with jammed up traffic both directions of I-94 getting into Lake Station. Eastbound 8094 jam from Central to the Indiana Toll Road. This is where the two left lanes are blocked as crews work to clean up the load of rocks and dirt that were spilled out of a dump truck that went over the barrier wall. So with those two left eastbound lanes blocked, you've got 4 miles of jammed up traffic. Need to give yourself an extra 20 minutes to get through that delay. That westbound side of I-94 jam from State Road 249 in Portage all the way over to just before Ripley in Lake Station. The left lane blocked heading westbound where the dump truck rolled over. So a big mess both directions on 8094 in Lake Station, avoided by using US 20 or the Indiana Toll Road instead. Still a big mess in Aurora with the southbound Farnsworth ramp to the eastbound Reagan Tollway blocked, all because of an earlier truck that rolled over, partially spilled its load as well. So heavy equipment trying to get this cleaned up. But in the meantime, use Eola to get to the eastbound side of the Reagan. Once you get on that eastbound side of 88, you're going to see some slowing from Route 83 over to the ramp to the northbound Tri-State. On the rest of the tollway system, the delays are starting to ease up on the expressways. The Edens inbound is 19 minutes from Lake Hook to the Kennedy, 21 out. The Kennedy and 49 from O'Hare, 34 minutes in from the junction. In the local lanes, the express lanes will save you a couple minutes. The outbound Kennedy, 38 out to O'Hare. The Eisenhower inbound trip now at an hour from the Jane Addams. It's 38 in from Mannheim. The outbound Eisenhower, 29 to Mannheim and 51 out to I-90. Stevenson inbound, 58 minutes to get from 355 to DuSable Lakeshore Drive. 46 in from the Tri-State, just 28 minutes out to 294. The Dan Ryan inbound at a half-hour trip from 95th into downtown. 57 inbound, 20 minutes from I-80. The Bishop Ford, just 16 minutes, 80-94 to the Dan Ryan merge. DuSable Lakeshore Drive northbound, lingering delays as you make your way through Grant Park. Southbound on the drive, slow from Fullerton down towards Michigan Avenue. Route 53 northbound, still heavy from the Jane Addams toy to Kirchhoff. Southbound slowing from Palatine Road down to Algonquin Road. I-80 through Joliet. On the eastbound side, you're fine, but west

0: westbound 80 slowing off and on from Richards over to Larkin. 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
1: Back with the forecast. Says it's going to be pleasant today. High of 80 degrees expected outside now. 69 degrees under partly sunny skies. Checking the market. The Dow is up 81, S&P up 20. The NASDAQ is up 141 at 920. Our top story this hour, ICE agents were spotted across Chicago as CPS students made their way back to school yesterday. Alderwoman Julia Ramirez says six people were detained, including one in an ICE-involved crash on I-55. WBBM's Nancy Hardy will have much more on this story coming away at 9:31. Over the weekend, Aurora unsealed a time capsule that dates back more than a century.
2: The Lincoln Masonic Temple time capsule is estimated to be from 1921 to 1924. Items found inside the capsule included a blueprint of the Lincoln Masonic Lodge, photographs of officials from various Masonic organizations, and an Aurora Star newspaper article from the day of the lodge's cornerstones laying in 1922. Aurora officials say they will display all the items from the time capsule to the public in the months to come. Roger Plummer, News Radio, 105.9 WBBM.
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1: Coming up next, Gina Cervetti and Bloomberg will have our look at business. It's 9:22.
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1: 9:23, time now for a look at business live from Bloomberg. Here's Gina Cervetti.
4: Judson, we are seeing stocks higher across the board here with oil down today. The Dow is up 60, make that 71 points at 53,489. The S&P 500 up 15 at 7668, and the NASDAQ up 115 points at 26,096. Computer chip giants are on the rise today after being under pressure in yesterday's session, but Dick's Sporting Goods shares are down 25%. The retailer lowered its outlook, and major supplier Nike is along for part of the ride. Those shares are down about 2.6%. 8 months ago, Australia enacted a ban on children 16 and under using social media, but new figures from a maker of parental control software suggest the law may not be doing what it was intended to do. Custodio numbers show that 26% of kids between the ages of 13 and 15 in Australia were on TikTok as of last month, just one percentage point below the rate prior to the groundbreaking rules taking effect. And the rate for children between the ages of 10 and 12 is higher now than it was before Australia put the ban into place. With business at 23 and 53 and in the noon business hour, live from Bloomberg, Gina Cervetti, News Radio 105.9 WBBM.
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15: Judson, the traffic story today is in northwest Indiana. We have heavy equipment working on a rollover dump truck crash. This dump truck was heading westbound on I-94 in Lake Station when it somehow wiped out and went over the median wall. That truck, that trailer spilled its load of rocks and dirt all over the eastbound lanes. So the eastbound 8094 jam up is from Central to the toll road. 4 miles of jam traffic in Lake Station. Give yourself an extra 20 minutes to get through it. Just the right lane open as you pass the crash scene here with heavy equipment on the scene trying to get everything upright. On the westbound side of the 8094, your jam up starts back in Portage at State Road 249. 3 miles of jam traffic all the way over to before Ripley. That's where the left lane's blocked heading west. Give yourself an extra 15 minutes on your westbound trip. You're much better off bailing out and avoiding 8094 by using US 20 or the Indiana toll road instead. Both much better choices. On the Illinois side of the state line, we still have the cleanup of an earlier rollover crash that spilled its load as well. This is in Aurora, southbound Farnsworth ramp to the eastbound Reagan Tollway. Still blocked with this cleanup. Use Eola to get around it. On the Edens, the inbound side, just 19 minutes from Lake Cook to the Kennedy, 21 out. The Kennedy inbound, 49 minutes from O'Hare, 34 in from the junction. The local lanes, the express lane save you a couple. The outbound Kennedy, 31 to O'Hare. Eisenhower inbound, 51 from the Jane Addams, 33 from Manheim Inn. Up out on the Ike, it's 20 to Mannheim. Stevenson inbound 50 minutes from 355. 40 in from the Tri-State, 24 minutes out to 294. The Dan Ryan inbound at a half-hour trip, 95th in the downtown. Outbound just a little bit slow from Garfield out towards the Chicago Skyway. Next traffic at

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1: We got a good one ahead of us today. We'll see sunshine, a few clouds. It's going to be nice. It's going to be high of just 80 degrees tonight. Partly cloudy. There's going to be a shower late, mainly in the far northwest suburbs, and a low of 66. Outside currently 69 degrees. Under partly sunny skies in Chicagoland, it's 929. Our top stories are next.
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1: 9:30 on your Tuesday. Good morning. Thanks for listening. I'm Judson Richards. These are the top stories on News Radio WBBM. A Chicago autowoman says ICE agents detained several people across the city yesterday. Huntley police have arrested a Florida man who they allege tried to lure four teenage boys into his vehicle. And the White House and Canadian leaders continue to swap threats as the trade war intensifies. And the Secret Service confirms that it's aware of an Iranian video threatening Barron Trump. WBBM Business, the Dow is up 61, S&P up 8, and the NASDAQ is up 69. Accurate, the forecast says we are looking at sunshine today, some clouds, and it's going to be nice. A high of just 80 degrees. We're close to that now, 69 degrees, partly sunny skies at 931. Immigrant advocates formed patrols to escort CPS students home yesterday after federal agents detained a handful of people during enforcement actions on Chicago's southwest side. WBBM's Nancy Hardy reports.
3: State police confirm ICE agents were involved in a crash with a blue pickup truck on the Damon off-ramp of the Stevenson at around 11:30 in the morning. Alderwoman Julia Ramirez says a man was detained after he was followed by agents and crashed into a wall. She says agents were also spotted near a Home Depot at 47th and Western and in McKinley Park. Protesters responded there after word of the detention spread. A Homeland Security spokesperson tells us an ICE officer says they were trying to pull over Robinson Mendez Gutierrez when the Venezuelan national rammed his pickup into the officer's vehicle. The agency says Mendez Gutierrez has been arrested for possession of a controlled substance and liquor and driving on an expired license in the past. Nancy Hardy, News Radio 105.9 WBBM.
1: A Florida man is facing charges after several reports of his behavior around some teenagers in the far northwest community of Huntley.
4: Four teenagers told Huntley police the man approached them in a public parking lot Saturday, claiming he was filming a commercial. Investigators say he asked them to leave with him in a black Cadillac Escalade, but the boys refused and quickly walked away. Police later identified the man as 43-year-old Alexander Mack of Miami. He now faces four misdemeanor disorderly conduct charges and is due back in court next week. Rachel Pearson, News Radio 105.9 WBBM.
1: Thousands of people living in Northwest Indiana came to Gary for relief supplies and a boost to their spirits, an event organized and promoted by a popular viral food reviewer and influencer. Keith Lee is helping support some residents who've waited almost 2 weeks to have power restored after storms pounded the region.
5: Everybody out here smiling, laughing, eating food, and it's going to continue to be that because we are the culture, we are the people, and without us, none of this would be possible. God is amazing.
1: NIPSCO says it expects electricity to be restored to all sections of Gary by tonight. The White House is talking about a name change for one of the Great Lakes.
6: President Trump says he's considering changing the name of Lake Ontario to Lake America. This comes as the trade war between the U.S. and Canada intensifies. In a post on social media, the president says the change would be because, quote, we don't expect to be doing much business with Ontario any longer. This change would be similar to Trump's unilateral action last year by executive order to rename the Gulf of Mexico the Gulf of America. Canada is expected to retaliate after the Trump administration enacted 50% tariffs on $20 billion worth of Canadian goods after talks between the countries broke down. Mike Hemp in Washington.
1: The U.S. Secret Service confirms it's aware that Iranian state media has aired a video that appears to threaten the life of Barron Trump, President Trump's youngest son. An agency spokesman says it investigates anything that can be perceived as a threat toward the people it protects. However, he's not revealing further details, citing the Secret Service practice of not discussing intelligence impacting its work. Since the U.S. killing of Iran's Ayatollah Ali Khamenei, the country's media have on multiple occasions circulated content threatening the president and his family. The high-profile murder trial of Lindsey Clancy is in its 20th day, with closing arguments expected as soon as tomorrow.
7: Prosecutors plan to rest their rebuttal case today after calling two final expert witnesses to cast doubt on the claim that the Massachusetts mother was in the throes of psychosis when she killed her three children. The testimony comes one day after Clancy's attorney moved for a mistrial due to testimony from a prosecutor.

0: Christian expert about Clancy's religion and how it might have influenced her decision to kill her children. The judge denied the request but sternly instructed the jurors to ignore any testimony about Clancy's faith. Jurors could begin deliberations as early as tomorrow. Peter Haralambos, ABC News.
1: Crews in Nevada continue to battle multiple fires. Wildfires, that is. ABC's Melissa Adden is there.
2: Residents near Jacksboro ordered to evacuate.
3: Every once in a while, you can hear what sounds like an explosion.
2: Meanwhile, hundreds of firefighters on the front lines battling the Hawk Fire outside of Reno, Nevada.
4: My God, the property's burning down.
2: Residents forced to drive through smoke-filled skies as they made the heart-wrenching decision to leave everything behind. The blaze burning more than 15,000 acres, destroying more than 30 homes.
1: Meantime, a new wildfire near Dallas, Texas has grown to 50,000 acres and is just 5% contain. Let's take a moment to celebrate our team here behind the scenes at WBBM. At the editor's desk, Brett Gogel, our writer, Joe Bartosh, our assistant producers, George Ayoub and Jamel Mayer. Our traffic producer is Brian Peck. Our managing editor is Zach Weber. We'll take a look at traffic, weather, and lowest gas prices. Tell you where to find them next. It's 9:36.
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1: 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In Worth, the S&K on Harlem and 115th is selling gas for $4.09 a gallon. Before we get to traffic, Rob Hart is here to let us know what is happening midday and inside the noon business hour. Hi, Rob.
10: Well, good morning. Coming up in the noon business hour, we'll take a ride on the 15-minute train from O'Hare to downtown. Long a dream of city leaders, one company says they can make it work. It's Travel Tuesday. We'll look at the desire to go to exotic destinations and how one airline is trying to meet that trend with their new schedule. And if you want to go on vacation next year, next spring, or next summer, start planning now. All that and more coming up midday right here on WBBM.
1: It is 9:38. Traffic and weather together on the 8s. Here's Bo Duran.
11: Biggest challenge today is in Northwest Indiana. Judson, this is on 8094. Both directions jammed between the Indiana Toll Road and Ripley after a rollover semi-dump truck here. The cleanup is underway. Heavy equipment on the scene. The dump truck is back on its wheels. That's the good news. The bad news is it spilled all of its load as it was heading westbound over into the eastbound lanes. So eastbound 8094 remains jammed from Central to the toll road. Two left lanes remain blocked with the cleanup. 4 miles of jammed up traffic into Lake Station. Give yourself an extra 20 minutes as they clean up that rock and dirt out of the two left lanes. The westbound side of I-94 jammed from State Road 249 in Portage over to just before Ripley. That's where the left lane remains blocked with heavy equipment that is uprighting and trying to get that rollover dump truck out of the way. We have a new crash. This is going to be on the Reagan Tollway eastbound right at Route 83. Sounds like this crash blocks the left lane. Once you get past the crash scene here in Oak Brook, you stay heavy over to the ramp to the northbound tri-state. The rest of the tollway system, nothing too crazy at the moment. New issue on the outbound side of the Stevenson right at Cicero Avenue. IDOT crew.

0: are working to get some metal debris out of the two right lanes. Traffic is packed from Damon on the outbound trip on the Stevenson, 15 minutes from DuSable Lakeshore Drive out to the Cicero Avenue exit, 24 all the way out to the Tri-State, the inbound Stevenson, 50 from 355 to the Lakefront, 40 minutes in from the Tri-State. Eden's inbound, 19 minutes, Lake Cook to the Kennedy, 21 out. The Kennedy inbound still 49 minutes from O'Hare, 34 in from the Junction. The outbound side of the Kennedy, a 31-minute trip out to the big airport. Eisenhower inbound, 51 from the Jane Addams, 33 from Mannheim in. The outbound I-20 to Mannheim on the Dan Ryan inbound, a half-hour drive from 95th and downtown awaits. But I-57 and the Bishop Ford are both just a little bit slow approaching the Dan Ryan. DuSable Lakeshore Drive northbound, lingering delays through Grand Park, no southbound issues. On Route 53, both directions slow approaching Kirchhoff and Rolling Meadows. I-80 through Joliet, nothing too crazy at the moment. Next traffic at 948, News Radio 105.9.
1: WBBM with our sunshine mixing with clouds as we head into the midday and afternoon hours, the high about 80. And tonight will be partly cloudy, maybe a late night shower, especially north and west of the city, that is 66. Clouds and sun, a bit more humid tomorrow. Watch out for a thunderstorm or two, especially in the afternoon and evening as a front moves in, the high about 83. Behind that front, more sunshine Thursday, the high in the low 80s. It's up to 69 at O'Hare and Joliet, 70 at Midway, 71 at the lakefront, our high near 80. I'm AccuWeather with the meteorologist Joe Lundberg.
2: Take a look in the market now. The Dow currently up 43, S&P up 13, the NASDAQ is up 130. Good morning. Time now 9:41. The U.S. Supreme Court has paused a lower court's ruling that blocked key directives from President Trump's executive order to restrict mail-in voting. A Chicago area lawmaker says the Postmaster General is standing in the way of mail-in voting in support of the president.
3: I think that what he's done is been pretty egregious in terms of allowing the USPS to be weaponized.
4: Democratic Congressman Raja Krishnamoorthy is renewing his call for Postmaster General David Steiner to resign after the U.S. Postal Service finalized a rule restricting the delivery of mail ballots under President Trump's executive order, despite a court order prohibiting Steiner from doing so.
3: Essentially, the Trump administration requested and demanded that the USPS issue a rule which would say that if any state refuses to fork over its voter registration data for screening, so to speak, by the Trump administration, then the USPS will not deliver its election mail. And so this is absolutely an outrageous ultimatum.
4: Terry Keschner, News Radio 105.9 WBBM.
2: The father of Texas high school track star Austin Metcalf is speaking out as his son's killer makes a bid for a new trial. Carmelo Anthony was convicted of stabbing Metcalf to death during a track meet last year. Austin's father, Jeff, tells ABC News.
5: It's a tragedy that he has to be in prison. I feel sorry for him. Just due to the fact that his life is pretty much ruined. I don't feel sorry for what he did, though.
2: Anthony was dealt a 35-year prison sentence. A judge has rejected the defense's request for a retrial. The head of an NFL franchise is dealing with off-the-field trouble. Here's ABC's Trevor Ault.
6: The billionaire owner of the San Francisco 49ers arrested in a prostitution sting at an Ohio trailer park. Court records say Jed York was taken into custody in East Palestine Sunday at 9:35 a.m., with authorities saying he responded to an ad placed by an undercover agent on a prostitution website arranging sexual activity for $140. Police say York agreed to meet up at that trailer park and was arrested there with the phone he allegedly used to respond to the ad.
2: York has pleaded no contest to misdemeanor charges as part of a reported plea deal. Accusations of cheating set off a war of words between the Cubs and the Diamondbacks. We'll get a look at sports and tackle that story next. Also, our top trending stories coming up. It's 9:43.
7: Whether it's a sweltering heat wave,
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10: Flooding, downpours, hail, damaging winds, even a tornado.
7: Plan ahead with our five-day forecast at 15 past the hour. 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
2: The 65th German Finger Wrestling Championships took place this weekend with around 150 competitors testing the strength of their digits. The contest features two competitors per round sitting on opposite sides of a table. They link their middle fingers with a leather loop and try to pull one another across the table. The champion says the pain is excruciating during the contest. That's tough. Let's keep it right there with sports at 9:46. Here's Josh Liss.
1: All right, what's all the fuss about, guys? Fifth inning in Arizona, the Cubs and Diamondbacks benches are hollering at each other.
21: Yeah, I mean, that's gamesmanship that goes on every day in the league.
1: Gamesmanship or cheating? While Craig Counsell's Cubs are teeing off on the Diamondbacks starter Merrill Kelly, postgame Kelly accused Cubs third base coach Quentin Berry of staring at his pitch grips and tipping off Cubs hitters, specifically to his changeup. How far is this fight over unwritten rules going to go?
22: Like, we're going to go out there and fight type of a thing? Fight at the bike rack 3 o'clock after school? No, it did not get personal. We kept it above level. Just two teams going at it. Sometimes that happens. You've seen it a long time.
1: Diamondbacks manager Torrey Lovello. Yeah, I'll see you at the bike rack, man. After the Cubs tear up his team 7-0, a voice of reason and calm. Whether they knew what was coming or not, the Cubs, Michael Conforto and Carson Kelly cranking out back-to-back homers to blow it open. Winner Kevin Gausman lasts 7 innings, 3-hit shutout ball. Clay Holmes deals for the Cubs in Arizona tonight. They're 5.5 back of the Brewers with 30 to go. The White Sox division leads down to 2.5 games on Cleveland while the Guardians win their fifth straight. The Sox dip to 10-12 in August, 11-2 losers to the Rangers, who move into first in the AL West by holding the Sox at just a Tristan Peters two-run homer. Anthony Kay throws to Texas here tonight. The Bears unveil an alternate uniform for their Christmas Day game against the Packers. Blue tops with a lot of orange. Orange numbers, orange helmets, orange pants and socks. Practice kicks off at midday. The Sky host Connecticut tonight. Josh Liss, News Radio 105.9 WBBM.
2: It's 9:48. Traffic and weather together on the 8 Series Boat Ram.
0: 4 miles of jammed traffic on the eastbound side of 8094 today as you make your way out of Gary into Lake Station. You're packed solid from I-65 to the Indiana Toll Road. This is where we still have the two left lanes blocked as crews work to clean up after a rollover dump truck crash. That dump truck was heading westbound and rolled over the median wall, spilled its load of rocks and dirt into the eastbound lanes. That's why those two left lanes are still blocked heading east, and it's a 4 mile backup. Need to give yourself an extra half hour to work through that delay on the eastbound side of 8094. You're much better off using US 20 or the toll road instead. Westbound I-94 packed in out of Porter County from State Road 249 in Portage over to just before Ripley, where the left lane is still blocked with heavy equipment that is uprighted. That rolled over dump truck now, but they're still working to clean everything up. On the Illinois side of the state line, we had problems on the outbound side of the Stevenson. This is just past Cicero Avenue, where we have some midday road work. There was some metal debris in the lanes as well that just got picked up. You're looking at heavy traffic from Damon as you head outbound. It's the 31-minute trip out to the Tri-State Tollway, 39 out to 355. The inbound Stevenson, 41 minutes from the Veterans Tollway, 31 in from the Tri-State today. The Edens inbound just 19 minutes from Lake Hook to the Kennedy. The outbound side of the Edens, slow spots from Peterson out towards Tower Road. Looks like some midday road work on the North Shore today, and you're looking at 21 minutes from Montrose out to Lake Hook. The Kennedy inbound 39 minutes from O'Hare to downtown, 27 in from the junction. The local lanes Stay in those locals, though, because the express lanes are 3 minutes slower, especially at the start of the express, really jammed from Montrose down to the ramp around Diversey. On the outbound side of the Kennedy, 12 out to Montrose, 24 out to O'Hare. The Eisenhower inbound, 46 from the Jane Addams. That's 28 from Manheim in. The outbound Ike heavy spots from Central to Des Plaines, 18 to Manheim and 36 minutes out to I-90. On the Dan Ryan inbound, we have a half-hour drive from 95th to downtown awaiting, 57 to the Bishop Ford, both at just 17 minutes from I-80 into the Dan Ryan. DuSable Lakeshore Drive, northbound, a lingering delay through Grand Park. Southbound is okay. On the Illinois Tollways, we had a crash on the eastbound Reagan. It was right at Route 83. That crash that was in the left lane, now over on the shoulder. You stay heavy past that crash scene over to the ramp to the northbound Tri-State. It's all backed up today, though. On the Route 53 northbound side, you're still lingering delays from the Jane Addams Highway to Kirchhoff. Southbound checking in okay for now. Next traffic at 9:58. 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
2: Back with the forecast says we've got a pleasant one ahead of us today. Sunshine, a few clouds. It's going to be high of about 80 degrees tonight. Partly cloudy. There'll be a shower late, mainly in the far northwest suburbs, a low of 66. But right now, 69 degrees. Partly sunny skies in Chicago. Checking the market. The Dow is up 5. The S&P is up 7. The Nasdaq is up 102 at 950.
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2: Well, police discovered a cache of drugs and weapons while executing a search warrant in Chicago's Southwest Side Ashburn neighborhood.
3: On August 13th, Cook County Sheriff's Police searched a home in the 2700 block of West 84th Street. They found suspected cannabis, fentanyl, oxycodone, Xanax pills, and a bottle of the prescription drug promethazine. Officers also found firearms, ammunition, and 10 switches that turn guns fully automatic. Brashawn Doss, Dewan Murray, and Rashawn Lee were arrested and faced several felony charges. Roger Plummer, News Radio, 105.9 WBBM.
2: In the early 2000s, a California band, The Calling, found major global success with their smash hit, Wherever You Will Go. It was followed by diminishing sales, record label troubles, illness, and legal issues. Now the group is releasing its first new album in 22 years, Before the World Turns to Dust, it's called. It drops today for lead singer Alex Band. It's part of a long road back from a diagnosis of Parkinson's disease, which he received in 2010. The first single from the new album is titled Dust. We'll have a look at business from Bloomberg next. It's 9:52.
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25: The Judson stocks are rising with a decline in oil prices and gains in chipmaker helping the mood. The Dow is barely hanging on, though. It's up 17 points at 53,434. The S&P 500 is up 12 at 76.65, and the Nasdaq is up 133 at 26,113. Higher mortgage rates are denting demand for new homes, even as builders cut prices and offer incentives. Government numbers out just a little while ago show new home sales tumbling 10.5% last month to the lowest level in 6 months. The median sales price fell 0.9% from a year earlier to just under $394,000. Dick's Sporting Goods shares are plunging today. They're down more than 27%. The retailer lowered its outlook, pointing the finger at its Foot Locker chain, which it bought last year, and sales there fell in the latest quarter. Major supplier Nike is moving lower today. Those shares are down about 3% at the moment. But once again, we are seeing stocks higher here across the board on this Tuesday morning. The Dow up 21 points, the S&P 500 up 12, and the NASDAQ up 127 points. With business at 23 and 53 and in the noon business hour, live from Bloomberg, Gina Cervetti, News Radio 105.9 WBBM.
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4: We'll get to check the roads in just a moment. This summer is set to be the UK's hottest on record, but one particular rodent is doing its best to help provide some relief.
5: London's parks and gardens have been parched.
6: I think the summer here has been pretty intense, just like anywhere else.
5: Spare one green corner, largely thanks to one animal. The beaver.
6: We're quite fortunate that with the beavers and the damming that they do, they are creating these deeper pools of water. They've dug a lot of like deeper channels and canals and things like that, so water has still remained on site.
5: Shiniz Mustafa with the Ealing Beaver Project says the animal plays an important role in creating and maintaining wetlands.
6: And so where the water's shallow, they feel the need to dam. And when you dam and you're using all these muds and these logs and things like that, you're raising the water level, which makes a beautiful beaver pond upstream.
5: Habitat for other creatures too.
6: Oftentimes the beavers are also digging channels that are much deeper, and I mean really deep.
5: Deeper, cooler water that can create resilience. I'm Ben Thomas.
4: It's 9:58. Traffic and weather together on the 8th Street's Boat Ram.
7: Biggest delays in northwest Indiana. The Sun 80-94 both directions jam between the Indiana Toll Road and Ripley as crews work to clean up a rollover semi-dump truck. This thing happened on the westbound side. Left lane still blocked on that westbound trip. The semi's back on its wheels, but still a big mess in the eastbound lanes where it spilled its load of rocks and dirt in the two left. So that eastbound side of 80-94 jammed from 65 to the toll road. A 30-minute delay to get to that 4-mile backup in Lake Station. Westbound, heavy from State Road 249 out of Portage all the way over to just before Ripley. That's 3 miles of jammed up traffic. Gave yourself an extra 15 minutes working your way out of Porter County. You're much better off using US 20 or the Indiana Toll Road instead. On the Edens, the inbound side's okay, but outbound heavy spots from Lake Avenue out to Dundee with moving road work in the right lane. 20 minutes from Montrose to Lake Cook. The Kennedy and 36 from O'Hare, 25 in from the junction. Local lanes, stay in those locals. The express lane's 3 minutes slower. The outbound Kennedy, 24 to O'Hare. Eisenhower inbound, 46 from the Jane Addams, 28 from Mannheim in. 17 out to Mannheim on the Ike. The Stevenson inbound, 42 from 355, a half hour in from the Tri-State. The Stevenson outbound remains heavy from Damon to pass Cicero Avenue. Earlier debris is clear. Still a half hour out to the Tri-State, though. Next traffic at 10:08. 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
4: Back with the forecast says, looking at a pleasant one ahead of us today. Sunshine, some clouds, a high just 80 degrees. Tonight, low overnight of 66 degrees. But outside now, it's 69, partly sunny at 9:59.
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9: The state agrees to pause parts of its end-of-life law for terminally ill patients in Illinois. I'm political editor Jeff Buckles with the agreement in federal court.
4: And St. Sabina's father Michael Flager is cleared of sexual abuse allegations by the Chicago Archdiocese. Plus, Canada this hour is expected to announce how it is retaliating to President Trump's new tariffs. ABC News will have the latest in just seconds. WBBM Business, the Dow was up 37, S&P up 12, the NASDAQ is up 114. We're heading to 80 degrees today, but right now, partly sunny, 69 degrees in Chicago at 10 o'clock.
10: From ABC News, I'm Wayne Cabot. The jury that will decide if Lindsay Clancy was suffering postpartum psychosis when she killed her three young children is today hearing from a forensic psychologist among the

0: last witnesses before deliberations start possibly tomorrow. ABC's Peter Haralambou says the expert is working to cast doubt on her defense.
1: Providing kind of an alternate theory of motive here. His argument is that Clancy is someone who was controlling and disciplined throughout her entire life, and that after her mental health began to decline right around October 2022, and she began seeing all these experts and doctors, she became frustrated that her symptoms could not get under control, that she was declining, that she couldn't really do anything about it. She then considered suicide.
0: The Massachusetts mom said that she heard a voice in her head. At this hour, Canada is about to announce retaliatory tariffs on the U.S. President Trump this morning threatening to rename Lake Ontario Lake America. China saying today it will defend its interests in Iran after the U.S. threatened an economic D-Day on countries that do business with it. ABC's Rachel Scott at the White House.
2: Treasury Secretary Scott Bessent was expected to unveil a host of sanctions against Iranian trade partners. But Secretary Bessent only warned those sanctions were to come, and he didn't name any countries, including China, Iran's top trade partner.
3: Why not impose the sanctions today?
4: Well, we are giving everyone the opportunity to remedy bad behavior. Why would I want to blow up the global financial system?
2: Iran's chief negotiator says they aren't buying it.
0: Pennsylvania reporting its first measles death in 35 years. Two people from Lancaster County, Amish country, both unvaccinated. Nevada firefighters making some progress in the Hawk Fire, which has burned 40 homes. An even bigger fire in Fort Worth doubled in size overnight west of Fort Worth. This is ABC News.
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9: It's 10:03 on Tuesday morning, August 25th. Good morning. Thanks for joining us. I'm Rob Hart. 69 degrees right now in Chicago under partly sunny skies. Going up to 80 today. Pleasant with sunshine and some clouds. 66 degrees your low tonight. Could see a couple of showers, especially north and west of the city. The details in the five-day forecast coming up at 10:15. Also have a rolled-over dump truck on 80-94 in northwest Indiana. About that in traffic coming up in 5 minutes. Our top local story on News Radio WBBM. The state's new law allowing some terminally ill people to determine when and how to end their lives has not officially taken effect, and it's already being put on hold in some cases. The story from WBBM political editor Jeff Buckles.
10: Governor Pritzker signed what's now known as Debs Law back in December. It lets terminally ill people receive drugs which they may use to end their lives if they meet certain criteria, including approvals from two different doctors. It's been the target of two separate lawsuits already, most recently one filed by the conservative Thomas More Society on behalf of Catholic and Lutheran interests in the state. Now a federal judge has signed off on an agreement that says state leaders will not enforce parts of the law against parties to the Thomas More suit while a similar lawsuit makes its way through the courts. The law is set to take effect on September 12th. 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WBBM.
9: St. Sabina's Father Michael Flager has been cleared of sex abuse allegations by the Archdiocese of Chicago.
11: There's no reason to believe Father Flager is guilty of this allegation, writes Cardinal Blaise Supich. He announced the results of a review by the Archdiocese and reinstatement of Father Flager while recognizing the suffering he and the parish have endured. In July, Father Flager was accused of sexually abusing a girl who was a student at St. Sabina some 30 years ago, a claim he staunchly denied. It was the fifth time someone made such an allegation against the priest. Thank you, God, and thanks to all who stood by me, Flager wrote on Facebook. Nancy Hardy, News Radio 105.9 WBBM.
9: Five people with ties to Chicago are behind bars today in connection with a multi-million-dollar jewelry heist in Indiana.
12: Indianapolis police say three armed robbers entered King Jewelers on August 10th, restrained the owner and manager with duct tape, and stole about $2 million in jewelry, precious metals, and cash. Authorities tracked a getaway car heading north on I-65 and stopped it with a pit maneuver. Five suspects were captured after allegedly trying to run. Two teenagers are now charged as adults, and officials allege the group has ties to the Venezuelan-based gang Tren de Aragua. Rachel Pearson, News Radio, 105.9 WBBM.
9: Officials at the University of Illinois say there was an emergency response on campus yesterday, all because of a fake grenade.
13: U of I officials say the reported grenade was a non-explosive replica. An employee reported finding it on their desk, prompting an Illini alert around 5:30 p.m., asking community members to evacuate the building at 611 Lorado Taft Drive in Urbana. About an hour later, the all-clear alert was issued after the East Central Illinois Bomb Squad determined that the device was non-explosive. Police are investigating the incident and looking for evidence and witnesses who may identify the individual who placed the device in the building. Carolina Garibay, News Radio 105.9 WBBM.
9: The mayor of Gary says he's hopeful that his phone conversation with President Trump will help speed up federal assistance to an area struggling to recover from storms 2 weeks ago. Eddie Melton says Indiana's two Republican U.S. senators arranged yesterday's call with the president, who says he was familiar with Gary because of past business interests in the region.
14: He said he's going to work with Senator Todd Young and Jim Banks, who facilitated the call with the president, U.S. Senator Jim Banks. So we appreciate him for coming out, being boots on the ground and coming to see the damage. So hopefully he'll sign the declaration and get resources flowing into the state of Indiana.
9: Gary's mayor says his power was restored 2 days ago. NIPSCO says it expects all customers in Gary to be reconnected by tonight. Eight people were injured on a crash on 290 in Itasca after a semi-truck spilled a load of bricks onto the roadway. It happened yesterday morning around 11:15 at Thorndale Avenue. Police say 11 vehicles were involved in that crash, eight people taken to hospitals. The debris shut down both sides of the highway until around 4 o'clock. No word on the condition of the people who were injured. With so much AI-generated content, knowing what's real is not easy. Our newsroom still does it the old-fashioned way. Stories reported by journalists and fact-checked by editors. When accuracy matters, trust WBBM News Radio. 10:08, traffic and weather together on the 8s. Good morning, Brian Peck.
15: Well, good morning, Rob, and we start out with a mess in northwest Indiana. 8094 westbound, you're jammed from the Indiana Toll Road to before Ripley. This is a rollover semi cleanup that's in the left lane. You want to use US 20 or the Indiana Toll Road. This happened a couple of hours ago, and they're still in cleanup mode. Eastbound jammed I-65 to the Indiana Toll Road with that spilled load. Two left lanes are down. You got rocks and dirt, and it's 4 miles, a 30-minute delay here. And then because of this on I-94 westbound, pretty solid from the State Road 249 in Portage to the Indiana Toll Road with that back up there, about a 3-mile, 15-minute delay. The rest of northwest Indiana doing okay now. On the Edens, inbound looks good. Outbound, you've got some moving road work. Lake Avenue to Duntee. This is in your right lane. 20 minutes out to Lake Cook. The Kennedy, 36 minutes coming in from O'Hare. 25 minutes in from the Edens Junction. About 3 minutes slower in the express lane, so stay in the locals. 12 minutes out to Montrose, 24 out to O'Hare. I-190 eastbound, westbound, looking pretty good. The Eisenhower, 46 minutes in from the Jane Addams, 28 in from Mannheim. Your 17-minute trip out to Mannheim, 37 out to the Jane Addams. The Stevenson, a 42-minute trip in from I-355, 30 minutes in from the Tri-State, 30 minutes back out to the Tri-State. The Dan Ryan, 23 minutes in, 12 minutes out, I-57 moving well. The Bishop Ford, 16 minutes in, 13 minutes going out. Route 394 looks good. DuSable Lakeshore Drive doing much better. The Tri-State, the tollways, no major issues there. A little slow on Route 53 through the work zone, Otherwise, looking pretty good. Next, traffic 1018 from the Metro Traffic Center, News Radio 105.9 WBBM.
9: AccuWeather forecast for the rest of today. Pleasant with sunshine, some clouds, a high of 80. Then tonight, partly cloudy. There can be a shower later on, especially north and west of the city, a low of 66. And then tomorrow, intervals of clouds and sunshine, warm and more humid, with a thunderstorm or two, especially in the afternoon and evening. Gusty winds can accompany any downpours, and a high tomorrow of 83. Right now, we have 69 at O'Hare, 70 at Midway, 71 at the lakefront. Plainfield, mostly sunny, 69 degrees. Markets are higher. The Dow is up 63 points. The NASDAQ is up 97, and the S&P 500 up 11. It's 1010.
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9: It's 10:11. A case involving a federal immigration agent accused of rape could be impacted by the fallout from the Broadview 6 case.
18: Attorneys for CBP agent Luis Uribe are asking a judge to dismiss charges of deprivation of civil rights and brandishing a firearm during a crime of violence, arguing the grand jury in the case was, quote, tainted by its involvement in the Broadview 6 proceedings. The 45-year-old Uribe is accused of sexually assaulting and robbing several prostitutes at Chicago-area hotels while working primarily at O'Hare Airport. Attorney Michael Clancy says the grand jury, quote, prejudiced Uribe personally and argues some testimony was mistranslated and deemed inaccurate. The prosecutor involved in the controversial case against immigration protesters that ended with charges being dropped was not tied to Uribe's case. If the indictment is not dismissed, Clancy is calling for a new hearing and the release of full grand jury transcripts. Andy Day, News Radio, 105.9 WBBM.
9: The Kane County Health Department is investigating a case of measles connected to a student at Caneland High School. The department is working with the Illinois Department of Health to identify any individuals who may have been in contact with the infected person over the last few weeks. There was an exposure in the building last Tuesday. The Caneland School District says the infected person was in the building a week ago today. It's now notified parents of the situation. Symptoms include a rash, cough, fever, and runny nose. Symptoms can show up within 21 days of exposure. 10:13, we'll check the five-day forecast from AccuWeather next.
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9: 10:15, the five-day forecast from AccuWeather, sponsored by Four Seasons Heating, Air Conditioning, Plumbing, Sewer, and Electric. And here's meteorologist Joe Lundberg.
3: The rest of today will be pleasant with sunshine and some clouds and a high around 80. And for tonight, partly cloudy. It gets a little cloudier late tonight with a shower in places, particularly north and west of the city, the low 66. For tomorrow, intervals of clouds and sun, warm and a bit more humid. There can be a thunderstorm or two around, particularly in the afternoon and evening. Gusty winds can accompany any downpours, the high 83. Back to sunshine Thursday with a high of 82. On Friday, more sun than clouds, another nice day, the high 83. For Saturday, partial sunshine, a bit more humid, the high 82. I'm AccuWeather meteorologist Joe Lundberg.
9: 69 right now at O'Hare, 70 at Midway, 71 at the lakefront. Glenview, mostly sunny, 69. WBBM News Time. 10:16. It's time for sports, and here's Josh List.
22: Good morning. Make it three home runs in three games for White Sox All-Star Tristan Peters.
23: Yeah, I feel good at the plate. Seeing the ball well and getting the barrel on it, too. Yeah, I feel great.
22: Peters put his 10th home run over the wall, but the Sox couldn't cobble together more than four more hits, losing big at home to the Rangers 11-2. Sounds like a case of the Mondays.
23: We came out with not a lot of energy, and I think that showed. We'll get back to it tomorrow, and yeah. Just one day.
22: Off target, Jose Urquidy can't get out of the third. Five runs allowed. The bullpen gets blasted for six more. The Sox dropped to 10-12 this month. A nimble 2.5 games atop the Guardians in division race. They'll host the Rangers again tonight with Anthony Kaye. A 7-0 win in Arizona lifts the Cubs' August record to 14-8. Bottom of the order, back-to-back home runs from Michael Conforto and Carson Kelly. Support winner Kevin Gausman, who strikes out 6 and 7 shutout innings in Zona. Rematch tonight out west, 8:40. 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The Bears unveil an alternate uniform for Christmas Day against the Packers, blue tops with a lot of orange. It stays in the rotation for at least the next three seasons. Training camp practice goes off at 1 o'clock. Final open practice for fans. And we'll hear from head coach Ben Johnson. Pre-workout, they're at Tennessee Saturday night for the exhibition finale. Today, the PGA Tour announces changes to its playoff format in a couple of years. So this starts in 2028. There will be a 90-man championship series finale, 72-hole stroke play tournament, just like usual, to determine the final points list. And then the 32 players who advance will compete head-to-head in match play over the next 2 weeks for the Tour Championship. That starts in 2 years. The current PGA Tour Championship tees off this Thursday in Atlanta. 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
9: 10:18, traffic and weather together on the 8th, sponsored by Plumbers 911, and here's Brian Peck.
15: Still got a mess in northwest Indiana, 8094 westbound jam from the Indiana Toll Road to before Ripley. The rollover semi cleanup still going on in the left lane. You definitely want to use US 20 or the Indiana Toll Road. This spilled over into the eastbound lanes. You're jammed from I-65 to the Indiana Toll Road. Two left lanes are down and a 4 mile backup there. And I-94 still really heavy from State Road 249 in Portage to the Indiana Toll Road because of this crash. But the rest of northwest Indiana looks pretty good. On the Edens, 15 minutes in, 15 minutes out, looks like the moving road work is done for now. On the Kennedy, you're looking at 25 minutes O'Hare into downtown, 19 minutes in from the Edens Junction outbound. A little slow Ogden to Division, then it gets a little heavy from Montrose to Sayre. 12 minutes out to Montrose, 22 minutes out to O'Hare, and you're about the same in the express lanes going inbound, by the way. I-190 eastbound, westbound, looking pretty good. The Eisenhower, 46 minutes in from the Jane Addams, 28 minutes in from Mannheim 17 minutes out to Mannheim and 37 out to the Jane Addams. The Stevenson, 39 minutes coming in from I-355, 31 in from the Tri-State. You're 22 back out to the Tri-State. The Dan Ryan, 20 minutes in, 12 minutes out. I-57 looks good. The Bishop Ford, 17 minutes in, 13 minutes going back out. DuSable Lakeshore Drive, the Tri-State, the tollways, they all look pretty good. 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
9: AccuWeather forecast for the rest of today. Pleasant with sunshine, some clouds, a high of 80. Then tonight, partly cloudy. There can be a shower later on, especially north and west of the city, a low of 66. And then tomorrow, intervals of clouds and sunshine, warm and more humid with a thunderstorm or two, especially in the afternoon and evening. Gusty winds can accompany any downpours and a high of 83. 69 right now at O'Hare, 70 at Midway, 71 at the lakefront, and in Plainfield, mostly sunny, 69. Markets are higher. The Dow is up 71 points, NASDAQ up 124, and the S&P 500 is up 17. It's 1021. And our top story this hour, a Chicago alderperson is calling out federal immigration agents for performing operations on the first day of school. We'll have much more on this story coming up at 10:31. A long-serving police chief in the western suburbs is calling it a career.
0: Forest Park Police Chief Ken Gross says it's time to move on to his next chapter.
2: I'm 57 years old. I've been here for 26 years. I'm the most senior member of the department.
0: Chief Gross says Forest Park, which essentially bridges the gap between the city and the suburbs and is home to stops along the CTA Blue Line train and Green Line train, always faces challenges.
2: Our officers seem to encounter a little more resistance. That seemed to be less prevalent when I started. One of the biggest challenges is just trying to keep everyone happy. And so that might be the citizens, businesses, politicians, the people that work now for me. It might be complaints at our Blue Line terminal, might be traffic problems, and just trying to do our best to make this a good community.
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9: The NFL and Disney teamed up in a new line of shirts that combine each NFL team with a Disney character. It was all done through a Disney fan draft at Fanatics Fest in New York City. The collaborations included Disney and Pixar characters, along with Star Wars and Marvel characters. The Bears wound up with a fitting partner, that is Baloo the bear from the Jungle Book. It's 10:22. Markets are slightly higher. The details and business news from Bloomberg in 60 seconds.
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4: Rob, U.S. July new home sales fell 10.5% month over month, while estimates were 1.4% to 607,000, while analysts had pegged the number at 620,000. Canada is putting 15 to 50% tariffs on around $20 billion of U.S. products as retaliation against 50% U.S. tariffs, which were applied to about $20 billion of its annual exports on Saturday. Canada is doubling tariffs on U.S. steel products to 50% from 25%. Let's look at the markets right now. They're all in the green. The Dow is currently up 61 points, or 0.1%. S&P's up 14 points, or 0.2%. The Nasdaq currently is up 111 points. That's an increase of 0.4%. With business at 23 and 53 and in the noon business hour, live from the Bloomberg Newsroom, Dan Schwartzman, News Radio 105.9 WBBM.
9: It's 10:25. A man from Wisconsin accused of taking trade secrets from his Illinois employer and sharing them with a Chinese company is convicted.
5: This month, a federal jury in Chicago found 71-year-old Chi Yi Zhen guilty of stealing trade secrets. The U.S. Attorney's Office says in 2017, Zhen was working for Philips Medical Systems in Aurora when he shared their confidential documents with China-based Kunshan Guoli Electronic Technology Limited. Zhen also copied Philips' proprietary X-ray trade secret information and used it to develop tech for Kunshan Limited. 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
9: 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Traffic and weather together coming up.
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41: Got a new vehicle fire going on eastbound on the Jane Addams Heavy Pass, Barrington Road. This is in your right lane. Otherwise, the rest of the tollways are looking pretty good so far and still in cleanup mode in Northwest Indiana. 8094 jam from the Indiana Toll Road to before Ripley from an earlier rollover semi. They're still in cleanup and it went to the eastbound side, jammed I-65 to the Indiana Toll Road with that spilled load in the two left lanes. And because of this, I-94 also westbound pretty heavy from State Road 249 in Portage to the Indiana Toll Road. Everything else looking pretty good. Next traffic coming up at 1038 News Radio 105.9 WBBM.
9: AccuWeather forecast for the rest of today. Pleasant with sunshine and some clouds and a high of 80. Going down to 66 tonight. We have 69 at O'Hare, 70 at Midway, 71 at the lakefront Glenview. Mostly sunny, 69 degrees at 1030.
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3: This is Nancy Hardy. Protesters and an alderwoman respond to an ICE arrest and other activity on Chicago's southwest side.
9: There are legal challenges to an Illinois law that allows certain medical patients to end their own lives. The Trump administration threatens Iran's trading partners with sanctions, but

0: isn't revealing names and numbers.
1: This is Rachel Pearson. Teens in Huntley help police track down a man accused of trying to lure them into his SUV.
0: Business, the markets are higher. The Dow is up 51 points. The NASDAQ is up 144. The S&P 500 is up 19. 69 degrees right now in Chicago under partly sunny skies. Going up to 80, pleasant with sunshine and some clouds. It's 10:31, topping our news at the half hour. Chicago Alderwoman Julia Ramirez is calling out federal immigration forces for what she says are its actions on the first day of classes in the city's public schools. The details from WBBM's Nancy Hardy.
2: Shame on ICE for deliberately bringing fear and chaos on a day that should be about our children, Alderwoman Ramirez said after reports that agents were detaining people. That includes a driver of a pickup that crashed on the Stevenson near Damon. The Illinois Coalition for Immigrant and Refugee Rights and the Southwest Rapid Response Team say they formed patrols to help kids on the first day of school. An agent claims he was trying to pull over Robinson Mendez Gutierrez when the man rammed the officer's vehicle. That's according to a Homeland Security spokesperson who says Mendez Gutierrez entered the country illegally from Venezuela in 2023 and has since been arrested for drug possession, speeding, and driving without a license or insurance. Nancy Hardy, News Radio 105.9 WBBM.
0: The wife of a U.S. Army sergeant is the latest spouse of a military service member to be deported after the Trump administration rolled back immigration protections for families of the armed forces. ABC's Karen Waugh reports from Washington.
3: Sergeant Hader Juarez says ICE officers detained his wife Christy outside a Walmart as their daughter watched from her car seat.
4: They claim they ain't going for like the worst of the worst, the worst criminals in this country. My wife doesn't have a criminal record. She has never had any kind of problems with the law, not even a traffic ticket.
3: The Homeland Security Department says his wife illegally entered the United States in 2016 from Honduras and was removed from the United States in accordance with our laws.
0: President Trump's mass deportation campaign has targeted more than 50 parents and spouses of service members during a second term, with at least six of them deported. A new state law allowing some terminally ill people to determine when and how to end their lives has not officially taken effect yet, but there's still legal activity surrounding it. It lets them receive drugs which they may use to end their lives if they meet certain criteria, including approval from two different doctors. The legislation is the target of two separate lawsuits. The most recent one has been filed by the Thomas More Society on behalf of Catholic and Lutheran leaders in the state. The law is set to take effect on September 12th. Four teenage boys are being commended for quickly walking away from a suspicious encounter with an adult in the far northwest suburbs.
1: Huntley police say 43-year-old Alexander Mack of Miami approached the boys in a parking lot over the weekend and claimed he was filming a commercial. The Florida man allegedly asked them to leave with him in a black Cadillac Escalade repeatedly, but the four teenagers refused and alerted officers. Mack now faces four misdemeanor disorderly conduct charges. Police say no physical contact or force was reported. Rachel Pearson, News Radio, 105.9 WBBM.
0: The Treasury Department says the Trump administration is expanding secondary sanctions against, quote, those doing business with the Iranian regime. But who those countries are and what they will face is unclear. ABC News senior political correspondent Rachel Scott reports from the White House.
5: Treasury Secretary Scott Bessent was expected to unveil a host of sanctions against Iranian trade partners. But Secretary Bessent only warned those sanctions were to come, and he didn't name any countries, including China, Iran's top trade partner.
6: Why not impose the sanctions today?
7: Well, we are giving everyone the opportunity to remedy bad behavior. Why would I want to blow up the global financial system?
5: Iran's chief negotiator says they aren't buying it.
0: President Trump pledged last week to unleash what he calls a, quote, economic D-Day against the Tehran government. Residents of several communities in North Texas have been told to be ready to leave at a moment's notice due to wildfires that are raging across the area.
8: The largest of the blazes has blackened the brushy countryside between Fort Worth and Abilene. For the firefighters, it's literally an uphill battle.
9: They're experiencing rough terrain, heavy vegetation, high heat, and then also there's gusts of winds that are impacting the fire as well.
8: Laura Stevens of the Texas A&M Forest Service, the blaze doubled in size overnight and now covers an estimated 50,000 acres. Jim Ryan, ABC News in Dallas-Fort Worth.
0: A federal judge in Texas, in New York, has rejected Ghislaine Maxwell's latest challenge to her conviction, finding the claims meritless or frivolous. She was trying to have the guilty finding vacated, along with its resulting 20-year prison sentence. Maxwell was convicted of 5 felony counts for her participation with Jeffrey Epstein in the sexual abuse of young girls over the course of 10 years. The Supreme Court has declined to take up her petition. Her lawyers haven't commented on the latest ruling. It's 10:36. We'll check traffic, weather, and low gas prices coming up next.
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0: 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It's 10:38, traffic and weather together on the 8s, and here's Brian Peck.
14: Getting pretty heavy on the Jane Addams now, eastbound heavy from Route 59 to pass Barrington Road. This is a vehicle fire. It's in the right lane, but getting pretty tied up here. Might even want to consider using Golf Road and avoid this altogether. Westbound, you're doing okay. The rest of the tollways, with the exception of the Ronald Reagan, doing well. Just on the Ronald Reagan, got that usual heavy spot from Route 83 to the northbound Tri-State ramp, but everything else looking pretty good right now. On the Edens, you're 15 minutes in, 15 minutes out. The Kennedy, 25 minutes O'Hare into downtown, 22 going back out to the airport. It's pretty much the same, by the way, inbound on the express lanes. I-190 eastbound, westbound looks good. The Eisenhower, 40 minutes in from the Jane Addams to the Jane Byrne interchange. Got a little bit of midday road work going on between 25th and Racine, but otherwise looking good. Outbound looks great. Inbound on the Stevenson, some heavy spots. Harlem to Kedzie, 33 minutes coming in from I-355, 25 in from the Tri-State. Outbound, yep, got some midday road work here. Central to First Avenue, really heavy there. 27 minutes out to the Tri-State, 35 out to I-355. The Dan Ryan, 19 minutes in, 12 minutes out. I-57 and the Bishop 4 doing okay. Route 394, DuSable Lakeshore Drive looking pretty good. Northwest Indiana, still got a big traffic problem. 8094 westbound still jammed Indiana Toll Road to before Ripley. Cleanup of an earlier rollover semi in the left lane eastbound. You got all the debris there. I-65 to the Indiana Toll Road. Two left lanes still down. Next traffic, 1048 News Radio, 105.9 WBBM.
15: WBBM AccuWeather, sunshine, some clouds, and quite comfortable the rest of today with a high around 80.

0: 80. Tonight, partly cloudy skies. There is a risk for a shower late at night, especially north and west of the city, the low 66. For tomorrow, intervals of clouds and sun warm it a bit more humid. Watch out for a thunderstorm or two, particularly in the afternoon and evening, that can be heavy and gusty in places, the high 83. Sunshine for Thursday, the high 82. I'm AccuWeather meteorologist Joe Lundberg.
1: Right now in Chicago, we have 69 at O'Hare, 70 at Midway, 71 at the lakefront, and in Glenview, mostly sunny, 69. Coming up on the Noon Business Hour, we'll take a ride on the 15-minute train from O'Hare to downtown. Long a dream of city leaders, now a private company says they can make it work. It's Travel Tuesday, and we'll take a ride on Route 66. We'll check in with Lisa Fielding, who took a trip on Route 66. Just wrap that up, and before you hear her story, she gives a little bit of a travelogue on Route 66. And the people, the surprising number of people from other countries who say that is their bucket list adventure. All that and more coming up on the Noon Business Hour right here on WBBM, where it's 10:41. A group of business and transportation leaders are proposing that private train to run express between O'Hare and downtown Chicago.
2: They're calling it the O'Hare Flyer and say it would take travelers between the Loop and O'Hare in 15 minutes. The $2.2 billion project would be a mainly commercially funded venture, according to the group, and it could be finished in 5 years, with preliminary construction beginning in 2027. The group says fares would cost more than the Blue Line, but less than a rideshare, which typically costs over $50. Mayor Brandon Johnson signaled support for the new proposal, as well as some local business and labor companies. Carolina Garibe, News Radio 105.9 WBBM.
1: A Guinness World Record holder has broken her own record.
3: Look out, 66-year-old Judy Oyama is once again skating into history.
4: I actually feel like I'm skating more.
3: This legendary speedster is being celebrated as the world's oldest female competitive skateboarder after extending a record she already held by 2 more years.
4: I remember seeing it at the library, and I'm very stoked.
3: This California native has been paving the way on the pavement for more than half a century. After one day when she was 13, her brother made a skateboard in woodshop class and brought it home.
1: That's ABC's Danny New. Target is apologizing and has stopped selling a children's Halloween costume after facing widespread criticism that it evoked racist stereotypes of black people. The product listing on the retailer's website, which appears to have been deleted, showed a circus clown costume in orange and black with accessories, including gloves, a top hat, and a mask shaped like a grinning mouth with large teeth. Critics said the features mirror caricatures from Jim Crow era minstrel shows. It's 10:43.
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1: The Cubs are not only hosting next year's All-Star Game, but they will also play in Major League Baseball's Little League Classic. The Cubs will take on the Toronto Blue Jays in the annual game at Williamsport, Pennsylvania on Thursday, August 19th, which is a change from the usual Sunday schedule for that game. 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
15: That Little League stuff is awesome. Intimate setting, all the kids in the stand, and when the guy gets two strikes on him, they just put the ball on the tee. So they get the action going.
1: This sounds like a situation tailor-made for Henry Rowengartner.
15: He could be involved. Could be involved. We like that the Cubs are going to be in the Little League Classic next year. Good stuff. This year's Cubs barreling their way towards the playoffs. Get some key home runs back to back. Kelly and Conforto last night leave the Diamondbacks in their dust 7-0. Michael Conforto got on base four times with that home run. And according to manager Craig Counsell, the rest of the Cubs are drawing inspiration from Conforto. He's a 12-year vet whose peak years with the Mets are behind him, but fought his way onto this year's Cubs opening day roster. And as a DH and backup outfielder, now has 12 homers and 33 runs batted in.
16: When you can sign a player kind of his stature and they come in and they accept a role that's not, you know, something they've done before, I think it builds things around the room. And I think Mike's been a real connector for this group. His production and I think leadership from that perspective has been really important.
15: Conforto drawing praises from Cubs manager Craig Counsell. Conforto's 191st career homer sparked the Cubs' rout in Arizona. They'll rematch with the Diamondbacks tonight. Clay Holmes, Brandon Pfaadt. The matchup, you listen on 104.3. The score. 6:40 start for the White Sox and Anthony Kay against the Rangers and Jacob deGrom, the strikeout artist. Last night, Jose Urquidy gave up 5 runs in just 3 innings in an 11-2 Sox loss to Texas. The division deficit trimmed to 2.5 games. Cleveland on the Sox tails has won 5 in a row and faces the Angels again tonight. New alternate Bears uniforms will be revealed on Christmas Day against the Packers. We've seen the picks. Blue tops, orange numbers, orange helmets, orange pants, blue socks with orange stripes. It stays in the rotation for at least the next 3 seasons. Practice kicks off at 1 o'clock for the Bears. The Fire host CF Monterey tonight in single elimination quarterfinal play of the League's Cup tournament. And the Sky are in Connecticut. 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
1: Hey, it's 10:48. Traffic and weather together on the 8th. And here's Brian Peck.
17: Inbound on the Dan Ryan, a little slow from 43rd to Roosevelt. It's not bad. 18 minutes going in from the merge. Then outbound, it gets heavy. 95th to the ramp to the Bishop Ford, because this is midday road work. 15 minutes out to the split, and that midday road work continues to a little past the Stony Island curve there. You're 22 minutes going outbound to 8094 on the Bishop Ford. Inbound looks great, though. 13 minutes coming in at I-57, by the way. You're in pretty good shape so far. Jane Addams Tollway, good news with that vehicle fire eastbound. Still heavy from Route 59 to pass Barrington Road. This is vehicle fire cleanup. They've moved it over to the right shoulder, so it is moving better, but the damage is done there. Everything else on the tollways, they look pretty good. Northwest Indiana still dealing with cleanup of this earlier rollover semi. This is 8094 westbound. You're jammed from the Indiana Toll Road to before Ripley. That's in your left lane. And then eastbound jammed I-65 to the Indiana Toll Road from the spilled load from this rollover that went over to the eastbound side. So your two left lanes are still down there. Everything else moving okay. On the Edens, 15 minutes in, 15 minutes out to Kennedy, 26 minutes in from O'Hare, 23 back out to the airport. I-190 eastbound, westbound looks pretty good. The Eisenhower now getting much better. 37 minutes coming in from the Jane Addams, 19 minutes in from Mannheim, clear sailing outbound. on the Stevenson inbound. Now we have the midday road work, your heavy Harlem to Kedzie, 33 minutes coming in from I-355, 25 minutes in from the Tri-State, 23 going back out to the Tri-State as they're finishing up that midday road work. On the Dan Ryan, as I mentioned, 18 minutes in, 15 minutes going back out. Everything else looking pretty good. Next traffic coming up at 10:58, News Radio 105.9 WBBM.
1: AccuWeather, the forecast for the rest of today, pleasant with sunshine, some clouds, a high of 80. Tonight, partly cloudy. There can be a shower later on, especially north and west of the city, a low of 66. Then tomorrow, intervals of clouds and sunshine, warm and more humid with a thunderstorm or two, especially in the afternoon and evening. Gusty winds can accompany any downpours and a high of 83. Right now, we have 69 at O'Hare, 70 at Midway, 71 at the lakefront, 72 in Wheaton. Markets are higher. The Dow is up 56 points. The NASDAQ is up 119. And the S&P 500 is up 13. It's 10:51.
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14: The federal government and the Pentagon specifically want the newest technology on the fast track. And to get there, government agencies are using taxpayer dollars to invest in private innovation. As agencies shell out hundreds of millions of dollars in loans, loan guarantees, equity purchases, and warrants, they're blurring the traditional roles of the public and private sectors. And this is posing challenges for policymakers as well as for executive agency officials and regulators. The investment activity focused around a core group of offices and programs at the Defense, Energy, Commerce, and Small Business Administration. Small startups now find themselves navigating a shift from standard contracting to an increasing government appetite and capacity for investing in private sector companies in return for equity stakes in the businesses. In response, some firms are seeking out well-connected individuals trying to benefit from the perception of access. With the Bloomberg Small Business Report, John Tucker, News Radio 105.9 WBBM.
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1: It's 10:53, business news. The markets are higher, the Dow up 65, NASDAQ up 136, and the S&P 500 up 17. Now from Bloomberg, here's Dan Schwartzman.
23: Hey Rob, buyers are looking at Warner Brothers Discovery assets as Paramount's legal fight to buy the studio continues. The valuable assets, which include TBS, TNT, and CNN, are a huge source of revenue for the company, partly because they show sports. Paramount is considering separate distribution agreements as one way to settle its antitrust litigation. communication with 12 states. Due to disruptions to oil shipments, mainly from Iran and the Russia-Ukraine war, the global oil supply has tightened, leading to refiners in Asia turning more to the U.S. to source their crude. Commodity tracking companies tell Bloomberg that U.S. oil exports to Asia are on pace to hit 40 million barrels in September, which would be nearly double the amount exported in August. More retailers, such as H&M, are cutting more plus-sized options from their inventory as more shoppers reach for GLP-1s. Companies aren't explicitly saying what's behind the shift, but industry experts are pointing to weight loss drugs for the drop in demand. According to research from PwC, around 21% of U.S. households include someone using a GLP-1. With business at 23 and 53 and in the noon business hour, from the Bloomberg Newsroom, Dan Schwartzman, News Radio 105.9, WBBM.
1: It's 10:55. Britain's hot, dry summer is taking a toll on native wildlife.
0: We're getting single hedgehogs in rather than a family.
2: Yvonne Cox is the founder of the Hedgehog Rescue Sanctuary.
0: Little single hoglets coming in who are much smaller for their development. So it's like they haven't had enough food, whether mum hasn't been able to feed them because she hasn't had enough food, hasn't produced the milk.
2: Drought has been declared in almost three quarters of England.
0: The puddles and the ponds dry up, so water starts to become difficult for them to source. Also, the ground begins to get baked.
2: Further trouble.
0: They can't dig the soil to get the worms and the grubs and etc.
2: The London Wildlife Trust says UK hedgehog populations have dropped from an estimated 30 million in the 1950s.

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4: It's 10:58, traffic and weather together on the 8th, and here's Brian Peck.
5: Got a new crash. This is eastbound on the Ronald Reagan. You're solid from Route 83 to the southbound Tri-State Ramp. A reported multi-vehicle crash, maybe up to five vehicles involved here. Multiple lanes are down. Steve, thank you for calling us up on the WBBM Mercedes-Benz of Hoffman Estates traffic tip line, 855-780 Road. Westbound, you're doing okay, and it does stay busy, by the way, to the northbound Tri-State Ramp where we have that new lane configuration. Good news on the Jane Adams, that earlier vehicle fire just past Barrington, that's all cleared up. And in Northwest Indiana, clearing of that earlier rollover crash, but now we have a stalled semi right there in the same place, eastbound at the Indiana Toll Road. Next traffic coming up, 1108 News Radio, 105.9 WBBM.
4: 69 degrees right now in Chicago under partly sunny skies, going up to 80. It's 10:59.
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4: Coming up in the next half hour on News Radio WBBM, the new Illinois law allowing for terminally ill patients to get help in ending their life is put on hold by a judge.
6: This is Rachel Pearson. A gas station robbery in Brighton Park ends in tragedy.
4: Plus, Canada announces new details in its retaliatory tariffs against the U.S. Well, much more coming up from ABC News. Sports, the White Sox host the Rangers. The Cubs take on the Diamondbacks in Arizona, and the Sky visit the Sun. Business, markets are higher. The Dow up 111, the NASDAQ up 146, and the S&P 500 up 20. AccuWeather says for the rest of today, pleasant with sunshine, some clouds, a high of 80. 69 right now at O'Hare, partly sunny. ABC News is next. It's 11 o'clock.
7: From ABC News, I'm Michelle Franzen. The divide between the U.S. and one of its top trading partners is deepening. Canada leaders detailing plans for retaliatory tariffs on U.S. goods set to begin September 8th. Canada's finance minister, François-Philippe Champagne, says the hikes will match the U.S. imposed 50% tariffs on certain Canadian imports already in effect.
8: We will meet the moment together.
7: ABC's Karen Travers has more on the brewing trade war.
9: Why is Canada doing this? Of course, we heard the Prime Minister say that they're in a trade war right now. They feel attacked and they have to respond. A senior Canadian government official said that they're doing this to level the playing field and protect Canadian companies, and that this is a necessary move. The President today said that of all the countries he deals with, Canada is the most difficult and unreasonable.
7: Fire crews in Nevada continuing to battle the Hawk Fire near Reno. More than 60,000 people have been evacuated northwest of Reno, and more than 15,000 acres have burned so far. Meantime, in Texas, a new blaze has exploded near Dallas, scorching 50,000 acres so far. In Massachusetts, prosecutors are expected to wrap up testimony from rebuttal witnesses today in the Lindsey Clancy trial.

0: The mother is charged with killing her three children. Defense attorneys argue Clancy suffered from postpartum psychosis. ABC's Peter Harlambous says a forensic psychologist is on the stand today disputing the claim.
1: Tried to cast doubt on the argument that it was psychosis by highlighting that she only heard this voice in her head once, that her systems were kind of inconsistent with that, that she was more likely disassociating in those moments.
0: Closing arguments expected to begin this week. Pennsylvania's health department says two people have died in the state due to measles. There are the first deaths in the state from measles in 35 years. The CDC shows there are a record number of measles cases nationally for a second straight year, with 2,700 cases reported across 45 states. 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
8: It's 11:03 on Tuesday morning, August 25th. Good morning. Thanks for joining us. I'm Rob Hart. 74 degrees right now at O'Hare under partly sunny skies, going up to 80 today. Pleasant with sunshine and some clouds. Could see some thunderstorms tomorrow. The details in the five-day forecast coming up at 11:15. Also have a multi-vehicle crash on the Ronald Reagan Tollway. Tell you about that in traffic coming up in 5 minutes. Top local story on News Radio WBBM. A new agreement in federal court means the Illinois end-of-life law for terminally ill people will not be enforced in some cases when it takes effect next month. WBBM political editor Jeff Buchholz with the update.
9: The End-of-Life Options Act is more commonly known as Deb's Law. It's named for Deb Robertson, who wanted options to maintain control over her life as she sought treatment for cancer. Governor Pritzker quietly signed it into law back in December. It allows terminally ill people to receive drugs they can use to end their lives if they meet certain criteria. Since it was signed, it's faced two lawsuits, most recently filed on behalf of religious-affiliated groups by the conservative Thomas More Society. Now a federal judge in Chicago has signed off on an agreement by the state not to enforce provisions of the law against the parties in that lawsuit, while a separate suit makes its way through the courts. Deb's Law is set to take effect September 12th. Jeff Buchholz, News Radio 105.9, WBBM.
8: One person is dead after a shooting early this morning at a Southwest Side gas station.
10: Investigators say several people armed with handguns entered the Thornton's gas station near 35th and California in Brighton Park just before 3 a.m. That's when the group demanded money from the register, then opened fire while fleeing with an undisclosed amount of cash. A 36-year-old man was struck and pronounced dead at the scene. His identity is yet to be released, and so far no arrests have been made. Rachel Pearson, News Radio 105.9 WBBM.
8: We're learning more about a plan to bring Lake Michigan drinking water to more than two dozen suburbs without going through the city of Chicago.
11: 2 years ago, the DuPage Water Commission bought a former golf course in Northbrook where they would purify water drawn from Lake Michigan near Glencoe. That's part of a $6 billion plan that would take 15 years to build pipelines and systems for the commission and another suburban water agency to bring drinking water to 30 communities. Mayor Brandon Johnson's office cited Chicago's decades of supplying water and says any change to their arrangement would involve state legislation and a long permitting process. Congressman Raja Krishnamoorthy secured $1 million from Washington for the project that he says will provide safe Lake Michigan drinking water while protecting against threats

0: like microplastics and forever chemicals. Nancy Hardy, News Radio 105.9 WBBM.
1: A Chicago museum says a recent theft is bad news for a pair of animals.
2: The insect asylum in the Avondale neighborhood is on the lookout for a hibiscus plant that was recently stolen from outside the museum at 2870 North Milwaukee Avenue. Staffers at the nonprofit taxidermy and insect museum say a turtle and iguana who call the building home rely on flowers from the plant as a nutritious meal. Channel 2 reports the museum is now asking for whoever took the hibiscus to bring it back, but that in the meantime, a number of residents have offered to bring by new plants. Andy Day, News Radio, 105.9 WBBM.
1: A fake explosive device led to an emergency response yesterday at the University of Illinois campus.
3: U of I officials say what was believed to have been a grenade found on an employee's desk was actually a grenade replica. An Illini alert went out around 5:30 p.m. after the employee reported the device. The East Central Illinois Bomb Squad analyzed it and determined that the device was non-explosive. The all-clear alert was sent out around 6:40 p.m. after authorities determined there was no ongoing threat. Police are now investigating and collecting evidence to determine who placed the device in the building. Carolina Garibay, News Radio 105.9 WBBM.
1: Students at Kane County, at a high school in Kane County, had an e-learning day today because of concerns over possible measles exposure.
4: A spokesperson for Kaneland School District 302 tells WBBM a student tested positive for measles, prompting the e-learning day for students who attend Kaneland High School and Fox Valley Career Center. The Kane County Health Department is currently working with the Illinois Department of Public Health to identify and contact people who may have been exposed to the student. In the meantime, students and families are being encouraged to look out for symptoms, which include a fever, cough, runny nose, and rash. Mai Martinez, News Radio 105.9 WBBM.
1: It's 11:08, traffic and weather together on the 8th, sponsored by The Great Escape, and here's Brian Peck.
5: Got a multi-vehicle crash. This is eastbound on the Ronald Reagan. You're solid from Route 83 to the southbound Tri-State Ramp. Multi-vehicle crash. Three right lanes are down now. You've got four vehicles involved here. Westbound, you're doing okay. The rest of the tollways are just fine. Good news, bad news, 8094. That earlier rollover dump truck all cleared out. Everything is cleared out of the way. But now eastbound, you've got heavy spots on 8094 from Kennedy Avenue to Pass Ripley. This is a stalled semi right there at the same spot in the center lane. Hey, Dean, thank you for calling us up on the WBBM Mercedes-Benz of Hoffman Estates traffic tip line, 855-780 Road. Westbound, though, looking good on 8094 and the rest of Northwest Indiana in really good shape. On the Edens, 15 minutes coming in. You're 15 minutes going back out. The Kennedy now, 19 minutes in from O'Hare to downtown, 13 minutes in from the Edens Junction, and 2 minutes faster in the Express, 11 minutes out to Montrose, 20 minutes out to O'Hare, so that's looking much better. The Eisenhower, 34 minutes in from the Jane Addams, 16 in from Mannheim, clear sailing outbound. On the Stevenson, midday road work, heavy, Route 83 to LaGrange, 34 minutes coming in from I-355, 25 in from the Tri-State, clear sailing outbound. On the Dan Ryan, 16 minutes in, 14 minutes out, I-57, looking good. The Bishop Ford, 13 minutes in, 15 minutes out. Route 394, DuSable Lakeshore Drive, looking good. Next traffic coming up at 11:18, News Radio 105.9 WBBM.
1: AccuWeather forecast for the rest of today. Pleasant with sunshine and some clouds, a high of 80. Tonight, partly cloudy. There can be a shower later on, especially north and west of the city. And a low of 66 tomorrow. Intervals of clouds and sunshine, warm and more humid with a thunderstorm or two, especially in the afternoon and evening. Gusty winds can accompany any downpours, a high of 83. 74 at O'Hare, 75 at Midway, 74 at the lakefront Glenview, mostly sunny, 74. Markets are higher. The Dow is up 82 points. The NASDAQ is up 146. And the S&P 500 up 19. It's 11:10.
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1: The mayor of Gary says he's hopeful that an investigation called for by the governor of Indiana will help answer questions about utility response in the area following storms 2 weeks ago. Eddie Melton says he did not ask Governor Mike Braun to call for an investigation of why it's taken NIPSCO since August 11th to restore power to thousands of homes and businesses in Gary. The mayor says he's not waiting for the work to be completed before asking NIPSCO for assistance.
9: What I have been asking for is a moratorium on disconnections. Like, people shouldn't be paying their bill right now. They should get a reprieve from late fees and all that type things like that. So we're fighting for that, to make sure that residents can feel like they've been heard in this process. So I think that's the least that they can do.
1: The mayor's own power was restored just 2 days ago, he says. NIPSCO says it expects all customers in Gary to be reconnected tonight. A traffic stop on the Indiana toll road led to drug charges against a man from Valparaiso. Indiana State Police say they pulled the man over just after 11 p.m. Sunday night after a trooper saw him drive through a toll plaza at dangerous speeds. Police say the man pulled over and the trooper saw him throw a square-shaped object out the passenger side window. They say that object contained meth, cocaine, and additional paraphernalia. 48-year-old Mark O'Kelly is now facing multiple felony counts and has been taken to the Porter County Jail. It's 11:13. Some thunderstorms on the way for tomorrow. The details in the five-day forecast from AccuWeather next.
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1: 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And here's meteorologist Joe Lundberg.
20: The rest of today will be pleasant with sunshine and some clouds and a high around 80. And for tonight, partly cloudy. It gets a little cloudier late tonight with a shower in places, particularly north and west of the city, the low 66. For tomorrow, intervals of clouds and sun, warm and a bit more humid. There can be a thunderstorm or two around, particularly in the afternoon and evening. Gusty winds can accompany any downpours, the high 83. Back to sunshine Thursday with a high of 82. On Friday, more sun than clouds. Another nice day, the high 83. For Saturday, partial sunshine, a bit more humid, the high 82. I'm AccuWeather meteorologist Joe Lundberg.
1: 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WBBM News Time, 11:16. It's time for sports, and here's Josh List.
12: Good to be with you. Hot-hitting Tristan Peters pokes his third home run in three games over the right field wall, but that's all as the White Sox lose to the Rangers 11-2.
21: Bad day at the ballpark. Just right from the beginning there, couldn't get any outs. Some chances offensively, great play by Nimmo, and then, you know, you end up loading the bases, just didn't push any across.
12: After loser Jose Urquidy gets wrecked for five runs in three innings, Anthony Kay will start for the Sox tonight against Texas at home at 6:40. They're a slight underdog to Texas, the new AL West leader, while the Sox first place lead in the AL Central is 2.5 games over Cleveland. The Guardians put a five-game winning streak on the line late tonight against the Angels in L.A. Late tonight as well, out west in Arizona, the Cubs take on the Diamondbacks after a 7-0 win. Michael Conforto and Carson Kelly stroking back-to-back homers to blow it open in the mid-game. Kevin Gausman the winner. Clay Holmes throws tonight for the Cubs, 20 over 500, but still 5.5 games behind the Brewers with 30 left. They're the top NL wildcard by 3 games over Philadelphia. The Diamondbacks wildcard deficit behind the Cubs is 7 games. Bears head coach Ben Johnson chats with the microphones before practice today. Final practice open to fans at Hallis Hall this training camp preseason. They'll face the Titans Saturday in the preseason wrap-up. The PGA Tour Championship has practice today, round one Thursday in Atlanta, as the PGA has announced changes to its playoff format in 2 years. So starting in 2028, they're going to have a 90-man championship series finale, one of those big 72-hole stroke play tournaments like you're used to finalize the regular season points list and determine the season-long champion. That's where it changes. Over the last 2 weeks of the season in 2028, golf will whittle down to 32 players going head-to-head in match play to determine the tour championship winner. The Fire have a 7:30 start with CF Monterey tonight, single elimination quarterfinal round of the Soccer League's Cup tournament. Josh Liss, News Radio 105.9 WBBM.
1: It's 11:18. 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And here's Brian Peck.
5: Biggest problem, it is on the Ronald Reagan Tollway, solid eastbound before Route 83 to the southbound Tri-State Ramp. This is a multi-vehicle crash. Three right lanes are down. You have about four vehicles involved here. Some minor injuries, so it's going to take a little while to get this cleared out of the way. Westbound, you're doing okay. The rest of the tollways are in pretty good shape so far. And good news in Northwest Indiana, had that earlier stalled semi right where the rollover dump truck crash was earlier. Everything's all cleared out. You're looking really good there. Just slow spots from Kennedy Avenue to past I-65. Westbound looks good. The rest of Northwest Indiana, you're in good shape. Also, inbound on the Stevenson, really heavy from the Tri-State to LaGrange. This is midday road work. It's 36 minutes coming in from I-355 to DuSable Lakeshore Drive. 29 minutes in from the Tri-State. Clear sailing going outbound. On the Edens, 15 minutes in, 15 minutes out. The Kennedy now 21 minutes in from O'Hare to downtown. 3 minutes faster, by the way, in the Express. 20 minutes out to O'Hare. I-190 eastbound, westbound looks good. The Eisenhower, 33 minutes coming in from the Jane Addams. 13, though, from Mannheim. Looking good. Clear sailing going outbound. On the I-55 in Will County, you're in good shape. The Dan Ryan, 16 minutes in, 14 minutes out. I-57 looks good. The Bishop Ford, 13 in, 15 going back out. Route 394 and DuSable Lakeshore Drive looking pretty good. 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
1: AccuWeather, the forecast for the rest of today, pleasant with sunshine and some clouds, a high of 80. Then tonight, partly cloudy. There can be a shower later on, especially north and west of the city at a low of 66. Tomorrow, intervals of clouds and sunshine, warm and more humid with a thunderstorm or two, especially in the afternoon and evening. Gusty winds can accompany any downpours, a high of 83. 74 right now at O'Hare, 75 at Midway, 74 at the lakefront. Naperville, sunny skies. 74. Markets are higher. The Dow up 67 points, NASDAQ up 152, and the S&P 500 is up 20. It's 11:21. And our top story this hour, federal immigration agents were involved in a crash yesterday on the city's southwest side and were involved in other operations across the city, which brought out protesters. We'll have much more on this story coming up at 11:31. Yeah, it's 11:21.
0: Like many health topics, there is a lot of information about whole grains, especially as they relate to cancer prevention. I'm Dr. Kathleen Kennedy from Loyola Medicine with Healthy Eating. 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I'm Dr. Kathleen Kennedy for News Radio 105.9 WBBM.
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23: Rob, more steps are being done to boost America's beef supply. Agriculture Secretary Brooke Rollins says over the next 2 months, Mexican cattle shipments will be allowed through two additional U.S. ports. On Monday, a port in Arizona resumed trade that had been largely stopped for the past year to prevent the spread of the deadly screwworm parasite. Consumer beef prices in the U.S. are soaring due to decline in cattle herds. Hyundai and its labor union reaching a tentative wage agreement. The deal potentially ends a months-long dispute that led to some strikes and sparked concerns about rising production losses. The automaker says it has also agreed to hire 500 new production workers in 2027 and 28. Union members are scheduled to vote on the tentative agreement on August 31st. Markets all in the green right now. The Dow is up 0.1%. Right now, the S&P is up close to 0.33%. The Nasdaq faring the best today. That is up 0.6%. With business at 23 and 53 and in the noon business hour, live from the Bloomberg Newsroom, Dan Schwartzman, News Radio 105.9 WBBM.
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25: 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Aurora officials say many of the time capsule items are in excellent condition and will be on display for the public at a later date. 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
1: Have a multi-vehicle crash on the Reagan Tollway. Traffic and weather together coming up next. It's 11:25.
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10: Traffic and weather together on the 8th, and here's Brian Peck.
11: Well, a couple of different issues here. First off, the Stevenson inbound really heavy in spots from the Tri-State to First Avenue. This is midday road work. You're down to one lane. It's pothole patching going on. Traffic getting by in the left lane. Thank you for all the calls on the WBBM Mercedes-Benz of Hoffman Estates traffic tip line, 855-780-ROAD. 36 minutes coming in from I-355, and your 28 minutes coming in from the Tri-State. Clear sailing going outbound. On the Dan Ryan, outbound heavy from the Jane Byrne interchange to Roosevelt. This is a crash in the left lane, a blue Chevy Suburban, 16 minutes going out to the split. Your 16 minutes coming back in. Tri-State Tollway, northbound heavy Ogden to Cermak, multi-vehicle crash. Two left lanes. Thank you for the calls on the WBBM Mercedes-Benz of Hoffman Estates traffic tip line. On the Ronald Reagan, eastbound, solid from Highland Avenue to the southbound Tri-State ramp. This is a multi-vehicle crash. Three right lanes are down. Use 22nd Street. Next traffic coming up at 11:38. 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
10: AccuWeather forecast for the rest of today: pleasant with sunshine and some clouds. A high of 80. Tonight partly cloudy. There can be a shower later on, especially north and west of the city, and a low of 66. Going up to 83 tomorrow. Could see some strong thunderstorms. 74 right now at O'Hare. Partly sunny. 75 at Midway. 74 at the lakefront. It's 11:30.
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10: Good morning, I'm Rob Hart. These are the top stories on News Radio WBBM. There's reaction to the latest federal immigration enforcement efforts in Chicago.
13: This is Rachel Pearson. A multi-million dollar jewelry heist, a getaway toward Chicago, and a dramatic police chase ends with five suspects behind bars.
14: This is Terry Keschner. A suburban congressman says the Postmaster General should resign over his actions regarding mail-in ballots.
10: The tariff war between President Trump and Canada escalates. business, the markets are higher. The Dow is up 70 points, the NASDAQ up 166, S&P 500 up 23, 74 degrees right now. In Chicago, it's 11:31. Topping our news at the half hour, federal agents were involved in a crash on the Stevenson Expressway yesterday as immigrant advocates on Chicago's southwest side protested their presence. The story from Nancy Hardy.
15: State police confirm ICE agents were involved in a crash with a blue pickup truck on the Damon off-ramp of the Stevenson at around 11:30 in the morning. Alderwoman Julia Ramirez says a man was detained after he was followed by agents and crashed into a wall. She says agents were also spotted near a Home Depot at 47th and Western and in McKinley Park. Protesters responded there after word of the detention spread. A Homeland Security spokesperson tells us an ICE officer says they were trying to pull over Robinson Mendez Gutierrez when the Venezuelan national rammed his pickup into the officer's vehicle. The agency says Mendez Gutierrez has been arrested for possession of a controlled substance and liquor and driving on an expired license in the past. Nancy Hardy, News Radio 105.9 WBBM.
10: A police chase through Indiana ended with five suspects with ties to Chicago in custody and the recovery of millions of dollars in stolen jewelry.
13: Court records say the group robbed King Jewelers in Indianapolis on August 10th, then switched getaway cars and headed toward Chicago with more than $2 million worth of stolen merchandise. Indiana State Police stopped the second car with a pit maneuver along I-65. Officers arrested all five suspects after they allegedly tried to run and recovered most, if not all, of the stolen jewelry and cash. The group includes three adults and two teenagers who are being prosecuted as adults. Rachel Pearson, News Radio, 105.9 WBBM.
10: Suburban Democratic Congressman Raja Krishnamoorthy says U.S. Postmaster General David Steiner should resign after finalizing a White House directive to restrict mail-in voting. Krishnamoorthy tells us the president's long push against mail-in voting is troubling and misguided.
16: It's a tried and true technique. It is not susceptible to voter fraud. There hasn't been widespread voter fraud associated with mail-in balloting. It basically enabled us to vote during the pandemic, as you recall. And the USPS did a good job at that time in making it possible logistically for us to all vote.
10: Despite court rulings, Steiner finalized a White House directive that the Postal Service demands states hand over voter registration data or the Postal Service won't deliver election mail. The Supreme Court yesterday paused a lower court ruling that blocked some key directives from President Trump's executive order. The Canadian government has announced new details on its retaliatory tariffs against the U.S. It comes after President Trump imposed 50% tariffs on some Canadian goods. ABC News White House correspondent Karen Travers.
17: Effective September 8th, Canada is going to put in place tariffs of 15%, 25%, and 50% on some American goods going across the border into Canada. And they're effectively going to be matching those tariffs that the United States applied to the same goods. Now, they say it's not going to be exactly a perfect match of product for product, but it will be similar. So that means we're going to see a 50% counter tariff on things like steel and aluminum. They had previously been subjected to a 25% tariff. We'll also see a 50% tariff on things like furniture, clothing, and apparel, and tariffs will also apply to some food products as well.
10: Prime Minister Mark Carney accuses the Trump White House of trying to subordinate Canada and wanting to destroy its major industries. Closing arguments could come as soon as tomorrow in the high-profile murder trial of Lindsay Clancy.
18: Prosecutors plan to rest their rebuttal case today after calling two final expert witnesses to cast doubt on the claim that the Massachusetts mother was in the throes of psychosis when she killed her three children. The testimony comes one day after Clancy's attorney moved for a mistrial due to testimony from a prosecution expert about Clancy's religion and how it might have influenced her decision to kill her children. The judge denied the request, but sternly instructed the jurors to ignore any testimony about Clancy's faith. Jurors could begin deliberations as early as tomorrow. Peter Haralambos, ABC News.
10: A wildfire in Nevada now burning out of control, and that's posing a huge challenge for emergency crews. ABC's Melissa Adain is there.
19: There are so many people who have been impacted from this fire and have just been pushed out throughout Reno and displaced from their homes. This is a fire that broke out over the weekend, already burning more than 15,000 acres. It's injured three people, three firefighters, and firefighters really have a lot of work ahead of them.
10: The National Guard has been deployed in the effort to get the flames under control. There's legal action surrounding a new state law allowing some terminally ill people to determine when and how to end their lives. It would let them receive drugs which they may use to end their lives if they meet certain criteria. The legislation, which is set to take effect September 12th, is the target of two separate lawsuits. The most recent one is filed on behalf of Catholic and Lutheran leaders in the state by the Chicago-based conservative law firm, the Thomas More Society.

0: Friday. It's 11:36. 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
0: 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In Wheaton, the Amoco at Geneva and Schmalley Road is selling gas for $4.08 a gallon. Roselle, the Exxon on Lake and Bryn Mawr, selling gas for $4.09. It's 11:38. Traffic and weather together on the 8th. And here's Brian Peck.
8: Really nasty on the Ronald Reagan Tollway right now. Eastbound, you're absolutely solid from Highland Avenue to the southbound Tri-State Ramp. This is a multi-vehicle crash. Three right lanes. It looks like you're really just getting by on the left shoulder for the most part. But four vehicles involved. You definitely want to use 22nd Street here. Hey, Steve, thank you for the latest update on that. On the WBBM Mercedes-Benz of Hoffman Estates traffic tip line, 855-780 Road. Westbound, you're doing okay. Tri-State Tollway, heavy from the Hinsdale Oasis to Cermak. That's a multi-vehicle crash. Two left lanes are down. Southbound, you're doing all right. The rest of the tollways are in pretty good shape. On the Edens, 15 minutes in, 15 minutes out. The Kennedy now, a 21-minute trip. O'Hare into downtown, 13 minutes in from the Edens Junction. 11 minutes out to Montrose, 20 minutes out to O'Hare. Eisenhower now just a little slow from Ashland to the Jane Byrne Interchange. 15 minutes coming in from Mannheim. It's a 33-minute trip in from the Jane Addams. Clear sailing outbound. The Stevenson midday road work down to one lane. Really heavy LaGrange to First Avenue. It's pothole patching. Traffic getting by in the left lane. That's about it. 38 minutes coming in from I-355 and 30 minutes in from the Tri-State. Clear sailing outbound. The Dan Ryan, 16 minutes inbound. Outbound, you're slow at Roosevelt. Crash in the left lane. It's a blue Chevy Suburban. 16 minutes to get out to the split. I-57 looking good. The Bishop Ford, 13 minutes in. 15 minutes going back out. Next traffic at 11:48. 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
9: WBBM AccuWeather, sunshine, some clouds, and quite comfortable the rest of today with a high around 80. Tonight, partly cloudy skies. There is a risk for a shower late at night, especially north and west of the city, the low 66. For tomorrow, intervals of clouds and sun, warm and a bit more humid. Watch out for a thunderstorm or two, particularly in the afternoon and evening, that can be heavy and gusty in places, the high 83. Sunshine for Thursday, the high 82. I'm AccuWeather meteorologist Joe Lundberg.
0: Right now in Chicago, we have 74 at O'Hare, 75 at Midway under mostly sunny skies, 74 at the lakefront, Naperville sunny, and 74. Markets are higher. The Dow is up 100 points, NASDAQ up 165, and the S&P 500 up 24. It's 11:41. There are some some troubling findings on pro football players and brain injuries.
10: CTE is a degenerative brain disorder caused by repeated head injuries. At least one in four former football players in the NFL who died between 2016 and 2021 may have had it, according to a study in the British Medical Journal. And among those who gave their brains to science, and more than 300 did, nearly all had evidence of CTE. 93.2%. In a statement to ESPN, the NFL says it continuously strives to make the game of football safer. Wayne Cabot, ABC News.
0: Lawyers representing a surrogate mother from Alaska and the California couple who hired her will be at a family court in Dallas today.
11: McKenna West has challenged the parental rights of Omar Ahmed and Nasheen Gilkar after they opted to terminate the pregnancy they hired her to carry out because the fetus had a serious heart defect. Instead, West came to Texas, a state that bans most abortions, and gave birth last week. A temporary restraining order keeps West from making any medical decisions about the infant. A family court judge is to decide whether that TRO stays in place. Jim Ryan, ABC News.
0: U.S. Customs and Border Protection says its officers at O'Hare have assisted in the arrest of three people and have seized more than 1,100 pounds of the illegal stimulant cat. The first case, on August 19th, involved two travelers from Senegal. They were boarding a flight to New York's LaGuardia Airport when the drugs were found in their luggage. The second incident, the following day, again featured a traveler from Senegal. The estimated street value of the cat was around $140,000. Amazon MGM has released the official trailer for Ali G, Who Is I?, the latest mockumentary from Sacha Baron Cohen. The entertainment publication Variety reports the multiple Oscar nominee filmed the project in secret, as he did with Borat, Bruno, and his TV series Who Is America. The film marks Cohen's directorial debut. The official synopsis says Ali G is shocked to discover that his long-term girlfriend is 8 months pregnant. Faced with an extra mouth to feed, he heads to America to reclaim his former glory. We'll check the top trending stories coming up next. It's 11:43.
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12: Tyler Reddick here from 2311 Racing. 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
0: Thousands of people living in northwest Indiana came to Gary for relief supplies and a boost to their spirits in an event organized and promoted by a viral food reviewer and influencer with millions of social media followers. People in Gary have waited for almost 2 weeks to have power restored. After storms came through the region August 11th, influencer Keith Lee put together the event. To read more about this story, go to WBBMNewsRadio.com. WBBM News Time, 11:46. It's time for sports, and here's Josh Liss.
19: As sort of an homage to the old George Halas University of Illinois uniforms, there will be a whole lot of orange on the Bears' Christmas Day alternate uniform this year. When they play the Packers, they're going to be wearing blue tops with orange numbers, orange helmets, orange pants, and orange stripes on those blue socks. It'll stay in the rotation, this alternate uniform of the Bears, for at least the next three seasons. Bears practice kicks off in just over an hour at Halas Hall. Fans are getting their look for the last time this preseason. The Bears will hold a couple of workouts at home before leaving for Nashville and join practice with the Titans Thursday and the preseason finale Saturday at 5 in Tennessee. Guys, what's all the fuss about? Fifth inning in Arizona, the Cubs and Diamondbacks benches are screaming at each other.
20: Yeah, I mean, that's gamesmanship that goes on every day in the league.
19: Yeah, well, Craig Counsell's Cubs are teeing off on Diamondback starter Merrill Kelly. Kelly accuses Cubs third base coach Quentin Berry of staring at his pitch grips and tipping off Cubs hitters, specifically to his changeup. How far is this fight over unwritten rules going to go?
21: Like, we're going to go out there and fight type of a thing? Fight at the bike rack, 3 o'clock after school.
19: Yeah, we'll meet you out there. Diamondbacks manager Torrey Lovello, voice of calm after the Cubs tear up his D-backs 7-0, whether they knew what was coming or not. And Michael Conforto and Carson Kelly crank out back-to-back homers to blow it open. The winner, Kevin Gausman, rumbles through 7 innings of 3-8 shutout ball. We'll see what Clay Holmes has when he throws for the Cubs out west late tonight. 8:40, you listen to the game on 104.3 The Score. Here in town at 6:40, the White Sox turn to Anthony Kay against the Rangers. Their division lead is just 2.5 games over winning Cleveland. The Guards have won 5 in a row, while the Sox dipped to 3-3 in their last 6, 10-12 in August with last night's rout. A Rangers win 11-2. Tristan Peters' 2-run homer was his 3rd in 3 games. There's WNBA ball for the Sky at Connecticut tonight, about a 5.5-point favorite. 6 games to go for the Sky, who are just eliminated from playoff contention. The Fire host CF Monterey in a do-or-die match in the League's Cup quarterfinals, 7:30 tonight in Bridgeview. 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
0: It's 11:48, traffic and weather together on the 8s, and here's Brian Peck.
8: Well, if you're stuck in the backup on the Ronald Reagan Tollway eastbound, it is still really heavy from Highland Avenue in spots to the southbound Tri-State ramp. There is light at the end of the tunnel there. Finally, all that multi-vehicle crash has been cleared over to the right shoulder, so you're moving much better. It is going to start smoothing out, so just some leftover backup there. Tri-State Tollway still heavy from the Hinsdale Oasis to Cermak. That's a multi-vehicle crash. Good news here, it was in 2 left lanes. Now it's in 1 left lane. So hopefully that'll start moving a little bit better. Southbound, you're doing okay. The rest of the tollways, they're in pretty good shape. On the Edens, 15 minutes in, 15 minutes out. The Kennedy now, 19 minutes in from O'Hare, 13 minutes in from the Edens Junction. Pick up 3 minutes in the express lanes, 11 minutes out to Montrose, 20 minutes out to O'Hare. I-190 eastbound, westbound, moving well. The Eisenhower, a little slow from Ashland to the Jane Byrne Interchange. That's about it. Outbound, central to Austin, a little bit there. Clear sailing after that. The Stevenson, earlier pothole patching, that has been cleared up. Looks like they're finishing up now. Still a little bit slow. First Avenue to Harlem. Outbound, you look great. The Dan Ryan, 16 minutes in from the merge. Outbound, still have a crash in the left lane at Roosevelt. 16 minutes going out to the split. I-57, 17-minute trip in from I-82, the Dan Ryan. 15 minutes going back out. The Bishop Ford now, 15 minutes in, 15 minutes out. Next traffic, 11:58, News News Radio 105.9 WBBM.
0: AccuWeather forecast for the rest of today. Pleasant with sunshine, some clouds, a high of 80. Then tonight, partly cloudy. There can be a shower later on, especially north and west of the city, and a low of 66. Tomorrow, intervals of clouds and sunshine, warm and more humid, with a thunderstorm or two, especially in the afternoon and evening. Gusty winds can accompany any downpours and a high of 83. 74 at O'Hare, 75 at Midway, 74 at the lakefront, Lake Forest. Sunny sky, 74. Markets are higher. The Dow is up 88 points. The NASDAQ is up 151. And the S&P 500 is up 20. It's 11:50.
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0: 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Estate sale business owner Lisa Stover says decluttering can be an emotional exercise. 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
0: It's 11:53, business news. The markets are higher. The Dow's up 75 points, NASDAQ up 150, S&P 500 up 20. Now from Bloomberg, here's Dan Schwartzman.
27: Rob, Volkswagen labor representatives are warning that the German automaker's planned layoffs could eventually affect as many as 140,000 jobs. Executives are due to present their cutback plans starting today in the first of a series of town hall meetings across Germany. Management has outlined cuts that could hit as many as 100,000 jobs. Smart ring maker Aura and some of its backers are seeking to raise as much as $3 billion in a U.S. IPO. Aura's initial public offering could take place as soon as September and value it at more than $16 billion. Lego is betting on human creativity and not artificial intelligence to keep its record run of revenue and market share going. The Danish toy maker's CEO says the company is still embracing AI in other parts of the business, especially administrative and standardized tasks. The company's approach is working as Lego just reported record sales and profits for the first half of the year, with total revenue surging 21% to more than triple that of rivals Hasbro and Mattel. With business at 23 and 53 and in the noon business hour, from the Bloomberg Newsroom, Dan Schwartzman, News Radio 105.9 WBBM.
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3: It's 11:58. Traffic and weather together on the 8th. And here's Brian Peck.
4: We've got a crash still on the Tri-State Tollway. It's still pretty heavy from the Hinsdale Oasis to Cermak. This is a multi-vehicle crash. Was in two left lanes, now just one left lane. Hopefully that'll start getting a little bit better. Southbound, you're doing okay. Earlier crash on the Ronald Reagan, all gone now. It's just a little bit slow from Highland Avenue over to the southbound Tri-State ramp where that was earlier, but it's all cleared up, moving much, much better. Westbound, you're doing okay. The rest of the tollways in good shape. On the Edens, 15 minutes in, 15 minutes going back out. The Kennedy, 19 minutes in from O'Hare, 20 minutes back out to the airport. The Eisenhower, you're pretty much clear sailing inbound, just a little slow. Ashland to the Jane Byrne Interchange, outbound a little slow. Harlem to First Avenue. On the Stevenson, still got a little bit of pothole patching going on right around Harlem. 36 coming in from I-355, 29 in from the Tri-State. Next traffic, 1208 News Radio, 105.9 WBBM.
3: 74 degrees right now in Chicago under partly sunny skies, going up to 80. It's 11:59.
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3: Coming up next on the Noon Business Hour, there's a new proposal that would get passengers from downtown Chicago to O'Hare in just 15 minutes. Travelers are looking at more exotic destinations, and United Airlines is adding flights to those places. Plus, Canada announcing retaliatory tariffs on more than 700 U.S. products. The details from ABC News. Sports, the White Sox host the Rangers, the Cubs visit the Diamondbacks, and the sky meets the sun in Connecticut. Business, the markets are higher. The Dow is up 97 points, NASDAQ up 157, and the S&P 500 up 22. AccuWeather says for today, pleasant with sunshine and some clouds, a high of 80. 74 right now in Chicago. ABC News is next. It's 12 o'clock.
5: From ABC News, I'm Michelle Franzen. Trade talks remain stalled between the U.S. and Canada. Canadian officials announcing new details on its retaliatory tariffs for American imports after President Trump imposed a 50% tariff hike on some Canadian goods. Effective September 8th, Canada will put into place tariffs up to 50% on some U.S. goods.
6: And they're effectively going to be matching those tariffs that the United States applied to the same goods. Now, they say it's not going to be exactly a perfect match of product for product, but it will be similar. So that means we're going to see a 50% counter tariff on things like steel and aluminum. They had previously been subjected to a 25% tariff. We'll also see a 50% tariff on things like furniture, clothing, and apparel, and tariffs will also apply to some food products as well.
5: ABC's Karen Travers. The Supreme Court has allowed some of President Trump's executive order on mail-in ballots to proceed. The Trump administration says the new rules will make voting by mail more secure. Critics say there's no evidence of widespread voter fraud in U.S. elections. ABC's Jay O'Brien has more.
7: There's a flurry of lawsuits here, and the court did not rule, the high court, on the merits and the contents of Trump's executive order here, which means this issue is likely to be in front of the Supreme Court again. The three liberal justices dissenting here, Justice Ketanji Brown Jackson calling the president's executive order, quote, blatantly unconstitutional.
5: Troubling findings on pro football players and brain injuries.
8: CTE is a degenerative brain disorder caused by repeated head injuries.

0: At least one in four former football players in the NFL who died between 2016 and 2021 may have had it, according to a study in the British Medical Journal. And among those who gave their brains to science, and more than 300 did, nearly all had evidence of CTE, 93.2%. In a statement to ESPN, the NFL says it continuously strives to make the game of football safer.
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9: It's 12:03 on Tuesday afternoon, August 25th. Good afternoon. Thanks for joining us on the Noon Business Hour. I'm Rob Hart. We have 74 degrees right now in Chicago under partly sunny skies. Going up to 80 today, pleasant with sunshine and some clouds. Could see some strong thunderstorms tomorrow. The details in the five-day forecast from AccuWeather coming up in just a couple of minutes. Markets, though, are higher on this Tuesday. Let's get the latest now from Bloomberg and Dan Schwartzman.
10: Rob, stocks rising as traders await NVIDIA's earnings for clues on whether the outlook for artificial intelligence remains intact. The equity rebound broke a seven-day losing streak for the world's most valuable company ahead of its results. A gauge of chipmakers climbing 1.5%. The NASDAQ 100 outperforming major benchmarks. It's currently up 0.6%. S&P is up 0.25%. Meanwhile, the Dow is now up 0.2%. Rob, back to you.
9: Thanks, Dan. We'll check in with you at 12:23, the Noon Business Hour, sponsored by FinishingChicago.com. Travelers are venturing farther off the beaten path in search of culture, discovery, and smaller crowds. We'll talk about that in our next segment. But first, a proposed O'Hare Flyer could transform Chicago travel, carrying passengers between downtown and the airport in just 15 minutes. We welcome in Joe Sweeterman, professor of public services and director of the Chaddick Institute at DePaul University in Chicago. Joe, thank you for joining us today on the Noon Business Hour. The 15-minute express train to O'Hare, to downtown from O'Hare, has been long sought dream by city officials. It was something Mayor Daley wanted to get done in time for the 2016 Olympics if Chicago were awarded that competition. There's a big empty rail station beneath Block 37 as a lasting tribute to that vision. But now a private company wants to step up to the platform, and what have they proposed?
11: It is pretty exciting because, unlike these early proposals, of course, Elon Musk came to town and sort of started a circus with ideas that weren't really grounded in practicality. Now we have a proposal that's just the opposite. Off-the-shelf technology, essentially use existing rail lines. There's a line west out of downtown that's barely used for some freight service. And then other routes up to O'Hare, where the line would then go on aerial pylons. So it can be done without a lot of complexity. Of course, it's not cheap, but it's far more doable than some of the past proposals. So this is going to generate a lot of excitement.
9: Now, what is the difference between this and the temporary service that existed on Metra during the Democratic National Convention 2 years ago, where the trains between Union Station and the O'Hare Transfer Station by the airport ran on an hourly basis? It was a shuttle service.
11: Yeah, that's right. That was sort of putting our toe in the water and testing out a new service to O'Hare, something better than the Blue Line, which makes so many stops and has other drawbacks. And that, you know, showed that there was some real possibilities there. But the multimodal center, the Rent-A-Car Center, wasn't really designed for trains. So you have to walk around the building and so forth to get to the trains. And the travel time is, of course, much longer. So this 15-minute travel time is really a bit of an eye-popper. And yeah, I think we're going to see a lot of people, you know, take the bait when it's hopefully when it opens.
9: If this actually works, the 15-minute shuttle service would leave from O'Hare's Terminal 2 and also put Chicago in rare air, pun intended, Joe, for airports that have that shuttle service with a rapid link between the airport and the central business district. There are a number of airports in this country that have some sort of public transportation, but as you point out, it's a very similar service to the Blue Line.
11: Well, that's right. You remember, we are a great global city, and we rank highly on those world indices that do our importance and the corporate activity and culture. So not having a better link to the airport has long been a liability for us, for our city. So we've had, you know, lots of discussion about it. I think what we're looking at here is an entity that's done a lot of homework over a period for many years, has railroad expertise, has a plan to do this without needing lots of moving parts by government agencies, which can really slow things down. So it's a bit of a fortuitous situation that they found a route that, you know, the agreements look like they're doable, you know, to get this done.
9: Joe Sweeterman, professor of public services and director of the Chaddick Institute at DePaul University in Chicago. Thank you for joining us today on the Noon Business Hour. 12:08, traffic and weather together on the 8s. And here's Brian Peck.
1: Looking pretty good everywhere now. Had an earlier crash on the Tri-State Tollway. And yeah, still a little bit backed up from Hinsdale Oasis to Cermak. This was in your two left lanes and just one left lane. Now it's over to the shoulder and moving much better now. Southbound, you're doing okay. The rest of the tollways, they're in pretty good shape. On the Edens, looking great. 15 minutes in, 15 minutes out. The Kennedy now, just 17 minutes in from O'Hare. 26 going back out to the airport. I-190 eastbound, westbound, moving well. The Eisenhower, 35 minutes coming in from the Jane Addams. 17 in from Mannheim, 15 out to Mannheim. 33 out to the Jane Addams. The Stevenson, still have some midday road work going on right around Harlem specifically. It's 28 minutes coming in from I-355, 20 minutes in from the Tri-State, then a little slow Pulaski to Cicero, outbound 19 minutes out to the Tri-State. I-55 in Will County looking good. The Dan Ryan, 15 minutes in, 15 minutes out. I-57 looks great. The Bishop Ford inbound, you got a little bit of road work, 15 minutes coming in, 15 going back out. Next traffic coming up at 12:18 from the Metro Traffic Center, News Radio 105.9 WBBM.
9: Back to you with the forecast for the rest of today. Pleasant with sunshine, some clouds, a high of 80. Tonight, partly cloudy. There can be a shower later on, especially north and west of the city, a low of 66. 76 right now at O'Hare and Midway, partly sunny. 74 at the lakefront, 81 in Wheaton under sunny skies. Markets are higher. The Dow is up 61 points. The NASDAQ is up 128. And the S&P 500 is up 16. It's 12:10.
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9: It's Travel Tuesday, Part 1. United Airlines is adding flights to lesser-known international destinations as travelers seek more adventurous vacations, but the trend extends well beyond the carrier schedule. Joining us on the Village of Bedford Park business line, reminding you to bring your business home, is Cindy Richards, editor-in-chief of SheBuysTravel.com, based in Chicago. Now, what is the definition of a lesser-known international, or dare we say exotic, destination? Is this an Indiana Jones style journey where the plane leaves Chicago and then there's a red line and a map tracing your destination to the top of an active volcano or someplace like that?
12: Well, I think that would be an awesome vacation, don't you? Well, it's actually, for most of us, it's a lot more or a lot less exotic, excuse me, than that. It's more about it's kind of along the lines of the travel dupes, which we've talked about several times on Travel Tuesday. It's about finding a destination that still gives you the cultural experiences, the gorgeous beach, the the terrific food, whatever it is that motivates you to travel to a place, but without the crowds, without the high prices, and just a sort of a more laid-back experience. And for example, I was looking today. We have a great story on She Buys Travel about Zaragoza, which is the fourth largest city in Spain, which I bet a lot of people have never even heard of. It's in the Northeast. It's beautiful. It's got all the history of Barcelona without the crowds and without the high prices and without, frankly, the locals who wish you weren't there, which often happens in Barcelona these days. So I think that's what people are looking for, is the same kind of travel experience without the crowds, the money, and the hassle.
9: And United Airlines appears to be meeting this trend, because they have announced service to Albania, Uzbekistan, South Korea, Vietnam, Georgia, as in the former Soviet Republic, Montenegro, and Kyrgyzstan, which offers you all the same experience of an overseas vacation with none of the vowels.
12: There you go. And, Albania is, my cousin just got back from Albania and said it's gorgeous, beautiful. She loved it there. It's not for everyone. Let's admit that. But these days, honestly, you just have to know what you're going to get when you get there. So you're not going to get lots of people who speak English. You're not going to maybe get drinking water that's safe to drink, things like that. So it's for slightly more adventuresome travelers. But, Albania has been one of the fastest growing tourist destinations over the last couple of years because it's affordable, has great culture and great food and lots of things to do. So if you're a slightly more adventuresome traveler, it's a great place to go, and you'll be able to get a nice vacation there for a fraction of what it would cost to go to Paris.
9: It also sounds like this is a trend in response to all of the wanderlust that we were working out in the wake of the COVID shutdowns in 2020 and 2021. You wanted to get that dream vacation in, and you go to Paris or you go to some Instagrammable spot in the world, and you spend a lot of time waiting in line, and then you leave feeling somewhat dissatisfied.
12: Exactly, which is why people are looking for places where they can get more for their money and a greater experience without all of those crowds. And it's really easy. And my advice to people who are a little nervous about the idea of, should I go to Albania? Find a tour company that goes to Albania. You're not going to get the super budget level experience that you could if you booked the trip on your own. But if you're a little nervous about it, find a guide who's going to take you around. There are tour companies that will take you, on a trip through Albania that, hits all the highlights without all the crowds. So there are ways to do it. Google Translate, speaks Bulgarian if you need to go to Bulgaria. So the technology is going to help. There are tour companies that are going to help. Don't assume that just because you don't know how to travel to a place that lots of Americans don't go, that it's not worth the effort.
9: Cindy Richards, editor-in-chief, SheBuysTravel.com in Chicago. Thank you for joining us today. Coming up next, Wall Street continues to climb, but some long-term market measures are flashing a serious warning. We'll explain next. It's 12:50.
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6: It's 12:18, traffic and weather together on the 8s, and here's Brian Peck.
7: Still pretty heavy from before Ogden to Cermak. It was an earlier crash there, and now it actually looks like they're doing some midday road work, so adding a little insult to injury here, but it is still moving better than it was before when we had the crash there. Southbound, you're doing okay. The rest of the tollways, they're in pretty good shape. On the Edens, traveling well, inbound and outbound. The Kennedy, just 17 minutes coming in, 26 going back out. The Eisenhower, a little slow. Mannheim to Des Plaines, also Ashland to the Jane Bird Interchange. 35 minutes coming in from the Jane Addams, 17 in from Mannheim. Your 15 going back out to Mannheim. 33 out to the Jane Addams. The Stevenson, still a little heavy from first to Harlem. Midday road work going on there. 28 minutes coming in from I-355. 20 minutes in from the Tri-State. 19 going back out to the Tri-State. A little bit slow from Pulaski to Cicero. The Dan Ryan, 15 minutes in. You're 14 minutes going back out. I-57, traveling well. And the Bishop Ford, 15 minutes in. 13 minutes going back out. Everything else looking pretty good. Route 53, I-80, and Northwest Indiana. No major issues right now. The next traffic coming up at 12:28. 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
6: AccuWeather forecast for the rest of today. Pleasant with sunshine, some clouds, and a high of 80. Tonight, partly cloudy. There can be a shower later on, especially north and west of the city, and a low of 66. 76 right now at O'Hare, 76 at Midway, 74 at the lakefront. Markets are higher. The Dow is up 72 points. NASDAQ up 147. S&P 500 up 19. It's 12:20.
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6: A set of reliable valuation indicators is signaling that stocks are not just overvalued, but extremely overvalued. Joining us to explain is Mark Hulbert, investment columnist for the Wall Street Journal, Barron's, and MarketWatch.com, based in Washington. Mark, do the math for us. In what ways are the markets overvalued?
9: Well, there are a number of different ways of measuring valuation, but in general, it's you divide the price of the market or the level of the S&P 500, whatever you index you want to look at, and you divide it by measures of corporate worth, such as earnings and book value and sales per share and so forth. And regardless of the measure you look at, it turns out that the story told by those indicators is that the market is more overvalued today than at almost any other time in U.S. history. Now, the caution, the footnote I'll put to that is I've been saying this for several years now. The market has been overvalued for a number of years now.

0: now, and the market keeps going up. But that doesn't mean that it'll go up forever. And I think it's worth pointing out to people and ourselves that the market is richly valued right now relative to almost any way of measuring a corporation's worth.
1: Well, it seems like it lends more credence to the belief that it's held by some that equities and the performance by equities is now has been uncoupled from the fundamentals for a very long time.
0: Well, that's right. There's always been a tenuous connection between how the Wall Street performs and how the regular economy does. But it has become, as you point out correctly, very disconnected in recent years to the point where, you know, I refer to it as the Main Street-Wall Street disconnect. I mean, it's you can have Wall Street, you know, singing, you know, cheerful tunes while the rest of us are just singing the blues. And I think that is a real story for the last several years. And all indications are that it's going to get even worse. So it's a real problem. I think it's beyond my my expertise, but I'd say from a socioeconomic point of view, it's not a healthy way of structuring a society.
1: What has happened in other times when the market was overvalued? Not to this extent, but was there a minor correction, a gradual correction, or a drastic correction?
0: Well, if you look on average, the market has fallen over the 10 years subsequently to anything close to the kind of overvaluation we're seeing right now. That doesn't mean the market is going to respond to overvaluation right away. The analogy I often repeat to my clients is that it's like a leaf in a hurricane. You don't know which way that leaf will go, but eventually gravity is going to win out. And I think right now the gravitational pull is for lower prices.
1: And at the end of the day, though, Mark, this could very much be another possibility, another instance of investors see what they want to see, the picture on the ground be damned.
0: Well, that's right. And this is why investing is so difficult. But, you know, insofar as we use history as any guide, this is going to tell us that the odds of success are fairly low right now. Now, if we want to say that history no longer applies, that has a profound implication too. That just means we have no guidance one way or the other as to what's going to happen.
1: Mark Hulbert, investment columnist for the Wall Street Journal, Barron's, and Market Watch in Washington. Thank you for joining us today. It's 12:23. Let's check business news from Bloomberg, and here's Dan Schwartzman.
2: Rob, markets all in the green right now. The Dow up 66 points or a tenth of 1%. S&P is up 16 points, a gain of 0.2%. NASDAQ up 0.5%, 135 points. 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
3: 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Steady buying in the corn and soybeans today as traders continue to bet on a longer-term bullish outlook in the commodity sector. Corn futures holding their technical breakout to the upside. Corn up 8, soybeans up 10, wheat up 3. 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
1: 1228, traffic and weather together on the 8th. And here's Brian Peck.
11: Looking pretty good on the Edens. You're 15 minutes in, 15 minutes out. The Kennedy now, 18 minutes O'Hare into downtown, a 26 minutes trip back out to O'Hare on I-190 eastbound, westbound, traveling well so far. The Eisenhower, not too bad. A little slow from Mannheim to Des Plaines, then Ashland to the Jane Byrne Interchange. 35 minutes coming in from the Jane Addams, 17 minutes in from Mannheim. 15 minutes going out to Mannheim, 33 out to the Jane Addams. The Stevenson, still a little bit heavy first to Harlem, some midday road work. 29 minutes coming in from I-355, 21 minutes in from the Tri-State. You're 19 minutes out to the Tri-State. I-55 in Will County, moving well. The Dan Ryan, 15 minutes in, 14 minutes out. I-57's traveling well. The Bishop Ford has a little bit of road work inbound, too. 130th to 115th and outbound. You got the work zone, but it's doing okay there. 15 minutes going in, 13 minutes going out. Route 394 in DuSable Lake Shore Drive, traveling well. And the Tri-State Tollway northbound, still a little heavy from Ogden to Cermak. You had an earlier crash there. Now you've got some midday road work. Next, traffic, 1238 News Radio, 105.9 WBBM.
1: Back to you with the forecast for the rest of today. Pleasant with sunshine and some clouds, a high of 80. 76 right now at O'Hare and Midway, 74 at the lakefront. It's 1230.
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1: Good afternoon. I'm Rob Hart. These are the top stories on News Radio WBBM. Federal immigration enforcement in Chicago appears to have ramped up with the start of a new school year. The mother of a nurse killed by ICE agents in Minnesota earlier this year is speaking out. In Travel Tuesday, taking in a significant part of Route 66 in less than a week. Also on the travel beat, planning for a trip or for spring or next summer. That should start now. Business, the markets are higher. The Dow is up 59 points, NASDAQ up 120, the S&P 500 up 13. We have 76 degrees right now in Chicago under partly sunny skies. It's 1231, topping our news at the half hour. There's anxiety in some Chicago communities as federal immigration activity seems to be increasing with the start of school. Videos seen on social media appear to show agents in the McKinley Park area and around a Home Depot at 47th and Western yesterday. Reports indicate a crash in I-55 near Damon involved ICE forces. U.S. Immigration and Customs Enforcement arrested nearly 50,000 people in July. That's the highest single monthly total during the second Trump administration. The family of Alex Pretty, the ICU nurse shot and killed by ICE agents in Minneapolis last winter, says they still haven't heard from the Trump administration or from federal law enforcement. Alex's mother, Susan Pretty, tells ABC News,
13: "They murdered our child. I understand that immigration there's a policy in place. I understand that. But this is not the way to do it. People need to be held

0: responsible when they murder people in this country.
1: Video shows Alex Pretty getting shot in the back 10 times. She was holding a phone in one hand, trying to shield herself from pepper spray when he was shoved to the ground by ICE agents. Pretty had a firearm that he was legally permitted to carry. It's 12:32 as the noon business hour continues. The markets are higher. Joining us with the latest in what's moving Wall Street is J.J. Kinahan, Senior Vice President, CBOE Global Markets in Chicago. J.J., thank you for joining us today on the noon business hour. The markets all up slightly, Treasury yields falling for a second day, and a rally in semiconductor stocks lifting the NASDAQ. And once again, it seems like investors are tuning out the latest war news from Iran.
2: Yeah, you're 100%, Rob. You know, you look at the VIX, which measures the volatility in the S&P 500, and it has really been stuck between 15.5 and 16. So what that tells me is that, you know, the market is taking everything in stride. Just for everyone's knowledge, 16 on the VIX would imply a 1% move on the S&P 500. And so I think that's, you know, not that big a deal one way or the other, let's be honest. So overall, what we're seeing is a market that is accepting that we're in a wait and see attitude as far as a lot of geopolitical tensions go. And one of the reasons we rallied this morning was because crude came down pretty significantly this morning. And so, you know, about 3%. And so that was well received. And as you just said, the chip makers a little bit out of favor yesterday, but today you have AMD, you know, up 5%, getting upgraded, et cetera. Marvel Technology up big again today. So it's in NVIDIA shaking off 7 consecutive days of downward movement, or longest since 2022, as they head into earnings tomorrow, having a nice day to the upside.
1: Now, some of the retailers are reacting in a big way to the latest in the trade rhetoric between the United States and Canada. Dick's Sporting Goods down more than 27%. That's following a disappointing earnings report. Walmart and Target under pressure, once again, by hit by worse-than-expected consumer confidence numbers, and also just the specter of price pressures once again due to this latest back and forth with our neighbors to the north.
2: Yeah, you know, and with Dick's really, as you said, just getting absolutely smacked today, to say the least. Excuse me. You also have stocks like Nike down, you know, 2.5%. ON Holdings, ONON, which many people are wearing those shoes, down, you know, almost 2.5%. So it's not only the stocks themselves, but all the companies that sell their goods through those stores are having a tough day today, too. Lululemon down almost 4% on the day. So 100%, the retailers are having a tough day. And then those companies that may rely on some of their goods to be made in foreign countries are having a very, very tough day along with them.
1: What's interesting is that some of the brands that you mentioned, and Dick's Sporting Goods in particular, this is back to school time. This is also back to activities time. This is when a lot of families are going to places like Dick's Sporting Goods and getting ready for fall activities, or just getting ready to stock up the dorm room.
2: Yeah, 100%. You would think that the soccer shin guards and football mouthpieces would be selling like hotcakes at the moment. But what they did say was a challenging footwear market. And so to me, that's really, really interesting in terms of, okay, you know, Nike was very, very dependent on them as a distributor. And so with that, they make a lot of their money on footwear traditionally. So the fact that either people are, you know, wearing their shoes for a longer period of time, switching to more off brands, I think that's really, and again, the companies we talked about after talking about Dick's there a moment ago, I think is really adding a challenge to them to try and figure out what's the next big thing. And, you know, you and I know for so many years, those people collecting sneakers, et cetera, really did continue to help the footwear demand. So that just seems to have slowed down significantly over the last year or so.
1: Tomorrow, we get a new reading on inflation. This is the Fed's preferred preferred inflation gauge, the personal consumption expenditure price index. Now, you can do some back-of-the-napkin math using the consumer price index and the wholesale price index, both of which came in below expectations, to get a good idea of what the PCE figure is going to say. Does that have the potential to move markets tomorrow if it comes in below what analysts are expecting?
2: It may. I don't know that people are going to be, that's the one thing they, you know, sort of look at, if you will. You know, I do think that that will be very helpful. The main event tomorrow still remains, in my opinion, NVIDIA earnings, because that's going to set the tone, and not only for a lot of the AI industry in general, but it's also a favorite of retail traders. So a lot of people will be playing that and going into it. We see, you know, the last couple of days, a lot of people buying those $200 and $225 calls, expecting the stock to rally into earnings. So I'm paying more attention to that. But I also want to hear, you know, we have Jackson Hole starting on Friday. So it'll be interesting to hear how Fed Chairman Warsh actually positions PCE in his speech, if he decides to do so. I think a lot of people are anxious for him to do so and how he kind of views that number going forward. He hasn't talked as much about it as previous Chairman Powell did.
1: J.J. Kinahan, Senior Vice President, CBOE Global Markets in Chicago. 12:38, traffic and weather together on the 8th, sponsored by Four Seasons Heating, Air Conditioning, Plumbing, Sewer, and Electric. And here's Brian Peck.
3: Looks like we've got a crash outbound on the Bishop Ford. You're getting pretty heavy from 130th, or actually Dalton, down to about 159th. Looks like that's going to be in a lane, which takes you down to one lane because of the ongoing road work that's already going on there, that's already got you down to two lanes. So that's why you're getting really solid there. Might want to use Torrance or even Halstead as an alternate route. Inbound doing okay, just looks like a little bit of a slowdown at 115th. That looks like that could be a crash there as well. We'll find out more on the next report. I-57 looks really good so far. On the Edens, got some midday road work, Lake Avenue to Dempster, 18 minutes coming in from Lake Cook, 15 minutes going back out. The Kennedy, 17 minutes in from O'Hare, 26 back out to the airport. The Eisenhower, 35 minutes coming in from the Jane Addams, 33 going back out. On the Stevenson, a little slow, Pulaski to Kedzie, that's about it. 28 minutes coming in from I-355, 20 minutes in from the Tri-State, and 19 minutes going out. Just a little slow, Kedzie to Cicero. You're clear after that. The Dan Ryan, 15 minutes in, 14 minutes out. On Route 394, no major issues. DuSable Lakeshore Drive looking pretty good. The Tri-State Tailway still has some midday road work, a little bit heavy, Ogden to Cermak. Otherwise, you're looking good. Next traffic coming up at 1248 News Radio, 105.9 WBBM.
1: AccuWeather forecast for the rest of today. Pleasant with sunshine and some clouds, a high of 80. 76 right now at O'Hare and Midway, 74 at the lakefront. Markets are higher. The Dow up 74 points. The NASDAQ is up 129. And the S&P 500 is up 14. It's 1240.
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5: It is. Okay, so let me just tell you, I'm a big road trip kid. I grew up in the 80s. I did road trips with my family all the time.
1: In the back of the station wagon?
5: Exactly, facing backwards.
1: Yes.
5: And getting car sick all the time. Anyway, Route 66 is celebrating its centennial this year, as we all might know. But, you know, not a lot of people have the 2 weeks, 3 weeks to take to go as we say, peer-to-peer now, to Santa Monica. So Illinois, I was told, has the most attractions along the way than any other state. And I thought, well, can I do an Illinois trip? So we did it over 4 days. We went from Chicago all the way down to Granite City, which is just north of St. Louis, and back. And, you know, we're going to tell you all about the things that we found and the wonderful people and family and places and the sixth-generation families who have businesses along the way. But as you mentioned, the biggest takeaway I got was we met people from around the world on every stop, and most of these people were from Europe, the Canary Islands, Italy, Spain, Netherlands, Belgium. I met all these different people who they say Route 66 and driving the Mother Road is a bucket list thing for people, mostly in Europe. Now, Europeans have a lot more holiday to take, I suppose, but they have a huge influence of pop culture, of Americana. The Cars movie, of course. Route 66, Chuck Berry, the song, the infamous song, the show back in the 50s and 60s. So I have found that a lot of Americans usually take the road as much as people from overseas come over here, and they really love it. And that was the big takeaway that I got from doing this myself, just through Illinois.
1: Now, if you're planning a Route 66 adventure, even if you're not going peer-to-peer, which I have to be honest, I'm kicking the tires on that, pun intended, for next summer's family vacation. I thought, oh, it's only 3 or 4 days out Los Angeles. But you said 4 days and to go to St. Louis and back, and there's so much stuff to do along the way. What are some smart ways to plan your roadside adventure?
5: Okay, so there's a passport that you can get. We got it in Joliet at the museum there, and it has every stop along the way in Illinois, and there's almost 100 different attractions. We might have seen 30. So we only, you know, skim the surface in 4 days. But there, you're not in the car for more than maybe 40 minutes before you find another kitschy, fun roadside attraction that's been there for decades. An old diner, you know, Gemini Giant, who's been there since the 60s. He represents the space race back in the 60s. He's in Wilmington. The Pink Elephant Antique Mall, which is in Livingston. I always talk about how something I learned was, did you know that Collinsville, which is just south of Springfield, is the horseradish capital of the world? They produce 60 to 80% of the world's horseradish. So we did a story on a local distiller who uses horseradish to instill vodka down there. So I found out all these interesting things about these wonderful cities that we don't even know about in our own state.
1: And then finally, you have the perfect accompaniment in a martini to go with your prime rib, the horseradish vodka.
5: Well, you can use it for Bloody Marys, I suppose, right?
1: That's a different topic entirely.
5: Yes, of course. But it was all these interesting things that I found out about these wonderful cities in Illinois, and we're going to do a series about it. We're going to bring you all the different people and attractions and businesses that we found along the way, and that's coming up in the fall. And it was a really fun road trip. It's great for families because there's all these kitschy, fun, nostalgic kind of things that you can stop along the road. And I say, take the trip with your girls. Now, going all the way to California is a big commitment. It's about 2 to 3 weeks, they say, to be able to stop at every single thing. But if you don't have that time, Illinois is the place to go because you're going to have so many things to see, you know, in a short 3 to 4 days.
1: Just go to the Mississippi River. Lisa Fielding, thank you for joining us. You will hear her at, of course, 3 o'clock in the afternoon when I hand the baton to Lisa for the afternoon news update. It's 12:44 on the Noon Business Hour. 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
1: 1248, traffic and weather together on the 8s, and here's Brian Peck.
3: Getting really heavy inbound on the Bishop Ford. This is outbound on the Bishop Ford, heavy from 130th to 159th, 27 minutes to get out to 8094. Definitely want to use Torrance here. Inbound a little heavy at 115th. Reported crash there. 15 minutes going into the Dan Ryan. On the Edens, you've got midday road work. 18 minutes coming in from Lake Cook. 15 minutes going back out. The Kennedy now. 18 minutes in from O'Hare. 26 back out to the airport. 35 in on the Eisenhower from the Jane Addams to the Jane Byrne interchange. 17 in from Mannheim. 15 back out to Mannheim. And 33 out to the Jane Addams, the Stevenson, little slow Pulaski to Kedzie, outbound Damon to Cicero, clear after that. The Dan Ryan, 16 minutes in, 14 minutes out. DuSable Lakeshore Drive looking pretty good. The Tri-State, a little road work at Cermak, that's about it. And the rest of the tollways look great. Next, traffic 1258, News Radio 105.9 WBBM.
1: AccuWeather forecast for the rest of today. Pleasant with sunshine and some clouds, a high of 80. Tonight, partly cloudy. There can be a shower later on, especially north and west of the city, and a low of 66. We have 76 right now at O'Hare. Markets are higher. The Dow is up 86 points. NASDAQ up 125. The S&P 500 up 14. It's 1250.
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1: 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Angie, thank you for joining us today. Now, you're a travel planner, and if you're going to an international destination that is off the beaten path, when do you, as the professional, begin your work?
18: Right. I highly recommend planning 6, 9, and sometimes 12 months in advance.
1: And what are some of the reasons why you really have to stretch out that travel planning process?
18: Well, it allows you to be more strategic. And in any event, the best options always go first, especially for families traveling and competing for spring break and summer travel.
1: And then what are some of the other factors, especially when you're going overseas, as far as making sure you have all of your administrative ducks in a row?
18: Yes. I mean, I always like to remind people to renew their passports, or if it's your first passport, to get those in advance. It's always going to give you peace of mind. And sometimes our government can be delayed in getting passports expedited. But of course, there is that added service that I recommend so that you do have a good way to track along the way how soon you will receive your passports once they've been submitted.
1: And then you also have to be give yourself plenty of time to make sure you're up to your host country's health and safety regulations.
18: True. If you're traveling on safari, you really want to look into vaccinations and medications and just, you know, finding that extra time to fit into the planning process, to meet with a physician, to really go over your options, because there is some things might be mandatory and other things might be a personal choice.
1: And then, of course, you know, you have to lock down your hotels or potentially ground transportation. And those two elements of your trip often work hand in glove. And you got to make sure both are available when you actually get there.
18: I agree. There's a huge advantage to securing your lodging before the next calendar year. I almost always see prices go up. And again, if you're booking flexible rates, great, you have the opportunity to change your mind in the future or to look to see if something's more competitive. And Europe accommodations, especially for families, are very different than in the U.S. It's much more difficult to secure connecting rooms in other countries. And for that reason, there's a very limited availability. So the early bird gets the worm when it comes to planning early and making confirmation towards your travel, especially if you're traveling during peak season for a particular destination.
1: 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It's 12:53, business news from Bloomberg, and here's Dan Schwartzman.
19: Rob, OpenAI claims its new jalapeno chips perform better than NVIDIA's current lineup during testing, leading in two categories: its speed at returning responses and the amount of AI work it could handle per unit of power. The company plans to start using the new chips to support its artificial intelligence models later this year, which should significantly reduce costs for OpenAI. The company created jalapeno in a partnership with Broadcom, which makes custom chips for a variety of clients. Markets all in the green, so the Dow is up 0.2%, an increase of 108 points. S&P's up 16 points, also 0.2%. NASDAQ up 126 points, an increase of 0.5%. With business at 23 and 53, live from the Bloomberg Newsroom, Dan Schwartzman, News Radio 105.9 WBBM.
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1: We bought the house 30 years ago with 1995. 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
3: 12:58, traffic and weather together on the 8s, and here's Brian Peck.
4: Outbound on the Bishop Ford, you're down to one lane because of a crash. It's in the work zone because we were already down to two lanes there. This is in another lane, so now you're down to just one lane there. Heavy from 130th to 159th. It's a 30-minute trip out to 8094. Use Torrance Avenue there. 15 minutes going back in. On the Edens, looking pretty good. 18 minutes coming in with some midday road work, 15 minutes going out. The Kennedy, you're a 17-minute trip in from O'Hare and 26 back out to the airport. Everything else moving okay so far this afternoon. 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
3: AccuWeather forecast for the rest of today. Pleasant with sunshine, some clouds, a high today of 80. We have 76 degrees right now at 12:59.
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3: Thanks for joining us for the noon business hour. 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Coming up in the next half hour,
5: Mayor Johnson's summer homework is in. His team has a plan to head off a money shortfall without cuts.
6: It did not have to come to this.
5: I'm political editor Jeff Buckles at City Hall.
3: Customs agents at O'Hare arrest three people accused of smuggling an unusual drug into the country. Plus, Canada announces retaliatory tariffs against the U.S. ABC News is next. Sports, the White Sox host the Rangers. The Cubs take on the Diamondbacks in Arizona. The Sky visit the Sun. Markets are higher. The Dow is up 97. The NASDAQ is up 129. 76 degrees right now in Chicago. ABC News is next. It's 1 o'clock.
7: From ABC News, I'm Michelle Franzen. Word today, iconic country music singer, actress, and philanthropist Dolly Parton has passed away, her public relations team announcing that she passed away peacefully in Nashville, Tennessee. Parton was known for her silky vocals, including on one of her biggest hits, I Will Always Love You. Dolly Parton had faced several health issues in the past few years. Again, Dolly Parton has died at the age of 80. Trade talks are shelved for now between the U.S. and Canada. Canada detailed its response to the U.S. 50% tariffs on Canadian imports. Canada's finance minister says that they'll match those tariffs starting September 8th on certain U.S. goods. ABC's Elizabeth Schulze has more on the brewing trade war.
8: What the U.S. has imposed here, $20 billion, accounts for about 5% of the imports, 5% of the stuff that we buy from Canada total. But of course, now you've got this new threat of Canada, another $20 billion, that dollar for dollar. And then the risk becomes, how much more does this escalate? When you hear that rhetoric, this is an incredibly closely entwined relationship. There is the potential for this to escalate further and even dent that number more when you think about the cost for people at home.
7: A new estimate from the Yale Budget Lab says it could cost the typical American household $1,100 per year. In Pennsylvania, state health officials say two people have died from the measles. They're the first deaths in the state from measles in 35 years. Governor Josh Shapiro says those deaths occurred in Lancaster County and says the majority of cases in the state are those of people who are not vaccinated.
9: This disease does not respect county lines or religious lines. It goes after all who are unprotected.
7: The CDC shows there are a record number of measles cases nationally for a second straight year. 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
4: It's 1:03 on Tuesday afternoon, August 25th. Good afternoon. Thanks for joining us. I'm Rob Hart. 78 degrees right now in Chicago, under partly sunny skies, going up to 80 today. Pleasant with sunshine and some clouds, going down to 66 tonight. Could see some strong thunderstorms tomorrow. The details in the five-day forecast coming up at 1:15. Our top local story on News Radio WBBM. Chicago Mayor Brandon Johnson says his budget team is prepared to fill a projected $85 million shortfall for this year without making cuts to programs or the city payroll. The details from WBBM political editor Jeff Buckles.
5: My administration has identified a pathway forward.
6: And that pathway involves refinancing about $500 million in existing debt, which the mayor says will save the city at least $71 million without increasing future debt costs and pulling from grant management and COVID-19 relief funds if needed.
5: It did not have to come to this.
6: The mayor again laid blame for the shortfall at the feet of city council members who rejected last year's proposed corporate per worker head tax in favor of a series of initiatives he says did not pay off.
5: That's a dereliction of duty there.
6: Northside Alderman Scott Wagaspak was a leader of the council block that approved that budget over the mayor's objections.
7: He had every opportunity to veto the budget and he didn't, which means he accepted it.
6: And he accused the mayor of slow walking the council's budget initiatives. The mayor says his debt refinancing plan does not require council approval. We're at City Hall. Jeff Buckles, News Radio 105.9. WBBM.
4: Suburban Democratic Congressman Raja Krishnamoorthy says Postmaster General David Steiner should resign after finalizing a White House directive to restrict mail-in voting. Krishnamoorthy tells us the president's long push against mail-in voting is troubling.
8: I believe that this is yet another instance of the White House and the Trump administration trying to disrupt the elections because, unfortunately for him, Trump believes that he can't win the elections any other way than to, you know, kind of disrupt them.
4: Despite court rulings, Steiner finalized a White House directive that the Postal Service demand states hand over voter registration data or the Postal Service won't deliver election mail. The Supreme Court today paused a lower court's ruling that blocked key directives from President Trump's executive order to restrict mail-in voting. Customs and Border Protection agents arrested three people at O'Hare last week who allegedly had an illegal drug in their luggage.
9: Chicago field office spokesman Steve Bonsbach says the three people traveling from Senegal had more than 1,100 pounds of cot in their bags.
10: The green leafy substance that's used to chew, and it gives you your euphoric feelings.
9: The discovery of the stimulants at O'Hare last Wednesday and Thursday follows three other incidents at BWI and Dulles airports in the last 2 weeks.
10: I don't know if there's a certain type of season. I don't know if it's because summer and summer travel. Maybe just more people are traveling to the outside the United States.
9: While the amount of cot confiscated so far this fiscal year is much lower than last year, Customs and Border Protection agents have seized almost 19,000 pounds so far. Nancy Hardy, News Radio 105.9 WBBM.
4: Chicago police are searching for the person who pulled the trigger in a shooting at a gas station that left one man dead.
11: The shooting happened just before 3 a.m. at the Thorntons near the Stevenson Expressway in Brighton Park. Investigators say an armed group robbed the register and shot a 36-year-old man as they escaped. He died at the gas station. No one else was hurt. Area 1 detectives are investigating. Rachel Pearson, News Radio, 105.9 WBBM.
4: Eight people were injured in a crash on 290 in Itasca after a semi-truck spilled a load of bricks onto the roadway yesterday morning. It happened around 11:15 at Thorndale Avenue. Police say 11 vehicles were involved in the crash, eight people hospitalized. The debris shut down both sides of the highway until 4 p.m. No word on the condition of any of the people who were injured. Staffers at

0: Northwest Side Museum are asking for a plant thief to come clean.
1: A hibiscus plant was recently taken from outside of the insect asylum in Avondale. That's according to workers at the nonprofit museum and showroom. That means a turtle and iguana who roam around the building have been robbed of a key part of their diet, since flowers from the hibiscus are often part of their food. Insect asylum staffers are now asking whoever took the plant to bring it back. They also tell Channel 2 some neighbors have offered to donate hibiscus plants to help keep the animals fed. Andy Day, News Radio, 105.9 WBBM.
0: 108, traffic and weather together on the 8s. Good afternoon, Trent Erickson.
2: Good afternoon, Rob. We've got some midday road work going on the Edens inbound, right around Toohey. It's slow going from Dempster to Toohey, roughly about an 18-minute trip in from Lake Cook. Kennedy slow in from Canfield to Foster Division to Randolph. It's 17 minutes in from O'Hare, coming in from the Edens Junction 11. Back out slow to Armitage, and then slow again from Montrose to Harlem. It's about a 16-minute ride out to Harlem. O'Hare is 26 minutes. Those express lanes are headed inbound for you. They're slow from Division, same as the locals, but they're about 3 minutes faster for you. On the Eisenhower inbound, slow from St. Charles to the Tri-State, then Racine to the Bird Interchange. It's 37 in from I-90. Coming in from Mannheim, takes you 17, 15 on your way back out, and 33 to get out to I-90. Slow going, Costner to Mannheim. On the Stevenson inbound, Pulaski to Kedzie, slow go. Outbound side from Damon to Cicero, 20 minutes in from the Tri-State, 19 back out, and 27 to 355. If you're on the Dan Ryan, you'll be on approximately 16 minutes in from 95th Street. Slow going in from Pershing. Locals and the express are clear. The outbound side slows to 18th and 14 minutes down to 95th. If you're on I-57, you're in great shape. The Bishop Ford in from 130th to 115th, a little heavy. 15-minute trip in from 80-94. Out to it is going to be about 27 minutes, and it's heavy going from 130th down to 159th. They're working on clearing a crash in that area. You can use Torrance if you'd like. The Seville Lakeshore Drive northbound, slow spots from Roosevelt up to Chicago Avenue, but southbound has no delays to speak of. The Tri-State northbound heavy before Ogden up to Cermak with an earlier multi-vehicle crash. That's cleared out of the way now. Southbound side is great. From the Metro Traffic Center, your next report at 118 on News Radio 105.9 WBBM.
0: AccuWeather, the forecast for the rest of today: pleasant with sunshine and some clouds, a high of 80. Tonight, partly cloudy. There can be a shower later on, especially north and west of the city, a low of 66. Then tomorrow, intervals of clouds and sunshine, warm and more humid with a thunderstorm or two, especially in the afternoon and evening. Gusty winds can accompany any downpours, and a high of 83. 78 at O'Hare and Midway, partly sunny, 75 at the lakefront, and in Plainfield, mostly sunny, 78 degrees. Markets are higher. The Dow is up 106 points. The NASDAQ is up 114, and the S&P 500 is up 14. Our breaking news at this hour, to repeat, country music singer, legend, American icon, Dolly Parton has died at the age of 80. She had been dealing with numerous health struggles, but her management team says that Dolly Parton, the iconic songwriter, singer, and actor, and philanthropist, the money behind the Imagination Library, Dolly Parton has died at the age of 80. It's 110.
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1: It's 1:11. Researchers at Southern Illinois University Carbondale are working to turn plastic waste into an edible sweet treat.
2: As you bite into a cookie, the last thing you're probably expecting to find is plastic. But Southern Illinois University Carbondale scientists are challenging that. They've programmed yeast to turn plastic and agricultural waste into edible proteins and flavoring molecules, creating a protein-rich cookie dubbed Microbites. Researchers are presenting their findings at a symposium hosted by the American Chemical Society at McCormick Place this week. 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
1: Cook County Sheriff's Police discovered lots of drugs and guns while executing a search warrant in the Ashburn neighborhood.
3: On August 13th, Cook County Sheriff's Police searched a home in the 2700 block of West 84th Street. They found suspected cannabis, fentanyl, oxycodone, Xanax pills, and a bottle of the prescription drug promethazine. Officers also found firearms, ammunition, and 10 switches that turn guns fully automatic. Brashawn Doss, Dewan Murray, and Rashawn Lee were arrested and faced several felony charges. 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
1: Could see some thunderstorms tomorrow. The details in the five-day forecast from AccuWeather next. It's 1:13.
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1: 1:15, the five-day forecast from AccuWeather, sponsored by Four Seasons Heating, Air Conditioning, Plumbing, Sewer, and Electric. And here's meteorologist Brian Thompson.
11: Well, Rob, as we head through the remainder of this afternoon, it's going to remain quite nice across the area with sunshine and some clouds. We'll get to a high near 80 degrees. The humidity remains nice and low across the area. Partly cloudy heading into tonight. Now, there might be a shower in some spots late, especially north and west of Chicago. We'll see a low of 66. And tomorrow, warm and more humid with intervals of clouds and sun. There will be a thunderstorm or two, especially during the afternoon and evening. And there could be gusty winds with any downpour. High temperature tomorrow, 83. Mostly sunny on Thursday. A nice day with a high of 82. Still looking nice Friday with more sun than clouds at a high of 83. And highs again in the low 80s on Saturday. We'll be a bit more humid on Saturday with some sunshine at times. Right now, 78 degrees at O'Hare and at Midway. It is 78 in Hoffman Estates, 75 at the lakefront, and we're going up to near 80 this afternoon. I'm AccuWeather meteorologist Brian Thompson.
1: 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When searching for ways to protect your basement, search U.S. waterproofing. It's time for sports, and Bears players are on the field at Hallis Hall right now for the final training camp practice open to fans this preseason. Following tomorrow's practice, the team will depart for Nashville for Thursday's joint workout with the Titans and Saturday's preseason finale in Tennessee. Final roster cuts are due by Sunday. The Big Ten will reportedly pass a rule banning players who declared for the NFL draft or signed pro contracts from returning to college rosters. The decision follows two former pro players joining LSU, a school in the SEC. The White Sox look to rebound tonight at 6:40 after dropping game one of their series with the Rangers 11-2. Anthony Kay opposes Jacob deGrom, with the home side holding a 2.5-game lead over Cleveland now in the American League Central. The Cubs visit Arizona tonight following a 7-0 shutout win yesterday. Tensions flared in the fifth inning when Diamondbacks pitcher Merrill Kelly accused third base coach Quinton Berry of tipping pitch grips during a four-run burst. Clay Holmes takes the mound at 8:40. 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The Fire hosts CF Monterey tonight in a single elimination League's Cup quarterfinals at SeatGeek Stadium in Bridgeview. 6 games to go for the Sky, who play the Connecticut Sun this evening. It's 1:18. Traffic and weather together on the 8th, sponsored by the Village of Bedford Park. And here's Trent Erickson.
12: All right, things are a little slow going if you're on the Edens inbound. There's just a slight delay that takes you from Dempster to Toohey. We had some earlier midday road work going on in the area. Looks like they're clearing that out of the way, so that should be back to good in no time. It's 15 minutes in or out right now between Lake Cook and the Kennedy Junction. Kennedy inbound slow from Harlem to Nagel and then Ohio getting into the downtown area. 27 minutes in from O'Hare from the Edens Junction, about 12 and 3 better in the express lanes. Outbound delays go to Armitage and then slow from Montrose to Harlem. It's 40 minutes to get to O'Hare now. We've got the Eisenhower slow in from St. Charles to the Tri-State, then Racine to the Burn Interchange. How about 35 in from I-90 for Mannheim 15? 22 and 40 on your way back out. Now it's slow from Cicero to First Avenue. Stevenson slow, heavy approaching the Dan Ryan. It's about 20 minutes coming in from the Tri-State up to DeSable Lakeshore Drive. That same trip on your way back out is 26 and 34 to 355. Slow going from Damon to Cicero. On the brakes on the Dan Ryan in from Pershing, it's 20 minutes in from 95th Street. Three better if you use the express lanes. Up on side takes you 18 or 218th is slow. It takes you 15 to get down to 95th. I-57 in great shape. Bishop Ford in from 115th to about 103rd with moving road work in a lane. A 20-minute trip in from 8094. A simple 30-minute trip on your way back out. It's solid before 130th down to 159th. That's a crash in a lane. You can try Torrance instead. The DeSable Lakeshore Drive northbound lanes from Roosevelt up to Chicago Avenue. A little pocket here and there you're going to find. 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
1: AccuWeather, the forecast for the rest of today: pleasant with sunshine and some clouds, a high of 80. Then tonight, partly cloudy. There can be a shower later on, especially north and west of the city, at a low of 66. Tomorrow, intervals of clouds and sunshine, warm and more humid, with a thunderstorm or two, especially in the afternoon and evening. Gusty winds can accompany any downpours, and a high of 83. 78 at O'Hare and Midway, partly sunny, 75 at the lakefront, and in Lake Forest, mostly sunny, 75, mostly sunny skies. Markets are higher. The Dow is up 105 points. The NASDAQ is up 110, and the S&P 500 is up 14. It's 120. And our top story this hour: legendary singer-songwriter Dolly Parton has died. She was 80. Her nephew and head of security filmed the announcement to be posted on her social media accounts. Her 60-plus year career impacted both the country music world and American culture. We'll have a special report coming up at 1:31. The Cubs have released the complete roster for their 150th anniversary team.
13: Over those 150 years, this roster consists of 40 players and three managers, representing the most accomplished and influential in franchise history. Fans voted for the team, which includes names like Fergie Jenkins, Andre Dawson, John Lester, and Chris Bryant. The group will be recognized in a pregame ceremony on Saturday before the Cubs face the Cincinnati Reds at Wrigley Field. Around 20 members are expected to be in attendance. You can see the full roster on the Cubs website. Judson Richards, News Radio, 105.9 WBBM.

0: Disney has revealed the full roster of their NFL character pairings for all 32 teams. Each franchise has been matched up with an iconic Disney character for a new line of merchandise. The Bears, as you might expect, are partnered with Baloo from The Jungle Book. Other pairings around the NFC North include the Detroit Lions and Simba, the Minnesota Vikings and Thor, and the Green Bay Packers and Chewbacca. Chew on that one for a while. The new apparel for each team is up for sale at the Disney Store website. It's 1:22. The markets are higher this afternoon. We'll get the latest in business news from Bloomberg coming up in 60 seconds.
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0: 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The markets are higher. The Dow is up 110 points, NASDAQ up 111, and the S&P 500 is up 14. Now from Bloomberg, here's Dan Schwartzman.
4: Rob, Canada is putting 15 to 50% tariffs on around $20 billion of U.S. products as retaliation against 50% U.S. tariffs, which were applied to about $20 billion of its annual exports on Saturday. Canada is doubling tariffs on U.S. steel products to 50% from 25%. U.S. July new home sales fell 10.5% month over month, while estimates were 1.4% to 607,000, while analysts had pegged the number at 620,000. Bitcoin climbed back over $80,000 for the first time since mid-May before pulling back to 79,000 and change as optimism returns to the crypto market amid positive signals. Analysts say the current move could be the beginning of a new market cycle as long as institutional participation and regulatory progress continue. More retailers such as H&M are cutting more plus-sized options from their inventory as more shoppers reach for GLP-1s. Companies aren't explicitly saying what's behind the shift, but industry experts are pointing to weight loss drugs for the drop in demand. With Business at 23 and 53 from the Bloomberg Newsroom, Dan Schwartzman, News Radio 105.9 WBBM.
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6: All right, we got problems on the Bishop Ford on the in and outbound side. We'll start inbound jammed from 115th to 103rd with moving road work in a lane. It's a 20-minute trip in from 8094, but the outbound side is really heavy. That's from 130th down to before 159th with a crash in a lane. You can use Torrance. It's pretty solid. Again, a 30-minute trip out to 8094 off the Dan Ryan. Got another crash working. This is new on the northbound side of the Veterans, right at the Reagan. It's in the right lane, and it's slow approaching, not heavy just yet, but look for future reports to include heaviness there. Nothing on the Edens to report. Kennedy's about 28 minutes. That's in from O'Hare, coming in from the Edens Junction, 14 and 3 better in the express lanes. Outbound delays go to Armitage, Montrose to Harlem, a 22-minute trip to Montrose, 38 out to O'Hare. On the Eisenhower, 35-minute trip in from I-90 and coming in from Mannheim, 15. Slow going to the tri-state from St. Charles and then Racine into the Bird Interchange. Outbound delays go Cicero to First Avenue. It's 25 to get to Mannheim and 43 minutes out to I-90. Your next report, 138 on News Radio 105.9 WBBM.
7: AccuWeather forecast for the rest of today. Pleasant with sunshine, some clouds, a high today of 80, going down to 66 tonight, 78 at O'Hare and Midway, 75 at the lakefront. It's 130.
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7: Good afternoon. I'm Rob Hart. These are the top stories on News Radio WBBM. Country music legend and philanthropist Dolly Parton has died at the age of 80. ABC News will have a special report.
9: This is Nancy Hardy. Father Michael Flager has been cleared of a sex abuse claim, the latest against the activist priest.
10: This is Rachel Pearson. Teens in Huntley helped police track down a man accused of trying to lure them into his SUV.
7: Crews in Nevada start to get a handle on a major wildfire, but the damage has been done. Business, the markets are higher. The Dow is up 104 points. The NASDAQ is up 115. The S&P 500 is up 15 points. We have 78 degrees right now in Chicago under partly sunny skies, going up to a sunny 80. 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
11: This is a special report from ABC News. I'm Michelle Franzen. Fans are mourning the death of Dolly Parton, the country music legend known for her lilting voice and writing songs that hit home, including Jolene and I Will Always Love You. Parton turned to acting in 9 to 5. And she also expanded her empire to support charities close to her heart. But Parton always kept to her Southern roots. In an interview with ABC's Barbara Walters, Parton talked about her push to be seen beyond her looks.
12: I want people to know there's some brains beneath the wig and a heart beneath the boobs. And I think people are beginning to see that.
11: Her publicist says Parton died in Nashville, Tennessee, peacefully and with family. Her nephew, Brian Seaver, says they'll make sure her legacy lives on.
13: Our family and the team she has entrusted with her legacy will work diligently to ensure her spirit will live with us forever. Dolly was a farmer, just like her daddy. He farmed the soil. She farmed songs and happiness.
11: Parton was 80 years old. This is ABC News.
7: It's 1:31. The Archdiocese of Chicago has cleared Father Michael Flager of an allegation of sexual abuse. WBBM's Nancy Hardy has the latest on the case involving the longtime Roman Catholic priest.
9: Father Flager stepped away from ministry last month after he was accused of sexually abusing a minor 3 decades ago. In a letter to the St. Sabina community, Cardinal Blaise Supich wrote, "A thorough investigation concluded there's no reason to believe Father Flager is guilty." The powerful priest wrote, wrote on social media, "Thank you, God, and thanks to all who stood by me." Father Flager claimed the latest allegation against him was an effort to get money from the church and to silence him. His supporters want changes

0: to the Archdiocese abuse investigation process. 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
1: A man from Florida is facing charges after several reports of his behavior around some teenagers in the far northwest community of Huntley.
2: Four teenagers told Huntley police the man approached them in a public parking lot Saturday, claiming he was filming a commercial. Investigators say he asked them to leave with him in a black Cadillac Escalade, but the boys refused and quickly walked away. Police later identified the man as 43-year-old Alexander Mack of Miami. He now faces four misdemeanor disorderly conduct charges and is due back in court next week. Rachel Pearson, News Radio, 105.9 WBBM.
1: Chicago Mayor Brandon Johnson says his budget team's plan to fill an estimated $85 million money shortfall for this year will save the city money on future borrowing without cutting programs or jobs. The mayor told reporters at City Hall that his administration will refinance about $500 million worth of existing city debt.
3: Under current market conditions, this refinancing is estimated to save up to $71 million this year without increasing debt costs or creating future liabilities to the city.
1: He says the city will also draw on unused grants or COVID-19 relief money if needed. The mayor blamed the city council for a series of initiatives in this year's budget that he says have not paid off. Members of the council's Budget Accountability Coalition have accused the mayor of deliberately slow-walking those initiatives. Firefighters are on Reno, Nevada, making progress on a huge wildfire, but not before many homes and other structures burned to the ground.
4: It's been burning since Saturday, forcing tens of thousands of residents to flee, including Tammy Jokel.
5: The fire was coming so close, we did see the flames, and that's when we just booked it. We just, like, grabbed everything we could.
4: Almost all, like John Hanbury, leaving with little, hoping for the best.
6: Flames were pretty close to my house, and the smoke was really thick, but we have no idea if our house survived.
4: Many did not, says Chief Richard Edwards with Truckee Meadows Fire District.
7: Discovered 32 destroyed homes and 6 damaged homes, and we expect those numbers to increase.
4: As of Monday, officials say the Hawk Fire was at 27% containment, spreading over 15,000 acres. At least 7 people, 3 first responders, 4 civilians, were injured. They also say humans are to blame for the fire, but did not say whether it was arson or accidental. I'm Julie Walker.
1: Canada is issuing a series of retaliatory tariffs on U.S. imports. It's in response to the 50% tariffs the Trump administration has imposed on goods coming into the U.S. This is Finance Minister François-Philippe Champagne.
8: Canada's counter-tariffs are designed primarily to provide protection for Canadian industry impacted by U.S. tariffs and allow them to compete against U.S. products in the Canadian market.
1: The Canadian government is making loans available for businesses affected by the tariffs. Repayment isn't required for 36 months once President Trump is out of office. We're hearing from the family of Alex Preddy, the nurse who was shot and killed by ICE agents in Minneapolis last winter. They say they're still waiting to hear from top Trump administration officials and federal law enforcement. His parents, Michael and Susan, tell ABC News.
9: No one called us. No one.
10: we still haven't heard from him.
9: Yeah. That's how we found out, watching it on TV, watching our son be shot 10 times on TV.
10: In the back.
9: In the back.
11: Trying to help someone.
9: Trying to help somebody.
10: Trying to help someone.
9: And being beaten mm-hmm. with tear gas canisters, sprayed with tear gas.
1: The names of the agents involved in the shooting have not been made public by the Justice Department. DOJ officials say they don't comment on a pending investigation. It's 1:36. Traffic, weather, and low gas prices coming up next.
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1: 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Bellwood, the Quick Trip at 25th and Harrison, selling gas for $3.94. It's 1:38. Traffic and weather together on the 8s. And here's Trent Erickson.
19: We got a truck on fire on the Kennedy on your inbound side. This is going to be solid from Cumberland to before Canfield, where this truck is in the right lane. On fire. It's then slow from Division to the Bird Interchange. 33 minutes coming in from O'Hare, coming in from the Edens Junction 14. On your way back out is 22 to get to Montrose and 36 out to O'Hare. Nobody gets the express lanes. They are closed and flipping to the outbound side for you. For now, it's heavy out to Armitage and Lawrence to Harlem, but that's going to change once those express lanes open up on the outbound side for you. And if you're traveling on the Bishop Ford, some trouble with moving road work on the inbound side. It makes things jammed up from 115th to before the Dan Ryan. It's in a lane, but it's moving, as we mentioned, so that should be out of your way hopefully soon. 25 minutes in from 8094. And making your way back out is a 32-minute trip. That's got its own share of problems with a crash, and that's just before 159th. And it's in a lane, so it's heavy, pretty solid from 115th on down to 159th Street. So kind of painful either side of the Bishop Ford for you at the moment. We've also got crashes working on the Adams on I-90. That's westbound, jamming things up at the Tri-State or just past the Tri-State. That crash in a center lane. And another one on 355. This is northbound right at the Reagan. It's in the right lane and causing some backups getting into the area. If you are on the Eisenhower, you've got about a 35-minute trip in from I-90 for Mannheim 15, but 27 on your way back out and 45 to get to I-90. Your next report at 148 on News Radio 105.9 WBBM.
20: WBBM AccuWeather. It's going to stay very pleasant through the rest of this afternoon with sunshine and some clouds, high close to 80. Partly cloudy tonight. There might be a stray shower late, especially north and west of the city, as we'll see a low of 66. Intervals of clouds and sunshine heading into tomorrow. It's going to be warm and more humid with a thunderstorm or two, especially during the afternoon and evening. Gusty winds could accompany any downpour, a high of 83. And back to more sunshine on Thursday, high 82. 78 degrees right now at O'Hare and at Midway, 78 in Bloomingdale, 75 at the lakefront, or going up to near 80. I'm AccuWeather meteorologist Brian Thompson.
1: Markets are higher. The Dow is up 118 points. The NASDAQ up 133. S&P 500 up 19. Our top story this hour, the world and country music fans mourning the death of Dolly Parton. Her family announced she died at the age of 80. We'll have much more throughout the hour here on WBBM coming up from ABC News. The Newswatch continues. It's showtime for Chicago filmmakers in the city's parks this week.
21: The 13th annual Chicago On Screen is back.
22: I love thinking of Chicago On Screen as a filmmakers film festival.
21: John Ravenscroft with the Chicago Park District says 18 films will be showing at 9 parks this week.
22: So we accept both documentaries and narrative films, shorts and features. And we've seen in the last, several years, we've seen a lot of growth in animation as well. This year all sort of focused on a theme of transformation and evolution and how we as humans can rise to the moment that we're in almost any moment and adapt and change and grow and figure out a way to move forward.
21: Ravenscroft says the annual event showcases filmmakers of all ages and the stories must be made in Chicago and about Chicago. The Chicago On Screen Film Festival runs through Saturday. 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
1: New research is out involving pro football players and brain injuries.
0: This analysis of more than 300 NFL players who donated their brains to science finds 93.2% had evidence of CTE. The British Medical Journal study extrapolated

0: relates that to probably one in four of all former NFL players who died between 2016 and 2021. Among brain donors, 90.4% of those with the most severe CTE had dementia. Often that wasn't captured on death certificates, suggesting the problem is way worse than thought. Asked for comment by ESPN, the NFL said it's continuously working on strategies to reduce concussions and head impacts. Wayne Cabot, ABC News.
1: A man accused of carrying a weapon in public leading to an encounter with a McHenry County Sheriff's deputy has been denied pretrial release. Prosecutors say a concerned citizen called Monday saying 31-year-old Nicholas Miller of Johnsburg was brandishing a knife as he walked along Route 47 and McConnell Road. Miller allegedly approached the deputy, who answered the call with an object raised in his hand. He's charged with unlawful possession of a weapon by a felon. It's 1:43. We'll check the top trending stories coming up next.
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1: It's back to school time. 300,000 Chicago public school students returned to class yesterday to kick off a new school year. Yes, summer vacation is over. The new year comes as Mayor Brandon Johnson is pushing the state to give the school district an additional $150 million that the Board of Education has factored into its budget. 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A man had his pet confiscated and got a ticket for owning it last week at Coney Island in Brooklyn, New York, but this was no ordinary pet. It was a Burmese python he was showing off to the crowd. The man also had a smaller ball python around his neck. The man was approached by the Department of Environmental Conservation officer. He admitted to owning an illegal snake, which has now been handed over to the Nassau County Animal Welfare Agency. WBBM News Time, 1:46. It's time for sports, and Hallis Hall welcomes fans for the final open practice of training camp tomorrow. The Bears will put in 2 days of work before splitting for Nashville for joint practice with the Titans on Thursday, plus Saturday's exhibition finale in Tennessee. When the Bears host the Packers Christmas Day, they'll be wearing new blue and orange colored alternate uniforms. The Big Ten is officially moving to bar former NFL players from returning to college football programs. The new policy responds to concerns after two players left pro rosters to enroll at LSU. The SEC issued a statement last night saying it believes athletes who choose to leave college athletics and sign pro contracts should not then be admitted to return to college competition. Baseball, the White Sox host the Texas Rangers tonight at 6:40. They want to bounce back from yesterday's 11-2 loss to the Rangers. Tristan Peters homered for the third straight game in yesterday's defeat, while Cleveland has now pulled within 2.5 games of first place. They've won 5 in a row, the Guardians have. Pitch-tipping accusations highlighted the Cubs' 7-0 victory over Arizona yesterday after Diamondback starter Merrill Kelly stared down Cubs' third base coach Quinton Berry in the fifth inning. Michael Conforto homered and doubled in the win. Clay Holmes gets the Cubs start tonight in Arizona at 8:40. 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The Sky, visit the Connecticut Sun tonight at 6 o'clock. Former Sky forward Angel Reese broke the WNBA single game and single season rebounding records last night. 26 boards against LA. She has 458 and counting on the year. It's 1:48. 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And here's Trent Erickson.
7: Well, we've got delays out there. If you're traveling on the Kennedy, we've got a vehicle fire cleanup in the two right lanes just before Canfield. Solid in from River Road Toll Plaza to before Canfield, where this box truck is on the taking out the right two lanes there. And fires on scene, of course. They've got division into the Bird Interchange from there. 45 minutes in from O'Hare, 15 from the Edens Junction. Outbound delays take you to Armitage, then from the junction to Harlem. It's 26 minutes to get to Montrose. And 43 minutes out to O'Hare, slow out to Armitage again, and then from the junction. The express lanes are closed. Nobody gets those. They're flipping to the outbound side, so that should open up that way and ease the traffic on the outbound side a little bit pretty soon. Bishop Ford coming inbound. You got moving road work in a lane. That's jamming things up from 115th on to before the Dan Ryan. 25 in from 8094. Back out to it is 32 minutes, and it's solid from 115th down to before 159th, where we've got a crash working in a lane. You can use Torrance in the meantime if you don't want to sit in it. A stall now on the Adams. This is really jamming things up off the Tri-State westbound, and that stall in the two center lanes now. It's a white Honda CRV. Thank you to tipster Tom calling in the WBBM Mercedes-Benz of Hoffman Estates traffic tip line at 855-780 Road with the update on it. Another crash working. This is on the Veterans. It's heavy northbound approaching 88 as a result. That's in the right lane for you, slowing you considerably. If you're on the Edens, no delays whatsoever. The Eisenhower's 35 minutes in from I-90 and 15 from Mannheim. Back out is 27 and 45 to get to I-90. Your next report at 158 on News Radio 105.9 WBBM.
1: Accurate the forecast for the rest of today. Pleasant with sunshine, some clouds, a high of 80. Today, partly cloudy. There can be a shower later on, especially north and west of the city, a low of 66. And then tomorrow, intervals of clouds and sunshine, warm and more humid, with a thunderstorm or two, especially in the afternoon and evening. Gusty winds can accompany any downpours and a high of 83. 78 at O'Hare, 78 at Midway, partly sunny, 75 at the lakefront, and in Plainfield, mostly sunny, 78. Markets are higher. The Dow is up 159 points, the NASDAQ up 153, and the S&P 500 is up 23. It's 150.
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9: The federal government and the Pentagon specifically want the newest technology on the fast track. And to get there, government agencies are using taxpayer dollars to invest in private innovation. As agencies shell out hundreds of billions of dollars in loans, loan guarantees, equity purchases, and warrants, they're blurring the traditional roles of the public and private sectors. And this is posing challenges for policymakers as well as for executive agency officials and regulators. The investment activity focused around a core group of offices and programs at the Defense, Energy, Commerce, and Small Business Administration. Small startups now find themselves navigating a shift from standard contracting to an increasing government appetite and capacity for investing in private sector companies in return for equity stakes in the businesses. In response, some firms are seeking out well-connected individuals trying to benefit from the perception of access. With the Bloomberg Small Business Report, John Tucker, News Radio, 105.9 WBBM.
1: It's 1:51, repeating our top story this hour. Country music icon Dolly Parton has died at the age of 80. The announcement posted by her family to social media channels today. She had been facing numerous health challenges. We'll have much more on this story coming up in about 8 minutes from ABC News. It's 1:50.
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3: 153 business news. The markets are higher. The Dow is up 157 points. NASDAQ up 151. S&P 500 up 22. Now from Bloomberg, here's Dan Schwartzman.
4: Rob, some PepsiCo employees are notified that weight loss drugs will no longer be covered by their company health insurance as of October due to skyrocketing costs. Those medications have become one of the fastest growing costs in the PepsiCo plans, according to an email sent to some employees. PepsiCo employees can keep taking their medications by paying outside the company plans. Dick's Sporting Goods has lowered its full-year outlook due to weakness at its recently acquired Foot Locker, which it bought last year for $2.4 billion. Shares are down 30% currently, with the stock falling about 9% this year through Monday's close. Lego's betting on human creativity and not artificial intelligence to keep its record run of revenue and market share going. The Danish toy maker's CEO says the company is still embracing AI in other parts of the business, especially administrative and standardized tasks. The company's approach is working as Lego just reported record sales and profits for the first half of the year, with total revenue surging 21% to more than triple that of rivals Hasbro and Mattel. With business at 23 and 53 from the Bloomberg Newsroom, Dan Schwartzman, News Radio 105.9 WBBM.
3: Hey, it's 1:55. There's an effort down under to prevent AI from dominating the music listings.
5: The Australian Record Industry Association is going to bar tracks wholly generated by artificial intelligence from official charts as burgeoning generative technologies threaten artists' livelihoods, a representative said on Tuesday. The crackdown comes as a variation of Madonna's puppet Like a Prayer, created by Australian producer Josh Bowers using AI-generated vocals and drums, has spent 16 weeks in the Australian Top 20, stoking debate about generative AI's place in music. It peaked at number 2 on the Australian Record Industry Association's Top 20 Australian Singles Chart in May and remained in 4th place on Tuesday. The association says some AI-assisted music will remain eligible as long as humans wrote the song and performed the lead vocal and the primary instruments. I'm Charles de Ledesma.
3: We'll check traffic and weather together. Coming up next, it's 1:50.
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1: Both have been cleared. Still in slow from 103rd and out from 115th down to before 159th, but it's improving. 16 in and a 28-minute trip back out. 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
2: Back here with the forecast for the rest of today. Pleasant with sunshine, some clouds, and a high of 80. Going down to 66 tonight, 78 at O'Hare and Midway, 75 at the lakefront at 159.
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4: This is Andy Dane. Tensions continue to rise in Oak Lawn after a chaotic meeting earlier this month that put a woman behind bars.
2: Plus, American music icon Dolly Parton dies at the age of 80. The details coming up next from ABC News. The White Sox host the Rangers. The Cubs visit the Diamondbacks. The Sky meet the Sun in Connecticut. Business. The markets are higher. The Dow is up 150 points. NASDAQ up 145. S&P 500 up 21. 78 degrees right now at O'Hare under partly sunny skies. 75 at the lakefront. ABC News is next. It's 2 o'clock.
5: From ABC News, I'm Michelle Franzen. Word today, country music legend, actress, and philanthropist Dolly Parton has died.
6: The country music icon was known for chart-topping songs like Jolene.
7: Jolene, Jolene.
6: Parton collected 11 Grammy Awards over her seven-decade career. She also starred in well-loved movies like Steel Magnolias and 9 to 5, and was a prominent philanthropist in addition to running her own theme park business, Dollywood. Her publicist did not provide a cause of death. A statement reads, Dolly Parton's legacy is one of love, compassion, and resilience. Mike Dubusky, ABC News.
5: Dolly Parton was 80 years old. Canada outlined tariffs on U.S. goods today, set to go into effect September 8th. That in response to the U.S. 50% tariffs already in effect on certain Canadian imports. Here's ABC's Karen Travers.
8: And they're effectively going to be matching those tariffs that the United States applied to the same goods. Now, they say it's not going to be exactly a perfect match of product for product, but it will be similar. So that means we're going to see a 50% counter tariff on things like steel and aluminum. They had previously been subjected to a 25% tariff. We'll also see a 50% tariff on things like furniture, clothing, and apparel, and tariffs will also apply to some food products as well.
5: A day after the Trump administration announced countries doing business with Iran would face secondary sanctions, China is responding, saying it will defend its cooperation with Iran and safeguard its rights and interests. Thousands of customers remain without power in Gary, Indiana, after severe storms nearly 2 weeks ago. ABC's Alex Perez says the state power company is facing scrutiny.
9: Some fuming at utility company NIPSCO for not being able to restore power quickly enough and have filed a class action lawsuit. NIPSCO said the storm caused extensive damage, but that they remain committed to restoring power safely and as quickly as possible and will fully cooperate if an investigation is launched.
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4: 2:03 on Tuesday afternoon, August 25th. Good afternoon. Thanks for joining us. I'm Rob Hart. 78 degrees right now in Chicago under partly sunny skies, going up to 80. Pleasant with sunshine and some clouds. Could see some strong thunderstorms tomorrow. The details in the five-day forecast coming up at 2:15. Our top local story on News Radio WBBM. Chicago Mayor Brandon Johnson says the city will be able to fill an estimated $85 million money shortfall for this year without resorting to program or job cuts. WBBM political editor Jeff Buckles reports from City Hall.
5: The plan from the mayor's budget team involves refinancing about $500 million in city debt, which the mayor says will save the city at least $71 million without making future debt service more expensive.
6: This is responsible financial management.
5: But he says it would not have been necessary if City Council had just approved his budget for this year and its per worker corporate head tax on Chicago's biggest employers. Instead, he criticized Alderman's insistence on what he called one-time programs, including a sale of outstanding parking meter debt that has raised no money.
6: We cannot continue to govern by searching for loose change in the couch.
5: But Northside Alderman Scott Wagaspak, who's a leader of the so-called Budget Accountability Coalition, says the mayor had a responsibility to implement the budget that was approved, even if he didn't like parts of it.
7: I would hope that he would start doing his job and stop deflecting his failures by finger-pointing at the city council.
5: We're at City Hall. Jeff Buckles, News Radio 105.9. WBBM.
4: Demonstrations are planned in Oak Lawn tonight after a chaotic meeting earlier this month that resulted in criminal charges.
8: Oak Lawn police say in a statement that for several years, members of the Arab American Action Network have been attending Village Fire and Police Commission meetings, quote, to exercise their First Amendment rights and address the commission during public comment. Authorities say things have gotten out of hand at recent meetings, including August 5th, but the department says a 14-year-old used obscene language towards commissioners. Organizers accuse Oak Lawn police of putting that teen in a chokehold and arresting his mother when she attempted to intervene. She's now facing charges, and police say other demonstrators could be charged as well. The statement says residents' constitutional rights, quote, do not permit them to engage in conduct that threatens the safety of others, obstructs police officers, or prevents a public body from conducting its lawful business. Members of AAAN planning to protest call it, quote, intimidation and political repression from corrupt and racist cops and village leaders. Andy Day, News Radio, 105.9 WBBM.
4: A recent bust at O'Hare leads customs agents to seize more than 250 packages of an illegal drug.
9: Khat is a leafy stimulant typically grown in East Africa and off the coast there. Customs and Border Protection agents usually seize thousands of pounds of it a year. Chicago Field Office spokesman Steve Bonsbach says lately it's been showing up in luggage.
10: Several years ago, we were seeing a large quantities of khat in large containers being shipped to the U.S.
9: Following seizures this month at airports in Baltimore and Dulles, CBP agents at O'Hare found 755 pounds of khat in the luggage of two passengers from Senegal last Wednesday.
10: On the 20th, CBP officers also stopped another individual coming from Senegal, and they inspected his baggage, and they found 93 packages of khat.
9: The agency estimates the street value of those drugs was more than $140,000. Nancy Hardy, News Radio 105.9 WBBM.
4: Five people are now behind bars in connection with a multi-million dollar jewelry heist in Indiana.
11: Indianapolis police say three armed robbers entered King Jewelers on August 10th, restrained the owner and manager with duct tape, and stole about $2 million in jewelry, precious metals, and cash. Authorities tracked a getaway car heading north on I-65 and stopped it with a pit maneuver. Five suspects were captured after allegedly trying to run. Two teenagers are now charged as adults, and officials allege the group has ties to the Venezuelan-based gang Tren de Aragua. Rachel Pearson, News Radio, 105.9 WBBM.
4: A man will be honored in Aurora tonight after raising money for childhood cancer research by running the length of the Mississippi River.
12: All right, we're up at the headwaters. There's my dad. Over there, Dad Wave.
13: Grant Bell ran an impressive 2,139 miles in just 52 days. The Illinois Math and Science Academy manager and running coach used his niece's Ewing sarcoma diagnosis as inspiration, taking video along the way.
12: We are closing out Mississippi. Look at that beautiful river.
13: Bell finished his journey on July 18th, 18 days ahead of schedule, raising over $12,000 for childhood cancer research. Haley Hansen, News Radio 105.9 WBBM.
4: 208 traffic and weather together on the 8s, and here's Trent Erickson.
14: We've got a vehicle fire cleanup on the Kennedy on the inbound side going on just before Canfield. Now it's on the right shoulder, but it's a lot to look at, so it's heavy past the River Road Toll Plaza through before Canfield, and then you get heavy spots from the junction to the Jane Bird Interchange. A 45-minute ride in from O'Hare and 22 from the Edens Junction. Express lanes now headed outbound. They're the same as the locals, and the outbound side slows out to the feeder, and then again from Irving Park to Harlem, and 40 minutes out to the airport. Eisenhower inbound is going to be slow from North Avenue to the Tri-State, Mannheim to 1st, and then Ashland into the Burn Interchange. It's almost 50 minutes in from I-90, 25 of that is from Mannheim. Outbound slow spots from the Tri-State to pass St. Charles with a stall in the left lane. 35 to get to Mannheim, but 55 minutes out to I-90. And Metro reminds you, next time take the Union Pacific West Line from the Elmhurst Station. You won't have to worry about travel times like these at all. Stevenson's about 19 in from the Tri-State, 31 on your way back out, about 40 minutes to get to 355. Dan Ryan heavy in from Cermak Canalport and out to 18th Street. It's heavy in from 18-minute trip from 95th at 15 on your way back out. On the Bishop Ford, in from 103rd and out from 115th down to the Bobie and Woods with long-term work. You're down to two lanes. Pretty solid on the upbound side, almost 30 minutes now to get down to 80-94. On DeSable, Lakeshore Drive, northbound Roosevelt to Jackson, heavy the Navy Pier to Chicago Avenue. Heavy approaching Chicago Avenue southbound, then through Grant Park here and there. And a crash in the Tri-State southbound, just a little heavy past 95th as a result. It's on the shoulder. It's a car and a truck. Thank you to Kyle calling in the WBBM Mercedes-Benz of Hoffman Estates traffic tip line at 855-780 Road with the update on that. From the Metro Traffic Center, your next report at 218 on News Radio 105.9 WBBM.
4: AccuWeather forecast for the rest of today. Pleasant with sunshine and some clouds, a high of 80. Tonight, partly cloudy. There can be a shower later on, especially north and west of the city, a low of 66. And then tomorrow, intervals of clouds and sunshine, warm and more humid with a thunderstorm or two, especially in the afternoon and evening. Gusty winds can accompany any downpours and a high of 83. 78 at O'Hare, 79 at Midway, 74 at the lakefront, and in Lansing, sunny sky 79. Markets are higher. The Dow is up 132 points, the NASDAQ up 133, and the S&P 500 up 19. It's 2:10.
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4: No in-person learning at one Kane County High School today because a student tested positive for the measles.
19: The student, who isn't being identified, attends Caneland High School, according to a spokesperson for the district. After learning of the confirmed measles case, the school district ordered an e-learning day for students at Caneland High School and Fox Valley Career Center. The students and their families are also being encouraged to look out for measles symptoms, which include a fever, cough, runny nose, and rash. Meantime, county and state health officials are working to identify and notify people who may have been exposed to the student. Mai Martinez, News Radio 105.9 WBBM.
4: A research team at Southern Illinois University in Carbondale has invented a way to create a cookie out of plastic waste.
13: Microbites are protein-rich cookies made out of plastic and agricultural waste. They were created by researchers at Southern Illinois University Carbondale as part of a project led by NASA aimed at creating food for the resource-limited environment of deep space exploration. Researchers programmed yeast to turn the plastic into edible proteins and flavoring molecules, creating a treat from trash. This week, scientists will present their findings at the Undergraduate and Graduate Research in Biochemistry and Chemical Biology Symposium at McCormick Place, hosted by the American Chemical Society. 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
4: It's 2:13. We'll check the five-day forecast from AccuWeather next.
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22: 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And here's meteorologist Brian Thompson.
23: Rob, it is going to stay very pleasant through the rest of this afternoon, as well as sunshine and some clouds mixed in. A high temperature close to 80. A few more clouds mixing in for tonight. There might even be a shower later on. Tonight's all around 66. Then for tomorrow, intervals of clouds and sunshine. It will be warm and more humid. Will be the risk for a thunderstorm or two, especially into the afternoon and evening. But most of the day tomorrow will be dry. Could be gusty winds with any downpour later tomorrow with a high of 83. Partly cloudy tomorrow night, low 63 as it dries out. Then mostly sunny, somewhat less humid on Thursday, a high of 82. Nice on Friday, more sun than clouds at a high of 83. And the humidity starts to creep back up a bit on Saturday with clouds and some sunshine. Saturday's high again in the lower 80s. 78 degrees at O'Hare right now, 79 at Midway, 76 in Lincoln Park, 75 at the lakefront, going up to near 80 this afternoon. I'm AccuWeather meteorologist Brian Thompson.
22: 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The Cubs are in Arizona once again tonight, trying to build on last night's win. The details from Rick Gregg.
24: It's a busy day, too, because just 14 miles west of the Diamondbacks' Chase Field home at the Cubs facility in Mesa, both Ben Brown and Justin Steele have live batting practice on the schedule. Brown has missed 2 months with a neck issue, but if all goes well, he'll fly back to Chicago with the Cubs, then likely go out on a rehab assignment to the minors. Steele's been out 16 and a half months and finally has a return date in sight.
25: Mid-September is pretty realistic. Yeah, it'll definitely be bullpen. We haven't had enough time to get stretched out as, you know, to be a starter.
24: The lefty spoke on the 104.3 The Score pregame show yesterday. Steele will need at least a couple of sessions in Mesa and a much longer rehab stint than Brown, but might still get back to the bigs in time for the playoffs. Covering the Cubs, Rick Gregg, News Radio 105.9 WBBM.
22: Clay Holmes in the mound tonight at 8:40. 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The White Sox look to rebound tonight at 6:40 after dropping an 11-2 decision to Texas. Anthony Kay opposes Jacob deGrom, with the home side holding a slim 2.5-game lead over Cleveland in the AL Central. Bears players are on the field at Halas Hall for the final training camp practice open to fans this preseason.

0: Following tomorrow's practice, the team will depart for Nashville for Thursday's joint workout with the Titans and Saturday's preseason finale in Tennessee. Final roster cuts are due by Sunday. It's 2:18, traffic and weather together on the 8s, sponsored by Grand Appliance, and here's Trent Erickson.
1: We got a vehicle fire cleanup going on the right shoulder if you're traveling on the inbound side of the Kennedy. So it's pretty heavy from River Road to before Canfield where that cleanup is going on. That heavy spots from the junction into the Burn Interchange. It's 45 minutes in from O'Hare, 22 from the Edens Junction. Back out's going to take you 40 minutes to get to the airport and slow out through downtown because you get the express lanes. And then Irving Park to Harlem, it's slow in the Irving Park area and the express lanes as well. It's heavy, so it's the same speed as the locals are. If you're on the Eisenhower, we've got a stall working stop and go outbound, making things from the tri-state to past St. Charles pretty cumbersome for you. The stall in the left lane, and it's 35 minutes making your way out to Mannheim, 55 minutes to I-90. Inbound side's 48 from I-90 to downtown, nearly as bad, but no stalls. 25 from the Mannheim region. And Metro reminds you, next time take the Union Pacific West Line from the Elmhurst Station, and that'll be an easy ride. You won't have to worry about those travel times at all. If you're traveling on the tri-state on your southbound side, it is slow going from the mile-long bridge down to past 95th Street. That's a crash on the right shoulder. It's a car and a truck involved with that one. And you're also got a stalled semi on the Bishop Ward now. You're down to one lane on the outbound side. It's a jamming thing solid from 115th down to past 130th. That stalled semi takes you down to one lane. It takes you 32 minutes to get off the Dan Ryan down to 80-94. Your way back in, much more reasonable, with no delays whatsoever. Dan Ryan in from 35th and out to 18th, 43rd to the split. It's 23 in and 28 on your way back out. 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
0: Back to you with the forecast for the rest of today. Pleasant with sunshine and some clouds, a high of 80. Then tonight, partly cloudy. There can be a shower later on, especially north and west of the city, a low of 66. Tomorrow, intervals of clouds and sunshine, warm and more humid with a thunderstorm or two, especially in the afternoon and evening. Gusty winds can accompany any downpours and a high of 83. 78 at O'Hare, 79 at Midway, 74 at the lakefront, 75 in Lake Forest. Markets are higher. The Dow up 119 points, NASDAQ up 108, the S&P 500 up 14. It's 2:20. And our top story this hour, she was one of the most prolific songwriters in the history of American music. Dolly Parton has died at the age of 80. The announcement made today under social media accounts. We'll have much more coming up in an ABC News special report at 2:31. The Federal Trade Commission has reached a settlement with Zillow and Redfin.
2: The settlement is to resolve the regulatory's claim that the companies made an illegal deal to suppress competition in online rental advertising. The order requires Redfin to restart its standalone rental housing listings business, which the FTC says will restore competition in the market for rental property listings. The settlement also resolves litigation brought by state attorneys general in Arizona, Connecticut, New York, Virginia, and Washington. Judson Richards, News Radio 105.9 WBBM.
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0: Markets are higher. The details and business news from Bloomberg coming up in 60 seconds. It's 2:22. I'm the host of the Noon Business Hour, and as you know, I like to invest wisely. So a year ago, last weekend, I put some smart money into a Chevy Equinox EV. And since then, I have saved thousands of dollars by not having to buy a drop of gas and also a

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3: Rob, buyers are looking at Warner Brothers Discovery assets as Paramount's legal fight to buy the studio continues. The valuable assets, which include TBS, TNT, and CNN, are a huge source of revenue for the company, partly because they show sports. Paramount is considering separate distribution agreements as one way to settle its antitrust litigation with 12 states. More steps being done to boost America's beef supply. Agriculture Secretary Brooke Rollins says over the next 2 months, Mexican cattle shipments will be allowed through two additional U.S. ports. On Monday, a port in Arizona resume trade that had been largely stopped for the past year to prevent the spread of the deadly screwworm parasite. Consumer beef prices in the U.S. soaring due to a decline in cattle herds. Taking a look at markets, the Dow's up 0.25%, S&P's up 0.2%, the Nasdaq's up close to 0.5%. With business at 23 and 53, live from the Bloomberg Newsroom, Dan Schwartzman, News Radio 105.9 WBBM.
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11: 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Rent too high? 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
1: Well, we've got things jammed on I-94 if you're traveling on the westbound side. Jammed from State Road 49 in Chesterton to US 20, Burns Harbor area. Police activity in the right lane. It's an escaped prisoner that they're looking for on the side of the roadway. Bad news there. We've got tipster Matt. Thank you for calling in the WBBM Mercedes-Benz of Hoffman Estates traffic tip line with the update on that at 855-780-ROAD. If you've got anything on that or anything else, we'd appreciate it if you can locate the prisoner for us, even better. On the Reagan, you're traveling eastbound, pretty slow from Naperville over to Route 53. We've got a crash in the three right lanes, then heavy from York over to the Tri-State. If you're traveling westbound, you're heavy past 53 with Gapers delays. Another crash working on the Tri-State, making things heavy southbound from the mile-long bridge down to just past 95th Street. That's on the shoulder. It's a car and a truck, though, so it's enough to look at to slow you down. And then we've got the stalled semi clearing out of the way off the Bishop Ford outbound. Still heavy from 115th to past 130th Street, though, as a result of that having been there. It's 25 minutes off the Dan Ryan down to 8094 as we speak. On the Kennedy, on your inbound side, got a vehicle fire cleanup on the right shoulder around Canfield, heavy from River Road Plaza to north to Canfield, that is. And it's 45 minutes in from O'Hare, 25 from the Edens Junction, 40 minutes on your way back out to the airport. 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
0: Accurate with the forecast for the rest of this afternoon. Pleasant with sunshine, some clouds, and a high of 80. Going down to 66 tonight, partly cloudy skies. Could see a shower later on. 78 at O'Hare, 79 at Midway, 74 at the lakefront at 230.
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0: Good afternoon. I'm Rob Hart. These are the top stories on News Radio WBBM. Country music icon Dolly Parton has died at the age of 80. The details coming up next in an ABC News special report. A proposed fast rail link would bring travelers from O'Hare to the Loop in just 15 minutes.
12: This is Nancy Hardy. A plan for some north and western suburbs to get direct access to Lake Michigan drinking water is gathering steam.
0: Plus, wildfires burning in North Texas continue to grow. Sports. The Cubs are in Arizona to face the Diamondbacks late tonight. The White Sox host the Texas Rangers on the south side. The Sky visit the Sun in Connecticut. 78 degrees right now at O'Hare under partly sunny skies.
13: This is a special report from ABC News. I'm Michelle Franzen. Tributes are pouring in for Dolly Parton. The country music legend, songwriter, and philanthropist died today. Her publicist says at home in Nashville, Tennessee. Parton was known for her massive hits over six decades, including I Will Always Love You, along with Jolene.
14: Jolene.
13: Parton paved the way in the music world and also turned her music success into a learning ground. Her nephew, Brian Seaver, today says the family will continue her work.
15: Generations of singers, songwriters, musicians, and dreamers from every walk of life and across every continent. By her example, we believe that anything was possible.
13: Parton also went on to win the hearts in Hollywood, acting in 9 to 5 and also Steel Magnolias and other films. She also used her name and fame for charity and opened Dollywood in Tennessee's Smoky Mountains. The family did not disclose the cause of death. Dolly Parton was 80. This is ABC News.
0: It's 2:31. A group of business and transportation leaders are proposing a private train that would run express from downtown Chicago to O'Hare in 15 minutes. The details from Carolina Garibay.
16: Chicagoans know how difficult it can be to get from downtown to O'Hare and back.
17: You can get lucky and it's 40 minutes. Or you can not get lucky and it's 2 hours.
16: Dave Lundy says it's about time Chicago had an express train to O'Hare. And while there have been previous failed attempts to build one, Lundy says this time is different. He and a team of Chicago leaders are proposing what they call the O'Hare Flyer.
17: We are repurposing existing but largely unused or underused freight tracks to create a dedicated corridor that will get you from downtown Chicago, just west of the old post office, to O'Hare Airport in 15 minutes.
16: Trains would navigate a mix of CSX, Union Pacific, and Canadian National Rail Lines. The $2.2 billion project would be entirely privately funded. And Lundy says, based on the support already received, he's confident the project will go forward and could even be completed in 5 years.
17: Chicago has had projects that have not succeeded in the past. We're not going to be one of them.
16: Carolina Garibay, News Radio 105.9 WBBM.
0: This portion sponsored by Blaine's Farm and Fleet. Plans for some north and west suburbs to tap into Lake Michigan drinking water without the city of Chicago are moving ahead and making waves.
12: The Lake Michigan Regional Water Supply Initiative is a 15-year plan to construct tunnels, pumping stations, a treatment plant, and raw water intake from the lake near Glencoe. Outgoing Congressman Raja Krishnamoorthy has secured $1 million in federal funds towards the $3 billion price tag that the Democrat says will provide safe, reliable drinking water to Cook and DuPage counties while addressing contaminants, including lead and microplastics. A spokesman for Mayor Brandon Johnson told the Daily Herald the Chicago Department of Water Management has supplied the DuPage Water Commission with high-quality drinking water since 1983. Any change from that would require state law and a lengthy permitting process. Nancy Hardy, News Radio 105.9 WBBM.
0: The latest round of wildfires has scorched thousands of acres in North Texas.
14: Throughout the night, flames lit up the sky over Palo Pinto County, 40 miles west of Fort Worth. The Ross Fire has scorched 50,000 acres and is only 5% contained, according to the Texas A&M Forest Service.
18: The combination of high heat, low humidity, and very dry vegetation is increasing the wildfire risk across the state.
14: The Forest Service's Laura Stevens, people living in the region have been told to be ready to evacuate. Jim Ryan, ABC News in Dallas-Fort Worth.
0: CIA Director John Ratcliffe is reportedly in Moscow. However, there's been no official comment from the CIA or the Defense Department. More from ABC's Marcus Moore.
19: What are they about? And we simply don't know at this point. Obviously, the war in Ukraine is still ongoing. We know that the CIA, the former CIA director, William Burns, made a trip before the war even started back in 2021 to try to get Vladimir Putin not to start that war. So the CIA was involved in that. Mm. And we also know that the CIA has also been involved in some prisoner exchanges. But we don't know if that's the case right now.
0: Ukraine has reportedly agreed to not strike Moscow during the visit. A federal judge rejects Jeffrey Epstein's former girlfriend's latest bid to get out of prison.
20: A federal judge rejects Ghislaine Maxwell's claim her sex trafficking conviction was a complete miscarriage of justice. Judge Paul Engelmeyer says the basis for the claim by Jeffrey Epstein's former girlfriend and associate is speculation, distortions, and/or outright falsehoods. Maxwell wants to set aside her conviction and be freed from prison on the grounds that there was substantial new evidence. In a habeas petition last December, she said information was withheld at her trial and false testimony given to the jury. Engelmeyer says the claim is demonstrably meritless and her petition falls very far from the mark. Julie Walker, New York.
0: A Wisconsin prosecutor says he will not file election bribery charges against billionaire Elon Musk. This comes as the state's bipartisan elections commission said he likely broke state law. In 2025, Musk posted several social media posts promising to pay $1 million to voters in a Wisconsin Supreme Court election. In the end, the candidate he and the Republicans backed lost to Democratic-supported candidate Susan Crawford. It's 2:36. We'll check traffic, weather, and low gas prices coming up.
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0: 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Marquette Park on the southwest side, the S&K at California and 71st, selling gas for $3.99 a gallon. Calumet Park, the BP on I-57 and 127th Street, selling gas for $4.25. 2:38, traffic and weather together on the 8s, and here's Trent Erickson.
1: The things on the Reagan are uncomfortable. Jammed eastbound from Naperville Road to before 53. We've got a rollover reported school bus, and it's in the three left lanes. Thanks to Bill and Rita and many, many callers on the WBBM Mercedes-Benz of Hoffman Estates traffic tip line at 855-780-ROAD. We really appreciate your help. The outbound side is westbound side, that is. It's from 355 to 53. You're so heavy going because of Gaper's delays. Another thing going on is on westbound on side of 94, jammed up from State Road 49 in Chesterton over to US 20 in Burns Harbor. Police activity, it's in the right lane. They're searching for an escaped prisoner in the area. Eastbound side's looking the other way on this one, and hopefully they'll stay safe, and you'll stay safe going either direction. And we've got delays going on with a stalled box truck going on. That's on the Tri-State southbound from the mile-long bridge, heavy down to 95th Street. That's in the right lane. And Cheryl calling in that WBBM Mercedes-Benz of Hoffman Estates traffic tip line as well. We've got delays if you're traveling on most of the roadways. It's starting to really fill in with a stall. That's in the left lane on the outbound side of the Eisenhower, just past St. Charles. So it's stop and go for Mannheim. 38 minutes to Mannheim, which is reasonable. But when I were in 3 minutes out to I-90, which is not. Metro reminds you, next time take the Union Pacific West Line. You take it from the Elmhurst Station in and out. You won't have an hour and 3 minute commute on your hands. 57 minutes on the way in from I-90 if you're driving, and 30 minutes from Mannheim, the York to the Tri-State, and then Mannheim to past Harlem Western to the Bird Interchange are your delays in. Your next report at 2:48 on News Radio 105.9 WBBM.
4: WBBM AccuWeather with sunshine and some clouds the rest of this afternoon. It will be pretty pleasant with a high near 80. We'll have some clouds into tonight with a risk for a shower later on. Tonight's low about 66. Intervals of clouds and sun tomorrow will be warm and more humid with a thunderstorm or two around, especially during the afternoon and evening. There could be gusty winds with any downpour. High tomorrow around 83. Partly cloudy tomorrow night, low 63, and then somewhat less humid on Thursday with sunshine, high 82. 78 at O'Hare right now, 79 at Midway, 76 in Evanston, and 75 at the lakefront, going up to 80 this afternoon. I'm AccuWeather meteorologist Brian Thompson.
0: Markets are higher with 20 minutes left to go in the trading day. The Dow up 146 points, NASDAQ up 136, and the S&P 500 up 19. It's 2:40. Movies in the Park this week, showcasing Chicago filmmakers.
5: For 13 years, the Chicago On-Screen Film Festival has been showcasing local filmmakers.
6: We screened more than 100 films to thousands of audience members in that time. And this year's crop of selections, we have 18 official selections coming to parks this week in 9 different screenings around the city.
5: Founder John Ravenscroft with the Chicago Park District says all this week they will be showing films made in Chicago about Chicago.
6: Films that we end up showing that we select will have to be appropriate for park, and that the filmmakers themselves made the film in Chicago and ideally live in Chicago. And most importantly, that the film itself tells a Chicago story and is relevant to the city.
5: The films are being shown at 9 different parks and will feature documentaries, animated, feature length, and more. Chicago On Screen is part of the Park District's Movies in the Parks and the Park District's Night Out in the Parks initiative. It runs through Saturday. Lisa Fielding, News Radio 105.9 WBBM.
0: The Supreme Court has paused a lower court's ruling that blocked key directives from President Trump's executive border to restrict mail-in voting. Now, a Chicago area congressman says the Postmaster General is supporting the president in creating roadblocks to mail-in voting.
7: Democratic Congressman Raja Krishnamoorthy is renewing his call for Postmaster General David Steiner to resign, saying despite court rulings, Steiner finalized a directive from the White House that the Postal Service demand states hand over voter registration data or the Postal Service won't deliver election mail.
8: This is the height of irresponsibility. It's illegal. I believe it's unconstitutional. And now I think Steiner has got to go. I think he personally is now enabling a course of action by the USPS, which, you know, makes the elections a lot less safe.
7: This comes as the midterm elections loom and President Trump has long pushed back against mail-in voting.
8: It's ironic because he himself uses a mail-in ballot to vote.
7: Terry Keschner, News Radio 105.9 WBBM.
0: It's 2:43. We'll check the top trending stories coming up next.
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0: 100 Indiana State Police troopers are going viral on social media after participating in a manhunt video for YouTube star Mr. Beast. The contest challenged the troopers to find him and 5 of his friends at a manhunt to win $500,000. The video has been watched more than 50 million times in just 3 days. To read more about this story, go to WBBMNewsRadio.com. It's been 23 years since Matthew McConaughey and Kate Hudson starred in the romantic comedy How to Lose a Guy in 10 Days, and now it's coming back. Deadline reports Hudson has signed on to produce a sequel, which is in early development at Paramount. No word if she'll return to the screen with McConaughey to reprise their roles from the original movie. WBBM News Time, 2:46. It's time for sports, and the Cub Bats appears to have woken from a midsummer slumber. The details from Rick Ragg.
27: They went just 3-6 in a 10-day span, and they needed walk-offs for 2 of those wins. But in their last 2 games, Carson Kelly and the Cubs have outscored opponents 26-2.
28: Every single day we reset. We reset and we take care of the little things, and we go out and compete. No matter what the score is, we're going to compete. all the way till the end of the game.
27: Getting seven shutout innings on the mound like Kevin Gausman provided last night certainly helps, but Gausman doesn't have to face the Cubs.
12: They're just relentless, you know, from one through nine. You kind of try to let up, and then you got a guy like Pedro Ramirez coming up. You know, he's hitting 300. Like, there's kind of no gaps in that lineup.
27: Something Diamondbacks starter Brandon Font will experience in person tonight. Covering the Cubs, Rick Gregg, News Radio 105.9 WBBM.
0: Here are the Cubs, the Diamondbacks tonight on 104.3 The Score. The White Sox host Texas tonight at 6:40 following an 11-2 loss to the Rangers last night. Tristan Peters homered for the third straight game in yesterday's loss. Cleveland 2.5 back of first place. They've won 5 in a row. Halas Hall welcomes fans for the final open practice of training camp right now. The Bears will put in 2 days of work before splitting for Nashville for joint practice with the Titans on Thursday, plus Saturday's exhibition finale in Tennessee. When the Bears host the Packers on Christmas Day, they will wear new blue and orange colored alternate uniforms. The Big Ten officially moving to bar former NFL players from returning to college football programs. The new policy is in response to concerns after two players left pro rosters to enroll at LSU. The Sky, visit the Connecticut Sun tonight at 6 o'clock. 2:48, traffic and weather together on the 8s, and here's Trent Erickson.
1: Eastbound on I-88 from Winfield to before Route 53, we've got a rollover bus crash in the two left lanes now. They're calling it out as a school bus. The westbound side is heavy past 355 to pass to Route 53 with gapers delays. Boy, that is a lot to look at, I'm sure. We've got a couple good news areas like the stall on the southbound side of the Tri-State. This is at 95th Street. It was a box truck. It's cleared out of the way, but it's still heavy from 75th on down to 95th on the southbound travel. Northbound travel is going to slow from Cermak up to 290, more of a typical delay for you. Also, we've got an earlier stall cleared on the Eisenhower outbound where we had things heavy from Wolf to past St. Charles. That's been cleared out of the way. It's much better now, but 38 minutes still takes to get you out to Mannheim, and an hour and 3 minutes out to I-90. 57 back in from I-90 to downtown, and 30 minutes coming in from Mannheim. It's slow from Newark to the Tri-State, Mannheim to pass Austin, then Western into the Jane Byrne interchange. Vehicle fire cleanup continues on the Kennedy inbound. This is just before Canfield, where it's on the right shoulder. Heavy going from River Road Toll to that area. We had a box truck on fire there. No longer, of course, on fire anyway. Then there are heavy spots from Austin to the Jane Byrne interchange. A 25-minute trip out to Montrose and 43 minutes out to O'Hare. Slow going through downtown, then Belmont to Harlem, because you get the express lanes that are slow from Belmont as well. They're the same as the locals time-wise. On the Edens, it's 18 minutes pretty much either way between Lake Cook and the Kennedy Junction. Your next report at 2:58 on News Radio 105.9 WBBM.
0: Acura, the forecast for the rest of the afternoon, pleasant with sunshine, some clouds, a high of 80. And then tonight, partly cloudy, can be a shower later on, a low of 66. Tomorrow, intervals of clouds and sunshine, warm and more humid with a thunderstorm or two around, especially in the afternoon and evening. Tomorrow's high, 83. 78 right now at O'Hare, 79 at Midway, 74 at the lakefront, Kankakee, partly sunny, 76. Markets are higher. The Dow is up 159 points. NASDAQ up 135, and the S&P 500 up 19. It's 2:50.
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0: While many native species have been struggling in the summer heat, one is offering a little respite.
13: London's parks and gardens have been parched.
14: The summer has been pretty intense, just like anywhere else.
13: Spare one green corner, largely thanks to one animal, the beaver.
14: We're quite fortunate that with the beavers and the damming that they do, they are creating these deeper pools of water. They've dug a lot of like deeper channels and canals and things like that, so water has still remained on site.
13: Shiniz Mustafa with the Ealing Beaver Project says the animal plays an important role in creating and maintaining wetlands.
14: And so where the water's shallow, they feel the need to dam. And when you dam, you're using all these muds and these logs and things like that, you're raising the water level, which makes a beautiful beaver pond upstream.
13: Habitat for other creatures, too.
14: Oftentimes, the beavers are also digging channels that are much deeper, and I mean really deep.
13: Deeper, cooler water that can create resilience. I'm Ben Thomas.
0: A local favorite is celebrating a birthday. Singer-songwriter Jeff Tweedy, born in downstate Belleville on this date in 1967. He attended Southern Illinois University Edwardsville before forming the band Uncle Tupelo and later Wilco, which has released a dozen albums. He's also produced 5 solo albums. Jeff has taken home several Grammys, including Best Alternative Album for Wilco's A Ghost Is Born, the 20th anniversary edition of the group's Yankee Hotel Foxtrot was awarded the Best Historical Album Grammy in 2023. At the editor's desk today, Brad Robinson, our business editor Andy Gersher, our writers Joe Bartosz and Cecilia Fragakis. Our assistant producers are Abana Bediako and Annie Kozel. Our traffic producer is Anton Peters, and our broadcast managing editor is Zach Weber. It's 2:52. We'll check business news from Bloomberg coming up next.
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0: IRS. 253 business news. The markets are higher. The Dow is up 151 points. NASDAQ up 159. S&P 500 up 24. Now from Bloomberg, here's Dan Schwartzman.
19: Rob, consumer confidence fell in August to 89.4 from 90.2 in July. That's the lowest level in 7 months, but essentially in the same range it's been in since the beginning of the year, as the ongoing Iran war kept gas prices steadily above $4 a gallon. U.S. July new home sales fell 10.5% month-over-month, while estimates were 1.4% to 607,000, while analysts had pegged the number at 620,000. Bitcoin climbed back over $80,000 for the first time since mid-May before pulling back to 79,000 and change as optimism returns to the crypto market amid positive signals. Analysts say the current move could be the beginning of a new market cycle. Smart ring maker Aura has gained a following among consumers looking to track health metrics with something smaller than a watch. Now sources tell Bloomberg that the company and some of its backers are seeking to raise as much as $3 billion in a U.S. IPO, or its initial public offering could take place as soon as September and value it at more than $16 billion. Aura said back in May that it filed confidentially for an IPO. With business at 23 and 53 from the Bloomberg Newsroom, Dan Schwartzman, News Radio 105.9 WBBM.
0: We have an overturned bus on Interstate 88. The details and traffic and weather together coming up next. It's 2:55.
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0: 258, traffic and weather together on the 8th, and here's Trent Erickson.
1: The eastbound side of the Reagan, things are jammed up from Winfield Road to before Route 53 due to a rollover school bus crash we're hearing. It's in the two left lanes.

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3: ICE agents tangle with Chicagoans, and Mayor Johnson says Chicago police are doing their job.
4: Our police department will not dub as federal agents.
3: I'm political editor Jeff Buckles at City Hall.
2: Plus, country music singer and cultural icon Dolly Parton has died at the age of 80. The tributes are rolling in. The latest coming up next from ABC News. Sports, the Cubs face the Diamondbacks in Phoenix. The White Sox host the Texas Rangers in the South Side. The Sky battle the Sun in Connecticut. The markets are higher. The Dow is up 168 points. ABC News is next. It's 3 o'clock.
5: From ABC News, I'm Michelle Franzen. The entertainment world is mourning the passing of music and cultural icon Dolly Parton. Here's ABC's Matt Rivers.
6: In a statement released by her family, they said in part, quote, a rhinestone life that shone bright enough for the world to see. Parton had been dealing with health issues for a while, and as recently as August 21st, she was quoted in a People article saying she was still working while trying to heal from issues that cropped up. She had canceled a planned Las Vegas residency the year prior due to those health concerns and others, but in her typical upbeat way, she said she planned to be back at work soon.
5: Dolly Parton's publicist said she died peacefully in Nashville. She was 80 years old. Canada is issuing a series of retaliatory tariffs on U.S. imports in response to the 50% tariffs that the Trump administration imposed on Canadian goods coming into the U.S. Canada officials say they were offered a deal from the U.S., but it was not fair. Ontario Premier Doug Ford telling ABC News the auto industry would be hurt the most by tariffs, and he urges the U.S. to come back to the negotiating table.
7: He's treating us worse than the communist China, and I just want to make sure that we have a fair deal for both sides, because right now it's hurting American workers and it's hurting Canadian workers. We're the number one customer in the world to the U.S.
5: Canada's tariffs could be as high as 50% and expected to take effect September 8th. Prosecutors in the trial of Lindsay Clancy, the Massachusetts woman charged with the murder and the deaths of her three children, calling their final rebuttal witnesses. Her defense attorneys say she was suffering from postpartum psychosis when she strangled her children. A forensic psychologist on the stand today disputing that.
8: Tried to cast doubt on the argument that it was psychosis by highlighting that she only heard this voice in her head once, that her systems were kind of inconsistent with that, that she was more likely disassociating in those moments.
5: ABC's Peter Haralambos, closing argument. Expected to begin this week. You're listening to ABC News.
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2: It is 3:03. It is Tuesday, the 25th day of August. Good afternoon. Thanks for joining us today. I'm Lisa Fielding. Another beautiful day. It is low humidity, pleasant temperatures for late August, 78 degrees, partly sunny skies. Looks like we could get maybe a thunderstorm tomorrow. The AccuWeather 5-day forecast coming up for you at 3:15. But first, at 3, we have some developing news now. Indiana State Police say they are searching for an escapee who got away from law enforcement along I-94 near the Burns Harbor Porter exit. Police described the individual as an Hispanic male wearing dark pants and a black Scarface t-shirt. He was wearing shackles when he escaped. Anyone with information is asked to call authorities. This is also affecting traffic in the area. We're going to get an update from Trent Erickson in just a few minutes here. In other news, Chicago Mayor Brandon Johnson says he's grateful that Chicago police officers are following the spirit of the city's so-called welcoming ordinances. This is in the wake of the latest ICE enforcement actions in the city. WBBM political editor Jeff Buchholz brings us the story from City Hall.
3: You guys pulled a gun on him at the Home Depot.
4: Southwest Side Alderwoman Julia Ramirez posted this video of the aftermath of a crash involving ICE agents and a pickup truck on the ramp from Damon Avenue to the inbound Stevenson on Monday. Agents claim the driver of the truck, who they identify as an undocumented immigrant from Venezuela, tried to ram them. The Alderwoman says six people were taken away by ICE agents. Here at City Hall, Mayor Johnson told reporters it's too early to say whether agents broke any laws in their latest enforcement actions in Chicago.
5: I'm grateful that the police department is showing a great deal of restraint as well as cooperation to de-escalate, as they did with the situation yesterday, and then upholding the principles of the Welcoming City Ordinance.
4: He says his executive orders set up a framework for police to formally request charges from prosecutors, but did not specifically say whether he thought officers were doing enough to seek those charges. We're at City Hall. Jeff Buchholz, News Radio 105.9, WBBM.
2: In Oak Lawn, demonstrators vowing to make their voices heard at a village meeting tonight. This is after a chaotic hearing earlier this month that left some residents in handcuffs.
6: A woman was arrested and charged following the August 5th meeting of the Oak Lawn Fire and Police Commission after authorities say she interfered with officers attempting to remove a 14-year-old boy from the meeting after he, quote, addressed the commission chairman using obscene language. Oak Lawn police say it was the latest in a string of disruptive conduct by members and supporters of the Arab American Action Network, a group that has been regularly attending the meeting since 2022. A statement says others attending that meeting may be charged once an investigation wraps up. Leaders with AAAN say the woman arrested at the meeting was defending her son, whom they say was put in a chokehold by police. We must stand strong and be ready to mobilize to defend all of our protesters, a statement reads, and continue to fight for justice. Andy Day, News Radio, 105.9 WBBM.
2: An Aurora man will be honored during tonight's city council meeting there for using his love of running to raise money for a good cause.
7: Grant Bell spent part of his summer running the length of the Mississippi River, raising money for childhood cancer research.
8: Right about 34 miles in. Got a few miles to go here in Louisiana before we call it a day.
7: Running through rain, heat waves, even tornadoes. Bell says he was inspired by the bravery he saw in his niece, who has a rare aggressive form of cancer.
8: We are crossing the Natchez, Mississippi to Vidalia, Louisiana bridge. It's a little busy. There's definitely some traffic passing by.
7: Bell averaged an impressive 41 miles per day on the 2,100-mile journey and finished ahead of schedule, raising over $12,000. Haley Hansen, News Radio 105.9 WBBM.
2: University of Illinois officials say an emergency response that took place on campus this week was the result of a fake grenade.
9: U of I officials say the reported grenade was a non-explosive replica. An employee reported finding it on their desk, prompting an Illini alert around 5:30 p.m., asking community members to evacuate the building at 611 Lorado Taft Drive in Urbana. About an hour later, the all-clear alert was issued after the East Central Illinois Bomb Squad determined that the device was non-explosive. Police are investigating the incident and looking for evidence and witnesses who may identify the individual who placed the device in the building. Carolina Garibay, News Radio 105.9 WBBM.
2: It is 3:08 now. Time to check in on the roads, traffic, and weather together. 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And here's Trent Erickson.
10: All right, Lisa, we've got this rollover school bus jamming things up on the Reagan eastbound from Winfield Road to before 53. In the two left lanes, gapers delays go westbound from 355 over to 53. With people taking a look, it's plenty to look at, too. Midday work on the veterans has you heavy going on 50 through 55 down to Archer. That's midday stuff in a lane, and the northbound side slows from Ogden up to 88. Police activity is cleared on 80 westbound, just as heavy from Briggs to before Richards. Police activity out of the way now, but it stays heavy over to Larkin now. Police activity looking for that escaped prisoner you mentioned earlier. Westbound on 94, jammed up past State Road 49 in Chesterton to US 20 in Burns Harbor. It's in the right lane as they look in the woods area just off the roadway there. They're searching for this escaped prisoner from earlier. And they've been searching for quite a while, so no pickup anybody on the way. You've got vehicle fire cleanup, a right shoulder box truck on the inbound side of the Kennedy. This is just before Canfield. It's heavy from the River O'Toole 2 before Canfield, then heavy Nagel to the Jane Byrne Interchange. 50 minutes in from O'Hare, 25 from the Edens Junction. Your way out's going to take you 26 to get to Montrose and 44 minutes out to O'Hare. Slow out through downtown, then Diversey to Harlem. You get the express lanes outbound, too. They're slow from Diversey and the same as the locals time-wise. The Ike is 55 minutes in from I-90 and 1-hour-long trip on your way back out. We've reached the hour mark. Your next report at 318 on News Radio 105.9 WBBM.
2: All right, Trent, thanks so much. We've got another beautiful day today. Pleasant sunshine with a high of 80, low humidity. Partly cloudy tonight. Could get a shower later on, a low of 66. Warm and more humid tomorrow, which means we could get some thunderstorms around, especially in the afternoon and evening. With a high of 83. 78 now at O'Hare, 79 Midway, 74 Lakefront, winds out of the southwest at 8 miles an hour. Checking in on the Market Watch, looks like the Dow, S&P, and the NASDAQ all finished in the green at the end of the day at the closing bell. It's 3:10.
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2: 3:11 in health news. Students at a Kane County High School had an e-learning today due to a possible measles exposure.
13: A spokesperson for Kaneland School District 302 tells WBBM a student tested positive for measles, prompting the e-learning day for students who attend Kaneland High School and Fox Valley Career Center. The Kane County Health Department is currently working with the Illinois Department of Public Health to identify and contact people who may have been exposed to the student. In the meantime, students and families are being encouraged to look out for symptoms, which include a fever, cough, runny nose, and rash. Mai Martinez, News Radio 105.9 WBBM.
2: A museum on Chicago's Northwest Side asking for help to find a thief and to come clean and return a stolen hibiscus plant. The insect asylum says the flower produced by the plant is fed to some of its animals as a nutritious supplement that's hard to find. A turtle and an iguana are the main critters missing out on their favorite snack. The museum says a few people reached out with hibiscus donations, and they'll look into those kind gestures. Customs and Border Patrol agents arrested three people at O'Hare last week who allegedly had an illegal drug in their luggage.
14: Chicago field office spokesman Steve Bonsbach says the three people traveling from Senegal had more than 1,100 pounds of cot in their bags.
15: It's a green leafy substance that's used to chew, and it gives you your euphoric feelings.
14: The discovery of the stimulants at O'Hare last Wednesday and Thursday follows three other incidents at BWI and Dulles airports in the last 2 weeks.
15: I don't know if there's a certain type of season. I don't know if it's because summer and summer travel. Maybe just more people are traveling to the outside the United States.
14: While the amount of cot confiscated so far this fiscal year is much lower than last year, Customs and Border Protection agents have seized almost 19,000 pounds so far. Nancy Hardy, News Radio 105.9 WBBM.
2: A Swiss International Air flight from O'Hare to Zurich had to be diverted after a mysterious odor caused passengers to experience eye irritation, nausea, and headaches over the Atlantic. The plane was diverted to the Azores, an archipelago around 900 miles west of Portugal. Five passengers and a member of the crew required medical attention but were checked out quickly. No further treatment was needed. The cause of that odor is still under investigation. A beautiful day. Could get some showers tomorrow. The AccuWeather 5-day forecast is next.
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23: Yeah, it has been, Lisa. Another day with a fair amount of sunshine and low humidity. Temperatures have been in the upper 70s to around 80 degrees, and it has been dry. Should be dry through the evening hours for tonight with a partly cloudy sky, but there could be a shower as you get deeper into tonight, a low around 66. Intervals of clouds and sun tomorrow, warm and more humid. Now, there will be a thunderstorm or two around, especially in the afternoon and evening. And there could be gusty winds with any downpour, but a lot of the time tomorrow is going to be rain-free, a high of 83, and mostly sunny, somewhat less humid on Thursday, high 82. Nice day on Friday with more sun than clouds, high 83. Maybe a little more humid by Saturday with clouds and some sunshine and a high of 82. Right now, it's 79 degrees at O'Hare, 78 at Midway and in Joliet, 74 at the lakefront, going up to near 80 this afternoon. I'm AccuWeather meteorologist Brian Thompson.
2: All right, Brian, thanks so much. It's 3:16. Time for sports now. And with us again, we are so lucky, Chris Emma from The Score. Hi.
24: Lisa, good afternoon. The Bears were back in the practice field this afternoon, and one key player departed that work. Darnell Wright left alongside head athletic trainer Andre Tucker after having his arm evaluated. The extent of that apparent injury is not yet known. On the other side of the O-line, the Bears are still working through their options at left tackle. There's been no resolution yet for that apparent position battle. Here's Eric Gregg with more.
25: On one hand, that's not surprising because it took until September 2nd last season to hand the job to Braxton Jones. But Johnson had hoped someone would emerge from the pack and seize the position this time around, and that apparently hasn't happened. Johnson says he and his staff are not, quote, 100% sold on their starter, though Jones is certainly the default choice. Jedrick Wills, Theo Benedet, and Kieran Amagachi have all had chances this preseason, but have also worked behind Darnell Wright on the other side. Johnson says the staff also hasn't picked a second starting safety to pair with rookie Dylan Thienemann, and he says this week's practices and Saturday's game in Tennessee will be huge on those fronts. Covering the Bears, Rick Gregg, News Radio 105.9 WBBM.
24: The Bears will get back to work tomorrow morning in Lake Forest. Then they'll head off to Nashville for a joint practice with the Titans on Thursday. The preseason finale is Saturday evening at 5 o'clock from Nissan Stadium. In baseball, the White Sox are looking to bounce back in Game 2 of the Rangers. That one starts up at 6:40 from Wright Field. Anthony Kay battles Jacob deGrom in that pitching matchup. And the Cubs are looking to make it three straight. Game 2 of the Diamondbacks is an 8:40 first pitch. Clay Holmes meets with Brandon Font in that one. Tune it to 104.3, the score for the call. And on the hard court, the Sky will battle the Sun tonight tonight at 6 o'clock, start from Connecticut. With sports at 16 and 46, I'm Chris Sema, 104.3 The Score for News Radio, 105.9 WBBM.
2: 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How are the roads, Trent Erickson?
10: Oh, not great if you're on the eastbound side of the Reagan. You are heavy going. This is from Winfield to before Route 53 with the bus crash, rollover bus crash. The two left lanes are out with this one. A westbound side heavy from 355 to past 53 with, well, you guessed it, gapers delays. People taking a look at all the activity on the other side of the roadway.

0: If you're on 94 westbound, get involved with a manhunt here. If you're traveling past the State Road 49 in Chesterton to US 20 in Burns Harbor, it's on the right shoulder now, all of these police vehicles as they search for the escaped prisoner that is in the supposedly in the brushed area, wooded area. They brought in two dogs now to assist in this particular endeavor. We've got 8094 if you're traveling on the eastbound side from Calumet over to Broadway with a lane shift. That's a whole different story. That's a little slow through that region. And I-80 westbound from Briggs over to Center. It's pretty heavy because of a lane closure there. And we've got as well as a crash on the DeSable Lakeshore Drive, making things solid on your northbound side from Hayes up to 57th Street. A crash in a lane, then your heavy Soldier Field to Monroe Navy Pier to Chicago Avenue. From there, heavy going southbound from North Avenue to Chicago Avenue, then through Grant Park and 50th down to 57th Street. A crash as well on the Dan Ryan on the express lanes outbound right around 63rd. Heavy from 31st now, and the locals from downtown to 18th and then 31st down to the split. It's 37 minutes making your way down to 95th Street, about 3 minutes faster in the express lanes, or 3 minutes slower, I should say. 18 minutes on your way back in and slow from Cermak Canal Port. 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
1: All right, Trent, thank you. Pleasant today. Lots of sunshine with a high of 80. Could get a shower later tonight, a low of 66. A little more warm and humid tomorrow. A chance for an afternoon thunderstorm, a high of 83. But to clearing up again toward the weekend, looks very pleasant. Low humidity with highs in the low 80s for our weekend. 79 at O'Hare now, 78 Midway, 74 Lakefront. Stocks in the green today. It's 3:20. Our top story this hour, sad news. Dolly Parton, the country music superstar known as much for her philanthropy as she was for her chart-topping hit songs, has died at the age of 80. We're going to have much more on this story, the life and legacy of Dolly Parton, a live special report from ABC News coming up for you at 3:31. A police chase through Indiana ends with five suspects tied to Chicago. Arrested. Millions of dollars in stolen jewelry recovered.
2: Court records say the group robbed King Jewelers in Indianapolis on August 10th, then switched getaway cars and headed toward Chicago with more than $2 million worth of stolen merchandise. Indiana State Police stopped the second car with a pit maneuver along I-65. Officers arrested all five suspects after they allegedly tried to run and recovered most, if not all, of the stolen jewelry and cash. The group includes three adults and two teenagers who are being prosecuted as adults. Rachel Pearson, News Radio 105.9 WBBM.
1: Movies in the Park this week, showcasing Chicago filmmakers. Now in its 13th year, founder John Ravenscroft with the Chicago Park District says they'll be showcasing pieces made in Chicago about the city.
3: Films that we end up showing that we select will have to be appropriate for Park, and that the filmmakers themselves made the film in Chicago and ideally live in Chicago. And most importantly, that the film itself tells a Chicago story and is relevant to the city.
1: The films are being shown at nine different parks and will feature documentaries, animated, feature length, and more. Chicago On Screen Festival is a part of the Park District's Movies in the Park and the Park District's Night Out in the Parks initiative. The festival runs through Saturday. Stocks in the green at the end of today. We'll check in with Bloomberg and your market numbers next.
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2: 3:23, business news sponsored by the Village of Bedford Park. Here's Matt Piper.
3: Target shares fell following criticism over a Halloween costume that sparked an apology from the company. Target removed a Halloween clown costume that critics said evoked blackface imagery and is investigating how the product made it into its inventory. The stock had advanced 74% so far this year through yesterday's close under a new CEO. SpaceX plans to build a new launch site for its Starship rocket on the southern coast of Louisiana, allowing the company to expand operations of the vehicle. The site, called Starbase Louisiana, will include 5 launch complexes and is expected to support thousands of Starship flights a year, with missions launching to Earth's orbit, the Moon, Mars, and beyond. OnlyFans has paid out more than $30 billion to creators in the last 10 years. The company says since the 2016 launch of OnlyFans, 5,076 creators have made more than $1 million on the platform. Several Hollywood actors have recently joined it, including Shannon Elizabeth of American Pie, who says she earned more than $1.2 million in her first week on OnlyFans. With business at 23 and 53 from the Bloomberg Newsroom, Matt Piper, News Radio 105.9 WBBM.
2: Traffic's still a mess because of that overturned bus on I-88. We're going to get the latest from Trent coming up in 3 minutes.
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2: 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Time to check in on the roads. 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
7: All right, we've got that overturned bus working. If you're traveling on the eastbound side of the Reagan, you're going to notice it's jammed from Winfield to before 53. That rollover bus in the 2 left lanes. It's a school bus, reportedly. Gaper's delays on the westbound side take you from 355 to past 53 now. Midday work on 355, making things heavy past 55 southbound over to 143rd Street. That's in a lane. You're heavy northbound from Ogden up to the Reagan as well. And we've got a crash cleared on the sub-lake short drive, so some good news. It's still heavy from 57th around 57th Street and then heavy Soldier Field to Monroe, Navy Pier to Chicago Avenue, but that first delay should be improving around 57. North-southbound side slows from North Avenue to Chicago Avenue, then through Grant Park and 50th down to 57th Street. Crash on the express lanes on the outbound side of the Dan Ryan, 31st to 63rd with this crash in the left lane. Pretty heavy, about 3 minutes slower than locals. That take you 38 down to 95th, slow to 18th Street, and then 31st down to the split. Inbound sides goes from Cermak Canalport into the Jane Byrne Interchange. And it's 18 minutes coming in from 95th Street. Fire department activity cleared on 55 southbound right around Route 126. It's still heavy from 355 all the way down, though, but that should be improving. Northbound side from 53 up to 355. That is a little bit slow going as well. And if you're traveling on the Edens, only inbound delays from Willow to Lake and then Cicero into the Kennedy Junction. It's 27 minutes in from Lake Cook. Kennedy's about 58 minutes in from O'Hare, 33 from the Edens Junction. Kind of rough because you get the express lanes outbound. They're slow through downtown. Everybody does. And then Fullerton out to Harlem, 28 to get to Montrose, 46 out to O'Hare. The express lane's about the same. Your next report, 338, News Radio 105.9 WBBM.
2: AccuWeather says for the rest of this afternoon, pleasant with sunshine and some clouds with a high of 80. Partly cloudy tonight. There could be a shower later on, a low of 66. 79 degrees at O'Hare right now. We've got 75 Waukegan, 74 Lakefront. It is 3:20.
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2: Good afternoon, I'm Lisa Fielding. Here are the top stories on News Radio WBBM. Legendary singer-songwriter and philanthropist Dolly Parton dies. We'll have more on her life shortly in a special report from ABC News.
9: Mayor Johnson's summer homework is in. His team has a plan to head off a money shortfall without cuts.
10: It did not have to come to this.
9: I'm political editor Jeff Buckles at City Hall.
2: And a newly proposed express train could get visitors from O'Hare Airport to the Loop in about 15 minutes. Sports: Cubs face Arizona and the Sox host the Rangers. Partly sunny today, 79 degrees right now. It is 3:30.
11: This is a special report from ABC News. I'm Michelle Franzen. Fans and fellow musicians and actors mourning the loss of Dolly Parton, the music icon, songwriter, and actress, died today. Her legacy lives on.
12: Dolly Parton is one of only 17 people to be inducted into both the Country Music Hall of Fame and the Rock and Roll Hall of Fame, her name appearing alongside Elvis Presley, Johnny Cash, and Ray Charles. She was nominated for a Grammy more than 50 times, winning 10 of them. And in 2011, she won a Lifetime Achievement Grammy Award. Two of her songs, Jolene and Coat of Many Colors, are in the Library of Congress. And in 2024, Billboard magazine put Dolly Parton at the top of its list of greatest country artists of all time. Mike Dubusky, ABC News.
11: Dolly Parton's family says that they will carry on her music along with her charity work and say she died at her home in Nashville, Tennessee. Dolly Parton was 80 years old. This is ABC News.
2: 3:31 now. The news continues sponsored by Menards. Chicago Mayor Brandon Johnson says his budget team is prepared to fill a projected $85 million shortfall for this year without making cuts to programs or the city payroll. WBBM political editor Jeff Buchholz has the story from City Hall.
13: My administration has identified a pathway forward.
9: And that pathway involves refinancing about $500 million in existing debt, which the mayor says will save the city at least $71 million without increasing future debt costs and pulling from grant management and COVID-19 relief funds if needed.
10: It did not have to come to this.
9: The mayor again laid blame for the shortfall at the feet of city council members who rejected last year's proposed corporate per worker head tax in favor of a series of initiatives he says did not pay off.
10: That's a dereliction of duty there.
9: Northside Alderman Scott Wagaspak was a leader of the council block that approved that budget over the mayor's objections.
14: He had every opportunity to veto the budget and he didn't, which means he accepted it.
9: And he accused the mayor of slow walking the council's budget initiative. The mayor says his debt refinancing plan does not require council approval. We're at City Hall. Jeff Buckles, News Radio 105.9 WBBM.
2: A new O'Hare Express train could soon be coming to Chicago, and it promises a 15-minute travel time.
15: It's called the O'Hare Flyer and has been in the works for 3 years.
16: We have spent 3 years doing comprehensive planning, engineering, design, finance, securing a platform of world-class partners.
15: O'Hare Flyer founder and CEO Dave Lundy says this proposal is different than previous failed ones, as it's entirely privately funded and repurposes existing freight tracks rather than building something from scratch.
16: This isn't 20 brand new miles. This is basically an 18-mile track rehabilitation project with two and a half brand new miles, one downtown and about one and a half at O'Hare.
15: He says the battery electric Whisper Quiet trains would navigate a mix of CSX, Union Pacific, and Canadian National Rail lines and can carry up to 500 people and deliver them every 15 minutes.
16: We're basically going to be able to get people from O'Hare to downtown and vice versa. 2,000 people.

0: It's essentially the equivalent of adding a lane to the Kennedy. This is just critically important.
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2: A robbery at a Southwestside gas station turns deadly today.
3: Investigators say several people armed with handguns entered the Thornton's gas station near 35th and California in Brighton Park just before 3 a.m. That's when the group demanded money from the register, then opened fire while fleeing with an undisclosed amount of cash. A 36-year-old man was struck and pronounced dead at the scene. His identity is yet to be released, and so far, no arrests have been made. Rachel Pearson, News Radio 105.9 WBBM.
2: 3:34 news around the world now. The U.S. and Canada getting closer to an all-out trade war. Effective September 8th now, Canada says it's going to put in place tariffs of 15, 25, and 50% on some American goods. A new estimate from the Yale Budget Lab says this will cost the typical American household $1,100 additionally per year. More from ABC's Elizabeth Schulze.
4: What the U.S. has imposed here, $20 billion accounts for about 5% of the imports, 5% of the stuff that we buy from Canada total. But of course, now you've got this new threat of Canada, another $20 billion, that dollar for dollar. And then the risk becomes, how much more does this escalate? When you hear that rhetoric, this is an incredibly closely entwined relationship. There is the potential for this to escalate further and even dent that number more when you think about the cost for people at
2: the
4: home.
2: New tariffs on American goods include steel, dairy products, appliances, cosmetics, and farm equipment. The family of Alex Pretty, the ICU nurse who was shot and killed by ICE agents last winter in Minneapolis, says they still haven't heard from top Trump administration officials. The Pretty family says it's been far too long to be kept in the dark about Alex's death. His parents, Michael and Susan Pretty, also said they have not gotten any updates on the case. They spoke with ABC's George Stephanopoulos.
5: No one called us. No one.
6: We still haven't heard from him.
5: Yeah, that's how we found out. Watching it on TV, watching our son be shot 10 times. On TV.
6: In the back.
5: In the back.
7: Trying to help someone.
5: Trying to help somebody.
6: Trying to help someone.
5: And being beaten mm-hmm. with tear gas canisters, sprayed with tear gas.
2: The names of the agents involved in the shooting have also not been made public by the Justice Department, although DOJ officials said they do not comment on any pending investigation. Coming up in a minute, low gas prices, traffic, and weather together. It's 3:36.
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2: 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In Oak Park, the Citgo on Ridgeland and Roosevelt has gas for $4.09 a gallon. In Norridge, the Shell on Harlem and Montrose has gas for $4.23. If you see a relatively lower gas price these days, give us a call, 312-409-4277. Still ahead.
14: This is Nancy Hardy. A plan for some north and western suburbs to get direct access to Lake Michigan drinking water is gathering steam.
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15: All right, we've got 94 on your westbound side, heavy past State Road 49 in Chesterton to US 20 in Burns Harbor. We've got an escaped prisoner that's police activity. They're looking for him. They're on the right shoulder, looking in the woodsy area, kind of off the roadway, and two dogs have been called in, a helicopter. They're looking for this guy.

0: Big time. So it's all going on in westbound side of 94 right now. Again, that's in the Chesterton area and Burns Harbor area into US 20 is where they actually are on that right shoulder. Lane shift on 8094 has you slow going eastbound from Calumet over to Broadway. The rest of Northwest Indiana is actually in pretty good shape. Cleanup of a rollover crash. This is on the eastbound side of I-88 from Winfield to before 53. A school bus rolled over. Two left lanes are taken out now. A westbound side hits the brakes from 355 to past 53 because of gapers delays. Everybody's seeing what's going on, all the commotion. On the Bishop Ford, crash on the outbound side. This is at before 159th Street. You're down to a single lane. It's solid before 130th Street. 33 minutes off the Dan Ryan down to 8094. On the inbound side, it's about 16 minutes slow from 103rd up to the Dan Ryan. Crash cleared on the outbound side of the Dan Ryan at 63rd in the express lanes. Still heavy from 31st down to 63rd, though, and 2 minutes slower than the 38. It takes you in the locals to get down to 95th. Everybody's slow to 18th Street, and then 31st to the split. The locals are slow. Inbound side, 18 minutes from 95th to downtown, slow from Cermak Canalport into the Jane Byrne Interchange. Your next report at 3:48 on News Radio 105.9 WBBM.
1: WBBM AccuWeather will continue to have sunshine and some clouds through the rest of this afternoon. Highs up near 80, then partly cloudy tonight. There could be a shower late with a low of 66. Intervals of clouds and sun tomorrow, warm and more humid with a thunderstorm or two around, especially in the afternoon and evening. And there could be gusty winds with any downpour. High tomorrow, 83. By Thursday, we'll see more sunshine and less humidity. High 82. 79 degrees at O'Hare right now, 78 at Midway and in Tinley Park, 74 at the lakefront, going up to near 80 this afternoon. I'm AccuWeather meteorologist Brian Thompson.
2: The Dow, S&P 500, and the NASDAQ all close higher. It is 3:40. We're learning more about a plan to bring Lake Michigan drinking water to more than two dozen suburbs without going through the city of Chicago.
3: 2 years ago, the DuPage Water Commission bought a former golf course in Northbrook where they would purify water drawn from Lake Michigan near Glencoe. That's part of a $6 billion plan that would take 15 years to build pipelines and systems for the commission and another suburban water agency to bring drinking water to 30 communities. Mayor Brandon Johnson's office cites Chicago's decades of supplying water and says any change to their arrangement would involve state legislation and a long permitting process. Congressman Raja Krishnamoorthy secured $1 million from Washington for the project that he says will provide safe Lake Michigan drinking water while protecting against threats like microplastics and forever chemicals. Nancy Hardy, News Radio 105.9 WBBM.
2: New findings on pro football players and brain injuries.
4: CTE is a degenerative brain disorder caused by repeated head injuries. At least one in four former football players in the NFL who died between 2016 and 2021 may have had it, according to a study in the British Medical Journal. And among those who gave their brains to science, and more than 300 did, nearly all had evidence of CTE. 93.2%. In a statement to ESPN, the NFL says it continuously strives to make the game of football safer. Wayne Cabot, ABC News.
2: The owner of the San Francisco 49ers has been arrested in connection to a prostitution sting in Ohio. Trevor Ault has the latest.
5: The billionaire owner of the San Francisco 49ers arrested in a prostitution sting at an Ohio trailer park. Court records say Jed York was taken into custody in East Palestine Sunday at 9:35 a.m., with authorities saying he responded to an ad placed by an undercover agent on a prostitution website arranging sexual activity for $140. Police say York agreed to meet up at that trailer park and was arrested there with the phone he allegedly used to respond to the ad.
2: York was booked on suspicion of engaging in prostitution, which was later amended to disorderly conduct. He pled no contest. 3:42, coming up, we're going to check in the day with sports with Chris Sama and your latest top trending stories next. It's 3:42.
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2: When you think of animal companions, you may think of a cat, a dog, or even some sort of bird. But Japan's Prime Minister May beg to differ. She recently revealed in a post to social media that she felt a little sad and lonely after her staff got rid of a cockroach she'd befriended that had been living in her home. She says that despite being scared of the bug at first, she couldn't bring herself to kill it because of a comic that had a profound influence on her as a child. And restaurants in New York City are saving millions of pounds of used oyster shells from landfills, instead using them to help rebuild the city's harbor. More than 80 restaurants have joined the Billion Oyster Project. It's a nonprofit focused on restoring 1 billion of the mollusks to New York Harbor by 2030. New York lost its natural oyster reefs more than 100 years ago, and with them, nurseries for baby oysters. Didn't know that. Their larvae need the shells of previous generations to grow and reach adulthood. 3:45, time for sports now, and here's Chris Emma.
20: Lisa, for Jordan Vandenberg, competition runs in his DNA. His grandmother was a record-setting swimmer, and his grandfather was a competitive bodybuilder. A native of South Africa, Vandenberg grew up playing rugby and cricket, but a move to the United States introduced a new competitive itch. Now Vandenberg is a rookie defensive tackle with the Bears and on the cusp of making his name known. A six-round pick, he shined through training camp. That has caught the attention of head coach Ben Johnson.
21: He's a beast. He's an incredible athlete, and he's still learning the game of football to a degree, and yet it's amazing what he brings to the table. He's been the same guy every single day, smile on his face. He loves football. He loves the process. You know, it's a good thing to see right now. He's firmly in the mix.
20: The Bears practiced this afternoon in Lake Forest. Darnell Wright and Jervon Dexter each left with apparent injuries. It's on to Nashville late tomorrow with a joint practice on Thursday, then the preseason finale on Saturday evening at 5 o'clock kickoff in Nissan Stadium. In baseball, the Cubs were 7-0 winners last night in Arizona. They're trying to make it another one tonight. Game 2 begins at 8:40. Tune it to 104.3, the score for the call. The Cubs are 5.5 games back of the Brewers for first place in the NL Central. They remain atop the NL wild card picture. The White Sox were blasted by the Rangers in the series opener last night. The second game starts up at 6:40 from Wright Field. The Southsiders have a 2.5-game lead on the Guardians in the AL Central standings. In the WNBA, the Sky will battle the Sun tonight, a 6 o'clock start in that one. And the Big Ten is passing a rule banning professional players from returning to college football. That means any player who declared for the NFL draft or signed a contract in a pro league cannot return to the Big Ten. This comes as multiple players excluded from NFL rosters elected to sign with LSU for this season. It remains to be seen if the SEC or other conferences will enact similar bans. With sports at 16:46, I'm Chris Sema of 104.3 The Score for News Radio, 105.9 WBBM.
2: All right, Chris, talk to you in a half an hour, 3:48. Time to check in on the roads now. Lots going on, Trent.
0: Yes, certainly. We've got cleanup of an earlier rollover crash on the eastbound side of 88. This is jamming things up from Winfield to before 53. It's in the two left lanes of a school bus. Rolled itself over on the outbound side. Gapers delays westbound that go from past 355 to past 53 if you're traveling through the area. We've also got an escaped prisoner they're looking for westbound. This is on 94 from State Road Chesterton, State Road 49 over to US 20 in Burns Harbor. It's police activity on the right shoulder as they search for this escaped prisoner from a van that was moving along, or a van that was being packed, and they took off on them. So they're still looking for him. Helicopters out. Dogs are there to get them as well. And a lot going on in that area. A crash on the Bishop Ford on the outbound side has you jammed up from solid from 115 down to 159th Street just before 159. Down to one lane with that crash. Your USPS at ground advantage reliable route is Torrance. You can try that instead. Otherwise, 35 minutes off the Dan Ryan to get down to 8094. Your way back in is not too pleasant either from 103rd up to the Dan Ryan's pretty heavy, 16 minutes in from 8094. Got a crash on I-57 on the outbound side. The southbound, jamming things up from US 30 down to past Sauk Trail. That's in the right lane for you to look for. Northbound side and inbound looks just fine. Anything north of I-80 is just in decent shape. Kennedy's an hour and 3 minutes in from I-90 or for O'Hare now, and 32 minutes from the Edens Junction. 28 and 46 if you're headed on the outbound side. Your next report is at 3:58 on News Radio 105.9 WBBM.
1: WBBM AccuWeather, still pretty pleasant through the rest of this afternoon with sunshine and some clouds mixed in, a high close to 80. Partly cloudy for tonight. There might be a shower later on, a low of 66. And then a more humid day tomorrow with a thunderstorm or two around, especially during the afternoon and evening. 79 degrees at O'Hare right now, 78 at Midway and in Joliet, 74 at the lakefront, going up to near 80 this afternoon. I'm AccuWeather the meteorologist, Brian Thompson.
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2: Well, the Cubs have released the complete roster for their 150th anniversary team.
18: Over those 150 years, this roster consists of 40 players and three managers, representing the most accomplished and influential in franchise history. Fans voted for the team, which includes names like Fergie Jenkins, Andre Dawson, John Lester, and Chris Bryant. The group will be recognized in a pregame ceremony on Saturday before the Cubs face the Cincinnati Reds at Wrigley Field. Around 20 members are expected to be in attendance. You can see the full roster on the Cubs website. 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
2: Overseas, Britain's extremely hot and dry summer has been taking a toll on native wildlife.
22: We're getting single hedgehogs in rather than a family.
23: Yvonne Cox is the founder of the Hedgehog Rescue Sanctuary.
22: Little single hoglets coming in who are much smaller for their development. So it's like they haven't had enough food, whether mum hasn't been able to feed them because she hasn't had enough food, hasn't produced the milk.
23: Drought has been declared in almost three quarters of England.
22: The puddles and the ponds dry up, so water starts to become difficult for them to source. Also, the ground begins to get baked.
23: Further trouble.
22: They can't dig the soil to get the worms and the grubs and etc.
23: The London Wildlife Trust says UK hedgehog populations have dropped from an estimated 30 million in the 1950s to less than 1 million, and they're now listed as near threatened. I'm Ben Thomas.
2: And 9 years after they fled a government crackdown, refugees in Bangladesh are demanding that their safe return to their home state.
24: Tens of thousands of Rohingya refugees in Bangladesh have held rallies on Tuesday to demand safe return to Myanmar. They fled 9 years ago during a government crackdown. The demonstrators are urging the international community to ensure security in Rakhine State. Rohingya refugee leader Syed Ula tells the AP, "Why should we have to convince anyone to let us return to our country? It's our country. We're not begging anyone, nor are we asking anyone for help. We simply wanted to return there." More than 1 million Rohingya now live in camps around Cox's Bazar, Bangladesh. Most fled in 2017 after Myanmar's military launched a crackdown. Bangladesh attempted repatriation twice, but refugees cited security concerns. I'm Charles de la Lesma.
2: Stocks in the green. We'll check in with Bloomberg Live coming up next.
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4: 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The Pixel 11 starts at $899, $100 more than the Pixel 10 when it debuted last year. Google says the Pixel 11 is designed so its Gemini AI model can be integrated into the phone, and it has 25% faster wireless charging than prior Pixel devices. I'm Jason Brooks.
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2: 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Here's Matt Piper.
6: Yes, Lisa, they did. Traders awaiting NVIDIA earnings that come this time tomorrow. The Dow was up 0.3% or 160 points. The Nasdaq was up 171. The S&P was up 0.3%. Oil has fallen, with WTI now at $81 a barrel. Speaking of, a shipper bid a record $5.3 million to secure its spot to transit the Panama Canal. The fee was determined through an auction run by the Canal Authority and breaks the previous high of $4.6 million that was just set earlier this month. Demand to urgently pass through that waterway has soared after the Iran war has upended global trade routes, particularly to Asia. Well, when LeBron James signed up to lead the L.A. Lakers to NBA glory with a $154 million contract back in 2018, it was not the biggest deal he did that year. Just months before he joined, a limited liability company he controls borrowed nearly $300 million from a pair of Midwestern life insurers advised by an arm of Guggenheim Partners. That's according to insurance industry records reviewed by Bloomberg. The bonds, which are due in 2049, were structured to provide immediate cash to James and backed by a stream of future revenue tied to his earnings outside basketball. With business at 23 and 53, live from the Bloomberg Newsroom, Matt Piper, News Radio 105.9 WBBM.
2: All right, Matt, thanks so much. They're still cleaning up that bus crash on I-88. We're going to check in on the progress in traffic.
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2: 358, traffic and weather together on the 8th. How are things on, now we've got an escape prisoner going on. We have that bus cleanup. Lots going on, Trent.
0: Yeah, a lot going on. 88, we've got that bus rollover that they're cleaning up, and that is going on in the two left lanes. This is eastbound, jamming things up from Winfield to where it lies, which is just before 53. That's a school bus that rolled over. Westbound side's jammed up from 355 over to past 53 with with Gapers delays. And then we've got the escaped prisoner that they're searching for on the westbound side of 94. Things are heavy past State Road 49 in Chesterton to US 20 in Burns Harbor. They're doing this on the right shoulder, but of course it's certainly a lot to look at, so people are slowing down tremendously through that area. If you're on 8094 eastbound, a lane shift's got you jammed up between Calumet and Broadway as we speak. And then we've got crashes going on all the Southside expressways, like on the outbound side of the Dan Ryan. It's at 95th Street. It's in the two left lanes, 40 minutes down to 95th. Crash on the outbound side of I-57 past Sauk Trail or southbound.

0: That's in the right lane and slow from US 30, and then a crash outbound on the Bishop Ford from 115th to 159th is jammed. You're down to one lane, 35 minutes out to 8094. Your next report at 408 by News Radio 105.9 WBBM.
1: All right, Trent, thanks. Pleasant today. Sunshine and clouds, a high near 80. Partly cloudy tonight with a low of 66. A little warmer and more humid tomorrow, and that could bring some thunderstorms, especially in the afternoon, with a high of 83. Right now, we have 79 degrees.

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1: Points up a third of 1%. The NASDAQ was up 171, and the S&P was up 24 points, or a third of a percent. I'm Matt Piper at Bloomberg.
2: Another nice today. Today, it's a high of 80. We've got 4 o'clock. From ABC News, I'm Michelle Franzen. Tributes are coming in following the death of Dolly Parton today. The country music legend was known for her lilting voice and soulful writing, including hits Jolene and also I Will Always Love You. Parton turned to acting, starring in 9 to 5, and expanded her empire to support charities. In 2023, ABC's Lindsay Davis sat down with Dolly and asked her about how she'd like to be remembered.
3: You ever think about what you'd want your legacy to be?
4: There's a lot of wonderful things that's happened to me. I think one of the things I'm proudest of is the Imagination Library. But of course, I'm a writer and a singer, and I'm in both Songwriter Hall of Fame, you know, the big one, the country music, and the other one up there with the big guys. I'm just trying to leave as much stuff. I just want to see how much I can do in a lifetime. And I've been blessed, and I've been lucky, and I don't take any of that for granted, but I just wanted to be remembered well.
2: And Dolly Parton was 80. The U.S. and Canada digging in on tariffs. Canada says it will match tariffs on U.S. goods starting September 8th. Add in response to the U.S. 50% tariffs on Canadian imports in effect. ABC's Elizabeth Schulze on what it could cost Americans.
5: We just got a new estimate from the Yale Budget Lab. They say that in total, all of the tariffs, including the 50% tariffs on Canadian imports that the U.S. put in place, will cost the typical American household $1,100 per year. That is a notable number when you're thinking about the fact that households are already paying higher costs because of persistently high inflation on other goods and services.
2: Pennsylvania's health department says two people have died from measles, the first measles death in the state in 35 years. Pennsylvania Governor Josh Shapiro.
6: Both of the individuals were from Lancaster County, and both were unvaccinated. We hope and we pray that those deaths will be the last.
2: CDC shows a record number of measles cases nationally for a second straight year. 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
2: It's 4:03, Tuesday, the 25th day of August. Good afternoon. Thanks for joining us. I'm Lisa Fielding. We have a beautiful day, 80 degrees right now, partly sunny skies, low humidity. Southwest winds at 8 miles an hour. Could get maybe a thunderstorm tomorrow because it's going to be a little warmer and more humid. We'll have the AccuWeather 5-day forecast coming up at 4:15. But first, at 4, as crews finish restoring power to residents in Northwest Indiana, a national nonprofit is now helping to ensure those still reeling from this month's storms don't go hungry. WBBM's Andy Dane has more on the work of the World Central Kitchen.
12: We just have been so grateful for the collaboration of this community.
13: Mae Bibart-Butler is manager of community outreach for World Central Kitchen, which has served thousands of meals in Gary, Lake Station, Portage, and elsewhere in recent weeks.
12: We have community members at each of those sites who are showing up every day, who are helping us distribute food to people in their own senior centers and apartment complexes and street corners, making sure that meals are reaching the people most in need.
13: She says power outages have presented varying challenges for residents, some without cash or credit card options, others

0: have been unable to work since the storms blew through.
1: At World Central Kitchen, we always say that communities are our superpower, and it really is true. Being here on the ground and seeing the outpouring of support from other humanitarian orgs, churches, community groups, local nonprofits, but also neighbors.
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2: In Chicago, Mayor Johnson directing a new round of criticism at members of the city council. He laid out a plan to head off a money shortfall for this year of as much as $85 million. The mayor says the city will refinance existing debt to save about $71 million and will dip into grant and leftover COVID-19 relief money to make up that difference. But he told reporters at City Hall that these strategies would not have been needed if Alderman had approved his budget last year and its controversial corporate head tax.
3: These resources could have been helping us deliver a better government for our residents. Imagine the difference that these resources could be making.
2: The mayor suggests his plan will head off potential cuts and city layoffs. Members of the council's so-called Budget Accountability Coalition blame the mayor for, as they put it, slow walking their initiatives because he didn't like them. 14 boys being praised for quickly walking away from a suspicious encounter in the far northwest suburbs.
4: Huntley police say 43-year-old Alexander Mack of Miami approached the boys in a parking lot over the weekend and claimed he was filming a commercial. The Florida man allegedly asked them to leave with him in a black Cadillac Escalade repeatedly, but the four teenagers refused and alerted officers. Mack now faces four misdemeanor disorderly conduct charges. Police say no physical contact or force was reported. Rachel Pearson, News Radio, 105.9 WBBM.
2: Researchers at Southern Illinois University Carbondale working to turn plastic waste into an edible sweet treat.
5: As you bite into a cookie, the last thing you're probably expecting to find is plastic. But Southern Illinois University Carbondale scientists are challenging that. They've programmed yeast to turn plastic and agricultural waste into edible proteins and flavoring molecules, creating a protein-rich cookie dubbed Microbites. Researchers are presenting their findings at a symposium hosted by the American Chemical Society at McCormick Place this week. Carolina Garibay, News Radio 105.9 WBBM.
2: Workers at the Chicago History Museum have voted to approve their first union contract. They're now part of the local AFSCME unit. The agreement will raise the museum's minimum wage to $20 an hour, and it gives museum employees annual increases and offers improved paid leave. A recent bust at O'Hare leads custom agents to seize more than 250 packages of an illegal drug.
6: Khat is a leafy stimulant typically grown in East Africa and off the coast there. Customs and Border Protection agents usually seize thousands of pounds of it a year. Chicago Field Office spokesman Steve Bonsbach says lately it's been showing up in luggage.
7: Several years ago, we were seeing a large quantities of khat in large containers being shipped to the U.S.
6: Following seizures this month at airports in Baltimore and Dulles, CBP agents at O'Hare found 755 pounds of khat in the luggage of two passengers from Senegal last Wednesday.
7: On the 20th, CBP officers also stopped another individual coming from Senegal, and they inspected his baggage, and they found 93 packages of khat.
6: The agency estimates the street value of those drugs was more than $140,000. Nancy Hardy, News Radio 105.9 WBBM.
2: It is 4:08 now. Time to check in on the roads. Traffic and weather together on the 8th. So lots going on today, Trent Erickson.
8: Yeah, good. But earlier, school bus rollover. We've got things jammed up eastbound on the 88 lanes between Winfield to before 53. It's in the two left lanes, so pretty heavy going on the westbound side as well. That's from Highland Avenue all the way to past Route 53. That's all Gapers delays on that side. Also, we've got a good old-fashioned manhunt going on the westbound side of I-94. It's heavy past State Road 49 in Chesterton to US 20 in Burns Harbor, where this is happening in the grassy area off to the right of the roadway. And we've got police activity there on the right shoulder searching for him or making sure he doesn't run out there. And you're going slow through that place because there's a lot to stare at and take a peek at. So keep your eyes on the road, but that's what you'll be mostly looking at on the way through there for sure. A lane shift on 8094. If you're headed eastbound, it's still going from Calumet over to Broadway as a result. And I-80, we've got things slow eastbound from Center over to Richards, and then spots from 355 50 to 57. Westbound side heavy before Briggs over to Larkin. You're finding some delays now. Got cleanup of an earlier road. We covered that already. How about the cleanup of crashes on the outbound side of I-57 and the Bishop Ford? One at Sauk Trail on southbound I-57, and then one on the outbound at 159th on the Bishop Ford. Those crashes are cleared. Still heavy, though, on the Ford from 115th on down. 30 minutes to get down to 8094. About 15 minutes if you're making your way back up, still from 103rd up to the Dan Ryan. From the Metro Traffic Center, your next report at 418 on News Radio 105.9 WBBM.
2: All right, Trent, thanks. For the rest of today, plenty of sunshine, pleasant with a high of 80, partly cloudy tonight, could be a shower later on, a low of 66, a little more warm and humid tomorrow, could bring a thunderstorm or two in the afternoon, a high of 83. 80 degrees at both airports, 75 lakefront stocks, and in the green today. 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
2: It is 4:11. The state's new law that allows some terminally ill people to determine when and how to end their lives has not officially taken effect, but it's already being put on hold in some cases.
12: Governor Pritzker signed what's now known as Debs Law back in December. It lets terminally ill people receive drugs which they may use to end their lives if they meet certain criteria, including approvals from two different doctors. It's been the target of two separate lawsuits already, most recently one filed by the conservative Thomas More Society on behalf of Catholic and Lutheran interests in the state. Now a federal judge has signed off on an agreement that says state leaders will not enforce parts of the law against parties to the Thomas More suit while a similar lawsuit makes its way through the courts. The law is set to take effect on September 12th. Jeff Buckles, News Radio 105.9, WBBM.
2: Well, there was no in-person learning today at Kane County High School after a student tested positive for measles.
13: The student, who isn't being identified, attends Caneland High School, according to a spokesperson for the district. After learning of the confirmed measles case, the school district ordered an e-learning day for students at Caneland High School and Fox Valley Career Center. The students and their families are also being encouraged to look out for measles symptoms, which include a fever, cough, runny nose, and rash. Meantime, county and state health officials are working to identify and notify people who may have been exposed to the student. Mai Martinez, News Radio 105.9 WBBM.
2: Father Michael Flagler expected to speak for the first time tomorrow since he was reinstated at St. Sabina Church. It comes a month after he was removed from the ministry and sent to live away from the Southside Parish after he was accused of sexual abuse of a minor more than 30 years ago. The Archdiocese of Chicago sent a letter to St. Sabina last night saying he's been cleared of the allegation by the review board. And a Valparaiso man faces multiple drug charges after his arrest on the Indiana toll road this week. 48-year-old O'Kelly, is accused of speeding at 82 miles an hour through the Valparaiso-Chesterton toll booth just after 11 on Sunday night before he was pulled over. Investigators say O'Kelly then threw a square object out the window, which was later determined to be a plastic bag with meth and suspected coke. During a search of the car, suspected marijuana, controlled substance pills, and drug paraphernalia were found. Could get a little stormy tomorrow. The AccuWeather five-day forecast coming up next.
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19: Hello again, Michael S. Bauer here to give you some exciting news. 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Of course, due to one wealth manager that wants you to believe that all annuities are bad, some of you might think this is impossible. 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Yet that one firm that preaches about not getting paid commissions fails to tell you that this policy makes it impossible for them to sell annuities. Maybe it's time you go fishing for the real truth about annuities. So if you want to get 100% of the gains in the S&P 500, a 20% cap, no risk to principal, and pay zero fees,
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2: 4:15 now, the AccuWeather 5-day forecast sponsored by Four Seasons Heating, Air Conditioning, Plumbing, Sewer, and Electric. Here's meteorologist Brian Thompson.
21: Well, Lisa, it is a very pleasant afternoon. We've been enjoying a fair amount of sunshine, and temperatures have been in the upper 70s to near 80. The humidity's been nice and low. That's certainly the important part this time of year. We will see a few clouds into tonight. Now, there might be a shower later on. Tonight's low will be around 66. And then as we head through tomorrow, a warm and more humid day with intervals of clouds and sun. Now, a lot of the day tomorrow will be dry. There could be a thunderstorm around, especially during the afternoon and evening. And there could be gusty winds with any downpour. High temperature tomorrow, 83. Partly cloudy tomorrow night, low 63. And then somewhat less humid on Thursday with a good deal of sunshine. Thursday's high about 82. Friday looks nice. More sun than clouds at a high of 83, and even Saturday I think will turn out pretty nice as well with clouds and some sunshine. High temperature Saturday again running in the lower 80s. Right now we're at 80 degrees at O'Hare at a midway, 78 in Naperville, 75 at the lakefront, going down to 66 later tonight. I'm AccuWeather meteorologist Brian Thompson.
2: All right, Brian, thanks. It's 4:16. Time for a new Mercedes-Benz from Lober Motors in Lincolnwood. And it's time for sports. Once again, here's Chris Emma.
22: Thank you, Lisa. After a stellar performance last Wednesday at Wrigley Field, Jose Urquidy earned a start for the White Sox. That was last night, and it did not go well. An 11-2 loss to the Rangers. Game 2 in the South Side starts up at 6:40. Anthony Kay will look to lead a bounce back in that one. The Cubs are seeking three straight wins. Clay Holmes gets the ball in that one, opposing Brandon Font. Tunas 104-3 the score for the call. That's an 8:41st pitch. Here's Rick Gregg with more.
23: It's a busy day, too, because just 14 miles west of the Diamondbacks' Chase Field home at the Cubs facility in Mesa, both Ben Brown and Justin Steele have live batting practice on the schedule. Brown has missed 2 months with a neck issue, but if all goes well, he'll fly back to Chicago with the Cubs, then likely go out on a rehab assignment to the minors. Steele's been out 16 and a half months and finally has a return date in sight.
24: It's mid-September. It's pretty realistic. Yeah, it'll definitely be bullpen. We haven't had enough time to get stretched out as, you know, to be a starter.
23: The lefty spoke on the 104.3 The Score pregame show yesterday. Steele will need at least a couple of sessions in Mesa and a much longer rehab stint than Brown, but might still get back to the bigs in time for the playoffs. Covering the Cubs, Rick Gregg, News Radio 105.9 WBBM.
22: It's the last week of training camp for the Bears up at Halas Hall. They worked for 2 hours in the backfields this afternoon. Darnell Wright left with an apparent injury. No word yet on his status. The Bears must cut their roster down to 53 by Sunday. That follows the preseason finale Saturday night in Nashville. They'll hold the joint practice with those Titans on Thursday. With sports at 16:46, I'm Chris Emma of 104.3 The Score for News Radio 105.9 WBBM.
2: 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What's the latest with all the craziness happening on the roads right now, Trent?
8: Well, we've got the escape prisoner search going on the westbound side of 94, making things heavy past State Road 49 in Chesterton to US 20 in Burns Harbor, as it should. It's on the right shoulder, but it's an excitement that you don't get every day. The eastbound side is looking okay. It's just your westbound side affected with this, and it is on the shoulder, but causing backups. 80-94, this for a very different reason, a slowdown between Calumet and Broadway eastbound. That's because of a lane split in the area. Westbound side looks just fine. Where it's not just fine is cleanup of an earlier rolled over school bus. That's another thing we're not seeing every day. It's a heavy going between Winfield, kind of jammed over to 53. It's in the two left lanes, and then Route 83 to the tri-state. Westbound side hits the brakes pretty heavy from Highland, just before Highland over to past 53 with gapers delays. That's to be expected. You've got things going on the Dan Ryan, then, like on the inbound express lanes. They got a stall in the left lane now at Stevenson. It's heavy from 35th Street. 3 minutes slower than locals that are at 18 coming in from 95th. Your way out is slow to about 95th the whole way. There's a crash cleared, though, at 95th, and things are moving along slowly. 43 minutes to get out to 95th, heavy from 31st down to 63rd in the express lanes, if that's what you choose. That's an option for you. Kennedy inbound from Cumberland past the Wintrust Mirror near North Avenue into downtown is slow. It is 1 hour and 5 minutes in from O'Hare, 34 from the Edens Junction. 28 on your way back out, 46 out to O'Hare and slow through all the way to Harlem. And the express lanes are not great all the way to the Edens, 4 minutes slower as a matter of fact. 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
2: All right, Trent, for the rest of this afternoon, plenty of sunshine, pleasant with a high of 80. Partly cloudy tonight, could be a shower later on, the low of 66. Could get some thunderstorms or two tomorrow, especially in the afternoon and evening with a high of 83. We've got 80 at both airports, 78 Aurora, 75 Lakefront. Stocks finish in the green today. It's 420. Our top story, Chicago Mayor Brandon Johnson says he's grateful that Chicago police officers are following the spirit of the city's so-called welcoming ordinances amid ramped-up ICE enforcement lately. Much more on the story coming up at 431. Well, it's showtime for Chicago filmmakers as the 13th annual Chicago On Screen returns this week. John Ravenscroft with the Chicago Park District says 18 films will be showing at 9 parks this week.
0: I love thinking of Chicago On Screen as a filmmakers film festival. Every screening we do is not only free of charge, but is outdoors and open to the public. Anyone can stop by. It is a place for anyone who just wants to come in and see one of the films of the night or stay for all of them.
2: Ravenscroft says the annual event showcases filmmakers of all ages and must be made in Chicago and about Chicago. The Chicago On Screen Film Festival in Chicago Parks runs through Saturday. And hundreds of rare posters and prints related to Abraham Lincoln and the Civil War are now available online to the public. Thanks to the Picturing Lincoln Project, people around the world can explore high-res images, promotional posters, even a death certificate for the Confederacy from the Abraham Lincoln Presidential Library and Museum. The total number of images posted online by the Lincoln Presidential Library now tops 2,300. We're going to check in on the markets coming up next. It's 422.
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2: 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Here's Matt Piper.
5: The Dow took in 160 points today, up a third of 1%. The Nasdaq was up 171. The S&P took in 24 points. Canadian Prime Minister Mark Carney says he is matching dollar for dollar the new tariffs imposed by President Trump and announced support programs for Canadian businesses hurt by the escalating trade war. Canada will double its existing counter tariffs on U.S. steel and aluminum products to 50% and apply new tariffs to other U.S. goods like furniture, clothing, and electronics. Overall, the retaliatory levies will affect about $20 billion worth of annual U.S. imports, roughly matching the dollar value of the tariffs Trump put on Canadian products on Saturday. Americans' confidence in the economy declined this month as the ongoing Iran conflict has kept gas prices elevated at more than $4 a gallon. The Conference Board says its consumer confidence index dropped to 89.4 in August from 90.2 in July. Respondents' views of their present situation improved, but their outlook for the near-term future soured. With business at 23 and 53, from the Bloomberg Newsroom, Matt Piper, News Radio 105.9 WBBM.
2: 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We're going to check in with Trent. All the latest coming up next.
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8: We've got a crash cleared on the outbound side of the Dan Ryan. This is at 95th. It's still jammed out of downtown all the way down to 95th. It's 43 minutes making your way down off the Dan Ryan. Inbound side takes you about 18 minutes if you're in the local lanes. So from the Stevenson and locals from 35th to the Stevenson, because we had a stall earlier that's cleared. It's out of that left lane. It looks like they're clearing it now, but it's still kind of in place. I've got cleanup of an earlier rollover crash on the eastbound side of I-88. It's jammed past Winfield Road over to 53. This is leftover stuff from an earlier school bus rollover in the two left lanes where it's still clearing. And then you're heavy from Route 83 to the tri-state. Westbound side, heavy spots from Highland over to 53. Vapors delays there. Motorcycle crash on the Veterans, northbound. Solid from Butterfield up to North Avenue. We've got this in the right lane. Thank you to Susan calling in the WBBM Mercedes-Benz of Hoffman Estates traffic tip line at 855-780 Road. With the update on it, southbound side hits the brakes from I-290 down to North Avenue and then I-88 to the 63rd Street area. Otherwise, we've got 8094 traveling slow. If you're traveling eastbound Calumet over to Broadway, that's because of a lane shift in the area. No, westbound side seems to be okay. Westbound side of 94 is not heavy past State Road 49 in Chesterton to US 20 in the Burns Harbor region. We've got police activity in the form of a manhunt going on. Somebody escaped a prisoner van as they were being transported, apparently. It's on the right shoulder, but still plenty to look at as you make your way through the area. And 65, we've got a crash heavy passing US 30 southbound. That crash is on the shoulder. Your next report at 4:38 on News Radio 105.9 WBBM.
2: All right, Trent, thanks so much. We've got partly sunny skies, still nice. 80 degrees at 4:29.
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2: 4:30. Good afternoon. I'm Lisa Fielding. Here are the top stories on News Radio WBBM. Mayor Johnson applauding the Chicago Police Department. He's praising officers for upholding welcoming city ordinances amid some more ongoing ICE enforcement. Tensions continue to rise in the southwest suburbs after a chaotic meeting earlier this month ended with a woman in jail.
14: This is Rachel Pearson. A multi-million dollar jewelry heist, a getaway toward Chicago, and a dramatic police chase ends with five suspects behind bars.
2: Plus, tributes pouring in for legendary singer, songwriter, and philanthropist Dolly Parton, who died today at the age of 80. Sports Cubs taking on the D-backs on the road. Sox host the Rangers in business.
15: I'm Matt Piper of Bloomberg. Stocks rise with traders awaiting NVIDIA earnings at this time tomorrow. The Dow was up 0.3%. The NASDAQ was up nearly 0.7%. And the S&P was up 0.3%.
2: 80 degrees, partly sunny now at 4:31. Mayor Johnson says the city's police officers are staying true to Chicago's welcoming city ordinances, but says more can be done, especially in the wake of new ICE enforcement operations. WBBM political editor Jeff Buchholz has the details.
16: Southwest Side Alderwoman Julia Ramirez says agents picked up six people during enforcement actions on Chicago Public Schools' first day of classes. And she posted this video on the ramp from Damon Avenue to the inbound Stevenson after ICE agents claim an undocumented immigrant from Venezuela tried to ram their SUV and then got into a crash. Mayor Johnson told reporters here at City Hall his executive orders have given officers a way to refer actions of ICE agents to prosecutors, but won't say whether anything reported this week rises to that level.
17: I think that's too early to speculate. I mean, I think we have to go through this process first.
16: He says he believes officers are following the spirit of Chicago's welcoming city ordinances and keeping the peace while not assisting ICE agents.
17: We will, you know, work to continue to maintain civility.
16: And he says the city can always do more, especially as he says ICE enforcement actions are likely to continue. We're at City Hall. Jeff Buchholz, News Radio 105.9 WBBM.
2: In Oak Lawn, demonstrations planned tonight after a chaotic meeting earlier this month that resulted in criminal charges.
19: Oak Lawn police say in a statement that for several years, members of the Arab American Action Network have been attending Village Fire and Police Commission meetings, quote, to exercise their First Amendment rights and address the commission during public comment. Authorities say things have gotten out of hand at recent meetings, including August 5th, but the department says a 14-year-old used obscene language towards commissioners. Organizers accuse Oak Lawn police of putting that teen in a chokehold and arresting his mother when she attempted to intervene. She's now facing charges, and police say other demonstrators could be charged as well. The statement says residents' constitutional rights, quote, do not permit them to engage in conduct that threatens the safety of others, obstructs police officers, or prevents a public body from conducting its lawful business. Members of AAAN planning to protest call it, quote, intimidation and political repression from corrupt and racist cops and village leaders. Andy Dane, News Radio, 105.9 WBBM.
2: Five people with ties to Chicago are behind bars in connection with a multi-million dollar jewelry heist in Indiana.
14: Indianapolis police say three armed robbers entered King Jewelers on August 10th, restrained the owner and manager with duct tape, and stole about $2 million in jewelry, precious metals, and cash. Authorities tracked a getaway car heading north on I-65 and stopped it with a pit maneuver. Five suspects were captured after allegedly trying to run. Two teenagers are now charged as adults, and officials allege the group has ties to the Venezuelan-based gang Tren de Aragua. Rachel Pearson, News Radio, 105.9 WBBM.
2: 4:33, a sad day as iconic country music superstar Dolly Parton dies at the age of 80. Parton was known for her hits and her philanthropy over the course of her more than 60-year career. She also starred in films like 9 to 5 and Steel Magnolias and was an Oscar nominee. ABC News contributor Megan Wright says Parton had been having some health issues.
0: She has been recently struggling with her health. Dating back to last year, there were some moments. I remember there was a time when her sister took to Facebook and, you know, said, pray for Dolly. And Dolly had to kind of come out and say that she was going through some health, you know, issues, but she will be okay.
2: President Trump says U.S. flags will be lowered tonight for Parton, calling her passing a true loss. Well, Canadians are weighing in on some political developments between Canada and the U.S.
1: As Canada announced retaliatory tariffs against the United States, and as President Donald Trump muses about renaming Lake Ontario to Lake America, and called Canada's Prime Minister Mark Carney Governor Carney, in a nod to Trump's insistence that Canada become a 51st state of the United States, three residents of Windsor, Ontario, Nancy Menard, Patricia Wiseman, and Paul Butler, were each individually asked about their thoughts on those issues. On the issue of tariffs, Wiseman says,
3: it's not going to be in presidency forever, but as far as the tariffs go, we'll survive.
1: Butler says he looks at labels.
4: I'm not buying anything from America.
1: Their opinions on becoming a 51st state, Menard says,
20: we would never become the 51st state. Simple as that.
1: Wiseman was a bit more blunt.
3: He can blow out his hole as much as he wants to, but that's never going to happen because Canadians are strong.
1: And Butler says,
4: I pity the Americans because they have this guy in the, you know, top office.
1: As for U.S. President Donald Trump's threat of renaming Lake Ontario to Lake America, Wiseman and Butler say,
3: He's a narcissist.
4: It's laughable.
1: And
4: he's not doing anybody any favors, especially himself.
1: I'm Lisa Dwyer.
2: Well, the Hawk Fire in Nevada now burning across more than 15,000 acres. ABC's Melissa Adan is on the scene in Reno as firefighters continue to fight the fast-moving flames there.
21: There are so many people who have been impacted from this fire and have just been pushed out throughout Reno and displaced from their homes. This is a fire that broke out over the weekend, already burning more than 15,000 acres. It's injured three people, three firefighters, and firefighters really have a lot of work ahead of them.
2: The National Guard has also been deployed to assist with that wildfire. Coming up next, gas prices, traffic, and weather together.
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2: 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In Lily Lake, the Shell on Illinois Route 64 and 47 has gas for $4.19 a gallon. In Lockport Heights, the Speedway on Lamont and 143rd has gas for $4.29 a gallon. Coming up.
29: This is Carolina Garibay. An emergency response on the U of I campus is sparked by what was believed to have been a grenade.
2: More on that story coming up. But first, it's 4:38. 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Speaking of escapes, here's Trent Erickson.
8: Looking for an escape prisoner as you make your way westbound near the Burns Harbor area on 94 in US 20 area. Police activity on the right shoulder. That police activity is in the form of a search for manhunt going on for an escape prisoner who escaped much earlier this afternoon and has been on the loose since then. It doesn't seem that they can find him right now. They've got the dogs out, the helicopter, and police activity going on. Lots of it in that area, so slowing in that region. Got a crash working on 65 southbound in Northwest Indiana. Heavy passing US 30 and on your southbound side, and that's crashes on the shoulder at least. A lane shift on 8094 eastbound from Calumet over to Broadway. That is slowing things pretty much, but your westbound side is in decent shape. Got a motorcycle crash on northbound on 355. Solid from Butterfield to before North Avenue. That's in the right lane. Gaper's delays go southbound off Lake Street down to past North Avenue. And then I-88 to 63rd Street. Cleanup of an earlier rollover crash. A school bus rolled over. Eastbound jamming things on I-88 from Winfield to before 53. It's in the two left lanes still. And then heavy Route 83 to the Tri-State. On the westbound side, heavy going from Highland over to Pass 53 with Gaper's delays. That's to be expected as well. Police activity is on the southbound side of the Tri-State at the mile-long bridge, just past the mile-long. It's in the right lane. It's heavy from 75th on down, and then stays heavy to 95th and I-80 over to Halsted. Another delay beyond it. Your next report at 4:48 on News Radio 105.9 WBBM.
5: WBBM AccuWeather with a partly cloudy sky tonight. There might be a shower later on. Tonight's low around 66. Tomorrow's going to be warm and more humid with intervals of clouds and sun. There will be a thunderstorm or two around, especially during the afternoon and evening. And there could be gusty winds with any downpour. High tomorrow, 83. Partly cloudy tomorrow night, low 63. And then mostly sunny for Thursday. It will be somewhat less humid. Thursday's high about 82. 80 degrees right now at O'Hare and at Midway, 79 in Park Ridge, 75 at the lakefront, going down to 66 tonight. I'm AccuWeather the meteorologist, Brian Thompson.
2: It's 4:40. An apparent explosive device reported on the University of Illinois campus that prompted an emergency response ended up being fake.
6: U of I officials say what was believed to have been a grenade found on an employee's desk was actually a grenade replica. An Illini alert went out around 5:30 p.m. after the employee reported the device. The East Central Illinois Bomb Squad analyzed it and determined that the device was non-explosive. The all-clear alert was sent out around 6:40 p.m. after authorities determined there was no ongoing threat. Police are now investigating and collecting evidence to determine who placed the device in the building. Carolina Garibay, News Radio 105.9 WBBM.
2: Pennsylvania reporting the first two measles deaths in the U.S. this year.
7: Two unvaccinated people in Pennsylvania are dead from measles, the first in the U.S. this year. Governor Josh Shapiro would only say they were from Lancaster County and not whether they were adults or children, but made a point of stressing the importance of vaccines.
9: Folks are spreading skepticism about things like the MMR vaccine without any evidence.
7: Shapiro, a father of four, says that scares a parent just trying to do the right thing for their children.
9: We see the consequences of a lack of immunization in the first measles-associated deaths that our Commonwealth has seen in 35 years.
7: The Democrat says he spoke with Health Secretary Robert F. Kennedy Jr. to drill home the point.
9: I made very clear that his actions and the rhetoric that's coming from this administration are having a negative impact.
7: I'm Julie Walker.
2: Guinness World Record holder has beaten her own record.
10: Look out, 66-year-old Judy Oyama is once again skating into history.
24: I actually feel like I'm skating more.
10: This legendary speedster is being celebrated as the world's oldest female competitive skateboarder after extending a record she already held by two more years.
24: I remember seeing it at the library, and I'm very stoked.
10: This California native has been paving the way on the pavement for more than half a century. After one day when she was 13, her brother made a skateboard in woodshop class and brought it home.
2: That's ABC's Danny News. She credits her longevity in the sport to going to CrossFit four times a week, lifting heavy weights and doing bar hangs. It's 4:42.
13: Whether it's a sweltering heat wave,
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26: Putting down
11: downpours, hail, damaging winds, even a tornado.
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2: A 23-year-old Polish man faces up to 8 years in prison after harassing people with enormous food delivery orders. Poland's Central Bureau for Combating Cybercrime launched an investigation into the man. After one order totaled more than $10,000 and another requested 300 pizzas from one restaurant, police say messages accompanying the orders contained information about the victims that would only have been known by someone close to them, but they haven't figured out a motive. And a new study finds Australia is the best place to be in the event of an unprecedented global disaster. Researchers looked at hundreds of studies and reports on the impacts of disasters, such as asteroids striking the planet, volcanic eruptions, large-scale cyber attacks, disease threats, and more. After Australia, other nations marked as resilient to disasters include New Zealand, Japan, Switzerland, and Argentina, with Switzerland being the only one not in danger from a tsunami. Interesting. I sometimes think about that, actually. 4:46, time for sports. Let's talk some positivity, shall we? Sports with Chris Emma.
27: Lisa, Alex Bregman heard the boos early on this season when he was a weak link for the Cubs. Now he's the leading force for this team pushing towards the playoffs. Bregman is hitting over 300 in his last 30 games. He's gone deep three times in the last week and a driving force in the Cubs' winning ways. Nico Horner sees Bregman as a catalyst for these Cubs.
28: What you're seeing right now is just a really convicted version of himself that knows exactly what he wants to feel, and the production's been amazing, but then you throw in the moments too of just, you know, two strike homers to tie games off some of the best closers in the game. Like, that's pretty rare stuff right there. So
27: the Cubs and Diamondbacks play game two of their series. That's an 8:40 start from Chase Field. Tune into 104.3, the score for the call. Clay Holmes gets the ball for the Cubs. He will oppose Brandon Pfaadt in that pitching matchup. The White Sox are looking to bounce back in game two of the Rangers. Anthony Kay and Jacob deGrom square off in that one. It's a 6:40 start from the south side. The Bears work for 2 hours on the practice field this afternoon in Lake Forest. Darnell Wright left with an apparent injury. No word on the extent of that just yet. And a California pastor is set to fulfill his dream in college football. Justin Buzzard, a 47-year-old father of three, earned his way to the San Jose City College roster as a defensive end this decade after a serious injury set back those hopes. Buzzard said his college teammates have been supportive, but his wife of 23 years had concerns. She initially did not want him to play games, fearful of injury. Buzzard said the lesson is to take risks in life, something we can all appreciate.
2: I love it.
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2: Thanks. 4:48. time to check in on the roads. Trent Erickson.
8: Yeah, we've got delays on the tri-state if you're headed on the southbound side, and this is because we've got some police activity going on. This is at the mile-long bridge, or just past the mile-long. It's in the right lane, heavy going from the Stevenson on down to that point. Stays heavy to 95th, and then I-80 to past Halstead. A northbound side, you're heavy from Ogden up to 290. Cleanup of an earlier rollover crash, a rollover school bus to be exact, on the eastbound side of the Reagan. It's jammed from Winfield over to 53, and then you've got things heavy from 83 to the tri-state. Westbound side from York over to past Route 53, you've got gapers delays, of course. A motorcycle crash now on the right shoulder on the northbound side of the Veterans. Boy, the tollways have been busy today. Solid from 63rd on up to before North Avenue. That's on the right shoulder. Gapers delays goes from southbound from Lake Street down to past North Avenue. Then I-88 to 63rd, just your normal everyday run-of-the-mill delay. On 80-94 eastbound, you're going with a lane shift, slow going from Calumet over to Broadway. 94 westbound, heavy approaching US 20 in Burns Harbor because of police activity. They're searching for an escaped car.

0: convict that got out of a area there, and they're looking for him in the woodsy area with dogs and helicopters and everything. So it's a lot to look at and a lot of slowing in that area. If you're traveling on the inbound side of the Edens, about 50 minutes in from Lake Cook now, it's going to take you. Kennedy's 1 hour and 7 minutes in from O'Hare, 48 on your way back out. The Eisenhower's at 1 hour and 12 minutes in from I-90. Manheim is 46. It's 44 and 1 hour and 8 on your outbound side. 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
1: WBBM AccuWeather with a partly cloudy sky tonight. So there might be a shower later on. We'll have a low of 66. Then for tomorrow, we'll have times of clouds and sunshine. It will be a warm and more humid day. Might be a thunderstorm around, especially in the afternoon and evening, but a lot of the day tomorrow will be rain-free. Tomorrow's high around 83 degrees. It is 80 right now at O'Hare and at Midway, 78 in Naperville, 75 at the lakefront, going down to 66 tonight. I'm AccuWeather meteorologist Brian Thompson.
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3: Well, it's Tuesday, time for this week's Difference Maker. 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
10: The S&P rose 0.3%, edging closer to its all-time high set earlier this month. The Dow also added 0.3%, and the Nasdaq climbed 0.7%. Paramount Skydance is considering a wide range of options to settle lawsuits challenging its acquisition of Warner Brothers Discovery, including structural changes to the deal. The company has weighed selling Warner Brothers channels like HGTV and the Food Network in an effort to settle the suits, and investment bankers have approached potential buyers with the idea of acquiring New Line Cinema. Apple has announced upgraded Mac Mini and Mac Studio desktop computers with major processor upgrades. The Mac Mini will be powered by Apple's new M6 chip or an M5 Pro, while the Studio comes with either the M5 Max or the new M5 Ultra. 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The Mac Mini starts at $899, while a Studio M5 Ultra will cost $5,500. Apple stock closed down slightly. With business at 23 and 53, from the Bloomberg Newsroom, Matt Piper, News Radio 105.9 WBBM.
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3: It is 4:58. Lots going on the roads today. Traffic and weather together on the 8th now. Here is Trent Erickson.
0: All right, we've got Paul calling in the WBBM Mercedes-Benz of Hoppin Estates traffic tip line at 855-780 Road with the update on 55, giving us this stalled semi in the center lane at Route 53. It's stop and go from 355. Thank you, Paul. We appreciate the call. We've got the northbound side slow going from 53 up to 355. That's your typical delay, more so. Earlier police activities clear on the tri-state southbound. They're just clearing this off the mile-long bridge at the tail end of that. Heavy from the Stevenson on down. Stays heavy to 95th and then I-80 to past Halstead. Delays on the northbound side go from Ogden to 290. Earlier rollover crash, they finally cleared this one after hours of clearing and cleaning up. On the eastbound side of I-88, you're heavy before Naperville to before 53, where we had this rollover school bus working. Then it stays heavy from 50 or from Midwest over to Tri-State. Eastbound, westbound side slows from 22nd Street over to Route 53 with gapers delays to what's left. Your next report at 5:08 on News Radio 105.9 WBBM.
3: Right, Trent, it's been a busy day on the road, so keep it tuned here every 10 minutes. Tonight, partly cloudy, could be a shower late, a low of 66. Cloud and sunshine tomorrow, a little warmer and more humid, maybe a thunderstorm into the afternoon and evening. We've got 80 degrees now at 4:59.
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1: Coming up in the next half hour on News Radio WBBM, a national nonprofit is on the ground in Gary helping to feed Hoosiers still reeling from severe storms and power outages this month. Chicago Mayor Brandon Johnson says the city will be able to fill a multi-million dollar budget shortfall for his budget this year. Plus, a new fight is brewing in Washington, D.C. over the Kennedy Center. The latest on that from ABC News.

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1: Quote, decrepit Kennedy Center arts venue would go into a, quote, death spiral. And they say it could be demolished and then replaced with something like a, quote, large outdoor amphitheater. Jay O'Brien, ABC News, the Kennedy Center.
2: The divide between the U.S. and one of its top trading partners deepening. Canada leaders today detailing plans for retaliatory tariffs on U.S. goods set to begin September 8th. That in response to the U.S.'s 50% tariffs on Canadian goods in effect. Here's ABC's Karen Travers.
3: Why is Canada doing this? Of course, we heard the Prime Minister say that they're in a trade war right now. They feel attacked and they have to respond. A senior Canadian government official said that they're doing this to level the playing field and protect Canadian companies, and that this is a necessary move. The president today said that of all the countries he deals with, Canada is the most difficult and unreasonable.
2: Fans are mourning the death of Dolly Parton. The country music legend started her career writing and singing hits that include Jolene and I Will Always Love You. She also turned to acting. In a 1982 interview with ABC's Barbara Walters, Parton talked about what she wanted to accomplish.
4: I want people to know there's some brains beneath the wig and a heart beneath the boobs. And I think people are beginning to see that.
2: Dolly's nephew, Brian Seaver, says they'll carry on her legacy.
5: Dolly was a farmer, just like her daddy. He farmed the soil, she farmed songs and happiness.
2: Dolly Parton was 80 years old. President Trump has ordered flags be flown at half staff in her honor. You're listening to ABC News.
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12: It is 5:03, Tuesday, the 25th day of August. Good afternoon. Thanks for joining us and tuning in. I'm Lisa Fielding. We have 80 degrees. It was another nice day today. Low humidity. Winds out of the west now at 8 miles an hour. Could get some storms tomorrow afternoon. We'll tell you about it. The AccuWeather 5-day forecast coming up at 5:15. But first, at 5, nearly 3,000 Hoosiers remain without power in northwest Indiana. Among the many organizations on the ground in Gary today to help residents impacted by this month's severe storms is a national nonprofit focused on food. WBBM's Andy Dane has more on what World Central Kitchen is doing for that community.
13: We have just been blown away by the leadership and resilience of the community here in Gary, and it's been such an honor to work with them.
14: Mae Bippard-Butler is manager of community outreach for World Central Kitchen.
13: To date, we've served about 15,000 meals across over 30 recipient sites in Gary, as well as some of those surrounding communities like Lake Ridge, Portage,

0: for Lake Station.
1: She says spirits remained high despite some pretty tough times.
0: We've been hearing of folks who, when the power went out, didn't have cash and were unable to use credit to purchase goods. We know that people have been unable to cook, that access to water has been a major problem, that folks have been unable to work.
1: Bipart Butler says volunteers and community members have been doing more than ensuring folks are fed.
0: That's going to nourish them, but also provide comfort and hope and an experience of dignity that we want for everybody impacted.
1: Andy Day, News Radio, 105.9 WBBM.
2: And Chicago Mayor Johnson says his budget team's plan to fill an estimated $85 million money shortfall for this year, he says, will save the city money on future borrowing without cutting programs or jobs. The mayor told reporters this morning that his administration will refinance about $500 million worth of existing city debt.
3: Under current market conditions, this refinancing is estimated to save up to $71 million this year without increasing debt costs or creating future liabilities to the city.
2: He says the city will also draw on unused grants or COVID-19 relief money if needed. The mayor blamed the city council for a series of initiatives in this year's budget that he says have not paid off. Members of the council's Budget Accountability Coalition have accused the mayor, though, of deliberately slow walking those initiatives. Indiana State Police said they were going to still comb the fields for that escapee who got away from law enforcement today along I-94 near the Burns Harbor Porter exit. You've been hearing it during our traffic reports. Police described the individual as a Hispanic male wearing dark pants and a black Scarface t-shirt. He was wearing shackles when he escaped. Anyone with information is urged to call police. As we said, it's also affecting traffic. We're going to get an update on that search from Trent Erickson in just a few minutes. A flight from Chicago to Zurich was forced to land halfway across the Atlantic after an unidentified odor took over the cabin.
4: The plane landed safely on Terceira Island in the Azores at 6:30 a.m. local time after five passengers and a crew member experienced eye irritation, nausea, or headaches. They all underwent precautionary medical examinations once on the ground, but no other injuries were reported. Swiss International Airlines says the pungent odor in the economy class cabin could not initially be identified, but add, quote, our experts will thoroughly inspect the aircraft. Haley Hansen, News Radio 105.9 WBBM.
2: Plans for some north and west suburbs to tap into Lake Michigan drinking water without the city of Chicago are moving ahead.
5: The Lake Michigan Regional Water Supply Initiative is a 15-year plan to construct tunnels, pumping stations, a treatment plant, and raw water intake from the lake near Glencoe. Outgoing Congressman Raja Krishnamoorthy has secured $1 million in federal funds towards the $3 billion price tag that the Democrats says will provide safe, reliable drinking water to Cook and DuPage counties while addressing contaminants, including lead and microplastics. A spokesman for Mayor Brandon Johnson told the Daily Herald the Chicago Department of Water Management has supplied the DuPage Water Commission with high-quality drinking water since 1983. Any change from that would require state law and a lengthy permitting process. Nancy Hardy, News Radio 105.9 WBBM.
2: A research team at Southern Illinois University Carbondale has invented a way to create a cookie out of plastic waste.
6: Microbites are protein-rich cookies made out of plastic and agricultural waste. They were created by researchers at Southern Illinois University Carbondale as part of a project led by NASA aimed at creating food for the resource-limited environment of deep space exploration. Researchers programmed yeast to turn the plastic into edible proteins and flavoring molecules, creating a treat from trash. This week, scientists will present their findings at the Undergraduate and Graduate Research in Biochemistry and Chemical Biology Symposium at McCormick Place, hosted by the American Chemical Society. 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
2: It's 5:08 now. Time to check in on the roads. Lots happening. Traffic and weather together on the 8s. And here's Trent Erickson.
7: We've got a stalled semi now on the southbound side of I-55, making things stop and go from 355 down to 53. That's in the center lane. And then we've got some problems if you're traveling on the Veterans on the northbound side, solid from 63rd up to before North Avenue. Motorcycle crashes on the right shoulder. Gapers delays go southbound from 290 down to past North Avenue. And then that's 88 to 63rd. We've got another delay beyond that. Earlier police activity, they've cleared it now in the Burns Harbor area on 94 westbound, where we have that police manhunt going on, that search for that escaped criminal that was being transported, it looks like, and they're still searching for them. But the delay, at least on 94 now, has kind of gone away and dissipated. So that's some actually decent news. That's the first time we had it clear through that area pretty much all afternoon. On the Edens, about 48 minutes in from Lake Cook, 18 on your way back out. It's slow on the Kennedy in an hour and 5 minutes. Slow from Cumberland past the Wintrust Mirror near North Avenue into downtown. 32 minutes coming in from the Edens Junction. Your delays go out to Harlem and 30 minutes to get to Montrose, 48 out to O'Hare. Eisenhower, 1 hour and 10 minutes in from I-90 from Mannheim in is 43. Heavy out from downtown to 25th Avenue, then Woodfield to I-90. 43 minutes to get to Mannheim, 1 hour and 4 minutes out to I-90. On the Stevenson, 40 minutes in from the Tri-State, 46 back out, but an hour and 3 minutes is what it's going to take you to get out to the Stevenson now. And then we've got the Dan Ryan at 22 minutes. That's in from 95th. It's 40 minutes on your way back out and slow all the way down to 95th Street. From the Metro Traffic Center, your next report at 518 on News Radio 105.9 WBBM.
2: All right, Trent, partly cloudy tonight. Could be a shower later on, a low of 66. Clouds and sunshine tomorrow, a little more warm and humid. Could get a thunderstorm or two around, especially in the afternoon and in the evening. High of 83. 80 now at O'Hare, 79 Midway, 75 Lakefront at 510.
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2: Four teenage boys are being praised for quickly walking away from a suspicious encounter in the far northwest suburbs.
9: Huntley police say 43-year-old Alexander Mack of Miami approached the boys in a parking lot over the weekend and claimed he was filming a commercial. The Florida man allegedly asked them to leave with him in a black Cadillac Escalade repeatedly, but the four teenagers refused and alerted officers. Mack now faces four misdemeanor disorderly conduct charges. Police say no physical contact or force was reported. Rachel Pearson, News Radio, 105.9 WBBM.
2: Customs and Border Patrol arrested multiple people at O'Hare Airport after they seized more than 1,100 pounds of the illegal stimulant cot. Steve Bansbach, spokesman for the Chicago Field Office of Customs and Border, describes what they found in the three passengers' luggage.
10: One was wrapped in pink plastic inside a pink plastic bag and then in foil. So obviously these individuals knew what they were bringing back in. So there was no possibility of them not knowing what they were trying to do.
2: The drugs had a street value of more than $140,000. Federal Trade Commission reaching a settlement with Zillow and Redfin to resolve the regulator's claim that the companies made an illegal deal to suppress competition in online rental advertising. It essentially requires Redfin to restart its standalone rental housing listings business, which the commission says will restore competition in the market. Redfin is also required to hire more workers within 6 months of the order being finalized or face financial penalties. Well, if you had a nice couple of days, could get some rain and thunderstorms tomorrow afternoon. We're going to get the AccuWeather 5-day forecast next. It's 5:13.
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2: 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Here's meteorologist Brian Thompson.
16: And Lisa, as we head through tonight, so we will have a partly cloudy sky. Now, there might be a shower later on tonight, as we'll see a low down to around 66 degrees, but certainly the early part of tonight does look largely dry. Now, as we head through tomorrow, will be a warm and more humid day with intervals of clouds and sunshine. Now, there will be a shower or two around in the morning, at least early in the day, and then the potential for a thunderstorm late in the afternoon and evening. And there could be gusty winds with any downpour, especially as we get deeper into the day. High temperature 83 tomorrow, partly cloudy for tomorrow night, low 63. The humidity drops off a little bit on Thursday, mostly sunny, a high of 82, looking nice on Friday with more sun than clouds, high 83, and not a bad start to the weekend. On Saturday with clouds and some sunshine and a high of 82. Right now it's 80 degrees at O'Hare, 79 at Midway, 80 in Skokie, 75 at the lakefront, going down to 66 tonight. I'm AccuWeather meteorologist Brian Thompson.
2: 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It's 5:16. 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Here's Chris Emma.
17: Lisa, good evening. The work in training camp is nearly complete. The Bears are working through their final week before turning the focus to this new season. It was 2 hours of work this afternoon, a physical practice that saw Darnell Wright leave with an apparent injury. No word yet on the status of Wright. The Bears will cut down their rosters to 53 on Sunday. First, there's a trip to Nashville in store, and this is no honky talk. Here's Rick Gregg with more.
18: Second verse, same as the first for Ben Johnson and the Bears, or at least the same as the last week, with a similar plan for their joint practice with the Titans as there was for the practice with the Browns. Bears working hard today, going light tomorrow and traveling, going hard with Tennessee, taking Friday off, then playing on Saturday. Oscillate, the term Johnson used. He says he finds out a lot about his team during joint work, specifically about its intensity and compete levels, both of which Johnson was pleased with in Cleveland. Covering the Bears, Rick Gregg, News Radio 105.9 WBBM.
17: In baseball, the White Sox are looking to bounce back in Game 2 of the Rangers. That one starts up at 6:40 from Wright Field. Anthony Kay battles Jacob deGrom in that pitching matchup. The Southsiders also put Oscar Brazoban on the injured list earlier today. The Cubs are looking to make it three straight. Game 2 of the Diamondbacks is an 8:40 start. Clay Holmes meets with Brandon Font in that pitching matchup. Tune it to 104.3, the score for the call. On the hard court, the Sky will battle the Sun tonight in Connecticut. That's a 6 o'clock start in that one. And the Big Ten is passed a rule banning professional players from returning to college football. That means any player who declared for the NFL draft or signed a contract in a pro league cannot return to the Big Ten Conference. This comes as multiple players excluded from NFL rosters elected to sign with LSU for this season. It remains to be seen if the SEC or other conferences will enact similar bans. With sports at 16:46, I'm Chris Sema of 104.3, the score for News Radio 105.9 WBBM.
2: Chris, we'll talk to you in a half hour. 5:18, traffic now, sponsored by Metra. And here's Trent. Trent. AccuWeather says for the rest of this afternoon, pleasant with sunshine, some clouds with a high of 80. Tonight, partly cloudy. There could be a shower late, a low of 66. And tomorrow, intervals of clouds and sunshine, warm and more humid. Maybe a thunderstorm or two around, especially in the afternoon and evening with a high of 83. And then toward the weekend looks really nice, mostly sunny and somewhat less humid on Thursday with a high of 82. Right now we've got 80 degrees at O'Hare, 79 at Midway, 78 Joliet, 75 Lakefront. And we can go to Trent now. Here's Trent.
7: Yes. Lisa, we've got delays if you're traveling on the northbound side of 355, heavy from Maple to before North Avenue, motorcycle crash on the right shoulder, southbound side from Army Trail down to North Avenue with Gapers delays, and then I-88 to Maple, a secondary delay beyond it. We've also got a stalled semi on 55. You're headed southbound, stop and go from 355 to 53. That's in the center lane. Their northbound side seems to be hanging in there and okay. The Eden's inbound from Tower to the Kennedy Express lanes. You've got some delays. 46 minutes in from Lake Cook now. 18 on your way back out. Heavy out to Foster. Kennedy's making delays on the inbound side between Cumberland, past the Wintrust Mirror, near North Avenue into downtown. hour and 5 minutes in from O'Hare, 30 minutes from the Edens Junction. Back out is 30 minutes to get to Montrose, 48 to get to O'Hare. Slow from downtown to Harlem, and the express lane's headed outbound as well. They're about 2 minutes slower if you'd want to take them. They're going to lose you some time a little bit. Eisenhower.

0: We're an hour and 12 minutes in from I-90. Back out is an hour and 2 minutes to I-90. Inbound side of the Stevenson is 42 from the Tri-State. Outbound side is about 46 minutes. You're finding an hour and 3 out to 355. 55 southbound, we covered that. We've got the Dan Ryan inbound from Stevenson into downtown slow. 22 minutes coming in from 95th. It's 40 minutes as you make your way back out. 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Traffic before work, traffic after work. There's a better way to get there. On Metra, you can skip the stress, avoid the high gas prices and expensive parking, and enjoy the ride. Metra, drive less, do more. From the Metra Traffic Center, your next traffic report at 528 on News Radio 105.9 WBBM.
1: All right, 80 degrees now at 520. Our top story this hour, amid renewed ICE enforcement in the city, Mayor Johnson. He's talking about how grateful he is for the Chicago Police Department's commitment to the so-called Welcoming City Ordinance. Much more on what that means coming up at 5:31. Well, Movies in the Park this week, showcasing Chicago filmmakers. Now in its 13th year, founder John Ravenscroft with the Chicago Park District says they will be showing pieces made in Chicago about Chicago.
2: Films that we end up showing that we select will have to be appropriate for park, and that the filmmakers themselves made the film in Chicago and ideally live in Chicago. And most importantly, that the film itself tells a Chicago story and is relevant to the city.
1: The films are being shown at 9 different parks and will feature documentaries, animated and feature length and more. Chicago On Screen, the festival is part of the Park District's Movies in the Parks and the Park District's Night Out in the Parks initiative. It runs through Saturday. It's 5:21, time for healthy eating.
3: Like many health topics, there is a lot of information about whole grains, especially as they relate to cancer prevention. I'm Dr. Kathleen Kennedy from Loyola Medicine with Healthy Eating. Grains come from plants like wheat, rice, oats, and corn. For the most part, they are crucial to a healthy diet, providing energy through carbohydrates. Whole grains are defined by having all three of the grain parts intact, specifically the bran, germ, and endosperm. Because whole grains have all their parts, they are more nutritious. They're full of fiber, vitamins, and minerals that are healthy for your body. When it comes to cancer prevention, dietary fiber can lower your cancer risk by supporting a healthy microbiome. Whole grains also contain essential antioxidants that lower inflammation and better protect the body from disease. 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
1: 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Here's Matt Piper.
8: A solid day of gains for Wall Street. The Dow taking in 160 points, up a third of 1%. The Nasdaq was up 171. The S&P was up 24 points, or a third of a percent. Some PepsiCo employees have been notified that weight loss drugs will no longer be covered by their company health insurance as of October due to skyrocketing costs. The maker of Mountain Dew, Cheetos, and Doritos is joining other companies that have pulled back on coverage for weight loss drugs. About 6% of large employers already dropped coverage for weight loss drugs this year. That's according to a recent survey from consulting firm Mercer. OnlyFans has paid out more than $30 billion to creators in the last 10 years. The company says since the 2016 launch of OnlyFans, 5,076 creators have made more than $1 million on the platform. Several Hollywood actors have recently joined it, including Shannon Elizabeth of American Pie, who says she earned more than $1.2 million in her first week on OnlyFans.
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1: 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Now we've got a stalled semi now on I-55. Stick around. We're going to give you all your traffic news coming up.
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0: All right, things are heavy on 55. If you're headed southbound, stop and go from 355 to Route 53 with a stalled semi in the center lane to look for. Northbound seems to be okay and unfazed by all of this. And making your way on the Edens inbound, 46 minutes in from Lake Cook now. Heavy from Tower all the way to the Kennedy Junction, out to Foster and 18 to get to Lake Cook. Kennedy's costing you an hour and 5 minutes. That's in from O'Hare and 30 minutes from the Edens Junction. Slow from Cumberland past the Wintrust Mariner North Avenue into downtown. Your heavy outbound side from downtown to Harlem, 30 minutes to get to Montrose, 48 out to O'Hare. You're about 2 minutes slower in the express lanes, which are slow the whole way. On the Eisenhower inbound, 1 hour and 12 minutes in from I-90 from Mannheim 45. Heavy from York to past Harlem, then home into the Burn Interchange. Up on side from downtown to First Avenue, you're slow, and then Woodfield to I-90. 42 minutes to get to Mannheim, 1 hour and 2 minutes out to I-90. Making your way on the Stevenson Inn, it's an hour and two from 355 and 42 from the Tri-State. Back out's 46 to the Tri-State. How about an hour and 3 minutes out to 355 off the Dan Ryan all the way out to 355? You're jammed up. You're on the Dan Ryan in 22 minutes from 95th Street to downtown. You're looking slowdowns on the outbound side. Go to 95th the whole way, 40 minutes to get down to it. I-57 in from 111 and 17 minutes either way between I-80 and the Dan Ryan. And the Bishop Ford outbound delays from 115th down to Sibley. It's 100. It's 27 minutes to make your way out to I-80-94. And DuSable Lakeshore Drive northbound from Balboa up to Chicago Avenue, pretty heavy. Southbound heavy from North Avenue to Chicago, then through Grant Park and 50th down to 57th. Typical delays. Northbound on the Tri-State, 111 to 95th, I-88 to 290 in Irving Park to Balmoral. You're on the brakes. From the Metro Traffic Center, your next report at 538 on News Radio 105.9 WBBM.
1: All right, Trent, thank you. Partly sunny, 80 degrees right now at 529.
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1: 5:30. Good evening. I'm Lisa Fielding. Here are the top stories on News Radio WBBM.
21: ICE agents tangle with Chicagoans, and Mayor Johnson says Chicago police are doing their job.
22: Our police department will not dub as federal agents.
21: I'm political editor Jeff Buckles at City Hall.
1: A newly proposed express train could transport visitors from O'Hare Airport to the Loop in about 15 minutes.
23: This is Nancy Hardy. A plan for some north and western suburbs to get direct access to Lake Michigan drinking water is gathering steam.
1: And tributes flood in for iconic singer, songwriter, and philanthropist Dolly Parton, who died today at 80 years old. Sports Sox host in the Rangers, the Cubs on the road. Taking on the D-backs. It's business.
8: I'm Matt Piper of Bloomberg. Stocks rise with traders awaiting NVIDIA earnings at this time tomorrow. The Dow was up 0.3%. The NASDAQ was up nearly 0.7%. And the S&P was up 0.3%.
1: Partly sunny, 80 degrees. The news continues now at 5:31. Chicago Mayor Brandon Johnson says he's grateful that Chicago police officers are following the spirit of the city's so-called welcoming ordinances. This is in the wake of the latest word of ICE enforcement action in the city. WBBM political editor Jeff Buckholz has the story from City Hall.
24: You guys pulled a gun on him at the Home Depot.
21: Southwest Side Alderwoman Julia Ramirez posted this video of the aftermath of a crash involving ICE agents and a pickup truck on the ramp from Damon Avenue to the inbound Stevenson on Monday. Agents claim the driver of the truck, who they identify as an undocumented immigrant from Venezuela, tried to ram them. The Alderwoman says six people were taken away by ICE agents. Here at City Hall, Mayor Johnson told reporters it's too early to say whether agents broke any laws in their latest enforcement actions in Chicago.
22: I'm grateful that the police department is showing a great deal of restraint as well as cooperation to de-escalate, as they did with the situation yesterday, and then upholding the principles of the Welcoming City Ordinance.
21: He says his executive orders set up a framework for police to formally request charges from prosecutors, but did not specifically say whether he thought officers were doing enough to seek those charges. We're at City Hall. Jeff Buckles, News Radio 105.9 WBBM.
1: There could soon be a train that would run express from downtown Chicago to O'Hare.
25: Chicagoans know how difficult it can be to get from downtown to O'Hare and back.
26: You can get lucky and it's 40 minutes, or you can not get lucky and it's 2 hours.
25: Dave Lundy says it's about time Chicago had an express train to O'Hare. And while there have been previous failed attempts to build one, Lundy says this time is different. He and a team of Chicago leaders are proposing what they call the O'Hare Flyer.
26: We are repurposing existing but largely unused or underused freight tracks to create a dedicated corridor that will get you from downtown Chicago, just west of the old post office, to O'Hare Airport in 15 minutes.
25: Trains would navigate a mix of CSX, Union Pacific, and Canadian National Rail Lines. The $2.2 billion project would be entirely privately funded. And Lundy says, based on the support already received, he's confident the project will go forward and could even be completed in 5 years.
26: Chicago has had projects that have not succeeded in the past. We're not going to be one of them.
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1: In Aurora, a man will be honored after raising money for childhood cancer research.
27: All right, we're up at the headwaters. There's my dad. Over there, dad wave.
28: Grant Bell ran an impressive 2,139 miles in just 52 days. The Illinois Math and Science Academy manager and running coach used his niece's Ewing sarcoma diagnosis as inspiration, taking video along the way.
27: We are closing out Mississippi. Look at that beautiful river.
28: Bell finished his journey on July 18th, 18 days ahead of schedule, raising over $12,000 for childhood cancer research. Haley Hansen, News Radio 105.9 WBBM.
1: The world is mourning the loss of singer Dolly Parton. The announcement was posted to her social media accounts today. Her nephew and head of security for Dolly, Brian Seaver, made the announcement.
2: This video announcement is something Dolly asked of me years ago before I fully absorbed it as a future reality. As her head of security for more than two decades, a role my father Larry held before me, I have imagined the heaviness of this moment but haven't truly felt it until now. It is an honor that is mixed with absolute pride and great sadness.
1: Parton sang and wrote songs for more than 60 years, including Jolene, 9 to 5, and I Will Always Love You. She'd been dealing with health issues as of late. She canceled her Las Vegas residency earlier this year. Parton's longtime husband, Carl Dean, passed away last year in March. After 58 years of marriage, Dolly Parton was 80. Well, the U.S. and Canada getting closer to an all-out trade war.
3: Canada has struck back at the United States with the retaliatory tariffs on about $20 billion worth of American goods as the trade war between once friendly neighbors escalates sharply. Over the weekend, the Trump administration imposed 50% tariffs on Canadian goods following the collapse of trade negotiations after Canada said it was a bad deal. On Monday, President Donald Trump intensified the confrontation, telling Canadian leaders to fall in line or face consequences. Canadian Prime Minister Mark Carney says Washington is trying to subordinate Canada.
4: That we're going to set up terms so that over time, Canadian industry is going to face constant headwinds. That's not something we're going to accept.
3: The new tariffs will take effect September 8th at rates of 15, 25, and 50% on more than 700 products, from steel to seafood to toilet paper. I'm Lisa Dwyer.
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1: 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Barrington, the SNK on Main and Northwest Highway has gas for $4.19. In Ridgecrest, the Pilot on I-47 has gas for $4.07. You see a lower price, let us know. 312-409-4277. Coming up.
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1: That story's coming up. First, time to check in on the roads at 5:38, and here's Trent Erickson.
0: Okay, we've got these delays. If you're making your way on the Eisenhower on the outbound side, it's jammed up from downtown to Independence with a crash in a lane. That's a new one for you. And then heavy from Koster to Mannheim from there, Woodfield to I-90. It's 47 minutes to get to Mannheim, 1 hour and 8 minutes out to I-90. Back in, take you an hour and 10 minutes to get in from I-90 from Mannheim in is 45. Heavy from York to past Harlem, then Homan to the Jane Byrne interchange. Slowdowns on 55. They just can't get this stalled semi cleared. Southbound stop and go from 355 down to 53. That's in the center lane. It's rough going because they need heavy equipment to move this. On the northbound side, you don't have any delays. It's making up for it, I suppose. On the Edens inbound, it's 45 minutes in from Lake Cook, 22 on your way back out. Inbound side of the Kennedy, slow going from Cumberland past the Wintrust Mariner North Avenue into downtown, 1 hour and 5 minutes in from O'Hare, 30 minutes from the Edens Junction. Back out 30 minutes to get to Montrose, 48 out to O'Hare, 2 minutes slower in the express lanes. On the Stevenson, we've got delays. It'll cost you 40 minutes coming in from the Tri-State, 43 on your way back out, and 1 hour long trip out to 355. You've got the Dan Ryan inbound, 22 still in from 95th Street, 37 though on your way back out. It's heavy all the way down to 95th Street. I-57, 17 either way, it's going to cost you. Bishop Ford, 27 out to 8094. It's heavy up from 515th down to Sibley with that long-term work where you're down to just one single lane in that area. From the Metro Traffic Center, your next report at 548 here on News Radio 105.9 WBBM.
12: WBBM AccuWeather with a partly cloudy sky tonight. There could be a shower later on. Tonight's low around 66. Tomorrow's going to be a warm and more humid day with intervals of clouds and sunshine. There will be a shower or two around early, then the potential for a thunderstorm later in the afternoon and evening. Could be gusty winds with any downpour. High tomorrow, 83. Partly cloudy tomorrow night, low 63. And then the humidity drops off a little bit Thursday with a good deal of sunshine, a high of 82. 80 degrees at O'Hare right now, 79 at Midway, 76 in Albany Park, 75 at the lakefront, going down to 66 tonight. I'm AccuWeather meteorologist Brian Thompson.
1: It's 5:41. The Secret Service is confirming it is aware that Iranian state media has aired a video that appears to threaten the life of Barron Trump, President Trump's youngest son. Nate Herring confirms that the agency is aware of the threat and said in part that it'll investigate anything that can be perceived as that threat toward one of their protectees. He offered no other details and said that the Secret Service practice of not discussing intelligence affecting the people they protect. Health news, new research today on pro football players and brain injuries.
13: This analysis of more than 300 NFL players who donated their brains to science finds 93.2% had evidence of CTE. The British Medical Journal study extrapolates that to probably 1 in 4 of all former NFL players who died between 2016 and 2021. Among brain donors, 90.4% of those with the most severe CTE had dementia. Often that wasn't captured on death certificates, suggesting the problem is way worse than thought. Asked for comment by ESPN, the NFL said it's continuously working on strategies to reduce concussions and head impacts. Wayne Cabot, ABC News.
1: Customs and Border Patrol arrested a few people at O'Hare last week who allegedly had an illegal drug in their suitcases.
23: Chicago field office spokesman Steve Bonsbach says the three people traveling from Senegal had more than 1,100 pounds of cot in their bags.
15: It's a green leafy substance that's used to chew, and it gives you your euphoric feeling.
23: The discovery of the stimulants at O'Hare last Wednesday and Thursday follows three other incidents at BWI and Dulles airports in the last 2 weeks.
15: I don't know if there's a certain type of season. I don't know if it's because summer and summer travel. Maybe just more people are traveling to the outside the United States.
23: While the amount of cot confiscated so far this fiscal year is much lower than last year, Customs and Border Protection agents have seized almost 19,000 pounds so far. Nancy Hardy, News Radio 105.9 WBBM.
1: At the editor's desk today is Patrick Rushman and later Grace Golombieski. Our writer, Cecilia Fragakis. Our assistant producers, Abana Bediako, Annie Kozel, and Midiana Hutnick. Our traffic producer is Anton Peters, and our broadcast managing editor is Zach Weber.
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1: Australia's recorded music industry says tracks wholly generated by AI will be barred from official charts. It comes after a variation of Madonna's pop hit Like a Prayer, created by a producer using AI-generated vocals and drums, spent 16 weeks floating about the charts. The association says some AI-assisted music will remain eligible as long as humans write the song and perform the lead vocal and the main instruments along other requirements. And a man showing off his pet Burmese python to crowds at Coney Island had the snake confiscated, and he was ticketed for owning the animal. He was also carrying a second smaller ball python around his neck when conservation officers approached him, and he admitted to owning the Burmese python. They are illegal to own in New York and are considered a dangerous species. The snake is being transferred to a local animal rescue that will then try to find it a new home. 5:46 now, time for sports, sponsored by FinishingChicago.com. And here's Chris Emma.
19: Lisa, it was 2 hours of work on the practice fields this afternoon at Hallis Hall, a physical workout for the Bears. Training camp is winding down, and the focus now shifts towards the regular season. It will be another go tomorrow morning in Lake Forest. Then the Bears will head down to Nashville. The preseason finale looms Saturday evening with a 5 o'clock kickoff at Nissan Stadium. Before that, there will be a joint practice with those Titans. Ben Johnson is eager to see his team take the field for that work.
20: I certainly love it from an intensity standpoint. You find out a lot about your team during these practices, just who rises up to the competition. I think we got a number of competitors on our roster, so that was good to see last week. We'll see it again this week.
19: The Bears saw Darnell Wright walk off the practice field with an apparent injury earlier today. The extent of that is not yet clear. In baseball, the White Sox and Rangers are just under an hour away from Game 2 of that Wrigley Field. That's a 6:40 start time on the south side. Anthony Kay gets the ball in that one, opposing two-time Cy Young winner Jacob deGrom. The White Sox have a 2.5-game lead on the hard-charging Guardians in the AL Central standings. Meanwhile, the Rangers lead the AL West at 66-66 on the season. The Cubs and Diamondbacks play Game 2 of their series tonight in Arizona. That's an 8:40 first pitch here locally in Chicago. Tune into 104.3 the score for the call. Clay Holmes meets with Brandon Pfaadt in that pitching matchup. The Cubs are 5.5 back of the Brewers in the NL Central standings. They own a 3-game lead on the Phillies for the top spot in the wild card race. The Diamondbacks are the first team out of the mix, currently 2 back of the Padres. And the Sky will meet with the Sun tonight in Connecticut. That one tips off at the top of the hour. With sports at 16:46, I'm Chris Sema, 104.3 the score for News Radio 105.9 WBBM.
1: All right, Chris, thanks. 5:48. Traffic now, Trent Erickson.
0: Watch for this stalled semi working on the southbound side of I-55. Your stop and go from 355 down to 53 because of it. It's in the center lane. Got a crash working on the Eisenhower now. This is brand new, popping up out at Independence. It's stop and go from the Jane Byrne Interchange out to Independence. At crash in a lane. 45 minutes to get to Mannheim, 1 hour and 6 minutes out to I-90. Then you're heavy from Costner to Mannheim and the Woodfield to I-90. kind of never ends. The inbound side, an hour and 7 minutes from I-90 to downtown, 42 from Mannheim, heavy from York to past Harlem, and then home into the Jane Byrne Interchange. Your Kennedy inbound is slow from Cumberland into downtown, 1 hour long trip from O'Hare to downtown, 30 minutes from the Edens Junction, 27 on your way back out, and 45 to get out to O'Hare. On the Edens inbound from Tower all the way in and out to Tui, you're seeing delays. 42 minutes in from Lake Cook, 22 if you're headed on the outbound side. If you're making your way on the Dan Ryan, it's 22 minutes in from 95th Street, heavy from the Stevenson out to 95th Street the whole way down. It is pretty slow going, 37 minutes out to 95th or the split. I-57 is 17 either way. The Bishop Ford is 27 out to I-80-94. It's heavy past 115 down to Sibley because of long-term work where you're down to a lane. DeSable Lakeshore Drive northbound from Balboa up to Chicago Avenue. Heavy southbound from North Avenue to Chicago Avenue, then through Grant Park and 50th to 57th. Tri-State, your typical stuff in from 111th up to 95th and then I-88 to 290. Bensonville Bridge to Balmoral. Southbound side from the Bensonville Bridge to Ogden, 75th to 95th and I-80 to past Halstead. Your next report at 5:58 on News Radio 105.9 WBBM.
12: WBBM AccuWeather, under a partly cloudy sky tonight. There might be a shower later on. We'll see a low of 66 for tonight. Tomorrow, intervals of clouds and sun, a little bit warmer, a little more humid. We'll have a shower or two around early. Then there could be a thunderstorm in spots late in the afternoon and evening. A lot of the time, though, tomorrow is going to be dry. We'll get to a high of 83 tomorrow afternoon. 80 degrees at O'Hare right now, 79 to Midway, 80 in Skokie, 75 at the lakefront, going down to 66 tonight. I'm AccuWeather, the meteorologist, Brian Thompson.
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1: Well, it was Travel Tuesday on the Noon Business Hour today, and some travelers apparently are looking for vacation deals off the beaten path.
2: Some travelers believe the big European destination cities are played out. They're too expensive and too crowded. Cindy Richards of She Buys Travel tells the Noon Business Hour that travelers are looking at non-traditional vacation destinations such as Albania, Uzbekistan, and Vietnam.
3: It's about finding a destination that still gives you the cultural experiences, the gorgeous beach, the terrific food, whatever it is that motivates you to travel to a place.
2: United Airlines is flying over the non-traditional destination trend by announcing new flights to Sardinia, Sicily, Slovenia, and Okinawa, Japan. 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
1: The Federal Trade Commission has reached a settlement with Zillow and Redfin.
4: The settlement is to resolve the regulatory's claim that the companies made an illegal deal to suppress competition in online rental advertising. The order requires Redfin to restart its standalone rental housing listings business, which the FTC says will restore competition in the market for rental property listings. The settlement also resolves litigation brought by state attorneys general in Arizona, Connecticut, New York, Virginia, and Washington. Judson Richards, News Radio 105.9 WBBM.
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24: The Dow took in 160 points today, up a third of 1%. The Nasdaq was up 171. The S&P took in 24 points. Canadian Prime Minister Mark Carney says he is matching dollar for dollar the new tariffs imposed by President Trump and announced support programs for Canadian businesses hurt by the escalating trade war. Canada will double its existing counter tariffs on U.S. steel and aluminum products to 50% and apply new tariffs to other U.S. goods like furniture, clothing, and electronics. Overall, the retaliatory levies will affect about $20 billion worth of annual U.S. imports, roughly matching the dollar value of the tariffs Trump put on Canadian products on Saturday. Americans' confidence in the economy declined this month as the ongoing Iran conflict has kept gas prices elevated at more than $4 a gallon. The conference board says its consumer confidence index dropped to 89.4 in August from 90.2 in July. Respondents' views of their present situation improved, but their outlook for the near-term future soured.
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1: That stalled semi still causing troubles on I-55. We're going to check in on a busy day on the roads coming up in traffic.
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1: A Wisconsin prosecutor says he will not file election bribery charges against billionaire Elon Musk. This comes as the state's bipartisan elections commission said he likely broke state law. Back in 2025, Musk posted several social media posts promising to pay $1 million to voters in a Wisconsin Supreme Court election. In the end, the candidate he and Republicans backed lost to Democratic-supported Susan Crawford. 558. Let's check in on the roads. Traffic and weather together every 10 minutes. Here's Trent Erickson.
0: On the Eisenhower, on the outbound side, stop and go from downtown to Independence with that crash in a lane. And then heavy from Custer to Mannheim, Woodfield to I-90. It's 45 minutes to get to Mannheim, 1 hour and 6 minutes out to I-90. Back in 1 hour and 7 minutes from I-90 to downtown, 42 from Mannheim, heavy from York to past Harlem, and then Homan to the Jane Byrne interchange. Kennedy's moving at an hour-long pace in from O'Hare and 45 minutes on your way back out. You've got a 2 minutes worse in the express lanes if you're headed on the outbound side, so try the local lanes. You'll save a couple of minutes anyway. The Dan Ryan is 22 minutes. That's in from 95th Street. 55, by the way, on the southbound side. They finally had that stalled semi cleared at 53. That took a while sitting in that center lane. It's heavy from 355 still out to 53. And we've got the Stevenson moving at a 38-minute pace in from the Tri-State. 42-minute trip out to the Tri-State, and then for a one-hour-long trip out to 355, heavy off the Dan Ryan to Cicero. Then before LaGrange out to 355, you've got some slight slow progress. And we got the northbound side of the Sebel Lakeshore Drive heavy from Balboa up to Chicago Avenue, southbound side from Michigan Avenue down through the Chicago Avenue, then through Grant Park and 53rd down to 57th. From the Metro Traffic Center, your next report at 6:08 on News Radio 105.9 WBBM.
1: All right, thanks. Tonight, partly cloudy. Could be a shower later on. Low of 66. Tomorrow, sunshine, a little warm and more humid. But we do have a chance for some storms in the afternoon and into the evening with a high of 83. 80 now at O'Hare, 77 at Kankakee, 75 Lakefront.
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8: Mayor Johnson's summer homework is in. His team has a plan to head off a money shortfall without cuts.
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1: Teens in Huntley helped police track down the man who tried to lure them into his SUV. And fans from the U.S. and around the world.

0: mourn the death of country music superstar and philanthropist Dolly Parton. Sports Cubs lead the Diamondbacks. The Sox host the Rangers.
1: A solid day of gains for Wall Street. The Dow taking in 160 points, up a third of 1%. The Nasdaq was up 171, and the S&P was up 24 points, or a third of a percent. I'm Matt Piper at Bloomberg.
0: 80 degrees at 6 o'clock.
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2: The beloved country music star passing away at the age of 80 years old today. ABC News contributor Megan Wright says her career spanned generations.
4: She came to Nashville after high school in 1964. She became one of country music's defining singer and songwriters. Her signature catalog includes songs like Jolene, Coat of Many Colors, 9 to 5, and of course, I Will Always Love You. That is a moment.

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2: He's treating us worse than the communist China. And I just want to make sure that we have a fair deal for both sides, because right now it's hurting American workers and it's hurting Canadian workers. We're the number one customer in the world to the U.S.
1: The Justice Department suggested in a court filing that the Kennedy Center could face demolition. ABC's Jay O'Brien in Washington.
3: The Trump administration is now threatening to tear down the iconic Kennedy Center in Washington, D.C. if a federal judge doesn't green light President Trump's efforts to renovate the building and put his own name on the front of it. The Justice Department's lawyers wrote that without Trump's help, the, quote, decrepit Kennedy Center arts venue would go into a, quote, death spiral. And they say it could be demolished and then replaced with something like a, quote, large outdoor amphitheater.
1: Wall Street, the Dow gained 160 points today. 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
9: It's 6:03 on Tuesday, August 25th, 2026. Good evening. I'm Haley Hansen. Thanks so much for tuning in tonight. It's currently 74 degrees along Chicago's lakefront. We've got mostly clear skies. We'll start to see some more clouds move in as we go deeper into tonight. There is also the possibility for a late shower with our overnight low dropping to 66. Clouds and sunshine tomorrow with temperatures again in the 80s. But there is more rain in the forecast, especially later in the day. After that, looks like we're going to have a few sunny days. AccuWeather is going to have the full details and their 5-day forecast coming up at 6:15. But first, our top local story here on News Radio WBBM. Chicago Mayor Brandon Johnson says the city will be able to fill an estimated $85 million money shortfall for this year without resorting to program or job cuts. WBBM political editor Jeff Buchholz has details.
10: The plan from the mayor's budget team involves refinancing about $500 million in city debt, which the mayor says will save the city at least $71 million without making future debt service more expensive.
11: This is responsible financial management.
10: But he says it would not have been necessary if city council had just approved his budget for this year and its per worker corporate head tax on Chicago's biggest employers. Instead, he criticized Alderman's insistence on what he called one-time programs, including a sale of outstanding parking meter debt that has raised no money.
11: We cannot continue to govern by searching for loose change in the couch.
10: But Northside Alderman Scott Waggis

0: Jack, who's a leader of the so-called Budget Accountability Coalition, says the mayor had a responsibility to implement the budget that was approved, even if he didn't like parts of it.
1: I would hope that he would start doing his job and stop deflecting his failures by finger-pointing at the city council.
0: We're at City Hall. 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
2: A Florida man is facing charges after several reports of concerning behavior towards some teenagers in Huntley.
3: Four teenagers told Huntley police the man approached them in a public parking lot Saturday, claiming he was filming a commercial. Investigators say he asked them to leave with him in a black Cadillac Escalade, but the boys refused and quickly walked away. Police later identified the man as 43-year-old Alexander Mack of Miami. He now faces four misdemeanor disorderly conduct charges and is due back in court next week. Rachel Pearson, News Radio, 105.9 WBBM.
2: A Valparaiso man faces multiple drug charges following his arrest on the Indiana toll road this week. 48-year-old Mark O'Kelly is accused of speeding at 82 miles an hour through the Valparaiso-Chesterton toll booth just after 11 Sunday night before he was pulled over. At this point, investigators say O'Keefe threw a square object out the window, which was later determined to be a plastic bag with meth and suspected cocaine. During a search of his car, suspected marijuana, controlled substance pills, and drug paraphernalia were all found. It's 6:06. A Chicago museum says a recent theft is bad news for a pair of animals.
4: The insect asylum in the Avondale neighborhood is on the lookout for a hibiscus plant that was recently stolen from outside the museum at 2870 North Milwaukee Avenue. Staffers at the nonprofit taxidermy and insect museum say a turtle and iguana who call the building home rely on flowers from the plant as a nutritious meal. Channel 2 reports the museum is now asking for whoever took the hibiscus to bring it back, but that in the meantime, a number of residents have offered to bring by new plants. Andy Dane, News Radio, 105.9 WBBM.
2: University of Illinois officials say the emergency response that took place on campus yesterday was the result of a fake grenade.
5: U of I officials say the reported grenade was a non-explosive replica. An employee reported finding it on their desk, prompting an Illini alert around 5:30 p.m., asking community members to evacuate the building at 611 Lorado Taft Drive in Urbana. About an hour later, the all-clear alert was issued after the East Central Illinois Bomb Squad determined that the device was non-explosive. Police are investigating the incident and looking for evidence and witnesses who may identify the individual who placed the device in the building. Carolina Garibay, News Radio 105.9 WBBM.
2: A stinky situation on a flight from O'Hare International Airport overnight forced the plane to land on an archipelago in the middle of the Atlantic Ocean. The Swiss International Airlines flight was headed to Zurich when an unidentifiable odor settled in the economy class cabin, resulting in several passengers and a crew member experiencing eye irritation, nausea, and headaches. The flight diverted to the Azores and the affected travelers were checked out and cleared. Still no word on what that odor was. It's 6:08. Time now to check in on traffic and weather together on the 8s. What's going on, Abby Ryan?
6: All right. Now, Haley, if you're on the inbound side of the Edens, Lake Hook to the Kennedy Junction, your travel time 33. Heavy spots from Old Orchard to the Edens Junction. If you're on the outbound side, it is slow from the Kennedy Junction to Toohey. 20 on the outbound side, 33 inbound. Kennedy outbound out to the airport. It's going to take you 40, 22. If you're headed to Montrose, inbound 55. O'Hare into downtown, heavy from Cumberland to the Jane Byrne Interchange. So when you pass the Wintrust mural at North Avenue, it's still tight. 55 O'Hare and 28 coming in from the Edens Junction. I-190 looks great right now. Eisenhower outbound. 45 to Mannheim, an hour and 6 to I-90. Stop and go from the Jane Byrne Interchange to Independence with a crash in a lane. If you see it, give us a call. Tell us which lane's blocked. WBBM, Mercedes-Benz of Hoffman Estates, traffic tip line, 855-780 Road. After that, heavy from Costner to Mannheim, Woodfield to I-90. Inbound an hour and 7, I-90 in, heavy from York to Harlem, and then home into the Jane Byrne Interchange, 42 coming in from Mannheim. Stevenson outbound, 28 just to get to Cicero. It's 42 to 294, an hour out to 355. Inbound 56, 355 in, coming in from 294 to DuSable Lakeshore Drive, a 38-minute ride. I-55 Will County southbound, heavy from 355 to Route 53, Dan Ryan out 30, inbound 18. I-57, 19 minutes apiece. If you're on the Bishop Ford outbound, 25. It is slow. Make it heavy from 115th to Sibley Boulevard. DuSable Lakeshore Drive northbound. Heavy Balbo to Chicago. Southbound heavy from Michigan to Chicago through Grant Park, and then 53rd to 57th. Next report, 618 from the Metro Traffic Center, News Radio 105.9 WBBM.
2: The WBBM AccuWeather forecast says we're going to see partly cloudy skies as we head deeper into tonight. There may even be a shower later. Our low drops down to 66. There will be intervals of clouds and sunshine tomorrow. A little warmer, plus a little more humid, our high up to 83. A thunderstorm in spots later in the afternoon and evening. Right now, 74 degrees along the lakefront and a mostly clear 79 at O'Hare. That's
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2: Good evening, it's 6:11. We're learning more about a plan to bring Lake Michigan drinking water to more than two dozen suburbs without going through the city of Chicago.
10: 2 years ago, the DuPage Water Commission bought a former golf course in Northbrook where they would purify water drawn from Lake Michigan near Glencoe. That's part of a $6 billion plan that would take 15 years to build pipelines and systems for the commission and another suburban water agency to bring drinking water to 30 communities. Mayor Brandon Johnson's office cites Chicago's decades of supplying water and says any change to their arrangement would involve state legislation and a long permitting process. Congressman Raja Krishnamoorthy secured $1 million from Washington for the project that he says will provide safe Lake Michigan drinking water while protecting against threats like microplastics and forever chemicals. Nancy Hardy, News Radio 105.9 WBBM.
2: It's showtime for Chicago filmmakers in the city's parks this week.
11: The 13th annual Chicago On Screen is back.
12: I love thinking of Chicago On Screen as a filmmakers film festival.
11: John Ravenscroft with the Chicago Park District says 18 films will be showing at 9 parks this week.
12: So we accept both documentaries and narrative films, shorts and features. And we've seen in the last, several years, we've seen a lot of growth in animation as well. This year all sort of focused on a theme of transformation and evolution and how we as humans can rise to the moment that we're in almost any moment and adapt and change and grow and figure out a way to move forward.
11: Ravenscroft says the annual event showcases filmmakers of all ages and the stories must be made in Chicago and about Chicago. The Chicago On Screen Film Festival runs through Saturday. 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
2: 6:15, time for the AccuWeather 5-day forecast, sponsored by Four Seasons Heating, Air Conditioning, Plumbing, Sewer, and Electric. Here's meteorologist Brian Thompson.
17: Well, Haley, we'll have a partly cloudy sky for tonight. Things pretty quiet across the area now. There may be a shower by late tonight, but that will be well after midnight in many locations, low of 66. And then as we head through tomorrow, we'll have intervals of clouds and sunshine. It will be a warm and more humid day. There will be the risk for a shower or two early. A lot of the day will end up dry, and then we could have a thunderstorm in spots late in the afternoon and evening. There could be gusty winds with any downpour later tomorrow, high of 83. Partly cloudy, down to 63 tomorrow night. A nice day on Thursday, mostly sunny, somewhat less humid, a high of 82. And a nice day on Friday with more sun than clouds, high 83. Even on Saturday, it doesn't look all that humid with clouds and some sun, a high of 82. It may start to turn more humid again as we head toward Sunday. Right now, 79 degrees at O'Hare. It's 78 at Midway, 76 in Arlington Heights, 75 at the lakefront, going down to 66 tonight. I'm AccuWeather meteorologist Brian Thompson.
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18: Haley, good evening. If you look at the standings, the Cubs have ground to make up in the NL Central. They trail the Brewers by 5.5 games for first place. Those two teams will meet for 4 games next week at Wrigley Field. But there's also some breathing room in the wild card race. The Cubs own the top spot there by 3 games over the Phillies, who saw their 9-game winning streak end last night. For now, all the Cubs can do is keep stacking wins, and their bats have been part of that the last couple games. Here's Eric Gregg with more.
19: They went just 3-6 in a 10-day span, and they needed walk-offs for 2 of those wins. But in their last 2 games, Carson Kelly and the Cubs have outscored opponents 26-2.
20: Every single day we reset. We reset and we take care of the little things, and we go out and compete. No matter what the score is, we're going to compete all the way till the end of the game.
19: Getting 7 shutout innings on the mound like Kevin Gausman provided last night certainly helps, but Gausman doesn't have to face the Cubs.
21: They're just relentless, you know, from 1-9. You kind of try to let up, and then you got a guy like Pedro Ramirez coming up. You know, he's hitting 300. Like, there's kind of no gaps in that lineup.
19: Something Diamondbacks starter Brandon Font will experience in person tonight. 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
18: It's an 8:40 start time for the Cubs and D-backs. Tune it to 104.3, The Score for the call. The White Sox and Rangers are set for Game 2 on the South Side. That's a 6:40 start time. It's the last week of training camp for the Bears up at Halas Hall. They were for 2 hours on the backfields this afternoon. Darnell Wright left with an apparent injury. No word yet on his status. The Bears must cut their roster down to 53 by Sunday. That follows the preseason finale on Saturday night in Nashville. They'll hold a joint practice with those Titans on Thursday. With sports, it's 16:46. I'm Chris Emma of 104.3 The Score for News Radio 105.9 WBBM.
2: Thank you, Chris. 6:18. Traffic and weather together on the 8s. Here's Abby Ryan.
6: All right, now, Haley, if you're on the expressways and tollways, we do have delays going on in multiple places. So far, Northwest Indiana, 8094 eastbound slows from Indianapolis Boulevard to Broadway with a lane shift. If you're on I-80 westbound, heavy past Briggs to Center. Eastbound slows from Harlem to I-57. Route 53, southbound heavy Palatine to Kirchhoff. Northbound heavy I-90 to Jane Addams Tollway on over to Kirchhoff. Veterans Memorial Toll Road 355 southbound. Slow spots from 88 to Maple. 88 itself eastbound heavy before York to the northbound Tri-State Ramp. Westbound 88 slows from Winfield to Route 59. You're on the Jane Addams Tollway. Everything is back to normal. So far, the Tri-State northbound slow from the Bensonville Bridge to Balmoral. Heavy southbound past the Bensonville Bridge to Ogden. Mile-long bridge to 95th and then I-80 on over past Halsted. The inbound side of the Edens, Lake Hook to the Kennedy Junction 33. Outbound 20, I-57. That is tight to your Kennedy outbound. Got 22 to Montrose, 40 out to the airport. Inbound 55, O'Hare into downtown. 28 coming in from the Edens Junction, out on the Eisenhower. Hour and 2 out to I-90. Hour and 5 in from it. It's 40 back and forth from downtown to Mannheim. Stevenson outbound, a 50-minute ride to 355. 52 inbound in the Dan Ryan. 28 out, 14 in. Next report, 628 from the Metro Traffic Center, News Radio 105.9 WBBM.
2: AccuWeather says it's going to be partly cloudy as we get a little deeper into tonight. There may even be a shower. Our lows drop to the mid-60s. Tomorrow, a little bit of clouds, a little bit of sunshine, a little warmer and more humid. A shower or two around early, then expect some thunderstorms in spots later in the afternoon and evening. Right now, 74 along Chicago's lakefront at 620. Our top story this hour, a national nonprofit is on the ground in Gary, helping to feed Hoosiers still reeling from severe storms earlier this month. We're going to have much more on this story coming up at 6:31. Students at a Kane County High School had an e-learning day today due to a possible measles exposure.
11: A spokesperson for Caneland School District 302 tells WBBM a student tested positive for measles, prompting the e-learning day for students who attend Caneland High School and Fox Valley Career Center. The Kane County Health Department is currently working with the Illinois Department of Public Health to identify and contact people who may have been exposed to the student. In the meantime, students and families are being encouraged to look out for symptoms, which include a fever, cough, runny nose, and rash. Mai Martinez, News Radio 105.9 WBBM.
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0: I'm Larry Magid with the Connect Safely report. Meta is on trial in a federal courthouse in California, where California Attorney General Rob Bonta alleged that the company, which owns Instagram and Facebook,
1: deployed a dangerous product with dangerous features that they knew would create excessive use and compulsive use by children.
0: California, along with Colorado, Kentucky, and New Jersey, are claiming that features like infinite scroll, autoplay, and likes are contributing to the overuse of their technology by teens. And that, say the plaintiffs, can lead to mental health problems. Connect Safely has been working with Meta for 21 years, and we'd like to think that we've helped push the company in the right direction. But the algorithms designed to keep people online longer are problematic, especially for young people. 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
24: The S&P rose 0.3%, edging closer to its all-time high set earlier this month. The Dow also added 0.3%, and the Nasdaq climbed 0.7%. Paramount Skydance is considering a wide range of options to settle lawsuits challenging its acquisition of Warner Brothers Discovery, including structural changes to the deal. The company has weighed selling Warner Brothers channels like HGTV and the Food Network in an effort to settle the suits, and investment bankers have approached potential buyers with the idea of acquiring New Line Cinema. Apple has announced upgraded Mac Mini and Mac Studio desktop computers with major processor upgrades. The Mac Mini will be powered by Apple's new M6 chip or an M5 Pro, while the Studio comes with either the M5 Max or the new M5 Ultra. The new machines are available to pre-order and will be in stores on September 22nd. The Mac Mini starts at $899, while a Studio M5 Ultra will cost $5,500. Apple stock closed down slightly.
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2: And the Chicago Cubs have released the complete roster for their 150th anniversary team.
4: Over those 150 years, this roster consists of 40 players and three managers, representing the most accomplished and influential in franchise history. Fans voted for the team, which includes names like Fergie Jenkins, Andre Dawson, John Lester, and Chris Bryant. The group will be recognized in a pregame ceremony on Saturday before the Cubs face the Cincinnati Reds at Wrigley Field. Around 20 members are expected to be in attendance. You can see the full roster on the Cubs website. 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
10: 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Here's Abby Ryan.
11: Oh, right now, Haley, the Eden's Inn, a 28-minute ride. It's heavy spots from Dempster to the Kennedy Express lanes outbound. Slow from the Kennedy Junction to Foster at 18 up to Lake Hook Road. At Kennedy outbound, 20 to Montrose, 38 out to the airport. If you're in the express lanes outbound on the Kennedy, you save a whole 3 minutes. It's 17 to get out to Montrose. Inbound, a 50-minute ride. That is heavy from Canfield to the Jane Byrne Interchange. 28 of those minutes in from the Edens Junction. Eisenhower outbound, I-290, stop and go Jane Byrne Interchange Independence. Earlier crash cleared. Heavy after that from Higgins to I-90, 35 in from Mannheim, 57 coming in from I-90. I-90 back into downtown on the inbound side of the Eisenhower. I-290 heavy from north to Harlem, Ashland to the Jane Byrne Interchange. Still an hour from the Jane Addams Tollway into downtown, 38 coming in from Mannheim. Stevenson outbound, 28 to Cicero, 37 to 294, 46 out to 355. Inbound, 43, 355 into DuSava Lakeshore Drive. I-55 Will County southbound, heavy from 355 to 53. Outbound, Dan Ryan, 25, inbound, 14. I-57 outbound, 18, 17 on the inbound side. And the Bishop Ford outbound, 22, heavy past 115th, the Robian Woods. A 22-minute ride to 8094. Next report, 638 from the Metro Traffic Center. 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
12: Expect partly cloudy skies through tonight. May even be a shower later. Our low drops down to 66. Intervals of clouds and sunshine tomorrow, but expect a little bit more rain. Some thunderstorms possibly later in the day. Right now, it's 74 degrees along Chicago's lakefront at 629.
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11: Hey,
12: at 6:30. Good evening. I'm Haley Hansen. 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
16: This is Andy Dane. A national nonprofit is helping to feed some Northwest Indiana residents still reeling from recent storms.
12: Mayor Brandon Johnson unveils a new plan to avoid a multi-million dollar budget shortfall, and he says it won't end in layoffs for city employees.
17: The state agrees to pause parts of its end-of-life law for terminally ill patients in Illinois. I'm political editor Jeff Buckles with the agreement in federal court.
12: Plus, country music legend and American cultural icon Dolly Parton has died at the age of 80. WBBM Sports, the Chicago Sky currently trail the Connecticut Sun 18-10. Chicago White Sox about to get underway with the Rangers in about 10 minutes, and the Cubs face the D-backs at 8:40 tonight. It's 6:31. As crews finish restoring power to residents in Northwest Indiana, a national nonprofit is helping to ensure those still reeling from this month's storms don't go hungry. WBBM's Andy Dane has this story.
18: We just have been so grateful for the collaboration of this community.
16: Mae Bibart-Butler is manager of community outreach for World Central Kitchen, which has served thousands of meals in Gary, Lake Station, Portage, and elsewhere in recent weeks.
18: We have community members at each of those sites who are showing up every day, who are helping us distribute food to people in their own senior centers and apartment complexes and street corners, making sure that meals are reaching the people most in need.
16: She says power outages have presented varying challenges for residents, some without cash or credit card options, others who have been unable to work since the storms blew through.
18: At World Central Kitchen, we always say that communities are our superpower, and it really is true. Being here on the ground and seeing the outpouring of support from other humanitarian orgs, churches, community groups, local nonprofits, but also neighbors.
16: Andy Dane, News Radio, 105.9 WBBM.
12: Chicago Mayor Brandon Johnson directed a new round of criticism at members of City Hall as he laid out a plan to head off a money shortfall for this year as much as $85 million. The mayor says the city will refinance existing debt to save about $71 million and will dip in a grant and leftover COVID-19 relief money to make up the difference. But he told reporters at City Hall that these strategies would not have been needed if aldermen had approved his budget last year and its controversial corporate head tax.
19: These resources could have been helping us deliver a better government for our residents. Imagine the difference that these resources could be making.
12: The mayor suggests his plan will head off potential cuts in city layoffs. Members of the council's so-called Budget Accountability Coalition blamed the mayor for, as they put it, slow walking their initiatives because he didn't like them. It's 6:33. A new agreement in federal court means Illinois' end-of-life law for terminally ill people will not be enforced in some cases when it takes effect next month.
17: The End-of-Life Options Act is more commonly known as Deb's Law. It's named for Deb Robertson, who wanted options to maintain control over her life as she sought treatment for cancer. Governor Pritzker quietly signed it into law back in December. It allows terminally ill people to receive drugs they can use to end their lives if they meet certain criteria. Since it was signed, it's faced two lawsuits, most recently filed on behalf of religious-affiliated groups by the conservative Thomas More Society. Now a federal judge in Chicago has signed off on an agreement by the state not to enforce provisions of the law against the parties in that lawsuit, while a separate suit makes its way through the courts. Deb's Law is set to take effect September 12th. Jeff Buckles, News Radio 105.9 WBBM.
12: The sad news of the day, tributes have been pouring in following news of the death of beloved music icon Dolly Parton at the age of 80.
20: Dolly Parton, singer, songwriter, actress, and advocate for children's literacy, has died at 80 in Nashville. Her family saying it was peaceful. Her career spanned decades with hits like Jolene, I Will Always Love You, and 9 to 5. Born in Tennessee, she rose from humble beginnings, which she spoke with the AP about.
21: I'm just working, girl. I always say, and it's the truth, that I am a workhorse that looks like a show horse.
20: She wrote hundreds of songs, totaling more than 100 million worldwide sales, more than a billion streams, winning 10 Grammys with 55 nominations and 2 Oscar nominations for her music.
21: I wore a lot of makeup, I wore a lot of hair, and my look, sincerely, came from a very honest place. It was a country girl's idea of glamour, just like my song of Backwoods Barbie. I wanted to be pretty more than anything in the world.
20: In the end, she had it all. Talent, beauty inside and out, and the adoration of fans worldwide. I'm Julie Walker.
12: They haven't been ordered to evacuate yet, but those living in several North Texas communities have been told to be ready to leave at a moment's notice. ABC's Jim Ryan says wildfires are sweeping across the region.
0: The largest of the blazes has blackened the brushy countryside between Fort Worth and Abilene. For the firefighters, it's literally an uphill battle.
1: They're experiencing rough terrain, heavy vegetation, high heat, and then also there's gusts of winds that are impacting the fire as well.
0: Laura Stevens of the Texas A&M Forest Service, the blaze doubled in size overnight and now covers an estimated 50,000 acres. Jim Ryan, ABC News in Dallas-Fort Worth.
12: We'll talk about gas prices next at 6:35.
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12: 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What's up, Abby Ryan?
11: Well, right now, Haley, the Eden's on the inbound side. A 25-minute ride, 17 on the outbound side, slows from the Kennedy Junction to before Foster. Kennedy outbound, 18 to Montrose, 2 minutes slower. In the express lanes outbound at 20 minutes, it's 36 out to the airport. Inbound, heavy from Harlem to the Jane Byrne Interchange, 45 O'Hare into downtown, 27 coming in from the Eden's Junction. Eisenhower out, 26 to Mannheim, 46 to I-90. Inbound an hour, I-90 in. Jam past Western to pass Racine. Crash blocks the left lane. This is a new one. Ashland to the Jane Byrne, your next delay. An hour, I-90 in, 38 coming in from Mannheim. So far, the outbound side of the Stevenson, I-55, 28 minutes to Cicero, 37 to 294. 46 out to 355, inbound 43, 355 on in. If you're on the inbound side from 294, a 32-minute ride, I-55, Will County on the southbound side slows from 355 to Route 53. Outbound Dan Ryan, 25, inbound 14, I-57 outbound 18, inbound 17. And the Bishop Ford, slow on the outbound side of 22 to 8094, heavy pass 115 through Bobie and Woods. To stop at Lakeshore Drive, northbound, heavy Navy Pier to Chicago. Southbound, it's tight from Michigan to Chicago. Tri-State North slows from Irving Park to Balmoral. Southbound, heavy Grand Avenue curve to Ogden. Mile-long bridge, 95th, and then I-80 to before Halstead. 88 eastbound, heavy York to the northbound Tri-State ramp. And 8094 eastbound slows from Indianapolis to Broadway with that lane shift. Next report, 6:48, News Radio 105.9 WBBM.
2: WBBM AccuWeather will have a partly cloudy sky for tonight. There might be a shower later on, a low of 66. Warm and more humid for tomorrow with intervals of clouds and sun. There will be a shower or two around early, then the risk for a thunderstorm late in the afternoon or evening, and there could be gusty winds with any downpour. High tomorrow, 83. Partly cloudy tomorrow night, low 63, and a little less humid by Thursday with a good deal of sunshine and a high of 82. 79 degrees at O'Hare right now, 78 at Midway, 74 in Valparaiso, 75 at the lakefront, going down to 66 tonight. I'm AccuWeather meteorologist Brian Thompson.
12: It's 6:40. Canada issuing a series of retaliatory tariffs on U.S. imports after the Trump administration imposed 50% tariffs on Canadian goods. Canadian officials say they were offered a deal from the U.S., but it was not fair. Ontario Premier Doug Ford told ABC News the auto industry would be hurt most by tariffs. He urges the U.S. to come back to the negotiating table.
3: He's treating us worse than the communist China. And I just want to make sure that we have a fair deal for both sides, because right now it's hurting American workers and it's hurting Canadian workers. We're the number one customer in the world to the U.S.
12: Trade experts say tariffs on certain Canadian products could raise their prices here in the U.S., but are unlikely to trigger a broader spike in inflation. A recent bust at O'Hare leads custom agents to seize more than 250 packages of an illegal drug.
4: Khat is a leafy stimulant typically grown in East Africa and off the coast there. Customs and Border Protection agents usually seize thousands of pounds of it a year. Chicago field office spokesman Steve Bonsbach says lately it's been showing up in luggage.
5: Several years ago, we were seeing a large quantities of khat in large containers being shipped to the U.S.
4: Following seizures this month at airports in Baltimore and Dulles, CBP agents at O'Hare found 755 pounds of khat in the luggage of two passengers from Senegal last Wednesday.
5: On the 20th, CBP officers also stopped another individual coming from Senegal, and they inspected his baggage, and they found 93 packages of khat.
4: The agency estimates the street value of those drugs was more than $140,000. Nancy Hardy, News Radio 105.9 WBBM.
12: CIA Director John Ratcliffe reportedly in Moscow, but there's been no official comment from the CIA or Defense Department. ABC's Marcus Moore says there's no information on the nature of any meetings, although Ukraine has been making gains in the war.
6: Ukraine has managed to hit targets deep inside Russia, and that's notable because they've been hitting oil-producing facilities, and Russia has had to shut down some of those facilities, and it's caused a bit of a fuel crisis in Russia. In fact, in Moscow and parts of St. Petersburg recently, there have been gas lines, people trying to get fuel. There's also been rationing fuel. So there is a real sense that Ukraine is having some success.
12: Ukraine has agreed not to strike Moscow during these visits. With so much AI-generated content, knowing what's real is not easy. Our newsroom still does it the old-fashioned way. Stories reported by journalists, fact-checked by editors. When accuracy matters, trust WBBM News Radio. 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It's 6:43.
15: This November 3rd, the midterm election is more than politics. 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Taxes, public safety, schools. From Chicago to the suburbs, your vote shapes what comes next. Pritzker takes on Bailey for governor, and Stratton takes on Tracy in the Senate. 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
12: When you think of an animal companion, you may think of a cat or a dog or some sort of bird. But Japan's prime minister may beg to differ. She recently revealed in a post to social media she felt a little sad and lonely after her staff got rid of a cockroach she'd befriended that she had living in her home. She says that despite being scared of the bug at first, she could not bring herself to kill it because of a comic that had a profound influence on her as a child. Ugh. And restaurants in New York City saving millions of pounds of used oyster shells from landfills, instead using them to help rebuild the city's harbor. Over 80 restaurants have joined the Billion Oyster Project, a nonprofit focusing on restoring a billion of the mollusks to New York Harbor by the year 2030. Interesting. 6:46, time now to check in on sports. Here's Chris Emma.
14: Haley, as the Cubs opened their series in Arizona with a win last night, there was a shouting match between dugouts. The Diamondbacks were accusing the Cubs of stealing the signs of starter Merrill Kelly. You didn't have to be a lip reader to understand what they were saying to each other. Well, those two sides seemed to make peace before game two tonight. D-backs manager Torey Lavola apologized to Craig Counsell while his coaches met with the Cubs staff to mend fences. Nico Hoerner offered his perspective to 104.3 The Score.
16: It seemed like the Diamondbacks were having particular issues because they thought it was coming from one of our coaches, so maybe that feels different, but I feel like the league really cracked down on where coaches can stand, like the coaching box actually being enforced, because some teams were, you know, getting way up and down the line, trying to get different angles to see things. So it seems like that things have been handled pretty well. I mean, we've had teams pick our signs this year, too. It's, you know, happens to everyone.
14: Game two between the Cubs and Diamondbacks is an 8:40 start. Clay Holmes meets with Brandon Font in that pitching matchup. Tune it to 104.3 The Score for the call. The White Sox and Rangers are just underway with game two of their series. Texas was a winner in the opener last night. Anthony Kay meets with two-time Cy Young winner Jacob deGrom in that pitching matchup. The Bears went to work in the practice field this afternoon, getting physical for 2 hours in full pads. Darnell Wright left with an apparent injury. No word on his status just yet. And a California pastor is set to fulfill his dream in college football. Justin Buzzard, a 47-year-old father of three, earned his way to the San Jose City College roster decades after a serious injury set back those hopes. Buzzard said his college teammates have been supportive, but his wife of 23 years has concerns. She initially did not want him to play in games, fearful of injury. Buzzard says the lesson is to take risks in life, something we can all appreciate. With sports at 16:46, I'm Chris Emma, 104.3 The Score for News Radio. 105.9 WBBM.
12: So you're saying I have a chance to still play college football. There's still time.
14: I think you should go for it.
12: Still time. Good to know. Thanks, Chris. 6:48. Traffic and weather together on the 8th. What's up, Abby Ryan?
11: Well, we have three left lanes blocked on the Eisenhower I-290. It is packed on the inbound side, jammed Sacramento to Racine. A crash blocks your three left lanes inbound at Racine right before the Jane Byrne interchange. Now 56 from I-90, the Jane Addams Tollway into downtown, 38 coming in from Mannheim, outbound heavy from Ashland to before Harlem, and then heavy from Higgins to I-90, 26 to Mannheim, 48 to I-90. If you're on the inbound side of the Edens, a 23-minute ride, 17 on the outbound side. Kennedy outbound, 18 to Montrose, 2 minutes slower in the express. At 20 minutes to Montrose, 36 out to the airport. Inbound 45 O'Hare into downtown. Heavy from Harlem to the Jane Byrne interchange. A 27-minute ride coming in from the Edens Junction. The outbound side of the Stevenson, heavy past the Ryan to Cicero, 34 to 294, 42 to 355, inbound 35, 355 in, it's heavy from 1st to Kedzie. I-55 Will County on the southbound side, heavy 355 to Joliet Road, Dan Ryan outbound 22, Inbound, that is a 12-minute ride. If you're on I-57 outbound, 17. Bishop Ford outbound, 22. Heavy pass 115th to Bobie and Woods. If you stop at Lakeshore Drive, heavy both ways. Northbound, Navy Pier to Chicago. Southbound, Michigan to Chicago. 294, your tri-state heavy pass the Grand Avenue curve to Ogden, 82nd and 95th. And passing Halsted. 88 eastbound, heavy pass York to the northbound tri-state ramp. Route 53 northbound, heavy I-90 to Kirchhoff. I-80 westbound slows from Chicago Street to Center. And 8094 eastbound, you've got slow spots past Kennedy Avenue to Broadway. Next report, 658. 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
12: Partly cloudy tonight. There may even be a shower later. Our low drops down to 66. Right now, 74 degrees along the lakefront, 77 in Aurora, and a mostly clear 79 degrees at O'Hare at 650.
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1: O'Hare Flyer founder and CEO Dave Lundy says this proposal is different than previous failed ones, as it's entirely privately funded and repurposes existing freight tracks rather than building something from scratch.
17: This isn't 20 brand new miles. This is basically an 18-mile track rehabilitation project with two and a half brand new miles, one downtown and about one and a half at O'Hare.
1: He says the battery electric whisper quiet trains would navigate a mix of CSX, Union Pacific, and Canadian National Rail lines and can carry up to 500 people and deliver them every 15 minutes.
17: We're basically going to be able to get people from O'Hare to downtown and vice versa, 2,000 people an hour. It's essentially the equivalent of adding a lane to the Kennedy. This is just critically important.
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18: If you don't want to spend the money or time waiting in line in London or Paris, why not try Vietnam or Albania or Uzbekistan? 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
21: Caring for a dog could help teens manage social anxiety. A new study in the Journal of Adolescence reveals that teens who actively care for a dog build stronger emotional regulation. Researchers emphasize it's all about the bond. A healthy relationship with a pet boosts resilience, though it shouldn't replace human connections. With more than 1 in 5 teens battling anxiety, taking care of a pup could be an effective step toward better mental health. I'm Margie Schaefer.
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29: A solid day of gains for Wall Street. The Dow taking in 160 points, up a third of 1%. The Nasdaq was up 171. The S&P was up 24 points, or a third of a percent. Some PepsiCo employees have been notified that weight loss drugs will no longer be covered by their company health insurance as of October due to skyrocketing costs. The maker of Mountain Dew, Cheetos, and Doritos is joining other companies that have pulled back on coverage for weight loss drugs. About 6% of large employers already dropped coverage for weight loss drugs this year. That's according to a recent survey from consulting firm Mercer. OnlyFans has paid out more than $30 billion to creators in the last 10 years. The company says since the 2016 launch of OnlyFans, 5,076 creators have made more than $1 million on the platform. Several Hollywood actors have recently joined it, including Shannon Elizabeth of American Pie, who says she earned more than $1.2 million in her first week on OnlyFans. With business at 23 and 53, from the Bloomberg Newsroom, Matt Piper, News Radio 105.9 WBBM.
2: There are multiple lanes blocked on I-290. We're going to get the details from traffic coming up next at 6:50.
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10: Hey, Levy and Mounts out of the Edens, a 22-minute ride. It is heavy from Peterson to the Kennedy Express lanes. Kennedy outbound, 9 to Montrose, 27 to the airport. Inbound, 37 O'Hare into downtown, 22. Coming in from the Edens Junction, heavy Nagel to Ogden. Eisenhower, I-290 outbound. That is 26 to Mannheim, 48 to I-90. Inbound, packed, home into Racine, multi-vehicle crash. Three left lanes are blocked. Tons of debris in the roadway. Only the right lane gets by. Thank you, Robin, for calling our WBBM Mercedes-Benz of Hoffman Estates traffic tip line, 855-780-ROAD, 54 I-90 in 36. Coming in from Mannheim, Stevenson outbound. Heavy from the Ryan to Cicero, 31 to 294, 39 to 355, 35 back in. Ryan, 22 out, 12 in. Next report at 6, make it 7:08, News Radio 105.9 WBBM.
9: Partly cloudy tonight. There may even be a shower later. Our low drops down to 66. Right now, 74 degrees along Chicago's lakefront at 6:59.
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11: ICE agents tangle with Chicagoans, and Mayor Johnson says Chicago police are doing their job.
12: Our police department will not dub as federal agents.
11: I'm political editor Jeff Buckles at City Hall.
9: A newly proposed express train could get visitors from O'Hare to the Loop in around 15 minutes. Plus, American country music legend Dolly Parton has died. The latest on that next from ABC News. WBBM Sports. The Chicago White Sox facing the Texas Rangers, currently leading the Rangers 1-0. Cubs getting underway with Arizona at 8:40 tonight. AccuWeather says it's going to be partly cloudy tonight. We may even see some rain late. Our lows dropping to the mid-60s. Right now, 74 along Chicago's lakefront and 79 at O'Hare at 7 o'clock.
13: From ABC News, I'm Dave Packer. American icon Dolly Parton has died. The legendary singer, songwriter, actress, and entrepreneur, her vast achievements extending far beyond her humble country roots. ABC's David Muir looks back.
14: Born on January 19th, 1946, she grew up in a one-room cabin in the Smoky Mountains of Tennessee.